0: taking more snaps under center. And really, there's a lot of misdirection. There's motion. There's a lot of bootlegs, it seems like, that they're going to kind of do off of this to get Jalen out in some space. And so far, the overall reviews from the players has been very positive. They like the way it's working. They like how it's going. The offensive linemen are, you know, Jeff Stoutland was here for so long, he's gone. So they're learning a new scheme in that regard, too, on the offensive line. And even they are responding well to the way that it's being blocked in an outside zone that they're running off of from that. So early on, these guys, obviously, right now, I mean, the defense had the better day, in my opinion, today. But I think you'd kind of hope that if you're an Eagles fan, because the defense is in its third year together. The offense is in just its second day. So you would expect that the defense would look better than the offense at this point, and that's where they're at. So I think right now, though, it's very calm. Everybody seems really happy. There's a good vibe around practice and around the training camp right now, and I think that largely has to do with perhaps the fact that A.J. Brown isn't here now, and that coupled with the fact that Jalen Carter got his contract extension, so it seems like everybody's really happy around camp here so far 2 days in.
1: Scott, what's the buzz with the fans around Jalen Hurts in the season that he's about to enter?
0: It's really a big year for him in terms of the way the fans so far seem to be responding to it. I think everybody's excited about a new offense, and really it's time for Jalen Hurts to show once again that he can grasp another offense, but that he can excel in it as well. I think that's where the fans are, is wanting to see exactly what Jalen Hurts can do with these years of experience that he's got. He's got talent around him. Devontae Smith being the number one, Saquon Barkley being your top running back. And I think a lot of Saquon's struggles last year had to do with, frankly, an unhealthy offensive line that struggled to get through the season. They're back. They're healthy. They seem better. I think all of that is where everybody looks at this offense now and says, okay, you got it. I think it was great during minicamp. Jordan Mailata called Sean Mannion an evil wizard. So I think it's very interesting when you see what this evil wizard is going to do with this offense for everybody to say, and I think this is where the fans are. All right, Jalen, you've got everything you need. Now go out there and execute. So it's a big year for him, and I know he's looking at a contract extension in the future if he can do well here with that. I think the Eagles would be willing to give it to him, but they want to see him prove it first.
2: Scott Grayson, Eagles reporter for 97.3 ESPN, joining us here on Amber and Ian Goldhammer, filling in for Ian tonight. You mentioned there Devontae Smith, and you also mentioned, of course, the departure of A.J. Brown. I mean, A.J. Brown, ultra productive, but you mentioned it's a happy day, right? They seem happy without A.J. Brown, which we know how that ended up going there at the end in Philly. Tell me a little bit more, because it does look so different now, that wide receiving room and the pass catchers generally. Tell me a little bit more about how they are looking.
0: It really feels like it's a deeper room right now. And to going back to your point about Devontae Smith and A.J. Brown not being here now, I watched today, there was a moment during practice where Jalen Hurts and Devontae Smith spent a couple of moments together, really kind of like diagnosing. You could see them moving their hands, communicating and talking about, while the second unit was going, things that had happened earlier in practice. And I wonder at times, you know, we didn't always see that kind of thing. And was that because, you know, A.J. Brown was around? And how would A.J. have felt if Jalen and Devontae were having a conversation like that? I don't know. Perhaps there wouldn't have been. But I noticed that moment today, and it made me think that. But you have Dontavian Wicks out there. You have Hollywood Brown, who I was watching Hollywood Brown today. And I got to tell you, you know, in person, you see the different gears he has available to him. He seems really healthy. He seems good. And I'm curious to see how he'll use all that and how the Eagles will put him perhaps in some space to use that as well. Feels like a good, deep receiving room right now. You know, Nick Sirianni's talked about it. It's a room that is working well together, that's doing well together. And I think that's certainly a good sign if you're an Eagles fan. And I think in terms of what you said about A.J. Brown's production, very productive guy here, certainly did put up some really good numbers, was a great receiver. But it really did kind of feel like it was time for both sides to go their separate ways.
1: Scott, last time the Eagles won the Super Bowl, I think Doug Peterson was out 2 years later. What is the temperature on the seat of Nick Sirianni?
0: That is an interesting question, because I think it depends on your perspective, right? I mean, here they are with yet another offensive coordinator, and at times I think some of the fans around here wonder, is Nick truly hands-off on the offense, or is he still kind of dabbling in there a little bit? I think everybody wants to see what Sean Mannion can do. Now, it's an interesting concept because if the Eagles do well offensively, that means Sean Mannion did well calling plays. Jalen Hurts had a good season, presumably. And then you start wondering, teams are going to start coming after Sean Mannion. Well, to be a head coach, I would imagine, or to at least look into that. It makes you wonder, what does that mean for Nick Sirianni here? Because I think Jeffrey Lurie and company are intrigued by this young phenom, this evil wizard that I talked about before. And it begs the question, what would happen at the end of the season if that happened? Now, the other side of it is, if they don't do well, you know, the fingers are going to get pointed at Nick Sirianni because, you know, maybe the offense doesn't do well. Things haven't worked out as well. Perhaps people point the finger a little bit at Howie Roseman for constructing it. But I don't think that's going to happen. But if there are any issues, it does seem like Nick Sirianni is – he and Jalen Hurts will be the ones who will get the finger pointed at them, and their seats will be hot. You know, it's a tough town. I mean, you know, you go – if they get off to a slow start, everybody looks at Nick Sirianni and – his seat does start to heat up, but I think it's a loaded question, and it all begs the question, you know, it really makes you wonder, okay, how do they get to the point where the seat would get hot? Because I think that will really navigate a little further as to what happens. I mean, at the end of the day, this guy has been to two Super Bowls with this team and won one of them. He's got an amazing record. They've won a lot. They've been to the playoffs every year under him. It's hard to think that his seat could get, you know, quote, hot, but alas, we're in Philadelphia, and that is the way things are here.
2: Yeah, he's 5 for 5 in the postseason. I feel like he's also 5 for 5 in terms of his seat being hot, even the Super Bowl year. Yes. I feel like we were talking about it. Scott Grayson from 97.3 ESPN joining us here on ESPN Radio. What are some of the camp battles, Scott, that you've got your eyes on?
0: Well, you know, there's some good battles going on. I think safety is intriguing to watch and see how it goes with Andrew Mukuba coming back off of injury. Their cornerback situation seems excellent. Reek Woolen and Quinyon Mitchell are two very, very good ones. Linebacker seems pretty locked up right now with Zach Bond and Jahad Campbell, but Jahad Campbell could get pushed a little bit by Jeremiah Trotter Jr. And then there's all kinds of space up front. Right now, it's going to be interesting to see what happens on the defensive line at edge rusher. You know, they picked up Jonathan Grenard, but Vic Fangio, the defensive coordinator today, kind of insinuated that he, you know, Grenard's on the physically unable to perform list right now. And Howie Roseman yesterday kind of made it seem like, oh, it's not that big a deal. Vic Fangio kind of made it sound like we may not see Grenard until near the end of training camp. And he talked about all the missed snaps, the missed reps, learning his defense. So I think that could open up some potential reps early in the year for, you know, some other guys to maybe take some of that while Grenard gets brought up to speed. But this team's pretty well set. I don't know that there's a whole lot of, you know, position battles for starting spots. The battles are going to be more in the depth and making the 53-man roster. And I think that's where you're going to see a lot of that take place.
2: Scott, before I get you out of here, are there a lot of LeBron jerseys around camp? What's the buzz there?
0: Can't get them yet. They're all sold out everywhere they go. They just haven't come in yet. But everybody's talking about LeBron still, even the players and the coaches. There's definitely a lot of fandom around here about LeBron. You can't go anywhere without hearing LeBron's name, that's for sure.
2: Yeah, no kidding. Scott Grayson, you can check him out on 97.3 ESPN. Scott, we appreciate it.
0: All right, thank you.
2: Coming up next here on Amber and Ian with Aaron Goldhammer filling in for Ian tonight. What will Indiana do for an encore in 2026? We'll talk some college football here on ESPN Radio, and you can listen to us on the ESPN app.
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0: snap. He was on the goal line, so had the lunge for it. He did. And the celebration begins. Kurt Cignetti has led the Indiana Hoosiers to the national championship in one of the great coaching jobs of all time, in one of the great turnarounds in American sports history. The Indiana Hoosiers are football national champions.
1: Most people never thought they would live to see the day to hear those words. The Indiana Hoosiers are football, not basketball, football national champions. 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So Indiana, quite literally, went from worst to first. Goldhammer went from last to best. However you want to put in the saying, it's true because Indiana actually did it. It's a thing that we say often, but Indiana was the bottom of the bottom of the bottom of college football for my entire lifetime. Mm-hmm. And now for at least this moment in time, they are on the very top of college
2: football. Amber, my wife is a Hoosier. She is an Indiana alum. And she does not let a day go by without smiling because she never thought she'd see Indiana win 9 games in a season, let alone compete for or win a national championship. I think it's like unprecedented in the history of college sports. And in pro sports, you can't make this comparison because all the pro sports teams have salary caps and money and then can draft players. And so you're not going to get a turnaround like this anywhere other than college football. And I think it's a one-off in the history of sports. I've heard so many people asking this year, who could be the next Kurt Cignetti? Who's going to be the next Indiana? Let me break it to you. It was a perfect storm with a great coach and with the transfer portal and with NIL, all of those things converging at once. But there is no such thing as the next Indiana. I'd like to apologize to all of the doormats of the SEC and the Big 12 and the ACC. None of you are going to be able to pull off what Kurt Cignetti has done in Bloomington. It's the only time in a century that we're going to see something like this.
1: Why?
2: Because they nailed all three things at the perfect time. Like, you've got to find the right coach and also have these COVID rules come into play so you could play 26-year-old offensive linemen. Then you've also got to get the Heisman winner to transfer to your team to win the national title. And then you've also got to be able to take advantage of all these James Madison guys that transferred over with Cignetti. It's like seven different factors that I'm going through, Amber, here needed to align.
1: Well, in this world, though, theoretically, if I'm playing devil's advocate, I could make an argument that now Indiana is only possible because basically of the transfer portal and because you can go from worst to best essentially overnight these days in college football. I understand there's more that goes into it, but that's the model that can exist if you get the right coach, you bring him over and bring him up to your program. And like you said, he's able to bring the talent that was overlooked with him. That's exactly what happened here with Kurt Cignetti. So could that happen again? Yes, I think that in a vacuum could happen again. It's not that concerns me. What concerns me is that the team that was to be the next Indiana would first of all have to start where Indiana started, which that in and of itself is hard. I mean, you're talking about a team that had 27 winning seasons in 127 years. Jeez. Okay. I mean, that's like, there's just not many teams at that.
2: Vanderbilt, right. I could say Vanderbilt has been this in the SEC where they've been the doormat for a long time. By the way, they've gotten pretty good.
1: They're not right. They're not Indiana doormat.
2: The national champions. Right.
1: Now,
2: exactly.
1: I do think Vanderbilt, because you're absolutely right. My entire lifetime, and I'm an SEC girl through and through. We always considered Vandy that joke that you made. We considered them the doormat of the SEC, like our cute little brother in the SEC.
2: Yeah.
1: And that we just had there to provide some balance.
2: You were right. They were good at blocking and tackling and touchdowns. They were good at math.
1: And yet, They are good now, but they were never Indiana bad. I mean, it wasn't like that. Like, yes, we're making fun of them in what was, you know, the best conference, or maybe right now is the second best conference, whatever we want to say there, but certainly one of the best conferences in college football all the way through. It was a comparison thing. Compared to Alabama, yeah, Vandy was bad, but compared to Indiana's history, they just aren't there. If Clark Lee was to be able to take Vandy this next year to a national title, in other words, the leap wouldn't be as big. So that's number one, why it's hard to find another Indiana, because where are you going to go that the leap would be that big? Number two is that Indiana, although not a football school and although atrocious in football, has the largest living alumni base in the entire country. And I think that's important, Aaron Goldhammer, because Indiana has money.
2: Yeah.
1: And that also has to be a factor. A lot of the programs that would be comparable in terms of the losing to Indiana do not have 800,000 living alumni donating to the school and to the athletic department.
2: Sure.
1: And that changed
2: and one
1: a
2: guy
1: lot
2: and Mark
1: when players
2: Cuban
1: got paid.
2: In particular, taking on a lot of that. Like,
1: that was huge.
2: I wonder, could Northwestern, you know, do this with it? And I think the answer to that, Amber, is probably no. I think, look, they've got some high-profile alumni, Mike Greenberg and Michael Wilbon, just to name a couple. But I don't know that
1: Come
2: they're going to be.
1: Come on, Green, where are you at?
2: Yeah, I don't know that they're going to be able to raise that kind of capital for that kind of NIL.
1: What does he get up paying, Greeny? Come on.
2: I see Greeny talking a lot about Northwestern football, but I don't know that he's going to start putting up tens of millions of dollars for a quarterback to go there.
1: I don't know about that either. Poor Greeny. We're all up in his pocket. I mean, you know, would a school like a lot of these schools that could be contenders for, like, for me, you know, UCLA, again, like, not bad enough for me to compare it to Indiana. Would Kentucky be that school?
2: No, no.
1: Because Kentucky's
2: had
1: never
2: some
1: had
2: good years and some really good players.
1: Yeah, they've had a couple. They've been in some conference championships.
2: I mean, I don't even know what the direct comparison to your point would be.
1: Yeah, I don't either. And like, maybe that's disrespectful for Indiana.
2: Oh, I know the school. I know this. Florida. Okay. They've been bad for
1: really,
2: really long.
1: Oh, how dare
2: time,
1: you? Let's move it along. Kurt Cignetti is the end of your cute. Is the Indiana head coach, and he's ready to get it started.
3: I'm really excited. I've been on vacation long enough. You know, I'm tired of being bossed around by my wife. I'm ready to boss somebody else around and develop a football team.
1: Hey, that's a fun and loose Kurt Cignetti if I ever heard one.
2: He is so uniquely him. Where did they find this guy? And how did nobody else hire him until he was 60 years old until now is just incredible, because now he's won. You know, all the stuff, Google me and all that. Now he's the best coach in college football, right?
1: Yeah.
2: He's at
1: well,
2: the top
1: no.
2: of the mountain.
1: No, I mean, he's not the best coach in college football.
2: Yes, he is. Yes,
1: what are we talking about? He's about to, he has a national championship. Right? Isn't that little prisoner of the moment?
2: Well,
1: so at any
2: even,
1: given moment, whoever wins the national title
2: football.
1: Is the best coach?
2: You think Kirby Smart's a better coach
1: yes.
2: than... You think if Kirby Smart
1: yes.
2: went to Indiana and Kurt
1: yes.
2: Cignetti went to Georgia?
1: Yes.
2: Oh, I wouldn't do that trade if I was Indiana at all. Never and not once.
1: I think Kirby Smart is a better coach than Kurt Cignetti.
2: I mean, I guess he's done it for longer, sort of.
1: Correct.
2: Right now,
1: what do you mean, sort of?
2: I mean, but he's got Georgia's resources, Amber. That's part of the reason why they continue to win. They put NFL offensive linemen onto the Philadelphia Eagles every year.
1: Every
2: you know?
1: Year.
2: So. I wouldn't, if I was Indiana, I wouldn't trade Kurt Cignetti for anybody.
1: I don't agree with that. I think obviously Cignetti had a great year. I'm not discounting him as a coach. You got to do it longer. I need a bigger body of work, and I'm certainly not going to unseat somebody who has been doing it for a long time in college football. Here is more of Kurt Cignetti on whether the Big Ten is the best conference in college football.
3: The Big Ten is the best league in football, and a lot of really good football teams. It's hard to win on the road. Very physical football teams, very well coached. It definitely prepares you for the playoffs. There's no doubt about it. The numbers speak for themselves. I mean, we don't run a hype machine up here in the Midwest. We believe everything's earned, not given. And when we fall short, we say we fell short. We don't cry a river, whine, and complain.
1: All right. What the hell does that mean? You don't cry a river, whine, and complain. Who's crying a river, whining, and complaining?
2: He's not wrong, Amber.
1: Who is that a reference to? Notre Dame? What are we referencing there?
2: We're referencing the SEC feeling
1: who
2: like they need to tell everybody.
1: Who was crying and complaining last year?
2: telling everybody who, yeah, that's Notre Dame, but he's he's not the SEC whining and complaining and trying to make all the rules so that they can get six teams into the college football
1: playoff.
2: Please,
1: the Big Ten's trying to do the same thing. They want 24 teams in a postseason so they can get all of their teams in because they right now think they're the better conference. The SEC is the widest conference. It's the deepest conference, Aaron Goldhammer. The Big Ten has the best teams because they've won the national championship. They're just very top heavy. The last 3 years, Big Ten, I just said. Yes, there's a few teams at the top.
2: Hold on, let's go through this. Who'd Michigan beat to win the title? Washington. What conference are they in? The Big Ten.
1: Do you still have Washington? Do you still have Washington on the top of this? You're putting Washington above the teams in the SEC.
2: I'm just going through this. Who'd Notre Dame? Who'd Ohio State beat? Notre Dame. Who did Indiana beat? Miami. None of those teams are from the SEC. Can you get to a championship game if you want to keep telling me what a great conference you are?
1: So we're just judging it based only on the national championships and not the depth that's there along the way to get to one. Plenty more coming up right here.
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0: This is SportsCenter.
1: I'm John Ryder. The New Orleans Saints are signing wideout Chris Olave to a four-year extension. It's worth up to $132 million, $90 million guaranteed, reports ESPN's Adam Schefter. Buccaneers quarterback Baker Mayfield and the team were not able to get a new contract done by Mayfield's self-imposed deadline at the start of training camp. He says that he feels a little bit disappointed and won't discuss a new deal until the end of the season. On the baseball scoreboard, the Nationals have a 3-1 lead on the Braves in the fifth in Atlanta. You can watch the game on ESPN. Dalen Lyle with a pair of solo homers, his 13 on the season. Reds in front of the Pirates, 2-0 in the fifth. Ellie De La Cruz with an RBI double. Day baseball finals and longtime rivals go extras in St. Louis.
2: The pitch. Line drive down the right field line. That's a fair ball. Cubs take the lead. The ball bounces off the sidewall. Bregman going for two slides. He's got a double. Cubs have a 3-2 lead. Alex Bregman delivers.
1: Call on the Cubs radio network. Both Alex Bregman and Ian Happ with RBI doubles in the 10th and in 10 innings. Cubs double up the Cardinals 4-2 the final. The Twins take down the Royals 4-3 in Minnesota on a Cody Clemens walk-off grand slam with two outs in the bottom of the ninth, his 19th of the season. Kansas City starter Noah Cameron had a no-hit bid broken up in the seventh inning. Rays over the Rangers 3-2. Cedric Mullins with a go-ahead solo homer in the eighth, his 13th of the season. They now have a 3.5-game first-place lead on the Yankees, who lose to the White Sox 2-1 in 11 innings.
3: Hey, it's Evan Cohen. Coming up Friday, the Vikings and Falcons are both holding QB competitions in training camp, but has one job already been decided even before it gets started? It's on Sportsmanlike, 6 a.m. Eastern, right here on ESPN Radio, ESPN2, and ESPNU.
4: 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You're listening to Amber and Ian. Aaron Goldhammer is here. He's filling in for Ian tonight. We were just having a conversation about who is the next Indiana. Both Goldhammer and I are skeptical that there ever could be a next Indiana, just because it felt like the perfect storm for everything to come together for that school.
5: Can I give you a nominee?
4: Sure, okay. Please.
5: I think that the University of Kansas might have the most storied basketball program there is, Amber. I mean, you think about the great players, you think about the great coaches, you think about, I don't know. I mean, Kentucky's right up there, of course, and maybe a couple others. But I think imagine if Kansas football, how crazy it would be if they won the national title. And they also have the large alumni base and the potential with the NIL money that normally goes to paying now basketball players like Darren Peterson that would instead go towards football players. Can I interest you in Kansas football being the next Indiana?
4: You can, and you're right, 400,000 living alumni in Kansas, still about half as many as living alumni as in Indiana, but still, you're absolutely right. Big school, lots of living alumni to keep that program afloat.
5: I love how you use
4: that program.
5: Living alumni as a big category. Now, deceased
4: because those
5: alumni
4: who donate
5: don't help you.
4: Well,
5: right.
4: When they're dead, they stop donating, Goldhammer. So maybe they donate one time in their estate, and then that runs dry.
5: What school has the most dead alumni? 888-SAY-ESPN.
4: I could probably find that, by the way. Yeah, that's got to be like the whatever
5: yeah,
4: the biggest
5: AI
4: school is.
5: AI would give you an
4: right?
5: answer. I don't know that it would
4: Ohio
5: be correct,
4: State,
5: but Princeton, like, I mean, those are the oldest.
4: Those
5: schools,
4: are the oldest, but those aren't the biggest.
5: They don't have enough alumni to have the most dead alumni.
4: Yeah, it's too exclusive
5: right.
4: to get into
5: right.
4: those schools.
5: Good call.
4: All right, so
5: Good
4: let's
5: call.
4: Stick with Kansas for a second here. Here's the problem with it being the next Indiana. 20 years ago, Kansas, as the Big 12 champion that season, was one win away from playing for a national title 20 years ago. That's a situation that Indiana was never in as a football
5: program. And that's the big guy. Mark Mangino was the coach, right, of that Kansas team, as I tend to remember. I don't know.
4: You're asking me 20 years ago Kansas football trivia? I have no idea.
5: I think Mark Mangino, and there's a baby online that looks exactly like Mark Mangino.
4: Okay, yes. I'm Googling that now. So they do have five conference championships in football overall. However, it has has been tough times, mostly for Kansas. 46 winning seasons in 125 years.
5: Okay.
4: So it's a decent nominee to try to be the next Indiana.
5: Wake Forest had a worse winning percentage than Indiana does now. Now that Cignetti has taken over and they've lost, what, two games in the last 2 years? Wake Forest is 498 and 694. Well, it's the losingest program in the Power Five. FIU is the losingest program in college football, but they're not going to, you know, they're in Conference USA. They're not going to turn this thing around.
4: The reason we can't include one of those types of teams, and FIU is a pretty big school, but it's also largely a commuter school. But regardless, the reason we can't include those types of teams, too, is because they're not going to have the money. That's the problem. Right. That's why you have to stick with the Power Five.
5: FIU would have to join the SEC first, and then we would. But I don't foresee that happening. So here are the other worst teams on, at least on paper. I don't remember anything really about Wake Forest football. I can't tell you much about it. Duke football also. What do you think about Duke being the next potential Indiana? Like they've got their football team has had some moments here, but. Stereotypically a very basketball-centric school, those are maybe the places where you look.
4: Well, that's what Indiana is. So you're absolutely right when we're looking at this recipe. And again, 888-SAY-ESPN, if you want to chime into this conversation, who's the next Indiana in college football? If you are looking at this recipe, maybe that is the secret ingredient, is that you're a basketball school, so your program has money.
5: Right.
4: And you are invested heavily in sports.
5: Yes.
4: You have facilities. You have the recognizability. You have, obviously, alum with a lot of money. And you have players that played there in other sports that maybe are supporting the athletic department generally. You just haven't been good in football, and maybe that's the magic.
5: The incredible thing, I thought only in NCAA 26 could I take the Hoosiers to the national title, but doesn't it feel like something that could happen only in a video game? The fact that it's real, and then they, like I said, Amber, we got in this debate, I really do believe, I know you disagree, but if Cignetti's not the best coach in college football, he's one of the three best. Is he not? If you're a Buckeye fan, would you rather have Ryan Day or Kurt Cignetti? No. If you could make this straight up trade, would you?
4: I don't like this conversation. I don't know. A push.
5: Okay, he's amongst the best coaches in college football.
4: I've seen Cignetti do it for one season.
5: No, you've seen him do it for 2 years. The first year at Indiana was as incredible as the second
4: one.
5: They made the playoff.
4: I've seen him do it for 2 years. I mean, I've also seen Ryan Day do it for a cup of coffee, so it's hard for me to judge it from that perspective. I mean, he's been there.
5: 82-12.
4: That's fine, but we're not talking about, this isn't the Nick Saban days when we're talking about people ruling college football for decades on end. It's a much harder landscape, I think, to determine who is the best coach in college football. There are people that would tell you Dan Lanning's the best coach in college football, and there's no national titles to prove it.
5: They would be wrong.
4: Let's go out to the phone lines. 888-SAY-ESPN. Troy is calling us from Texas. Hey, Troy, thanks for the call. Who's the next Indiana?
6: Hey, guys, thanks for taking my call. And I'm gonna make a tiny bit of a stretch here, but I think there's some comparisons that we can make and some similarities.
5: Oh no!
4: Come on, Troy.
5: Troy, just give us the school. Just scream the name of the school.
4: Yeah, Troy, you're breaking up, so we didn't hear the school.
6: Oh, I'm sorry, Texas A&M.
5: Oh, okay. Troy.
4: Texas A&M isn't.
5: They have more money than God.
4: Quite literally. Yes, I think God
5: is jealous.
4: They
5: could win the national title this year with Marcel Reed's a Heisman contender this year.
4: It wouldn't be surprising to anybody if Texas A&M ended up competitive or winning a national championship. Or
5: I don't know. Johnny Football, Miles Garrett, anybody? Von Miller? Like, that's a loaded program.
4: Yes. Now, given they haven't had the success that we were thinking that they would have, I guess, matched to their budget, but it's nothing like Indiana, where you're talking the doormat of college football. Yeah,
5: Did Miami beat them in the first round? Yes, right? They made the playoff this past year.
4: Yes. And they're Texas A&M also. So when I think of Texas A&M, I think of football. that's quite literally what I think of when I think of that school. 888-SAY-ESPN. Tim is calling us from Nebraska. Hey, Tim, go ahead.
7: Hey, watch Virginia Tech. I think their coach is going to be mad for getting let go, and he's got something to prove. And
5: well, he'll recruit Virginia Tech. He'll recruit Tim, but again, Virginia Tech is Michael Vick.
4: Like, they've had football success.
5: Yeah.
4: That's the problem. They're not Indiana.
5: Also, I take James Franklin seriously in a living room, but I do not take him seriously on a sideline.
4: I don't
5: whatsoever.
4: Know. I didn't hate James Franklin as a coach. I think that he might have a point that maybe, and because also James Franklin has a lot to prove. I mean, it's entirely possible that they end up okay. I just don't think of them as enough of a doormat like Indiana was.
5: Frank Beamer is in like halls of fame. Like,
4: quite,
5: you know,
4: literally.
5: His
4: son is
5: nobody.
4: A head coach.
5: Yeah, right. That's right. Right.
4: Chip off the old block. Come on, 888-SAY-ESPN. We'll stick with your phone calls here. John is calling us from Texas. Hey, John, you're up. Go ahead.
8: Hey, how are y'all?
4: We're great, thanks.
5: How are you, John?
8: I love your show, man. Listen, so Kirk Cignetti, I think he's top two coaches right now, and that's coming from Texas, an Aggie, you know. I think he's proved to everybody that he can coach, and he has coached everywhere, and he's won everywhere. So for people to talk bad about him or this, that, and another, it's just wrong, because he's doing the same thing that Nick Saban did, just at a later time.
5: Thank you, John. Amber, I don't know that you're talking bad about Cignetti.
4: I'm not talking bad about Kirk
5: Cignetti.
4: You
5: just want him to do it at Indiana longer. I'm saying that he was great at James Madison, and he was totally overlooked.
4: Yeah, no, he was great at James Madison. He was there for, what, 3-4 years at James Madison? I mean, again, and this is going to be applicable to basically every coach in college football, because that's the world we're living in. That's what makes it hard about this conversation. I mean, genuinely, the conversation about who is the best coach right now in college football is not an easy one. For me, it's easy. It's Kirby Smart. But if you take Kirby out of the conversation, then it gets real confusing after that, because none of these guys have been doing it for decades and decades and decades. That's not how college football is anymore. And Kurt Cignetti, of course, is no exception to that rule. So yes, he's obviously coming off of a national championship. He's a very good coach. There's other guys, of course, that are very good coaches in college football. I mean, heck, like, is Dabo still a really good coach? Because if you actually pull his resume,
5: no,
4: talking longevity, I mean, his resume is unbelievable still. But have you done for me lately?
5: Well, but also, yeah, in this day and age of college football, I don't think Dabo, I think he's a blowhard. I don't think he's a real good coach at all. I mean, I could argue that if I was Clemson, that I might want to think about moving on. And if I was an Alabama fan, I'd rather have Kalen DeBoer than Dabo. I think he's sort of a coach from a bygone era in the sport. I was supposed to take them seriously the last couple of years, and they fell flat on their faces.
4: Yeah, well, that's true. And that's the problem, is that we are living in this world. So it's, what have you done for me lately? Of course, 888-SAY-ESPN. You can continue to chime into the conversation. We will get to your calls next right here on Amber and Ian.
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3: Hey, it's Evan Cohen. 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

0: Indiana of college football. Heck, who's the best college football coach in the country? We've been talking about it all right here on Amber and Ian. Aaron Goldhammer's here. He's filling in for Ian tonight at Hammer Nation 19. If you disagree or agree with anything that he says, at Amber W Sports is how you find me to whisper.
1: Or anything Amber says. Yeah. I mean, if someone might disagree with you.
0: Agree
1: or,
0: with me.
1: Are all your takes perfect? Goldhammer. Oh, come on, Amber.
0: Have you met me? Obviously.
1: We've been at each other a little bit tonight. We've had some good. You're tried and true. Amber's convinced the SEC is still the best conference in college football, and she's wrong. So.
0: It's the deepest conference in college football. But we've also been debating.
1: How do you define the best conference, though?
0: Depth matters here. I mean, the Big Ten. Sure, they've got 2-3 schools there at the top. Oh. That's cool.
1: Indiana,
0: Ohio State. The SEC has everybody else

0: Give me the year again. There was a year they were close to competing for a national title.
1: Yeah, they were one win away from a national title. Give me a second here. It was 20 years ago when they were one win away when they came to a Big 12 championship. One win away from a national championship. So that was their best year.
0: So they had to win that game to go to the national championship
1: game. And they did not.
0: Where they would have played like Florida or LSU or somebody.
1: They do have five conference championships in football in their time.
0: Indiana didn't have any of those, but still Kansas, when you think Kansas football, it's kind of a joke.
1: It's pretty bad. They have 46 winning seasons in 125 years, so clearly that's rough. Now, one difference is they did have three 10-plus winning seasons. So they've had a few really good years. That's something that Indiana cannot and has never been able to say. But Kansas is a really good nomination on that list. 888-SAY-ESPN. Matt is calling us from Texas. Hey, Matt, you're up. What's up?
2: Hey, guys, I got a sleeper for you. I think Louisville, relatively new head coach, and their donors are doing a lot for the college basketball program in the offseason. I could see them doing the same thing for football.
1: You know what Louisville has in common with everything else that we're talking about is, again, once again, a basketball school that we're talking about. And same with Kansas,
0: right?
1: A basketball school that we're talking about trying to make a leap forward in football. Is Harry Douglas the big donor there at Louisville?
0: Maybe it's my wife who grew up in Louisville but is actually an Indiana fan. Amber, I think that Louisville has already made this jump. I think when they had the Brian Brohm, Michael Bush teams, they were good. And then they had this guy, what was his name? He wore a number 8 and won.
1: Yeah, he was pretty good.
0: Lamar something or other.
1: Who was
0: like the best show in college football. So that team was not really competing for a national championship. I don't think, but they were must-see TV.
1: They were very good,
0: though. Yes, they were.
1: They were very, very good. And that's the problem is you can't – it's a problem with all of these programs. I still argue that there's no next Indiana because nobody's as bad as Indiana was
0: in the P5. They don't have as far to go in such a short amount of time.
1: Right. Tim is calling us from Kentucky. Hey, Tim, thanks for the call. You're up.
0: What's up, Tim?
3: True basketball school, Kentucky. The last 4 or 5 years we've been down. We've had a few good years, but if you look at our new coach coming in, our recruiting class is top 23. Our transfer portal class is top 20 ballpark. A new quarterback is highly touted, and even a high school quarterback coming in is highly touted next year as well.
0: It's a good one. It's another legendary basketball school, right? So it fits that marker.
1: It fits the mark. Kentucky would be my nomination as well. I tend to agree with Tim because you also have the Kurt Cignetti moment. You know, Kurt Cignetti comes to Indiana and they ask Kurt Cignetti about himself and he says, Google me when they ask him about what he's done. Well, Will Stein had that same moment. Where Will Stein said, they said, why are you going to win there at Kentucky? He said, because, we're going to win because of me. Yeah. And that was like the Kurt Cignetti Google me moment. So he's already had that. He's already brought that to the program. They have 49 winning seasons at Kentucky in 110 years. No natties. They do have 2 conference championships, but overall it has been very disappointing there.
0: When did they win the SEC? Kentucky football won? I need to look those years.
1: Yeah, I don't know. I think they're known,
0: Amber, for mediocrity, right? I mean, I don't think they're known as being a doormat, but I think they're known for being pretty
1: 1950
0: average.
1: 50 and 1976.
0: Yeah.
1: That is when they won the SEC.
0: If you were a fan of the 1950 Kentucky Wildcats, give us a call at 888-SAY-ESPN.
4: Do you know who the coach of that first team was in 1950?
1: Why on earth would
4: Bear
1: I
4: Bryant.
1: Know that?
0: Oh, it was Bear
1: really?
0: Bryant. That's right. He got his start there.
1: Okay, that wasn't as crazy as a question as it initially sounded. But Bear Bryant.
0: So
1: right,
0: Bear Bryant and the 1950 Kentucky Wildcats, man. I didn't have that on the card coming
1: their
0: up
1: tonight. Their 1976 title, SEC title, was retroactively awarded to them in 1978. So
0: wait, what
1: there
0: happened
1: was
0: there?
1: Some tomfoolery that happened in the 1970s there with Kentucky football. I don't know. Look it up. 888-SAY-ESPN. Chris is calling us from California. Hey, Chris, go ahead.
0: What's up, Chris?
5: Hey, guys. So, first off, Amber is right. The SEC is the best conference through recruiting and sheer

0: talent. But you got to call it, Ryan Day is just the best coach through consistency. I mean, he is who he is. My vote for a college school would probably be, why wouldn't it be North Carolina? I mean, they got that basketball history and a legendary head coach.
1: Well, they do have the legendary head coach. Maybe not when it comes to football, but they certainly do have that. Listen, if they were able to go from the season that Bill had this past season at North Carolina Goldhammer to winning a national championship, that would maybe be up there with Indiana.
2: The drama does not stop with the North Carolina football program. I'm going to be paying attention. You know, they're in week zero. They're going to go to Ireland and play TCU. The Hoodie is going to be coaching a game in Dublin. I think it's a month from today or a month from yesterday. You'll have the opportunity to see that. North Carolina football, though, has two highly touted quarterbacks. We said this about Virginia Tech and some of these other ones. Like, the fact that Drake May is a Carolina football alum,
1: yeah,
2: alone, it almost takes it off the table.
1: Him.
2: They were
1: okay.
2: They weren't great, but they weren't terrible.
1: Right. I mean,
2: like, Indiana had years where they didn't win a conference game. You know, they had decades where they hardly won a conference game.
1: All right, let's try to get another one in here quickly. Casey is calling us from Kentucky. Hey, Casey, go ahead.
3: Yeah, one of the guys took Kentucky from me. But how about the big rivals of Kansas 20 years ago? How about Missouri Tigers?
1: Ooh, a Mizzou nomination. There you go, Stosh. Stosh Sankey, our producer. He went to Mizzou.
2: Chase Daniel would be into that.
1: That's all you got for us?
4: I'm into it, but I'm not holding my breath.
2: Who's the coach of our Missouri Tigers now, Stosh? Is it Gary Pinkle? Right?
4: It's Eli Drinkwitz.
2: Oh, yeah, that's right.
1: They
2: He's
1: have a good
2: coach.
1: They have a really good coach.
2: Oh, they do have a good coach.
1: Everybody wanted Eli.
4: And they got the transfer from Ole Miss coming over to play quarterback.
1: So. Yeah, I mean, they actually do have a shot of being decent, of being good. So, I mean, it's not a bad nomination. I think you should be happy about that, Stosh. I think you should be more full of hope than you sound. Coming up next here, one NFL quarterback is feeling disrespected. We will hear from him coming up right here on ESPN Radio.
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4: I'm John Ryder, NFL, and the Saints are signing receiver Chris Olave to a four-year extension worth up to $132 million with $90 million guaranteed, reports ESPN's Adam Schefter. Buccaneers quarterback Baker Mayfield said today that he felt disrespected a little bit and that he and the team couldn't reach terms on a new contract before his imposed deadline of the start of training camp, and that he won't discuss a new deal until after the season. On the baseball scoreboard, the Braves have rallied. They now have a 5-3 lead on the Nationals in the seventh in Atlanta, and it's on ESPN-TV. Ronald Acuna with a solo home run, his eighth of the season. Mike Yastrzemski with a two-run shot. Reds and Pirates are tied at two in the sixth in Cincinnati. Brandon Lau with a game-tying solo blast in the sixth, his 23rd of the season. Final scores in Tampa Bay getting strong pitching and timely offense yet again.
27: Swinging a fly ball down the left field line towards the corner, giving chase. Langford back near the wall. This one drops over the Crawford cutout. It's a home run for Cedric Mullins to the opposite field. It just missed the pole and went over the 315 sign. The Rays have taken a 3-2 lead.
4: A call on 620 WDAE, and that was the go-ahead and game-winning shot from Cedric Mullins in the eighth inning, his 13th of the season, as Rays top the Rangers 3-2, and Tampa Bay currently has a 3.5 first-game first-place lead on the Yankees after the White Sox beat New York 2-1 in 11 innings on a Tristan Peters walk-off walk.
15: Hey, it's Evan Cohen. Coming up Friday, the Vikings and Falcons.
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0: Hi there, Pacheco and
1: Hi there.
0: It is ESPN Honolulu. Hey, Chris. Hi, nice to see you.
1: Nice to see you. Nice to be here.
0: Chris has been, the last couple of days, well, one television star, Chris Hart.
1: Yeah, I was on for 2 minutes.
0: You know what?
1: In an afternoon news show.
0: Two minutes.
1: They have a replay. I missed it. I think they have a replay like at 9 at night or something of High Now Daily.
0: Well, there's good news. We have the clips. So I don't know if we posted it to social media or not, but we've got them and it will stand the test of time.
1: Yeah, I would post the other clips that I'm not in because that actually has people playing pickleball and talking about the ESPN Honolulu Open and stuff like that. So that'd be cool.
0: 2 minutes. 28.8 seconds.
1: Yeah, I didn't realize how big that shirt I was wearing. I was wearing a tent.
0: No, it wasn't like that.
1: Yeah, I'll go back. Anyway.
0: Some of the stuff that we are talking about here on the program today, a lot of news in Atlanta. And we'll start with the news that is heartbreaking for Jeff Ulbrich. Former Rainbow Warrior, part of the coaching staff in Atlanta, he lost his wife, Christina Ulbrich, who was battling cancer. The Falcons put out a statement saying that they extend their deepest condolences to Jeff, their children, and all who loved Christina. I don't think many people knew, but for those that don't know, they met when Jeff was on a recruiting trip to Hawaii. And they've been together since. I don't know how public the battle was or not. This is the first I've heard of the cancer battle.
1: Yeah, I think she passed away a couple of days ago, and then they're reporting it today. But yeah.
0: Yeah. Just heartbreaking news for Jeff. Oh, sure. And I know we'll spend some of our time today in Atlanta. It's a really difficult pivot, but the other pivot in what's going on in Atlanta is the quarterback situation, because both Michael Penix Jr. and Tua Tagovailoa are out of practice.
1: Tua practiced again today.
0: He was
1: out yesterday. Yeah, he's some with his back, but he did go through drills and stuff today at practice. So that's good news.
0: Yeah, Michael Penix Jr. not part of team drills because he's rehabbing from his ACL injury, but they did sign another quarterback. Mm-hmm. Did Atlanta, Cooper Rush, right?
1: Yeah, so they went out yesterday and got Cooper Rush. Man, he's had a long career in the NFL, Cooper Rush.
0: Strangely, right?
1: At least 10 years.
0: The other one, the Mountain West Conference announcing host sites for fall and winter championship events. Events that we hope one day might land here. For example, I think the obvious one, women's volleyball. I think it would make sense to see women's volleyball one day have its championship played here instead of the Pavilion in Las Vegas, which is where it will be this year for the top four teams. The Pavilion, by the way, is on the campus of UNLV.
1: I'm going to go. We should go.
0: Why not, right?
1: Yeah.
0: Should we go to every Vegas event?
1: Yes, I think that would be a good plan.
0: Do you have just like unlimited gambling money that you just want to throw?
1: I don't bring that. You know what? I don't. You know, Stephen Tsai and those guys, they used to tease me because they would leave for, you know, dinner in the evening and whatever, and at like 6 o'clock and come back at 3 a.m. I was still in the same seat at the same blackjack table. I don't really do that anymore. I don't know why. I kind of lost interest. I like playing roulette. That's kind of fun.
0: I think I know what it is. I think you want to go to Las Vegas when it's comfortable. You want to avoid the summer where it's unbearably hot.
1: Yes.
0: And you'd rather be in the Las Vegas area when the temperatures are either cold or normal.
1: Yeah.
0: And take advantage of that as much as possible.
1: And I want to go to the, what's the hotel? The new one downtown with the... I want to go there and get a bologna sandwich.
0: Oh, the Circa.
1: The Circa. I want to go to the Circa place and get a bologna sandwich. I want to stay downtown. I don't want to go on the strip. I want to smell weed on Fremont Avenue. I guess you can't avoid that.
0: No.
1: That was cool, though. I never stayed at the Fremont. I stayed at the Fremont last time. It wasn't as nice as the Cal, but it was cool.
0: The reason why we bring it up is because they've announced some of these locations. Some we already knew, like for basketball, for example.
1: Mm-hmm.
0: Soccer was announced. So women's soccer, I think, is top six. Remember, we talked about this, I think, Tuesday, I think, when Scott was here, and my mind was had a brain freeze because I couldn't remember what the format was and what they were doing. In the past, it was at the site of the number one team, which last year was Boise State. Oh. This year, now they're putting it at a neutral site for women's soccer. Remember, Big West was host sites up until higher seed until the top Final Four, I guess, and it was played at the top seed.
1: And so how is it now? This is for Wahine Soccer.
0: For Wahine Soccer. So top six, I believe it still is, but everything is going to be played at Grand Canyon.
1: Ah,
0: so
1: no
0: you get
1: thanks.
0: To go to Phoenix. There's other ones like tennis and all that other stuff. We know where basketball is going to be.
1: That'd be funny. Tennis is in Vegas, bro. Hey, we're covering it. Never covered it before, but we're covering tennis.
0: But I still think... And I hope the Mountain West sees this the way that maybe I do and maybe others do, because I think you might have said it when I was in Vegas. Gloria Navarez did open up the idea of Mountain West tournament events being played in Hawaii. She was not closed off to that at all. And I feel like I would have to see what women's volleyball looks like in Las Vegas before you really know, should it still be here? Now, the pavilion. Have you been to the pavilion?
1: Not the arena's called the pavilion?
0: I think it used to be called the Cox Pavilion. This is the one right next to Thomas and Mack Center.
1: No. I've driven by it a lot.
0: Okay. So it's
1: on my way to the Fremont.
0: It's a smaller smaller venue. Uh-huh. I want to say it probably seats no more than like 1,000 plus.
1: Oh, wow.
0: Mm-hmm. I've been in there. It was used as a practice court when men's basketball was there. So
1: it seats 1,000 plus, and you're going to have a tournament there?
0: Well, let me see. It's the home court for basketball and volleyball, so it's... So it's UNLV's home court.
1: For men's basketball?
0: Women's basketball and volleyball.
1: Volleyball, okay.
0: Seating capacity feels like 1,000. They say it's 2,500 to 3,100.
1: So like the size of where they have the Maui Invitational. That's 2,500, I believe.
0: Is that 2,500, really?
1: Or is it 2,000? Might be 2,000.
0: It feels so small when you pack everybody in there.
1: Yeah.
0: If that doesn't turn out to be a good venue, I would make the case, and I don't know if Matt Elliott's already done it, I would make the case to have Hawaii as the host site for the Women's Volleyball Championship at worst every other year. Sorry, and not to say that you shouldn't go to Vegas.
1: Because of the size of the arena?
0: Size of arena, but also you're going to get more people there.
1: We've had this conversation before. Are we such rabid volleyball fans that we're going... Now, we might show up, say Hawaii's playing at 7 o'clock, and Hawaii... Whether no matter what their seed is, they're always playing the 7 o'clock game, mm-hmm. right? So maybe fans are going to show up a little early for the 7 o'clock game and watch part of the game before. I don't know. If you're having a tournament, I can't imagine, and I've been wrong many times before. I can't imagine, you know, people being such rabid fans. They're going to show up at 3 o'clock in the afternoon on a Thursday or something to watch UNLV play UTEP.
0: Unless there is enough local players that are on some of those teams, because we know there's a good amount of local talent that goes and plays elsewhere, that might be your saving grace. But is it better than maybe 200 people watching Grand Canyon versus San Jose State at the pavilion?
1: Yeah, I wonder. Oh, at the pavilion in UNLV.
0: Yeah,
1: I think it'd be about the same, right?
0: Mm-hmm.
1: So anyway, I mean, the only good thing is we would have the home court advantage
0: right.
1: by playing here. But
0: you could also make the argument you might have the home court advantage at the pavilion, too.
1: That's true. That's true.
0: And I don't know how well UNLV volleyball is supported there, nor do I care to know until we see them play one another.
1: But it's not just UNLV. It might be people. And it's not a ton of people, though.
0: Mm-hmm.
1: It's friends and family. Are able, if you're in UTEP, you might drive up or something like that, or you're somewhere in California, you take a couple hour drive to watch it in Vegas. You can't do that in Hawaii.
0: Right.
1: So I don't know how much that actually, with the amount of people that would do that, would make a difference. I don't know. We'll see.
0: Our text line, our phone line, you can get in touch with us at 808-296-1500. It is Pacheco and Hart here on ESPN Honolulu. On the program today, Hawaii men's basketball coach Aaron Gnott will join us at about 4:40. It was announced today that they're going to take their Australia trip, because now you can take a trip every year. The NCAA came up with their revised the rule. It used to be once every 4 years you could make the international trip. Now you can go once every year, to which Coach Gnott, we'll ask him a little bit more about it later, because this was mentioned in the release that came out. It's a good time to take advantage of the rule. And frankly, for a program that is so internationally known, mm-hmm. And full of international talent, I mean, why not do it?
1: Right. And this is a chance for you that, what is it, 11 of 13 players are brand new.
0: Mm-hmm.
1: So it's a chance for you to travel together, to bond together. You have 10 extra practices. So that's a bonus anytime, right? The extra practice time. And you got Patty Mills to show you around.
0: That's true.
1: And maybe, I don't know. But I mean, and they're going to play a couple of the NBL teams, the professional league in Australia. They'll have a couple of scrimmages against those teams. So there's all kinds of benefits from this. I don't know what HTA did, but the Hawaii Tourism Authority helped out, and they thank them for their help. So good job all around, man. If you can swing this every year, that's great. It's great for recruiting. We just got that recruit yesterday from Australia, right?
0: Lewith Awan, yeah.
1: How do you say his name?
0: I think it's Lewith.
1: Lewith?
0: I believe so.
1: Okay. Lewith. So, you know, maybe they're going over there to pick him up.
0: Well,
1: maybe you didn't come here yet.
0: Maybe.
1: We'll swing by. Stay home. We'll swing by and pick you up.
0: Well, they're going to play the team that he played with, the Sydney Kings.
1: Ah.
0: That's one of the teams.
1: One of the teams.
0: The other one that they're going to play is, where is
1: it? It's right
0: it?
1: There in the release, right before it says Sydney Kings.
0: Yeah, I know. Illawarra Hawks.
1: Oh, the Hawks.
0: So, yeah, it's kind of cool. The Sydney Kings, I've heard that team a couple of times when it comes to talent that ends up coming over to the States and going into college basketball. It's just such a destination hotbed for Aaron Gnott and his program to get to Australia and to recruit to Australia. There are no negatives about going here, with the exception of if someone got hurt. But that likely not.
1: Yeah, you can get hurt at home. You can get hurt in Australia. You can get hurt anywhere.
0: Also, who's coming up at the bottom of the hour?
1: We're going to talk to my old friend Chad Pyler. He is the – okay, I got to get this right.
0: With the Senior League.
1: Right. Chad is the coach of the Honolulu Senior League softball team. They just won the West Regional Championship. They seem to win the West every year. And they are going to be playing in Delaware for the Softball World Series, Senior League.
0: All right. Lots of good fun here coming up on the program today. We'll get into a lot of football here on the show, just because we are into University of Hawaii camp, second day at UH camp. We'll talk about quarterbacks just a little bit. All that coming up. It is Pacheco and Hart. 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
0: Pacheco and Hart, it is ESPN Honolulu. Good to have you in on the program today. Hawaii football entering day two of fall camp. We didn't get to talk yesterday when we had you for your little check-in just after 5 o'clock. We talked about the Pofele Ashlock situation with you, but I was kind of interested, since you're here today, your take on where things are with quarterbacks. We know of the two quarterbacks that were brought in that we got to see for the first time yesterday. Really, they're bodies. I mean, let's let's face it. Bjorn Jorgensen is largely considered the number two quarterback here, I believe.
1: Yeah, he is.
0: I don't want to make blanket assumptions, but I think it's fairly safe to say.
1: Botello from Kamehameha, Hazen Botello. He's the scout team quarterback. Mm-hmm. So that's going to be his job. And so this new guy that came in from Division Two or Division Three, they just got coming in yesterday, he'll be your third string guy.
0: How do you feel about the situation now?
1: I'm nervous being in Hawaii. Uh-huh. As I mean, we're used to having six quarterbacks, right? I'm a little nervous, but as long as Mike Olihato, as long as he continues to slide and not take unnecessary hits. I still would, even though if Mike Olihato was 100% healthy, I still want to see Bjorn Jorgensen. I still want to see him in some games. I want to see his athleticism. I want to see him take the ball and run with it.
0: I will say I do not want to see him in the first two games.
1: The backup?
0: Yeah. If we see Jorgensen in the first two games, I'd be concerned.
1: Why?
0: I mean, those are games in which you feel like they're going to be good games. You hope they are against Stanford and UNLV.
1: Right.
0: I'm saying
1: you have some plays that you involve him in every game, and you have some plays for him to come out and, do what he does best, what he's really good at.
0: Okay. That's an interesting way to look at it.
1: Kind of like Marcus Mariota. I mentioned this before. Mariota, right, when he was at the Raiders, they'd come out, he'd play a couple of plays a game.
0: But you'd be okay with not having Olihato on the field, even for if it's your most dynamic player, not having him on the field.
1: Yeah, for okay, a play here and there. That's all. Or you line him up in the slot, throw him a pass, and he runs out of bounds.
0: Is this preservation, or is it just strictly your excitement for Bjorn Jorgensen?
1: It's just coming up with different trick plays. Okay. Nobody knows anything about him.
0: Okay,
1: so you take this out, especially against Stanford. And it's like Stanford's, you trot him out on the field in the middle of the second quarter, and they're going, what the heck's this? What's going on?
0: Yeah.
1: They can't scout it.
0: That's true.
1: Mm-hmm. It's like throwing a pass to an offensive lineman. It's not, you're not trying to throw to your receivers or running backs, but hey, it's kind of a, something they're not expecting.
0: I'm still waiting for a certain kind of pass that you always look
1: a
0: for.
1: A button
0: every
1: hook.
0: Year.
1: Throw a button
0: no,
1: hook.
0: No, that's not the one I was looking for.
1: What? A bomb?
0: No.
1: A Shager bomb?
0: No.
1: What?
0: We're past that. You always talk about the shovel pass.
1: Yeah.
0: Yes. Well, it's been that long?
1: Hey, you know what? Cam Barfield, he got a couple of shovel passes last year, so
0: right,
1: he can do it.
0: Right.
1: Do the shovel. You got that, goes without saying.
0: Yeah.
1: Shovel pass for sure. Shovel pass, button hook just to throw him off. And put Jorgensen in the game.
10: Yeah.
1: Jorgensen.
0: This is the kind of schedule where there are no true, and I guess I'm giving a little more respect than everybody else is to Northern Illinois and to UTEP and even New Mexico State at home, and even Nevada, I guess. But there are no true, like, blowout type of games where you're like a 35-point favorite that, yeah, when I think of the backup quarterback, we can always look at a schedule and think, all right, if they're playing Delaware State, then I'm imagining Jorgensen's going to be in the game. It could be playing the third quarter, maybe early in the fourth. Get him some reps. We don't need Micah Alihato out there in a game that's like 35-3.
1: Right. It's like when we used to see Tyler Gronke come in the third, you know, come in the fourth quarter all the time.
0: Yeah. And so when I look at this schedule, there's no game that screams backup quarterback game. Which I guess to your point, if I'm thinking like kind of outside the box,
1: yeah.
0: To your point, it's like, okay, if there's no game that exists like that, then is that beneficial? Or I'll flip it around. Do you want your backup quarterback to get reps? Because if he's good, because he's only a freshman, if he's good,
1: you can't play that way.
0: He goes into the portal.
1: No, you can't play that way. Once you start doing that, that's like saying in baseball, okay, we're really good. This guy's having a great game. Let's pull him out because we want him to play a couple games later. And you know what I mean? You win today and you worry about tomorrow.
0: True. I don't think anybody wants to see a Luke Weaver situation, as we all know. Right.
1: Or you want that situation. Hey, you know what? Good for the kid. You got to come here. You got your start here. And, you know, if you're that good, you probably helped out the team that you were on this year.
0: Well, it's also a promotion. If you think about it, every time San Jose State's on TV and if Luke Weaver ends up winning the quarterback job,
1: right.
0: Every national play-by-play guy is going to mention Luke Weaver, transfer from Hawaii.
1: Right.
0: So every San Jose State game, if he's playing, is going to serve to be a Rainbow Warrior promotion.
1: Mm-hmm.
0: You want to be a good quarterback? Start there.
1: Yep.
0: Maybe end there. And I hate to sound like Jeff Choate. You might not end there, but at least start there. Because that's what you might be.
1: Mm-hmm.
0: Other than that, has there been anything else that's kind of caught your attention?
1: Yeah. Who's the kicker? Can somebody tell me? I think I was reading the article today in the paper or yesterday, and they mentioned something, and they just said kicker, kicking battle. Who's in the kicking battle?
0: Well, I mean,
1: why such a secret?
0: I wonder if it's because they're just really young. I mean, I don't know if you've seen those who are in the kicker's room.
1: No, that's what I want to know.
0: So, okay, so we went through this the other day. I think Scott and I did. They're kickers. Hudson Bursari.
1: Oh, that guy's good, you see?
0: He's a freshman. Sean Oliveira Harley.
1: Jason Elam was a freshman once. Yeah.
0: Sean Oliveira Harley, we saw him kickoffs. But then he had several kickoffs that went out of bounds in those first couple of games. And I think Kansei Matsuzawa ended up taking over.
1: That was
0: kickoffs.
1: Him?
0: Yeah.
1: Oh, okay.
0: He's a senior. And then you have, and in fact, I think this roster actually looks a little different than what I saw the other day. Those are the only two listed as place kickers. So it's one of those two, it looks like. They have two other guys considered as punters. Garrig Heil, a freshman who I guess initially was at Texas, and then another freshman, Gannon Miller, who's a freshman from Air Force Prep.
1: Okay.
0: That helps you in no way whatsoever in figuring out who's going to win the battle.
1: Yeah, I'm just curious in that. And not because, you know, last year's kicker was so high profile, but I think it's important, especially, you know, because even Conte didn't have the chance to kick a bunch of 50-yarders. That can really help. If you got somebody who's accurate from far away, that's what we're going to need, because there might be some close games this year.
0: Absolutely. I wonder if you even determine the winner of that battle going into game one, or it could be something. We've seen schools before where you might have a kicker who's good from 40 and in.
1: Uh-huh.
0: And then you might have another kicker who's considered your long range guy. Has more power, maybe doesn't have the accuracy.
1: That makes me a little nervous because the farther away, the smaller that little target gets.
0: It becomes like playing a video game.
1: And remember Billy Gowers. I mean, that guy was a weapon. If we've got a punter, and we've had a lot of weapons as punters over the years, but if you can get somebody like Billy Gowers as a weapon for your punt team, that's just added bonus. I mean, that's gravy.
0: I mean, it's amazing how one of your biggest strengths in one season can turn, just because it's college sports, can turn into actually your biggest weakness going into the very next season. Mm. It's amazing how that works.
1: Mm-hmm.
0: Mm-hmm. All right, coming up, we're going to check in with the Senior League champs. We'll do that coming up here in a little bit. Aaron Gnat in just a little over an hour here on ESPN Honolulu.
1: Oh, tomorrow is the day. Tomorrow, July 31st, Friday, mm-hmm. 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
0: On our what?
1: YouTube.
0: Mark was on your Instaface. 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If you missed that interview, kind of gets you hyped up a little bit for the show and some other University of Hawaii storylines. 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All right. SportsCenter is coming up in a little over 60 seconds. Chris Hart, Josh Pacheco, it's great to be with you. 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
1: I'm John Ryder, breaking NFL news. The 49ers are re-signing receiver Deebo Samuel to a one-year deal worth up to $7 million. And the New Orleans Saints are signing receiver Chris Olave to a four-year extension worth up to $132 million, $90 million guaranteed, reports ESPN's Adam Schefter. Three games on the baseball scoreboard right now in the majors. The Braves lead the Nationals 5-4 in the eighth in Atlanta. You can watch the game on ESPN. Ronald Acuna with a solo home run, his eighth. Mike Yastrzemski with a two-run shot, his seventh. Marlins going for a fourth straight win, lead the Mets 1-0 in the fifth in Queens. Miami starter Yuri Perez hasn't allowed a hit to this point. Pirates and Reds are tied at two in the seventh inning in Cincinnati. Brandon Lau with a solo shot, his 23rd from Pittsburgh. Final scores, and the Twins were down to their last strike, their final out in the bottom of the ninth, and then this happened.
2: And the pitch swung on and hit high in the air. Deep right center field for Cody Clemens towards the big wall, and it's gone for a game-winning grand slam. And Cody Clemens has fulfilled the prophecy, and the Twins walk off the Royals for the second time in three dramatic days. All hail King Cody at home plate as the Twins win it.
1: Call on the Treasure Island Baseball Network, Clemens 19th of the season. And interesting in this one, Kansas City starter Noah Cameron had a no-hitter broken up in the seventh, and the Twins rally for the 4-3 victory. Rays over the Rangers 3-2.
3: This is Rich Eisen coming up on Friday. 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It's a Dallas Cowboys season preview on a What's More Likely Friday on the Rich Eisen Show on Disney Plus, the ESPN app and ESPN Radio.
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0: Hey, just in from the National Football League, Deebo Samuel is back with the San Francisco 49ers.
1: They didn't have enough injured players.
0: I guess. 1 year, $7 million after spending last year with Washington.
1: Okay.
0: We'll dissect that a little bit more coming up here on Pacheco and Hart.
1: All right. And joining us now from parts unknown, somewhere in Montana, I believe, Chad Pyler is back on the show, coach of the Honolulu Senior League softball team. Congratulations on winning the rest regionals.
2: Thank you. I appreciate it.
1: Where are you now? Are you still in Montana?
2: Yeah, we're in Missoula, Montana.
1: Okay.
2: Right now.
1: Okay. How did this pathway? You guys like won states and then you went to Montana for the regionals?
2: Correct. Right. Yeah. We won states, went to Montana for West regionals, won here. So now we're off to Delaware for the World Series again.
1: Okay. And tell us how you're going to, what you told me last night, Chad, tell us how you're going to, what you have to do to get to Delaware.
2: Well, I mean, like, as far as the flights and that kind of stuff you're talking about?
1: All the bus rides.
2: Yeah, right. So basically, we're supposed to fly out of Missoula, but I guess they couldn't get flights for us. So now they're going to bus us out tomorrow at 11 o'clock, bus us to Spokane, Washington for 3 hours, and then put us in a hotel for the night and then fly us out from Spokane to, I think it's Chicago, and then Chicago to Philly, and then from there, 2-hour bus ride down to Delaware.
0: So you're going backwards, and then you're going forward.
2: Yeah, you know, the norm.
1: Right? The norm. That's how they do it, I guess. Yeah, well, congratulations. I mean, you know, it seems like you guys, the Honolulu Senior League, the softballers, it seems like you guys always win the West Regionals.
2: Well, I mean, okay, for the last 4 years, yes, we've won. You know, this year especially was a big dogfight. You know, we're actually losing the first inning 5-2, and to come back, and we actually won 8-5. So, you know, hats off to the girls for, you know, persevering. I mean, these girls fight, and they don't give up. It's our Hawaii cultural, right? We teach them to just keep playing, and don't stop till the game is over.
1: Okay, and so what are a lot of girls on your team from the same schools, or is it all over?
2: No, it's all over. We got girls from different schools in different areas. You know, they got to still be in district where they live in district or go school in district. They have to be in the Honolulu district. We are allowed to go a little farther out because we only have one softball program on Oahu for Little League. But we still got to get an exception to do that.
1: Ah, okay. And tell us about Chad Pyler. Tell us about your other coaches on this team.
2: Well, I have Danny Kimura. So Danny Kimura is actually the head coach for Iolani. So he's one of the assistants. I also have Nate Pang, who actually coaches club ball as well and is helping out. So we're allowed to have three coaches total, myself and two assistants.
1: And Chad coaches at Punahou. So it's a Punahou and Iolani coaching together. In harmony.
2: Yeah, go figure that one out.
1: Yeah. All right. So, okay. So when you guys get to Delaware, who are you going to face?
2: Well, the first game we face is always against Central, which is the last 3 years have been the defending World Series champs. So we're going to actually face, actually Michigan won again. They were last year's champs, and we're going to face them the first game. We always play them the very first game of the round robin in the feature night game.
1: Ah, okay. Well, good luck. I know you guys can do it. Oh, Josh got a question.
0: Do you, what kind of support, are you guys looking for like any support right now? I mean, you guys are away from home for a while, so I'm imagining that.
1: Spam musubis.
0: Like that, yeah. Are you guys looking for anything like that?
2: I mean, we're always looking for help and support. Basically, you know, with the boys and the girls, the majors division, you know, once they win their state, everything is paid for them from Little League, right? From the time they go to regionals, their stay, their food, their lodging, everything, all the way to the World Series. Where the older groups, like the juniors and ourselves, the seniors, we pay our own way for regionals. Everything, nothing is covered by Little League until you win regionals. And then from that point, they'll, you know, like again, fly us out on their expense, which is why we're doing the whole, you know, we call it Circle Island, but Circle Nation tour, basically, and you know, they'll cover the hotels and food and so forth, but basically it's on our own dime from, you know, from day one all the way until the end of regionals.
0: If they can help, is there a way someone they can reach out to? Or because I'm sure there's going to be a lot of people really kind of wanting to get behind you guys and push you guys to the finish line.
1: They can actually text in here, and then I can get them in touch with Chad.
2: Yeah. They can do that, or they can even get a hold of Honolulu Little League, and they can make donations from that way. Or they can call them because they have a nonprofit. It's a nonprofit organization. So, and then that would come to us for the help that we need.
0: And if you want to watch them, every game is on ESPN Plus.
1: Oh wow!
0: Or if you have ESPN Unlimited, so 2:30 Hawaii time coming up on Monday against the Central Region champs from Michigan.
1: I'm gonna write that down.
2: Right? Yeah. They can watch all of our game pool play all the way to elimination to championships.
1: And how do they watch it? What is it on?
0: ESPN Plus.
1: Oh, okay.
0: It's a quick turnaround for you guys too, because you play that. I mean, it's 8:30 at night for you guys that first day. And then you come right back the very next day. You're playing like 2 p.m. So the turnaround, depending on how things go, because everything's on two different fields, the turnaround's pretty quick.
2: Yeah, it is. Luckily the field is only about maybe 20, 25 minutes from where we're lodging at. So the travel time isn't that bad. But yeah, it is quick. I mean, we basically, once the game is over, they bus us back to the hotel. We've got to get the girls all rushed and showered, so we got to take the laundry downstairs, and they haul off to the cleaners and bring it back in time for us to get ready for the next game.
0: You know, one other thing.
1: Are you the one that takes the stuff to the cleaners?
2: I'm sorry?
1: Is that your job to wash the clothes?
2: No. We we're allowed to bring a team advocate, which is one of the moms.
1: Ah.
2: And basically she gathers all the uniforms, including the coaches' clothes. Ew. Was in this big laundry bag, and and then she takes it downstairs to the main lobby, and then from there, the cleaners will come up and pick all the team's laundry up and take it off to go get cleaned.
1: Wow, that's big time.
0: You know, one of the other things I wanted to ask is, you know, what's different with senior World Series softballs compared to, you know, everybody watches Little League baseball on television is, it's not international versus on one side and United States on another side. It's actually all mixed up. So you know in Pool B you've got Michigan and you got South Carolina, but you also got Czechia and Quebec from Canada in the same pool as you. How cool is that? I'm sure on the field that can be kind of cool as well with the players. But how cool is that it's mixed as compared to some of the other leagues and divisions?
2: You know, I like this format better because you don't have to wait and win to see, you know, somebody on another team from another country. You can actually play against them during your pool play. We get to mingle with them, and of course, you know, there's language barriers, but the girls find a way to communicate, you know, and they have fun. And then when we go back to the complex, I mean, you know, after the game, they're all saying hi to each other, and sometimes they're even hanging out or eating dinner together or lunch or breakfast or, you know, and I like it a whole lot better just because of that early mixture versus not seeing anybody until, it's a championship game.
0: That's really cool. There's the universal language of softball.
1: It's called social media.
0: That too.
2: Correct.
1: Right. All right. Hey, Chad, good to catch up with you. Good luck. We'll be following along. Thank you, brother.
2: Oh, thank you for having me on. I appreciate it, guys. Thank you very much.
1: All right. There he is. That's Chad Pyler, coach of the Honolulu Senior League Softball. Honolulu Senior League Softball. West Regional Champs. Winners of the West Region the last 4 years in a row. You heard that right there.
0: That's pretty cool.
1: Chad used to play baseball at HPU, FYI.
0: That's where the name's familiar. Now, I don't know if you know this, but we've got Little League Baseball still to come very soon. The West Region for Little League Baseball gets underway August 9th. So we're in that season. I don't know if you've noticed, if you watch like the ESPN Family Networks, they had like softball just last week in the West Region. You see everything sprinkled on Plus.
1: Okay, so as far as Little League goes, who won? Did we have our states already?
0: It was on Maui.
1: And who won? I saw it, but I can't remember.
0: According to this, it's Kauai Hau Community Little League from Kapaa.
1: Wow. All right.
0: Yeah. So
1: they probably had some transfer portal kids over there. So. That's great. That's even a bigger storyline, I think.
0: Yeah, no, absolutely. So, yeah, they, where, I don't remember where on Maui it was. But anyway, yeah, they took the state title just a couple of weeks ago. They beat Honolulu to take the that majors division title. So congratulations to them.
1: All right. I wonder if it's like some of these other teams. They have some guys that are like really tiny, and then the same age, there'll be somebody that's like 6'1", right?
0: Yeah.
1: You'll see like some big bruiser on some of these teams.
0: Right, right.
1: And then there's like in Hawaii, we also have a couple of really, really little guys that you can't pitch to because the strike zone is so small.
0: Yeah. Yeah,
1: it's kind of fun.
0: I was thinking about this because we have a message to tell people here shortly. I was considering, instead of you reading the message out loud, I was considering playing back the 2 minutes and 28 seconds from yesterday's Hainau Daily of you sharing that message on television. But I don't believe we can do that because of copyright restrictions. So you're just going to have to do it live.
1: I mean,
0: again.
1: It's not that big a deal. I was just being.
0: I'm just having fun with you.
1: Okay.
0: You get to represent us on the big stage.
1: I know, but it's people are going to think I did something really special. And you guys,
0: it is special. How often are you on TV?
1: I've emailed back and forth this young lady. Her name is Lauren Teruya.
0: Mm-hmm.
1: And I this is before in some other business, you know,
0: sure.
1: During my day job.
0: Yeah.
1: I'd never met her before, and I didn't even know that was her until afterwards. She says, you know, you and I email all the time. And I said, oh. And then you told me that she was a Miss Hawaii. I didn't even know that.
0: Yeah.
1: Anyway, that was fun. But it was great to talk about our ESPN Honolulu Open. Sorry. But you know what? We got something special going on. So tomorrow is the last day to enter to win the trip for two to Japan. So if you want to play in it, and it's all levels of competition, so many different divisions. So don't worry if you're not good enough, because it goes from very inexperienced all the way up to like pros in this tournament. There's, you know, like 1,000 people are going to be playing. So if you register to play by tomorrow, you'll be entered. It'll be you'll get the discount and be entered to win a trip for two to Japan. So go to HonoluluOpen.com and do that.
0: Okay. One other thing before we hit the break. Mm-hmm. Did you get an opportunity to play a little bit on the court yesterday?
1: I can't because of my injury. So
0: I totally forgot.
1: I used to play a little bit and had fun doing it, and then I got a hip issue, so we're taking care of that in a couple of weeks.
0: I don't know why I totally forgot about that.
1: Yeah. I mean, if I stand still, I can hit it, but stand still playing pickleball.
0: You know, there's uncoordinated people who just aren't athletic. They would. And then they miss the ball.
1: Or people with really long arms.
0: Yes.
1: You see, the bigger you are, I think the easy. If you're like 6'4", but you're athletic, you stretch, I think you'd be perfect for pickleball.
0: Story,
1: you can stand behind the kitchen and slam a ball out of the air.
0: Yeah.
1: You know what that means?
0: Well, the kitchen is that line.
1: Right.
0: That, like in tennis, in regular tennis, court. That's usually where you serve. You got to serve into the box. But the kitchen, you can't go into.
1: Right. You can go into the kitchen. So I don't know why they call it the kitchen. The front part before the net.
0: Yes.
1: You can't stand in front of the net and somebody hits it and you jump in the air and hit the ball out of the air and slam it down. You can only bounce it out of, let it bounce. If it bounces in the kitchen, you can hit it.
0: Yeah.
1: So if you're standing there. So anyway, it's just so people don't stand up and, you know, it makes it fair. It makes it more skill. Otherwise, everyone's just going to stand in front of the net and slam it down every time they come.
0: Although I will.
1: You get somebody like Big Fish Johnson to stand right in front of the net. You can't get anything by him.
0: Although I will admit, sometimes the best stuff in pickleball, if you watch it on TV, is when you have the tot, tot, tot, tot, tot, and it's, you know, they're going back and forth. I mean, those rallies are so fun.
1: Yeah.
0: News from training camps. We'll get back there coming up. It is Pacheco and Hart, ESPN Honolulu.
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8: Ooh, baby, I love your way every day. Yeah, yeah.
0: All right, SportsCenter's coming up in just a little bit.
1: You know what's coming up tomorrow?
0: What?
1: Dr. Nate's going to join us.
0: Oh, it's been a little while.
1: Nate Marotta is going to join us from H-Camp.
0: Over under the amount of times the word Buckeyes is mentioned.
1: Over under? I say 4.5
0: Okay.
1: Yeah.
0: I will.
1: Unless there's some Buckeyes.

0: $7 million. It's amazing what a couple of years makes. Samuel was such a huge part of that San Francisco offense, ends up going to Washington. All of a sudden, San Francisco's got more injury issues at wide receiver, which has become kind of a thing here for that team the last couple of seasons, where injuries have just plagued that wide receiver room.
1: And George Kittle, and, but I wonder why the Washington didn't want to re-sign him.
0: Yeah.
1: Maybe he wanted
0: 727 yards, 5 touchdowns, had a rushing touchdown there, too. I'm not exactly sure.
1: Wow. Okay. I mean, put up about 800 yards of offense and 6 touchdowns. Sheesh.
0: Yeah.
1: But I liked him playing for the Commanders, but I like him better on the Niners.
0: Yeah. I think you can see him just instantly as a threat. Now you mentioned not just Pearsall, Christian Kirk's out as well. I believe they're in San Francisco, if I read that correctly.
1: Okay. Mike Evans is there, so he can work with Mike Evans.
0: Yeah, Christian Kirk's got a strained calf.
1: Wow, I didn't realize he was even on San Francisco.
0: Neither did I.
1: Where was he before? He was getting super overpaid by, I think, Jacksonville or somebody.
0: I believe it was Jacksonville.
1: I mean, not that he's bad, but they didn't have to pay him that much.
0: He was at Houston last year.
1: Oh.
0: He was in Houston for 1 year. He was in Jacksonville for 3, and he was in Arizona for 4 before that.
1: Right, but when he went to Jacksonville, they paid him a huge amount of money.
0: Oh, yeah.
1: Bummer. He probably wishes he was in Houston.
0: He's had some down years. I mean, he had that one 1,100-yard-plus season in 22. Since that, he hasn't been able to play a complete season.
1: Oh, wow.
0: What
1: better team to play for than the 49ers?
0: Yeah, he had just 239 yards, 13 games, 28 catches, one touchdown. That was it.
1: All right. And they got remember the kid from Hawaii, Dejon Stribling?
0: Yes.
1: The other receiver who they drafted this year.
0: From the 7-8, Debo had his best season last year. Why would he sign for only $7 million? That's fishy. He's probably getting $20 million off the books. This ain't the Clippers.
1: Yeah.
0: We already have investigations for those going on.
1: He had his best year last year? No. He had better years at San Francisco.
0: Yeah.
1: He had a good year, though. He had 800 yards and 6 touchdowns for Washington. And, he's been a little, not his whole career, but there's been some years where he's been injury prone. And part of that is because, I mean, maybe 4 years ago, Washington used him as a running back and a receiver.
0: Right.
1: I mean, they ran him heavily.
0: Yeah.
1: It was great, but it took a lot of wear and tear on his body. He's a big dude.
0: He is.
1: He's a big guy.
0: By the way, this is the kind of news that is helping to kind of push people off of the Kyle Shanahan story that continues to kind of
1: surface. Isn't that freaky, though? Did you guys talk about that yesterday?
0: We didn't. We didn't get a chance to.
1: You know, nobody disputes it. I mean, he was going like 20 miles an hour. That's pretty slow.
0: Yeah.
1: And he said, first of all, the police, something came out and they said it was the 21-year-old lady's fault.
0: Right.
1: And he called a press conference, called the reporters into his office and said, let me get this straight. It was my fault, not hers. Even in the police report, it says it was his fault.
0: Yeah.
1: That he said he wasn't looking at his cell phone. It was in his lap and it slipped in between the seats and he took his eye off and looked down to get the I'm doing it. That's why I'm off microphone.
0: Right.
1: But he leaned over to get it, took his eyes off the road and veered off and hit her. But 20 miles per hour and those airbags basically almost, it hit the visor and it almost lost his eye.
0: Yeah, there are a couple of other strange things about it. One, the fact that it took about a week and a half for it to even come out. And I think, part of it is like, okay, well, maybe because he was going 20 miles an hour, maybe this didn't seem to be a thing. But you see more of those details of how he actually got hurt. It's like he's at the facility every now and again. How did this get held out of the media spotlight for a week and a half?
1: See, the media knew about it, and they didn't report on it. His good buddy from college is it Chris Sims? Chris Sims
0: from Phil NBC Sims Sports, yeah.
1: Chris Sims knew about it like a week before because his wife called him and let him know this happened and stuff, and he was like, oh, bummer. And not, obviously more concerned than that.

0: But he didn't report on it because, well, that's his friend. And, you know, if they were going to report it, they could report it.
1: But Chris Sims isn't a reporter.
0: Okay. Why didn't ESPN report it? That's the question.
1: Sure. Well, not only them.
0: Or anybody. Any other journalists, why didn't they report it? That's an interesting question.
1: The only thing that I can think of is because camp wasn't underway at that point in time, that you're not in, you might not be in the facility. He might not be in the facility.
0: Right.
1: And if you're not hearing about something like that, because what Niners team reporter is thinking about looking in the police log?
0: Yeah, but
1: I'm just trying to rationalize. I'm not trying to say it's okay.
0: I can't remember where I read it. It might have been on our Barrett Media or something like that. But it was somebody was saying somebody in the media, it might have even been at ESPN, had said that it was more of a personal matter than a football matter, so they didn't report on it. And the question was, well, that's a little weak.
1: Well, that's very weak.
0: Yeah.
1: Tell that to the person who was in the other vehicle.
0: Right.
1: The other thing about it is the police department's not going to release the body cam footage, which I'm sure everybody would want to see because they all saw it with Tony Romo. With what happened there in Wisconsin.
0: That's so embarrassing.
1: Yeah. They're saying that the body cam video and the accident report, this is according to TMZ, are exempt from disclosure under the California Public Records Act. So the Palo Alto Police Department says nothing will be released related to this accident.
0: He's also not going to get a ticket. The officer decided I'm not going to, you know, give the guy a ticket. And it's at the officer's discretion. And the officer said, it's not who he is or anything. Mm-hmm. I mean, most of the time, we don't give a ticket for this situation.
1: Yeah.
0: So he's not being punished. I think he's been punished, you know, pretty good as it is with his injuries. And thank goodness she was not injured.
1: Right.
0: The driver of the other car. I mean, he's got a broken nose, his big gash. He said you could see bone. I mean, those airbags, man. It wasn't like the going 20 caused all that. It was the airbag that caused it.
1: Yeah, yeah. And I look at it from the Niners' standpoint because the Niners were the ones that had to get out in front of it and put it out there because you know that the media is going to come in the next day.
0: And go, where's your coach?
1: Yeah, they're going to be in Canada. Why does coach look like that? Or you know, and they don't want anybody to think, oh, there's a cover-up going on. Why didn't the Niners say anything?
0: Yeah, and I think they're, you know, just getting their ducks in a row probably because, I mean, there's no shame. I mean, he got in a car accident.
1: A lot of people get in car accidents,
0: it was his fault. He wasn't paying attention for a couple of seconds. He ran into somebody.
1: Yeah.
0: There's nothing going on. Tony Romo's kind of a different thing. I mean, that guy's out there, you know, drinking and driving.
1: Yeah.
0: And that was, he was just so silly with it. He just, I mean, they make television shows out of what we saw of Tony Romo.
1: Yeah.
0: You know, reality shows.
1: Yeah. It is Pacheco and Hart here on ESPN Honolulu. You want to check in with us here on the program? Our number is 808-296-1500. All right. We'll stay around camp. Baker Mayfield's name is in the news. We'll check on him. Plus, University of Hawaii men's basketball, they're going to be heading to Australia coming up in just less than a week, which I told you earlier. I now have a passport, and I still don't know why. I would love to go on this Australia trip if I only had.
0: You don't know why you have a passport?
1: My wife wanted passports, you know, in case we ever, you know, go anywhere outside of the country, which right now we have no plans to go anywhere outside of the country. But that's money you spend. You got to go to the post office, and you take your photo.
0: Right.
1: And,
0: it's good to have, though.
1: I guess.
0: Yeah. I used to have one. Mine expired.
1: Oh, did you go out of the country with it?
0: Yeah, went to Japan a lot.
1: Oh, okay.
0: Back in the day.
1: Yeah. This would have been a nice time to put the old passport to good use, but not the case. But we'll talk to Aaron Gannat coming up next hour. He'll join us in about 40 plus minutes or so. But SportsCenter here in just over 30 seconds. 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
5: I'm Mia O'Brien, the latest in the NFL. Deebo Samuel is headed back to the San Francisco 49ers on a one-year deal up to $7 million. Reports out of the Bay Area that this deal came together with third-year wide receiver Ricky Pearsall's status still murky as he fights a PCL injury. Saints wide receiver Chris Olave has signed a four-year extension up to $132 million, including $90 million guaranteed, according to our Adam Schefter. Earlier in the day, Baker Mayfield sounded off at Bucs training camp saying he felt, quote, disrespected a little bit after he and his agent were, quote, not presented an offer that's appealing whatsoever. Our Jeremy Fowler is reporting tonight that Mayfield was offered a two-year deal slightly north of $100 million. In the majors, the White Sox walked off the Yankees for a second straight game, this time via a walk in the 11th, 2-1. Cubs beat the Cardinals in extras 4-2, and Cody Clemens hit a walk-off grand slam for the Twins in a 4-3 win over the Royals, in which they were no hit through seven. Games currently in progress. The Pirates and the Reds tied at 2 in the ninth. The Mets in front of the Marlins 2-1 in the bottom of the sixth. The Red Sox and the A's scoreless through 2. The Giants lead the Padres 1-0. To the WNBA, this one just wrapped up. The Minnesota Lynx defeat the Toronto Tempo 104-72 north of the border. The Chicago Sky lead the Connecticut Sun 80-76 with 3:49 remaining in the fourth. Liberty and Aces about to tip off in Las Vegas. For more from Las Vegas's Raiders training camp, as well as a report from Duval, keep it right here on Game Night on ESPN Radio. 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
3: ESPN Honolulu traffic is brought to you by Midas Hawaii.
6: There's an accident at the H1-H2 merge. It's on the rim from the H2 southbound to the H1 westbound. Expect a slowdown after Kauka Boulevard. Going west from town, the H1 slows at the Hickam curve. The Moatalua slows after Pu'uloa Road. After the Halava merge, traffic stays slow as usual to the Pearl City Waimalu exit. The trip east is good to Hawaii Kai, as well as going windward. On the windward side, a little extra slow today, going to Kailua from Castle Junction to Mauna Wili Junction.
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1: I was just going to say, it's only a little after 4 o'clock. It seems like 5 o'clock.
0: Does it?
1: Yeah.
0: Is that good or bad?
1: That's bad.
0: Thanks, I think. That's Chris Hart. See what
1: when after is Aron Ganot going to be on the show?
0: 35 minutes from right now.
1: Okay.
0: He'll join us at about 4:40. We'll talk about the upcoming Australia trip. We'll also talk a little bit about what this new look team looks like right now and what you kind of hope to see off of, you know, those two games and that goodwill trip going to Australia. So we'll talk to him coming up in a little while. You can connect with us here on the program. Our number 808-296-1500. By the way, Rainbow Wahine volleyball practice starting today.
1: Oh.
0: Yeah. If you missed Victoria Leyva earlier on Let's Talk Sports with Kanoa Leahy and Billy Hall, she was a fantastic interview this morning. You can check it out on demand at ESPNHonolulu.com. Leader on a team that with Tally Hawkins coming back.
1: Oh, thank goodness.
0: With a new coaching staff. You know, Leyva's voice, Hawkins's voice are going to be more important than ever for a team like this.
1: You know, when you go to the games and you watch the Wahine warming up, you can tell that even at last year, Victoria Leyva was one of the leaders of that team, one of the vocal leaders.
0: All right, we're going to spend a lot of time in training camps in the National Football League here over the next couple of weeks before we get to the Pro Football Hall of Fame game, which, by the way, next week, Thursday, Arizona and Carolina, you can hear that on the new 1420 Hawaii News.
1: Somebody's got to win. I'm just joking.
0: Technically, nobody has to win.
1: What do you mean? Oh, technically, it's because actually, you know what? Carolina's been improving. Bryce Young has been improving. That team is getting slowly but surely. The Carolina Panthers are getting better.
0: That's
1: Arizona,
0: a wild card team
1: not
0: to me.
1: Sure.
0: Yeah, that's a wild card team to me in Carolina.
1: Ooh, okay.
0: I love that offense. Love it.
1: Love? Like L-O-V-E or just L-U-V?
0: I don't spell the word the latter. I spell it the former.
1: Do you love it as a friend or as a lover?
0: L-U-V is something the 13-year-olds say. I'm 39.
1: I'm a man. I'm almost 40. See, but if they would get the wild card, I don't want to derail your thought.
0: No,
1: but
0: keep it going.
1: But These are teams that might either win divisions in the NFC or get a wild card. Dallas Cowboys, Philadelphia Eagles, Washington Commanders,
0: sure.
1: Vikings, Packers, Lions, Bears. How many is that? 7 so far?
0: I lost count.
1: 49ers, Seahawks.
0: Yeah.
1: That's a lot of teams.
0: You know what?
1: But there's one more. Wait, how many wild cards do we have now?
0: 3.
1: Okay.
0: I like their schedule, though. Their schedule to me.
1: You're talking Panthers.
0: Yeah, their schedule to me is not terrible.
1: Because they play in the NFC South.
0: Yeah, but sometimes you get like the crossover divisions and sometimes you get the tough ones.
1: Right.
0: You know, they have the NFC North because I do see the Bears and I see the Packers and I see the Vikings there. But I believe they also have.
1: AFC North.
0: So they have Bengals, Steelers.
1: Ravens.
0: They have the Bears in week one. But, you know, you got a lot of, you got the Browns in there.
1: Mm-hmm.
0: You've got Atlanta in there.
1: Oh, this is a tough schedule.
0: You think so?
1: Okay, they got the Bears. Let's look at the playoff teams. They got the Bears. Falcons were 8-9 last year.
0: Yeah.
1: But they got the Bears. They got the Lions. They got the Eagles. They got the Bucks. They got the Packers. The Broncos. Saints are going to be better. They've got the Ravens. Buccaneers again. Vikings. Oh, boy. Steelers, Seahawks. Ooh, that's a tough one.
0: I think they can win a couple of those games that'd be considered tough.
1: Yeah, okay. Well, that's what happens in the NFL.
0: Yeah.
1: I don't like their schedule.
0: I'm looking at you, Tampa Bay. I could see like a Carolina-Tampa Bay split this year. I could see that. I look at that Bengals game in December as a fairly...
1: Well, it's in December. Will Joe Burrow still be healthy?
0: That's another good point. And I see at Cleveland as, well, you know, at Cleveland. But we mentioned Tampa Bay a short time ago, and Baker Mayfield very clearly in the news today. The one thing about Tampa Bay, which has taken over the conversation of... how good this team could be is the guys that you're currently potentially not paying or planning on not paying. Vita Vea's already asked for a trade.
1: Right.
0: Baker Mayfield's going into the final year of his contract, just like Vea is.
1: And he's been disrespected, Josh.
0: Hear it from Baker Mayfield's own mouth.
2: It's disappointing. It's, you know, I'm not the first one to go through it like this. This is kind of historically how they've done negotiations, which is disappointing when you think you're a cornerstone of the franchise to be treated like that. But disappointing. I know I'm no dummy. I know the contract and salary cap, what's going on. Franchise tag isn't exactly in play for them. It'd be a lot of dead money. So it is what it is. And like I said, unfortunate, but I'm excited. I'm in the best shape I've ever been in a really good place. And I'm feeling really confident with the staff that Todd's put together that we're going to have a really, really good team.
0: This is when Baker was asked about what this does to his relationship with the franchise, and he never really addressed that question directly, but as you could hear, he knows the business.
1: Yeah, and he says, you know, in a it was an expanded conversation they had at ESPN.com, he was saying, look, you know, Vita Vea, I hope he gets his money. I mean, he's the leader of our defense. He's just saying, basically, this is what this organization does. They don't want to pay anybody, which is unfortunate. You don't want to deal with it. Like you guys mentioned yesterday, he doesn't want to deal with this during the season. So talks are off. He's going to go play and, pick it up after the season's over. But that's a bummer because he also said he was told, look, you're our franchise quarterback. But they offered him a 2-year deal.
0: Right.
1: That's not a franchise quarterback to me or to him.
0: No. It's unfortunate. And I don't blame Baker Mayfield for doing this, but when you get to the point where you're pushed and you're pushed and you're pushed, we all deal with it at our own places of work sometimes. Sometimes the filter just goes. And when it gets to the point where you're even saying, hey, this franchise has a history of not paying people, do I love when you're sitting in front of a Tampa Bay Buccaneers backdrop? Outside at training camp with the sponsor on the back, Advent Health, because we know they are paying
1: is
0: the
1: that
0: bucks.
1: What, is that what this is?
0: Yeah. And, do I love the idea that you are sitting there airing out your dirty laundry? I wouldn't say airing out your dirty laundry, but I'd say making the franchise that you play for look like a bunch of cheapskates.
1: Mm-hmm.
0: Do I love it? No. Do I understand it? Yes. To me, this puts a little more pressure on Baker Mayfield than I think he realizes.
1: Yeah, but he's not doing the whole Myles Garrett or even, hey, trade me.
0: Sure.
1: Or, you know, these guys are horrible. I'm going to scrub them from my social media. He's saying, look, they told me I was the franchise quarterback. I'm a cornerstone of this team. And they give me a 2-year deal where Chris Olave's got a $132 million deal, right? This is where all the deals are being made as we're heading into training camp. And I'm your franchise quarterback. Up until I got hurt last year, I was going to win the MVP. And you're going to give me a 2-year deal? I'd be a little upset too.
0: Oh, totally. This is where I go back to something I think you and I might have disagreed on a little bit last week, where I could see myself, or not myself, but I could see a scenario where Baker Mayfield's not there next year. And this is why I say doing this puts a little more pressure on Baker Mayfield to have that kind of MVP-like season again and hopefully not get hurt. I would love to see him play a full season and see what that looks like for this team as a whole. But if you don't have that same kind of year, you've made it just a little bit easier for Tampa Bay to come back at the end of the season and say, you know what? Maybe we won't negotiate on something big, or we'll negotiate, but we're going to lowball you.
1: You're going to see how well that Baker Mayfield's been playing when he had that 1 year with the Rams, or part of a year with the Rams. And that's what really changed everything around, is that he came out and won a game and then did really well. And then he was a free agent. Tampa Bay picks him up in 2023 and 2024. He had really good years.
0: Right.
1: Last year, he started off really well and got hurt. There's no reason why that you should offer this guy only a 2-year deal. You know, it's gonna do the same thing. If he goes somewhere else, if they don't want to franchise tag him next year, he goes somewhere else and he's a star player. It's like Sam Darnold. Careful. Your quarterback, you don't want to give a 2-year extension to who's going to go win the Super Bowl for somebody else. Darnold, the Vikings didn't even want to sign him. They were like, hey, thanks for the really good year. We don't think you can do it again. And he went and won the Super Bowl. I don't know. I think, I'm watching the documentary Quarterback, the third season. Mm-hmm. He's on there. So you get all this kind of inside stuff.
0: Yeah. What do you think Vita Vea does get traded?
1: I don't know. Jeez. I wouldn't trade
0: him. Because I wouldn't trade him either.
1: Go ahead and play or don't play.
0: Right. Or, you know, you hope it calms down and you hope you're not, like, holding out and you're causing a little bit of a distraction that goes into the season. You hope that that's not the case.
1: Well, yeah, and you hold out. It doesn't hurt just the team. It hurts you as well.
0: Right.
1: You're not getting paid while you're holding out.
0: How many guys have we seen that hurt?
1: Right.
0: Wasn't Le'Veon Bell one of them?
1: Well, he actually held out the entire year. And
0: look what happened after that.
1: And then he came back the next year and was never the same. He's out of the league. But then that guy was kind of a knucklehead. I mean, he shows up, you know, smoking weed before he gets on the team, playing before a game. I mean, that just shows you. I had in my notes, you know, speaking of knuckleheads, whatever happened to Chase Claypool? Remember that guy? Okay, he was a Steelers receiver. And he insisted on having, and told the media, you know, that Mike Tomlin should play better music during practice or something. Mike Tomlin was always in the doghouse at Tomlin. And then so finally the Steelers trade him. And actually, I didn't even realize, he didn't even play in the league last year. We're talking about training camps. He's trying out for the Colts. Yeah. I mean, how far that guy has fallen. The Steelers, they seem to get some great guys. They also get some knuckleheads. But anyway, yeah, Chase Claypool, I mean, he was on like the practice squad of Miami or something. I mean, how fast they fall. And he's got all the talent in the world, but he's not working at it.
0: Right. You want to connect with us here on the program, our number 808-296-1500. You know who else is also still without a team is Jelani Tavai.
1: I cannot
0: believe the possibility that he's still without a team going into preseason games. That just, it stuns me.
1: I'm not sure how great a cover, how he covered receivers or tight ends. Mm-hmm. I'm not sure how great he was at that. I would at least get him as a pretty special teams player.
0: Right.
1: He's really good at that.
0: He is. Still without a team after being as a part of the AFC champion New England Patriots in the Super Bowl just 5.5 months ago. We'll get traffic in here in 15 seconds. You are listening to Pacheco and Hart. 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
4: 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ESPN Honolulu traffic.
5: The freeway in town is fine westbound, but slow eastbound from the backups at the Middle Street merge to the Punahou exit. After that, it's clear to Hawaii Kai. Windward traffic is good to Kailua and Kaneohe. And if you're going west, expect the usual slowdowns, no accidents or stalls. A reminder that tonight there will be multiple lane closures on the Wanalua Freeway westbound from Pu'uloa Road to the Alakapuna Overpass from 9 p.m. till 5 a.m. for repaving.
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0: I just thought of something.
1: Oh, I can't wait to hear
0: this. We can't have two Chris's here.
1: Oh, we have Chris in the other room, by the way. He's stepping up this afternoon.
0: And thank you, Chris, for coming in. Appreciate it. But you got to change your name. I was here first. Chris is such a popular name. Or we could be like, you know, I could be good Chris and he would be evil Chris or something like that. But we would, I don't know, we need his new name. If anyone wants to text, text in 808-296-1500. What Chris's nickname could be.
1: So this is something that might end up being on tomorrow morning show. Because, I'm sure this is going to get brought up.
0: Right. So, a nickname. Like, did you have any nicknames? Does he know how to turn on his mic yet?
1: He does. Oh, he definitely does.
0: Okay, Chris. Oh, yeah, I've heard him on here.
1: He's done the F1 minute.
0: That's right. I heard that the other day. That was lame. You got to think of something else on that one. But, hey, Chris, did you have a nickname growing up?
2: My original name was going to be Christian.
0: Okay. I like that. All right. My son's Christian.
1: Yeah.
0: All right. What are you, Christopher?
2: Just Chris.
0: That's on your birth. What does your birth certificate say?
2: Yeah, it's Chris.
0: Chris. Yeah.
2: My Hawaiian name I have.
0: Oh, what is it?
2: Kaimana.
0: All right. Kaimana
1: There you go.
0: Kaimana. Thank you, Kaimana.
1: Let's see if that sticks.
0: I think it will.
1: If we hear this tomorrow, then we'll know it did stick, and we know we have crossover listenership, which we enjoy.
0: Yeah,
1: right. From the afternoon to the morning.
0: There you go.
1: Why? Well, you're first, but do you have a Hawaiian name?
0: No. I always wanted to have a Hawaiian middle name. Never got it.
1: Okay.
0: But my we're part Hawaiian, but no, don't have a Hawaiian name.
1: Okay.
0: Now, when I was little, they used to call me Kiko. I don't know where it came from.
1: Well, that's close enough to a Hawaiian name for you, I guess.
0: Yeah, Kiko. It sounds like Kiko Man.
1: I was just thinking that, but I wasn't sure if I should say it or not.
0: Yeah.
1: Thanks for bringing that out. Are you concerned at all that...
0: I'd like people to call me Sparky, I think. I'll go with that.
1: Okay, so can we do the trade-off then? If you want them to call you Sparky, can you go back to Chris?
0: I think neither of us use it. I like Kaimana.
1: Is the name that bad?
0: Kaimana, and no, it's a great name, but I like Kaimana better. Kaimana and Sparky.
1: All right. To the business at hand. Any concerns that Tua Tagovailoa is dealing with a little bit of an injury? Now he did. I think it should be noted, and Mark Raimondi put this out. That he did return to practice, although it was more just a couple of throws and individual drills. It wasn't a full practice for him. He's dealing with a tight back issue.
0: Right.
1: And Adam Schefter put that back out there.
0: And they're saying everyone's saying it's not that big a deal.
1: Right. But it's just going to keep him out of the full practices for a couple days.
0: Yeah, and I think you want to do that with his injury history and everything else. And plus, you got a backup quarterback that's also injured.
1: Yeah.
0: So
1: Cooper Rush is around.
0: Yeah, Cooper Rush.
1: But it doesn't concern you at all that issue is that back problem is still a little bit of a thing, even though it's minor.
0: I wonder if it's so bad, like if they had a game today, if he would play in it.
1: A preseason game? Absolutely not.
0: No, no, no. A game today, like a regular game.
1: I think he would.
0: What he would play. I just don't, So, I don't know. We'll see. I just hope he stays healthy. He gets that starting job, and he keeps the other guy on the bench, really.
1: I mean, Michael Penix Jr.
0: Michael Penix Jr., yes.
1: The other guy.
0: The other guy. Sorry, I lost my mind for a second. I'm back.
1: Oh, I think it does affect a little bit of... well, at least to me, I think it would affect a little bit of your preseason game usage. I personally would want to see a lot of Tua Tagovailoa in the preseason just because I want to see how he fits. I want to see how he assimilates with the receivers there. Mm-hmm. I don't know that I trust enough of just going by what's going on at practice and camp. I want to see a little bit more. And I think a lot of people just want the confidence that, hey, things didn't work out in Miami. He's come to a new place. He's got a new coaching staff. Things will be fine. And you also want to believe, you know what? We're better not having Michael Penix Jr. on the field.
0: Yeah. I mean, you want the most accurate thrower on the field, and that's Tua Tagovailoa by a mile.
1: Right.
0: But yeah, I'd feel a little more confident if I was the fan base or and the team, and you know that you go out and see ones against ones in the preseason, and you see Tua go out there and perform. I mean, it's not going to do anything if it's like, hey, I'm playing in the third quarter. I'm playing a bunch of guys you'll never see again.
1: Right. It would worry me if I see too much of Cooper Rush. Uh-huh. If you're in preseason game number one, and Cooper Rush is starting that preseason game, and I don't know who's behind him, is playing the second half, and you don't see Tua, and you don't see Michael Penix Jr.
0: Right.
1: And I don't think Penix is expected back anytime soon. Then I have alarm bells flying.
0: Well, and Michael Penix Jr., remember, this is, I mean, he's had ACL problems for years.
1: Yes.
0: It followed him all through college and into the NFL. Part of you wants to see Cooper Rush out there because you have two quarterbacks that are injured more often than they're healthy.
1: That's true.
0: Somebody's got to play quarterback.
1: That is true.
0: Yeah.
1: But yeah, a good sign that he's around today. Honestly, yesterday was like, oh, great. I mean, and I'm sure I wasn't the only one that thought it. That when you find out, oh, he's hurt, you're just kind of thinking, well, here we go. Another injury, another possible blown opportunity for a starting quarterback job. Yeah. Thankfully, you give yourself some time to breathe and you realize it's not that.
0: We might see Matt Ryan suit up again. Who knows?
1: I'm sure Matt Ryan would love to suit up one more
0: time.
1: He's
0: in the building.
1: Yeah, he is. We'll talk to Aaron Gnat coming up in less than 15 minutes. University of Hawaii men's basketball is going to be heading to Australia here very soon. So we'll get an update on how that's going. We do want to tell you about Huddle Up with the Venaries, right? Debuting tomorrow.
0: Yes. Huddle Up with the Venaries is a brand new podcast on Hawaii football. 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
1: And we'll have a special set of airings coming up on Sunday. Not a regular thing, but we've got an opportunity to put it out there if you're driving around Sunday, 3 and 3:30. I believe Timmy Chang is a guest on this week's show, if I recall correctly. Hmm. So you can check that out. Huddle Up with the Venaries. 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
4: Windward and East Oahu traffic's looking good. Going west from town, H1 slows at the Hickam Curve. The Moanalua slows at Pu'uloa Road. H1 stays at 16 miles an hour to the H1-H2 split. After the split, the H2 is good up to Central Oahu. The H1 is clear westbound from the H1-H2 merge to Kapolei. From there, it's slow on Farrington to Honokaihale. Picks up there, but gets slow again after the power plant. Port Weber is slow southbound after Westlaw.
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7: Mia O'Brien, deals being signed and negotiations being dragged out. That is the theme of the day in the NFL. The latest, Deebo Samuel headed back to the San Francisco 49ers on a one-year deal worth up to $7 million. Reports out of the Bay Area that this deal came together with third-year wide receiver Ricky Pearsall's status in jeopardy because of a PCL injury. Saints wide receiver Chris Olave has signed a four-year extension up to $132 million, including $90 million of it guaranteed, according to our Adam Schefter. Earlier in the day, Baker Mayfield sounded off at Bucs training camp, saying he felt, quote, disrespected a little bit after he and his agent were, quote, not presented an offer that's appealing whatsoever. Our Jeremy Fowler reporting tonight that Mayfield was offered a two-year deal worth slightly north of $100 million. In the majors, the White Sox walked off the Yankees for a second straight game, this time via a walk in the 11th, 2-1. Cubs beat the Cardinals in extras 4-2. And Cody Clemens hit a walk-off grand slam for the Twins in a 4-3 wild win over the Royals, in which they were no hit through the seventh inning. Let's take a look at some of the most updated scores around the majors. Marlins and Mets tied at 2 in the bottom of the eighth. The A's lead the Red Sox 1-0 in the top of the fourth. Giants lead the Padres 3-1. And the Dodgers lead the Mariners 2-0. To the WNBA, two games already wrapped up. The Lynx defeat the Tempo 104-72. The Sky defeat the Sun 94-88. The Aces and the Liberty battling out in the desert. Las Vegas currently in front 29-26 midway through the second quarter. For more scores and analysis, head on over to ESPN.com and that all-new ESPN app.
3: ESPN Honolulu is brought to you by HGEA, because Hawaii works best when we do.
1: So there is another controversy in the WNBA.
0: Yeah.
1: Of two players making a reference to betting, which we know in sports is a very tisk tisk tisk kind of thing. So the WNBA was the one that actually posted this, and this was between Paige Bueckers and Angel Reese making a bet on the outcome of a game their two teams were playing. Now, this wager was made during All-Star Weekend, and the WNBA had since deleted the post and said there would be no punishment. Here's what it was. $400. So Angel Reese held up $400 in this post that was on their thing. This is how the rich get richer. You got to save this money. Angel Reese says, I'ma see y'all on Wednesday. If y'all lose, Paige Bueckers goes, I get to have the money. Angel Reese says, if y'all win, you get the 400. Becker says, if we lose, then you get to keep it. Angel Reese says, no, you owe me 400. That's, I guess, a wager, if you will, right?
0: So the WNBA posted this,
1: mm-hmm.
0: and then they quickly realized, okay, we better erase this.
1: Right.
0: They took it off, right? They deleted it quickly, but it was already captured screenshots and recordings on X. I don't know. To me, is it gambling or is it just a friendly wager? Is it two players playing for a plate lunch? I mean, that's what it is. Yeah, by betting $400, is somebody going to tank?
1: Right.
0: You know,
1: I guess, no, the difference is whether you believe it or not. And there's a lot of critics of the W that I think just immediately like, oh, you guys are covering this up. This didn't go to a bookie. This didn't go to Vegas. Uh-huh. This didn't go to FanDuel or DraftKings.
0: Right.
1: This was 1v1.
0: It's a friendly wager.
1: Yeah.
0: That's legal, isn't it? I guess technically it isn't, but...
1: In this state, it's not.
0: It's a friendly wager. Who cares? This is literally betting a plate lunch on who wins between your team and your two teams.
1: Yeah.
0: It's like the mayor of Honolulu betting a case of pineapples against the mayor of Missoula or something like that. Right?
1: We'd put up a case of pineapples?
0: What do they have in California?
1: What do they have in California?
0: Raisins. All right. Let's say... You say Hawaii's playing.
1: You can keep your raisins. Yeah. Actually,
0: say California. Say that we're playing Little League World Series. The Honolulu mayor and the mayor of California. They don't have a mayor of California. The governor of California. We bet pineapples against raisins. It's the same thing. It's a friendly wager.
1: Oh, you know what I was thinking. Since Delaware is the first opponent for the senior softball league.
0: What do they have in Delaware? Besides liberals, I'm just kidding. I mean, that's what we are, right?
1: So if you wanted to go Honolulu versus Delaware, Food Network has something called the United Plates of America. So they have something called chicken and slippery dumplings.
0: Slippery dumplings.
1: Slippery dumplings.
0: What dumpling isn't slippery?
1: That's a good point. Didn't think about that. Mm-hmm. The dumplings are flat, square, and chewy. And they're not like the drops like elsewhere. You could also do fries with vinegar. They're known for that.
0: Whoa.
1: Yeah. Doesn't that sound good?
0: That sounds really
1: good.
0: And
1: they are also known for the sandwich at Capriotti's that we talked about last week. The Bobby. That is apparently a Delaware thing. With the turkey stuffing and cranberry sauce all in one sandwich.
0: All right, there you go. Thanksgiving on a bun.
1: Yeah. That's a mayor versus mayor thing, I guess.
0: Mm-hmm.
1: Why we went there, I have... Oh, no, I know.
0: Because it's just a friendly wager.
1: No, you know what it is? If this were done on the NFL social media, nobody would say a thing. Because everybody would know, yeah, these are two NFL players. They're just having a good time. Nobody would make a big deal. But there are certain leagues that are targets because of certain things. You know, the WNBA, because Caitlin Clark's always a target.
0: Mm-hmm.
1: Because everybody's going after Sophie Cunningham recently for, and now the Seattle Storm's co-owner. Mm-hmm. And so something happens. Okay. All eyes here because this league is an absolute bleep show.
0: Is it?
1: I mean, your commissioner, I think a lot of people believe she should be gone.
0: Yeah, I believe she should be gone. She's out of touch. She's not there for the league. She's not there for the players. She doesn't have great leadership.
1: No, it's like it's Adam Silver's like the shadow owner. Or shadow commissioner, because when you're going in and say, hey, you know, you really should have suspended this person, and then you go and suspend the person.
0: Right. She did get suspended afterwards.
1: That player with the fist to the throat,
0: the throat punch.
1: Yeah, that was reported that was Adam Silver stepping in and telling Kathy Engelbert, hey, you should you should probably suspend her.
0: Okay.
1: And that's the only reason it was done.
0: Yeah. Anyway, the point is a lot of this stuff going on, she needs to take control of it.
1: And she has none.
0: Yeah.
1: Absolutely none.
0: Yep.
1: Pacheco and Hart here on ESPN Honolulu at 808-296-1500. Aaron Gnat's going to join us coming up in a minute or so. They're getting ready to go to Australia for their goodwill trip. It starts August 6th. It goes through the 13th. Lots of community support. You mentioned earlier Hawaii Tourism Authority. Hawaiian Airlines is helping them out as well. They're getting some good competition. But also, you're getting to take advantage of the updated NCAA rule, which allows you to go and go overseas every year.
0: Mm-hmm. I didn't know that. This is the first year you're allowed to do that.
1: I believe so.
0: That's cool.
1: The NCAA.
0: So where do we go next? Or we just go to Australia every year?
1: Yeah, might as well just go to Australia every year.
0: Really? I mean, I know that's
1: You go to New Zealand or can you go to Japan?
0: Not to Japan. You gonna get players from Japan?
1: Oh, I see where you're going with it.
0: I'm saying they use it as recruiting. Hey, you know what? Say one of your main bases is Australia.
1: Mm-hmm.
0: Well, maybe that's part of your recruiting is that if that's a recruiting base, hey, you know what? We're going to come back here and play every year.
1: Well, you know what?
0: Let's
1: ask Coach.
0: He's on
1: himself.
0: The line. Yeah.
1: Aaron Gnat is joining us here on Pacheco and Hart on ESPN Honolulu. Coach, good to chat with you here for a couple minutes. I know the plans to head over to Australia. Coming up here very shortly. How did this all come together? Because I know this is coming up pretty fast.
8: Oh, well, Evan, first of all, thanks for having me on. Hope you guys are doing well.
0: Mm-hmm.
8: It's kind of consistent with this era of everything's moving quickly and on the fly. And so, this is my 24th year in this coaching, 12th year as a head coach. But my first 15 years, the rules were very subtle. And the last, 5, 6, 7 years have been very violent and impactful. And so we went on a tour in 18, we went on a tour in 23, we're playing on a tour in 27. They just passed a rule, mid to late April, that you can do one every year. And so you know, obviously when a rule comes, you sit there as a staff with your administration, okay, here's this new rule, what can we do, what can't we do, and how do we impact this? And they've always been impactful, the tours, the team bonding, traveling together, you know, but particularly now with so many new faces everywhere, and us obviously having some of the most turnover, two returners, one that played, you know, this is really important for all those reasons and more. So, you know, we're in week 7 of summer workouts. We just had our 6th of the 10 practices we're allotted, and a lot of new faces, but really excited to kind of, you know, we just went to Pearl Harbor yesterday. We're going to Kauai this weekend, and we're off to Sydney on Thursday.
1: When you talk about all those reasons, knowing the international recruiting that you and your staff do, where does recruiting kind of fit into all of those reasons to make trips like these?
8: That's a big factor, obviously. And, you know, I talk about branding all the time, and we all know this. We're blessed. We, you know, the opportunity to brand Hawaii, our athletic department, the university, our program, for our sport, for all the sports, you know, Australia and Hawaii, the Pacific Rim, there's a natural synergy. It's a global world. And we've been recruiting globally, not just Australia, but the natural geographical advantage. You know, we have had an Aussie on our team every year. We have two on our team with a recent announcement, you know, via South Sudan this year. Patty Mills, who was, you know, the flag bearer of the last Olympics for Australia, is our general manager. So, you know, I think we're going to, you know, look, John Gibson was at the, between Gibson and John, we had a presence at the under-17s, under-18s, under-20s. In terms of the Europe and the world. And so it's a big part of what we do, and it's been very impactful for us.
1: Hawaii head basketball coach Aaron Gannat joining us here on Pacheco and Hart. You just mentioned the newest member of the team, as was announced just 2 days ago in Lewith Awan from Sydney, Australia. You're going to play as part of this goodwill trip, the team that he played for, the Sydney Kings. How did you come to find him?
8: Well, like anything, first it's, you know, about relationships and then the work and then the follow-up, and that's from us, from the staff. You know, sometimes when you have good experiences here, whether it's playing or coaching, that conversation spreads. It's contagious. So people have had a good experience here and want to be part of that. And so I kind of started with kind of relationships and you know, we have so many on our staff that have relationships all over the world, obviously in Australia, and the contacts over years and years, and it kind of went from there. I mean, obviously someone mentioned Matthew Dellavedova. I worked with Marty Clark, who worked with him at St. Mary's, who was the head coach of the NBA Global Academy for a while, and, you know, shoot, he was close to Junior Madude, who had a great experience here. You know, so I think that's kind of how it happens, just in terms of first the getting to know each other and then the effort in terms of following up and watching and things like that. But like you said, the NBL in Australia is one of the premier leagues in the world. And Sydney Kings won the NBL. Really great coaches, really good players, groups that we have a lot of respect for. And we play the Illawarra Hawks as well. So like I've always said, this experience, when we come back, you know, it's all about making sure we're in a better place heading into the fall, especially when you have so many new faces. So I'm looking forward to it.
1: I'm going to go backwards a little bit because you mentioned the legislation that allows the overseas trips every year. I know there's been a lot of talk about adding more and more exhibition games. I was just looking at Duke's preseason schedule, and they've got like 3 games that they announced for their preseason, and it's unheard of to me. You know, is that something that you kind of support in getting in more of these games even before non-conference?
8: For a while, I've been pretty aggressive in that opinion. I'm glad that more coaches have been as well. You remember, you guys know this, for so long, October 15th was the start date for practice, and then you would play in early November. Well, they moved the start date to end of September for practice. So, I mean, back in the day when it was October 15th, everybody was talking about how the teams are tired of just playing each other. They want to see some new faces. Well, when we moved it back to September start date, we didn't add an extra exhibition. So it's good that we're adding it this year. Basically, you'll be playing kind of an exhibition or scrimmage once per week 3 weeks in a row, and then you tip off. And so we've needed that. We've needed it for a while. We probably could, if anything, maybe use one more. But this is a good baby step. And I do want to say this as it relates to the tour, because as you know, any opportunity to say thank you. A lot of this does not happen behind a lot of work behind the scenes, whether it's our administration, our sponsors, our boosters, Hawaii Tourism Authority. Again, with such a late notice and, you know, the synergy between Hawaii and Australia and the good vibes both ways, and, you know, Hawaiian Airlines will be flying. So I'm just very grateful for a lot of people behind the scenes to make anything happen, let alone this happen with such little time.
1: Hawaii head coach Jeron Gannat joining us, Pacheco and Hart here on ESPN Honolulu. Before you send your team off to this trip, you mentioned the practices. What have you taken away here in these practices so far, plus the workouts before, of how you've gotten this largely new group to try to gel together as best as you can in a short period of time?
8: Yeah, no, there's two things takeaways. Very excited about the group, and the second one is, man, we have a lot of new faces. So I think it's been a great challenge. I hope we can point to last year's group. I mean, last year was a lot of new faces, and then this year is a little more new faces than last year. But kind of a formula we've tried to do is, instead of whining about it, you know, continue to bring in the – you don't have as much time as we used to. So if we were doing the same things, we'd be crazy. One, we have to continue bringing the right people. Two, we have to simplify what we do. Three, we have to throw them in the fire so we can see their talents and see how quickly they pick things up, and then kind of adjust from there. So, you know, I'm excited. The group has great potential. As you know, there are some older guys, but there's nothing like experience together. They haven't done that. So I think we as a staff are excited about the potential, the daily improvement. We're not where we need to be. I mean, shoot, we're so many new faces. We're talking about jump balls and free throw blockouts and out of bounds plays. You know, we got a ways to go. But my biggest takeaway is, you know, excited about the group, appreciate their improvement. It is a physical group, though. It's probably the most, you know, we got our 2 6'10" guys inside, but probably the most 6'5" to 6'8" guys we've had to complement those bigs.
1: Last thing I'll ask you, you know me, I'm a schedule junkie. And I
9: news
1: see little
9: junkie, weather junkie, schedule
1: I'm
9: junkie.
1: A lot of junkies, the good kind. there are little things that dribble out here and there. For example, I know USD put out their schedule yesterday, and they have you going out to play USD at the beginning of December. Couple questions to the schedule, because I know you're probably still working on it, which is why it's not out yet. How much are you looking at potentially going on the road non-conference? And two, has it still been kind of difficult not having the Hawaiian Airlines Diamond Head Classic to schedule around?
8: Yeah, no, it's been challenging, and this year was an added challenge. I mean, we've been talking about this at length over the last 3-5 years. The rule changes and some of these things have been really challenging for Hawaii. You got to flip the script and have a mindset like, bring it on, we'll figure out a way. But, and then this year, the big new rule was, you know, teams can have 32 games and you can play unlimited MTEs. MTEs are not the one every 4 years. You can play MTEs or any tournaments of any kind.
1: It's like the Rainbow Classic.
8: So, yeah. So, like, if we had 31 teams, teams could play up to 31 games in the past, and 32 if they play Hawaii. Well, now they already have 30.

0: the exempt status adjustment. Just creates a challenge that we just got to figure out and sort out. I know we've talked at length with our administration, and we're going to have to relook at things moving forward in the new world. But no, we're actively and aggressively looking to finish our schedule, and we may have two non-conference road trips this year.
1: I'm amazed that the Mountain West still hasn't come out with its basketball schedule. I mean, I talked to Gloria Navarez a week and a half ago at Mountain West Media Days, and you know, she was kind of non-committal about it, basically saying they're still working on stuff. I don't know. Maybe you could tell me. Maybe it's national television. Maybe there's travel factors, because they've put out conference schedules for spring sports like baseball and softball, and they did that months ago. So I'm a little surprised that the conference schedule hasn't been thrown out yet.
0: I think all of it is again, adjusting to the new world, because there's a lot of people who are not really announcing conference schedules yet. And when they do, they're kind of announcing matchups, not really the dates. Mm. You know, I think there is TV involved. I mean, obviously, I'd love to hear it as soon as possible. I try to put myself in their positions, because as you can imagine, we're all asking, but I'm sure they're going through their challenges. We're all kind of lumped into the same challenge right now because of some of the new rules and the realignment and the TV and the travel probably in the Mountain West, which is a little more unique. But no, it's going to be interesting. It's made for a very busy summer.
1: I can imagine. Coach, enjoy Australia in the next week or so. Thanks for giving us some of your time. We appreciate it.
0: No, thanks for having me. I also, like, just to add, we are taking our team for our fifth annual clinic or retreat/clinic in Kauai. So, I just want to thank our sponsors and the people of Kauai for hosting us. We do a free clinic, which has gotten bigger and better every year. And, you know, kids who don't get to have those opportunities. So I'm just thankful for everybody behind the scenes to make that happen. It's such a feel-good event. And thanks again for having me on. I appreciate it.
1: Appreciate you, Coach. Thanks so much. Aron Ganot, University of Hawaii men's basketball coach, joining us here on Pacheco and Hart.
2: Why would you not plug his event?
1: I don't know why I didn't do it. I was in a zone.
2: Hey, so do you catch that? Two non-conference road games this year.
1: Yeah, I did catch that. We'll talk about a little bit more what we took away from that, because we were way behind. Let's get traffic in here. Pacheco and Hart, ESPN
3: That's
1: Honolulu.
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4: 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We'll also talk about the Major League Baseball trade deadline, which is coming up.
5: 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ESPN Honolulu traffic.
6: Some of the slowest traffic on Oahu right now is inbound from the west. Both freeways are backed up and bumper to bumper behind the Middle Street merge, and then it's slow to the Punahou exit. After that, you'll move fine out to Hawaii Kai. Windward traffic is good. If you're going west, expect backups on either freeway to Halawa, and then slow H1 traffic to the split. Slow in Waikiki right now. Alawai Boulevard is backed up from McCully to Ka'iolani Avenue.
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0: All right, brief moment here. Sports Center's coming up. Also, traffic. Your takeaways from our chat with Coach Aaron Ganot.
1: He mentioned Junior Madut. Remember him?
0: Mm-hmm.
1: And I didn't realize that guy's doing pretty well. He's playing in that NBL basketball league in Australia.
0: Yeah.
1: But he's been on a lot of teams. He's 29 years old already.
0: Wow.
1: But he was really good. I remember him.
0: You know, he talked about connections too. When you think of players being recommended, hey, I think you should go to Hawaii. We think a lot of that with men's volleyball. I mean, Charlie Wade has talked about that a lot. He's got his international connections.
1: And that's why. So don't go all over the place. Every year, if you're allowed to and you can scrounge up the funds, go to Australia every year.
0: Yeah. The other one. And
1: don't
0: I think
1: worry about New Zealand. Just go Australia.
0: The other one, and I think it's notable, you were starting to talk about it before the break, the possibility of two non-conference road trips.
1: I like it.
0: I do too.
1: Mm-hmm.
0: Not because I like to travel.
1: But a lot of times you're on the road and it's a pretty good team you're playing.
0: Yeah, and that people do clamor about the idea of playing better competition.
1: Mm-hmm.
0: So, I'm curious if it does turn out, because they said they're still aggressively working on a schedule, what that potentially looks like.
1: Right, and we're running out of time now, but we can get into later also all the obstacles all teams are running into.
0: Yeah. Sports Center traffic coming up next. Pacheco and Hart, ESPN Honolulu.
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3: I don't know how many quarterbacks you can use Kwesi Adofo-Mensah, the former general manager, as the scapegoat for. J.J. McCarthy didn't work out. It's clear and obvious. Justin Jefferson isn't happy, which is a key in all of this. They fired the general manager, brought in somebody else. The head coach went out and got Kyler Murray to be a part of this quarterback competition. This has to work in Minnesota, and I don't know that the organization is going to continue to gamble away seasons on the promise that once upon a time was J.J. McCarthy. I think this is Kyler's show. If J.J. McCarthy somehow, some way ends up starting games, it would be because he blew everybody away in his training camp in preseason, or it would be because of an injury to Kyler. And I think those are both long shots as we sit here today.
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8: I'm Mia O'Brien. New in the last hour, Deebo Samuel is headed back to the San Francisco 49ers on a one-year deal worth up to $7 million. Reports out of the Bay Area that this deal came together because third-year wide receiver Ricky Pearsall's status remains unknown as he deals with a PCL injury. Saints wide receiver Chris Olave has signed a four-year extension up to $132 million, including $90 million of it guaranteed, according to our Adam Schefter. Earlier in the day, Baker Mayfield sounded off at Bucks training camp, saying he felt, quote, disrespected a little bit after he and his agent were not presented an offer that's appealing whatsoever. Our Jeremy Fowler is reporting tonight that Mayfield was offered a two-year deal slightly north of $100 million. On the diamond, the White Sox walked off the Yankees for a second straight night, this time via a walk in the 11th. 2-1 the final score. The Cubs beat the Cardinals in extras 4-2. Cody Clemens hit a walk-off grand slam for the Minnesota Twins in a 4-3 win over the Royals, in which they were no hit into the seventh inning. Other scores currently in progress. The Mets lead the Marlins 4-2 in the top of the ninth. The Red Sox and the A's tied at 3 in the fifth. Giants lead the Padres 3-1. Dodgers in front of the Mariners 2-0. In the WNBA, one game still in progress at the half. The Las Vegas Aces lead the New York Liberty 52-44 at home. The Lynx defeated the Tempo 104-72, and the Sky defeated the Sun 94-88. 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
10: If you're heading out of Waikiki right now, give yourself some extra time if you're taking Hawaii Boulevard. It's backed up from McCully all the way to Ohua at the east end of Waikiki. There's also heavy traffic going in on Alawata Boulevard. The H1 in town is at speed westbound, but slow eastbound from Middle Street to Keeamoku. Windward and east Oahu traffic's good. To the west, the driving time from downtown to the split, 27 minutes if you take the H1, 29 if you take the Moanalua.
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0: Chris Hart, Josh Pacheco, you are listening to Pacheco and Hart here on ESPN Honolulu. Great to have you in. Our thanks to Hawaii men's basketball coach Aaron Gannat, who joined us just a little while ago. And if you're just tuning in, the things that we got to talk about with Coach is the Australia trip, which is coming up August 6th through the 13th, so a week from now. And I love the fact that this text came in not long after the interview ended. This is being called an international goodwill tour of Sydney, Australia. And a big thank you, like Coach said, Hawaii Tourism Authority, Hawaiian Airlines, and Aussie Basketball Travelers.
1: What's that?
0: Travelers of Aussie basketball. I don't know.
1: I thought it was an organization.
0: Well, they probably are. So it leads me to this this message that we got in here to the text line from the 294. Thanks for listening in. Is this a fiscally responsible decision to do a last-minute trip to Australia? Money is already tight in all areas. You're laughing. Why?
1: Well, because it was made possible by Hawaii Tourism Authority, Hawaiian Airlines. They didn't pay for it.
0: Did you notice why I led with the sponsors first before going to the text message?
1: Huh.
0: That was very crafted and planned.
1: Who are we to decide what is fiscally responsible for an athletic team at the University of Hawaii? I think they would know a little more than we.
0: Yeah.
1: We know what their budgets are. They know what their budgets are.
0: And if I'm not mistaken, this past year, I think they did a good job working with the books, didn't they?
1: Yeah, they made some money.
0: Yeah. So I think they know you balance out. You have to balance out the money, but you also have to balance out the benefit to the program.
1: Right.
0: And even if it
1: is an investment into the program.
0: Yes. Even if it did cost a little bit of money, does the investment outweigh it? And
1: you're not going to know for a number of years.
0: That's why it's called
1: an investment.
0: That's a good point. Yes. Here's a great text message from the 728. Hey, 294, don't be so cheap. We got to play games.
1: Don't start turning on each other.
0: Oh, man. I love you, texters. This is great. And we know, Coach Gannat said it, and if you follow this program enough, you know that recruiting in Australia is one of the pipelines.
1: Well, and it's not just ours.
0: Right?
1: We're competing with a lot of schools all over the country.
0: Right.
1: Power 5, Power 4 schools, Group of 6 schools, they're all recruiting in Australia.
0: Yeah. One texter asking about returnees. Who are the returnees to the program? All two of them. Tanner Cuff, and you almost don't really count him
1: because
0: he didn't play in a regular season game. But he didn't even play in an exhibition game.
1: But he cheered loudly on the sideline.
0: Tanner was a great teammate.
1: Him and who else?
0: He's back, and then Zay Kerr is back for his senior season.
1: I was. They had a picture of him on the H pass.
0: Oh, okay.
1: On the ad for the H pass.
0: Well, I mean, you had to have somebody on the team.
1: I couldn't think of who that was. I was like, there's somebody there. Who is that guy? Zay Kerr.
0: Right.
1: He was all right. You know, he'd be even better. Play with more confidence. More playing time.
0: Zay Kerr, I don't know, and I think this is going to be one of the good questions about when you bring a whole bunch of people in that all believe that they can start, I'm sure. Zay Kerr was a guy who did not start the year as a starter. I wouldn't call him a starter. I would call him one of their most important bench players. Played in 31 games last year. I thought was a tremendous defender.
1: A lot of people played a lot of minutes last year.
0: You're absolutely right. But yeah, he didn't start a single game, but he didn't need to. But sometimes you come back, and we know how it is with student athletes. Sometimes they come back and they're hoping, all right, everybody's gone. I have a great opportunity to potentially earn a starting role. The blessing of having such a new team when you're recruiting guys who you've played against, when I think of a Marcus Adams Jr. who was at CSUN in Hawaii, played against him before he went to Arizona State. You look at Chance Trujillo, who Hawaii played against last year when he was at Utah Tech, a tremendous shooter. Huron Don from Seattle, guy who played a lot. Bull Dangdit, who Hawaii played against last year at UC San Diego. Mm-hmm. A guy who came off the bench quite a bit, who I'm sure is looking for opportunities to start. You're going to have a roster of 13 guys, largely. And I don't know where freshman Tiger Cuff fits into this conversation, or Scotty Belknap, the freshman guard from Santa Ana. But largely, you're going to have 13 guys who all believe that they should have a fair shake at being a starter. And that can be really good if you're sharpening each other because you have that belief coming in.
1: Or it's really bad because I feel like I can be a starter and I'm not. I'm out of here. Transfer portal. Now, we didn't have a lot of guys. We had a few transfer portal guys from the last year's team, like Aaron Hunkinclater and a couple others. But it's just everybody graduated. Yeah. It was a bunch of seniors and graduate seniors.
0: That's the difference because it's one thing to hit hard from the transfer portal. It's another thing, you win, those guys are gone. But they're gone because they weren't going to play anymore.
1: Right.
0: That's actually kind of a positive. You're graduating these guys, and they're moving on, and they were part of your success. You could do it, too, in your last year.
1: Yeah, you know, Isaac Finlinson, that hurt.
0: Yes.
1: Isaac Finlinson, we're really looking forward to him coming back. And I mean, he played a lot, but anyway, I don't want to go back to the past. We will look towards the future, but that was amazing, though, having those two players come back, a non-starter and an injured player, your returnees.
0: Isaac Finlinson, Western Michigan, by the way, is where he ultimately went to.
1: I mean, it's up to him. But I just,
0: I mean, I don't know.
1: You were going to be a star player here.
0: I don't know about that either, though.
1: He was going to be a starter. He was good. He was a good player.
0: I think there's a lot of potential with him. I think there was the hope for more offensively.
1: Was where he was a better offensive player than a defensive player.
0: Right. I don't think the offense showed up as much as I think you'd like for it.
1: Really? I mean, you're courtside. Yeah. You know, I'm not going to argue with you.
0: Yeah. Defensively, I think he made strides. I think that was his weakest point last year, and I think he got better. Hmm. I kind of felt like with Finlinson, and I like the guy, I kind of felt like the potential just didn't get met. But again, the bar is difficult to put down when you're coming from junior college and you're the JUCO player of the year and you're making the jump from JUCO to Division I, and you have those accolades behind you. You play a lot of minutes. You score a lot of points. Now, all of a sudden, you are playing in a Division I program and you're fighting to earn minutes. It is so different.
1: Yeah.
0: And I attribute it to that, not anything like personal. I attribute that jump, I think, to being the reason why maybe it wasn't as, to me, positive of a year as I think you may have liked it. And maybe Western Michigan's a better kind of meeting point for him to kind of realize his potential.
1: Mm.
0: I still think Aaron Hunkenclater's the big loss, though.
1: Yeah, I guess so. Yeah. Yeah.
0: That hurt.
1: I wonder why.
0: Yeah, I don't know.
1: It's not for us to kind of ponder on the radio show, but, you know. But, I mean, you're from Hawaii, playing for Hawaii. You're going to start. You're going to be the main guy touching the ball. And it's like, nah, I'm going to go somewhere else. Where did he go?
0: USC.
1: Oh, I see why. Yeah. I answered my own question.
0: Well, Brad Davidson was the associate head coach. He's now at USC as well.
1: Ah.
0: Yeah. I mean, you know what?
1: Well, hopefully he plays.
0: Yeah. I mean, true. You know what? There's good competition in the backcourt. And, you know, when you have Tanner Cuff healthy, I think he was the person you kind of expected to be in that position where he would have gotten a lot of that playing time. If Tanner Cuff were healthy, I don't know how much that would have eaten away at Aaron Hunkenclater's minutes.
1: Mm-hmm.
0: Because Tanner Cuff is someone I'm kind of excited to see as a 6'7" guard who can kind of play at every single, you know, 1, 2, and 3 position, mm-hmm. can run the point,
1: mm-hmm.
0: brings you a little bit of size. So yeah, that's fascinating to me.
1: You know what? Also, John Montgomery's coming back.
0: Yes, he is.
1: That's a good thing.
0: Yes, he is. I think it's kind of cool to see a lot of blast from the past coaches. It feels like an all-star coaching staff when you bring all these names back. In Monty and you got
1: Gibson Johnson.
0: Gibson Johnson's back. Yeah,
1: Adam Jacobson.
0: Thank you.
1: And Noah Allen will be an assistant coach.
0: Yeah, I mean Noah Allen just kind of hung around the program last year. I mean he was kind of hoping to see would there be a pro opportunity for him toward the end of last year. And you know, credit to Coach Gannat that. You know, he gave Noah Allen a home to, you know, hey, work with other players. You know, you're in practice before practice starts. You can get some shots up yourself. But you're able to spread your knowledge and wealth to those student athletes. And he was liked. I mean, I got to see his interactions with some of those players. They really kind of took that all in. So while, yeah, I mean, it doesn't seem like the professional route worked out for him.
1: He played for a little while.
0: Yeah, I mean played, to continue, I'm sorry.
1: Right. I mean, he played in Spain, Germany, Mexico, G League as well.
0: Right. That this works out for him. And we're also reminded, he was a one-year guy here.
1: Yeah.
0: It's funny how that kind of works out.
1: How many one-year guys were just absolute breakout stars when they came here?
0: Yeah.
1: Right? A lot.
0: Yeah, true. It is Pacheco and Hart here on ESPN Honolulu. You want to get in touch with us? Our number, 808-296-1500. Football's in the conversation from the 497. Mainland experts predicting Hawaii will start 0-2, but win 8 or 9 games this year. This is not surprising at all.
1: That's not bad.
0: No. I mean,
1: hopefully 9 better than 8.
0: Yeah.
1: And there's a lot. Hawaii could lose the first 2 games. It could also win the first 2 games.
0: Yeah.
1: We'll see where we are. There's a lot of new players we've never seen before.
0: If Hawaii is projected to lose the first 2 games.
1: I mean, that's what Vegas says anyway.
0: Correct. I mean, they are DraftKings Sports has Hawaii as a 4-point underdog. At Stanford, it's been like that for a little while. I think we talked about it when Circa's stuff came out not that long ago. UNLV is still a 1.5-point favorite at Hawaii in week 1, according to DraftKings Sportsbook. I mean, look, those are two very, very different teams. UNLV is a very talented team. I know Dan Mullen has been talking about the quarterback situation as they are in camp. They play in week 1, week 0, I think, against Memphis.
1: Mm-hmm.
0: Jackson Arnold, the SEC transfer, Alex Orji, the former Michigan quarterback, all kind of battling for that, but he hasn't named a starter.
1: Mm-hmm.
0: But they are to a lot of people, one of the favorites to win the Mountain West. So if people are saying, well, Hawaii could potentially start 0-2, it's not like they're saying two losses to a bunch of no ones. They're saying potential of two losses to a Mountain West championship favorite and a power conference program on the road. Even though Stanford's predicted to finish last in the ACC with one first place vote. Mm-hmm. That's still a power conference team. There shouldn't be a knock in that.
1: Right. Who is the coach again now, the new coach for Stanford?
0: Tavita Pritchard, right?
1: Yeah, Tavita Pritchard. We'll see how good his staff is at breaking down film. They have Micah Holihato on film, right? Playing against him last year and all the different film. See if they can figure something to stop him and to stop this University of Hawaii offense.
0: I'm surprised you didn't say anything about the fact that they got one first place vote in the media poll.
1: Who, Hawaii?
0: Stanford. In the ACC media poll.
1: Oh, well. By their media guy.
0: Yeah. There should be... it's like the Baseball Hall of Fame, and you're the one person who kept someone from being a unanimous Hall of Famer.
1: Like Ichiro. Was it Ichiro? No.
0: No, it was Ichiro, right?
1: Oh, was it Ichiro?
0: Yeah, I think it was Ichiro.
1: Yeah.
0: If you give a vote to the last place team, you should
1: not be voting because something's political or something. Either you're really dumb or you're really political here.
0: No, you have
1: or you're too much of a homer. No.
0: Give them the option. To me, I don't think we get too easily bent on like, oh, take away their vote. No, give them the option. One, take away your vote. You're banned from voting for life. Or two, you can keep your vote, but you got to admit that you were the one that gave that vote. You want to embarrass yourself or do you want to lose your cred?
1: Right.
0: Which one do you want?
1: Let everyone know why you voted this horrible team number one.
0: Okay, if that were you, which option would you choose?
1: I'd just be banned for life. I mean, how important is it to vote if you're a media member, really?
0: That is true.
1: Yeah.
0: I mean, there are some people that are like, you know, it kind of is nice to feel included. We'll get Well, don't be like me, though, gets a vote and then forgets to fill out the ballot. You might as well ban my vote at that point, too. Right. We sent it
1: this
0: to
1: guy,
0: you.
1: This guy can't be trusted.
0: Did you even open the email? Yes, I did. Then why didn't you do it?
1: I missed the deadline.
0: And I only realized I missed the deadline the day after the deadline. Let's get traffic in here in 15 seconds. Pacheco and Hart, ESPN Honolulu.
12: 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Which host is he filling in for?
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14: 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ESPN Honolulu traffic.
15: The drive west from town is heavy this afternoon. The Moanalua Freeway backed up from Halawa to Kaiser. The H1 is backed up into the Hickam Curve. After Halawa, the H1 stays slow to the Waipahu exit. You'll get back to speed after the H1-H2 split. Kamehameha Highway westbound is slow today from the Arizona Memorial to Dixie Grill. It clears there but gets slow again after the Waiau power plant. For inbound drivers, bumper to bumper at the Middle Street merge on both freeways and then slow to Makiki.
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0: Right, our friend Eric shares a riddle via our text line at 808-296-1500. I don't know. It just says Eric.
1: Hi, Eric.
0: He says, happy Thursday. Football riddle for you guys.
1: Oh, okay.
0: What happened when Jackson Dart threw a touchdown pass?
1: He threw a dart.
0: Nothing. He just threw another one.
1: I don't get it.
0: I don't either. Am I missing something? Do you
1: does
0: know
1: Kaimana
0: it?
1: Does Kaimana know?
0: Does Kaimana, do you know it? Yes.
2: Is it not dart? Like a dart pass?
1: Yeah, he threw a dart.
0: When Jackson Dart threw, what happened when Jackson Dart threw a touchdown pass? Nothing. He just threw another one.
1: He threw another dart? Let's move on.
0: Yeah, thank you. From the 729, thanks for the effort, Eric. Who are the players on the Wahine volleyball team? When will Coach Walker have his first talk show? I'm not going to go through all the players on the volleyball team. You can go to the roster at HawaiiAthletics.com. But I will say, listen to Victoria Leyva. She was on with Kanoa and Billy earlier this morning. It was awesome to listen to. You can check it out. Let's Talk Sports on Demand at ESPNHonolulu.com. When will Coach Walker have his first talk show? We're still figuring that out, right?
1: We're putting the puzzle pieces together. So we have been in contact with him, but we still have to get back with him.
0: Yeah, keep in mind, today was the first day of practice, so they're getting things all situated and stuff. Mm-hmm. And the new staffers that are coming in. I think we had Colby Kanetake on this program yesterday, mm-hmm. and he just formally met the team a couple days ago. So,
1: and the other lady's not going to...
0: Not for another week.
1: Right.
0: Heather Olmstead.
1: Olmstead, yeah. She's not there yet.
0: Yeah, so this
1: should
0: is...
1: Should be coming in after they have their first two exhibitions.
0: Right, so this is just a reminder to everybody that this is all coming along so fast. Coaching change way late in the game.
1: There you go. I mean, that's the real reason. It's so late in the game when he got... When, you know, he found out that the... We all found out the job was open.
0: Yeah. But there are notable names, and I think that's probably what the texter's probably kind of wondering. Who are the notables? And I think maybe one of the more notable ones.
1: Well, you mentioned Tally Hawkins.
0: Yes.
1: And Victoria Leyva.
0: I don't know how it is that we just kind of overlooked her, but Shalay Reed.
1: Oh,
0: is back.
1: She's
0: as well.
1: The main one.
0: Yeah.
1: She's the main. I heard Dave, you guys talking to Dave Shoji. He mentioned something like, you know, get the ball through her.
0: Yes. And you've got Miliana Sylvester who's back in the middle. But there are notable names that are returning from last year. But we'll see how it all gels together with a new staff in a very kind of quick period of time, which I think is fairly understandable.
1: Yeah, and you know what? I mean, this is all gravy. This is a brand new coaching staff. They're hitting this brand new. If they do well, I mean, that's excellent. If it's a 500 season, well, you kind of understand. I mean, this is a coach that's never been a head coach before. So many new things going on for these guys, whether it's the players or the assistant coaches or the head coaches. This is going to be a year of learning, and with Coach Olmstead there only for this year, it's a good opportunity for all of the coaching staff to kind of learn from her too.
0: This accelerates the growth of learning just a little bit.
1: Yes. Thank you for your vocabulary.
0: Some of the storyline, I didn't know accelerate was a very difficult word.
1: It was just a good way to use the word.
0: Okay.
1: Because I would have just reverted to decline. You know, decline.
0: From the National Football League, that's where a lot of our stuff is emanating today because we are a week away from the first preseason game, the Pro Football Hall of Fame game with Arizona and Carolina. That's next Thursday on the new 1420 Hawaii's News and Sports. But it's everywhere else where you're kind of paying attention to. Deebo Samuel is back in San Francisco. 1 year deal. Worth $7 million, which, if you look at Deebo Samuel's past, even going a couple years ago when he was in San Francisco and he was healthy, and you think back to that 2021 year where he had 1,400 yards receiving, and 6 touchdowns. You know, and before leaving for Washington, you had a plethora of wide receivers. Samuel, Ayuk was a big deal. Jennings was a big deal. Splitting all of that with your tight end in George Kittle. I mean, there was a lot to go around, and he was still a big part of that. It is amazing to see him back after playing all but one game last year and back on what just kind of seems to be like a serviceable deal. It feels like it's the best way to put it. It's serviceable.
1: For his deal, the $7 million, yes. 1 year, $7 million deal?
0: Yeah.
1: And that's good. I mean, he's, you know, I'm really going to be interested to see him and Mike Evans on the field at the same time and Hawaii's Dejon Stribling. I mean, they're saying, I'm looking at NFL.com, and they're comparing Stribling to Deebo Samuel. Pretty high praise.
0: Yeah, I feel like Samuel's a little more explosive in what he does. I loved what Stribling did in college. The different locations that he was at, I thought Stribling was fantastic. But you look at their wide receiver room. When healthy, Mike Evans, Ricky Pearsall, Christian Kirk, Deebo Samuel, Dejon Stribling. If Brandon Ayuk comes back.
1: Well, he's not coming back to the 49ers.
0: Is he still
1: legally employed by them? Why haven't they cut him yet?
0: I mean, he's still on their depth chart. He's just listed as out.
1: Wow, okay. Was it Sean Lynch? John Lynch has said, John Lynch basically said, yeah, he's never going to play for us again.
0: Yeah. 5 days ago, he'll remain on the reserve left squad list.
1: Yeah.
0: He was the one that's been going online and was like, yeah, if I don't come back, I'm going to Washington. And
1: right. Washington, come get me. Yeah. You know, all of that. And Washington's like, eh.
0: But if for some whatever reason, Brandon Ayuk all of a sudden had an epiphany and all that stuff happened to magically disappear, you've got an amazing wide receiver there. Even without him, that wide receiver core in San Francisco looks awfully good.
1: Yes. Yeah, and you have Christian McCaffrey as well, you know, to kind of even everything out.
0: All right. We've got traffic here coming up in a little bit. We've got SportsCenter on the way as well. Busy day in Major League Baseball. Giants are up on the Padres, which means the Giants will blow it in the next 30 minutes.
1: Oh, stop.
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3: ESPN Honolulu traffic.
4: Traffic's looking good to the Woodward side. No issues on the Poly, either the KVK or the H3. To the east, it's clear after Punahou all the way to Hawaii Kai. The freeways to the west are still backed up from Halava. And after the Halava merge, the H1 stays at 18 miles an hour to the split. Fort Weaver slow from the Farrington underpass to Renton. Farrington at the leeward coast gets slow at the power plant, stays slow up to the Black Rocks area.
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1: I'm Mia O'Brien. Deebo Samuel is headed back to the Bay Area to rejoin the San Francisco 49ers on a one-year deal worth up to $7 million. Reports out of the Bay Area tonight that the deal came together amidst third-year wide receiver Ricky Pearsall's status still up in the air as he deals with a PCL injury. Also this evening, Saints wide receiver Chris Olave has agreed to a four-year extension worth up to $132 million, including $90 million of it guaranteed, according to our Adam Schefter. This morning, Baker Mayfield sounded off at Bucks training camp saying he felt disrespected a little bit after he and his agent were not presented with an offer that's appealing whatsoever. Our Jeremy Fowler reporting tonight that Mayfield was offered a two-year deal slightly north of $100 million by the Buccaneers. In the majors, the White Sox walked up the Yankees for a second straight game, this time via a walk in the 11th, the final score 2-1. Cubs beat the Cardinals in extras 4-2. Cody Clemens hits a walk-off grand slam for the Twins in a 4-3 win over the Royals, in which they were no-hit into the seventh inning. Elsewhere, the Braves defeated the Nationals 5-4. Good to see Ronald Acuna back on the diamond and in the batter's box. The Mets defeated the Marlins 4-2. Reds beat the Pirates 3-2. Games currently in progress. The A's in front of the Red Sox 4-3 in the bottom of the seventh inning. Giants in front of the Padres 4-1. The Dodgers currently blanking the Mariners in the fifth inning 5-0. In the WNBA, the Aces and the Liberty currently on the floor. Las Vegas in front 71-64 out in the desert. Two games have already gone final. The Lynx defeat the Tempo north of the border 104-72, and the Sky beat the Sun 94-88. 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

0: All right, it is Pacheco and Hart here on ESPN Honolulu. By the way, want to say congratulations to Alki Wong, who used to play. He played Hilo. At one point at UH Hilo. He was an assistant for a little while at UH Hilo. I didn't realize that he was helping out at Kohala last year, but you may have read today in the Honolulu Star Advertiser. Alki Wong is the new boys basketball varsity coach at Punahou. So
1: I saw that. Darren Matsuda coming off of a state championship,
0: right?
1: And then not retained. That was very interesting.
0: Yeah, don't know what happened there.
1: None of my business.
0: No, not mine either.
1: I mean, it wasn't because of wins and losses.
0: No,
1: I mean, he has three state titles.
0: Right.
1: But anyway, I hope good things happen for Darren. He's a good guy.
0: Yeah, definitely.
1: So Alki Wong, his son, is now playing for Punahou.
0: Yeah.
1: And so, and you got Scanlon's coming back.
0: Right.
1: Oh, boy.
0: And I'm thinking of Alki, too. He also helped out with Utah Prep. Remember that Utah Prep team that came out for the Iolani Classic that had J.J. Mandaquit and Layden Kalka from Kohala?
1: He was on Utah Prep?
0: Layden Kalka was there, but that same year...
1: Oh, and then he came back to...
0: Right. They had that coaching change that happened a little bit later on. Alki has traveled. I covered him for a little while. I think he made it as far professionally as part of the G League squad, I think, for the Raptors organization, the Raptors 605.
1: All right.
0: I don't know if they're still around, but he was on their roster. He never made it farther than that. But he has been able to take that, and he's, he and his family, I think his brother coaches or was coaching at Kamehameha. That's a really good basketball family. So I'm stoked.
1: Can't go Wong with the Wongs. Thank you very much.
0: Yeah. That is on par with the Jackson Dart riddle. Great job.
1: Mine was way better.
0: No, I do agree with that. But yeah, congratulations to Alki. I didn't want to leave this program without putting that out there. Our number 808-296-1500. That's how you can connect with us here on Pacheco and Hart on ESPN Honolulu.
1: Oh, I'm sorry. Let's see. They won the state championship in 2025. And then I guess this past year, they made it to the final, but lost to Kahuku 40-39.
0: Oh, that's right.
1: Talking about Punahou.
0: Yeah. All right. Golf, live, what in the world? Where are we at with that, Chris?
1: Golf, live.
0: it's all sorts of nutty here.
1: I caught some. They had a show. It was on Fox FS. Two or one or something by accident.
0: By accident.
1: And they were showing highlights from the weekend. And I can't remember where they were this past weekend. Was it in the United States or was it somewhere else? Anyway, crowds are good for live golf.
0: Yeah.
1: Especially when you go overseas. But it looks like they haven't officially done it. But the Michigan tournament this year looks like it's going to be canceled. The team tournament championship thing is going to be canceled. But now, Scott O'Neill, he's the member of the chairman or the president of LIV Golf. He's been trying to get, some people to invest and keep this league alive. Well, he said that he will soon announce an investor who will take them through 2027, which is exciting news for, I guess, John Rahm and Bryson DeChambeau, because they can't go play on the PGA. But so it's going to be such a watered down version of what LIV was.
0: Right.
1: They were spending $100 million a month. So in my mind, the prize money's got to come down. It's all that extravagant travel and the private jets has got to come down. Purses have, from last year to this year, they've doubled the purses. It used to be the top three teams got money, and now it's every team gets money in this year. Some of the other purses, as the PGA, their purses were big. PGA matched it. Then LIV raised theirs again. That's all got to come down. You can't sustain a league spending that much money. And I don't know how many. One of the good things about the PGA is it's consistent. It's almost every week you got a tournament, whether it's going to be, you know, one with all the stars or one with some of the up and comers. That's why they're changing it to the Championship Series and the Challenger Series. But there's always something on, and you know what challenge is going to be on. With LIV, I mean, they're playing now, I believe, or was it last week? But they hadn't played for like 3 weeks before that. It's just, oh, kapakahi all over the place.
0: Did they try to avoid playing when you had the majors?
1: I don't know. I probably.
0: So
1: one of them got canceled. Was it the New Orleans one?
0: So I believe Liv's not playing this week. Their next event is coming up
1: in New York
0: next week. That's at Trump's
1: in New York.
0: Yeah, Bedminster. And then after that,
1: Indianapolis
0: in 2 weeks.
1: And then that's it. That's probably it. Does that say Michigan still?
0: It does say Michigan still. I guess they haven't officially announced it.
1: Right. They haven't officially announced it, but other players and teams have said they heard it's not going to happen.
0: Yeah.
1: So they got this and that. And then hopefully this week, it's already towards the end of the week. This week or next week, we hear from Scott O'Neill and see what company this investor is.
0: Yeah, the latest report, Field Level Media, late this morning, saying LIV Golf is staying quiet.
1: Oh, okay.
0: So,
1: Scott O'Neill said he's pretty soon he's going to announce it.
0: Yeah, they're talking about staying quiet on Michigan.
1: Oh, okay.
0: Yeah, but it's such a terribly kept secret because the players are going to talk, right? They have to. They need to know their situation.
1: Except the ones that the couple that the PGA Tour will take back.
0: Yes, exactly.
1: And you know what? I don't think they want Bryson, even though he's the star. Really? I think you take him. I don't know. I just, because remember, Bryson was the guy who led the charge. He was the guy, the main guy in the lawsuit against the PGA, and that's what kind of blackballed him.
0: Right.
1: But, I mean, to me and everybody else who's a fan, they say the PGA is better off with Bryson DeChambeau. I mean, if they don't let him in, I don't think they're going to face some kind of irreparable harm, but people still like to watch Bryson. Mm-hmm. You know, even if you watch him to hate him, you watch him to love him. If you watch him as the people's champion, or you watch him as that jerk that made a big scene about pushing the grass back, the fescue back.
0: And allegedly tried to get Trump involved.
1: Yeah, all of that stuff, right? And people see that and go, oh, give me a break.
0: Right.
1: Right? So either love him or hate him, but that guy's, he makes you sit up and pay attention when golf is on, if DeChambeau's playing.
0: Yeah. By the way, on the LPGA Tour, they've got the AIG Women's Open.
1: It's a major.
0: It's a major.
1: They have five majors in the seniors and with the LPGAs.
0: I'm not, I don't like it, but who cares?
1: I like it.
0: Allison Corpuz tied for 53rd, two over par.
1: What is the leader at?
0: The leader is at 7 under.
1: And Allison is where?
0: 2 over. So nine back after round one.
1: Yeah, she didn't do so well last week either.
0: That's right.
1: Is Gino still leading?
0: Yes, she is by two. Okay.
1: Because that's actually, I think I watched like late at night, like 10 o'clock last night.
0: On golf?
1: Yeah, I think it's live.
0: It is live. 10 to 2 on golf and then 2 a.m. to 8 a.m. on USA Network.
1: Ah, okay.
0: Yeah, and then it'll split between USA and NBC. Just have all of
1: Come on, Allison, you can do it!
0: Have all of your different streaming apps, because it's all not on one.
1: Oh, okay. Do you know, I can't remember, there's another young lady from Hawaii on the LPGA Tour, and I can't remember her name. If anyone knows, can you text us? I don't remember what school she went to, but she went to high school in Hawaii, and she's playing on the PGA Tour. Maybe like a year ago.
0: Is she in this event?
1: I don't know. That's why. Like a year ago, she was in, she didn't. If she was in the PGA, she'd be in the Challenger Series.
0: Well, I know at one point, wasn't Mariel Galdiano on,
1: is that who I'm thinking of? That
0: might, on tour? She went to Punahou.
1: I think that's who I'm thinking of.
0: Okay. Yeah.
1: Is she playing?
0: I did not see her on this list.
1: I could look on my computer.
0: But she's
1: looking at you depending on you.
0: She is, her rookie year was last year.
1: Is she still on?
0: I'm going to Google her. Last event she played was, she's made three starts this year, had missed the cut twice. in her last two events, was a top 60, top 61 at Riviera. But she's only played in three events this year.
1: Okay, so it sounds like she might not be a full-time player.
0: Yeah, possibly.
1: Okay.
0: Paul's calling in, wants to get in on Tony Romo. Paul, how are you?
2: Oh, I'm fine. How are you guys, gentlemen, doing? Happy, what is it today? Thursday? I have a joke. I have a riddle. why does everyone think Tony Romo said, I'm going to go visit my grandma and grandpa?
1: Why did they say he's visiting grandma and grandpa? Why?
2: Yeah, when he got stopped by his DUI. Because he was saying, my mama. No. Are you guys watching the world?
1: Clip that.
0: Yeah, I know.
1: What?
2: Dumbest. It's on Fox. It's on in the evenings. And they had Dr. Drew and Andrew Yang. Oh. Was one of them.
0: Nation's Dumbest. I am watching that. Yes.
2: You saw that one where the Napoleon Dynamite character, the actor, he couldn't get King James. You know how they have the throwaway question? They're, you know, it's so simple.
0: Yeah.
2: And he just didn't get it. He drew a blank. That was funny. But, you know, the focus of my call, I just wanted to wish you a happy anniversary. 2 years to this day. No, it was yesterday, I know. But congratulations. Thank
0: you. Paul.
2: I hope you like my riddle.
0: Yeah, not bad.
1: No, it was horrible. Come on, Paul.
0: Thanks, Paul. Paul's talking about the show Nation's Dumbest. What were you listening to while that phone call was going?
1: I saw that Mario got there and my speaker went off. But, I mean, that phone call that everyone shared in could have just been a private conversation with you and Paul after you got off the air.
0: Okay. Well, because we talk about game shows and reality shows every once in a while on this show. No, with you.
1: I know. I'm just kidding.
0: I'm going to give you a show to watch. It's called Nation's Dumbest.
1: Uh-huh.
0: It's on Fox, or you can watch it on Hulu. It's a bunch of celebrities, quote unquote.
1: Uh-huh.
0: And they basically are trying to avoid being the nation's dumbest. And one of them that's on there is, Paul mentioned, Dr. Drew. You know,
1: yeah.
0: Andrew Yang was a presidential candidate, and he is on this show. And he has had two opportunities in the first two episodes to walk out of quote unquote class and not be the least dumbest. And he has failed to do so. He is still in class as one of the dumbest with Ice-T and Matt Leinart.
1: Matt Leinart? Yeah, I mean, he was dumb. I mean, all the pictures of the girls in the hot tub when he should be practicing. Ice-T is on the show? Why would he put himself on that show?
0: I don't know. I don't know. I didn't know he needed the publicity to be on that show.
1: Isn't he already on like
0: Law and Order?
1: Right, he's on Law and Order, and then he's also on those commercials with
0: Car Shield.
1: Well, yeah.
0: Well, that's when you know you've kind of gone a little downhill when you've got to go on these 60-second Car Shield commercials.
1: You know what? He's not a young guy anymore. Maybe
0: he's not.
1: He's trying to just get as much work as he can before he hangs it up.
0: Yeah.
1: It sounds like a train
0: and Carmen
1: wreck.
0: Electra.
1: Well, because she was famous 20, 30 years ago.
0: Long, long time ago.
1: She was a Prince protege.
0: Right.
1: So these are like Dancing with the Stars types of.
0: Kind
1: of
0: like that, yeah.
1: Okay. But what is it called? Dumbest in the class?
0: Nation's Dumbest.
1: Oh. And so if you get a bunch of wrong answers, you win?
0: No. You don't want to get the most wrong answers. If you're the last one in class, you are officially the nation's dumbest. Your goal is to be the smartest on that day and leave. So that you're not considered the nation's dumbest. The goal is to leave.
1: So what happens if you are crowned the nation's dumbest?
0: Then you're like nothing.
1: You don't get anything.
0: It's the shame of being on television. And
1: you don't get like classes of Kumon or anything like that. Or
0: you should. But you know, I was thinking about it. If I'm someone like Andrew Yang, if I want to run for office again, why not do this show? You might come off dumb because you miss a couple of good questions and you end up being on for a month. But you know what? You made yourself a name to probably a million plus people who might not know who you are if they forgot that you had a brief campaign run for president.
1: Uh-huh.
0: And it makes you a name again if you're running again.
1: Yeah. A lot of these people, John Hader.
0: That's Napoleon Dynamite.
1: Okay. He was just on TV the other day. He's got something new coming out.
0: Oh, okay.
1: Anthony Michael Hall. That doesn't.
0: I don't know who he is, and I've watched the show.
1: Who's Stephen Glover? Hilaria Baldwin.
0: Hilaria Baldwin is Alec Baldwin's wife,
1: and that's her claim to fame. Who's Huddy?
0: Don't know.
1: Somebody just named Huddy.
0: Yeah, I don't know who that is.
1: JoJo Siwa.
0: That's a singer.
1: Oh, okay. Jack Whitehall. He looks familiar. Like
0: he's the
1: on
0: host,
1: TV show.
0: I think.
1: Oh, okay.
0: Yeah.
1: Ice-T. All right.
0: Yeah, I know. That's the random one.
1: Yeah.
0: Why? Why do you do that? Unless you just you have nothing to do and you're like, yeah, I need more TV time. You know, Law and Order's in reruns right now.
1: Same thing with Dr. Drew.
0: Yes.
1: Isn't he like on one of the president's, some kind of something for the government?
0: Oh, maybe.
1: I mean, Carmen Electra. I can see that.
0: Yeah.
1: Right?
0: Yeah.
1: Nobody knows, you know, a lot of people don't even know who you are. And old people are like, oh, I remember Carmen Electra. Yeah. Anyway.
0: All right, let's get our last look at traffic in here in just a couple of seconds. It is Pacheco and Hart, ESPN Honolulu.
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5: Looking to the west, both freeways going to Halava are better, but there are still backups after Halava. The H1 stays slow, an average of 18 miles an hour to the split. For inbound drivers, still have backups on both freeways at the Middle Street merge, and the H1 stays slow from there to Makiki. Nimitz eastbound is slow from the airport viaduct to Mokalea Street. It's good after that to Ibele, where it gets slow again. No incidents going east or going windward.
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0: All right, game night is coming up next here on ESPN Honolulu. Hey, you know the one thing that can kill the World Cup?
1: No.
0: The people that run it.
1: I was going to say the president guy.
0: It's like the people that created Live, killing Live.
1: You mean World Cup, men's World Cup or women's World Cup or World Cup in general?
0: All World Cup, okay. All FIFA events.
1: What is going on, Josh? All right. Can't wait.
0: So you may have heard that there was reporting earlier this week that the leader of FIFA, Gianni Infantino, the guy who gave the FIFA Peace Prize to the president,
1: right,
0: was talking about selling a stake in FIFA Ford Enterprises to raise $20 billion in exchange for influence over future World Cups, which include broadcasting and commercial deals linked to the tournament. Who's leading that effort? The brother of the son-in-law of the president. So
1: you're going way too fast for me. What is he selling?
0: He is selling a stake in FIFA Enterprises, which basically is what owns the World Cup, raising $20 billion in exchange for influence over future World Cups.
1: Influence meaning what? Where they're going to be held?
0: Possibly.
1: Okay. All right.
0: Commercial deals.
1: He's selling it for $20 billion.
0: Yeah.
1: So far, this doesn't sound so bad.
0: They say it would trigger payouts to all of the member associations,
1: mm-hmm.
0: but it has led to boycotts. So the 55 members of UEFA, which is the European nations, they have boycotted all future competitions until they abandon the plan.
1: Oh, I see. Okay, so the guys that are inside are saying, we don't need somebody else coming in here and having influence.
0: Yes.
1: We all together would have influence.
0: Right. Okay. Also, CONCACAF, which is the Confederation of North Central American and Caribbean Association Associated Football,
1: yep,
0: which includes the United States.
1: They have the big tournament. Right?
0: Yeah, it includes the United States. Mm-hmm. They have all voted. They say they reject the proposal. I don't think they went outright like boycott. But they say that they're talking about rejecting the proposal. One entity says, this is UEFA, the FIFA World Cup belongs to football. It always will. And so long as Europe has a voice, it will never be for sale. You cannot have a World Cup without all of those nations
1: without
0: participating. Without world. From the 722, you can buy red cards.
1: There you go.
0: Well, we don't know.

0: if there were any dollars exchanged for that.
1: You spend money to have the red cards eliminated.
0: You know what? And that money goes to charity at the end. Hey, you could turn that into a plus.
1: Wow.
0: But it's...
1: Okay, now who's it? The president's what?
0: The president's...
1: You mean Giovanni's?
0: No. President Donald Trump's son-in-law's brother. Is bankrolling this effort.
1: Is everyone involved in this family really rich?
0: It seems like
1: it's my brother-in-law.
0: Yeah. My brother of the brother of another mother's brother.
1: Mother-in-law or whatever. Yeah.
0: Yeah.
1: Oh, that's funny.
0: Yeah. They're trying to make that happen. It's become a mess. Look, could we have not just enjoyed the event, even though it's been done now for like a week and a half? Could we have just not found a way to screw it up post-event?
1: Well, I think what people are doing here in this country are keeping anything FIFA alive. They're squeezing and wringing and squeezing out this towel to get everything they can out of World Cup.
0: Which
1: make
0: is
1: it last
0: fine.
1: Long enough for when the women start the World Cup.
0: And that's
1: and then
0: next
1: the Olympics.
0: Year.
1: Right, and then the Olympics.
0: Yeah. Next year it's supposed to be in...
1: They're extending the news cycle.
0: Next year it's in Brazil, the Women's World Cup. Yeah. And that is, I believe they are...
1: Are we favorites?
0: Probably. But there's, along with the United States. But they're saying a boycott from European nations could make the next year's World Cup a pawn in politics.
1: The World Cup would be a pawn in politics?
0: Yeah. And by the way,
1: kind of like the Olympics.
0: Kind of, yeah. And by the way, we'll see. In September, the Women's Under 20 World Cup is a FIFA event.
1: Okay.
0: And that will be played in Poland.
1: Okay.
0: I don't know how I feel about...
1: Well, it's under 20. No one's paying attention to that. It's like an AAU event.
0: Yeah. You got to go find a random Fox channel to watch that. Mm. All right. It's been fun today. Our thanks to Ron Gannat for joining us.
1: Yeah. We'll try harder tomorrow. Tomorrow will be a better show.
0: Okay. Well, we should always strive to do that.
1: Yeah, today we did. Wow. Just going through the motions.
0: Wow.
1: I don't know.
0: We're so
1: mellow today.
0: Who did we have in the 3 o'clock hour?
1: Oh, Chad Pyler, senior Honolulu Senior League softball.
0: Miss any of
1: Good
0: that?
1: Good luck in the World Series.
0: Pacheco and Hart on demand soon at ESPNHonolulu.com. We'll see you tomorrow. Game night is next. 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
9: I'm Mio O'Brien. In the NFL, Deebo Samuel is headed back to the Bay Area after signing a one-year deal worth up to $7 million with the Niners. Reports out of the Bay Area that this deal came together tonight because of third-year wide receiver Ricky Pearsall's unknown status as he battles a PCL injury. Saints wide receiver Chris Olave has signed a four-year extension up to $132 million in value, including $90 million of it guaranteed, according to our Adam Schefter. Earlier today, Baker Mayfield sounded off at Bucks Trade training camp, saying he felt, quote, disrespected a little bit after he and his agent were, quote, not presented an offer that's appeasing whatsoever from the Tampa Bay Buccaneers. Our Jeremy Fowler reporting that Mayfield was offered a two-year deal slightly north of $100 million in value. In the majors, the White Sox walked off the Yankees for a second straight game, this time via a walk in the 11th, 2-1. Cubs beat the Cardinals in extras, 4-2. Cody Clemens hits a walk-off grand slam for the Twins in a 4-3 win over the Royals, who were down to their final strike. The Twins no hit into the seventh and pull off the victory. Elsewhere, the Braves defeat the Nationals 5-4. The Mets defeat the Marlins 4-2. Currently in progress, the Red Sox now lead the A's 5-4. That game headed to the bottom of the ninth. The Giants in front of the Padres 4-1. The Mariners trail the Dodgers 5-2 in the sixth. The Rays also picked up a win over the Rangers 3-2. That game has gone final. The WNBA, one game still in progress, although it is wrapping up in the desert. The Aces lead the Liberty 98-93 in the waning seconds. The Sky defeated the Sun 94-88, and the first place Lynx defeated the Tempo 104-72. For more scores and analysis, make sure you check out ESPN.com and that all new ESPN app. Big Ten Media Days are a wrap. 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
4: 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She's Mia O'Brien. I'm Q Myers. 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So, Big Ten Media Days. I love when Media Days, it used to always get me fired up when I was in Central Texas because I knew Media Days meant college football is about to start. And once college football started, the NFL was starting. So we were good. Our progression was high school, college, NFL. We're good, right? So when you see Big Ten Media Days, when you hear the SEC Media Days, you already know what time it is. So if we're going to talk Big Ten Media Days, we got to talk with the champs. And the Big Ten, they've been puffing out their chests as of late because, well, they should, right? They're hoisting the trophy when it's all said and done. So here's Kirk Cignetti, Indiana head coach at Big Ten Media Day, just talking about the greatness of the conference.
6: The Big Ten is the best league in football. A lot of really good football teams. It's hard to win on the road. Very physical football teams, very well coached. It definitely prepares you for the playoffs. There's no doubt about it. The numbers speak for themselves. I mean, we don't run a hype machine up here in the Midwest. We believe everything's earned, not given. And when we fall short, we say we fell short. We don't cry a river, whine, and complain.
5: That's what we like to hear. Kirk
4: That's
5: Cignetti.
4: The hype machine right there. What's he talking about? We don't run a hype machine. That's all you've been doing is the hype machine. I got a lot of respect for Kurt Cignetti, but come on. He knows what he's doing.
5: Kurt Cignetti from the mean Midwest streets of Pittsburgh, Pennsylvania. I guess it's part of the Rustic Belt, right? Appalachia.
4: Hey,
5: something
4: man,
5: like
4: look,
5: that.
4: You're talking to a dude from the West Coast, man.
5: I also love this quote from Kurt Cignetti as an Iowa fan. Quote, Iowa starts laughing. Let me tell you, Iowa was one of the most underrated football teams in America last season. So thank you on behalf of Hawkeye Nation for that, Kurt Cignetti. And thank you for once again just being this shining light and this absolute anomaly in the world of sports. Because as the years keep coming, Q, and we're going to get to my Heisman Straw Poll Big Ten edition here in just a little bit on game night, I think it needs to be said that if he does with Josh Hoover what he did with Fernando Mendoza and what he did with young Rourke brother once upon a time in his first season in Bloomington, I don't even know what pantheon we put Kurt Cignetti in. Like, he's his own Hall of Fame, man.
4: Yeah. Oh, yeah. No, he is. He is. He's fantastic. And I got a lot of respect for him. And, I mean, you win a championship at Indiana. You're the one that says, I can do it. Look me up. Google me. I'm that guy. He has proven to be that guy. So I don't mind the hype machine that comes from him, especially the way that he kind of tried to low-key it. Brett Bielema, Illinois' head coach, he didn't try to low-key nothing when he was talking about the hype machine that is the Big Ten.
7: I spent a couple of years in the SEC, was with Slive, and then transitioned to Sankey. And I just think about it now, everybody's going to have, you know, opinions, and obviously they're going to draw the Big Ten SEC and you know, all that goes around about that. But to sit in the room with both of those guys, I think with Tony and the vision and experience that he has, and to be in the room where Sankey, I know he's got to protect the SEC, and they kind of want to live in 2005 forever, but I think the forward thinking of where we are in college football is an awesome thing.
5: A reminder that Greg Sankey went to SUNY Cortland and dragons aren't real, folks.
4: Brett Bielema firing a shot at the SEC. Come on.
5: Bert, how about we worry about Caton Hauser,
2: who will be taking over for Luke Altmyer under center, a senior transfer from East Carolina.
4: Firing shots at the SEC. Come on, man. Like, and I get it. That was cute. That was cute. Now, if a coach that is more successful in the Big Ten had done that, that's one thing. But you're talking about Brett Bielema and what he's done at Illinois. No disrespect to Illinois, but they ain't Indiana, right? They're not Ohio State. They're not one of those programs that are, you know, bringing home the championship. He's not the guy to fire the shots. I'm just saying. I got to be the SEC truther here.
2: But he's Burt.
4: Yeah, exactly.
2: He won in Illinois. I mean, he hasn't won like Kurt Cignetti's won in Indiana, right. But he's won more than a lot of other coaches in recent history. You got to go all the way back to the 2014.
4: I'll give him that, but you got to hoist some trophies before you start firing shots about someone living in some 2005. I get it. Again, I don't mind the beef. I actually enjoy it. I think it's going to make the college football season that much more exciting.
2: So I want to switch gears a little bit, Q, because I am so excited to hear from one of the newcomers in the Big Ten. That is one Kyle Whittingham, the longtime, at one point, the most tenured coach, not named Kirk Ferentz, in college football. Never thought he'd ever leave Utah. He retires, or that's what we are told, or he steps aside as head coach of the Utes. Everything goes down in Ann Arbor as it did over the last 9 months, and all of a sudden Kyle Whittingham finds himself as the head coach of the Michigan Wolverines. How quickly does he think he can change the reputation following Sherrone Moore's dramatic exit?
0: Well, I think you can change pretty quickly, and especially when it's the drama is not player driven. The drama was not player driven. The players are doing what they're supposed to do. They're doing the things that they've recruited to do. They're living, lock on wood, because as soon as I say something, all hell will break loose. But they're living their lives the right way, and they're accountable. And unfortunately, the drama came from the adults. And so how can you hold the players? I mean, they can't be held accountable for that. They're, in a lot of ways, they're to be commended for how they handled it. But to answer your question, yeah, I believe we can put that aside and in the rearview mirror rather quickly. We already have to a certain extent. And the only way to do it is just keep proving it every day, that you're just doing the right things. You're not creating controversy and having distractions, and just taking care of your business the right way.
4: I thought that was a hell of a hire, Kyle Whittingham. I really did. I thought that was a fantastic hire. I think Michigan's going to be just fine. And I love what he said. You know, hey, the drama wasn't because the players were out of control. The drama was because the coach was out of control, right? I mean, at least that's the conversation, that the drama didn't come from the guys that are playing it in between the lines. It was from the guy that is directing the players that are playing in between the lines. At least, you know, that's what the conversation is. So, yeah, I'm with him. And, again, he is a hell of a coach. I think Michigan is going to be just fine. So if you're going to hear from your guy, I got to hear from my guy. I'm going to hear from Matt Rhule, right? Nebraska's head coach, a big fan of Matt Rhule. He hasn't been able to get it done in Nebraska so far. This is a big year for him. Here's what he had to say about it.
8: I stood up here a few years ago and said, before we can talk about doing great things, man, we've got to earn back the respect. And these guys, they've kind of erased the narratives. You know, Nebraska can't win a close game. They've erased that. But we know that's not enough. We didn't come to Nebraska to go 7-6. Being here today with teams who've won the national championship, it's inspiring. It speaks to this conference. It speaks to the people that run it, the coaches and the players that are in it. And we understand that we have to take a step this year.
2: A reminder that Dylan Raiola, the prince who was promised in eastern Nebraska and the entire state of Nebraska, the heralded son, is no longer in the state of Nebraska, Q. He's hanging out in Coral Gables right now. I think
4: fascinated. That's kind of a good thing. What do you think? I think that's kind of
2: too.
4: A good thing. I just
2: too.
4: Felt like there was too much. I understand that he's a big fan of Patrick Mahomes, but I felt like it just went too far.
2: And I also think it was all about Dylan Raiola. And
4: yes.
2: I respect the talent that he is. I respect that he won. Oh, sorry. I keep saying he went to Miami. He's with Oregon. I forgot. But Dante Moore is the quarterback at Oregon.
4: Yes. Yep.
2: Like, yeah. So, point being, Darian Mensah is the quarterback at Miami. My apologies, Canes fans. I already have a couple of you in my mentions and in my text messages telling me throughout the course of the last week, who cares about the Big Ten? Miami's going to make it back to the national title game and win it all this year. Okay, sure. No, I think that the Dylan Raiola sideshow became exactly that.
4: Yeah.
2: I actually think much in the same ilk as Dante Moore once upon a time, and not that he was a traveling circus in the way that Raiola was, Q. I think that him sitting and learning behind Moore might actually be a good thing because of what we saw that do for Dante Moore when he sat behind one Dylan Gabriel.
4: Yeah, and I think that Dan Lanning will have him really locked in. You know what I mean? Like, I don't see what happened in Nebraska happening in Oregon. I just don't think Dan Lanning will go for that. I really don't. And matter of fact, you mentioned Dante Moore returning. Let's hear from Dan Lanning really quick on Dante Moore's decision to return with Ian Fitzsimmons.
9: Yeah, I just think it speaks volumes about his maturity level. And you talk about legacy and what you want to create and what's left. And I think, you know, he recognizes the one thing you can't buy back is time. And he has some time, but he still had an opportunity to experience some stuff here in college and grow as a player and a person. And he wanted to take advantage of it. And he put that value over, you know, a paycheck or whatever else might be out there.
4: Yeah, I mean, I thought Dante Moore making the decision to return to Oregon was a good decision. He could have been a top two, top three pick in the NFL draft. There would have been an argument if it would have been him or Mendoza, right? There literally would have been an argument leading all the way up to draft day. He chose to go back. He chose to sharpen his tool a little bit more, you know, get a little bit more, you know, school under his belt as far as, you know, playing the game and learning how to play the quarterback position. It's only going to help him, and it's only going to help Oregon in the long run as well. She's Mia O'Brien. I'm Q Myers. It's game night here on ESPN Radio. Could he be in line to be a Heisman Trophy winner? Mia will tell us next. Her top candidates next on ESPN Radio on the all-new ESPN app.
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15: This is Rich Eisen coming up on Friday. 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

0: in 2 years has already made an amazing impact on the game of college football. Now, he has a chance to leave a legacy behind, and he knows that. He's got a whole generation of young players that look up to him and who he is. He's a household name.
1: Deep throw, near side, Jerome Smith has it. They threw it deep to their best player in single coverage, and it goes for 57 yards.
2: And I'm looking at you, Heisman voters, not a quarterback award.
3: Jeremiah Smith, he's a good one. He's a really good one. A lot of us believed he could play on Sundays 2 years ago, right?
4: But here I think he right goes. Chaminade, down right. In the South Florida area. I thought he could when I saw him in the state title game, Q.
3: He is that stinking good. He's lacing him up, obviously, for Ohio State, but there's plenty of players that could represent in New York at the Heisman Trophy ceremonies, and we'll break it down next here on Game Night on ESPN Radio and the all-new ESPN app, SiriusXM Channel 80, and tune in. We are presented by Progressive Insurance. She's Mia O'Brien. I'm Q Myers, and when I say we, I mean her. Mia O'Brien has got her hookup right now, the top Heisman candidates from the Big Ten. Mia, are you ready to cook?
4: Let's do it. Without burying the lead too much. Normally we go 5-1, but we've already done a lot of rankings so far tonight here on game night. So I'm going to save us the trouble. I'm going to get number one out of the way now and stick with the Buckeye theme cue. Julian Seyin, the quarterback of Ohio State, a Heisman finalist last season in his first full year as a starter, of course, a transfer from Alabama, a 77% completion percentage, the top mark of all returning quarterbacks in college football. The number two QBR in the Big Ten behind the Heisman winner, one Fernando Mendoza. And so, yes, Seyin has to be in the conversation until he is not, even if there is still a question of, can he push the ball down the field? Can he truly exemplify the talent that is Jeremiah Smith and allow him to play at his peak abilities, or is he going to play within the system?
3: Well, I'll tell you what, he's going to have a lot of talent evaluators watching him play on Saturdays. Because he is one of these guys that people are talking about could be a top NFL quarterback. He's going to be one of those guys for sure. I mean, he's a talented dude. There's no doubt that he has an opportunity to be that Heisman Trophy winner. And who knows what else he could do, possibly lead Ohio State to a national championship. So, yeah, there's going to be a ton of folks with eyes on Seyin.
4: Nick Saban, incredibly high on the young man from Southern California and who has it so much between the ears. Let's see it back-to-back seasons. Mm-hmm. Indiana's Josh Hoover. We saw him perhaps upset the party, if you may. UNC, TCU, Labor Day Monday last year, if you remember
3: yes.
4: that game.
3: Yep.
4: Chapel Bill's debut was ruined by one Josh Hoover, who ended up finished tied for sixth in the nation in touchdowns thrown. I love that he is going to be paired with Kurt Cignetti. And if Kurt Cignetti can do for Josh Hoover what he did for Fernando Mendoza, I mean, again, we're talking about something we have never seen before in college football. This is a team, or rather a staff, that has proven year in and year out that they can build around the players they bring in through the portal. Now they got to go do it again.
3: Yeah, and I wouldn't doubt Kurt Cignetti at all. I mean, he's proven it now that, you know, he's not a guy that you should doubt. He can get it done. He's shown that he can get it done. Nobody at this time of year last year was talking about Fernando Mendoza. Nobody. You weren't rolling out your top Heisman candidates and saying, Fernando Mendoza, watch out for him. This young transfer from Cal is going to lead Indiana all the way. They're going to go undefeated. No. Kurt Cignetti and that Indiana Hoosiers team made that happen. So I'm not going to doubt him now.
4: So one other quote I will give you from Kurt Cignetti that I forgot to mention earlier. Quote, I've been on vacation long enough. I'm tired of being bossed around by my wife. I'm ready to boss somebody else around. So, Josh Hoover, we say your name because we know you're about to be bossed around by Kurt Cignetti. Q, you said we weren't saying Fernando Mendoza's name 1 year ago this time. That is accurate. But one name that when we did this little exercise, that we're going to continue this upcoming college football season. That
3: yes.
4: is the plan. Our straw poll based off of the previous weekend's performances. One name that consistently made our straw poll here on game night on ESPN Radio was Devin Dampierre, who
3: yes.
4: was the quarterback for Kyle Whittingham
3: yep.
4: in Utah after transferring from New Mexico State. Well, wouldn't you know, at the podium today, Kyle Whittingham, now the head coach at the University of Michigan, said that Bryce Underwood, the heralded recruit who defected from LSU to come play in Ann Arbor, is going to run a system very similar to the one that was created for Dampierre, who I know fizzled at the end
3: yep.
4: of the season for Utah, to be fair. But ultimately, that was a Utah team, Q, that outside of losing to a Texas Tech team that was bound for the college football playoff, a BYU team that played Texas Tech in the Big 12 title game, They rolled over just about everybody else through the first 2-3 months of the season, and Dampier was a big reason. And so if Bryce Underwood, with this reworked footwork and more confidence, Witt raved about his leadership in Chicago this week. If he can put all that together with a stable head coach and coaching staff, I'm very excited to see.
3: The first time we saw Bryce Underwood, we thought, man, this dude could go, right? And then, you know, he was never able to do it consistently. Then we thought that we saw the best of him. And, okay, well, maybe he's not really that guy. He's got all these super athletic traits, but maybe he's not really going to be that top-notch and that top-flight quarterback. Well, if he's going to be running the same system as Dampier, and I was a big fan of his, I was tuning in to him each and every weekend just to see what he was going to do. Underwood's got an opportunity. He really does. And at a spot like Michigan and with a coach like Kyle, again, just like I said, Kirk Cignetti has earned the respect where I'm not going to doubt him. I'm sure not going to doubt Michigan's head coach at all.
4: We already mentioned Dante Moore, who, of course, decided to come back for another season of college ball. He would have been 20 years old if he had entered the NFL draft in April, when he would have been selected, most likely number 2 overall, by the New York Jets. Instead, he comes back to college for another year. He was 5th in the nation in touchdowns thrown last year, 8th in QBR, 4th in completion percentage. I still question, though, Q, and maybe it's unfair, because it's kind of like Justin Herbert, and I don't want to put two Oregon Ducks quarterbacks in the same pile, but I am.
3: Right.
4: Like, I need to see a little more oomph from Dante Moore this year. I want to see a little more oomph. You know what I mean? A little more gusto. And you don't need to have that as a starting quarterback in college, but, you know, I could say the same thing about Julian Sayin, I suppose, too.
3: Well, the thing about it is, and we know that in college football, every Saturday is not a top-flight game. It's not the premier game on their schedule. But on the premier games on their schedule, I didn't see that oomph that you're talking about. I didn't see that next level, take that step. He's going to drive you to a victory. He's going to be the engine that forces this team into, you know what I mean? I didn't see enough then. And that's why when he made the decision to return to school, I thought it was a good decision, even though he would have got drafted so high. Like I said, he might even have got drafted number 1 overall. Right, because you always talk about ceilings and floors and, well, what's his potential? Can he end up being this guy? And he might end up convincing the Raiders that he could have been that guy when it's all said and done. Obviously, we'll never know. I would like to see more from him in those big-time matchups, the ones that really matter, the premier ones, the one where we're all sitting down. I make sure that I've already got my hair cut, I've got all my chores done on Saturday, and I'm just ready to sit down and take in some college football. That's the game that I want to see him shine in.
4: Let's throw a couple more names at you. Again, this is our Heisman straw poll for the week, but it's a Big Ten edition in lieu of Big Ten Media Days in Chicago this week. Jaden Mailava, USC quarterback. I really don't want to expand upon it, Q, because while he was amongst the top leaders in the nation and led the Big Ten in total yards thrown, I think that's a Lincoln Riley
3: product.
4: That's a product. And
3: he used to be a UNLV quarterback.
4: I know. I fear the regression for my lava. So we'll put him off to the side. We'll talk about him another time. Damon Williams, quarterback of Washington. I would love to include him because I do think that the numbers he put up last year for Jed Fish suggest trajectory into a Heisman Trophy campaign this upcoming season. But he also quit on his team and entered the transfer portal and then didn't and then came back. So I'm not even going to go down that lane either because I don't want to deal with that. Instead, I'm going to wrap this little conversation by telling you about someone who I am very high on because anecdotally, I do know some of his coaches from the high school ranks at Archbishop Spalding in the DMV, or rather Glen Burnie, but I digress. That is Malik Washington, the true sophomore quarterback for Mike Locksley and Maryland. I understand statistically speaking, you look, and he was amongst the bottom cellar dwellers amongst Big Ten quarterbacks last year. But then I saw this quote from Mike Locksley, because I know what's in Malik's heart. I watched him live. I see the measurables. Reminds me of CJ Bailey at NC State, who a lot of folks are really high on. Here's the quote from Mike Locksley this week. Quote, "We were intentional that we didn't run the system we recruited Malik to run last year. We wanted to slow the game down. We wanted to develop our defense. We wanted to make sure we didn't allow him to have a bunch of turnovers and ask him to do a lot where you lose him. And I think you'll see the benefits of how we raised him a year ago and how the leap from year 1 to year 2 goes for a guy like him. So thank you, Mike Locksley, for once again, elite recruiter. I don't really know what you're doing X's and O's wise, but hey, as long as you go to a bowl game, I think they're going to be happy in College Park.
3: You know, and I root for Coach Locks too. I really do. And it just seems like it's not developing the way it's supposed to. I mean, you said it, elite recruiter. Maybe make a bowl game. He needs to take that next step. He's got talent on the roster. He's put guys in the league. He's got to take that next step. I like Coach Locks a lot. I would love to, like I said, see him be that guy. But those are your top Heisman candidates from the Big Ten. I like that. She's Mia O'Brien. I'm Q Myers. Of course, we'll continue to update you that weekly throughout the college football season. Baker Mayfield, he needs an update. He needs a contract.
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1: I'm Mia O'Brien. Breaking news in the last half hour from our MLB insider, Jeff Passan. The Twins are acquiring a left-handed reliever, A.J. Minter, from the New York Mets. In lieu of the move, Passan reports it's believed to be the first of many moves for the Metropolitans prior to the August 3rd trade deadline. More scores from the Diamond here in just a second. To the NFL, Deebo Samuel headed back to the San Francisco 49ers on a one-year deal worth up to $7 million. Saints wide receiver Chris Olave has agreed to a four-year extension up to $132 million in value, including $90 million of it guaranteed. Earlier in the day, Baker Mayfield sounded off at Bucks training camp saying he felt disrespected a little bit after he and his agent were, quote, not presented an offer that's appealing whatsoever from the Tampa Bay Buccaneers on the contract extension front. Jeremy Fowler reporting tonight Mayfield was offered a two-year deal worth slightly north of $100 million. In the WNBA, the Las Vegas Aces just put the finishing touches on a 104-99 win over the New York Liberty. The Chicago Sky defeated the Connecticut Sun 94-88. And the Minnesota Lynx, the top team in the standings, defeat the Toronto Tempo north of the border 104-72. To the majors, the White Sox walk off the Yankees for a second straight night. The Rays defeat the Rangers 3-2. The Twins, thanks to a walk-off grand slam by a descendant of Roger Clemens in one Cody Clemens, defeat the Royals 4-3. They're just three games back of the White Sox in the AL Central. Other games around the majors, Shohei Ohtani was not in the lineup for the Dodgers tonight with lingering soreness in his left knee. LA currently leads the Mariners 6-2 in the top of the eighth. The Giants lead the Padres 4-1. Those are the only two games currently in progress. The Braves beat the Nationals 5-4. And the Mets, despite that trade, defeated the Marlins 4-2. For more scores and analysis, head on over to ESPN.com. 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
2: Coming up in the Friday edition of Unsportsmanlike with Chris Canty, Michelle Smallman, and me, Evan Cohen, the Vikings and Falcons are both holding QB competitions in training camp, but has one job already been decided even before it gets started? It's Unsportsmanlike, 6 a.m. Eastern, right here on ESPN Radio, ESPN2, and ESPNU.
3: Baker Mayfield reported to Bucks camp, doesn't have the new deal he wants, and now sources tell ESPN that he will play out the final year of his deal and become an unrestricted free agent.
4: Baker's not happy with what the Buccaneers offered, like Vita Vea, but Baker right now is going to bet on himself, and usually when Baker is betting on himself, he plays with a chip on his shoulder, and that's usually when he plays some of his best football.
5: These are two big names to pay attention to, just because I think that they're a contender in the NFC if they stay healthy.
6: Baker did not get the deal before training camp opened up. He said he is not negotiating during the season. So, to me, Tampa Bay is getting a little silly, allowing this to linger and potentially losing him as he'll be an unrestricted free agent at the end of the season. It's game night here on ESPN Radio. The all-new ESPN app, SiriusXM Channel 80, and tune in. 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She's Mia O'Brien. I'm Q Myers. Don't forget about the ESPN app. It is the home for every WWE premium live event, including this weekend's SummerSlam. Night one is this Saturday at 6 p.m. Eastern time. Night two is Sunday at 6 p.m. Eastern time. And if you want to be there for the biggest WWE moments, you'll need the ESPN Unlimited plan. 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All the biggest WWE premium live events all in one place, anytime, anywhere. Mia, you mentioned Baker Mayfield in your sports update. You mentioned the fact that he didn't get the contract extension. The soundtrack coming in was by a great philosopher named Mac Dre. It was actually called Get Stupid, but I didn't want to call Tampa Bay stupid, so I called him silly. Are they being silly for not getting this deal done with one Baker Mayfield?
1: Well, I just find it hilarious, Q, that you already mentioned, and it's on the heels, this Baker Mayfield nonsense, on the heels of Vita Vea requesting a trade, which that kind of felt like it was out of left field last week. And, you know, as much as that is reportedly because he also wants a contract extension, he believes he needs to be compensated more fairly. I can't help but look at this roster in Tampa and say, are they still holding on to what was a championship roster 2-3 years ago, and certainly was a championship roster when they won the Super Bowl with Tom Brady under center. And ultimately, while yes, they're the best team in the NFC South, that's not a whole lot to cry home about, Q, at the end of the day. It's a pretty low bar to clear, depending on your view of the Panthers, Saints, and Falcons in 2026.
6: So what happened with the contract negotiations. Here's Baker Mayfield, who caught up with our Jeremy Fowler.
7: Baker, you've used words like disrespected, disappointed, undervalued when it comes to your contract. What value did the team place on you that made you feel that way?
8: I mean, it was all three, between years, average, and guarantees. Probably the most disappointing is years. Didn't get offered anything over two. And so when you're told you're a franchise quarterback and they handle it otherwise, that's disappointing. So felt like I earned that. It's not a poor me pity party over here. It is what it is. And so that's why I said the deadline was training camp. Focused on the team, focused on getting better and trying to give this team a better chance to win a Super Bowl.
7: You've said you're a franchise quarterback. You've shown that. Do you believe, and did you make a stance that you belong in that, you know, top 10 range, $50+ million? That's sort of the market and where you are.
8: Yeah. And I told them, I said it publicly, I was never trying to reset the market. I know where I fit in on that. I'm not over realistic on that, but it's also, I know just to be compensated, put in that category, and salary cap keeps going up. The guys that are going to re-sign next year, it's going to look a lot different. So at the end of the day, it'd probably be still right about top 15 next year this time. But it's unfortunate they failed to recognize that.
7: How far away were they from that range?
8: Pretty far.
1: Now, personally, Q, I don't know the timeline, if Baker Mayfield spoke with Jeremy Fowler and then went to the podium, or if it was vice versa. Things kind of cooled down slightly. It's 109 degrees, or at least it feels like here in Jacksonville it was today. And so I don't know how cool it actually got in Tampa on the other coast here in the state of Florida. But what I can tell you is maybe a little bit calmer Baker Mayfield when he was then asked by some other reporters, what does this do with his relationship with the Bucs?
8: It's disappointing. It's, you know, I'm not the first one to go through it like this. This is kind of historically how they've done negotiations, which is disappointing when you think you're a cornerstone of the franchise to be treated like that. But disappointing. I know I'm no dummy. I know the contract and salary cap, what's going on. Franchise tag isn't exactly in play for them. It'd be a lot of dead money. So it is what it is. And like I said, unfortunate, but I'm excited. I'm in the best shape I've ever been in a really good place, and I'm feeling really confident with the staff that Todd's put together, that we're going to have a really, really good team.
6: It's so funny, man. Vita Vea is handling this situation one way, right? He is there. He has a tweak, so now he's not practicing, and he's requested a trade. All right, that's one way. Baker is all the open book with the media, where normally in this situation, Mia, you've talked to enough players. I've talked to enough players. I've been around enough teams. You've been around enough teams, right? Guys that are in a contract situation, you say, hey, so how far were you off? I don't really want to get into that. That's between my people and the people. You know what I mean? Like, normally that's how you hear it.
1: I don't know about that, Q. I did cover Jalen Ramsey, and he did pull up with a Brinks truck to 2019
6: training. Well, he's a different cat.
1: Baker Mayfield. I mean, look, and the North always remembers, and Baker Mayfield doesn't forget. And so even if, let's say, Baker Mayfield does ball out and the Tampa Bay Buccaneers do extend him a contract extension at season's end, I don't know if he's going to accept it, even if it is the highest bidder, because while he says he cares about his teammates and everyone around him, he clearly feels slighted. You heard it in that comment at the podium after practice, that specifically he said Todd Bowles and the staff. He did not say general manager Jason Light and the front office. And the North remembers. Baker Mayfield never forgets.
6: I understand that. But if they offer him a deal, and it's a very good deal, and it's somewhere in the range of what he wanted, I have no doubt he's going to sign it.
1: Well, because he wants to live in Tampa. Like, he likes living in Tampa. That's why.
6: He also likes a hell of a contract. And I'm not doubting that he can get a contract from someone else. But if you can get it right where you're at already, why would you go somewhere else? Yes, sometimes things get a little ugly in contract negotiations. Sometimes feelings get hurt. But when it's all said and done and the offer is on the table and he's there signing the deal, all of a sudden everything is magic pixie dust and everybody's happy and everybody's fine.
1: And that's part of why, despite the fact that Mayfield had issued this edict that he would not sign an extension after training camp began, well, he kind of walked that back a little bit today.
9: If they were come to meet your number in the next few weeks, would you like to sign that contract? Or are you in a space now?
8: I mean, they're not.
9: I'm going to play my year and head to free agency.
8: They're not talking to me. I know that. If my agent answers it, he's not going to bother me with it unless it's actually recognized for my value.
1: Well, maybe not. Maybe.
6: Yeah, I mean, you know, it was strong, but I mean, that's what he's supposed to say. That's actually what I expected him to say early on. You know, that they're not talking to me. They're talking to my agent, and, you know, I'll let them deal with it, and we'll handle it. Because we hear that all the time.
1: Mm-hmm,
6: so, you know, look, he's a guy that has always had a chip on his shoulder. He walked on at Texas Tech, you know, handled his business, got to Oklahoma. I mean, that's his MO. I've always liked the Baker Mayfield that's been backed into the corner because I think he's at his best. So he probably will go and ball out, which will be great for Tampa Bay, and then they'll have a decision to make. And if they don't make that decision, another team will.
10: So like, real quick, I want to ask this question.
6: Okay.
10: Let's look into our crystal ball.
6: Ooh, all right.
10: Let's say Baker puts up the same numbers he did last year.
1: Okay.
10: But it's the same result for the Bucks, and so the Bucks decide they miss the playoffs, we're moving on. We just don't. What teams will be in the Baker Mayfield
1: reunion?
10: Market?
1: Reunion. Kevin Stefanski, Atlanta. We already called them our most chaotic team so far through 2 days of training camp. They had an undrafted free agent as their QB1 to begin camp. I know they've obviously changed that since. It's the reunion with Kevin Stefanski for me.
6: I think Atlanta would definitely make a lot of sense. Minnesota, if things don't work out with Kyler Murray, I think J.J. McCarthy is signing up his resume right now. Right, I hope he rented and didn't buy in Minnesota because I think that he's going to have a new address. I think that's two locations right there. The Jets could be interested in them depending on what they do this year and if they're going to go draft a guy or not and if they like the guy that they're going to draft. That's already three locations.
10: I feel like that would be the million-dollar question is for teams picking high in the draft.
6: Right.
10: We think it's going to be this great quarterback class, but we never know.
6: We never know about that.
10: We thought
6: that,
10: this past year was, too. Mm-hmm. So I feel like that would be the million-dollar question is teams picking high in the draft, maybe not necessarily first, but, like, if you don't get the first overall pick, where do the quarterbacks after number one rank compare? Like, are you going to go, do you want to draft a quarterback high, or would you rather go and pay Baker?
6: What about Arizona?
1: I was just about to say. Yeah. That's what I was trying to say. Arizona. Now, at the same time, the fact that they drafted Carson Beck as high as they did, that says to me that they at least want to try that out.
6: Fourth round pick, right?
1: Third.
6: Okay.
1: Well. Yeah, top of the third. So that says to me like they almost want to try that out, but they also just paid Jacoby Brissett, so maybe they don't want to try it out this year. At the same time, good golly, if they're not in the quarterback market next draft, I don't know what they're doing outside of basically resting on their laurels in this idea of they have a LaFleur-Shanahan system, or LaFleur-Shanahan-McVay system,
6: right.
1: Which apparently is what the owner wants. It's funny, when you said look into the crystal ball, Sister Sledge, I thought you were going to ask the question I was about to pose to Q, which is which happens first, Baker Mayfield gets extended or Vita Vea gets an extension or traded out of Tampa?
6: I don't think he's getting traded at all. I think he's too important to that Todd Bowles defense. I think he's 31 years old. I don't know, unless you're a team that just feels like you're one Vita Vea away from being put over the hump, right? And maybe San Francisco thinks that. Maybe the Rams find something to trade. I don't know. I just don't think, as we had Rick Stroud on the show when this whole thing started, and he said the Glazer family, they don't really do that. They don't really sit there and all of a sudden – you know, trade a player that wants to be traded, especially at this stage of the game. So I'm going to rock with the guy that's been there covering the team for the longest and say that something will get worked out with Vita. I'm sure that Baker will probably end up at the end of the year. Malibu told me in my ear, how about the Pittsburgh Steelers? They're always collecting quarterbacks as well.
1: That's true. And Mike McCarthy, a quarterback whisperer. Just ask Dak Prescott.
6: I mean, he's a whisperer. I'll just say he's a whisperer. I'm not sold that he's a quarterback whisperer. I'm going to say he's a whisperer. he's whispering some sweet nothings in your ear, Mia. How about that? That's what I'll say for Mike McCarthy. But Pittsburgh's always in the business of collecting quarterbacks because, well, they're going to need one sooner rather than later. They got a handful of them, but do they really have a quarterback? She's Mia O'Brien. I'm Q Myers. It's game night here on ESPN Radio on the all-new ESPN app. Coming up next, we'd like to show love to the ones that deserve it. We'll do it here on ESPN Radio, the all-new ESPN app, SiriusXM Channel 80, and tune in.
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0: Once again, the White Sox beat the Yankees in extra innings, and these two teams split the four-game set.
1: We had to score a freaking point. The story is not, you know, the pitchers again did their job. Just score. That's the story, the beginning and end of it. We got to find a way. You know, I'm not going to play the speculative game every single day now. What's going to happen Monday will happen or not happen. We have to score better. We have to do a better job offensively, period.
2: Very frustrated Yankees manager Aaron Boone right there as the Yankees literally got walked off in 11 innings. The White Sox get the one win 2-1, and it was the worst way to get a walk-off ever. They literally walked the winning run in. That's the worst way to do it as far as I'm concerned. And you hear the frustration in Aaron Boone's voice. You got to find a way, as he said, to score a point. You got to get some runs. You got to manufacture some runs. They've got to figure it out. Obviously, the trade deadline, everyone's being asked about it. And, well, Aaron Boone doesn't really want to talk about it at this stage of the game.
3: Yeah. You know what we do want to talk about, Q? The ones who matter, especially our friends in the WNBA.
2: Well, yeah, we're going to get to that in a hot minute. We show love to the ones that deserve it. That's no doubt about that. The Yankees, real quick, second straight day losing to the White Sox in extra innings. Have lost five straight games overall that have gone to extras. And they're 1-8 in extras this season. Worst record in Major League Baseball. I couldn't show love and talk about them at the same time because that's not very loving. But we will show love here on Game Night on ESPN Radio, the all-new ESPN app, like this.
4: 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On game night.
5: Nothing can stop me. I'm all the way up.
2: You said it, Mia. Gonna show some love to the ladies in the WNBA. A game that just went final just a few minutes ago. The Aces, the Liberty, Asia.
6: New York has won three straight close ball games. This one tightening up against their rivals. Wilson! Buckets! And the foul!
7: Asia Wilson. With her 30-second bucket right here, taking her time, absorbing the contact, spinning, and finishing.
5: Nothing can stop me. I'm all the way up.
3: 23 of Asia's 33 came in the second half. She did finish with 33, 10, and 6. Her seventh career game with 30 and 10 and 5 assists or more. That ties Candace Parker, who was in the house and on the call on Prime, for the most in WNBA history.
2: That is such a good rivalry, though, between the two, the Aces and the Liberty. That one always goes down to the wire. It doesn't matter if the Aces are up big, the Liberty are going to come back.

0: courtesy of one Lisa Byington, also on Prime Video. The Lynx get the win 104-72, a thumping in Toronto. Their ninth straight win that ties their longest win streak in a season over the last 10 years. And Nafisa Collier in her now third game return, her third game back, excuse me, after missing the first half of the season, minus one game with off-season surgery, 16 points, 7 of 12 from the floor, 5 boards. She has scored at least 15 points in all three of those contests since returning.
1: Yeah, she's so good. And then, of course, Olivia Miles has been doing a lot of the heavy lifting while Fee was out, and now you combine the two. And, you know, we were wondering how long it was going to take for them to get on the same page. Answer, not long. Not long at all. They're good. No worries. Miles is great. She had 16, 3-2, right? Fee had 16 and 5. I mean, yeah, the good got gooder. Let's put it like that. I know that ain't good English, but that's all right. When they play like that, I can break it up and be smooth just like that. Lynx 104, Tempo 72, as we show love to the ones that deserve it here on Game Night on ESPN Radio and the all-new ESPN app. How about the sky and the sun? How did this one play out?
2: Sun once led by 14 in the first half, down 4 with 4 minutes to go. Cardoso's wide open. Carrington rotated over and put on the seatbelt.
3: I mean, she is just so good at that. I mean, that very patient defense, especially in the air, and another finish by Cardoso.
4: Nothing can stop me. I'm all the way up.
0: To hear Dejanay Carrington's number called after she missed the first 27 games of the season, recovering from season-ending surgery last September in the first round of the playoffs back when she was with the Minnesota Lynx. She returned to her old stomping grounds, now as a member of the Chicago Sky tonight, as Chicago and the Sun remain in my final tier of my WNBA tiers, the lowest tier, teams that start with an S. But hey, at least the Sky able to pick up another win, 94-88.
1: Yeah, it just seems like that's a Bermuda Triangle, man. You go to the Chicago Sky, you're going to no man's land. You're going to, you know, the place where all things go bad. And you know, Tyler Marsh is the head coach there. I want him to succeed. It's just something's not right. Something's not clicking there in that organization. You saw Angel Reese had to get up out of there. She did. You saw what happened with Skylar Diggins. Dejanay finally makes her debut. Cardoso's there, but you don't hear much about her. It just seems like something is off. And, well, the Chicago Sky now 10-18 overall on the season. But they did get the victory tonight over the Sun, who's 7-22. So there's that. It's Game Night here on ESPN Radio, all new ESPN app, SiriusXM Channel 80. And tune in. We'll turn our attention to Major League Baseball. The Twins, the Royals, the ultimate Grand Slam.
5: Pitch swung on and hit high in the air. Deep right center field for Cody Clemens towards the big wall, and it's gone for a game-winning Grand Slam. And Cody Clemens fulfilled the prophecy, and the Twins walk off the Royals for the second time in 3 dramatic days. All hail King Cody at home plate as the Twins win it 4-3.
4: Nothing can stop me. I'm all the way up.
0: The ultimate grand slam and the ultimate call, courtesy of Treasure Island Baseball Network. What is an ultimate grand slam, you ask? It's defined as a walk-off grand slam when a team is trailing by 3 runs. Not only were the Twins in a 3-0 hole, they were down to their final strike cue. And the son of Roger Clemens, Cody Clemens, delivers.
1: Can you imagine how that team feels? All you needed was one more strike, and you deliver the ball on the wrong place of the plate, and he takes it out the park. Game, set, match. You're right there thinking, hey, we're going to win this one, only until you lose it. Oh, man, that's a rough one right there. But the Twins get it done, 4-3. Shout out to Cody Clemens. And on the call, sounded like he parted the Red Sea based off everything that he just did. One more good one. How about the Red Sox and the A's? How about the Red Sox?
6: All right, here's Contreras. Would you be surprised at all if they went back-to-back?
7: Nope.
6: Pitch is swung on and driven high and deep.
4: I'm all the way up.
0: I'm told that's a better call than the ultimate call, but WEEI nonetheless, another dramatic one for the Boston Red Sox, who are 25-5 in their last 30. Wilson Contreras, the go-ahead shot.
1: They're amazing. The Red Sox are amazing, and my Athletics are not. And so they're serving it up on a platter, but shout out to the Red Sox, big victory, and they have found

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11: Pitch swung on and hit high in the air. Deep right center field for Cody Clemens towards the big wall, and it's gone.
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12: 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I've been told I'm a franchise quarterback. 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
13: 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And when we fall short, we say we fell short. 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
15: Welcome in to SportsCenter All Night. 200 and a little change away from L.A. and 2 days into training camp. We'll take you around the NFL. Plus, we got some trash talk that's already started cooking in the Big Ten during media days. And the Major League Baseball trade deadline nearly here. Teams trying to see if they're just that one missing piece away from contending with those World Series champion Dodgers. The Boston Red Sox, they're going to be the ones pulling their wallets out, going from sellers to buyers at the hottest second half team tonight, trailing 4-3 against the Athletics, and, well, they stayed hot.
16: Two balls and a strike. The pitch is swung on its sky to the center field. It is way back. Butler at the track, at the wall. It is gone! We are tied at 4. Will Yair! What a swing! And the Red Sox, more late inning magic in Sacramento.
15: WEEI on the call, and they'll pick it up one pitch later.
16: All right, here's Contreras. Would you be surprised at all if they went back to back?
17: Nope.
16: Pitch is swung on and driven high and deep in the left field, and it is gone! Back to back! Abreu and Contreras, are you kidding me? And it is 5-4 Red Sox!
15: Would you be surprised at all if they went back-to-back? Nope. And there goes Contreras, his 23rd home run of the season. Sonny Gray on the mound. He was the A's first-round pick back in 2011. Rebounded from what was his worst outing of the season. He went 7 innings this evening for his 13th win of the season. Plenty of afternoon games on Thursday. The Yankees 3.5 games back on the Rays in the AL East. They were taking on the White Sox, and it was a stellar outing on the mound for both sides in Chicago. Chicago starter Sean Burke, he didn't allow a run on 3 hits, struck out 10, walked 2 in 6 innings, while New York starter Ryan Weathers, he didn't allow a run on 3 hits through 7 innings, struck out 4, walked 3. His pitch count, 106. So here's the deal. No runs scored until the 10th, tied at 1 in the 11th.
18: The 3-0. It is high, and the game is over. Tristan Peters with a game-ending walk. Boy, Christmas has come early in the last 2 days playing these Yankees. They have been very giving. Two wins because of it.
15: And they were giving that walk-off walk, the team's first walk-off walk since August 5th of 2015 for the White Sox. That is that call on ESPN 1000. White Sox have their 9th walk-off win of the season. The Yankees, second straight day losing to the White Sox in extra innings. They've lost 5 straight games overall that have gone into extras. Here's skipper Aaron Boone after the loss.
19: We had to score a freaking point. The story is not, you know, the pitchers again did their job. Like, obviously Stormy was great to get us going. The bullpen was good, including Cruz. Just score. That's the story, the beginning and end of it. We got to find a way.
20: Do you think that you guys need a bat?
19: I don't know, Randy. It doesn't matter. Doesn't matter. I'm not going to play the speculative game every single day now. What's going to happen Monday will happen or not happen. We have to score better. We have to do a better job offensively, period, and not looking over our shoulders for anyone. We have to find a way.
15: No clouds for Weathers, but there are also no runs for him either. Yankees 1-8 in extras this season. That's the worst in Major League Baseball. Well, we got some great pitching as well for the Twins and the Royals. Royals starter Noah Cameron dominated for 8 scoreless innings. He carried a no-no into the 7th, left with a 3-0 lead. Bullpen could not finish the job. Twins had 2 out, bottom 9, bases loaded for Cody Clemens. He was behind 0-2 in the count.
11: And the pitch swung on and hit high in the air. Deep right center field for Cody Clemens towards the big wall, and it's gone for a game-winning grand slam. And Cody Clemens has fulfilled the prophecy, and the Twins walk off the Royals for the second time in three dramatic days. All hail King Cody at home plate as the Twins win it 4-3.
15: All hail King Cody on the Treasure Island Baseball Network. Clemens had the ultimate grand slam, but according to him, is it his ultimate accomplishment in his career?
17: Number one, for sure. I mean, I've never had a walk-off home run in the big leagues. And for it to be a grand slam is kind of just like icing on the cake. So, yeah, I'd rank it top for sure. That's stuff that you dream about, you know, stuff like that when you're a little kid. That's what you envision doing. And so that was awesome.
15: Now, when it comes to the American League, all of those teams, they're chasing the Rays out of Tampa Bay, looking to win their third straight series, wrapping three against the Texas Rangers, tied at two into the eighth, two out, no one on for Cedric Mullins. He's got the first pitch swinging.
21: Swinging a fly ball down the left field line towards the corner, giving chase. Langford back near the wall. This one jumps over the Crawford cutout. It's a home run for Cedric Mullins to the opposite field. It just missed the pole and went over the 315 sign. The Rays have taken a 3-2 lead.
15: Here's the thing. It is muddy. It is messy when it comes to the American League anyone's game. Cedric Mullins, seventh career go-ahead home run in the eighth inning or later. That's his second this season. And get this, the Rays are 12-1 this season when Mullins hits a home run. The Rays have won eight of their last 10 after that five-game losing streak. And they've got 64 wins, tied for second most before that, before August 1st in franchise history, trailing only 2023 with 65 wins. So the Rays in the mix, everybody in the mix as the trade deadline approaches. Here's Doug Glanville, ESPN MLB analyst, on how that's shaken out.
22: Well, I see teams that are going to make a lot of moves, you know, and it may not be the traditional I'm trying to win the trade. There's much more of like a lateral win-win type of scenario. And you mentioned those three teams. Well, they're in the same division. Mm-hmm. So they're also looking at like, all right, how do we get better than the teams we're going to compete a lot against? And so when you think of the Guardians, you think of the Twins, even teams like the Astros, a lot of these divisions in the American League are bunched up. Mm-hmm. And the question is it just like mediocrity or is it just parity? And the exposure that's going to come out of this is like, okay, who's really trying to push through? Because you might have teams with the same record and one is just like fire selling and the other's trying to get in. And it depends on where your organization is at the time, because sometimes you just want to get in because it's been a long time. Mm. And other times you want to make a move to say, I'm only going to do this if I'm going to win a division. Mm-hmm. So these teams in the American League in particular are going to expose all of this in the next couple of days.
15: Meanwhile, the Dodgers just beat the Mariners 6-2 for their second straight win. We'll have some highlights from that game coming up later in the hour. Right now, you're listening to SportsCenter All Night on ESPN Radio, Sirius XM, Channel 80. 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Well, NFL training camp day two, and that is 2 days too late for Baker Mayfield bargaining with the Bucks.
23: It's disappointing. It's, you know, I'm not the first one to go through it like this. This is kind of historically how they've done negotiations, which is disappointing when you think you're a cornerstone of the franchise to be treated like that. But disappointing. I know I'm no dummy. I know the contract and salary cap, what's going on. Franchise tag isn't exactly in play for them. It'd be a lot of dead money. So it is what it is. And like I said, unfortunate, but I'm excited. I'm in the best shape I've ever been in a really good place. And I'm feeling really confident with the staff that Todd's put together that we're going to have a really, really good team.
15: Baker Mayfield, he wanted his contract settled with the Tampa Bay Buccaneers before he got going in training camp. Well, he's there at training camp, not a holdout, not a hold in, but he doesn't plan to answer any more questions about those negotiations moving forward. So ESPN's Jeremy Fowler made sure to get, well, all of them in on Thursday.
24: Baker, we're used words like disrespected, disappointed, undervalued when it comes to your contract. What value did the team place on you that made you feel that way?
23: I mean, it was all three between years, average, and guarantees. Probably the most disappointing is years. Didn't get offered anything over two. And so when you're told you're a franchise quarterback and they handle it otherwise, that's disappointing. So felt like I earned that. It's not a poor me pity party over here. It is what it is. And so that's why I said the deadline was training camp. Focused on the team, focused on getting better and trying to give this team a better chance to win a Super Bowl.
24: What was the reasoning for that?
23: I don't know why I wasn't there. So I can't give an explanation.
24: You've said you're a franchise quarterback. You've shown that. Do you believe, and did you make a stance that you belong in that, you know, top 10 range, $50+ million? That's sort of the market and where you are.
23: Yeah. And I told them, I said it publicly, I was never trying to reset the market. I know where I fit in on that. I'm not over realistic on that, but it's also, I know just to be compensated, put in that category, and salary cap keeps going up. The guys that are going to re-sign next year, it's going to look a lot different. So at the end of the day, it'd probably be still right about top 15 next year this time. And but it's unfortunate they failed to recognize that.
24: How far away were they from that range?
23: Pretty far.
24: Did you consider a holdout, just considering the incredible leverage a established starting quarterback would have?
23: No, because I know I got a bad taste in my mouth from last year, and I know the potential this group has. It's still, for me, the most important thing is winning and making sure that I'm a team-first guy, and I wanted our guys to know that, and then I was dead serious about it, so never considered a holdout, hold in. I want to win ball games. I want to play with these guys. It's a special group, and that's why it feels like home. Yeah.
24: And then you mentioned the potential of this team. How do you quantify that? Like, what can it look like if everybody stays healthy and is clicking on all cylinders?
23: Yeah, it's... Potential is always just potential on paper, and we have that for sure. You know, last year, kind of fighting an uphill battle. None of our starting five offensive linemen on paper not once played a snap together, so it's hard to win in this league without those big boys. But, you know, we went through a lot of that, and we had a lot of guys play that probably weren't supposed to. So we have depth up front, got depth in the defensive line, some new additions, and so I'm excited about that.
24: Yeah. Have you been forced at all to think about free agency, other teams, any of those possibilities?
23: No, and that was kind of the big issue was, like, I want to be present where my feet are at. I am a Buccaneer right now. I am the quarterback for this team. How can I lead the best way possible? How can I win as many games as possible, and how can we win a Super Bowl?
24: And you've gone through this before, like you said, went through it in Cleveland, played well multiple spots, and here you are. You know, how have you processed what that means and why that is happening despite the play you put on the tape?
23: I don't know. There could be a lot of factors, but all I know is I can control what I can, and that's being the best possible quarterback for the Bucs and the best leader possible for this organization.
15: Now, Mayfield, of course, led the Bucs to back-to-back NFC South titles in 23-24. Injuries derailed those three-peat hopes back in 25, but renewed hopes for 2026. If anything, it's a gamble for the Bucs to see if he can up his value. And as for if he'll entertain offers during training camp or during the season, Mayfield said, well, his agent can bring them to him, but he knows his agent won't bug him unless it's something that is what he believes to be a competitive value. Hardly the only players still looking to iron out their contracts, though. 2023 first rounders, a couple of them, Atlanta Falcons running back Bijan Robinson and Detroit Lions running back Jahmyr Gibbs. Gibbs missed his second straight day of practice. Dan Campbell, Lions head coach, weighs in on how he's feeling about that.
0: I'll just leave it this. You guys know how I feel, how we feel about Gibbs, and what the team feels about him. And I'll leave it at that. Listen, all the other stuff, my job is to coach who's out there right now. And I love the kid. But I got a team to coach right now. And listen, whatever all this at some point here, it'll get done. It's going to get done. I'm not even sweating it.
15: Gibbs, Robinson, they could reset the running back market with their deals. Currently, it's Saquon Barkley setting the standard. He's the NFL's highest paid running back, with his contract worth an annual average of about $20.6 million. Well, coming up 23 days out from college football kickoff, but the games, they have already begun at Big Ten Media Days. 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We will be right back.
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1: One more day until you can say college football starts this month. And Indiana head coach, the defending champions, Kurt Cignetti, well, he's getting everybody fired up at Big Ten Media Days.
2: The Big Ten is the best league in football, and a lot of really good football teams. It's hard to win on the road. Very physical football teams, very well coached. It definitely prepares you for the playoffs. There's no doubt about it. The numbers speak for themselves. I mean, we don't run a hype machine up here in the Midwest. We believe everything's earned, not given. And when we fall short, we say we fell short. We don't cry a river, whine, and complain.
1: That's what you call poking the bear, the bulldogs, or, I don't know, grabbing the bull by its long horns, right? Later on SportsCenter, he referenced it as that conference down south. Give him a little credit, too. Big Ten teams back-to-back-to-back national champions. Cignetti's Hoosiers, of course, the defending. But staying up north, Ian Fitzsimmons of ESPN Radio's Amber and Ian, he's been at Big Ten Media Days, caught up with the new Michigan head coach, Kyle Whittingham.
3: Michigan head coach, Kyle Whittingham. It just sounds so weird, man. I've known you 25 years. What's it like for you?
4: It was a big adjustment, a big change, but I'll tell you what, the University of Michigan is a special place now. It's got the history, the tradition, the resources, the academics. It's doesn't really want for anything. I mean, it's a place where it's the one of the standard bearers of college football.
3: I never dreamed that you'd leave the Wasatch Front.
4: Well,
3: so, yeah, I know. I mean, so, like, again, it's...
4: Yeah, nothing lasts forever. Yeah.
3: What was it about continuing? Because, you have the family. You have everything. You know, I know you love the Harley. I know you love skiing. I know you love hiking and fishing.
4: Yeah.
3: I know Ann Arbor's got some of that.
4: Yeah.
3: But that was home for you for better part of 40 years.
4: You're right. You're right.
3: Fire away, man. Why?
4: The allure of winning a national championship and being able to compete for that every single year is something that I think every coach would jump at the opportunity of.
3: How much was the thought of missing the whistle?
4: Part of it. But and I feel like I really, at the time, felt like I had a lot of gas left in the tank. But we had done just about everything we could do at Utah. It was time for an opportunity for someone else to lead the program. And if the right team had not called, I wouldn't be coaching right now. But there was about six or eight teams, and if I got the call, I was definitely going to be interested.
3: Michigan was obviously
4: top of that list.
3: What do you have? Because your teams, man, you're built from the guts out. What do you have in this group coming in as a first-year head coach?
4: Well, I think we've got the makings of just that. We got a physical front on both sides of the ball, which is our calling card in Utah. We've got a running back room that's as good as any in the country, and Jordan Marshall and Savion Hyder and Bryson Coonsdahl. And so it's a situation where Michigan football and what it has been and what it was in its heyday falls right in line with what we expect now.
1: And when it comes to, well, that conference down south, the SEC, of course, those Cignetti's words, Texas head coach Steve Sarkisian joined the Rich Eisen show to talk about, well, what else, Arch Manning?
5: I really don't think he cares about what somebody says about him, some being good, some being bad. There's people out there who still think he's going to be the first pick of the draft. There's still people out there who still think he's going to win the Heisman Trophy. But there's plenty of other people who think he may not be. And that's okay, too. I just don't think it moves the needle for him. And I think it takes that experience of wearing the weight of the name on his back and wearing the weight of the name on the front of his jersey to understand that he still has to put that jersey on every Saturday. And the opinions of others are really irrelevant to his preparation, to his work ethic, to his drive, to the type of leader he is in that locker room, ultimately to the way he plays.
1: Steve Sarkisian on the Rich Eisen show. Well, we've got eyes on the Major League Baseball trade deadline. That's set for Monday, but that deadline is Sunday in the WNBA. Five-time All-Star guard Kelsey Plum on Thursday said she's not taking anything personal amid some growing speculation that the Los Angeles Sparks could move her before that trade deadline. But we got three games on the schedule on Thursday evening, a marquee matchup between the last two WNBA champs. Of course, that's the New York Liberty and Las Vegas Aces. Aces holding a two-point lead with under a minute to play.
6: New York has won three straight close ball games. This one tightening up against their rivals. Wilson, bucket, and the foul.
7: Asia Wilson with her 30-second bucket right here, taking her time, absorbing the contact, spinning, and finishing.
1: Asia Wilson, 33 points, 10 rebounds. Jackie Young added 27 points, 9 assists, just shy of a double-double. Chelsea Gray, she added 16 before fouling out. And of note, Brianna Stewart on the other side, she had 26 points and 11 rebounds for New York and moved into 10th on the WNBA's career scoring list. Stewart has 6,588 points. She made a basket in the lane early in the third, moving her past Candace Parker. Now, some teams, they were going to be the unlucky ones on the end of Nafisa Collier's season debut. The Toronto Tempo, they drew the shortest of straws back-to-back. 15 against Tempo on Tuesday in her debut, and 16 tonight.
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1: Collier, Olivia Miles, and Courtney Williams, they each had 16 points. Though this was the first time in Miles' WNBA career that she did not have an assist. The Lynx have 9 straight wins, tied for longest in franchise history in the last 10 seasons, and they improved to 24-6. So, coming up, what matters more to Baker Mayfield, time or money? And we go around the league for day 2 of NFL training camp.
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16: Brad Stevens, this guy has brought a great organization to Boston, taking over for Danny Ainge. 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Go give the deal you got for Jaylen Brown to the Clippers. Take Kawhi, who cares what happens after that?
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1: We're still cooking here on SportsCenter All Night. We've got your half-hour headlines. Major League Baseball trade deadline just 3 days out. How are things shaking up for those buyers, sellers? Tarek Skubal, what's the sweepstakes for him? And we've got day two of NFL training camp. That is in the books. What's the story shaping up to be so far? Well, the biggest story of day two, anyway, coming out of Tampa Bay's camp and Baker Mayfield.
2: Baker, you've used words like disrespected, disappointed, undervalued when it comes to your contract. What value did the team place on you that made you feel that way?
3: I mean, it was all three between years, average, and guarantees. Probably the most disappointing is years. Didn't get offered anything over two. And so when you're told you're a franchise quarterback and they handle it otherwise, that's disappointing. So felt like I earned that. It's not a poor me pity party over here. It is what it is. And so that's why I said the deadline was training camp. Focused on the team, focused on getting better and trying to give this team a better chance to win a Super Bowl.
2: You've said you're a franchise quarterback. You've shown that. Do you believe, and did you make a stance that you belong in that, you know, top 10 range, $50-plus million? That's sort of the market and where you are.
3: Yeah, and I told them, I said it publicly, I was never trying to reset the market. I know where I fit in on that. I'm not over-realistic on that, but it's also, I know, just to be compensated, put in that category, and salary cap keeps going up. The guys that are going to re-sign next year, it's going to look a lot different. So at the end of the day, it'd probably be still right about top 15 next year this time, but it's unfortunate they failed to recognize that.
2: How far away were they from that range?
3: Pretty far.
1: Pretty far. And Mayfield has a laundry list of reasons that they haven't gotten a deal done. First and foremost, he doesn't like the structure of the contract, says it wasn't suitable, mainly in that guaranteed money space. But he's also adamant, you heard him there, about wanting a longer commitment than 2 years. If he's to be the franchise quarterback, well, a commitment over 2 years is what he's looking for. And in that money conversation, Mayfield used comps like Green Bay's Jordan Love at $55 million per year. You've got Trevor Lawrence in Jacksonville, $55 million per year. Brock Purdy, $53 million out of San Fran. So Mayfield and Mayfield's camp, they feel like he's among the best bargain players in recent years, and they're looking to get that money up there. But what is the kind of message that the Bucs are sending to Mayfield? Here's Marcus Spears, ESPN NFL analyst on NFL Live.
4: But Tampa, to me, is signaling it's not what we said. We do not think you are the answer for this franchise if you're offering me a contract only 2 years. Because quarterbacks that are franchise guys and the way the franchise looks at them, they offer them more than a two-year deal after they've done what Baker has done as starting quarterback for them.
1: So that's the years, but what about the money? Also on NFL Live, you've got Mita Kimes weighing in on that $50 million price tag.
5: There's very few quarterbacks who make middle-class money. It's a small list of guys between 20 and $50 million average per year. It's either $50 million and up, or guys on rookie deals and journeymen, and very little in between. And I think we hear 50 and up, and we think top 10 quarterback. But the reality is, that's not quite true. It really is, if you are an above-average quarterback and you're up, you're probably going to make more than $50 million a year. So I understand why Baker, who I do think is an above-average quarterback, feels that he deserves that much.
1: As for if he can make a deal during the season, Mayfield says unless it's competitive, he doesn't expect his agent to bring him that deal. But no, this will not impact his season. If anything, it could be a gamble for Tampa Bay, as his price value, depending on how he plays, well, that price tag, it could increase. Mayfield may not be a holdout or in. Notably, though, a few are. Atlanta Falcons running back Bijan Robinson, Detroit Lions running back Jahmyr Gibbs, both missed their second straight days of practice on day two of training camp. Robinson and Gibbs looking to reset that running back market with their deals. As far as Gibbs is concerned, Freddie Coleman thinks that he has every reason to expect that kind of money. Here he is, the host of Freddie and Harry on Bijan Robinson.
6: Pound for pound, I think this guy's the best player in the National Football League. Bijan Robinson, running back of the Atlanta Falcons. 1,478 yards rushing, 5.2 yards a carry, 7 touchdowns. Catching the ball, whew, 79 catches, averaging 10.4 yards per reception. A lot of wide receivers will love those kind of numbers, and he's doing that at the running back position with four touchdowns. He's in line for a big contract. And if Michael Penix Jr. can be relatively healthy, those numbers might be even better this year.
1: All right, and at least some contracts have been settled on day two of training camp. Free agent wide receiver Deebo Samuel, according to reports from Ian Rapoport of NFL Network, says that he will return to San Francisco on a one-year deal worth up to $7 million. Samuel, of course, played six seasons for the 49ers. He was traded to Washington last season for a 2025 fifth-round pick, but this would bring him back. And Saints wide receiver Chris Olave, four-year extension worth up to $132 million, $90 million guaranteed. All across the country, we've got training camp today at the Minnesota Vikings training camp. Well, they may have one of the most intriguing quarterback battles in the NFL right now. Through the opening stretch of training camp, there's still no clear winner between J.J. McCarthy and Kyler Murray. McCarthy looking to prove he's ready to become that franchise quarterback after injury-shortened seasons in that third year. And then Kyler Murray, he's making a strong case that experience should win out. But that's their case. What does Wes Phillips, Vikings head coach, have to think?
7: We're scripting out their reps, so we know who's getting what. And then you want to make sure that in one rack, okay, he had three passes and he had three runs. You know, you've got to, and what kind of passes were they? And are we really giving them a good and fair opportunity as we go through this competition? Those guys are professionals. They're all about it. And the good thing about Kyler just being a veteran is that he's got a lot of banked experience under his belt. So, you know, a lot of the things that maybe a rookie would be struggling with, hey, I'm not getting enough reps. He's seen just about everything and knows how to play football.
1: So the competition might be there, according to Phillips. If you ask McCarthy, if you ask Murray, yeah, there's that QB competition. If you ask unsportsmanlike Chris Canty, he says competition, what competition?
8: I don't know how many quarterbacks you can use Kwesi Adofo-Mensah, the former general manager, as the scapegoat for. J.J. McCarthy didn't work out. It's clear and obvious. Justin Jefferson isn't happy, which is a key in all of this. They fired the general manager, brought in somebody else. The head coach went out and got Kyler Murray to be a part of this quarterback competition. This has to work in Minnesota, and I don't know that the organization is going to continue to gamble away seasons on the promise that once upon a time was J.J. McCarthy. I think this is Kyler's show. If J.J. McCarthy somehow, some way ends up starting games, it would be because he blew everybody away in his training camp in preseason, or it would be because of an injury to Kyler.
1: When it comes to the New York Football Giants, Jackson Dart knows his role with the team, the second-year QB, hoping, though, that he'll have one of his number one targets back, Malik Nabers, back at full strength.
9: I got extreme confidence in myself, and I'm not gonna put myself in any spot that I feel like I'm not gonna be better than what I was before. So I don't see myself being what I was before. What I was before, which y'all saw my rookie year, I felt like that was basic. So, I mean, I got high standards for myself, and I know everybody has high standards for me also. But the standard that I hold myself to is very high, and I feel like whatever that standard that I hold myself to, you'll see sooner or later.
1: And here's Dart on that wide receiver.
10: Well, he definitely has a presence about him. There's an aura that he has on the field that is exhilarating, makes me happy, makes everybody happy just to see him out there. And I think for him, you know, he's had a lot of positives. So we're just going to continue to get him in slowly. And he's doing a great job with how he's attacking his recovery.
1: And under new head coach Harbaugh, well, the words are competitive, different, intense, and they are trying to make things change over there in East Rutherford, New Jersey. So development is the name of the game in Las Vegas. Kirk Cousins has the reins at QB, and Fernando Mendoza, well, he may have graduated college, but he is all in on studying.
11: I still have a long way. I feel more comfortable, but I am nowhere near where I need to be, especially with learning the playbook, and I still need to go a lot longer and attack the playbook harder. So I'm still ways away, but I feel like I'm more comfortable from day two, especially from day one. And I'm just trying to do my part, focus on the next rep, and do everything I possibly can to prepare myself to be the best asset I can for my team. And whatever decision is made at the end, that's fantastic, and I'm all for it. I just want the team to win. So that's where I'm at, but I believe that we have so many great players on the team, and there's a heightened sense of urgency.
1: Although sometimes learning and training comes from unlikely sources, and training camp is certainly a chance to hear what the guys have been up to during the off season. Yeah, the best training, if you ask Eric Gall Jr., Bengals tight end, that came from a bit of an unexpected place on a trip to Greece.
12: I was in Greece and out there the roads are real tight, and I got hit pretty hard, and you know, I got up, like, nothing, it didn't faze me, it felt great. It was a good hit.
13: You were like crossing the street, or they hit you from behind, you were just walking?
12: I was like about to, and you know, it was like one of those weird vehicles, like a three-wheeler, and it kind of just, like, I just, as I looked up, it was like kind of as if I just got stiff blocked.
14: Did it feel like a little dose of football for a second?
12: It really did. Like, I bounced right back up. You know, I had a big scrape on my face because, you know, I kind of.
14: How fast was it going?
12: I got black. I don't know. As soon as I looked up, I was like about to cross the street, and soon as he was avoiding somebody, and it hit me pretty good. So.
15: How big was that for your confidence?
12: Like it was really huge. It was huge for my confidence. Like, it was, like, Drew and them, they're like, dude. I'm like, bro, like, you don't understand. Like, that did a lot of good things for the mental.
1: You know you're missing football when your reaction to getting leveled by a delivery truck is, that was big for my confidence. I can't wait to play. So that's one way to look at it for Eric Gall Jr. with the Cincinnati Bengals, right? But you are listening right now to SportsCenter All Night on ESPN Radio, Sirius XM Channel 80, presented by Progressive Insurance. Major League Baseball, it is getting down to the wire for teams trying to prove what they should do when the trade deadline hits on Monday. As far as the Dodgers, well, if anything, it's adding one missing piece, but for them, they're just trying to keep up that consistency. A matchup with the Mariners this evening, and the Mariners a little bit more at stake, trying to stay fighting in that American League wild card picture. Every game is a measuring stick for them, and the Dodgers on the field without Shohei Ohtani because of knee soreness, but that didn't seem to be much of an issue.
16: 0-1 pitch. Swung on, hammer deep to right field. This ball's back. It is gone. Into the Seattle bullpen. Dalton rushing. A three-run shot for the Dodger catcher. It is 5-0.
1: Dalton rushing had that three-run home run as the Dodgers beat the Mariners 6-2. But Atlanta trying to prove that it can be one of those contenders as well, one of those teams that can catch the Dodgers and give them something to think about in the postseason.
17: Holmquist delivers. 0-2, served on a line right center field. It will splash down for a base hit. Baldwin will score. Acuna jogging home. And Ozzie Albies with a two-strike, two-out, two-run single to give the Braves a 5-3 lead here in the sixth.
1: Ozzie Albies helps lift the Braves over the Washington Nationals 5-4 on Thursday. He was 1-for-3, had that go-ahead 2-RBI single in the sixth inning. It was his 19th go-ahead RBI of the season, tied for fifth in the league. The Braves now have a three-game home win streak, tying their longest of the season. Well, it's always a good day when the Cubs and Cardinals play, even better when we get a chance for some extra innings.
18: The pitch. Line drive down the right field line. That's a fair ball. Cubs take the lead. The ball bounces off the sidewall. Bregman going for two, slides. He's got a double. Cubs have a 3-2 lead. Alex Bregman delivers.
1: Cubs with their ninth extra inning win of the season. Most in Major League Baseball Thursday. It was their 15th extra inning game, which is tied with the Mets for most in the majors. Bregman had the go-ahead double in the 10th inning, his fifth career go-ahead hit in extra innings, but his first since 2023. The Cubs' first series win at the Cardinals since July of 2023. Seventh straight road win of the series. Longest active streak in Major League Baseball. The Cubs, they beat the Cardinals 4-2. We've got much more coming up ahead on SportsCenter All Night. 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
1: Welcome back to SportsCenter All Night right here on ESPN Radio. Major League Baseball trade deadline continues to tick closer. We got some scores around the league on Thursday. Reds beat the Pirates 3-2 in a walk-off. Mets topped the Marlins 4-2. And the Giants and the Padres locked in 4-1.
2: Two-sack swings, and there's another one. This one is headed back home to San Francisco. Oh, what a shot. And it is 3-0 Giants.
1: Rookie Daniel Cusack, two-run home run. He had three RBI. Robbie Ray pitched six impressive innings, winning his seventh straight decision, led the San Francisco Giants to that 4-1 victory over the Padres. They saw their five-game win streak snapped, dropped two games behind that in that final National League wild card spot. In the WNBA, the past two league champs battled in a nail-biter. Aces topped the Liberty 104-99. Chelsea Gray, she had 16 points before fouling out as she spoke with Prime Video after the game.
3: Chelsea, you had to turn into coach at the end there, and I saw you just getting into that timeout. What did you see at

0: done.
1: You talk about the cohesion, the chemistry, and the time that it takes. Is that what shows up for you when you think about these games that get close, but you are still able to find a way, and especially if you have someone like Asia Wilson on the floor?
0: It happens with little moments, whether it's help side defense, passing it one more, rebounding, boxing out. It's all the little things that sometimes don't show up in the stat sheet that we do for each other that gets the big picture done.
1: And last one for you, because I think, well, the last time you were on the floor, Asia makes that big bucket and you're back in the background just hyping her up. Is there anything she still does that surprises you?
0: Man, I'm blessed to be around her every day. I don't think we should or nobody should get satisfied with seeing greatness. We got to live it out and cherish it while they're still playing and give them their flowers now. So, yeah, I'm going to scream, yell, kick, whatever I got to do with Asia Wilson on the floor.
2: All right, so a win for the Aces, the Minnesota Lynx. They rolled to a win over the Toronto Tempo, 104-72. And in Chicago, the Sky beat the Sun 94-88 behind Camila Cardoso. She finished with 26 points in 21 minutes. Sun fall to 7-22 on the season. The Sky improved marginally to 10-18. But elsewhere in the league, the WNBA has suspended Seattle Storm co-owner Celeste Keaton from attending the team's next 5 home games after her exchange with Fever fans during Tuesday's matchup. That's your news on SportsCenter All Night. 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
3: Number 5.
1: On the south side of Chicago, Tristan Peters drew a bases-loaded walk as the White Sox won their second straight extra-inning game versus the Yankees. ESPN 1000.
5: The 3-0. It is high! And the game is over! Tristan Peters with a game-ending walk.
6: Boy, Christmas has come early in the last 2 days playing these Yankees. They have been very giving. Two wins because of it.
3: Number 4.
1: A big night from the Aces superstar Asia Wilson powering Vegas to a 104-99 win against the Liberty on Prime Video.
7: New York has won 3 straight close ball games. This one tightening up against their rivals. Wilson! Bucket! And the foul!
8: Asia Wilson. With her 30-second bucket right here, taking her time, absorbing the contact, spinning, and finishing.
3: Number 3.
1: The opening game of a 4-game series between the Pirates and Reds was a nail-biter as Nathaniel Lowe's walk-off RBI lifted Cincinnati to victory. 700 WLW.
9: The 2-1 pitch to Lowe. Swinging a bouncing ball toward the middle. Shortstop to his left. Fields Triolo to second one. Back to first. Not in time, and Ellie scores. The Reds walk it off. Lowe beat it out at first, and the Reds are able to get Ellie home from third, and they beat the Pirates 3-2.
3: Number 2.
1: Wilson Contreras slugs a go-ahead homer in the 8th to give the Red Sox the 5-4 win over the Athletics on WEEI.
9: All right, here's Contreras. Would you be surprised at all if they went back-to-back?
10: Nope.
9: Pitch is swung on and driven high and deep in the left field, and it is gone! Back-to-back, Abreu and Contreras. Kidding me, and it is 5-4 Red Sox.
3: Number 1.
1: And in Minnesota, Cody Clemens leads the Twins to a win in grand fashion. Treasure Island Baseball Network.
11: Pitch swung on and hit high in the air, deep right center field for Cody Clemens towards the big wall, and it's gone for a game-winning grand slam. And Cody Clemens has fulfilled the prophecy, and the Twins walk off the Royals for the second time in 3 dramatic days. All hail King Cody at home plate as the Twins win it 4-3.
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13: When you look at all of the scandals that have happened under the purview of the athletic department, you can't ignore the fact pattern when it comes to the programs that are under Ward Manuel's leadership. 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
16: 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I've been told I'm a franchise quarterback. 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
19: Welcome in to SportsCenter All Night. 200 and a little change away from LA and 2 days into training camp. We'll take you around the NFL. Plus, we got some trash talk that's already started cooking in the Big Ten during media days. And the Major League Baseball trade deadline nearly here. Teams trying to see if they're just that one missing piece away from contending with those World Series champion Dodgers. The Boston Red Sox, they're going to be the ones pulling their wallets out, going from sellers to buyers at the hottest second half team tonight, trailing 4-3 against the Athletics. And, well, they stayed hot.
5: Two balls and a strike. The pitch is swung on its sky to the center field. It is way back. Butler at the track, at the wall. It is gone! We are tied at four. Wheel, yeah! What a swing! And the Red Sox more late inning magic in Sacramento.
19: WEEI on the call, and they'll pick it up one pitch later.
5: All right, here's Contreras. Would you be surprised at all if they went back-to-back?
20: Nope.
5: Pitch is swung on and driven high and deep in the left field, and it is gone! Back-to-back! Abreu and Contreras, are you kidding me? And it is 5-4 Red Sox!
19: Would you be surprised at all if they went back-to-back? Nope. And there goes Contreras, his 23rd home run of the season. Sonny Gray on the mound. He was the A's first-round pick back in 2011. Rebounded from what was his worst outing of the season. He went 7 innings this evening for his 13th win of the season. Plenty of afternoon games on Thursday. The Yankees 3.5 games back on the Rays in the AL East. They were taking on the White Sox, and it was a stellar outing on the mound for both sides in Chicago. Chicago starter Sean Burke, he didn't allow a run on 3 hits, struck out 10, walked 2 in 6 innings, while New York starter Ryan Weathers, he didn't allow a run on 3 hits through 7 innings, struck out 4, walked 3. His pitch count, 106. So here's the deal. No runs scored until the 10th, tied at 1 in the 11th.
5: The 3-0. It is high, and the game is over. Tristan Peters with a game-ending walk.
21: Boy, Christmas has come early in the last 2 days playing these Yankees. They have been very giving. Two wins because of it.
19: And they were giving that walk-off walk, the team's first walk-off walk since August 5th of 2015 for the White Sox. That is that call on ESPN 1000. White Sox have their 9th walk-off win of the season. The Yankees, second straight day losing to the White Sox in extra innings. They've lost 5 straight games overall that have gone into extras. Here's skipper Aaron Boone after the loss.
22: We had to score a freaking point. The story is not, you know, the pitchers again did their job. You're like, obviously Stormy was great to get us going. The bullpen was good, including Cruz. Just score. That's the story, the beginning and end of it. We got to find a way.
23: Do you think that you guys need a bat?
22: I don't know, Randy. It doesn't matter. It doesn't matter. I'm not going to play the speculative game every single day now. What's going to happen Monday will happen or not happen. We have to score better. We have to do a better job offensively, period, and not looking over our shoulders for anyone. We have to find a way.
19: No clouds for Weathers, but there are also no runs for him either. Yankees 1-8 in extras this season. That's the worst in Major League Baseball. Well, we got some great pitching as well for the Twins and the Royals. Royals starter Noah Cameron dominated for 8 scoreless innings. He carried a no-no into the 7th, left with a 3-0 lead. Bullpen could not finish the job. Twins had 2 out, bottom 9, bases loaded for Cody Clemens. He was behind 0-2 in the count.
15: And the pitch swung on and hit high in the air. Deep right center field for Cody Clemens towards the big wall, and it's gone for a game-winning grand slam. And Cody Clemens has fulfilled the prophecy, and the Twins walk off the Royals for the second time in 3 dramatic days. All hail King Cody at home plate as the Twins win it.
19: All hail King Cody on the Treasure Island Baseball Network. Clemens had the ultimate grand slam, but according to him, is it his ultimate accomplishment in his career?
0: Number one, for sure. I mean, I've never had a walk-off home run in the big leagues. And for it to be a grand slam is kind of just like icing on the cake. So yeah, I'd rank it top for sure. That's stuff that you dream about, you know, stuff like that when you're a little kid. That's what you envision doing. And so that was awesome.
19: Now, when it comes to the American League, all of those teams, they're chasing the Rays out of Tampa Bay, looking to win their third straight series, wrapping three against the Texas Rangers, tied at two into the eighth, two out, no one on for Cedric Mullins. He's got the first pitch swinging.
1: Swinging a fly ball down the left field line towards the corner, giving chase. Langford back near the wall. This one jumps over the Crawford cutout. It's a home run for Cedric Mullins to the opposite field. It just missed the pole and went over the 315 sign. The Rays have taken a 3-2 lead.
19: Here's the thing. It is muddy. It is messy when it comes to the American League anyone's game. Cedric Mullins, seventh career go-ahead home run in the eighth inning or later. That's his second this season. And get this, the Rays are 12-1 this season when Mullins hits a home run. The Rays have won eight of their last 10 after that five-game losing streak. And they've got 64 wins, tied for second most before that, before August 1st in franchise history, trailing only 2023 with 65 wins. So the Rays in the mix, everybody in the mix as the trade deadline approaches. Here's Doug Glanville, ESPN MLB analyst, on how that's shaken out.
2: Well, I see teams that are going to make a lot of moves, you know, and it may not be the traditional I'm trying to win the trade. There's much more of like a lateral win-win type of scenario. And you mentioned those three teams. Well, they're in the same division. Mm-hmm. So they're also looking at like, all right, how do we get better than the teams we're going to compete a lot against? And so when you think of the Guardians, you think of the Twins, even teams like the Astros, a lot of these divisions in the American League are bunched up. Mm-hmm. And the question is it just like mediocrity or is it just parity? And the exposure that's going to come out of this is like, okay, who's really trying to push through? Because you might have teams with the same record and one is just like fire selling and the other's trying to get in. And it depends on where your organization is at the time, because sometimes you just want to get in because it's been a long time. Mm. And other times you want to make a move to say, I'm only going to do this if I'm going to win a division. Mm-hmm. So these teams in the American League in particular are going to expose all of this in the next couple of days.
19: Meanwhile, the Dodgers just beat the Mariners 6-2 for their second straight win. We'll have some highlights from that game coming up later in the hour. Right now, you're listening to SportsCenter All Night on ESPN Radio, Sirius XM, Channel 80. 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Well, NFL training camp day two, and that is 2 days too late for Baker Mayfield bargaining with the Bucks.
16: It's disappointing. It's, you know, I'm not the first one to go through it like this. This is kind of historically how they've done negotiations, which is disappointing when you think you're a cornerstone of the franchise to be treated like that. But disappointing. I know I'm no dummy. I know the contract and salary cap, what's going on. Franchise tag isn't exactly in play for them. It'd be a lot of dead money. So it is what it is. And like I said, unfortunate, but I'm excited. I'm in the best shape I've ever been in a really good place. And I'm feeling really confident with the staff that Todd's put together that we're going to have a really, really good team.
19: Baker Mayfield, he wanted his contract settled with the Tampa Bay Buccaneers before he got going in training camp. Well, he's there at training camp, not a holdout, not a hold in, but he doesn't plan to answer any more questions about those negotiations moving forward. So ESPN's Jeremy Fowler made sure to get, well, all of them in on Thursday.
20: Baker, we're used words like disrespected, disappointed, undervalued when it comes to your contract. What value did the team place on you that made you feel that way?
16: I mean, it was all three, between years, average, and guarantees. Probably the most disappointing is years. Didn't get offered anything over two. And so when you're told you're a franchise quarterback and they handle it otherwise, that's disappointing. So felt like I earned that. It's not a poor me pity party over here. It is what it is. And so that's why I said the deadline was training camp and focused on the team, focused on getting better and trying to give this team a better chance to win a Super Bowl.
20: What was the reasoning for that?
16: I don't know why I wasn't there. So I can't give an explanation.
20: You've said you're a franchise quarterback. You've shown that. Do you believe and did you make a stance that you belong in that, you know, top 10 range, $50+ million? That's sort of the market and where you are.
3: Yeah. And I told them, I said it publicly, I was never trying to reset the market. I know where I fit in on that. I'm not over realistic on that. But it's also, I know just to be compensated, put in that category, and salary cap keeps going up. The guys that are going to re-sign next year, it's going to look a lot different. So at the end of the day, it'd probably be still right about top 15 next year this time. And but it's unfortunate they failed to recognize that.
20: How far away were they from that range?
3: Pretty far.
20: Did you consider a holdout just considering the incredible leverage a established starting quarterback would have?
3: No, because I know it's, I got a bad taste in my mouth from last year, and I know the potential this group has. It's still, for me, the most important thing is winning and making sure that I'm a team first guy, and I wanted our guys to know that, and then I was dead serious about it. So never considered a holdout, hold in. I want to win ball games. I want to play with these guys. It's a special group, and that's why it feels like home. Yeah.
20: And then you mentioned the potential of this team. How do you quantify that? Like, what can it look like if everybody stays healthy and is clicking on all cylinders?
3: Yeah, it's potential is always just potential on paper. And we have that for sure. You know, last year, kind of fighting an uphill battle. None of our starting five offensive linemen on paper not once played a snap together. So it's hard to win in this league without those big boys. But, you know, we went through a lot of that, and we had a lot of guys play that probably weren't supposed to. So we have depth up front, got depth in the defensive line, some new additions. And so I'm excited about that.
20: Yeah. Have you been forced at all to think about free agency, other teams, any of those possibilities?
3: No. And that was kind of the big issue, was like, I want to be present where my feet are at. I am a Buccaneer right now. I am the quarterback for this team. How can I lead the best way possible? How can I win as many games as possible? And how can we win a Super Bowl?
20: And you've gone through this before, like you said, went through it in Cleveland, played well multiple spots, and here you are. You know, how have you processed what that means and why that is happening despite the play you put on the tape?
3: I don't know. There could be a lot of factors, but all I know is I can control what I can, and that's being the best possible quarterback for the Bucs and the best leader possible for this organization.
19: Now, Mayfield, of course, led the Bucs to back-to-back NFC South titles in 23-24. Injuries derailed those three-peat hopes back in 25, but renewed hopes for 2026. If anything, it's a gamble for the Bucs to see if he can up his value. And as for if he'll entertain offers during training camp or during the season, Mayfield said, well, his agent can bring them to him, but he knows his agent won't bug him unless it's something that is what he believes to be a competitive value. Hardly the only players still looking to iron out their contracts, though. 2023 first rounders, a couple of them, Atlanta Falcons running back Bijan Robinson and Detroit Lions running back Jahmyr Gibbs. Gibbs missed his second straight day of practice. Dan Campbell, Lions head coach, weighs in on how he's feeling about that.
4: I'll just leave it this. You guys know how I feel, how we feel about Gibbs, and what the team feels about him. And I'll leave it at that. Listen, all the other stuff, my job is to coach who's out there right now. And I love the kid. But I got a team to coach right now. And listen, whatever all this at some point here, it'll get done. It's going to get done. I'm not even sweating it.
19: Gibbs, Robinson, they could reset the running back market with their deals. Currently, it's Saquon Barkley setting the standard. He's the NFL's highest paid running back, with his contract worth an annual average of about $20.6 million. Well, coming up 23 days out from college football kickoff, but the games, they have already begun at Big Ten Media Days. 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We will be right back.
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1: One more day until you can say college football starts this month. An Indiana head coach, the defending champions, Kurt Cignetti, well, he's getting everybody fired up at Big Ten Media Days.
2: The Big Ten is the best league in football, and a lot of really good football teams. It's hard to win on the road. Very physical football teams, very well coached. It definitely prepares you for the playoffs. There's no doubt about it. The numbers speak for themselves. I mean, we don't run a hype machine up here in the Midwest. We believe everything's earned, not given. And when we fall short, we say we fell short. We don't cry a river, whine, and complain.
1: That's what you call poking the bear, the bulldogs, or, I don't know, grabbing the bull by its long horns, right? Later on SportsCenter, he referenced it as that conference down south. Give him a little credit, too. Big Ten teams back-to-back-to-back national champions. Cignetti's Hoosiers, of course, the defending. But staying up north, Ian Fitzsimmons of ESPN Radio's Amber and Ian, he's been at Big Ten Media Days, caught up with the new Michigan head coach, Kyle Whittingham.
3: Michigan head coach, Kyle Whittingham. It just sounds so weird, man. I've known you 25 years. What's it like for you?
4: It was a big adjustment, a big change, but I'll tell you what, the University of Michigan is a special place now. It's got the history, the tradition, the resources, the academics. It doesn't really want for anything. I mean, it's a place where it's the one of the standard bearers of college football.
3: I never dreamed that you'd leave the Wasatch Front.
4: Well,
3: so, yeah, I know. I mean, so, like, again, it's...
4: Yeah, nothing lasts forever. Yeah.
3: What was it about continuing? Because you have the family. You have everything. You know, I know you love the Harley. I know you love skiing. I know you have hiking and fishing.
4: Yeah.
3: I know Ann Arbor's got some of that.
4: Yeah.
3: But that was home for you for the better part of 40 years.
4: You're right.
3: Fire away, man. Why?
4: The allure of winning a national championship and being able to compete for that every single year is something that I think every coach would jump at the opportunity of.
3: How much was the thought of missing the whistle?
4: Part of it. But I feel like I really, at the time, felt like I had a lot of gas left in the tank. But we had done just about everything we could do at Utah. It was time for an opportunity for someone else to lead the program. And if the right team had not called, I wouldn't be coaching right now. But there was about 6 or 8 teams, and if I got the call, I was definitely going to be interested.
3: Michigan was obviously
4: top of that list.
3: What do you have? Because your teams, man, you're built from the guts out. What do you have in this group coming in as a first-year head coach?
4: Well, I think we've got the makings of just that. We got a physical front on both sides of the ball, which is our calling card in Utah. We've got a running back room that's as good as any in the country. And Jordan Marshall and Savion Hyder and Bryson Coonsdahl. And so it's a situation where Michigan football and what it has been and what it was in its heyday falls right in line with what we expect now.
1: And when it comes to, well, that conference down south, the SEC, of course, those Cignetti's words, Texas head coach Steve Sarkisian joined the Rich Eisen show to talk about, well, what else, Arch Manning?
5: I really don't think he cares about what somebody says about him, some being good, some being bad. There's people out there who still think he's going to be the first pick of the draft. There's still people out there who still think he's going to win the Heisman Trophy. But there's plenty of other people who think he may not be. And that's okay, too. I just don't think it moves the needle for him. And I think it takes that experience of wearing the weight of the name on his back and wearing the weight of the name on the front of his jersey to understand that he still has to put that jersey on every Saturday. And the opinions of others are really irrelevant to his preparation, to his work ethic, to his drive, to the type of leader he is in that locker room, to the way he plays.
1: Steve Sarkisian on the Rich Eisen show. Well, we've got eyes on the Major League Baseball trade deadline. That's set for Monday, but that deadline is Sunday in the WNBA. Five-time All-Star guard Kelsey Plum on Thursday said she's not taking anything personal amid some growing speculation that the Los Angeles Sparks could move her before that trade deadline. But we got three games on the schedule on Thursday evening, a marquee matchup between the last two WNBA champs. Of course, that's the New York Liberty and Las Vegas Aces. Aces holding a two-point lead with under a minute to play.
6: New York has won three straight close ball games. This one tightening up against their rivals. Wilson, bucket, and the foul.
7: Asia Wilson with her 30-second bucket right here, taking her time, absorbing the contact, spinning, and finishing.
1: Asia Wilson, 33 points, 10 rebounds. Jackie Young added 27 points, 9 assists, just shy of a double-double. Chelsea Gray, she added 16 before fouling out. And of note, Breanna Stewart on the other side, she had 26 points and 11 rebounds for New York and moved into 10th on the WNBA's career scoring list. Stewart has 6,588 points. She made a basket in the lane early in the third, moving her past Candace Parker. Now, some teams, they were going to be the unlucky ones on the end of Nafisa Collier's season debut. The Toronto Tempo, they drew the shortest of straws back-to-back. 15 against Tempo on Tuesday in her debut, and 16 tonight.
8: Post touch, Collier rips through, and Nafisa Collier is now at 16 points.
1: Collier, Olivia Miles, and Courtney Williams, they each had 16 points. Though this was the first time in Miles' WNBA career that she did not have an assist. The Lynx have 9 straight wins, tied for longest in franchise history in the last 10 seasons, and they improved to 24-6. So, coming up, what matters more to Baker Mayfield, time or money? And we go around the league for day 2 of NFL training camp.
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4: Hey, it's Evan Cohen. 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
1: We're still cooking here on SportsCenter All Night. We've got your half-hour headlines. Major League Baseball trade deadline just 3 days out. How are things shaking up for those buyers, sellers? Tarek Skubal, what's the sweepstakes for him? And we've got day two of NFL training camp. That is in the books. What's the story shaping up to be so far? Well, the biggest story of day two, anyway, coming out of Tampa Bay's camp and Baker Mayfield.
2: Baker, you've used words like disrespected, disappointed, undervalued when it comes to your contract. What value did the team place on you that made you feel that way?
3: I mean, it was all three between years, average, and guarantees. Probably the most disappointing is years. Didn't get offered anything over two. And so when you're told you're a franchise quarterback and they handle it otherwise, that's disappointing. So felt like I earned that. It's not a poor me pity party over here. It is what it is. And so that's why I said the deadline was training camp. Focus on the team, focus on getting better and trying to give this team a better chance to win a Super Bowl.
2: You've said you're a franchise quarterback. You've shown that. Do you believe, and did you make a stance that you belong in that, you know, top 10 range, $50+ million? That's sort of the market and where you are.
3: Yeah, and I told them, I said it publicly, I was never trying to reset the market. I know where I fit in on that. I'm not over-realistic on that, but it's also, I know just to be compensated, put in that category, and salary cap keeps going up. The guys that are going to re-sign next year, it's going to look a lot different. So at the end of the day, it'd probably be still right about top 15 next year this time, but it's unfortunate they failed to recognize that.
2: How far away were they from that range?
3: Pretty far.
1: Pretty far. And Mayfield has a laundry list of reasons that they haven't gotten a deal done. First and foremost, he doesn't like the structure of the contract, says it wasn't suitable, mainly in that guaranteed money space. But he's also adamant, you heard him there, about wanting a longer commitment than 2 years. If he's to be the franchise quarterback, well, a commitment over 2 years is what he's looking for. And in that money conversation, Mayfield used comps like Green Bay's Jordan Love at $55 million per year. You've got Trevor Lawrence in Jacksonville, $55 million per year. Brock Purdy, $53 million out of San Fran. So Mayfield and Mayfield's camp, they feel like he's among the best bargain players in recent years, and they're looking to get that money up there. But what is the kind of message that the Bucs are sending to Mayfield? Here's Marcus Spears, ESPN NFL analyst on NFL Live.
4: But Tampa, to me, is signaling it's not what we said. We do not think you are the answer for this franchise if you're offering me a contract only 2 years. Because quarterbacks that are franchise guys and the way the franchise looks at them, they offer them more than the two-year deal after they've done what Baker has done as starting quarterback for them.
1: So that's the years, but what about the money? Also on NFL Live, you've got Mita Kimes weighing in on that $50 million price tag.
5: There's very few quarterbacks who make middle-class money. It's a small list of guys between $20 and $50 million average per year. It's either $50 million and up, or guys on rookie deals and journeymen, and very little in between. And I think we hear $50 and up, and we think top 10 quarterback. But the reality is, that's not quite true. It really is, if you are an above-average quarterback and you're up, you're probably going to make more than $50 million a year. So I understand why Baker, who I do think is an above average quarterback, feels that he deserves that much.
1: As for if he can make a deal during the season, Mayfield says unless it's competitive, he doesn't expect his agent to bring him that deal. But no, this will not impact his season. If anything, it could be a gamble for Tampa Bay, as his price value, depending on how he plays, well, that price tag, it could increase. Mayfield may not be a holdout or in. Notably, though, a few are. Atlanta Falcons running back Bijan Robinson, Detroit Lions running back Jahmyr Gibbs both missed their second straight days of practice on day two of training camp. Robinson and Gibbs looking to reset that running back market with their deals. As far as Gibbs is concerned, Freddie Coleman thinks that he has every reason to expect that kind of money. Here he is, the host of Freddie and Harry on Bijan Robinson.
6: Pound for pound, I think this guy's the best player in the National Football League. Bijan Robinson, running back the Atlanta Falcons. 1,478 yards rushing, 5.2 yards a carry, 7 touchdowns. Catching the ball, 79 catches, averaging 10.4 yards per reception. A lot of wide receivers will love those kind of numbers, and he's doing that at the running back position with 4 touchdowns. He's in line for a big contract. And if Michael Penix Jr. can be relatively healthy, those numbers might be even better this year.
1: All right, and at least some contracts have been settled on day 2 of training camp. Free agent wide receiver Deebo Samuel, according to reports from Ian Rapoport of NFL Network, says that he will return to San Francisco on a 1-year deal worth up to $7 million. Samuel, of course, played 6 seasons for the 49ers. He was traded to Washington last season for a 2025 fifth-round pick, but this would bring him back. And Saints wide receiver Chris Olave, 4-year extension worth up to $132 million, $90 million guaranteed. All across the country, we've got training camp today at the Minnesota Vikings training camp. Well, they may have one of the most intriguing quarterback battles in the NFL right now. Through the opening stretch of training camp, there's still no clear winner between J.J. McCarthy and Kyler Murray. McCarthy looking to prove he's ready to become that franchise quarterback after injury-shortened seasons in that third year. And then Kyler Murray, he's making a strong case that experience should win out. But that's their case. What does Wes Phillips, Vikings head coach, have to think?
7: We're scripting out their reps, so we know who's getting what. And then you want to make sure that in one rack, okay, he had 3 passes and he had 3 runs. You know, you've got to... And what kind of passes were they? And are we really giving them a good and fair opportunity as we go through this competition? Those guys are professionals. They're all about it. And the good thing about Kyler just being a veteran is that he's got a lot of banked experience under his belt. So, you know, a lot of the things that maybe a rookie would be struggling with, hey, I'm not getting enough reps. He's seen just about everything and knows how to play football.
1: So the competition might be there, according to Phillips. If you ask McCarthy, if you ask Murray, yeah, there's that QB competition. If you ask unsportsmanlike Chris Canty, he says competition, what competition?
8: I don't know how many quarterbacks you can use Kwesi Adofa-Mensah, the former general manager, as the scapegoat for. J.J. McCarthy didn't work out. It's clear and obvious. Justin Jefferson isn't happy, which is a key in all of this. They fired the general manager, brought in somebody else. The head coach went out and got Kyler Murray to be a part of this quarterback competition. This has to work in Minnesota, and I don't know that the organization is going to continue to gamble away seasons on the promise that once upon a time was J.J. McCarthy. I think this is Kyler's show. If J.J. McCarthy somehow, some way ends up starting games, it would be because he blew everybody away in his training camp in preseason, or it would be because of an injury to Kyler.
1: When it comes to the New York Football Giants, Jackson Dart knows his role with the team, the second-year QB, hoping, though, that he'll have one of his number one targets back, Malik Nabers, back at full strength.
9: I got extreme confidence in myself, and I'm not gonna put myself in any spot that I feel like I'm not going to be better than what I was before. So I don't see myself being what I was before. What I was before, which y'all saw my rookie year, I felt like that was basic. So, I mean, I got high standards for myself, and I know everybody has high standards for me also. But the standard that I hold myself to is very high, and I feel like whatever that standard that I hold myself to, you'll see sooner or later.
1: And here's Dart on that wide receiver.
10: Well, he definitely has a presence about him. There's an aura that he has on the field that is exhilarating, makes me happy, makes everybody happy just to see him out there. And I think for him, you know, he's had a lot of positives. So we're just going to continue to get him in slowly. And he's doing a great job with how he's attacking his recovery.
1: And under new head coach Harbaugh, well, the words are competitive, different, intense. And they are trying to make things change over there in East Rutherford, New Jersey. So development is the name of the game in Las Vegas. Kirk Cousins has the reins at QB. And Fernando Mendoza, well, he may have graduated college, but he is all in on studying.
11: I still have a long way. Yeah. I feel more comfortable, but I am nowhere near where I need to be, especially with learning the playbook, and I still need to go a lot longer and attack the playbook harder. So I'm still ways away, but I feel like I'm more comfortable from day two, especially from day one. And I'm just trying to do my part, focus on the next rep, and do everything I possibly can to prepare myself to be the best asset I can for my team. And whatever decision is made at the end, that's fantastic, and I'm all for it. I just want the team to win. So that's where I'm at, but I believe that we have so many great players on that team, and there's a heightened sense of urgency.
1: Although sometimes learning and training comes from unlikely sources, and training camp is certainly a chance to hear what the guys have been up to during the off season. Yeah, the best training, if you ask Eric Gall Jr., Bengals tight end, that came from a bit of an unexpected place on a trip to Greece.
12: I was in Greece, and out there the roads are real tight, and I got hit pretty hard, and you know, I got up like nothing, it didn't faze me, it felt great. It was a good hit.
13: You were like crossing the street, or they hit you from behind? You were walking?
12: I was like about to, and you know, it was like one of those weird vehicles, like a three-wheeler, and it kind of just, like, I just, as I looked up, it was like kind of as if I just got Sith blocked.
14: Did it feel like a little dose of football for a second?
12: It really did. Like, I bounced right back up. You know, I had a big scrape on my face because, you know, I kind of.
14: How fast was it going?
12: I got black. I don't know. As soon as I looked up, I was like about to cross the street, and soon as he was avoiding somebody, and it hit me pretty good. So.
15: How big was that for your confidence?
12: Like it was really huge. It was huge for my confidence. Like, it was, like, Drew and them, they're like, dude. I'm like, bro, like, you don't understand. Like, that did a lot of good things for the mental.
1: You know you're missing football when your reaction to getting leveled by a delivery truck is, that was big for my confidence. I can't wait to play. So that's one way to look at it for Eric Gall Jr. with the Cincinnati Bengals, right? But you are listening right now to SportsCenter All Night on ESPN Radio, Sirius XM Channel 80, presented by Progressive Insurance. Major League Baseball, it is getting down to the wire for teams trying to prove what they should do when the trade deadline hits on Monday. As far as the Dodgers, well, if anything, it's adding one missing piece, but for them, they're just trying to keep up that consistency. A matchup with the Mariners this evening, and the Mariners a little bit more at stake, trying to stay fighting in that American League wild card picture. Every game is a measuring stick for them, and the Dodgers on the field without Shohei Ohtani because of knee soreness, but that didn't seem to be much of an issue.
16: 0-1 pitch. Swung on, hammer deep to right field. This ball's back. It is gone. Into the Seattle bullpen. Dalton rushing. A three-run shot for the Dodger catcher. It is 5-0.
1: Dalton rushing had that three-run home run as the Dodgers beat the Mariners 6-2. But Atlanta trying to prove that it can be one of those contenders as well, one of those teams that can catch the Dodgers and give them something to think about in the postseason.
17: Holmquist delivers. 0-2, served on a line right center field. It will splash down for a base hit. Baldwin will score. Acuna jogging home. And Ozzie Albies with a two-strike, two-out, two-run single to give the Braves a 5-3 lead here in the sixth.
1: Ozzie Albies helps lift the Braves over the Washington Nationals 5-4 on Thursday. He was 1-for-3, had that go-ahead 2-RBI single in the sixth inning. It was his 19th go-ahead RBI of the season, tied for fifth in the league. The Braves now have a 3-game home win streak, tying their longest of the season. Well, it's always a good day when the Cubs and Cardinals play, even better when we get a chance for some extra innings.
16: The pitch. Line drive down the right field line. That's a fair ball. Cubs take the lead. The ball bounces off the sidewall. Bregman going for two, slides. He's got a double. Cubs have a 3-2 lead. Alex Bregman delivers.
1: Cubs with their 9th extra inning win of the season. Most in Major League Baseball Thursday. It was their 15th extra inning game, which is tied with the Mets for most in the majors. Bregman had the go-ahead double in the 10th inning, his 5th career go-ahead hit in extra innings, but his first since 2023. The Cubs' first series win at the Cardinals since July of 2023. 7th straight road win of the series. Longest active streak in Major League Baseball. The Cubs, they beat the Cardinals 4-2. We've got much more coming up ahead on SportsCenter All Night. 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
15: 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Jalen Hurts is talking about 100% alignment, zero entitlement this season. So will this be the year that Hurts finally gets the credit he deserves? It's Unsportsmanlike, 6 a.m. Eastern, right here on ESPN Radio, ESPN2, and ESPNU.
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10: Deep to right, third home run of the inning. 5-0 Yankees. Ben Rice.
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1: Welcome back to SportsCenter All Night right here on ESPN Radio. Major League Baseball trade deadline continues to tick closer. We got some scores around the league on Thursday. Reds beat the Pirates 3-2 in a walk-off. Mets topped the Marlins 4-2. And the Giants and the Padres locked in 4-1.
2: Susak swings, and there's another one. This one is headed back home to San Francisco. Oh, what a shot. And it is 3-0 Giants.
1: Rookie Daniel Susak, two-run home run. He had three RBI. Robbie Ray pitched six impressive innings, winning his seventh straight decision, led the San Francisco Giants to that 4-1 victory over the Padres. They saw their five-game win streak snapped, dropped two games behind in that final National League wild card spot. In the WNBA, the past two league champs battled in a nail-biter. Aces topped the Liberty 104-99. Chelsea Gray, she had 16 points before fouling out as she spoke with Prime Video after the game.
3: Chelsea, you had to turn into coach at the end there, and I saw you just getting into that timeout. What did you see at the end that eventually turned into that steal from Jackie?
4: We knew they were going to try to get a look for Sabrina or Stewie from beyond the arc, so just staying present and up to touch and getting through it. I know Jackie would read the situation for sure.
3: Yes, you fouled out, but I want to talk about the trust between you and as well as your coach, Becky Hammond. For her to draw up that play coming out of the timeout, what does it say about the relationship that's transferred on this floor?
4: And we've been with each other for a long period of time, and so we have that built-in chemistry and that built-in trust. It doesn't just happen overnight, so super proud of this group and our trust within each other to get that done.
3: You talk about the cohesion, the

0: to get satisfied with seeing greatness. We got to live it out and cherish it while they're still playing and give them their flowers now. So, yeah, I'm going to scream, yell, kick, whatever I got to do with Asia Wilson on the floor.
1: All right, so a win for the Aces, the Minnesota Lynx. They rolled to a win over the Toronto Tempo, 104-72. And in Chicago, the Sky beat the Sun 94-88 behind Camila Cardoso. She finished with 26 points in 21 minutes. Sun fall to 7-22 on the season. The Sky improved marginally to 10-18. But elsewhere in the league, the WNBA has suspended Seattle Storm co-owner Celeste Keaton from attending the team's next five home games after her exchange with Fever fans during Tuesday's matchup. That's your news on SportsCenter All Night. 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
3: How good is that? Are you entertained?
2: Number five.
1: On the south side of Chicago, Tristan Peters drew a bases-loaded walk as the White Sox won their second straight extra-inning game versus the Yankees. ESPN 1000.
4: The 3-0. It is high, and the game is over. Tristan Peters with a game-ending walk. Boy, Christmas has come early in the last 2 days playing these Yankees. They have been very giving. Two wins because of it.
2: Number four.
1: A big night from the Aces superstar Asia Wilson powering Vegas to a 104-99 win against the Liberty on Prime Video.
5: New York has won three straight close ball games. This one tightening up against their rivals. Wilson! Bucket! And the foul!
6: Asia Wilson. With her 30-second bucket right here, taking her time, absorbing the contact, spinning, and finishing.
2: Number three.
1: The opening game of a four-game series between the Pirates and Reds was a nail-biter as Nathaniel Lowe's walk-off RBI lifted Cincinnati to victory. 700 WLW.
7: The 2-1 pitch to Lowe. Swinging a bouncing ball toward the middle. Shortstop to his left field. Triolo to second, one. Back to first. Not in time, and Ellie scores. The Reds walk it off. Lowe beat it out at first, and the Reds are able to get Ellie home from third, and they beat the Pirates 3-2.
2: Number two.
1: Wilson Contreras slugs a go-ahead homer in the eighth to give the Red Sox the 5-4 win over the Athletics on WEEI.
7: All right, here's Contreras. Would you be surprised at all if they went back-to-back?
8: Nope.
7: Pitch is swung on and driven high and deep in the left field, and it is gone! Back-to-back, Abreu and Contreras. Kidding me, and it is 5-4 Red Sox.
2: Number one.
1: And in Minnesota, Cody Clemens leads the Twins to a win in grand fashion. Treasure Island Baseball Network.
9: Pitch swung on and hit high in the air, deep right center field for Cody Clemens towards the big wall, and it's gone for a game-winning grand slam. And Cody Clemens has fulfilled the prophecy, and the Twins walk off the Royals for the second time in three dramatic days. All hail King Cody at home plate as the Twins win it 4-3.
1: Those are your top sounds. 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
10: Hey, this is Rich Eisen. 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
11: That's
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9: We don't run a hype machine up here in the Midwest. 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And when we fall short, we say we fell short. 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
11: Welcome in to SportsCenter All Night. 200 and a little change away from L.A. and 2 days into training camp. We'll take you around the NFL. Plus, we got some trash talk that's already started cooking in the Big Ten during media days. And the Major League Baseball trade deadline nearly here. Teams trying to see if they're just that one missing piece away from contending with those World Series champion Dodgers. The Boston Red Sox, they're going to be the ones pulling their wallets out, going from sellers to buyers at the hottest second half team tonight, trailing 4-3 against the Athletics. And, well, they stayed hot.
12: Two balls and a strike. The pitch is swung on its sky to the center field. It is way back. Butler at the track, at the wall. It is gone. We are tied at 4. Will Yair. What a swing. And the Red Sox, more late inning magic in Sacramento.
11: WEEI on the call, and they'll pick it up one pitch later.
12: All right, here's Contreras. Would you be surprised at all if they went back-to-back?
13: Nope.
12: Pitch is swung on and driven high and deep in the left field. It is gone! Back-to-back, Abreu and Contreras. Are you kidding me? And it is 5-4 Red Sox.
11: Would you be surprised at all if they went back-to-back? Nope. And there goes Contreras, his 23rd home run of the season. Sonny Gray on the mound. He was the A's first-round pick back in 2011, rebounded from what was his worst outing of the season. He went 7 innings this evening for his 13th win of the season. Plenty of afternoon games on Thursday. The Yankees 3.5 games back on the Rays in the AL East. They were taking on the White Sox, and it was a stellar outing on the mound for both sides in Chicago. Chicago starter Sean Burke, he didn't allow a run on 3 hits, struck out 10, walked 2 in 6 innings. While New York starter Ryan Weathers, he didn't allow a run on 3 hits through 7 innings, struck out 4, walked 3. His pitch count, 106. So here's the deal. No run scored until the 10th, tied at 1 in the 11th.
14: The 3-0. It is high, and the game is over. Tristan Peters with a game-ending walk.
15: Boy, Christmas has come early in the last 2 days playing these Yankees. They have been very giving. two wins because of it.
11: And they were giving that walk-off walk, the team's first walk-off walk since August 5th of 2015 for the White Sox. That is that call on ESPN 1000. White Sox have their ninth walk-off win of the season. The Yankees, second straight day losing to the White Sox in extra innings. They've lost five straight games overall that have gone into extras. Here's Skipper Aaron Boone after the loss.
3: We had a score of record point. The story is not, you know, the pitchers again did their job. Like, obviously, Stormy was great to get us going. The bullpen was good, including Cruz. Just score. That's the story, the beginning and end of it. We got to find a way.
13: Do you think that you guys need a bat?
3: I don't know, Randy. It doesn't matter. Yeah, I'm not going to play the speculative game every single day now. What's going to happen Monday will happen or not happen. We have to score better. We have to do a better job offensively, period, and not looking over our shoulders for anyone. We have to find a way.
11: No clouds for Weathers, but there are also no runs for him either. Yankees 1-8 in extras this season. That's the worst in Major League Baseball. Well, we got some great pitching as well for the Twins and the Royals. Royals starter Noah Cameron dominated for eight scoreless innings. He carried a no-no into the seventh, left with a 3-0 lead. Bullpen could not finish the job. Twins had two out, bottom nine, bases loaded for Cody Clemens. He was behind 0-2 in the count.
7: Pitch swung on and hit high in the air. Deep right center field for Cody Clemens towards the big wall, and it's gone for a game-winning grand slam. And Cody Clemens has fulfilled the prophecy, and the Twins walk off the Royals for the second time in three dramatic days. All hail King Cody at home plate as the Twins win it.
11: All hail King Cody on the Treasure Island Baseball Network. Clemens had the ultimate grand slam, but according to him, is it his ultimate accomplishment in his career?
16: Number one, for sure. I mean, I've never had a walk-off home run in the big leagues. And for it to be a grand slam is kind of just like icing on the cake. So yeah, I'd rank it top for sure. That's stuff that you dream about, you know, stuff like that when you're a little kid. That's what you envision doing. And so that was awesome.
11: Now, when it comes to the American League, all of those teams, they're chasing the Rays out of Tampa Bay, looking to win their third straight series, wrapping three against the Texas Rangers, tied at two into the eighth, two out, no one on for Cedric Mullins. He's got the first pitch swinging.
17: Swinging a fly ball down the left field line towards the corner, giving chase Langford back near the wall. This one jumps over the Crawford cutout. It's a home run for Cedric Mullins to the opposite field. It just missed the pole and went over the 315 sign. The Rays have taken a 3-2 lead.
11: Here's the thing. It is muddy. It is messy when it comes to the American League. Anyone's game. Cedric Mullins, seventh career go-ahead home run in the eighth inning or later. That's his second this season. And get this, the Rays are 12-1 this season when Mullins hits a home run. The Rays have won eight of their last 10 after that five-game losing streak. And they've got 64 wins, tied for second most before that, before August 1st in franchise history, trailing only 2023 with 65 wins. So the Rays in the mix, everybody in the mix as the trade deadline approaches. Here's Doug Glanville, ESPN MLB analyst, on how that's shaken out.
18: Well, I see teams that are going to make a lot of moves, you know, and it may not be the traditional I'm trying to win the trade. There's much more of like a lateral win-win type of scenario. And you mentioned those three teams. Well, they're in the same division. Mm-hmm. So they're also looking at like, all right, how do we get better than the teams we're going to compete a lot against? And so when you think of the Guardians, you think of the Twins, even teams like the Astros, a lot of these divisions in the American League are bunched up. Mm-hmm. And the question is it just like mediocrity or is it just parity? And the exposure that's going to come out of this is like, okay, who's really trying to push through? Because you might have teams with the same record, and one is just like fire selling, and the other's trying to get in. And it depends on where your organization is at the time, because sometimes you just want to get in because it's been a long time, and other times you want to make a move to say, I'm only going to do this if I'm going to win a division. Mm-hmm. So these teams in the American League in particular are going to expose all of this in the next couple of days.
11: Meanwhile, the Dodgers just beat the Mariners 6-2 for their second straight win. We'll have some highlights from that game coming up later in the hour. Right now, you're listening to SportsCenter All Night on ESPN Radio, Sirius XM, Channel 80. 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NFL training camp day two, and that is 2 days too late for Baker Mayfield bargaining with the Bucs.
8: It's disappointing. It's, you know, I'm not the first one to go through it like this. This is kind of historically how they've done negotiations, which is disappointing when you think you're a cornerstone of the franchise to be treated like that. But disappointing. I know I'm no dummy. I know the contract and salary cap, what's going on. Franchise tag isn't exactly in play for them. It'd be a lot of dead money. So it is what it is. And like I said, unfortunate, but I'm excited. I'm in the best shape I've ever been in a really good place. And I'm feeling really confident with the staff that Todd's put together, that we're going to have a really, really good team.
11: Baker Mayfield, he wanted his contract settled with the Tampa Bay Buccaneers before he got going in training camp. Well, he's there at training camp, not a holdout, not a hold in, but he doesn't plan to answer any more questions about those negotiations moving forward. So ESPN's Jeremy Fowler made sure to get, well, all of them in on Thursday.
19: Baker, you've used words like disrespected, disappointed, undervalued when it comes to your contract. What value did the team place on you that made you feel that way?
8: I mean, it was all three between years, average and guarantees. Probably the most disappointing is years. Didn't get offered anything over two. And so when you're told you're a franchise quarterback and they handle it otherwise, that's disappointing. So felt like I earned that. It's not a poor me pity party over here. It is what it is. And so that's why I said the deadline was training camp. Focused on the team, focused on getting better and trying to give this team a better chance to win a Super Bowl.
19: What was the reasoning for that?
8: I don't know why I wasn't there. So I can't give an explanation.
19: You've said you're a franchise quarterback. You've shown that. Do you believe, and did you make a stance that you belong in that, you know, top 10 range, $50+ million? That's sort of the market and where you are.
8: Yeah. And I told them, I said it publicly, I was never trying to reset the market. I know where I fit in on that. I'm not over realistic on that, but it's also, I know just to be compensated, put in that category, and salary cap keeps going up. The guys that are going to re-sign next year, it's going to look a lot different. So at the end of the day, it'd probably be still right about top 15 next year this time. But it's unfortunate they failed to recognize that.
19: How far away were they from that range?
8: Pretty far.
19: Did you consider a holdout just considering the incredible leverage a established starting quarterback would have?
8: No, because I know I got a bad taste in my mouth from last year, and I know the potential this group has. It's still, for me, the most important thing is winning and making sure that I'm a team first guy, and I wanted our guys to know that, and then I was dead serious about it. So never considered a holdout, hold in. I want to win ball games. I want to play with these guys. It's a special group, and that's why it feels like home. Yeah.
19: And then you mentioned the potential of this team. How do you quantify that? Like, what can it look like if everybody stays healthy and is clicking on all cylinders?
8: Yeah, it's potential is always just potential on paper. And we have that for sure. You know, last year, kind of fighting an uphill battle. None of our starting five offensive linemen on paper not once played a snap together. So it's hard to win in this league without those big boys. But, you know, we went through a lot of that, and we had a lot of guys play that probably weren't supposed to. So we have depth up front, got depth in the defensive line, some new additions. And so I'm excited about that.
19: Yeah. Have you been forced at all to think about free agency, other teams, any of those possibilities?
8: No, and that was kind of the big issue was, like, I want to be present where my feet are at. I am a Buccaneer right now. I am the quarterback for this team. How can I lead the best way possible? How can I win as many games as possible? And how can we win a Super Bowl?
19: And you've gone through this before, like you said, went through it in Cleveland, played well multiple spots, and here you are. You know, how have you processed what that means and why that is happening despite the play you put on the tape?
8: I don't know. There could be a lot of factors, but all I know is I can control what I can, and that's being the best possible quarterback for the Bucs and the best leader possible for this organization.
11: Now, Mayfield, of course, led the Bucs to back-to-back NFC South titles in 23-24. injuries derailed those three-peat hopes back in 25, but renewed hopes for 2026. If anything, it's a gamble for the Bucks to see if he can up his value. And as for if he'll entertain offers during training camp or during the season, Mayfield said, well, his agent can bring them to him, but he knows his agent won't bug him unless it's something that is what he believes to be a competitive value. Hardly the only players still looking to iron out their contracts, though. 2023 first rounders, a couple of them, Atlanta Falcons running back Bijan Robinson and Detroit Lions running back Jahmyr Gibbs. Gibbs missed his second straight day of practice. Dan Campbell, Lions head coach, weighs in on how he's feeling about that.
20: I'll just leave it this. You guys know how I feel, how we feel about Gibbs, and how what the team feels about him. And I'll leave it at that. Listen, all the other stuff, my job is to coach who's out there right now. And I love the kid. But I got a team to coach right now. And listen, whatever all this at some point here, it'll get done. It's going to get done. I'm not even sweating it.
11: Gibbs, Robinson, they could reset the running back market with their deals. Currently, it's Saquon Barkley setting the standard. He's the NFL's highest paid running back with his contract worth an annual average of about $20.6 million. Well, coming up 23 days out from college football kickoff, but the games, they have already begun at Big Ten Media Days. 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We will be right back.
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0: I don't want to see the college football playoffs go to 24 teams. 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
1: One more day until you can say college football starts this month. And Indiana head coach, the defending champions, Kurt Cignetti, well, he's getting everybody fired up at Big Ten Media Days.
2: The Big Ten is the best league in football. And a lot of really good football teams. It's hard to win on the road. Very physical football teams, very well coached. It definitely prepares you for the playoffs. There's no doubt about it. The numbers speak for themselves. I mean, we don't run a hype machine up here in the Midwest. We believe everything's earned, not given. And when we fall short, we say we fell short. We don't cry a river, whine, and complain.
1: That's what you call poking the bear, the bulldogs, or, I don't know, grabbing the bull by its long horns, right? Later on SportsCenter, he referenced it as that conference down south. Give him a little credit, too. Big Ten teams back-to-back-to-back national champions. Cignetti's Hoosiers, of course, the defending. But staying up north, Ian Fitzsimmons of ESPN Radio's Amber and Ian, he's been at Big Ten Media Days, caught up with the new Michigan head coach, Kyle Whittingham.
3: Michigan head coach, Kyle Whittingham. It just sounds so weird, man. I've known you 25 years. What's it like for you?
4: It was a big adjustment, a big change, but I'll tell you what, the University of Michigan is a special place now. It's got the history, the tradition, the resources, the academics. It doesn't really want for anything. I mean, it's a place where it's the one of the standard bearers of college football.
3: I never dreamed that you leave the Wasatch Front.
4: Well,
3: so, yeah, I know. I mean, so, like, again, it's...
4: Yeah, nothing lasts forever. Yeah.
3: What was it about continuing? Because, you have the family. You have everything. You know, I know you love the Harley. I know you love skiing. I know you love hiking and fishing.
4: Yeah.
3: I know Ann Arbor's got some of that.
4: Yeah.
3: But that was home for you for the better part of 40 years.
4: You're right. You're right.
3: Fire away, man. Why?
4: The allure of winning a national championship and being able to compete for that every single year is something that I think every coach would jump at the opportunity of.
3: How much was the thought of missing the whistle?
4: Part of it. But and I felt like I really, at the time, felt like I had a lot of gas left in the tank. But we had done just about everything we could do at Utah. It was time for an opportunity for someone else to lead the program. And if the right team had not called, I wouldn't be coaching right now. But there was about six or eight teams, and if I got the call, I was definitely going to be interested.
3: Michigan was obviously
4: top of that list.
3: What do you have? Because your teams, man, you're built from the guts out. What do you have in this group coming in as a first-year head coach?
4: Well, I think we've got the makings of just that. We got a physical front on both sides of the ball, which is our calling card in Utah. We've got a running back room that's as good as any in the country. And Jordan Marshall and Savion Hyder and Bryson Coonsdahl. And so it's a situation where Michigan football and what it has been and what it was in its heyday falls right in line with what we expect now.
1: And when it comes to, well, that conference down south, the SEC, of course, those Cignetti's words, Texas head coach Steve Sarkisian joined the Rich Eisen show to talk about, well, what else, Arch Manning?
5: I really don't think he cares about what somebody says about him, some being good, some being bad. There's people out there who still think he's going to be the first pick of the draft. There's still people out there who still think he's going to win the Heisman Trophy. But there's plenty of other people who think he may not be. And that's okay, too. I just don't think it moves the needle for him. And I think it takes that experience of wearing the weight of the name on his back and wearing the weight of the name on the front of his jersey to understand that he still has to put that jersey on every Saturday. And the opinions of others are really irrelevant to his preparation, to his work ethic, to his drive, to the type of leader he is in that locker room, to the way he plays.
1: Steve Sarkisian on the Rich Eisen show. Well, we've got eyes on the Major League Baseball trade deadline. That's set for Monday, but that deadline is Sunday in the WNBA. Five-time All-Star guard Kelsey Plum on Thursday said she's not taking anything personal amid some growing speculation that the Los Angeles Sparks could move her before that trade deadline. But we got three games on the schedule on Thursday evening, a marquee matchup between the last two WNBA champs. Of course, that's the New York Liberty and Las Vegas Aces. Aces holding a two-point lead with under a minute to play.
6: New York has won three straight close ball games. This one tightening up against their rival. Wilson! Bucket!
7: Asia Wilson with her 30-second bucket right here, taking her time, absorbing the contact, spinning, and finishing.
1: Asia Wilson, 33 points, 10 rebounds. Jackie Young added 27 points, 9 assists, just shy of a double-double. Chelsea Gray, she added 16 before fouling out. And of note, Brianna Stewart on the other side, she had 26 points and 11 rebounds for New York and moved into 10th on the WNBA's career scoring list. Stewart has 6,588 points. She made a basket in the lane early in the third, moving her past Candace Parker. Now, some teams, they were going to be the unlucky ones on the end of Nafisa Collier's season debut. The Toronto Tempo, they drew the shortest of straws back-to-back. 15 against Tempo on Tuesday in her debut, and 16 tonight.
8: Post touch, Collier rips through, and Nafisa Collier is now at 16 points.
1: Collier, Olivia Miles, and Courtney Williams, they each had 16 points. Though this was the first time in Miles' WNBA career that she did not have an assist. The Lynx have 9 straight wins, tied for longest in franchise history in the last 10 seasons, and they improved to 24-6. So, coming up, what matters more to Baker Mayfield, time or money? And we go around the league for day 2 of NFL training camp.
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12: 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Go give the deal you got for Jaylen Brown to the Clippers. Take Kawhi, who cares what happens after that?
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13: This is Rich Eisen coming up on Friday. 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
1: We're still cooking here on SportsCenter All Night. We've got your half-hour headlines. Major League Baseball trade deadline just 3 days out. How are things shaking up for those buyers, sellers? Tarek Skubal, what's the sweepstakes for him? And we've got day two of NFL training camp. That is in the books. What's the story shaping up to be so far? Well, the biggest story of day two, anyway, coming out of Tampa Bay's camp and Baker Mayfield.
2: Baker, we're used words like disrespected, disappointed, undervalued when it comes to your contract. What value did the team place on you that made you feel that way?
3: I mean, it was all three between years, average, and guarantees. Probably the most disappointing is years. Didn't get offered anything over two. And so when you're told you're a franchise quarterback and they handle it otherwise, that's disappointing. So I felt like I earned that. It's not a poor me pity party over here. It is what it is. And so that's why I said the deadline was training camp. Focused on the team, focused on getting better and trying to give this team a better chance to win a Super Bowl.
2: You've said you're a franchise quarterback. You've shown that. Do you believe, and did you make a stance that you belong in that, you know, top 10 range, $50+ million? That's sort of the market and where you are.
3: Yeah, and I told them, I said it publicly, I was never trying to reset the market. I know where I fit in on that. I'm not over-realistic on that, but it's also, I know, just to be compensated, put in that category, and salary cap keeps going up. The guys that are going to re-sign next year, it's going to look a lot different. So at the end of the day, it'd probably be still right about top 15 next year this time, but it's unfortunate they failed to recognize that.
2: How far away were they from that range?
3: Pretty far.
1: Pretty far. And Mayfield has a laundry list of reasons that they haven't gotten a deal done. First and foremost, he doesn't like the structure of the contract, says it wasn't suitable, mainly in that guaranteed money space. But he's also adamant, you heard him there, about wanting a longer commitment than 2 years. If he's to be the franchise quarterback, well, a commitment over 2 years is what he's looking for. And in that money conversation, Mayfield used comps like Green Bay's Jordan Love at $55 million per year. You've got Trevor Lawrence in Jacksonville, $55 million per year. Brock Purdy, $53 million out of San Fran. So Mayfield and Mayfield's camp, they feel like he's among the best bargain players in recent years, and they're looking to get that money up there. But what is the kind of message that the Bucs are sending to Mayfield? Here's Marcus Spears, ESPN NFL analyst on NFL Live.
4: But Tampa, to me, is signaling it's not what we said. We do not think you are the answer for this franchise if you're offering me a contract only 2 years. Because quarterbacks that are franchise guys and the way the franchise looks at them, they offer them more than the 2-year deal after they've done what Baker has done as starting quarterback for them.
1: So that's the years, but what about the money? Also on NFL Live, you've got Mita Kimes weighing in on that $50 million price tag.
5: There's very few quarterbacks who make middle-class money. It's a small list of guys between $20 and $50 million average per year. It's either $50 million and up, or guys on rookie deals and journeymen, and very little in between. And I think we hear $50 and up, and we think top 10 quarterback. But the reality is, that's not quite true. It really is, if you are an above-average quarterback and you're up, you're probably going to make more than $50 million a year. So I understand why Baker, who I do think is an above average quarterback, feels that he deserves that much.
1: As for if he can make a deal during the season, Mayfield says unless it's competitive, he doesn't expect his agent to bring him that deal. But no, this will not impact his season. If anything, it could be a gamble for Tampa Bay, as his price value, depending on how he plays, well, that price tag, it could increase. Mayfield may not be a holdout or in. Notably, though, a few are. Atlanta Falcons running back Bijan Robinson, Detroit Lions running back Jahmyr Gibbs both missed their second straight days of practice on day two of training camp. Robinson and Gibbs looking to reset that running back market with their deals. As far as Gibbs is concerned, Freddie Coleman thinks that he has every reason to expect that kind of money. Here he is, the host of Freddie and Harry on Bijan Robinson.
6: Pound for pound, I think this guy's the best player in the National Football League. Bijan Robinson, running back of the Atlanta Falcons. 1,478 yards rushing, 5.2 yards a carry, 7 touchdowns. Catching the ball, 79 catches, averaging 10.4 yards per reception. A lot of wide receivers will love those kind of numbers, and he's doing that at the running back position with 4 touchdowns. He's in line for a big contract. And if Michael Penix Jr. can be relatively healthy, those numbers might be even better this year.
1: All right, and at least some contracts have been settled on day 2 of training camp. Free agent wide receiver Deebo Samuel, according to reports from Ian Rapoport of NFL Network, says that he will return to San Francisco on a 1-year deal worth up to $7 million. Samuel, of course, played 6 seasons for the 49ers. He was traded to Washington last season for a 2025 fifth-round pick, but this would bring him back. And Saints wide receiver Chris Olave, 4-year extension worth up to $132 million, $90 million guaranteed. All across the country, we've got training camp today at the Minnesota Vikings training camp. Well, they may have one of the most intriguing quarterback battles in the NFL right now. Through the opening stretch of training camp, there's still no clear winner between J.J. McCarthy and Kyler Murray. McCarthy looking to prove he's ready to become that franchise quarterback after injury-shortened seasons in that third year. And then Kyler Murray, he's making a strong case that experience should win out. But that's their case. What does Wes Phillips, Vikings head coach, have to think?
7: We're scripting out their reps, so we know who's getting what. And then you want to make sure that in one rack, okay, he had 3 passes and he had 3 runs. You know, you've got to... And what kind of passes were they? And are we really giving them a good and fair opportunity as we go through this competition? Those guys are professionals. They're all about it. And the good thing about Kyler just being a veteran is that he's got a lot of banked experience under his belt. So, you know, a lot of the things that maybe a rookie would be struggling with, hey, I'm not getting enough reps. He's seen just about everything and knows how to play football.
1: So the competition might be there, according to Phillips. If you ask McCarthy, if you ask Murray, yeah, there's that QB competition. If you ask unsportsmanlike Chris Canty, he says competition? What competition?
8: I don't know how many quarterbacks you can use Kwesi Adofo-Mensah, the former general manager, as the scapegoat for. J.J. McCarthy didn't work out. It's clear and obvious. Justin Jefferson isn't happy, which is a key in all of this. They fired the general manager, brought in somebody else. The head coach went out and got Kyler Murray to be a part of this quarterback competition. This has to work in Minnesota, and I don't know that the organization is going to continue to gamble away seasons on the promise that once upon a time was J.J. McCarthy. I think this is Kyler's show. If J.J. McCarthy somehow, some way ends up starting games, it would be because he blew everybody away in his training camp in preseason, or it would be because of an injury to Kyler.
1: When it comes to the New York football Giants, Jackson Dart knows his role with the team, the second-year QB, hoping, though, that he'll have one of his number one targets back, Malik Nabers, back at full strength.
9: I got extreme confidence in myself, and I'm not gonna put myself in any spot that I feel like I'm not going to be better than what I was before. So I don't see myself being what I was before. What I was before, which y'all saw my rookie year, I felt like that was basic. So, I mean, I got high standards for myself, and I know everybody has high standards for me also. But the standard that I hold myself to is very high, and I feel like whatever that standard that I hold myself to, you'll see sooner or later.
1: And here's Dart on that wide receiver.
10: Well, he definitely has a presence about him. There's an aura that he has on the field that is exhilarating, makes me happy, makes everybody happy just to see him out there. And I think for him, you know, he's had a lot of positives. So we're just going to continue to get him in slowly. And he's doing a great job with how he's attacking his recovery.
1: And under new head coach Harbaugh, well, the words are competitive, different, intense. And they are trying to make things change over there in East Rutherford, New Jersey. So development is the name of the game in Las Vegas. Kirk Cousins has the reins at QB. And Fernando Mendoza, well, he may have graduated college, but he is all in on studying.
11: I still have a long way. Yeah. I feel more comfortable, but I am nowhere near where I need to be, especially with learning the playbook, and I still need to go a lot longer and attack the playbook harder. So I'm still ways away, but I feel like I'm more comfortable from day two, especially from day one. And I'm just trying to do my part, focus on the next rep, and do everything I possibly can to prepare myself to be the best asset I can for my team. And whatever decision is made at the end, that's fantastic. And I'm all for it. I just want the team to win. So that's where I'm at. But I believe that we have so many great players on the team, and there's a heightened sense of urgency.
1: Although sometimes learning and training comes from unlikely sources. And training camp is certainly a chance to hear what the guys have been up to during the off season. Yeah, the best training, if you ask Eric Gall Jr., Bengals tight end, that came from a bit of an unexpected place on a trip to Greece.
12: I was in Greece and out there the roads are real tight, and I got hit pretty hard, and you know, I got up, but nothing, it didn't faze me. It felt great. It was a good hit.
13: You were like crossing the street, or they hit you from behind? You were walking?
12: I was like about to, and you know, it was like one of those weird vehicles, like a three-wheeler, and it kind of just, like, I just, as I looked up, it was like kind of as if I just got Sith blocked.
14: Did it feel like a little dose of football for a second?
12: It really did. Like, I bounced right back up. You know, I had a big scrape on my face because, you know, I kind of.
14: How fast was it going?
12: I got black. I don't know. As soon as I looked up, I was like about to cross the street, and soon as he was avoiding somebody, and it hit me pretty good. So
15: how big was that for your confidence?
12: Like it was really huge. It was huge for my confidence. Like, it was like Drew and them, they're like, dude, I'm like, bro, like, you don't understand. Like, that did a lot of good things for the mental.
1: You know you're missing football when your reaction to getting leveled by a delivery truck is, that was big for my confidence. I can't wait to play. So that's one way to look at it for Eric Gall Jr. with the Cincinnati Bengals, right? But you are listening right now to SportsCenter All Night on ESPN Radio, Sirius XM Channel 80, presented by Progressive Insurance. Major League Baseball, it is getting down to the wire for teams trying to prove what they should do when the trade deadline hits on Monday. As far as the Dodgers, well, if anything, it's adding one missing piece, but for them, they're just trying to keep up that consistency. A matchup with the Mariners this evening, and the Mariners a little bit more at stake, trying to stay fighting in that American League wild card picture. Every game is a measuring stick for them, and the Dodgers on the field without Shohei Ohtani because of knee soreness, but that didn't seem to be much of an issue.
16: 0-1 pitch. Swung on, hammer deep to right field. This ball's back. It is gone. Into the Seattle bullpen. Dalton rushing. A three-run shot for the Dodger catcher. It is 5-0.
1: Dalton rushing had that three-run home run as the Dodgers beat the Mariners 6-2. But Atlanta trying to prove that it can be one of those contenders as well, one of those teams that can catch the Dodgers and give them something to think about in the postseason.
17: Holmquist delivers. 0-2, served on a line right center field. It will splash down for a base hit. Baldwin will score. Acuna jogging home. And Ozzie Albies with a two-strike, two-out, two-run single to give the Braves a 5-3 lead here in the sixth.
1: Ozzie Albies helps lift the Braves over the Washington Nationals 5-4 on Thursday. He was 1-for-3, had that go-ahead 2-RBI single in the sixth inning. It was his 19th go-ahead RBI of the season, tied for fifth in the league. The Braves now have a 3-game home win streak, tying their longest of the season. Well, it's always a good day when the Cubs and Cardinals play, even better when we get a chance for some extra innings.
16: The pitch. Line drive down the right field line. That's a fair ball. Cubs take the lead. The ball bounces off the sidewall. Bregman going for two, slides. He's got a double. Cubs have a 3-2 lead. Alex Bregman delivers.
1: Cubs with their 9th extra inning win of the season. Most in Major League Baseball Thursday. It was their 15th extra inning game, which is tied with the Mets for most in the majors. Bregman had the go-ahead double in the 10th inning, his fifth career go-ahead hit in extra innings, but his first since 2023. The Cubs' first series win at the Cardinals since July of 2023. Seventh straight road win of the series. Longest active streak in Major League Baseball. The Cubs, they beat the Cardinals 4-2. We've got much more coming up ahead on SportsCenter All Night. 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
1: Welcome back to SportsCenter All Night right here on ESPN Radio. Major League Baseball trade deadline continues to tick closer. We got some scores around the league on Thursday. Reds beat the Pirates 3-2 in a walk-off. Mets topped the Marlins 4-2. And the Giants and the Padres locked in 4-1.
2: Susak swings, and there's another one. This one is headed back home to San Francisco. Oh, what a shot. And it is 3-0 Giants.
1: Rookie Daniel Susak, two-run home run. He had three RBI. Robbie Ray pitched six impressive innings, winning his seventh straight decision, led the San Francisco Giants to that 4-1 victory over the Padres. They saw their five-game win streak snapped, dropped two games behind that in that final National League wild card spot. In the WNBA, the past two league champs battled in a nail-biter. Aces topped the Liberty 104-99. Chelsea Gray, she had 16 points before fouling out as she spoke with Prime Video after the game.
3: Chelsea, you had to turn into coach at the end there, and I saw you just getting into that timeout. What did you see at the end that eventually turned into that steal from Jackie?
4: We knew they were going to try to get a look for Sabrina or a Stewie from beyond the arc, so just staying present and up to touch and getting through it. I know Jackie would read the situation for sure.
3: Yes, you fouled out, but I want to talk about the trust between you and as well as your coach, Becky Hammond. For her to draw up that play coming out of the timeout, what does it say about the relationship that's transferred on this floor?
4: And we've been with each other for a long period of time, and so we have that built-in chemistry and that built-in trust. It doesn't just happen overnight, so super proud of this group and our trust within each other to get that done.
3: You talk about the cohesion, the chemistry, and the time that it takes. Is that what shows up for you when you think about these games that get close, but you are still able to find a way, and especially if you have someone like Asia Wilson on the floor?
4: It happens with little moments, whether it's help side defense, passing it one more, rebounding, boxing out. It's all the little things that sometimes don't show up in the stat sheet that we do for each other that gets the big picture done.
3: And last one for you, because I think, well, the last time you were on the floor, Asia makes that big bucket and you're back in the background just hyping her up. Is there anything she still does that surprises you?
4: Man, I'm blessed to be around her every day. I don't think we should or nobody should get satisfied with seeing greatness. We got to live it out.

0: pop sound.
1: How good is that?
2: Are you not entertained?
0: Number 5.
3: On the south side of Chicago, Tristan Peters drew a bases-loaded walk as the White Sox won their second straight extra-inning game versus the Yankees. ESPN 1000.
4: The 3-0. It is high! And the game is over! Tristan Peters with a game-ending walk.
5: Boy, Christmas has come early in the last 2 days playing these Yankees. They have been very giving. Two wins because of it.
0: Number 4.
3: A big night from the Aces superstar Asia Wilson, powering Vegas to a 104-99 win against the Liberty on Prime Video.
6: New York has won 3 straight close ball games. This one tightening up against their rivals. Wilson! Buckets! And the foul!
7: Asia Wilson. With her 30-second bucket right here, taking her time, absorbing the contact, spinning, and finishing.
0: Number 3.
3: The opening game of a 4-game series between the Pirates and Reds was a nail-biter as Nathaniel Lowe's walk-off RBI lifted Cincinnati to victory. 700 WLW.
8: The 2-1 pitch to Lowe. Swinging a bouncing ball toward the middle. Shortstop to his left field. Triolo to second, one. Back to first. Not in time, and Ellie scores. The Reds walk it off. Lowe beat it out at first, and the Reds are able to get Ellie home from third, and they beat the Pirates 3-2.
0: Number 2.
3: Wilson Contreras slugs a go-ahead homer in the 8th to give the Red Sox the 5-4 win over the Athletics on WEEI.
8: All right, here's Contreras. Would you be surprised at all if they went back-to-back?
9: Nope.
8: Pitch is swung on and driven high and deep in the left field, and it is gone! Back-to-back, Abreu and Contreras.
3: In Minnesota, Cody Clemens leads the Twins to a win in grand fashion. Treasure Island Baseball Network.
10: Pitch swung on and hit high in the air. Deep right center field for Cody Clemens towards the big wall, and it's gone for a game-winning grand slam. And Cody Clemens has fulfilled the prophecy, and the Twins walk off the Royals for the second time in 3 dramatic days. All hail King Cody!
3: Those are your top sounds. 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
2: Pace of play is a giant issue slash problem that a lot of guys talk about. 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Put a peg in the ground, ready, aim, 330 down the middle. Stuff it to 10 feet. Sam misses his putt, 22 seconds. Put my name on the jug.
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7: Pitch swung on and hit high in the air. Deep right center field for Cody Clemens towards the big wall, and it's gone.
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8: I think I'm a franchise quarterback. I've been told I'm a franchise quarterback. It's been said publicly from ownership down here. And so to not have a deal done is very disappointing.
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9: We don't run a hype machine up here in the Midwest. 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And when we fall short, we say we fell short. 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
11: Welcome in to SportsCenter All Night. 200 and a little change away from L.A. and 2 days into training camp. We'll take you around the NFL. Plus, we got some trash talk that's already started cooking in the Big Ten during media days. And the Major League Baseball trade deadline nearly here. Teams trying to see if they're just that one missing piece away from contending with those World Series champion Dodgers. The Boston Red Sox, they're going to be the ones pulling their wallets out, going from sellers to buyers at the hottest second half team tonight, trailing 4-3 against the Athletics. And, well, they stayed hot.
12: Two balls and a strike. The pitch is swung on its sky to the center field. It is way back. Butler at the track, at the wall. It is gone. We are tied at 4. Will Yair. What a swing. And the Red Sox more late inning magic in Sacramento.
11: WEEI on the call, and they'll pick it up one pitch later.
12: All right, here's Contreras. Would you be surprised at all if they went back to back?
13: Nope.
12: Pitch is swung on and driven high and deep in the left field, and it is gone! Back to back, Abreu and Contreras. Are you kidding me? And it is 5-4.
11: Would you be surprised at all if they went back to back? Nope. And there goes Contreras, his 23rd home run of the season. Sonny Gray on the mound. He was the A's first round pick back in 2011. Rebounded from what was his first outing of the season. He went 7 innings this evening for his 13th win of the season. Plenty of afternoon games on Thursday. The Yankees 3.5 games back on the Rays in the AL East. They were taking on the White Sox, and it was a stellar outing on the mound for both sides in Chicago. Chicago starter Sean Burke, he didn't allow a run on 3 hits, struck out 10, walked 2 in 6 innings, while New York starter Ryan Weathers, he didn't allow a run on 3 hits through 7 innings, struck out 4, walked 3, and his pitch count, 106. So here's the deal. No runs scored until the 10th, tied at 1 in the 11th.
0: The 3-0. It is high! And the game is over! Tristan Peters with a game-ending walk. Boy, Christmas has come early in the last 2 days playing these Yankees. They have been very giving. White Sox have taken 2 wins because of it.
11: And they were giving that walk-off walk, the team's first walk-off walk since August 5th of 2015 for the White Sox. That is that call on ESPN 1000. White Sox have their 9th walk-off win of the season. The Yankees, second straight day losing to the White Sox in extra innings. They've lost 5 straight games overall that have gone into extras. Here's Skipper Aaron Boone after the loss.
13: We had to score a freaking point. The story is not, you know, the pitchers again did their job. You know, like, obviously, Stormy was great to get us going. The bullpen was good, including Cruz. Just score. That's the story, the beginning and end of it. We got to find a way.
14: Do you think that you guys needed that?
13: I don't know, Randy. It doesn't matter. Yeah, I'm not going to play the speculative game every single day now. What's going to happen Monday will happen or not happen. We have to score better. We have to do a better job offensively, period, and not looking over our shoulders for anyone. We have to find a way.
11: No clouds for Weathers, but there are also no runs for him either. Yankees 1-8 in extras this season. That's the worst in Major League Baseball. Well, we got some great pitching as well for the Twins and the Royals. Royals starter Noah Cameron dominated for 8 scoreless innings. He carried a no-no into the 7th, left with a 3-0 lead. Bullpen could not finish the job. Twins had 2 out, bottom 9, bases loaded for Cody Clemens. He was behind 0-2 in the count.
7: And the pitch swung on and hit high in the air. Deep right center field for Cody Clemens towards the big wall, and it's gone for a game-winning grand slam. And Cody Clemens has fulfilled the prophecy, and the Twins walk off the Royals for the second time in 3 dramatic days. All hail King Cody at home plate as the Twins win it.
11: All hail King Cody on the Treasure Island Baseball Network. Clemens had the ultimate grand slam, but according to him, is it his ultimate accomplishment in his career?
15: Number one, for sure. I mean, I've never had a walk-off home run in the big leagues. And for it to be a grand slam is kind of just like icing on the cake. So yeah, I'd rank it top for sure. That's stuff that you dream about, you know, stuff like that when you're a little kid. That's what you envision doing. And so that was awesome.
11: Now, when it comes to the American League, all of those teams, they're chasing the Rays out of Tampa Bay, looking to win their third straight series, wrapping 3 against the Texas Rangers, tied at 2 into the 8th, 2 out, no one on for Cedric Mullins. He's got the first pitch swinging.
16: Swinging a fly ball down the left field line towards the corner, giving chase Langford back near the wall. This one jumps over the Crawford cutout. It's a home run for Cedric Mullins to the opposite field. It just missed the pole and went over the 315 sign. The Rays have taken a 3-2 lead.
11: Here's the thing. It is muddy. It is messy when it comes to the American League anyone's game. Cedric Mullins, 7th career go-ahead home run in the 8th inning or later. That's his 2nd this season. And get this, the Rays are 12-1 this season when Mullins hits a home run. The Rays have won 8 of their last 10 after that 5-game losing streak. And they've got 64 wins, tied for 2nd most before that before August 1st in franchise history, trailing only 2023 with 65 wins. So the Rays in the mix, everybody in the mix as the trade deadline approaches. Here's Doug Glanville, ESPN MLB analyst, on how that's shaken out.
17: Well, I see teams that are going to make a lot of moves, you know, and it may not be the traditional, I'm trying to win the trade. There's much more of like a lateral win-win type of scenario. And you mentioned those three teams. Well, they're in the same division. Mm-hmm. So they're also looking at like, all right, how do we get better than the teams we're going to compete a lot against? And so when you think of the Guardians, you think of the Twins, even teams like the Astros, a lot of these divisions in the American League are bunched up. Mm-hmm. And the question is it just like mediocrity or is it just parity? And the exposure that's going to come out of this is like, okay, who's really trying to push through? Because you might have teams with the same record and one is just like fire selling and the other's trying to get in. And it depends on where your organization is at the time, because sometimes you just want to get in because it's been a long time. Mm. And other times you want to make a move to say, I'm only going to do this if I'm going to win a division. Mm-hmm. So these teams in the American League in particular are going to expose all of this in the next couple of days.
11: Meanwhile, the Dodgers just beat the Mariners 6-2 for their second straight win. We'll have some highlights from that game coming up later in the hour. Right now, you're listening to SportsCenter All Night on ESPN Radio, Sirius XM, Channel 80. 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Well, NFL training camp day two, and that is 2 days too late for Baker Mayfield bargaining with the Bucks.
8: It's disappointing. It's, you know, I'm not the first one to go through it like this. This is kind of historically how they've done negotiations, which is disappointing when you think you're a cornerstone of the franchise to be treated like that. But disappointing. I know I'm no dummy. I know the contract and salary cap, what's going on. Franchise tag isn't exactly in play for them. It'd be a lot of dead money. So it is what it is. And like I said, unfortunate, but I'm excited. I'm in the best shape I've ever been in a really good place. And I'm feeling really confident with the staff that Todd's put together that we're going to have a really, really good team.
11: Baker Mayfield, he wanted his contract settled with the Tampa Bay Buccaneers before he got going in training camp. Well, he's there at training camp, not a holdout, not a hold in, but he doesn't plan to answer any more questions about those negotiations moving forward. So ESPN's Jeremy Fowler made sure to get, well, all of them in on Thursday.
18: Baker, we're used words like disrespected, disappointed, undervalued when it comes to your contract. What value did the team place on you that made you feel that way?
8: I mean, it was all three between years, average, and guarantees. Probably the most disappointing is years. Didn't get offered anything over two. And so when you're told you're a franchise quarterback and they handle it otherwise, that's disappointing. So felt like I earned that. It's not a poor me pity party over here. It is what it is. And so that's why I said the deadline was training camp and focused on the team, focused on getting better and trying to give this team a better chance to win a Super Bowl.
18: What was the reasoning for that?
8: I don't know why wasn't there. So I can't give an explanation.
18: You've said you're a franchise quarterback. You've shown that. Do you believe, and did you make a stance that you belong in that, you know, top 10 range, $50+ million? That's sort of the market and where you are.
8: Yeah. And I told them, I said it publicly, I was never trying to reset the market. I know where I fit in on that. I'm not over realistic on that, but it's also, I know just to be compensated, put in that category, and salary cap keeps going up. The guys that are going to re-sign next year, it's going to look a lot different. So at the end of the day, it'd probably be still right about top 15 next year this time. But it's unfortunate they failed to recognize that.
18: How far away were they from that range?
8: Pretty far.
18: Did you consider a holdout just considering the incredible leverage a established starting quarterback would have?
8: No, because I know I got a bad taste in my mouth from last year, and I know the potential this group has. It's still, for me, the most important thing is winning and making sure that I'm a team first guy, and I wanted our guys to know that, and then I was dead serious about it. So never considered a holdout, hold in. I want to win ball games. I want to play with these guys. It's a special group, and that's why it feels like home. Yeah.
18: And then you mentioned the potential of this team. How do you quantify that? Like, what can it look like if everybody stays healthy and is clicking on all cylinders?
8: Yeah, it's potential is always just potential on paper. And we have that for sure. You know, last year, kind of fighting an uphill battle. None of our starting five offensive linemen on paper not once played a snap together. So it's hard to win in this league without those big boys. But, you know, we went through a lot of that. And
19: We had a lot of guys play that probably weren't supposed to. So we have depth up front, got depth in the defensive line, some new additions. And so I'm excited about that.
18: Yeah. Have you been forced at all to think about free agency, other teams, any of those possibilities?
19: No. And that was kind of the big issue was like, I want to be present where my feet are at. I am a Buccaneer right now. I am the quarterback for this team. How can I lead the best way possible? How can I win as many games as possible? And how can we win a Super Bowl?
18: And you've gone through this before, like you said, went through it in Cleveland, played well multiple spots, and here you are. You know, how have you processed what that means and why that is happening despite the play you put on the tape?
19: I don't know. There could be a lot of factors, but all I know is I can control what I can, and that's being the best possible quarterback for the Bucs and the best leader possible for this organization.
11: Now, Mayfield, of course, led the Bucs to back-to-back NFC South titles in 23-24. Injuries derailed those three-peat hopes back in 25, but renewed hopes for 2026. If anything, it's a gamble for the Bucs to see if he can up his value. And as for if he'll entertain offers during training camp or during the season, Mayfield said, well, his agent can bring them to him, but he knows his agent won't bug him unless it's something that is what he believes to be a competitive value. Hardly the only players still looking to iron out their contracts, though. 2023 first rounders, a couple of them, Atlanta Falcons running back Bijan Robinson and Detroit Lions running back Jahmyr Gibbs. Gibbs missed his second straight day of practice. Dan Campbell, Lions head coach, weighs in on how he's feeling about that.
20: I'll just leave it this. You guys know how I feel, how we feel about Gibbs, and how what the team feels about him. And I'll leave it at that. Listen, all the other stuff, my job is to coach who's out there right now. And I love the kid. But I got a team to coach right now. And listen, whatever all this at some point here, it'll get done. It's going to get done. I'm not even sweating it.
11: Gibbs, Robinson, they could reset the running back market with their deals. Currently, it's Saquon Barkley setting the standard. He's the NFL's highest paid running back with his contract worth an annual average of about $20.6 million. Well, coming up 23 days out from college football kickoff, but the games, they have already begun at Big Ten Media Days. 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We will be right back.
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1: One more day until you can say college football starts this month. An Indiana head coach, the defending champions, Kurt Cignetti, well, he's getting everybody fired up at Big Ten Media Days.
2: The Big Ten is the best league in football, and a lot of really good football teams. It's hard to win on the road. Very physical football teams, very well coached. It definitely prepares you for the playoffs. There's no doubt about it. The numbers speak for themselves. I mean, we don't run a hype machine up here in the Midwest. We believe everything's earned, not given. And when we fall short, we say we fell short. We don't cry a river, whine, and complain.
1: That's what you call poking the bear, the bulldogs, or, I don't know, grabbing the bull by its long horns, right? Later on SportsCenter, he referenced it as that conference down south. Give him a little credit, too. Big Ten teams back-to-back-to-back national champions. Cignetti's Hoosiers, of course, the defending. But staying up north, Ian Fitzsimmons of ESPN Radio's Amber and Ian, he's been at Big Ten Media Days, caught up with the new Michigan head coach, Kyle Whittingham.
3: Michigan head coach, Kyle Whittingham. It just sounds so weird, man. I've known you 25 years. What's it like for you?
4: It was a big adjustment, a big change, but I'll tell you what, the University of Michigan is a special place now. It's got the history, the tradition, the resources, the academics. It doesn't really want for anything. I mean, it's a place where it's the one of the standard bearers of college football.
3: I never dreamed that you leave the Wasatch Front.
4: Well,
3: so yeah, I know. I mean, so like again, it's
4: nothing lasts forever. Yeah.
3: What was it about continuing? Because you have the family, you have everything. You know, I know you love the Harley. I know you love skiing. I know you love hiking and fishing.
4: Yeah.
3: I know Ann Arbor's got some of that.
4: Yeah.
3: But that was home for you for the better part of 40 years.
4: You're right.
3: Fire away, man. Why?
4: The allure of winning a national championship and being able to compete for that every single year is something that I think every coach would jump at the opportunity of.
3: How much was the thought of missing the whistle?
4: Part of it. But and I feel like I really, at the time, felt like I had a lot of gas left in the tank. But we had done just about everything we could do at Utah. It was time for an opportunity for someone else to lead the program. And if the right team had not called, I wouldn't be coaching right now. But there was about 6 or 8 teams, and if I got the call, I was definitely going to be interested.
3: Michigan was obviously
4: top of that list.
3: What do you have? Because your teams, man, you're built from the guts out. What do you have in this group coming in as a first-year head coach?
4: Well, I think we've got the makings of just that. We got a physical front on both sides of the ball, which is our calling card in Utah. We've got a running back room that's as good as any in the country, and Jordan Marshall and Savion Hyder and Bryson Coonsdahl. And so it's a situation where Michigan football and what it has been and what it was in its heyday falls right in line with what we expect now.
1: And when it comes to, well, that conference down south, the SEC, of course, those Cignetti's words, Texas head coach Steve Sarkisian joined the Rich Eisen show to talk about, well, what else, Arch Manning?
5: I really don't think he cares about what somebody says about him, some being good, some being bad. There's people out there who still think he's going to be the first pick of the draft. There's still people out there who still think he's going to win the Heisman Trophy. But there's plenty of other people who think he may not be. And that's okay, too. I just don't think it moves the needle for him. And I think it takes that experience of wearing the weight of the name on his back and wearing the weight of the name on the front of his jersey to understand that he still has to put that jersey on every Saturday. And the opinions of others are really irrelevant to his preparation, to his work ethic, to his drive, to the type of leader he is in that locker room, to the way he plays.
1: Steve Sarkisian on the Rich Eisen show. Well, we've got eyes on the Major League Baseball trade deadline that's set for Monday, but that deadline is Sunday in the WNBA. Five-time All-Star guard Kelsey Plum on Thursday said she's not taking anything personal amid some growing speculation that the Los Angeles Sparks could move her before that trade deadline. But we got three games on the schedule on Thursday evening, a marquee matchup between the last two WNBA champs. Of course, that's the New York Liberty and Las Vegas Aces. Aces holding a two-point lead with under a minute to play.
6: New York has won three straight close ball games. This one tightening up against their rivals. Wilson! Buckets! And the foul!
7: Asia Wilson with her 30-second bucket right here. Taking her time, absorbing the contact, spinning, and finishing.
1: Asia Wilson, 33 points, 10 rebounds. Jackie Young added 27 points, 9 assists, just shy of a double-double. Chelsea Gray, she added 16 before fouling out. And of note, Brianna Stewart on the other side, she had 26 points and 11 rebounds for New York and moved into 10th on the WNBA's career scoring list. Stewart has 6,588 points. She made a basket in the lane early in the third, moving her past Candace Parker. Now, some teams, they were going to be the unlucky ones on the end of Nafisa Collier's season debut. The Toronto Tempo, they drew the shortest of straws back-to-back. 15 against Tempo on Tuesday in her debut, and 16 tonight.
8: Post-touch, Collier rips through, and Nafisa Collier is now at 16 points.
1: Collier, Olivia Miles, and Courtney Williams, they each had 16 points. Though this was the first time in Miles's WNBA career that she did not have an assist. The Lynx have 9 straight wins, tied for longest in franchise history in the last 10 seasons, and they improved to 24-6. So, coming up, what matters more to Baker Mayfield, time or money? And we go around the league for day 2 of NFL training camp.
9: 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It's Unsportsmanlike, 6 a.m. Eastern, right here on ESPN Radio, ESPN2, and ESPNU.
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13: This is a relationship that we've been seeing professionally for years amongst these two. So it feels even more like these two are tied together. So anything that Lombardi does sort of reflect on Bill Belichick. I don't generally think that's always fair, but just the fact that this is something the program is now dealing with, all of it feels closely related to Bill.
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14: Deep to right, third home run of the inning, 5-0 Yankees. Ben Rice.
0: Ben Rice leads the injury-plagued Yankees to the north side to face Alex Bregman and the Chicago Cubs.
14: On its way, grand slam, Alex Bregman.
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1: We're still cooking here on SportsCenter All Night. We've got your half-hour headlines. Major League Baseball trade deadline just 3 days out. How are things shaking up for those buyers, sellers? Tarek Skubal, what's the sweepstakes for him? And we've got day two of NFL training camp. That is in the books. What's the story shaping up to be so far? Well, the biggest story of day two, anyway, coming out of Tampa Bay's camp and Baker Mayfield.
2: Baker, we're used words like disrespected, disappointed, undervalued when it comes to your contract. What value did the team place on you that made you feel that way?
3: I mean, it was all three between years, average, and guarantees. Probably the most disappointing is years. Didn't get offered anything over two. And so when you're told you're a franchise quarterback and they handle it otherwise, that's disappointing. So I felt like I earned that. It's not a poor me pity party over here. It is what it is. And so that's why I said the deadline was training camp. Focused on the team, focused on getting better and trying to give this team a better chance to win a Super Bowl.
2: You've said you're a franchise quarterback. You've shown that. Do you believe and did you make a stance that you belong in that, you know, top 10 range, $50+ million? That's sort of the market and where you are.
3: Yeah. And I told them, I said it publicly, I was never trying to reset the market. I know where I fit in on that. I'm not over realistic on that. But it's also, I know just to be compensated, put in that category, and salary cap keeps going up. The guys that are going to re-sign next year, it's going to look a lot different. So at the end of the day, it'd probably be still right about top 15 next year this time. And but it's unfortunate they failed to recognize that.
2: How far away were they from that range?
3: Pretty far.
1: Pretty far. And Mayfield has a laundry list of reasons that they haven't gotten a deal done. First and foremost, he doesn't like the structure of the contract, says it wasn't suitable, mainly in that guaranteed money space. But he's also adamant, you heard him there, about wanting a longer commitment than 2 years. If he's to be the franchise quarterback, well, a commitment over 2 years is what he's looking for. And in that money conversation, Mayfield used comps like Green Bay's Jordan Love at $55 million per year. You've got Trevor Lawrence in Jacksonville, $55 million per year. Brock Purdy, $53 million out of San Fran. So Mayfield and Mayfield's camp, they feel like he's among the best bargain players in recent years, and they're looking to get that money up there. But what is the kind of message that the Bucs are sending to Mayfield? Here's Marcus Spears, ESPN NFL analyst on NFL Live.
4: But Tampa, to me, is signaling it's not what we said. We do not think you are the answer for this franchise if you're offering me a contract only 2 years. Because quarterbacks that are franchise guys and the way the franchise looks at them, they offer them more than the two-year deal after they've done what Baker has done as far quarterback for them.
1: So that's the years, but what about the money? Also on NFL Live, you've got Mita Kimes weighing in on that $50 million price tag.
5: There's very few quarterbacks who make middle-class money. It's a small list of guys between $20 and $50 million average per year. It's either $50 million and up or guys on rookie deals and journeymen and very little in between. And I think we hear 50 and up and we think top 10 quarterback. But the reality is that's not quite true. It really is if you are an above-average quarterback and you're up, you're probably going to make more than $50 million a year. So I understand why Baker, who I do think is an above average quarterback, feels that he deserves that much.
1: As for if he can make a deal during the season, Mayfield says unless it's competitive, he doesn't expect his agent to bring him that deal. But no, this will not impact his season. If anything, it could be a gamble for Tampa Bay, as his price value, depending on how he plays, well, that price tag, it could increase. Mayfield may not be a holdout or in. Notably, though, a few are. Atlanta Falcons running back Bijan Robinson, Detroit Lions running back Jahmyr Gibbs both missed their second straight days of practice on day two of training camp. Robinson and Gibbs looking to reset that running back market with their deals. As far as Gibbs is concerned, Freddie Coleman thinks that he has every reason to expect that kind of money. Here he is, the host of Freddie and Harry on Bijan Robinson.
6: Pound for pound, I think this guy's the best player in the National Football League. Bijan Robinson, running back of the Atlanta Falcons. 1,478 yards rushing, 5.2 yards a carry, 7 touchdowns. Catching the ball, 79 catches, averaging 10.4 yards per reception. A lot of wide receivers will love those kind of numbers, and he's doing that at the running back position with four touchdowns. He's in line for a big contract. And if Michael Penix Jr. can be relatively healthy, those numbers might be even better this year.
1: All right, and at least some contracts have been settled on day two of training camp. Free agent wide receiver Deebo Samuel, according to reports from Ian Rapoport of NFL Network, says that he will return to San Francisco on a one-year deal worth up to $7 million. Samuel, of course, played six seasons for the 49ers. He was traded to Washington last season for a 2025 fifth-round pick, but this would bring him back. And Saints wide receiver Chris Olave, four-year extension worth up to $132 million, $90 million guaranteed. All across the country, we've got training camp today at the Minnesota Vikings training camp. Well, they may have one of the most intriguing quarterback battles in the NFL right now. Through the opening stretch of training camp, there's still no clear winner between J.J. McCarthy and Kyler Murray. McCarthy looking to prove he's ready to become that franchise quarterback after injury-shortened seasons in that third year. And then Kyler Murray, he's making a strong case that experience should win out, but that's their case. What does Wes Phillips, Vikings head coach, have to think?
7: We're scripting out their reps, so we know who's getting what, and then you want to make sure that in one rack, okay, he had three passes and he had three runs. You know, you've got to, and what kind of passes were they, and are we really giving them a good and fair opportunity as we go through this competition? Those guys are professionals. They're all about it, and the good thing about Kyler just being a veteran is that he's got a lot of banked experience under his belt, so you know, a lot of the things that maybe a rookie would be struggling with, hey, I'm not getting enough reps. He's seen just about everything and knows how to play football.
1: So the competition might be there, according to Phillips. If you ask McCarthy, if you ask Murray, yeah, there's that QB competition. If you ask unsportsmanlike Chris Canty, he says competition, what competition?
8: I don't know how many quarterbacks you can use Kwesi Adofo-Mensah, the former general manager, as the scapegoat for. J.J. McCarthy didn't work out. It's clear and obvious. Justin Jefferson isn't happy, which is a key in all of this. They fired the general manager, brought in somebody else. The head coach went out and got Kyler Murray to be a part of this quarterback competition. This has to work in Minnesota, and I don't know that the organization is going to continue to gamble away seasons on the promise that once upon a time was J.J. McCarthy. I think this is Kyler's show. If J.J. McCarthy somehow, some way ends up starting games, it would be because he blew everybody away in his training camp in preseason, or it would be because of an injury to Kyler.
1: When it comes to the New York Football Giants, Jackson Dart knows his role with the team, the second-year QB, hoping, though, that he'll have one of his number one targets back, Malik Nabers, back at full strength.
9: I got extreme confidence in myself, and I'm not gonna put myself in any spot that I feel like I'm not gonna be better than what I was before. So I don't see myself being what I was before. What I was before, which y'all saw my rookie year, I felt like that was basic. So, I mean, I got high standards for myself, and I know everybody has high standards for me also. But the standard that I hold myself to is very high, and I feel like whatever that standard that I hold myself to, you'll see sooner or later.
1: And here's Dart on that wide receiver.
10: Well, he definitely has a presence about him. There's an aura that he has on the field that is exhilarating, makes me happy, makes everybody happy just to see him out there. And I think for him, you know, he's had a lot of positives. So we're just going to continue to get him in slowly. And he's doing a great job with how he's attacking his recovery.
1: And under new head coach Harbaugh, well, the words are competitive, different, intense, and they are trying to make things change over there in East Rutherford, New Jersey. So development is the name of the game in Las Vegas. Kirk Cousins has the reins at QB, and Fernando Mendoza, well, he may have graduated college, but he is all in on studying.
11: I still have a long way. Yeah. I feel more comfortable, but I am nowhere near where I need to be, especially with learning the playbook, and I still need to go a lot longer and attack the playbook harder. So I'm still ways away, but I feel like I'm more comfortable from day two, especially from day one. And I'm just trying to do my part, focus on the next rep, and do everything I possibly can to prepare myself to be the best asset I can for my team. And whatever decision is made at the end, that's fantastic. And I'm all for it. I just want the team to win. So that's where I'm at. But I believe that we have so many great players on the team, and there's a heightened sense of urgency.
1: Although sometimes learning and training comes from unlikely sources. And training camp is certainly a chance to hear what the guys have been up to during the off season. Yeah, the best training, if you ask Eric Gall Jr., Bengals tight end, that came from a bit of an unexpected place on a trip to Greece.
12: I was in Greece and out there the roads are real tight, and I got hit pretty hard, and you know, I got up, but nothing, it didn't faze me, and it felt great. It was a good hit.
13: You're like crossing the street, or they hit you from behind? You were
12: walking? I was like about to, and you know, it was like one of those weird vehicles, like a three-wheeler, and it kind of just, like, as I looked up, it was like kind of as if I just got Sith blocked.
14: Did it feel like a little dose of football for a second?
12: It really did. Like, I bounced right back up. You know, I had a big scrape on my face because, you know, I kind of.
14: How fast was it going?
12: I got black. I don't know. As soon as I looked up, I was like about to cross the street, and as soon as he was avoiding somebody, and it hit me pretty good. So,
15: how big was that for your confidence?
12: Like it was really huge. It was huge for my confidence. Like, it was like Drew and them, they're like, dude. I'm like, bro, like, you don't understand. Like, that did a lot of good things for the mental.
1: You know, you're missing football when your reaction to getting leveled by a delivery truck is, that was big for my confidence. I can't wait to play. So, that's one way to look at it for Eric Gall Jr. with the Cincinnati Bengals, right? But you are listening right now to SportsCenter All Night on ESPN Radio, Sirius XM Channel 80, presented by Progressive Insurance. Major League Baseball, it is getting down to the wire for teams trying to prove what they should do when the trade deadline hits on Monday. As far as the Dodgers, well, if anything, it's adding one missing piece, but for them, they're just trying to keep up that consistency. A matchup with the Mariners this evening, and the Mariners a little bit more at stake, trying to stay fighting in that American League wild card picture. Every game is a measuring stick for them, and the Dodgers on the field without Shohei Ohtani because of knee soreness, but that didn't seem to be much of an issue.
16: 0-1 pitch. Swung on, hammer deep to right field. This ball's back. It is gone. Into the Seattle bullpen. Dalton rushing. A three-run shot for the Dodger catcher. It is 5-0.
1: Dalton rushing had that three-run home run as the Dodgers beat the Mariners 6-2. But Atlanta trying to prove that it can be one of those contenders as well, one of those teams that can catch the Dodgers and give them something to think about in the postseason.
16: Holmquist delivers. 0-2, served on a line right center field. It will splash down for a base hit. Baldwin will score. Acuna jogging home. And Ozzie Albies with a two-strike, two-out, two-run single to give the Braves a 5-3 lead here in the sixth.
1: Ozzie Albies helps lift the Braves over the Washington Nationals 5-4 on Thursday. He was 1-for-3, had that go-ahead 2-RBI single in the sixth inning. It was his 19th go-ahead RBI of the season, tied for fifth in the league. The Braves now have a 3-game home win streak, tying their longest of the season. Well, it's always a good day when the Cubs and Cardinals play, even better when we get a chance for some extra innings.
16: The pitch. Line drive down the right field line. That's a fair ball. Cubs take the lead. The ball bounces off the sidewall. Bregman going for two, slides. He's got a double. Cubs have a 3-2 lead. Alex Bregman delivers.
1: Cubs with their 9th extra inning win of the season, most in Major League Baseball Thursday. It was their 15th extra inning game, which is tied with the Mets for most in the majors. Bregman had the go-ahead double in the 10th inning, his fifth career go-ahead hit in extra innings, but his first since 2023. The Cubs' first series win at the Cardinals since July of 2023. Seventh straight road win of the series. Longest active streak in Major League Baseball. The Cubs, they beat the Cardinals 4-2. We've got much more coming up ahead on SportsCenter All Night. 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
6: So who's going to say something from an NFL training camp or from college football that'll leave us saying, man, oh, man, why did they say that? 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All that and a Love Friday edition of Freddie and Harry. 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
1: Welcome back to SportsCenter All Night right here on ESPN Radio. Major League Baseball trade deadline continues to tick closer. We got some scores around the league on Thursday. Reds beat the Pirates 3-2 in a walk-off. Mets topped the Marlins 4-2. And the Giants and the Padres locked in 4-1.
2: Susak swings, and there's another one. This one is headed back home to San Francisco. Oh, what a shot. And it is 3-0 Giants.
1: Rookie Daniel Susak, two-run home run. He had 3 RBI. Robbie Ray pitched 6 impressive innings, winning his 7th straight decision, led the San Francisco Giants to that 4-1 victory over the Padres. They saw their 5-game win streak snapped, dropped 2 games behind in that final National League wild card spot. In the WNBA, the past 2 league champs battled in a nail-biter. Aces topped the Liberty 104-99. Chelsea Gray, she had 16 points before fouling out as she spoke with Prime Video after the game.
3: Chelsea, you had to turn into coach at the end there, and I saw you just getting into that timeout. What did you see at the end that eventually turned into that steal from Jackie?
4: We knew they were going to try to get a look for Sabrina or a Stewie from beyond the arc, so just staying present and up to touch and getting through it. I know Jackie would read the situation for sure.
3: Yes, you fouled out, but I want to talk about the trust between you and as well as your coach, Becky Hammond. For her to draw that play coming out of the timeout, what does it say about the relationship that's transferred on this floor?
4: And we've been with each other for a long period of time, and so we had that built-in chemistry and that built-in trust. It doesn't just happen overnight, so super proud of this group and our trust within each other to get that done.
3: You talk about the cohesion, the chemistry, and the time that it takes. Is that what shows up for you when you think about these games that get close, but you are still able to find a way, and especially if you have someone like Asia Wilson on the floor?
4: It happens with little moments, whether it's help side defense, passing it one more, rebounding, boxing out. It's all the little things that sometimes don't show up in the stat sheet that we do for each other that gets the big picture done.
3: And last one for you, because I think, well, the last time you're on the floor, Asia makes that big bucket and you're back in the background just hyping her up. Is there anything she still does that surprises you?
4: Man, I'm blessed to be around her every day. I don't think we should or nobody should get satisfied with seeing greatness. We got to live it out and cherish it while they're still playing and give them their flowers now. So, I'm going to scream, yell, kick, whatever I got to do with Asia Wilson on the floor.
1: All right, so a win for the Aces, the Minnesota Lynx. They rolled to a win over the Toronto Tempo, 104-72. And in Chicago, the Sky beat the Sun 94-88 behind Camila Cardoso. She finished with 26 points in 21 minutes. Sun fall to 7-22 on the season. The Sky improved marginally to 10-18. That's your news on SportsCenter All Night. 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

0: giving. Two wins because of it.
1: Number four.
2: A big night from the Aces superstar Asia Wilson, powering Vegas to a 104-99 win against the Liberty on Prime Video.
3: New York has won three straight close ball games. This one tightening up against their rivals. Wilson, buckets, and the foul.
4: Asia Wilson. With her 30-second bucket right here, taking her time, absorbing the contact, spinning, and finishing.
1: Number three.
2: The opening game of a four-game series between the Pirates and Reds was a nail-biter as Nathaniel Lowe's walk-off RBI lifted Cincinnati to victory. 700 WLW.
5: The 2-1 pitch to Lowe. Swinging a bouncing ball toward the middle. Shortstop to his left. Fields Triolo to second, one. Back to first. Not in time, and Ellie scores. The Reds walk it off. Lowe beat it out at first, and the Reds are able to get Ellie home from third, and they beat the Pirates 3-2.
1: Number two.
2: Wilson Contreras slugs a go-ahead homer in the eighth to give the Red Sox the 5-4 win over the Athletics on WEEI.
5: All right, here's Contreras. Would you be surprised at all if they went back-to-back?
6: Nope.
5: Pitch is swung on and driven high and deep in the left field, and it is gone! Back-to-back, Abreu and Contreras.
2: And in Minnesota, Cody Clemens leads the Twins to a win in grand fashion. Treasure Island Baseball Network.
7: Pitch swung on and hit high in the air. Deep right center field for Cody Clemens towards the big wall, and it's gone for a game-winning grand slam. And Cody Clemens has fulfilled the prophecy, and the Twins walk off the Royals for the second time in three dramatic days.
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5: Pitch swung on and hit high in the air. Deep right center field for Cody Clemens towards the big wall, and it's gone.
0: Trouble in Tampa.
6: I think I'm a franchise quarterback. I've been told I'm a franchise quarterback. It's been said publicly from ownership down here. And so to not have a deal done is very disappointing.
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7: We don't run a hype machine up here in the Midwest. 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And when we fall short, we say we fell short. 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
9: Welcome in to SportsCenter All Night. 200 and a little change away from L.A. and 2 days into training camp. We'll take you around the NFL. Plus, we got some trash talk that's already started cooking in the Big Ten during media days. And the Major League Baseball trade deadline nearly here. Teams trying to see if they're just that one missing piece away from contending with those World Series champion Dodgers. The Boston Red Sox, they're going to be the ones pulling their wallets out, going from sellers to buyers at the hottest second half team tonight, trailing 4-3 against the Athletics, and, well, they stayed hot.
10: Two balls and a strike. The pitch is swung on its sky to the center field. It is way back. Butler at the track, at the wall. It is gone! We are tied at 4. Will Yair! What a swing! And the Red Sox more late inning magic in Sacramento.
9: WEEI on the call, and they'll pick it up one pitch later.
10: All right, here's Contreras. Would you be surprised at all if they went back-to-back?
11: Nope.
10: Pitch is swung on and driven high and deep in the left field, and it is gone! Back-to-back! Abreu and Contreras, are you kidding me? And it is 5-4 Red Sox!
9: Would you be surprised at all if they went back-to-back? Nope. And there goes Contreras, his 23rd home run of the season. Sonny Gray on the mound. He was the A's first-round pick back in 2011. Rebounded from what was his first outing of the season. He went 7 innings this evening for his 13th win of the season. Plenty of afternoon games on Thursday. The Yankees 3.5 games back on the Rays in the AL East. They were taking on the White Sox, and it was a stellar outing on the mound for both sides in Chicago. Chicago starter Sean Burke, he didn't allow a run on 3 hits, struck out 10, walked 2 in 6 innings, while New York starter Ryan Weathers, he didn't allow a run on 3 hits through 7 innings, struck out 4, walked 3, and his pitch count 106. So here's the deal. No runs scored until the 10th, tied at 1 in the 11th.
11: The 3-0. It is high, and the game is over. Tristan Peters with a game-ending walk.
12: Boy, Christmas has come early in the last 2 days playing these Yankees. They have been very giving. Two wins because of it.
9: And they were giving that walk-off walk, the team's first walk-off walk since August 5th of 2015 for the White Sox. That is that call on ESPN 1000. White Sox have their ninth walk-off win of the season. The Yankees, second straight day losing to the White Sox in extra innings. They've lost five straight games overall that have gone into extras. Here's skipper Aaron Boone after the loss.
13: We had to score a freaking point. The story is not, you know, the pitchers again did their job. You know, like, obviously Stormy was great to get us going. The bullpen was good, including Cruz. Just score. That's the story, the beginning and end of it. We got to find a way.
14: Do you think that you guys need a bat?
13: I don't know, Randy. It doesn't matter. Yeah, I'm not going to play the speculative game every single day now. What's going to happen Monday will happen or not happen. We have to score better. We have to do a better job offensively, period, and not looking over our shoulders for anyone. We have to find a way.
9: No clouds for Weathers, but there are also no runs for him either. Yankees 1-8 in extras this season. That's the worst in Major League Baseball. Well, we got some great pitching as well for the Twins and the Royals. Royals starter Noah Cameron dominated for 8 scoreless innings. He carried a no-no into the 7th, left with a 3-0 lead. Bullpen could not finish the job. Twins had 2 out, bottom 9, bases loaded for Cody Clemens. He was behind 0-2 in the count.
5: And the pitch swung on and hit high in the air. Deep right center field for Cody Clemens towards the big wall, and it's gone for a game-winning grand slam. And Cody Clemens has fulfilled the prophecy, and the Twins walk off the Royals for the second time in 3 dramatic days. All hail King Cody at home plate as the Twins win it. 4-3.
9: All hail King Cody on the Treasure Island Baseball Network. Clemens had the ultimate grand slam, but according to him, is it his ultimate accomplishment in his career?
15: Number one, for sure. I mean, I've never had a walk-off home run in the big leagues, and for it to be a grand slam is kind of just like icing on the cake. So yeah, I'd rank it top for sure. That's stuff that you dream about, you know, stuff like that when you're a little kid. That's what you envision doing, and so that was awesome.
9: Now, when it comes to the American League, all of those teams, they're chasing the Rays out of Tampa Bay, looking to win their third straight series, wrapping 3 against the Texas Rangers, tied at 2 into the 8th, 2 out, no one on for Cedric Mullins. He's got the first pitch swinging.
16: Swinging a fly ball down the left field line towards the corner, giving chase Langford back near the wall. This one jumps over the Crawford cutout. It's a home run for Cedric Mullins to the opposite field. It just missed the pole and went over the 315 sign. The Rays have taken a 3-2 lead.
9: Here's the thing. It is muddy. It is messy when it comes to the American League anyone's game. Cedric Mullins, 7th career go-ahead home run in the 8th inning or later. That's his 2nd this season. And get this, the Rays are 12-1 this season when Mullins hits a home run. The Rays have won 8 of their last 10 after that 5-game losing streak. And they've got 64 wins, tied for 2nd most before August 1st in franchise history, trailing only 2023 with 65 wins. So the Rays in the mix, everybody in the mix as the trade deadline approaches. Here's Doug Glanville, ESPN MLB analyst, on how that's shaken out.
17: Well, I see a teams that are going to make a lot of moves, you know, and it may not be the traditional I'm trying to win the trade. There's much more of like a lateral win-win type of scenario. And you mentioned those three teams. Well, they're in the same division. Mm-hmm. So they're also looking at like, all right, how do we get better than the teams we're going to compete a lot against? And so when you think of the Guardians, you think of the Twins, even teams like the Astros, a lot of these divisions in the American League are bunched up. Mm-hmm. And the question is it just like mediocrity or is it just parity? And the exposure that's going to come out of this is like, okay, who's really trying to push through? Because you might have teams with the same record and one is just like fire selling and the other's trying to get in. And it depends on where your organization is at the time, because sometimes you just want to get in because it's been a long time. Mm. And other times you want to make a move to say, I'm only going to do this if I'm going to win a division. Mm-hmm. So these teams in the American League in particular are going to expose all of this in the next couple of days.
9: Meanwhile, the Dodgers just beat the Mariners 6-2 for their second straight win. We'll have some highlights from that game coming up later in the hour. Right now, you're listening to SportsCenter All Night on ESPN Radio, Sirius XM, Channel 80. 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Well, NFL training camp day two, and that is 2 days too late for Baker Mayfield bargaining with the Bucks.
6: It's disappointing. It's, you know, I'm not the first one to go through it like this. This is kind of historically how they've done negotiations, which is disappointing when you think you're a cornerstone of the franchise to be treated like that. But disappointing. I know I'm no dummy. I know the contract and salary cap, what's going on. Franchise tag isn't exactly in play for them. It'd be a lot of dead money. So it is what it is. And like I said, unfortunate, but I'm excited. I'm in the best shape I've ever been in a really good place. And I'm feeling really confident with the staff that Todd's put together that we're going to have a really, really good team.
9: Baker Mayfield, he wanted his contract settled with the Tampa Bay Buccaneers before he got going in training camp. Well, he's there at training camp, not a holdout, not a hold in, but he doesn't plan to answer any more questions about those negotiations moving forward. So ESPN's Jeremy Fowler made sure to get, well, all of them in on Thursday.
18: Baker, you've used words like disrespected, disappointed, undervalued when it comes to your contract. What value did the team place on you that made you feel that way?
6: I mean, it was all three between years, average and guarantees. Probably the most disappointing is years. Didn't get offered anything over two. And so when you're told you're a franchise quarterback and they handle it otherwise, that's disappointing. So felt like I earned that. It's not a poor me pity party over here. It is what it is. And so that's why I said the deadline was training camp and focused on the team, focused on getting better and trying to give this team a better chance to win a Super Bowl.
18: What was the reasoning for that?
6: I don't know why I wasn't there. So I can't give an explanation.
18: You've said you're a franchise quarterback. You've shown that. Do you believe and did you make a stance that you belong in that, you know, top 10 range, $50+ million? That's sort of the market and where you are.
6: Yeah. And I told them, I said it publicly, I was never trying to reset the market. I know where I fit in on that. I'm not over realistic on that. But it's also, I know just to be compensated, put in that category and salary cap keeps going up. The guys that are going to re-sign next year, it's going to look a lot different. So at the end of the day, it'd probably be still right about top 15 next year this time, but it's unfortunate they failed to recognize that.
18: How far away were they from that range?
6: Pretty far.
18: Did you consider a holdout just considering the incredible leverage a established starting quarterback would have?
6: No, because I know I got a bad taste in my mouth from last year, and I know the potential this group has. It's still, for me, the most important thing is winning and making sure that I'm a team-first guy, and I wanted our guys to know that, and then I was dead serious about it, so never considered a holdout, hold in. I want to win ball games. I want to play with these guys. It's a special group, and that's why it feels like home. Yeah.
18: And then you mentioned the potential of this team. How do you quantify that? Like, what can it look like if everybody stays healthy and is clicking on all cylinders?
6: Yeah, it's potential is always just potential on paper. And we have that for sure. You know, last year, kind of fighting an uphill battle. None of our starting five offensive linemen on paper not once played a snap together. So it's hard to win in this league without those big boys. But, you know, we went through a lot of that, and we had a lot of guys play that probably weren't supposed to. So we have depth up front, got depth in the defensive line, some new additions, and so I'm excited about that.
18: Yeah. Have you been forced at all to think about free agency, other teams, any of those possibilities?
6: No, and that was kind of the big issue was, like, I want to be present where my feet are at. I am a Buccaneer right now. I am the quarterback for this team. How can I lead the best way possible? How can I win as many games as possible, and how can we win a Super Bowl?
18: And you've gone through this before, like you said, went through it in Cleveland, played well multiple spots, and here you are. You know, how have you processed what that means and why that is happening despite the play you put on the tape?
6: I don't know. There could be a lot of factors, but all I know is I can control what I can, and that's being the best possible quarterback for the Bucs and the best leader possible for this organization.
9: Now, Mayfield, of course, led the Bucs to back-to-back NFC South titles in 23-24. Injuries derailed those three-peat hopes back in 25, but renewed hopes for 2026. If anything, it's a gamble for the Bucs to see if he can up his value. And as for if he'll entertain offers during training camp or during the season, Mayfield said, well, his agent can bring them to him, but he knows his agent won't bug him unless it's something that is what he believes to be a competitive value. Hardly the only players still looking to iron out their contracts, though. 2023 first rounders, a couple of them, Atlanta Falcons running back Bijan Robinson and Detroit Lions running back Jahmyr Gibbs. Gibbs missed his second straight day of practice. Dan Campbell, Lions head coach, weighs in on how he's feeling about that.
19: I'll just leave it this. You guys know how I feel, how we feel about Gibbs, and what the team feels about him. And I'll leave it at that. Listen, all the other stuff, my job is to coach who's out there right now. And I love the kid. But I got a team to coach right now. And listen, whatever all this at some point here, it'll get done. It's gonna get done. I'm not even sweating it.
9: Gibbs, Robinson, they could reset the running back market with their deals. Currently, it's Saquon Barkley setting the standard. He's the NFL's highest paid running back, with his contract worth an annual average of about $20.6 million. Well, coming up 23 days out from college football kickoff, but the games, they have already begun at Big Ten Media Days. 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We will be right back.
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0: Ben Rice leads the injury-plagued Yankees to the north side to face Alex Bregman and the Chicago Cubs. 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
5: So who's going to say something from an NFL training camp or from college football that'll leave us saying, man, oh, man, why did they say that? Because it's been like that so far this week. All that and a Love Friday edition of Freddie and Harry. With me, Freddie Coleman and Harry Douglas, 3 p.m. Eastern Time on the mighty ESPN Radio.

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1: One more day until you can say college football starts this month. And Indiana head coach, the defending champions, Kurt Cignetti, well, he's getting everybody fired up at Big Ten Media Days.
2: The Big Ten is the best league in football, and a lot of really good football teams. It's hard to win on the road. Very physical football teams, very well coached. It definitely prepares you for the playoffs. There's no doubt about it. The numbers speak for themselves. I mean, we don't run a hype machine up here in the Midwest. We believe everything's earned, not given. And when we fall short, we say we fell short. We don't cry a river, whine, and complain.
1: That's what you call poking the bear, the bulldogs, or, I don't know, grabbing the bull by its long horns, right? Later on SportsCenter, he referenced it as that conference down south. Give him a little credit, too. Big Ten teams back-to-back-to-back national champions. Cignetti's Hoosiers, of course, the defending, but staying up north, Ian Fitzsimmons of ESPN Radio's Amber and Ian, he's been at Big Ten Media Days, caught up with the new Michigan head coach, Kyle Whittingham.
3: Michigan head coach, Kyle Whittingham. It just sounds so weird, man. I've known you 25 years. What's it like for you?
4: It was a big adjustment, a big change, but I'll tell you what, the University of Michigan is a special place now. It's got the history, the tradition, the resources, the academics. It doesn't really want for anything. I mean, it's a place where it's the one of the standard bearers of college football.
3: I never dreamed that you leave the Wasatch Front.
4: Well,
3: so, yeah, I know. I mean, so, like, again, it's...
4: Yeah, nothing lasts forever. Yeah.
3: What was it about continuing? Because, look, you have the family. You have everything. You know, I know you love the Harley. I know you love skiing. I know you love hiking and fishing.
4: Yeah.
3: I know Ann Arbor's got some of that.
4: Yeah.
3: But that was home for you for the better part of 40 years.
4: You're right.
3: Fire away, man. Why?
4: The allure of winning a national championship and being able to compete for that every single year is something that I think every coach would jump at the opportunity of.
3: How much was the thought of missing the whistle?
4: Part of it. But and I feel like I really, at the time, felt like I had a lot of gas left in the tank. But we had done just about everything we could do at Utah. It was time for an opportunity for someone else to lead the program. And if the right team had not called, I wouldn't be coaching right now. But there was about six or eight teams, and if I got the call, I was definitely going to be interested.
3: Michigan was obviously
4: top of that list.
3: What do you have? Because your teams, man, you're built from the guts out. What do you have in this group coming in as a first-year head coach?
4: Well, I think we've got the makings of just that. We got a physical front on both sides of the ball, which is our calling card in Utah. We've got a running back room that's as good as any in the country. And Jordan Marshall and Savion Hyder and Bryson Kuzdahl. And so it's a situation where Michigan football and what it has been and what it was in its heyday falls right in line with what we expect now.
1: And when it comes to, well, that conference down south, the SEC, of course, those Cignetti's words, Texas head coach Steve Sarkisian joined the Rich Eisen show to talk about, well, what else, Arch Manning?
5: I really don't think he cares about what somebody says about him, some being good, some being bad. There's people out there who still think he's going to be the first pick of the draft. There's still people out there who still think he's going to win the Heisman Trophy. But there's plenty of other people who think he may not be. And that's okay, too. I just don't think it moves the needle for him. And I think it takes that experience of wearing the weight of the name on his back and wearing the weight of the name on the front of his jersey to understand that he still has to put that jersey on every Saturday. And the opinions of others are really irrelevant to his preparation, to his work ethic, to his drive, to the type of leader he is in that locker room, to the way he plays.
1: Steve Sarkisian on the Rich Eisen show. Well, we've got eyes on the Major League Baseball trade deadline. That's set for Monday, but that deadline is Sunday in the WNBA. Five-time All-Star guard Kelsey Plum on Thursday said she's not taking anything personal amid some growing speculation that the Los Angeles Sparks could move her before that trade deadline. But we got three games on the schedule on Thursday evening, a marquee matchup between the last two WNBA champs. Of course, that's the New York Liberty and Las Vegas Aces. Aces holding a two-point lead with under a minute to play.
6: New York has won three straight close ball games. This one tightening up against their rivals. Wilson, bucket, and the foul.
7: Asia Wilson with her 30-second bucket right here, taking her time, absorbing the contact, spinning, and finishing.
1: Asia Wilson, 33 points, 10 rebounds. Jackie Young added 27 points, 9 assists, just shy of a double-double. Chelsea Gray, she added 16 before fouling out. And of note, Brianna Stewart on the other side, she had 26 points and 11 rebounds for New York and moved into 10th on the WNBA's career scoring list. Stewart has 6,588 points. She made a basket in the lane early in the third, moving her past Candace Parker. Now, some teams, they were going to be the unlucky ones on the end of Nafisa Collier's season debut. The Toronto Tempo, they drew the shortest of straws back-to-back. 15 against Tempo on Tuesday in her debut, and 16 tonight.
8: Post touch. Collier rips through. And Nafisa Collier is now at 16 points.
1: Collier, Olivia Miles, and Courtney Williams, they each had 16 points. Though this was the first time in Miles's WNBA career that she did not have an assist. The Lynx have 9 straight wins, tied for longest in franchise history in the last 10 seasons, and they improved to 24-6. So, coming up, what matters more to Baker Mayfield, time or money? And we go around the league for day 2 of NFL training camp.
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1: We're still cooking here on SportsCenter All Night. We've got your half-hour headlines. Major League Baseball trade deadline just 3 days out. How are things shaking up for those buyers, sellers? Tarek Skubal, what's the sweepstakes for him? And we've got day two of NFL training camp. That is in the books. What's the story shaping up to be so far? Well, the biggest story of day two, anyway, coming out of Tampa Bay's camp and Baker Mayfield.
2: Baker, we're used words like disrespected, disappointed, undervalued when it comes to your contract. What value did the team place on you that made you feel that way?
3: I mean, it was all three between years, average, and guarantees. Probably the most disappointing is years. Didn't get offered anything over two. And so when you're told you're a franchise quarterback and they handle it otherwise, that's disappointing. So I felt like I earned that. It's not a poor me pity party over here. It is what it is. And so that's why I said the deadline was training camp and focused on the team, focused on getting better and trying to give this team a better chance to win a Super Bowl.
2: You've said you're a franchise quarterback. You've shown that. Do you believe, and did you make a stance that you belong in that, you know, top 10 range, $50+ million? That's sort of the market and where you are.
3: Yeah. And I told them, I said it publicly, I was never trying to reset the market. I know where I fit in on that. I'm not over realistic on that, but it's also, I know just to be compensated, put in that category, and salary cap keeps going up. The guys that are going to re-sign next year, it's going to look a lot different. So at the end of the day, it'd probably be still right about top 15 next year this time. And but it's unfortunate they failed to recognize that.
2: How far away were they from that range?
3: Pretty far.
1: Pretty far. And Mayfield has a laundry list of reasons that they haven't gotten a deal done. First and foremost, he doesn't like the structure of the contract, says it wasn't suitable, mainly in that guaranteed money space. But he's also adamant, you heard him there, about wanting a longer commitment than 2 years. If he's to be the franchise quarterback, well, a commitment over 2 years is what he's looking for. And in that money conversation, Mayfield used comps like Green Bay's Jordan Love at $55 million per year. You've got Trevor Lawrence in Jacksonville, $55 million per year. Brock Purdy, $53 million out of San Fran. So Mayfield and Mayfield's camp, they feel like he's among the best bargain players in recent years, and they're looking to get that money up there. But what is the kind of message that the Bucs are sending to Mayfield? Here's Marcus Spears, ESPN NFL analyst on NFL Live.
4: But Tampa, to me, is signaling it's not what we said. We do not think you are the answer for this franchise if you're offering me a contract only 2 years. Because quarterbacks that are franchise guys and the way the franchise looks at them, they offer them more than the 2-year deal after they've done what Baker has done as star quarterback for them.
1: So that's the years, but what about the money? Also on NFL Live, you've got Mita Kimes weighing in on that $50 million price tag.
5: There's very few quarterbacks who make middle-class money. It's a small list of guys between $20 and $50 million average per year. It's either $50 million and up, or guys on rookie deals and journeymen, and very little in between. And I think we hear 50 and up, and we think top 10 quarterback. But the reality is, that's not quite true. It really is, if you are an above-average quarterback and you're up, you're probably going to make more than $50 million a year. So I understand why Baker, who I do think is an above average quarterback, feels that he deserves that much.
1: As for if he can make a deal during the season, Mayfield says unless it's competitive, he doesn't expect his agent to bring him that deal. But no, this will not impact his season. If anything, it could be a gamble for Tampa Bay, as his price value, depending on how he plays, well, that price tag, it could increase. Mayfield may not be a holdout or in. Notably, though, a few are. Atlanta Falcons running back Bijan Robinson, Detroit Lions running back Jahmyr Gibbs both missed their second straight days of practice on day two of training camp. Robinson and Gibbs looking to reset that running back market with their deals. As far as Gibbs is concerned, Freddie Coleman thinks that he has every reason to expect that kind of money. Here he is, the host of Freddie and Harry on Bijan Robinson.
6: Pound for pound, I think this guy's the best player in the National Football League. Bijan Robinson, running back the Atlanta Falcons. 1,478 yards rushing, 5.2 yards a carry, 7 touchdowns. Catching the ball, 79 catches, averaging 10.4 yards per reception. A lot of wide receivers will love those kind of numbers, and he's doing that at the running back position with four touchdowns. He's in line for a big contract. And if Michael Penix Jr. can be relatively healthy, those numbers might be even better this year.
1: All right, and at least some contracts have been settled on day two of training camp. Free agent wide receiver Deebo Samuel, according to reports from Ian Rapoport of NFL Network, says that he will return to San Francisco on a one-year deal worth up to $7 million. Samuel, of course, played six seasons for the 49ers. He was traded to Washington last season for a 2025 fifth-round pick, but this would bring him back. And Saints wide receiver Chris Olave, four-year extension worth up to $132 million, $90 million guaranteed. All across the country, we've got training camp today at the Minnesota Vikings training camp. Well, they may have one of the most intriguing quarterback battles in the NFL right now. Through the opening stretch of training camp, there's still no clear winner between J.J. McCarthy and Kyler Murray. McCarthy looking to prove he's ready to become that franchise quarterback after injury-shortened seasons in that third year. And then Kyler Murray, he's making a strong case that experience should win out. But that's their case. What does Wes Phillips, Vikings head coach, have to think?
7: We're scripting out their reps, so we know who's getting what. And then you want to make sure that in one rack, okay, he had three passes and he had three runs. You know, you've got to, and what kind of passes were they? And are we really giving them a good and fair opportunity as we go through this competition? Those guys are professionals. They're all about it. And the good thing about Kyler just being a veteran is that he's got a lot of banked experience under his belt. So, you know, a lot of the things that maybe a rookie would be struggling with, hey, I'm not getting enough reps. He's seen just about everything and knows how to play football.
1: So the competition might be there, according to Phillips. If you ask McCarthy, if you ask Murray, yeah, there's that QB competition. If you ask unsportsmanlike Chris Canty, he says competition, what competition?
8: I don't know how many quarterbacks you can use Kwesi Adofo-Mensah, the former general manager, as the scapegoat for. J.J. McCarthy didn't work out. It's clear and obvious. Justin Jefferson isn't happy, which is a key in all of this. They fired the general manager, brought in somebody else. The head coach went out and got Kyler Murray to be a part of this quarterback competition. This has to work in Minnesota, and I don't know that the organization is going to continue to gamble away seasons on the promise that once upon a time was J.J. McCarthy. I think this is Kyler's show. If J.J. McCarthy somehow, some way ends up starting games, it would be because he blew everybody away in his training camp in preseason, or it would be because of an injury to Kyler.
1: When it comes to the New York Football Giants, Jackson Dart knows his role with the team, the second-year QB, hoping, though, that he'll have one of his number one targets back, Malik Nabers, back at full strength.
9: I got extreme confidence in myself, and I'm not gonna put myself in any spot that I feel like I'm not gonna be better than what I was before. So I don't see myself being what I was before. What I was before, which y'all saw my rookie year, I felt like that was basic. So, I mean, I got high standards for myself, and I know everybody has high standards for me also. But the standard that I hold myself to is very high, and I feel like whatever that standard that I hold myself to, you'll see sooner or later.
1: And here's Dart on that wide receiver.
10: Well, he definitely has a presence about him. There's an aura that he has on the field that is exhilarating, makes me happy, makes everybody happy just to see him out there. And I think for him, you know, he's had a lot of positives. So we're just going to continue to get him in slowly. And he's doing a great job with how he's attacking his recovery.
1: And under new head coach Harbaugh, well, the words are competitive, different, intense, and they are trying to make things change over there in East Rutherford, New Jersey. So development is the name of the game in Las Vegas. Kirk Cousins has the reins at QB, and Fernando Mendoza, well, he may have graduated college, but he is all in on studying.
11: I still have a long way. Yeah. I feel more comfortable, but I am nowhere near where I need to be, especially with learning the playbook, and I still need to go a lot longer and attack the playbook harder. So I'm still ways away, but I feel like I'm more comfortable from day two, especially from day one. I'm just trying to do my part, focus the next rep, and do everything I possibly can to prepare myself to be the best asset I can for my team. And whatever decision is made at the end, that's fantastic. And I'm all for it. I just want the team to win. So that's where I'm at. But I believe that we have so many great players on the team, and there's a heightened sense of urgency.
1: Although sometimes learning and training comes from unlikely sources. And training camp is certainly a chance to hear what the guys have been up to during the off season. Yeah, the best training, if you ask Eric Gall Jr., Bengals tight end, that came from a bit of an unexpected place on a trip to Greece.
12: I was in Greece and out there the roads are real tight, and I got hit pretty hard, and you know, I got up with nothing. It didn't faze me, and it felt great. It was a good hit.
13: You were like crossing the street, or they hit you from behind? You were walking?
12: I was like about to, and you know, it was like one of those weird vehicles, like a three-wheeler, and it kind of just, like, I just, as I looked up, it was like kind of as if I just got sift blocked.
14: Did it feel like a little dose of football for a second?
12: It really did. Like, I bounced right back up. You know, I had a big scrape on my face because, you know, I kind of.
14: How fast was it going?
12: I got black. I don't know. As soon as I looked up, I was like about to cross the street, and soon as he was avoiding somebody and hit me pretty good. So.
15: How big was that for your confidence?
12: It was really huge. It was huge for my confidence. Like, it was, like, Drew and them, they're like, dude. I'm like, bro, like, you don't understand. Like, that did a lot of good things for the mental.
1: You know you're missing football when your reaction to getting leveled by a delivery truck is, that was big for my confidence. I can't wait to play. So that's one way to look at it for Eric Gall Jr. with the Cincinnati Bengals, right? But you are listening right now to SportsCenter All Night on ESPN Radio, Sirius XM Channel 80, presented by Progressive Insurance. Major League Baseball, it is getting down to the wire for teams trying to prove what they should do when the trade deadline hits on Monday. As far as the Dodgers, well, if anything, it's adding one missing piece, but for them, they're just trying to keep up that consistency. A matchup with the Mariners this evening, and the Mariners a little bit more at stake, trying to stay fighting in that American League wild card picture. Every game is a measuring stick for them, and the Dodgers on the field without Shohei Ohtani because of knee soreness, but that didn't seem to be much of an issue.
16: 0-1 pitch. Swung on, hammer deep to right field. This ball's back. It is gone. Into the Seattle bullpen. Dalton rushing. A three-run shot for the Dodger catcher. It is 5-0.
1: Dalton rushing had that three-run home run as the Dodgers beat the Mariners 6-2. But Atlanta trying to prove that it can be one of those contenders as well, one of those teams that can catch the Dodgers and give them something to think about in the postseason.
17: Holmquist delivers. 0-2, served on a line right center field. It will splash down for a base hit. Baldwin will score. Acuna jogging home. And Ozzie Albies with a two-strike, two-out, two-run single to give the Braves a 5-3 lead here in the sixth.
1: Ozzie Albies helps lift the Braves over the Washington Nationals 5-4 on Thursday. He was 1-for-3, had that go-ahead 2-RBI single in the sixth inning. It was his 19th go-ahead RBI of the season, tied for fifth in the league. The Braves now have a 3-game home win streak, tying their longest of the season. Well, it's always a good day when the Cubs and Cardinals play, even better when we get a chance for some extra innings.
16: The pitch. Line drive down the right field line. That's a fair ball. Cubs take the lead. The ball bounces off the sidewall. Bregman going for two, slides. He's got a double. Cubs have a 3-2 lead. Alex Bregman delivers.
1: Cubs with their 9th extra inning win of the season, most in Major League Baseball Thursday. It was their 15th extra inning game, which is tied with the Mets for most in the majors. Bregman had the go-ahead double in the 10th inning, his fifth career go-ahead hit in extra innings, but his first since 2023. The Cubs' first series win at the Cardinals since July of 2023. Seventh straight road win of the series. Longest active streak in Major League Baseball. The Cubs, they beat the Cardinals 4-2. We've got much more coming up ahead on SportsCenter All Night. 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
1: Welcome back to SportsCenter All Night right here on ESPN Radio. Major League Baseball trade deadline continues to tick closer. We got some scores around the league on Thursday. Reds beat the Pirates 3-2 in a walk-off. Mets topped the Marlins 4-2. And the Giants and the Padres locked in 4-1.
2: Susak swings, and there's another one. This one is headed back home to San Francisco. Oh, what a shot. And it is 3-0 Giants.
1: Rookie Daniel Susak, two-run home run. He had 3 RBI. Robbie Ray pitched 6 impressive innings, winning his 7th straight decision, led the San Francisco Giants to that 4-1 victory over the Padres. They saw their 5-game win streak snapped, dropped 2 games behind that in that final National League wild card spot. In the WNBA, the past 2 league champs battled in a nail-biter. Aces topped the Liberty 104-99. Chelsea Gray, she had 16 points before fouling out as she spoke with Prime Video after the game.
3: Chelsea, you had to turn into coach at the end there, and I saw you just getting into that timeout. What did you see at the end that eventually turned into that steal from Jackie?
4: We knew they were going to try to get a look for Sabrina or Stewie from Beyond the Arc, so just staying present and up to touch and getting through it. I know Jackie would read the situation for sure.
3: Yes, you fouled out, but I want to talk about the trust between you and as well as your coach, Becky Hammond. For her to draw that play coming out of the timeout, what does it say about the relationship that's transferred on this floor?
4: Man, we've been with each other for a long period of time, and so we had that built-in chemistry and that built-in trust. It doesn't just happen overnight, so super proud of this group and our trust within each other to get that done.
3: You talk about the cohesion, the chemistry, and the time that it takes. Is that what shows up for you when you think about these games that get close, but you are still able to find a way, and especially if you have someone like Asia Wilson on the floor?
4: It happens with little moments, whether it's help side defense, passing it one more, rebounding, boxing out. It's all the little things that sometimes don't show up in the stat sheet that we do for each other that gets the big picture done.
3: And last one for you, because I think, well, the last time you're on the floor, Asia makes that big bucket and you're back in the background just hyping her up. Is there anything she still does that surprises you?
4: Man, I'm blessed to be around her every day. I don't think we should or nobody should get satisfied with seeing greatness. We got to live it out and cherish it while they're still playing and give them their flowers now. So, I'm going to scream, yell, kick, whatever I got to do with Asia Wilson on the floor.
1: All right, so a win for the Aces, the Minnesota Lynx. They rolled to a win over the Toronto Tempo, 104-72. And in Chicago, the Sky beat the Sun 94-88 behind Camila Cardoso. She finished with 26 points in 21 minutes. Sun fall to 7-22 on the season. The Sky improve marginally to 10-18. 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
5: How good is that? Are you entertained?
0: Number 5.
1: On the south side of Chicago, Tristan Peters drew a bases-loaded walk as the White Sox won their 2nd straight extra inning game versus the Yankees. ESPN 1000.
6: The 3-0. It is high! And the game is over! Tristan Peters with a game-ending walk. Boy, Christmas has come early in the last 2 days playing.

0: making the contact, spinning, and finishing.
1: Number three.
2: The opening game of a four-game series between the Pirates and Reds was a nail-biter as Nathaniel Lowe's walk-off RBI lifted Cincinnati to victory. 700 WLW.
3: The 2-1 pitch to Lowe. Swinging a bouncing ball toward the middle. Shortstop to his left field. Triolo to second, one. Back to first. Not in time, and Ellie scores. The Reds walk it off. Lowe beat it out at first, and the Reds are able to get Ellie home from third, and they beat the Pirates 3-2.
1: Number two.
2: Wilson Contreras slugs a go-ahead homer in the eighth to give the Red Sox the 5-4 win over the Athletics on WEEI.
3: All right, here's Contreras. Would you be surprised at all if they went back-to-back?
4: Nope.
3: Pitch is swung on and driven high and deep in the left field, and it is gone! Back-to-back! Abreu and Contreras! Kidding me? And it is 5-4 Red Sox.
1: Number one.
2: And in Minnesota, Cody Clemens leads the Twins to a win in grand fashion. Treasure Island Baseball Network.
5: Pitch swung on and hit high in the air. Deep right center field for Cody Clemens towards the big wall, and it's gone for a game-winning grand slam. And Cody Clemens has fulfilled the prophecy, and the Twins walk off the Royals for the second time in three dramatic days. All hail King Cody at home plate as the Twins win it 4-3.
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1: 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Second of the night for Hurts.
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7: 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A lot of conversation around Philadelphia Eagles, Jalen Hurts, comments made. We will get to it. Mama Michelle Smallman, Chris Canty, Evan Cohen. Good morning, everybody. How are we doing today?
8: Doing pretty good, Ev.
7: Good.
8: Feels like I'm doing better than Baker Mayfield.
7: Well, we'll get to that. Boy. Yeah. And shout out Jeremy Fowler. What a one-on-one he put together.
8: That was awesome.
7: Oh, my God, with Baker Mayfield, which we will get to in a couple minutes. Smalls, how you doing?
9: I'm doing well. Good morning, you guys. Great job on First Take yesterday. You got a lot of people talking, not only about your frog brooch, CeCe, which I thought was amazing.
8: Thank you.
9: Great flair and accessories that put it on.
7: What'd you say? Frog
9: brooch.
7: What's brooch mean?
8: Don't do it.
7: No, I'm not saying word of the day.
8: Don't do it.
7: What is a brooch? Is that like a common term?
9: It's like a pin that usually has jewels on it.
7: Never heard that term in my life.
9: Or it could be solid metal, but oftentimes it will have jewels on it. It's a pin that you pin on your lapel, a brooch.
7: Didn't know that.
9: Yeah.
8: That is common knowledge, sir.
9: Yeah.
7: I didn't know that.
9: Also could be a verb, but in this case, we're talking about this frog brooch that CeCe had on. Gorgeous piece. I really loved it.
7: You look good in that one. That's a good angle.
9: That is
7: a
9: good
7: still
9: angle.
7: Shot of it.
9: This is
7: Rob. Get
9: now
7: a
9: this
7: still
9: face
7: shot.
9: I'm used
7: no,
9: to because this is
7: before.
9: What
7: this
9: Canty
7: looks like. He's
9: looking
7: he's gonna
9: at
7: kill me
9: Evan
7: on
9: when
7: one
9: he's
7: of these. We're just watching for those in the radio audience. We're looking back at some of CeCe's looks at me yesterday on First Take.
9: It was great, but you guys got people talking not only because of Canty's beautiful accessories, but because of the conversations that you were having around Jalen Hurts
7: and the conversation that happened before the show that CeCe thought he was me and what he did to somebody on the set yesterday.
8: What did I do?
7: Well, somebody showed up on the set with sunglasses that normally doesn't come into with sunglasses. He's like, oh, look at you. What's the sunglasses for? 2 seconds later, the guy went home because he had an eye injury.
8: I didn't cause the eye injury.
7: This is the truth. This is something I would have done. He's been too much time around me. He was trying to hype the person
8: this
7: up.
8: This is a professional environment. If somebody is wearing sunglasses, it is fair game to ask what the sunglasses are for.
9: I agree.
8: I have worn sunglasses on this show.
9: Yes, you have.
8: And people have asked me, why are you wearing sunglasses on the show? I had a sty in my eye. Subsequently, it swole up. So, hence the sunglasses.
9: But you're a gamer. You didn't miss any
8: But
9: time.
8: I had no problem explaining it.
9: Mm-hmm.
8: I don't think it's out of pocket to ask the question why you got sunglasses on when you're indoors in the basement of a building.
7: Understood. Did you give me a look after the fact of, oh boy, that was a mistake?
8: Yes, I did.
7: Because
8: I never want to make people feel self-conscious about what they got going on.
7: He did not go home because of CeCe.
9: Please clarify that because I think a lot of people are thinking.
7: He did not go home because of CeCe. He had some illness that affected his eye. See, this is as friendly of a guy. He's popped in our studios before. Like, he's cool. And he's cool if we talk about this, I'm sure. But he, literally moments after, someone who plays the same position as him on a different show showed up. It's like, all right, I'm filling in for so-and-so. I'm like, what? He was here 2 seconds ago. They're like, yeah, the eye injury has to go home. And CeCe wants to know what kind of brand sunglasses the guy's wearing. Like, yo, those Prada, what are those over there? You did, for a minute, you felt like me. For a minute. Then you got out of it.
8: Just conceptually, and I'm not judging this person for how they played it yesterday, but if you show up to work and then don't work, it feels like a terrible waste of an off day.
7: No, you get credit for the on day. They sent you home sick. Trust me.
8: That's a great way to play it then.
9: Because then you can automatically assume you're going to get the next day off.
7: So if if you take off Thursday, you're probably going to take off Friday.
9: That's
8: so if you show up for work and then you have a medical emergency where you have to go home, you get credit for that day even if you didn't work?
7: Well, I don't know. I don't know, actually, now. Nuno is talking in
10: my ear. Yeah, that's not how it works.
8: It's not how it works. I'm about to say, what game is that?
10: If you show up, let's say Pat's been sick all day. So at 7 o'clock, he's like, I'm not feeling well. Pat's only going to put in for the time he's actually here, and then you...
7: Well, but that's if you're an hourly teammate.
10: No, like, even myself. Anyone who has cure or sick time, like, you
7: have
10: put...
7: to take the sick day if you're there and then go home?
10: You put in for the time you're actually at work, and then you put out for the rest of the time that you're going to miss that day.
7: All right. I don't know. I don't know how it works. He was there yesterday until CeCe made him go home. Wow. Anyway,
8: Wow.
7: Yes,
8: you love finding ways to make me the bad guy, don't you?
7: What did we do two days ago? He loves it.
8: Hold on, that's not you being the bad guy. He revels in it.
7: No, wait a second.
9: But that's not you being the bad guy. If anything, that's you engaging with a teammate and maybe in some ways complimenting them because they have the sunglasses on and they probably look cool.
8: And maybe having a way to make light of a situation that they might otherwise be sensitive about.
9: And then you're like, I too have had a sty and I too have worn sunglasses at work. We're in the same space here. I got your back.
8: Exactly.
9: Yeah.
7: What did you do to me on Monday when I said to the person who came in, again, a backup person for this role, hey, it's in his contract. He can't be closer than 6 feet away from me. And the person left like, I don't know what I'm supposed to do with them on set. You destroyed me for that.
8: Yeah, but that person didn't know our relationship dynamic.
7: That backfired. I'm not going to
8: exactly.
7: lie. That was not ideal.
9: So both of you have said something to this one person this week.
8: His was way worse. You see, he's trying to conflate it right now, Smalls. His was way worse.
7: Yeah. You sent the guy home.
8: Because literally the stage director said, hey, just be nice to each other. there was concern that I might go after Evan.
9: Because they tune in.
8: Exactly.
7: I don't know if this is a reason for them to put us on First Take together more or less after what's happened here this
9: week. Definitely more.
7: But
9: you guys are awesome.
7: It's been amazing. And shout out to everybody with First Take. What an awesome show. Great team. Boy, Shay's freaking amazing.
9: She's so good
7: at that job. And just
9: and the coolest person alive.
7: Oh, my God. Like, everything knows exactly where to go. Then pops in the... Like, it's unbelievable. If only we had somebody running this show, a point guard position as good. Anyway, She's amazing. She is amazing.
9: We are big Shay fans here.
7: We did have a conversation about the Philadelphia Eagles and Jalen Hurts, top five QBs with the most on the line this year. CeCe did an A-list, and Jordan Rodgers, who was as awesome as could be also, ESPN football analyst, had this to say about Jalen Hurts, and he should have been higher on Canty's list with something to prove and something on the line this year.
11: Jalen Hurts, way too low.
12: Way too low.
11: Think about this.
13: He was in the Super Bowl two years.
11: I know, but when you were in college or in your 20s, you broke up with your girlfriend or boyfriend, you're under some pressure to have fun at concerts, take pictures, look like you're having fun at dinner. But my life is so much better. His number one wide receiver is with the MVP runner-up. They're going to push the ball downfield. He's going to put up big numbers. Jalen Hurts has got to prove, hey, I'm better without you.
7: Herbert, Burrow, Prescott, those guys were above him on that list. Why was he where he was?
8: Well, let me qualify the list first of all. The list was quarterbacks with most on the line this upcoming season. Career-defining year, a quarterback that could be in Canton one day, but a quarterback that could also get their head coach fired by season's end. That was the qualifications for the list.
7: Mm-hmm. Which is an extreme gap, obviously.
8: Exactly.
7: Canton and termination.
8: Exactly. So if you look at Jalen Hurts, have we not had conversations about his head coach, Nick Sirianni, being fired if things go left this year?
7: Yes, but I believe that's absurd.
8: Okay,
7: yes.
8: Okay.
7: Yes,
8: we've had those conversations.
7: Yes.
8: Pat Costello, who is a diehard Eagles fan, has said he's over Nick Sirianni. He put him in I'm over at the segment.
9: He did.
8: So there is that, okay? Then also, when you look at the resume for Jalen Hurts, it feels like one that's trending toward Canton. But would anybody say that Jalen Hurts is a Hall of Famer today?
9: No.
8: Exactly. So that's the point. This is a career-defining season for Jalen Hurts. We have not seen him be an elite quarterback without A.J. Brown. And they build the trade to New England as addition by subtraction. So that is why Jalen Hurts was fourth on my list. And I felt like that was a healthy amount of respect for all that he's accomplished by having him so far down the line.
9: based on the parameters of the list, I understand why Jalen Hurts' name was on there, because there's not many quarterbacks that fit that criteria that are accomplished and talented enough where you could be in the Canton conversation while also having a head coach that could be on the hot seat. It's a difficult line to walk.
8: Smalls, there are only two active quarterbacks that have played in multiple Super Bowls. Patrick Mahomes and Jalen Hurts.
9: And Jalen Hurts played Patrick Mahomes in both of those.
8: If Patrick Mahomes' career ended today, he is a first ballot Hall of Famer.
9: No doubt.
8: And he is a top five quarterback all time.
9: However, isn't it more, or continuing to illustrate the way we view Jalen Hurts and the disparity that exists between what he's accomplished and how we speak about him? He is the guy that's in that conversation with Patrick Mahomes, who's been to multiple Super Bowls, and he's won one, and he's a Super Bowl MVP, and he outplayed Patrick Mahomes, a surefire Hall of Famer in both of them. Josh Allen hasn't done that. Lamar Jackson hasn't done that. Joe Burrow hasn't done that. Justin Herbert hasn't done that. Trevor Lawrence hasn't done that. So many of these other quarterbacks that we talk about with glowing terms have not accomplished a fraction of what Jalen Hurts has. Yet somehow he's still overlooked, and somehow he's still in a conversation where things could go awry in Philly and his head coach could be out of a job. It's a very unique set of circumstances with that team and with that quarterback specifically.
7: Yeah, and I do think it's a career year opportunity for him. I picked him for MVP because of that, because narrative matters. And this is going to be the only year that it's the first year that they got rid of his star wide receiver. There will not be a second year where it's the first year where they got rid of A.J. Brown. Now, maybe they get rid of Devontae Smith after this year. I don't think that's happening. But that's why this is the year. What is he, right? Is he riding the bus or is he driving the bus? And I personally believe he is driving the bus. And you are right in this regard. But let's spin all things regular season-wise positively for Jalen Hurts. If I am somehow right and he somehow wins MVP of the NFL, does he become a Hall of Famer as a result? To CeCe's extreme on that, Canton or termination. Does he become a Hall of Famer if he wins the MVP this year? He would have a Super Bowl win, a Super Bowl appearance, and an MVP.
8: Yes.
7: Okay. So with that, he has an enormous amount on the line this year. And it feels like this is the kind of person and the kind of player that says, bring it on. Doesn't seem like he's afraid of this at all in any way, shape, or form.
9: I think he might like it.
7: Oh, I think he probably loves it. I think he probably loves every part of it. There's more on this as we continue. But we mentioned it. Baker Mayfield. Oh, my God. Oh, my God. Did he have a lot to say yesterday? What is next? What's going to happen when you call out your employer? What happens next? We'll find out next. We're on Sportsmanlike, presented by Progressive Insurance.
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0: Amber and Ian.
9: Adam has been patient. 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
26: My reaction to LeBron is, I don't know, it seems weird. Y'all are complaining about the fact that he disparaged the WNBA this weekend. If he does it a week later, y'all would be talking about him doing it to the NFL. Ian, I think your takes tonight are terrible.
9: I'm glad he clarified at the end it was your takes that are terrible. I like that. I like that caller.
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0: Evan, Canty, and Michelle are unsportsmanlike.
1: Baker Mayfield reported to Bucs camp, doesn't have the new deal he wants, and now sources tell ESPN that he will play out the final year of his deal and become an unrestricted free agent.
2: Baker's not happy with what the Buccaneers offered, like Vita Vea, but Baker right now is going to bet on himself, and usually when Baker is betting on himself, he plays with a chip on his shoulder, and that's usually when he plays some of his best football.
3: These are two big names to pay attention to, just because I think that they're a contender in the NFC if they stay healthy.
4: I'm sorry, I got to bring this to air.
5: Okay.
4: This is absolutely ridiculous.
5: What
4: Cam Pratt and our producer Nuno are saying about Jalen Hurts. If he wins an MVP, he would have multiple All-Pros, multiple Super Bowl appearances, a Super Bowl title, and a Super Bowl MVP. And they're saying that if his career ended after he won an MVP this upcoming season, he would not be a Hall of Famer.
5: And
4: I think that is an absolutely ridiculous argument to make.
6: So do I.
4: And it's ridiculous.
6: And the team he beat in the Super Bowl where he was the MVP was the Chiefs going for a three-peat.
4: That's the part of the math, too.
5: Well, no, that actually hurts.
4: How does it hurt?
5: Because Eli's not in the Hall of Fame.
4: What?
5: Because Eli's number one thing that Eli did is not even winning the two Super Bowls. It's who he beat.
4: Eli Manning will be in the Hall of Fame, though.
6: He will be in.
4: Yeah, he's not. It's
5: I
4: not a matter. It's
5: I'm
4: not a matter of
5: with you, but
4: if it's a matter of when.
6: So Jalen Hurts might not be first ballot, but he'll be in.
4: Okay, yeah, that's okay.
6: Right,
4: like it doesn't have to be a first ballot Hall of Fame. He's getting in.
6: And think about the fact that he's had a different offensive coordinator every single year and still been able to have that success. His demeanor. He's a guy that is a great face of the franchise. There's nothing inflammatory about him. People will want to vote for him.
4: And he's been in the playoffs every single year as a full-time starter.
6: There you go. We just have more and more things to add to the reasons why he'll get in.
5: If he wins the MVP this year, like I have predicted, he's going to have another offensive coordinator next year too, by the way.
6: Of course.
5: Sean Mann, you know, become a head coach in
6: he'll
5: the NFL
6: graduate,
5: immediately.
6: Yeah.
5: Like immediately on that one. But the who you beat thing is weird now, because I would have thought Eli would have been a first ballot Hall of Famer partially because...
4: Well, we were caping for him.
5: Can we bring on
4: a behind the scenes thing?
5: I want to bring this. There's been a big behind the scenes debate on our show. So we had Eli Manning in person the day before the Hall of Fame, or is it the day of?
7: It was the day of.
5: Day of. And after the fact, when we learned he didn't get in, all of you guys said, well, there's no way. He knew. He definitely knew he wasn't in as he was talking about the possibility of getting in. And I was like, no way. He couldn't have known. What's the right answer on that? He knew when he came on with us because they didn't do the video with the jacket thing?
6: I think so, yes.
5: That the NFL does, NFL Films?
7: He knew because they filmed that, it's not like happens in that moment. So,
5: right.
7: So they knew for
5: The David Baker knocking on the door thing?
7: Yeah, because they don't do that anymore, right? Like they have someone who is
5: right, they have like their mentor.
7: That's tied to you that shows up, that type of thing. So he already knew because you could just tell by his body language. You could tell by his answers to the questions. In terms about the Hall of Fame and, you know, and he was very subdued.
6: Yes.
7: During that part of the interview.
5: Yeah, I don't know why. I think about that one a lot. Those videos are great. I saw one recently with Randy Moss and Larry Fitzgerald.
6: I saw that one too. It's awesome.
5: I don't know what. Randy Moss makes me want to cry at all times. Randy Moss seems like the nicest, sweetest guy. And
4: straight cash, homie. Straight cash.
5: But you talk about perception versus reality. I don't know Randy Moss. Perception is not the guy that's going to make you cry out of kindness. And yet he seems like the guy that's going to make you cry out of kindness.
4: Well, who he was as a player is probably a lot different than who he is as a grown-ass man now.
6: Have you seen the videos of him fishing with other football players?
5: It's the greatest.
6: It seems so fun.
5: He's the great. Oh, God, I love Randy Moss so much.
4: Awesome. Awesome.
5: I am such a huge Randy Moss
6: fan.
5: Imagine
6: getting to hang out with Randy Moss when you're fishing, just hearing stories from him. Very cool.
5: I think he's the kind of person that you have to bring a notebook to hang out with. In other words, you're going to say 10 things that are going to improve my life, and I need to hear you say them and write them down.
6: That is such a good call, notebook people in your life. Because there are people that I've worked with or gotten an audience with that I wish I had a notebook or I would have been recording because they drop so much wisdom on you all the time.
5: There is somebody I have that with, and I told the person that I have that. They were a little weirded out by it.
6: Yeah, do you tell the notebook person they're a notebook person?
5: I did. Maybe not the best move I've ever made in my life.
6: And they didn't like it.
5: No, and not they didn't like it. It's like, if you think I'm weird, now you think I'm weirder. If I have a notebook on you.
6: Oh, you actually physically have the notebook?
5: On the computer, yeah.
6: File. See, I thought we were talking hypothetical.
4: I don't know. If you have a notebook, Ev, that you're walking around with, I just assume that you're a snitch.
6: Well, he is a snitch.
4: And you're just writing down everything that everyone is doing. That's.
6: But we know he's a snitch.
5: Well, no, but it's this is like this.
6: We know this.
5: Right?
4: We know this.
6: And we have many examples on this show of him snitching.
5: Okay. All right.
6: Look at you running around with a notebook like Harriet the Spy, just writing down all your observations and learnings.
5: Yeah. I'm a notebook.
4: Now I want to know what's in it.
6: Can you give us just one line from the notebook?
5: Well, I have it now in a file. Hold on. I have to get it
4: it's
5: on.
4: Got it in a file on the computer.
6: Do you think we're in the files? Evan's files?
5: Let's move on. You know what? I don't like what's happening here.
4: Dossier of his teammates.
5: Let's move on.
6: You can't give us one line?
5: No, I'm not going to give you one line. No, no. My notebook is my notebook. You have a journal? If you keep a journal, you want me to read your journal?
4: So this is a journal.
6: I do a gratitude journal every day.
5: You have a yes, I do know that. I do know that. I have one too. It's empty though.
6: Grateful for nothing.
5: What?
6: Grateful for nothing?
5: No, I just haven't written anything in it. Okay, let's get to Baker Mayfield from yesterday because this was unreal. He has this press conference. He wants a new deal. The Bucs have not given him the deal that he wants. He gets up at the press conference and he talks about being disappointed, disrespected, and undervalued. The big three, some would say.
8: I wanted the deal done and set the deadline and told them it was going to be all ball after that. And I did mean that. And I don't know if they thought I was just going to take some of the offers that they gave, but I'm at the point of my career and understanding what I've brought to this franchise. One, I'm very, very thankful for the chance they gave me. Do not get me wrong on that. But I've also I really know what I've brought to this franchise, leadership-wise, and even play-wise. It's been some of the best years of my career, and I think it's only going to trend upwards, just being comfortable and feeling that. So disappointing in that regard to not have, to feel disrespect a little bit. And that's really the disappointing part, to feel undervalued after, thinking you've earned it. This is not a poor me thing. There's a lot of other people that have it way worse off, but I can sit here and look at other quarterbacks and peers and evaluate myself based on that and put myself in certain categories that I deserve to be compensated for that. And I think I'm a franchise quarterback. I've been told I'm a franchise quarterback. It's been said publicly from ownership down here. And so to not have a deal done is very disappointing. But I said the deadline was a deadline. And I addressed the team to let them know I meant that. It's all ball. I'm with these guys.
5: Okay. Wow. There's even more, which we are going to get to in a little bit, because you need to hear this to set up the second part of this with Jeremy Fowler, the one-on-one. Disrespected. When you're thinking about the word disrespect, there's options here. Is it the Bucs offer towards Baker? Or is it Baker's public expression of the disrespect that's more disrespectful?
4: Yes.
5: Go ahead.
4: Well, listen, if the team makes you feel some kind of way, there is that tendency to try to air out your grievances and embarrass the team because you feel embarrassed that you set a deadline and you didn't get the contract extension that you were angling for. And on top of that, you learn how the team actually feels about you. So all of the things that the coaching staff and the general manager and ownership may have expressed to you go for naught when they don't give you the level of compensation, the level of security that you and your family are looking for. And it's clear that it's deeply personal with Baker Mayfield. He led his comments to the media with the fact that he and his wife has made Tampa their home. Mm-hmm. They've leaned in. They're raising their kids there. And the fact that a player who's on his fourth team in going into his age 31 season doesn't have the stability and the security of knowing where he's going to be for the long term, it's unsettling. And so I took yesterday as Baker Mayfield genuinely being hurt by the Tampa Bay Buccaneers not giving him the extension that he was looking for.
6: That's the way I interpreted it as well. It almost sensed as if he felt a bit betrayed by them based on what they had said about him and the way that they led him to believe this was going to go. When he says from ownership down, they talk about me like I'm the face of the franchise. I'm a franchise player, cornerstone player. And then you're telling me you value me this way, but your actions don't back it up based on everything that I've done for you. Stabilizing this franchise. We're going to the playoffs. We're winning the division. I was able to help shepherd in this post-Tom Brady era with what I did at the most important position in all of team sports. You told me you acknowledged that. You told me you were going to make sure that I was taken care of. But now, when the moment has arrived, you're not doing that. So it did come across as if that was deeply personal to him, but also based on the disparity between what was told to him consistently and then what the offer was.
5: Totally understand why he felt disrespected. Don't particularly understand why it was so public. I also think there's an argument that the Tampa Bay Bucks should feel disrespected as a result of this as well. We will get to that coming up.
4: Well, hold on. Just to answer your question.
5: Yeah.
4: The Tampa Bay Buccaneers embarrassed him. They embarrassed him.
5: And so he embarrassed
4: them? They didn't give him the long-term deal he was looking for.
5: Mm-hmm.
4: And he set a deadline in saying that this is when I want to buy, and they scoffed at it. And I think the Bucs playing a dangerous game when you allow a quarterback to go into a lame duck season. It doesn't typically work out for the franchise, right? We saw it with the Dallas Cowboys and Dak Prescott. 2019, Dak was in his final year of his rookie deal. They didn't extend him. The team went 8-8. Okay, franchise him in the offseason. The following season, 2020, the Dallas Cowboys go 6-10. They gave him the contract extension in 2021. The Dallas Cowboys went 12 wins. So, like, when you have the leader of your team in a lame duck position, it sets a tone in a negative way for the upcoming season. If he's not all in, it's hard for the rest of the locker room to be all in and to buy into a team-first agenda.
5: Again, I would argue it's a two-way street on this, and I will do so coming up after CeCe has this from 5-Hour Energy.
4: Let's talk about it. 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
1: Baker Mayfield reported to Bucs camp, doesn't have the new deal he wants.
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4: 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By the way, speaking of drama, how about the New York Yankees? They lose to the White Sox on a walk-off, right, yesterday. 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
5: Real quick, though, remember when we started the show, how abysmal the White Sox were?
4: Not today. You mean
5: when we started our show? Oh, three I think you meant
4: today.
5: Ago.
4: I'm like, no, they were pretty good today.
5: No, remember that?
4: Yeah.
5: They were historically bad.
4: Well, that's how you get good in baseball.
5: I know. Now
4: it's
5: they're
4: the
5: there.
4: One sport
5: top
4: that
5: of the
4: tanking,
5: AL Central.
4: Tanking works in baseball. There's no guarantee it works in other sports. It actually works in baseball. Anyway, Baker Mayfield spoke one-on-one with Jeremy Fowler and had this to say about what type of contract he was looking for.
6: Do you believe and did you make a stance that you belong in that, you know, top 10 range, $50+ million? That's sort of the market and where you are.
7: Yeah. And I told them, I said it publicly, I was never trying to reset the market. I know where I fit in on that. I'm not over realistic on that. But it's also, I know just to be compensated, put in that category. And salary cap keeps going up. The guys that are going to re-sign next year, it's going to look a lot different. So at the end of the day, it'd probably be still right about top 15 next year this time, and but it's unfortunate they failed to recognize that.
6: How far away were they from that range?
7: Pretty far.
4: Pretty far. Also said they only offered 2 years. He was pretty open and honest about that, obviously. This is getting ugly, or it got ugly, I should say, yesterday. Jeremy Fowler did a phenomenal job. It's understandable why Baker Mayfield, who's been told he's a franchise quarterback, feels insulted, disrespected, because they only offered him a 2-year deal. I could also understand why the Bucs would feel insulted and disrespected based on him going public with that. Let me explain. From 2021 to 2023, Baker Mayfield was on 4 different teams.
5: Mm-hmm.
4: Okay? Tampa signs him. They ultimately give him, because of his good play, a 3-year, $100 million contract. In 2023, he had 28 touchdowns, 10 interceptions. They won a playoff game. They were 9-8 overall. 2024, 10-7, 41 touchdowns, 16 interceptions, was awesome during the regular season, hovered around MVP for a little bit, lost to the Commanders in the wild card. Last year, the team was 8-9, 26 touchdowns, 11 interceptions. Overall, 1-2 in the playoffs. 95 touchdowns, 37 interceptions, games in which he started 27-24. That's really good. Is it great? No. Is it Hall of Fame? No. Is it winning a Super Bowl? No. Interestingly enough, the comp, numerically, not what you think about the quarterback long term, just numerically over that time, is Jordan Love.
5: Hmm.
4: Interestingly enough. Jordan Love at 80 touchdowns, 20 interceptions. The team was 27-20-3 in the game, 27-20-1 in the games he started, 1-3 in the playoffs. Jordan Love is on the books this year for $36.1 million against the cap. Baker Mayfield's on the books for $39.9 million against the cap. Baker Mayfield's also 4 years older than him.
5: Hmm.
4: Numerically, he's Jordan Love. Financially, he's Jordan Love. Jordan Love is somebody that I would rather have, even though I'm not as high on him as others, for the next 2, 3, 4 years, simply because he's younger than Baker Mayfield. Baker Mayfield currently is paid about where he should be. And if the Tampa Bay Buccaneers don't want to go more than 2 years, I kind of get it. We could say, be careful what you wish for. Totally understand that.
5: On either side.
4: They were able to replace Tom Brady. You don't think they'll be able to figure out how to replace Baker Mayfield? They were able to replace Tom Brady. They're not going to be able to replace Baker Mayfield. Kyler Murray can't be franchised. If he's great this year in Minnesota, maybe he's the guy. I'm just making that up in terms of they did it once. Why could they not do it again? Sure, that's risky. Baker Mayfield has that grit, has that grime that you want from that quarterback position, that his teammates love him, as they should. He's played well there. But this, from the Bucs' perspective, it's we rescued you as much as you think you rescued us. We were in a much better position when we got you than you were when you got us. I can understand why they would feel disrespected as well. I think there's an argument both ways on this. I don't think it's one-sided.
8: I hear what you're saying. What I will push back on is Baker Mayfield feeling embarrassed, and that's never a good place for an organization to live when it comes to trying to contend for a division title and a deep playoff run in the upcoming season. What I will say, though, is that I don't think the Tampa Bay Buccaneers are wrong for holding the line when it comes to the parameters that they have on a contract extension for Baker Mayfield. We keep asking ourselves, when is one of these teams going to take the position of not paying their quarterback because he's next in line for a market level deal, right? We keep wondering, when are NFL teams going to stop capitulating to quarterbacks because their deals are about to be up and paying them $50+ million on average annual value, knowing that it's going to be hard to get the return on investment on said contract? And we've seen it from several teams over the past few years. The Russell Wilson contract in Denver was a disaster. The team had to eat $85 million in dead money. Tua's contract this past offseason, the Miami Dolphins have to eat $100 million in dead money. Now, they've split it up over the next 2 years, but you get the point.
5: Yeah.
8: They gave him a contract that the quarterback was never going to be able to live up to. And when you consider the Bucs' position, knowing that they just lost the division to a team in the Carolina Panthers that's on the fence about their own quarterback, who they took with a first overall pick 4 years ago, it makes it hard to go to the place of paying Baker Mayfield the kind of money he's looking for and not knowing whether or not you're going to have the most production at the quarterback position in your own division when every team has significant questions about their quarterback.
4: Perfectly said. When is someone going to say no? It's not that we're rooting against a quarterback making money. It's we're rooting for logic amongst all teams in sports to have the most competitive landscape of games that we can react to. And so a team like Tampa, just for argument's sake, what happens is if you overpay one position, all of these great young players they have can't then also get paid.
5: Which one is more problematic moving forward? Well, I shouldn't say problematic. Let me take a step back. So you bring up the Tua contract and the Russell Wilson contract. Those two organizations and where they are in the wake of those are in vastly different places. The Miami Dolphins are starting from ground zero. Everybody got fired because of that contract, and they have to start over. They have a new head coach, a new GM, and a new quarterback. Denver, we're talking about with the right coach who drafted the right quarterback after that, and a team that is built to win a Super Bowl. Denver feels like more of the outlier in the wake of a bad quarterback contract than Miami does. If you swing and miss on giving a quarterback big-time money and it doesn't pan out, most times you got to go back to the starting line. And if you go back to the starting line, we know it's a coin flip when it comes to getting another quarterback. Denver lucked out because they had the right people in place to make that decision. Miami did not. What are the Tampa Bay Bucs going to be? You said they replaced Tom Brady with Baker Mayfield. You don't think they could do it again? Well, a lot of organizations can't do it again. Look at the Minnesota Vikings. Kirk Cousins, Sam Darnold, you didn't get it right with J.J. McCarthy. It doesn't happen all the time where you're just able to replace a quarterback who has stabilized your franchise and who's been productive for you.
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19: We are nearing the 15th anniversary of one of the greatest phrases in NFL training camp history. 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
19: 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Or is Vince Young LeBron? 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
2: 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Look who's here, Mike Tannenbaum. ESPN NFL front office insider. Dine and Combine is what we do with Mike, yeah. Where he gives us the dinner questions / combine questions each and every week, and he just fires away, and we reverse the process. Normally, the three of us interview our guests. Mike is the guest interviewing the host.
3: Love it. All right, so a shout-out to our friend, our teammate, Ian Fitzsimmons, who has just done this with all the Big Ten coaches, and it's been really good. Of the three of you, which one of the three of you is going to the bathroom when you're out for dinner and the check comes?
4: Evan.
2: That is so wrong.
5: It's so true, though.
2: I pay for everything. I don't let anyone pay for me on anything. What are you talking about? That is such... She was just talking about the bathroom part. She was answering me about the bathroom part may be true. The not paying the check part is not true.
4: You do go to the bathroom a lot.
2: Yeah, but that has nothing to do with the pain. That wasn't the point of it. Wasn't about ones and twos. It was about paying the bill. That backfired. Go ahead, next one.
3: I'm gonna leave on that.
4: I knew he'd be so upset.
5: It's perfect.
3: Okay, which one of the three of you can swim with a shark?
5: I do.
3: Yeah. Really?
5: Yeah. At my place in South Carolina, we have a lot of sharks back there. That doesn't stop me from getting in the water and swimming.
2: Wow.
3: Wow.
4: Then we have the answer.
2: Actual tangible, not hypothetical.
5: I've also been in a tank with sharks at an aquarium.
3: Did that scare
2: you? Wait, what?
4: In a cage?
5: Yes.
4: Were you in have a protective layer around
5: you? It was a bit that we were doing for ESPN New York. I lost a bet, and I had to go out to the Riverhead Aquarium on Long Island and get into a tank with sharks.
2: Were you scared?
5: No.
4: But were you in one of those cages that they put you down?
5: They had like a little thing around me.
4: Yeah, okay.
5: The sharks don't really bother me.
4: So you were protected.
5: I mean, as much as you can be with sharks.
4: Wow, still, I'd still be too afraid.
3: What? Who was the bet with?
5: It was with Rick DiPietro and Dave Rothenberg.
4: Oh, wow. My gosh.
5: Yeah.
2: Wow.
5: Yeah.
2: All right. Well, he won that one. That's for sure. I mean, man, man.
5: Did I pass this week?
3: I'm trading up for you. Are you saying a defensive lineman that hangs out with sharks?
2: Wait. Let's talk about that. Let's say he said that, and then your security crew's like, all right, we got to do background on that. That seems crazy. You do the background, you find out it's true. Do you then move him up on your draft board?
3: Yeah, absolutely. I mean, there's no.
4: Way to go, CC. Your stock is up.
3: There's no coach in the NFL that wouldn't. Are defensive guys that hunt for a living? Yeah.
2: Couldn't you see Dan Campbell getting up at a press conference? I want defenders that swim with sharks. And then CeCe's like, that's actually what I did. As a matter of fact,
5: well, coach, if you swim with the sharks, then you are the sharks. There you go.
4: You become one with the sharks. Right.
5: Become one with the sharks.
4: Yes.
2: Wow.
5: You want the hunters.
3: What was the bet?
5: I don't know. I don't remember.
2: It's like, no, who wins, Yankees or Twins tonight? Like something ridiculous.
4: All of a sudden, that's putting money in the jar. Doesn't seem so bad.
2: Yeah, seriously.
3: Okay, which of the three of you carries the most cash?
5: Smalls.
4: Me.
2: Really?
5: Yes.
4: I paid CC in cash one time.
3: Evan was going with CC.
4: I'm Italian. I always have cash.
2: Was it has the most cash or carries the most cash?
5: I just feel like by default, if you're a parent, you have no cash on you. At any time.
3: Yeah, I can tell you, like, raising two kids, neither of which are salary cap friendly.
5: Yeah.
2: Why do you... Mike looks tired only when he says raising two kids. It's like his whole look and demeanor looks like exhausted. And then it's like, all right, let's talk about everything else. He's all perky.
3: And I got one that's transitioning out of college. And I'll just say, like, we have had the conversation that this is not 17th grade. Like, this is not 17th
2: grade. You're on your own.
3: Well...
4: Oh, my parents did that, yeah.
3: How'd that go?
4: Great. I
3: really? Can you help me here?
4: I got you. So my dad told me when I graduated college, he goes, this is your home. You can live here as long as you need to. This will never not be your home. But you're not getting any money from me. You got to go get a job. You got to figure it out. Part of my job as a parent is to push you into a situation where you have to fend for yourself. And I did. I had to live at home. I had to save a bunch of money.
2: Wait, home figurative?
5: You got
2: literal?
5: To live at the crib?
4: Yeah, I had to.
5: Oh, no. My parents went the other way.
4: No, because I had to save money.
5: No, I hear what you're saying. I'm just telling you that Joe and Shirley Canty, that was not going to happen. They made it clear. Once you are 18 or graduate from high school, whichever one comes first, you can't stay here.
4: Wow.
5: You're either going to college, You're going to go to the military. You're going to do something else. But you can't stay here. Mm. This me and your mama house.
4: The locks are changed. Wow.
2: Wait, did your parents...
4: That's interesting.
2: I'm curious on this. Did you, for your kids or your parents or whatever, give you a grade point average or a grade or above that you had to get?
4: Yes.
2: You, what was yours?
4: Well, I was expected to get all A's. I would come home with a B+, and my dad would go, are you incapable of getting an A?
2: Boy.
4: And I would say no, and he goes, so it's an effort thing then.
2: Oy vey. Did you make your kids GPA or above or some level?
3: Well, no, there were, we talked about academic eligibility and things like that. But going back to CeCe's point, I graduated UMass on a Sunday. That Monday, I was in the Pittsfield, Massachusetts post office. Like, I had to go work. Like,
5: yeah.
3: Like there was no, you know, trips and all those sorts of things.
5: There was no net.
3: Yeah, exactly.
2: Mike Tannenbaum, I'm dying at Combine. Mike gives us questions, firing away at us.
4: We're learning a lot about each other. I love this.
2: Go ahead, Mike.
3: Yeah, yeah.
2: Others.
3: All right, so this one, going skipping out on the track, we learned that about Evan.
2: So not true, but okay. Go ahead.
3: Which of the three of you would adopt a dog?
5: Not me.
2: Smalls.
4: Me, for sure.
2: Not me.
4: I almost did not that long ago. There was an adoption event, and I was walking down the street, and I saw these super cute puppies, and I was like, should I do it? Is it time?
5: See, it's cute until it's pouring rain and you got to walk the dog in New York City.
4: Well, I was like, I can't fit a suitcase in my apartment, let alone have a dog live there. There's no chance.
2: I don't understand, and I'm a parent of two, you're a parent of one, you're a parent of two. Or Cece's a parent of one, Mike's a parent of two. I don't understand how people parent. And then I don't understand how you voluntarily add animals to the parenting. Like, why? My sister has three kids and a dog. That's insane to me. Utterly insane.
4: But don't her kids help with the dog?
2: Do kids really help?
4: I had to when I had a dog.
2: They're 10 and under. You think my 2-year-old niece is bouncing around with the dog by herself?
4: Well, not two. But a lot of kids have to take the dog on a walk, feed the dog every day.
2: See, how hard is it to take care of one kid? You imagine adding an animal to that.
5: I'm exhausted.
2: Thank you.
5: There's no shot I'm taking care of an animal.
2: Yeah, so Smalls is the answer on adopting a kid. Adopting a dog.
5: If I didn't make it, I'm not wiping its butt.
2: If you didn't make it, oh my God. Go ahead, Mike, get to the next one.
3: So we're going to leave the dogs away from CC moving forward. I didn't make it.
2: I'm not wiping the butt. Oh, my God. By the way, shout out to Golic Sr. because I was listening to a podcast, Jimmy Trina and Sports Illustrated. Golic Sr. and Jr. starting Monday, 10 and noon Eastern. Mike Golic Sr. said about Mike Golic Jr., I think we're the only radio show where one person has changed the diapers of another person.
4: That's amazing.
2: That's an amazing line by Golic. Anyway, go ahead.
3: All right, last one for all of you. What are the three words that would describe yourself?
4: Three words that would describe me. I would hope people would say honest, loyal, and kind.
5: Resilient, resourceful, disciplined.
2: Intense, direct, honest.
3: Oh, my God. It was all together. You were supposed to say generous.
2: Oh,
4: I
2: was, yeah, no.
4: See that? You missed an opportunity to bring it all the way back. Mike T, what are the three words
5: you, Mr. T.
4: for you?
2: What about you?
3: I would say resilient, mentally tough.
2: Those aren't. That's two words. You now use three. You've now used the three on only two answers. You wouldn't draft yourself based on that.
3: Yeah, that's true. That's true.
4: I would
2: shut
4: down.
2: Say that.
3: Yeah. I would say resilient.
2: This is bad by you.
3: Determined.
2: Okay.
3: Inquisitive.
2: I would agree
4: definitely
2: with that based on this.
5: So Mr. T, can we cut the music, please? We got to get to the Baker Mayfield of it all.
3: Okay. I have a good answer here.

0: that you can't play for anymore because you burnt a bridge. So how many teams are left that need a quarterback that are going to pay you north of $50 million a year and aren't going to draft one?
1: It's more than 1/8 because you have to factor in Cleveland and Atlanta now.
0: Yeah, that's four.
2: Cleveland, Atlanta, Carolina,
0: and Tampa.
2: And the Rams are not going to – the Rams are not going to give him the money.
0: But okay, but I'm just saying he didn't torch that.
2: Okay,
0: bridge.
2: Sure.
0: So my and there's going to be a few teams, Arizona, Miami, that are going to need quarterbacks, right? Maybe the Jets. But those teams are likely going to draft somebody. So my point is, if the four of us represent Baker Mayfield and you're turning down presumably $50-plus million a year plus a requisite guarantee, who are you playing for next year and who's paying you that?
2: Great, great, great stuff. Mike Tannenbaum. You'll see him on GetUp, 8 a.m. Eastern. 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
0: I got questions.
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9: One could argue the last couple years with Patrick Mahomes, not his best years in the NFL, even when he was healthy. 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
10: I think it's not personal, and I think he's making it personal. Imagine if the Bucks came out and said, we're disrespected by the fact that we offered Baker X amount of dollars, but we offered him almost $100 million or whatever it was, $90 million. I don't know. I'm sure it was a big number of guaranteed money, Amber. They didn't, again, I'm sure they did not walk in there with a really disrespectful, you know what? We're going to pay you less than Jacoby Brissett. Like, he wants to be compensated like he's one of the top five or seven quarterbacks in the league. 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
3: Let's say I'm going to a dinner party and I'm bringing my significant other. If they're funny, I know they can chop it up with everybody. We're going to leave having a great time and everyone's going to say, you got a good one. I don't want to tell the entire dinner party, shh, let's all be quiet. My man's got something to sing.
4: Also, what if he's only able to sing one or two really good songs?
3: Like, yeah, that's
4: so
3: right.
4: Then, like, he's just repeating the same thing over and over again.
5: One singer can only sing one song.
4: Well, no, I don't like his, like, right. I don't know, falsetto. And, like, Mariah's great. In July, she's going to be singing, like, Christmas carols?
6: What? Oh, my God. You make me laugh, Nuno. You're so funny.
3: And how important is that?
6: Oh, my God.
7: Yeah, imagine coming home to Nuno every day. You'd be laughing all the time.
6: Oh, my God.
4: I'm funny. What are you guys talking about?
6: If I came home to Nuno every day, I'd be sad.
8: I don't want a lot for Christmas.
5: They said this would be bad. You come home and Mariah's there singing this song.
6: Insane.
5: I'm Jewish and I would love this. I mean, come on.
6: That's wild.
9: You guys missed the entire point of this argument.
5: How is that? Let's hear
9: because
5: it.
9: You're talking about, like, if you were dating Mariah Carey. That's not what we were. We're saying you're married to your current partner, who's just a great singer, or they're really funny.
5: Same answer.
3: But, yeah, but you're, Pat's saying you're not going to be coming home to one of the all-time great vocalists.
9: Yeah, you're not coming home to Mariah Carey.
3: You're coming home to someone who has a couple white wines and grabs the mic at karaoke and really wants to stunt on everybody.
5: Yeah, and if our wife
6: and if she can really, really sing, then I'm cool with that.
5: Swing. No, I mean, it's sing as well.
9: Hello.
5: If our wives can sing,
7: that wasn't one of the options.
5: No, that's not one an option that I want.
6: Was that on the board?
3: But what you're talking about is a choice, not a talent.
5: I have to acknowledge that I just misspoke.
6: Yeah, I mean, it could be a talent. Wow. Anyway. Good luck trying to get us back on track now.
5: I don't think I've ever seen Nuno laugh like this.
9: We lost Nuno.
5: I don't know if I've ever seen him laugh in general.
3: Oh, so being funny is important.
5: I'm not married to him.
7: You I'm not kind married of are.
3: To, Nuno is your work spouse.
7: You kind of are married, you two.
3: You got
5: Nuno and I? Yeah.
3: You speak to him before anyone else,
9: like,
3: in the morning, every morning.
9: You fight like an old married
7: and
9: couple.
7: Then you come back together at the end of the day.
3: That's right.
7: You have common goals.
5: I actually don't think there's much fighting, honestly. Like, I just think it is what it is at this point. But
7: what word would you use to describe it?
5: Swinging. No.
7: You guys swing together?
5: Yeah, Nuno and I are just swinging back and forth between topics, Baker Mayfield and Jalen Hurts. Are you typing the dictionary? What's going on here?
6: What do you mean? I'm minding my business.
3: I'm watching Canty swim with sharks.
5: There's video?
3: Cam sent it to us. There's videos. I'm watching Chris Canty in a wetsuit.
5: Yes.
3: And
5: wow.
3: He is in the water with sharks.
5: That's
3: and
5: insane.
3: These are not little sharks. These are massive sharks.
6: It's not baby shark.
5: Baby shark.
3: He's in a cage. It obviously...
5: There's a cage
3: so
5: that fits
3: he's
5: him?
3: Protected. But still, it doesn't matter because he's in the water with, I don't know exactly what type. They look like great white sharks.
6: I don't know
3: sharks.
6: What type sharks they were.
3: But they look from the eye this. Like great white sharks.
5: It's unbelievable. By the way, you're saying, oh, they're not small sharks. Even if they were, that's still really scary.
3: But I'm talking about the type of sharks that you watch absolutely mangle things with their teeth. And even though Canty is in a protective box, I would be afraid that shark could bite right through that.
6: Exactly.
5: Oh, my God.
3: You are
5: amazing.
3: A brave person.
6: Thank you. I appreciate that, Smalls. Thank you.
3: You could not pay me to get in there, let alone...
6: Well, I didn't want to get in there,
5: I'm pretty
6: but
5: sure
6: I had to pay off
3: you
6: the
3: You are a man of your word.
6: Exactly.
5: I think somebody could pay you to get in there.
3: Probably.
5: Yeah. Let's be clear. You may be afraid, but there is a price.
3: If you told me on the other end of that you got a huge apartment with a dishwasher... Give me the wetsuit.
5: Yeah, exactly. 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All right, we're going to get back to the Baker Mayfield thing in a little bit because there's a little bit of a debate on our show as to who's the one or who is the group of people or person that should feel disrespected. As Baker said, he was very disrespected. And shout out to Jeremy Fowler. What a phenomenal job getting that one-on-one with that information yesterday. But a year ago, on this date, or a year ago tomorrow, I should say, Chris Canty, co-host here of Unsportsmanlike on ESPN Radio, had this to say a year ago today about the comp between the Green Bay Packers head coach and the Philadelphia Eagles head coach.
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6: Back.
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6: This is somebody that the organization was on the fence on before last season on whether or not they were going to fire his ass. So I'm not going to sit here and crown Nick Sirianni because they went on a magic carpet ride run. I'm not going to do it. Listen, everybody wanted to line up and crown Doug Peterson. They ran his ass out of town a few years after he won the chip. And that was the Eagles' first Super Bowl title. So I'm not going to crown him. Conversely, what Matt LaFleur has done, what I've seen in Green Bay, transitioning from a legendary quarterback in Aaron Rodgers to Jordan Love and keeping that succession of 30-plus years of outstanding quarterback play going in Green Bay is impressive. So, yeah, I got a bank full of respect for Matt LaFleur in terms of his program building. A ton of it.
5: Mm.
6: Oh, my God.
5: Go ahead. React to your – that was the August 1st, 2025, the comp between LaFleur and Sirianni. Obviously, Eagles and Packers were hot teams going into last year. Could one of them go to the Super Bowl? Of course, neither of them did. But going into the season, you're upset with yourself. Why?
6: Because I was caping for Matt LaFleur.
0: What are we doing here?
6: Exactly. That is bad. But it just goes to show you how much of a difference a year makes when it comes to the perception of the job that a team has done. And last year, we had lofty expectations for the Green Bay Packers, especially when they make the move of trading for Micah Parsons, which had not yet happened,
5: yeah,
6: by the way.
5: Yeah, that's right. This was before.
6: Exactly.
5: That.
6: So once we go to that territory, you have to be able to find a way to win your division and go on a deep playoff run, neither of which happened. And I guess what makes it even worse is that the team, after the Micah Parsons injury, went into free fall.
3: Yeah,
6: they lost five straight games to end the season.
3: Including a double-digit loss,
6: including
3: in the playoffs,
6: a couple
3: to
6: the Chicago Bears.
3: Yeah, bad.
6: That's unacceptable. The Chicago Bears have skipped the line in the NFC North ahead of the Green Bay Packers. I did not envision that being the case with Matt LaFleur at the helm, but because we're sitting in that reality, I have to walk back everything that I said about Matt LaFleur and the compare and contrast with Nick Sirianni. They're probably more of the same than they are different. It's just that Nick Sirianni actually has a championship on his resume and LaFleur does not.
3: That's interesting you say that the same in a lot of ways, because as somebody who is a Packers fan and who always capes for Matt LaFleur, we would die for Matt LaFleur to have Nick Sirianni's accomplishments.
6: Yeah, but you wouldn't die for Nick Sirianni. That's the point.
3: But aren't they one and the same?
6: But I agree. That's what I'm saying. Yeah. But that's what I'm saying. Nick Sirianni has been to two Super Bowls. He's got multiple division titles. He's won a Super Bowl. And yet, if you're the Green Bay Packers fan base, you wouldn't look at Nick Sirianni as an upgrade over what you currently have. That's why I say they're probably more the same than they are different.
3: How much do you take into account the injuries that the Green Bay Packers sustained last year? Not only Micah Parsons, but you had Jordan Love being banged up, Christian Watson, Tucker Kraft. There was a lot of injuries that they dealt with. It seems like when we talk about what happened last year with them, we never factor those things into account. I'm not suggesting that Matt LaFleur, Jordan Love, or the Packers should get a pass, but there were circumstances outside of their control last year that did contribute to what we saw from an overall record standpoint.
5: The San Francisco 49ers make the playoffs last year?
6: Yes.
3: Everyone was hurt, right.
5: Did they win a playoff game?
6: Yes. They beat the Eagles.
5: So it's impossible? So, like, we're just going to make an excuse for them? Like, then should we then crown the Niners for winning, making the playoffs and winning a playoff game?
6: And they did that without?
5: Purdy was back. Is that
6: no, I'm not, not talking about Purdy. I'm without one of their best defensive players?
5: Which one? Forget.
6: No. I mean, Warner was
5: hurt. Oh, Warner was hurt. Yeah, yeah.
6: Warner was hurt.
5: Sorry. Yeah. Yeah, see, okay, two things can be true. You are right. The Packers were banged up. Other teams were more banged up and did a little bit better. I mean, this is a weird one because I think.
6: Oh, I'm sorry. Nick Bosa was hurt.
3: I was going to say, wasn't Bosa out?
6: Nick Bosa played in three games last year.
3: That's what I thought.
6: So you had no Bosa, no Fred Warner, and yet you still took the show on the road and you beat the Philadelphia Eagles.
5: And that wasn't meant to be a shot at the Eagles.
6: No. That's coaching. That's a shot at Matt LaFleur. Losing Michael Parsons, no doubt, is a big issue. But you can make the argument that San Francisco had more losses in the totality when you consider not having Fred Warner, not having Nick Bosa, and still winning a playoff game.
5: Yeah, so it's not a bad thing to be amazing in the situation you're in. So Nick Sirianni is amazing in the situation he's in based on the results. It is also understandable if you were to say, in a hypothetical world, which does not exist, if you put Nick Sirianni as the coach of Team X, he wouldn't be as good as he would be with the Philadelphia Eagles. But he's the coach of the Eagles, and he's really good with the coach of the as the coach of the Eagles. So yeah, maybe Packers fans wouldn't say, if you switch them, we would feel better about it. That's fine. It's not Nick Sirianni's job to hypothetically coach the Green Bay Packers. That all said, what I'd like, CeCe, since you did this a year ago, I'd like off the top of your head, no prep on this. I mean, you're always prepped, but no prep for this question. I want the one or two liner, the state of the person and your through your eyes.
6: Okay.
5: Give me the state of Matt LaFleur as a head coach of the Green Bay Packers right now through your eyes as we sit here today. On the spot, give it to me.
6: Tenuous.
5: Because?
6: Because the organization took time after last season to evaluate whether or not they wanted to run it back with him.
5: The critique you had of Sirianni 1 year later is literally the same critique you now have of LaFleur, because there was a moment where you thought maybe he wouldn't be the head coach, not based on your opinion, opinion.
6: That's what Ed Policy, their team president, told us.
5: Right. Okay. The state of Nick Sirianni, as we sit here today, through your eyes.
6: Tenuous. It's the same word.
5: But we are 1 year removed from the off-season conversation about whether or not he would be back.
6: Sure, but I would say that the addition by subtraction move of A.J. Brown puts more pressure on Nick Sirianni to make it work with new offensive coordinator Sean Mannion. The offense can't be erratic like it was last year. They have to be more consistent. It's clear that Philly has a championship-level defense. It's whether or not the offense is going to come to the party. And they have a Super Bowl MVP quarterback in Jalen Hurts. Mm-hmm. So if the offense looks a lot like it did last year, then all of a sudden, you could be talking about having a new head coach.
5: Tune in for baseball action this Sunday. Dodgers and Red Sox coverage begins 6:30 p.m. Eastern on ESPN Radio and the ESPN app. ESPN Radio Rank'em series you're not going to want to miss next. Top five contenders to win it all with CeCe. 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
5: 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Mm-hmm. C.J. Stroud.
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6: Here we go. 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We save the biggest and best for last. The one thing that every team is showing up in the sweltering heat in July to their training camps for, and that is to win it all like Seattle did last year, to get that Lombardi, to get a ring, and to make it all worthwhile. Like the man who's going to rank the top five Super Bowl contenders did back in 2011 with that C on his 99 jersey as the captain of the New York Football Giants winning a Super Bowl, Chris Canty.
7: All right, here we go. So we've got the top five Super Bowl contenders, and this is the right list.
1: Okay.
7: You know how Stephen A. sometimes says his lists are fluid?
1: Yes.
7: This list is not fluid. This is static. This is the right list. Don't add me. I am very confident in my list.
1: So it's in Sharpie.
7: It's in Sharpie, and I got it laminated.
1: Oh.
7: That's how good this list is. All right? I usually don't overpromise and underdeliver, okay? But this list is pretty damn good.
6: Okay.
1: Okay,
7: so
1: let's
7: get it going.
0: Number five.
7: The Baltimore Ravens plus 1,000 is what the odds are from Vegas. Typically, I'm leery about putting a coach with a new team in the contender bucket, but head coach Jesse Minter previously spent 4 years with the Ravens, including the first three seasons of Lamar's career. Couple that with a schedule in which their first six games are against teams with a losing record from a year ago, and you have the makings of a team that could wrap up the division by their Week 13 bye. They revamped the interior trio of the offensive line, including drafting Vega Ioane from Penn State in the first round. It's also worth noting that they added pass rusher Trey Hendrickson in free agency, and they're getting all-pro defensive tackle Nnamdi Matabuke back after a career-threatening neck injury. That should help a unit that finished bottom three in sacks and pass rush win rate last season. The Baltimore Ravens are fifth in my top five Super Bowl contenders.
6: I like it. I also want to add one other name, because I look for the character, been there, done that, guys. Calais Campbell.
7: Yes.
6: Back in Baltimore. Oh, there's an issue with this. There's an issue with that. Him, you, go there. New head coach.
1: Utley.
6: I got my head coach on the field.
1: Utley?
6: Yeah, Chase Utley with the Dodgers. There's Buster Udonis Haslam. Those kinds of guys. Calais Campbell, highest of character, guys.
7: Can I also say this? One of the things I love is the commitment from Lamar Jackson, all of the things that he's been doing. He answered the call from Declan Doyle. I love the fact that Lamar is spending time with Jesse Minter, learning defenses at a different level, conceptually trying to understand what they're doing so he can find a way to exploit their weaknesses. That is taking your game to another level. That is taking the initiative in a season where there's a lot at stake for everybody in the franchise.
1: Lamar seemingly all in. That sets the tone for everyone else.
7: And you know what? I'm just going to say this. Lamar Jackson channeling his inner LeBron James by not signing the contract extension puts more pressure on everybody in the franchise to take their games to another level.
6: 100%.
7: Next.
0: Number four.
7: The Los Angeles Rams at plus 550, the shortest odds to win the title this upcoming season. However, since 1995, only four Super Bowl favorites have actually won the title. The 2006 Colts, the 2016 Patriots, the 2018 Patriots, and the 2023 Chiefs. That's Peyton Manning, Tom Brady, Patrick Mahomes. Matt Stafford is not them and will be 39 years old when Super Bowl 61 rolls around. Only two quarterbacks have ever played in a Super Bowl age 39 or older. And that was the aforementioned Peyton Manning and Tom Brady. L.A. has a top-heavy roster, looming potential discipline from the league for wide receiver Puka Nacua and left tackle Allery Jackson, and the reigning defending champions in their division who've beaten them three out of the last five games across two different quarterbacks. The L.A. Rams check it in at fourth in my top five Super Bowl contenders.
1: Knew they would be on the list. They're trying to be the football version of the Monstars, just acquiring every big name that they can left and right. And they might not be done. Aaron Donald could be coming back. You have a front office that goes for it, and you have a head coach that knows how to win. They have all the makings of a Super Bowl contender, but they have a tough division. And just because you acquire stars doesn't mean it always works out.
7: Next,
0: number three,
7: we have the Houston Texans.
1: Wow.
7: At plus 1,800 in terms of odds of being able to win the title, Houston's defense was first in total defense and second in points allowed last season. To contextualize it, they only allowed one opponent to score 30 points, and that came in week 18 against the Colts after they had already clinched a playoff spot. Five Texans made the Pro Bowl on defense last year, and they featured the best edge rush tandem in the NFL with Danielle Hunter and Will Anderson Jr., who combined for 27 sacks and 45 quarterback hits. Now, you can't gloss over the seven turnovers from C.J. Stroud in two playoff games last year, but it's also hard to ignore the abysmal offensive line play over the last two seasons, where they finished bottom five in both pass block win rate and one run block win rate. That'll be improved with three new starters along the offensive line and in a contract season, and the addition of Tank Dell back in the fold from injury. We should see a better version of C.J. Stroud in 2026.
1: No time like the present. You have a team that's built to win, and you're eligible for an extension for the first time in your career. No time like the present to be the best version of yourself.
6: CC, you just made C.J. Stroud an MVP candidate, whether you meant to or not.
7: And what?
6: If they are the top three Super Bowl contender, which means that potentially they just miss out. Oh, well, I guess, you know, unless there's two NFC teams, then maybe they're in the Super Bowl. But the top five Super Bowl contenders, you have the Texans number three. That officially makes C.J. Stroud an MVP candidate.
7: Wow, I didn't think about it that way.
6: How could it not be? Would Lamar be an MVP candidate?
7: Yes.
6: Would Matthews,
7: well, I mean, Lamar wins MVP every
6: okay.
7: time he has
6: would
7: a new
6: Matthew Stafford, so would Matthew Stafford slash Myles Garrett be MVP candidates?
7: Yes.
6: Forget voter fatigue.
7: Yes.
6: Okay,
7: yes.
6: Will Anderson Jr. and who? C.J. Stroud has,
7: yeah,
6: he has to be if you're top three.
7: Wrong. You're not wrong.
6: Why am I yelling?
7: I don't know, but you're not wrong, but it's shocking to hear it.
6: It's maybe that's why I was yelling.
7: It's shocking
6: emphasis.
7: To hear it.
6: Yeah.
7: Wow.
1: The narrative is there.
6: Narrative is there.
7: Okay.
6: Team success.
7: All right,
6: there.
7: We got to keep it moving. Number two, the Seattle Seahawks. Plus 1,100 odds to win the Super Bowl. Reigning defending champs returning 87% of the snaps on offense, defense, and special teams from their Super Bowl season. Mike McDonald, their head coach, has double-digit wins each of his first two seasons across two different quarterbacks, including a 15-2 road record. Curious to see how the offense responds to losing Clint Kubiak and Super Bowl MVP Kenneth Walker, but the identity of the team is set. It's around their defense, and their quarterback found the formula for success this past postseason, which included no turnovers after having a regular season in which he turned it over 20 times. The Seattle Seahawks, second on my top five Super Bowl contenders list.
6: Proper respect shown to the defending champs, obviously, by putting them in the top two. I think last year it was a quiet, we know we're really good, wait till everybody else finds out. Now they got to walk with that swagger a little bit, right? Like, hey, we know we're good. We're going to back it up. And our quarterback has confidence probably that he's never had in his life, professional life, I should say. And, yeah, I think that is obviously a great pick, number two of the Seahawks.
7: Okay, but there can only be one number one.
0: Number one.
7: And that would be the Denver Broncos.
6: Wow.
1: I already wrote it down before you said it.
7: Plus 2,000. Denver's defense led the NFL with 68 sacks last year, a franchise record for the second straight season. Patrick Surtain is the best player on defense, but obviously All-Pro Zach Allen and Nick Bonino deserve a healthy amount of respect. That defense led the league in opponent drives that ended in a punt, and of course, defensive coordinator Vance Joseph returns for a fourth year after passing on head coach interviews. The fascinating part about Denver is the offensive side of the ball, which should take another step. They added Jaylen Waddle via trade this offseason, and quarterback Bo Nix coming back healthy is one of the most sneakily underrated players in the entire league. Bo Nix, over the last two seasons, has the third most regular season wins behind Josh Allen and Sam Darnold. Bo Nix has the most game-winning drives during that span, the most fourth-quarter comebacks during that span. And the marriage between him and Sean Payton, according to our very own Seth Wickersham, couldn't be stronger.
8: Correct.
7: And I would expect that in year three, it would only get better. So the Denver Broncos checking in as the top team in my top five Super Bowl contenders list. So there is the list. Number one, Denver. Number two, Seattle. Number three, Houston. Followed by the Los Angeles Rams and the Baltimore Ravens. Smalls, you are my accountability partner. We will get to your objections and omissions on the other side of the break.
6: Yours out there as well at 888-SAY-ESPN. 888-729-3776. Objections, omissions. Smalls has it. ESPN Radio Rank'em Series top five Super Bowl contenders. Who should be off the list? Who should be on the list? No objection, no omission to what's going to go on tomorrow night. It is SummerSlam. Let's go. ESPN app is your home for every WWE premium live event, including this weekend, SummerSlam, night one, tomorrow, 6 p.m. Eastern, night two, Sunday, 6 p.m. Eastern. Per sources, Michelle Smallman, Jackie Redmond talking about human monies yesterday with Danhausen in the mix. 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
8: So enough of acknowledging Roman Reigns. 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Enough acknowledging Roman Reigns. 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
1: 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Top five Super Bowl contenders. CeCe gave it to you today. Broncos, Seahawks, Texans, Rams, Ravens. In that order, Michelle Smallman, objections and omissions. And then from you guys and gals out there at 888-SAY-ESPN, 888-729-3776.
2: Not necessarily objections or omissions, but one question and one thank you. Question, no NFC North team on the list?
3: No. If it was one, it would be the Detroit Lions. Mm-hmm. Or the Chicago Bears. See, I'm a Bears fan. I think the Bears are going to win the division. But the Detroit Lions schedule is so easy.
2: It is.
3: It's hard to ignore that. So
2: I was just a little surprised, based on the way we talk about that division, having four teams that could be in contention, to not see one of those make the list. But I want to thank you, CeCe. I'm so glad to see you come over to my side when it comes to my stance on the Kansas City Chiefs not being contenders. Because we always have this argument, and you guys default to Patrick Mahomes is the GOAT in waiting. And when you have a quarterback head coach tandem like Andy Reid and Patrick Mahomes, they are always in contention. And for you to say that with him coming back, that they aren't even in the top five of contenders, I think you're more on my side than you'd like to admit.
3: I don't think I'm on what? Your side. I can't go to the place of having the Denver Broncos as my number one contender and Patrick Mahomes coming off of a major knee injury. Mm-hmm. And saying that the Chiefs belong in the top five. I hesitated to put the Rams on the list because the Seattle Seahawks are second.
2: Sure.
3: So I have a healthy amount of respect for the Chiefs. I do believe they're going to be in the playoffs. I just think they're going to have a much harder path to getting to a Super Bowl as a wild card team with Mahomes coming off of significant injury.
4: What a leap you just made.
2: You would have never excluded Tom Brady, Bill Belichick, and the Patriots from any top five contention list.
4: I didn't make the list.
2: I'm just saying.
4: You have them in last place. To say they're not a top five Super Bowl contender versus last place does not mean he's coming to your side. That's a leap, Smalls.
2: Everyone just always defaults to because he's out there.
4: So if he has them sixth, that means you literally said last place.
3: Yeah. They were going to be on the list.
2: Over the Bills.
3: They were going to be on the list.
2: Over the Eagles.
3: They were going to be on the list.
2: Okay.
3: They were going to be on the list. See, here's the other thing that we're not talking about. We're not talking about this with Kansas City, but it does need to be mentioned. We don't know what that defense is going to be either.
2: Yeah.
3: Like they lost, Trent McDuffie. They traded him away. They moved on from Jalen Watson. He was a free agent. He signed with the Rams subsequently. They added Mansoor Delane and Peter Woods in the first round this past year. So they've got talent, but you got to put it together. And I trust Steve Spagnuolo will, but until I see it, it's hard to believe in it.
4: They also brought LeJarius Sneed back, who was good for
3: them. They did, and I love that. I love that move.
4: Gilbert in Texas, listening on ESPN 600 in El Paso. Morning, Gilbert.
5: Hey, good morning, guys. How are you guys doing today?
4: Great.
5: So I have a really hard objection about the Baltimore Ravens. I think that the Bills should be in place of the Ravens. I know that Josh Allen and Lamar have similar talents when it comes down to football and all that, and the MVP, and you can go on and on. But I think the changes in coaching is going to be the one that it should set them apart, being that at least the continuity in Buffalo is there, at least with Brady. And so I think the new pieces added in defense and all that, I think that's going to get them finally, I hope.
3: Gilbert, can I say this one thing? Have you looked at the first five games for the Buffalo Bills? At the Houston Texans, Detroit Lions, Chargers, Patriots, at the Rams.
2: Oof.
3: Good luck.
2: Murderers Row.
3: Good luck.
4: Yeah, but all of those teams, to be fair, are saying, oh, God, we got to play the Bills. Bills are awesome.
2: But that five in a row?
4: That's hard.
3: Yeah. That's what I'm about to say.
4: I get it. I do think there's going to be some level.
2: You see how they end their season, too?
3: Yeah.
2: I mean, they had a soft spot to land with Miami and the
3: but
2: Jets.
3: But you got Kansas City, New England, Green Bay, Chicago, Denver.
2: Ooh, bookends. Bad.
4: I think there's going to be a vibe change in Buffalo, though. I think there's going to be some. I just Sean McDermott is a really good coach. Sean McDermott should be an NFL coach immediately. The first moment he makes himself available to be an NFL coach. I think it was the proper time for them to change the voice. That doesn't, again, I want to be clear. He should be an NFL coach and will be next year. He's really good. I think they needed something different. I think Joe Brady seems like the one that's the right one for that job.
3: Okay.
4: Carlos in Georgia watching on ESPN2. Morning, Carlos.
6: Good morning. I think Jacksonville should be on that top five contender list. You got a loaded wide receiver room. Travis Hunter coming back stronger and more determined. You got a quarterback that was on fire in the season. And Houston, you got C.J. Stroud that has declined every year since his rookie year. This obsession with Houston is beyond me. Thank you. Y'all enjoy the rest of y'all morning.
4: All right. Well, thank you for the call.
3: Well, I believe defense wins championships. And you can't make an argument that there's a defense that is definitively better than the Houston Texans defense. Just go back and cut on that tape and watch how those dudes hunt.
2: They're awesome.
3: They are animals.
4: So the wide receiver room he's referring to, Brian Thomas Jr., first-round pick, was excellent. Parker Washington is
3: he's awesome. Parker Washington is awesome.
4: The swing piece, though, the moment they got Jacoby Myers, and to their credit, they extended him immediately at a reasonable rate for a number one and a half wide receiver, let's call him, because he's not the number one, but he's also not number two. He's kind of in between, what, $20 million a year or something like that, mm-hmm. which is lower than a lot of the other guys are getting. Mm-hmm. That was a swing point for them because they got really – it allowed them to be better offensively. It also allowed them to say – do we want to put Travis Hunter at one position and sprinkle him in elsewhere? And I think he's going to be a corner full-time now, obviously joining that defense on a full-time basis. Josh Hines-Allen, Trevon Walker, number one overall pick, Arik Armstead, high-character veteran guy, et cetera. That's a good team. And that division as a whole is a lot better than it's been in years past, obviously. Yeah.
3: If you had to pick a division winner right now for the AFC South, who are you going with?
4: I guess I would have to go with Houston, but tomorrow I could tell you Jacksonville. That's how I feel about that. I could go literally by the day. I'll switch off there.
3: Okay.
4: Like, that's how I feel about it. I will not tell you
3: which coach. Which coach do you have more confidence in?
2: D'Amico Ryans.
4: D'Amico Ryans, more body work. So I got to go with D'Amico Ryans in that spot. But I definitively will not tell you Indy. I know everybody is high on Indy because, oh, that offense, first part of last season. I'm not saying smoke and mirrors. That's not what I'm saying. I'm just saying I don't know that it's going to happen that way again because now you know what to expect from that offense. Willingham in Virginia, listening on 94.1 in VA. The top five Super Bowl contenders, objections and omissions from CC. What do you got?
7: Okay, good morning, guys. Thanks for taking my call. I'm saying everybody are estimating the Cowboys. Cowboys got the high power score, all fit, back, they're getting it together. I'm not looking back on last year. They got a good field goal kicker. They had all they, you know, a couple of pieces on that defense they plug in. The Cowboys going to surprise everybody. I'm saying Kansas City and the Dallas Cowboys. Thanks for taking my call.
4: Yeah, I just had a flashback. Mm. Didn't you say this week that you think the Cowboys could go to the Super Bowl?
3: Yeah. But so let me can I clarify this? So in any given year, and Aaron Rodgers kind of alluded to this last year before the season, in any given year, there are really only eight teams that can win it all. There are really only eight teams.
4: Can I mince words for a second?
3: Go for it.
4: Win it all or get to the Super Bowl, because those are two different.
3: Like, I'm talking about win it all.
4: Because no one thought the Patriots could actually win it all last year, even though they got to the Super Bowl.
3: I'm saying win it. Well, the Patriots were one of those. They were proven to be one of those teams.
4: Okay.
3: But in any given year, and we don't know who all of the teams are.
4: Right.
3: This, we can prognosticate, we can project, but we don't know. But in any given year, only a quarter of the league legitimately has a chance to win a Super Bowl. Right? And this is coming from coaches that I've played for. These are not my words. These are theirs. And I played for some pretty damn good ones. But in any given year, there are only eight teams that can actually win it. And so these are my top five. There are three other teams that if everything kind of breaks right, then you're talking about them being a legit Super Bowl contender. And to me, when you start talking about that next list of teams, you're talking about the Buffalo Bills. You're talking about the Chicago Bears. You're talking about the Dallas Cowboys. And, yes, the Kansas City Chiefs. So that like, in any given year, only a quarter of the league has a legitimate shot at winning it.
2: But Dak Prescott says that they're calling this Cowboys offense Gotti because they're the greatest offense there is. Does that push them into your top five?
3: You just wanted to get that off.
4: Is that Irv? Terrible. Is that John? Which Gotti are we talking about here in this case?
2: It's bad.
4: Pat Costello. I'm over it. Next.
8: Hey, this is Rich Eisen. Coming up on Friday, football is officially back and training camps are here. 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
10: Yeah, I think you've seen a couple of tweets about it. 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Cool. 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
10: 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The Celtics basically traded Jaylen Brown and LeBron James for Paul George and two number ones. 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
1: There are no single women that are going to be at my sister's wedding.
2: None?
1: None. Why am I even...
3: I was totally wrong about the robot umpires in Major League Baseball.
2: Ooh.
3: You know what we're not talking enough about? Chocolate pudding.
4: Pat, pudding or actually chocolate mousse?
3: I don't know anyone who eats chocolate mousse.
4: Yeah, I've eaten it. Oh, I love chocolate mousse.
3: Nuno, big mousse guy.
4: I'll go for a killer creme brulee.
5: Okay.
3: Ugh.
6: I'm over it. I'm sick and tired and over it.
3: Get a life.
7: Yes, each and every day, our producer, Pat Costello, gives us some killer creme brulee. All of the items in and around sports, entertainment, his life that he is over. Pat.
3: I'd like to start with you, Evan Cohen.
8: Oh, he's mad.
3: Because we were watching First Take yesterday, a very fine program. You may have heard of it. I believe you might be on it later today.
8: Correct.
3: And we looked up, and you guys were talking about LeBron or Joel Embiid and who would have the most to lose this season.
7: That basically was a heated, fiery debate.
3: It was. And something you said really irked me. I'd like to take a listen back.
9: What if LeBron is not 21-7-7 like we're accustomed to? Then what? You know what it is? In 20 years from now, we have the conversation where Shay says to her 5-year-old, hey, do you know what team LeBron finished his career on? Oh, yeah, the Lakers. No, he played a year for the Sixers that no one remembers. He has way more on the line, way more on the line. If this goes wrong, and this is why I give him credit for this, he signed up for all of this. He signed up for this pressure. If this goes wrong, it's going to go horribly wrong with him.
3: I hate the way that you just argued that about LeBron, because I've talked to you countless times on this very program about Michael Jordan finishing his career with the Wizards, and you just yada yada it away. You just give him a pass for it. Ah, it's the Wizards. It's fine. It doesn't even matter.
10: He averaged 20 points per game.
3: Yeah, and you don't think that LeBron is going to do that? The Wizards were horrible. The Sixers are going to be contenders.
7: Wait a minute. CeCe, you got to defend me on this, because this was you and I screaming at each other.
11: Yep.
7: The setup was if he doesn't finish with the typical 21-7-7.
3: Yeah, but the Sixers are going to be contenders no matter what he's going to do. Like, the Wizards were horrible, and you just ignore it. And the Sixers are going to be great this year.
7: Okay, fine. I don't agree with you, but if that's on the board, then clearly there's more pressure on LeBron than there is Embiid.
3: Is anyone saying that there was more pressure on Embiid?
7: Yeah,
3: legitimately?
7: He's sitting next to me in the middle of us.
3: But like, I don't understand that at all.
7: So you just watched one part.
3: We turned it off. I turned it off after you said that. The guys were here. I put it on
11: The pressure on Embiid is not from a individual production standpoint. It's pressure on him in terms of being able to fit into the style of play that's going to benefit all of the other guys that are in, you know, the starting lineup and in the top of the rotation.
3: I think he has the fifth most pressure on the team. He might even be sixth behind Nick Nurse.
11: But Pat, you're missing what I'm saying. What I'm saying is, if it doesn't work out, everybody will look at Embiid as the face of that failure. That's the pressure in it. It's not pressure because we're relying on Embiid to be in MVP form like we saw 4 or 5 years ago. Mm-hmm. It's not that kind of pressure. What I'm saying is the pressure is on him to make it work alongside LeBron James, Jaylen Brown, Tyrese Maxey, Vijay Edgecombe. Because if it doesn't work, everybody goes to the place of, oh, yeah, well, Joel Embiid is on that team. Of course it doesn't work. Just like, oh, yeah, James Harden is on that team. Of course they're not winners. That's the point. That's the pressure.
3: I don't like that Evan weaseled his way out of admitting that Michael Jordan and the Wizards were bad, and that comparing LeBron and him is completely fair by me.
7: But that just wasn't the argument, Pat.
3: It doesn't matter what the argument was. You're inconsistent about it.
7: Okay. Can I ask a quick question? If LeBron wins a championship with the Sixers, let's not acknowledge Cleveland as two stops. Let's just say it's one, just for argument's sake. Would the Lakers be the worst stop of his career? If he wins a championship in the next 2 years in Philly,
2: definitively
7: the worst stop of his career,
2: because
7: yet the longest in a row.
2: He wasn't loved and embraced there the way he would be these other franchises and fan bases.
11: No. That's not true. That's not true.
2: If he wins in Philly, he will be...
11: LeBron was embraced with the Lakers. He was embraced.
7: Not like he would be if he was in Philly.
2: Philly and obviously Cleveland. You could speak to Miami.
11: Hold on. So let me ask you a question. Are we talking about the organization embracing, or are we talking about the fan
2: base? I'm talking about the fan base, not the organization.
11: Oh, okay. Yeah, No.
2: The organization embracing, not the fan base.
11: You're right about that.
2: I'm talking about being revered by the fans.
11: No, you're right about that.
2: And that will definitively be his least impressive championship. I am not one of the people that puts the asterisk next to the bubble season. Many do. And I don't know how you could power rank that above breaking the curse of the process, obviously coming home to Cleveland and delivering on the promise, the dominant years we saw in Miami, best years, his best years, that definitively would be at the bottom of the power
7: rankings. Isn't that interesting to think about it that way? That the stop that was the longest in a row could be the worst stop along his ride.
11: So the worst for him.
7: Well, it's great for the Lakers.
11: It's great for the Lakers because we got a championship and we got Luka Doncic.
7: Yeah.
11: But like, so it's great for the Lakers.
2: Worked out for you guys.
11: Yeah. And Jeannie Buss sold the team for $10 billion. Like LeBron's tenure as a Laker, and from the organization standpoint, was wildly successful.
2: Very
3: I mean, he did have basically a Hall of Fame career just with the Lakers.
7: I think there's
11: he played with his son. He set the points record.
7: There's an argument he had a Hall of Fame career every stop. Now I'm splitting Cleveland.
5: He has four different ones.
7: Yeah. And so I think Brady has four as well. We'd have to look at it exactly. But yeah, I don't know that Philly will be a Hall of Fame career unless he wins
11: MVP. If he wins a title.
7: And he's an MVP.
3: Depends how many years he's there. If it's the four that he's claiming.
7: Yeah, I don't know. Four.
3: I don't think that's happening either.
7: I think one of them
11: I'm at the
7: Cleveland.
11: Place now where I'm not doubting LeBron James.
7: Right, but I'll doubt that.
11: I'm not doing it.
7: See, if it's four ending in Cleveland.
11: Okay. Listen, I'm not doubting LeBron James. If he's saying that he thinks he could play four more years, then God bless. I'm not doubting that he couldn't do it.
3: If they win the title, he's definitely coming back for a second year because that would be give him a chance to get to six.
2: Yes, you're right.
7: In 25 years, though.
11: Oh my God.
3: See, this is what I mean.
7: Next one, come on, man.
3: This guy.
11: Come on.
3: I miss when magazines were more culturally relevant.
2: Me too.
3: There was just something about picking up a magazine. You would like walk into like a 7-Eleven and pick up a magazine that you just don't get that feeling anymore from anything. I just miss them.
11: Favorite magazine to grab, Pat?
3: Sports Illustrated.
11: Yes. That's a good one.
2: I used to love Player X in ESPN, the magazine. Do you remember that?
11: Yep.
2: Player X, for those who maybe are too young to remember, there was an article and it was written by an anonymous player and you would try to find clues to see who it was. I loved that and I loved Lucky Magazine. Do you guys remember Lucky Magazine?
7: Like YM17.
2: Where you would get the tab. So it was a fashion magazine, but there was tabs where you could put it on the pages of the outfits you liked. I used to love Lucky Magazine.
7: See, I'm old. Street and Smith's basketball preview.
11: Yes, I used to love that. The Athlon preview.
7: Athlon, yeah.
11: College sports. It was great, man.
2: You know what else was great back in the day? A big magazine catalog that you would get delivered to the house. Remember Spiegel or things like that?
11: Yes,
2: where you could go through and you could circle things you would want for Christmas or for a birthday.
11: East Bay was the one.
2: Things like that.
11: All of the sneakers.
2: Oh, yeah.
7: I bought a Ripaway.
2: The catalogs arrived.
7: The Carolina Blue Ripaways.
11: As a kid, I used to go through the DuPont registry and circle like cars and houses and all this. It's like, man, that was awesome.
2: And then you would rip something off a magazine and put it on your wall.

0: 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It was phenomenal.
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0: like, yeah, again,
1: Time,
0: too smart.
1: Time magazine was a thing.
0: I like Sports Illustrated for kids. 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
0: Unsportsmanlike. People ask me a lot because I don't drink. Like, oh, what if Michael Jordan said, hey, come to my restaurant, let's have a drink. Oh, what are you going to do? I'm not going to drink. I'm not going to fake it. I can't do that. Now, that would be tough.
16: You would do it.
0: You think I would?
1: I think you would do it for the story.
2: I think you would just do like one sip.
0: Mike and I met up for a drink? That sounds awesome. That's cool. Dream I move. How can this song not put you in a good mood?
1: There can never be another.
0: Never.
1: There can never be another.
0: I have goosebumps thinking about him right now.
2: Hey.

0: You want to go get a drink?
1: With you or Mike?
0: Mike.
1: Yeah.
2: Oh, God.
0: Imagine him saying that to you.
1: I don't know how to... I'm going to try my best. You have to help me, Cece, because we grew up at the same time. We grew up in the...
3: The Like Mike was a Gatorade commercial?
1: Yeah, correct.
3: I'm just, I'm just trying to remember what it was. Yeah.
0: He has this song, Space Jam, Sirius, the Bulls intro. Iconic songs even surrounding Michael Jordan. Everything about him is iconic.
1: There was just a feeling you got watching him of invincibility, and like you were watching someone that is not even from the same planet as you. I don't know how to fully describe the greatness of this man on a basketball court and the feeling that you as a consumer and a fan would get of, I don't know what's about to happen, but somehow he's going to figure it all out.
4: And then he went to the Wizards.
1: Okay, Pat, we're in a moment here.
0: I've only felt that about one other athlete in my lifetime. Albert Pujols. Every time he stepped in the box, it didn't matter what the situation was, I felt like magic would happen.
3: But see, the difference is that he played for your team.
0: Yes.
3: I'm a Lakers fan, and I loved watching Michael Jordan. I loved it. Loved it. I mean, like there was no better watch back then than watching Michael Jordan in the 90s with the Bulls.
0: Have you guys ever come across a Jordan hater?
1: Yeah, many. Knicks fans.
3: Yeah.
1: Knicks fans hated him.
3: No, but I think Knicks fans acknowledge how good he is. They still just hate him.
1: That would be ridiculous if you did.
3: Yeah, they still just hate him, but they acknowledge that he's the greatest basketball player of all time. Yeah.
5: Have you met Pistons fans who grew up in that time? They can't stand him.
1: Yeah, they can't stand him.
0: Yeah.
1: But I think the majority of fans have that grew up in that time default to the feeling that we have because it's not even about watching, like doing the compare and contrast. Oh, Michael did this, LeBron did that. You have to experience the feeling of watching this man and the level, and I would say the invincibility of Michael Jordan.
0: He also benefited from playing in an era where he was not oversaturated. Think about athletes today. They have podcasts. They're tweeting. They're hold on.
3: Because inside the NBA.
0: No, I know. But hold on. I just think that it protects the mystery that allows us to have the reverence for him. We didn't know every single thing about him. We didn't know every thought he had. There was a shroud of mystery around him that I think elevates the legacy.
1: Sure, it's not the same as today. That's it. I think inside stuff you're thinking of, right?
3: Inside stuff. Yeah. So you know what I mean.
1: No, but I'm saying that.
3: Ahmad Rashad, yeah.
1: Yeah.
3: Saturday mornings, it was awesome.
1: Correct. I totally agree. And there was Michael Jordan's playground, which probably a lot of people don't know what it is. It's a video that he put, like, a TV movie, whatever it was. There was so many different things with him. He was in every single commercial. But even if there was social media, people would cover him in that way. I don't know that he would participate in it.
0: He
1: would be covered, but he would not be voicing opinion. Like, the way he is...
0: You don't think that he would fall prey to that, being an athlete in this environment?
1: No, I don't.
5: Yeah, but we would look at him completely different for everything that he was doing. Like, the extracurricular activities, that, like, he wouldn't be a great role model. Like, he's hanging out, smoking cigars, drinking, gambling, like, while he's playing. Like,
1: we knew that, but we walked into the arena with a cigar.
5: We know that now. Like, we didn't know that as you're, like, growing up. So as a parent, you're going to be like, this is the guy I want you to model.
1: I think we
5: got to
1: be careful with this. First of all, let's not accuse anything that we don't know. What you just said, we do know, right? What I'm saying is, there are a lot of people that have done a lot worse than Michael Jordan having a drink or a cigar or gambling till 3 a.m. at a casino, right? He's not committing crimes. Like, let's be careful on that part of it. What we're talking about, though, is not even the coverage of him. I'm just saying 48 minutes of basketball, 4 quarters of football, whatever you want to look at, 9 innings of baseball, 3 periods of hockey, watching an athlete perform at the level that we watched him perform at, I personally have never had a feeling like that. The closest, I guess, would be Brady 28-3 of how did he do that. But that was a singular moment. I felt like that a lot with Brady, but not to the level that I felt with Michael. Michael was on a level that, and maybe it's because we were kids. You know, maybe if Michael came around now, forget Twitter, Instagram. Like, if just
3: so the question is, does Patrick Costello feel the same way about LeBron James?
1: I don't think that's...
3: Pat, do you have those feelings about LeBron, that air of invincibility?
4: I did as a kid when I was growing up, for sure. I had a LeBron jersey when he first came into the league and was playing for the Cavs and stuff.
1: But invincibility, you thought, with LeBron?
4: I was like, this is the greatest basketball player I've ever seen.
1: Which is totally understandable.
3: So it's probably generational.
1: But I keep using the word, and you use the word, invincibility. I don't think that can be applied to LeBron. I think that could be applied to Tiger when when Tiger started, 97 Masters, that quickly, that young to do that much. I think the invincibility would be more Tiger, more Serena when she came on the scene initially. And that, like, wait, is she better than Venus? Is that even, because Venus was unreal. Venus is very much underrated because of how great Serena is. So I think the word invincibility is different to me.
3: So does it correspond to the brevity of moments of failure in their careers? So, like, Michael Jordan didn't get to the finals every single year. Michael Jordan didn't start out his career having success in the postseason. I think the first three postseasons, he ended up coming up short of getting to the second round. So, like, but it was such a brief period of time. And when they got to the height of the sport, there was this sustained excellence. We saw it with Tom Brady. So I guess what you're bringing up is, when it comes to the LeBron of it all, yeah, there are moments of greatness where he's undoubtedly the best basketball player on the planet, but it didn't necessarily correlate to, you know, winning a title every single year, or you feeling like he was going to win the title every single year.
1: Correct. So the people that would be pro-LeBron, and this is not at all meant to be a Michael versus LeBron thing. I don't think anybody has any interest in doing that.
0: No.
1: The people that would be pro-LeBron would say, so you're penalizing LeBron for getting there. And I don't think it's that.
3: No.
1: I think we are saying that the invincibility, again, reiterating
3: that
1: word.
3: We knew LeBron was going to get to the final. There was about a half-decade stretch where we knew the NBA Finals was going to be the Golden State Warriors versus the Cavs. And we all defaulted to, the Warriors going to win that.
1: So LeBron will get there every year, but not win it every year. If you get Michael there, he's going to win it.
3: That's it. And it's not going seven games.
1: No. If you get him there and he's there, he's going to win
3: it. It's like Tiger Woods on Sunday. If he's within striking distance of the league, you expected with the red shirt on, he's going to win it.
1: Third set, Wimbledon. It's 3-3. It's Serena playing. Who's winning? Serena. You're just going to assume she'll find a way. That's Joker now, too. Djokovic in his prime.
3: Djokovic, yeah.
1: And I'm a Federer person over Joker / Nadal, but what Joker had in his prime has been the, I'm going to figure it out. I'm going to find it. Now, he's lost, but I'll find a way.
0: Now, this is obviously coming off of him just losing the finals, but do you think we'll get there with Wemby?
1: No, it's hard to say that because we've never seen him win.
0: But he gets to the finals in his second season. Every single game that the Knicks won, the Spurs were up by double digits. We were, at least I was.
3: This is his third season, right? Wimby?
1: Yeah, I believe it's
0: third season. Excuse me, I misspoke. But early in his career.
1: Yeah, because Castle Harper were the rookies after.
0: Yes, okay, so third season. Yeah. He gets, at 22 years old, he's in the NBA
3: Finals.
0: Yeah,
3: very young, yeah.
0: That could be a huge catalyst in his career for him.
3: Yeah, I mean, if Wimby wins it this upcoming season, then he's going to be in that conversation, right?
0: Once he gets one, I think we're going to default to him.
1: I think there's a better modern-day example of, if you get him there, they'll find a way, and he'll win, is Ohtani. Because think about how down and out they were last year.
0: That team is so stacked, though.
1: Oh, I understand, but he's the best player.
4: And he was horrible in the postseason. What are we talking about?
1: He was not horrible in the postseason.
4: Yes, he was. He had one good game.
1: That Friday night game against the Brewers.
4: The one
1: was
4: good game.
1: One of the great games ever played in the history of the sport.
4: Look at his numbers the rest of the time. He was horrible. The last two World Series, he was horrible.
1: Boy, he's so anti-Ohtani.
4: I'm not anti-Ohtani, but
1: you're anti-Ohtani.
4: Saying Ohtani is the reason they won, that's just not true.
1: I disagree. I think he's
4: How can you disagree? He was bad.
1: Was he bad? Was he bad for him?
4: He was bad for anyone.
1: He was bad for anyone as he was pitching and hitting.
4: That was one game, Evan. That one single game aside, he was bad.
1: Give me the numbers on that game, please, you could. What?
0: He didn't win MVP. Back-to-back Dodgers World Series champions, Ohtani was not the MVP. Yeah. I don't know.
4: Yes,
0: we would exist in a world where if the Spurs win, Wemby is not the MVP.
1: Oh, I think we could.
0: I don't.
3: You think we exist in a world where somebody else is going to win MVP for the Chicago Bulls with Michael Jordan at his peak?
1: Not Michael. She said Wemby.
3: But that's the conversation.
1: I think Dylan Harper could win an MVP.
3: Okay, we're talking about the Michael Jordan, Tiger Woods rarefied air situation. Like,
0: Ohtani is the best baseball player I will ever see in my lifetime.
3: Serena,
0: but they've won two World Series, and he was not the MVP.
3: Yeah,
1: okay. Freeman was. Ohtani's a bad example. Yamamoto. All right, fine. Ohtani's a bad example. All right, great. But there's no example of Michael. Tom Brady's lost. LeBron's lost. You can't say these guys are invincible. Brady is the closest thing to it. Yes. So Michael gets a benefit by quote unquote only making it six times.
3: But man,
1: I'm serious. Like, I understand
0: the only making it six times.
3: He only made it six times, but it was six times in eight seasons. But
1: and he also,
0: I won all of them.
3: And they didn't go to a game seven. We're gonna wrap this thing up in six at most.
0: Let's start vacation early.
1: I LeBron has so many positive superlatives. Like, we could spend the rest of the show just listing off positive superlatives for LeBron James. Invincible is not one I'd
3: sure, use. But if he does go to Philly and he wins a title over the next 2 years, it becomes hard to ignore that LeBron James, no matter where he went in the NBA, won a championship and was at worst a top three player on said team.
0: Even no Cleveland either. And even Philly.
3: That's the thing. You won in Cleveland, who had never won one, mm-hmm. and you won in Philly, who hadn't won one in over four decades.
0: So you can't just say it's the Heat and the Lakers, which are obviously stellar organizations before he gets there.
3: Yeah, I mean, the last time that the Sixers won a chip, was it Dr. J was on the team? Man. Do y'all know how old Dr. J is?
4: He was old on that team.
3: Dr. J is 76 years old.
0: 76ers?
3: He's older than my daddy. So you think that's a thing? Dr. J, 76. LeBron went to Sixers?
0: I kind of like it. You know, I believe in that stuff.
1: I'm just looking at that Friday night game with
0: the, you know, with
1: Ohtani.
0: The Knicks, it's like Rick Brunson was on the team that lost to the Spurs. His son comes and beats the Spurs all those years later. I love storylines like that.
1: You know, Ohtani against the Brewers on that Friday night game.
0: Tell me.
1: He pitched six innings, had 10 strikeouts, and hit three home runs in that game.
4: Would you like to look at any of the other games? Or just
1: I don't actually care.
4: You should.
1: That is the greatest baseball game ever played by a human. Was it not?
0: Give me the line again.
1: Six innings pitched,
0: okay.
1: 10 strikeouts,
0: pretty good.
1: No runs allowed, three home runs in that game.
3: That's pretty good.
1: Three home runs hit, excuse me.
3: How many RBIs?
1: Three. Okay, so three solos.
0: Three solo shots. Regardless, bonkers.
3: That's crazy.
0: Bonkers.
1: Oh, my God.
3: But it's still only one game. You got to get four to win a series.
0: Still wasn't the MVP?
3: Still wasn't the MVP.
6: Well, that was the NLCS.
0: Oh, CS, that's right.
6: Yeah, the World Series game.
0: He wasn't
6: you guys are
0: the
6: thinking
0: CS
6: of,
0: MVP either, wasn't it, Tommy Edmund?
6: I believe so. The World Series game you guys are thinking of is the 18-inning game where he went 4-for-4, two homers, and five walks. I believe four of those were intentional walks, but he got on base, what, nine times?
1: Yeah, it's terrible. God, they should have replaced him in that game.
6: Well, he gave up seven runs in two outings in pitching that series.
1: I was waiting for that. I said, with a big lead for defense.
0: Pretty bad.
1: And I admitted I was wrong. I was wrong.
3: Jalen Brunson.
0: He shouldn't be on the floor.
1: I was wrong. I don't know how many times I have to say it. I couldn't have been more wrong. I was wrong.
3: The Knicks was lost, what, one game after Evan
1: you
3: said that?
1: You didn't disagree with me, by the way.
3: The Knicks lost one game after Evan Cohen made that statement.
1: Presented by Progressive Insurance.
0: He's
1: it's easy
0: anti-Danhausen.
1: 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What did you say?
0: You're the opposite of Danhausen.
1: Oh. Shout out to Danhausen and ESPN, the partnership yesterday with the ice cream truck in Minnesota. That was cool. That was awesome. 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
1: Last name ever, first name greatest. 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
2: Was that very difficult for you to keep these lyrics inside?
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3: 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Night two, Sunday, 6 p.m. Eastern as well. Can't wait for that. Coming up the next two nights here, WWE premium live event, all as part of the ESPN app. Seems like a premium live event SummerSlam going on in Tampa between the quarterback and the management of the Buccaneers as Baker Mayfield yesterday expressed his disappointment and disrespect he feels around the organization only offering him a two-year contract extension.
4: I wanted the deal done and set the deadline and told them it was going to be all ball after that, and I did mean that. And I don't know if they thought I was just going to take some of the offers that they gave, but I'm at the point of my career and understanding what I've brought to this franchise. One, I'm very, very thankful for the chance they gave me. Do not get me wrong on that. But I've also I really know what I've brought to this franchise, leadership-wise, and even play-wise. It's been some of the best years of my career, and I think it's only going to trend upwards, just being comfortable and feeling that. So disappointing in that regard to not have, you know, to feel disrespect a little bit. And that's really the disappointing part, to feel undervalued after, you know, thinking you've earned it. This is not a poor me thing. There's a lot of other people that have it way worse off, but I can sit here and look at other quarterbacks and peers and evaluate myself based on that and put myself in certain categories that I deserve to be compensated for that. And I think I'm a franchise quarterback. I've been told I'm a franchise quarterback. It's been said publicly from ownership down here. And so to not have a deal done is very disappointing, but I said the deadline was a deadline, and I addressed the team to let them know I meant that. It's all ball. I'm with these guys.
3: Baker Mayfield, yesterday at Bucks camp, he said he's in the best shape of his life. You can see it. For those watching on the television, he looks great physically. Mm-hmm. Clearly, he is motivated to be at his best this year, knowing what's on the line. Is he a franchise quarterback? Before we dive into what he can make, the words said, is he a franchise quarterback?
2: That's okay.
5: He's got multiple division titles. He's won a playoff game. He's a quarterback that has the talent to win in the postseason. He's a franchise quarterback. Now, he's not a transcendent quarterback, and I think those terms people use interchangeably, and they're not. And I think the reality is that in today's NFL, there are very few players, quarterbacks included, that can overcome a situation where the infrastructure and or the talent is not in place to have high-level success. There are very few Peyton Mannings and Tom Brady's in the world where it's just like, no matter what you throw at them, no matter what situation they parachute into, they're going to find a way to be successful. Very few of those guys have ever played in the National Football League. So, by and large, most players, including quarterbacks, are products of their environment. And the environment in Tampa has been conducive to getting the best out of Baker Mayfield. Mm-hmm. Now, it didn't work out last year. He was a little bit banged up. The team was banged up. But there's no other way to describe the partnership between Baker and Tampa other than saying it has been successful.
2: He's an interesting case study because you're talking about a number one overall pick that's been on four different teams in his career. And he's 31 years old. I just think on the surface, if we read that sentence, we wouldn't say that lends itself to describing him as a franchise quarterback. But if you drill into what he's done specifically with Tampa, yes, I think we would describe him that way. And if he is a franchise quarterback, is he deserving of this money? And if you are the Bucks, that's a pretty precarious spot to be in. Because if he is a franchise quarterback, that means he's likely the number one catalyst to your future success, to your present and future success. And do you really want to upset him in this way? Because contract disputes can get personal. We see it in his demeanor right there. We see the way he's talking about this publicly. And even though Baker Mayfield is a guy who thrives with a chip on his shoulder, a contract dispute like this can enervate your quarterback, which can always impact your locker room. And if you're the Tampa Bay Bucks that need to get back to winning division titles, this is a tricky spot for you to be in.
3: I lost the week enervate word of the day. I'll use that, but am I right?
2: You are right. Enervate is our word of the day, and it means to make someone feel weak, tired, or drained of energy, which we're getting enervate, which we're getting from Baker Mayfield.
6: To make someone weak, tired, and drained of energy.
2: Drained of energy.
6: Your son is enervating, I think.
5: You enervate me.
6: Okay, that's backfired.
5: Spending a week with this guy.
2: A lot of time with him.
5: A lot of time.
2: Our show, First Take.
5: Yeah.
2: Pre and post show. You're seeing Evan more than you're seeing your family.
5: We live in a world where Daniel Jones is making $11 million a year more than Baker Mayfield.
2: And if you're Baker Mayfield, do you feel any type of way about that?
6: On a two-year deal.
5: Baker Mayfield is as close to Daniel Jones in pay scale as Malik Willis is to Baker Mayfield.
6: Okay, but I would bet the Tampa Bay Bucks will give him the Daniel Jones contract over 2 years.
5: But Evan, I'm not arguing with you that Tampa is doing the wrong thing. Because I think they're actually doing the right thing by holding the line and having strict parameters in terms of where they'll go and their level of commitment to the Bake Show. What I am simply saying is that I understand why the quarterback feels away, because most organizations don't allow themselves to get to the place where their quarterback is a lame duck. Quarterback is a leadership position by nature. And whether you think it's right or wrong, it's hard from a mental standpoint to compartmentalize the franchise's feelings towards you that you're not good enough to command what you want in pay scale. Because the reality of the NFL is this. There's always a team that's willing to pay you more.
2: Mm-hmm.
5: There is. And Baker Mayfield can't get to said team because the Tampa Bay Buccaneers have his rights. And so he's taking a position. If the franchise views me as their guy, if I've been told I'm a franchise quarterback by ownership, by the front office, and by the coach, then why aren't you paying me like a franchise quarterback? And I completely understand that. It's hard to divorce the human element to the feelings of the business aspect of playing in the National Football League.
6: Is there a curveball very quickly that the Bucs could throw here? If Baker Mayfield continues to do this, which is his right, and he continues to speak out, and they continue to be far apart with contract negotiations, could the Bucs just say, you know what, we're going to make a move and bring somebody in right now?
5: But no, they don't have to do that, though, F. They don't have to do that, because Baker Mayfield is on contract, under contract, and after that, they got the franchise tag if they so choose. Now, if they did franchise them, they've got some issues with their salary cap.
6: Right.
5: That would make it very, very, very difficult. But what I will say is this. We don't know who is next if the Bucs don't extend Baker Mayfield, but we know what is next. There will be a failed first-round draft pick, somebody that doesn't work out in their current stop that is on deck next, and they believe that a change of scenery and coming to Tampa could do them some good. We see it every single year. We got it this year with Kyler Murray. We got it this year with Tua. Last year it was Sam Darnold. It's all we're seeing this now year over year. There's always a failed first-round draft pick that has a ton of talent where it doesn't work out at his first or second stop. And a team takes a chance on him with the infrastructure in place. They get him on the cheap, and then all of a sudden they're a contender. Mm-hmm. It happens. So we know what is next. That would be what's next for Tampa, even though we don't know quarterback X's name.
6: Anthony Richardson, come on down. All the
2: small things.
6: Next, we're on Sportsmanlike, presented by Progressive Insurance.
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1: All the small things with Michelle Smallman.
2: So, bing bong, indeed. It is time for All the Small Things here on Sportsmanlike, and it's brought to you by Sherwin-Williams. Capture moments in color with paint made to last. Alongside the Ocho, Evan Cohen, and our resident Super Bowl champion, Chris Canty, I am Michelle Smallman, and it's time for All the Small Things. Guys, I'm feeling confused and a bit stressed by my confusion, so I was hoping we could talk something out.
3: Okay.
2: If that's okay. Safe space here. Baseball Hall of Fame, shout out to those who were inducted. Andrew Jones and Carlos Beltran were elected via the BBWAA vote. Jeff Kent was voted in by the Contemporary Baseball Era Committee. Shout out to Joe Buck, Ford C. Frick Award winner. He and his
3: dad. What are these committees? It's amazing.
2: I'm just saying how they got in.
3: Yeah.
2: And again, shout out to Joe Buck for winning the Frick Award. He and his father both getting the same award, which is so special and so cool. But I want to focus on Carlos Beltran because Carlos Beltran is certainly a worthy Hall of Famer. He put up great numbers throughout his career. He retired with 2,725 hits, 435 home runs, 312 stolen bases, and he's only one of five players with 400 home runs and 300 stolen bases. He joins Alex Rodriguez, Willie Mays, Andre Dawson, and Barry Bonds.
3: Not a bad crew.
2: He also was an incredible postseason performer, and we know that he won a World Series in 2017. But that leads me to my confusion and the stuff I would like to talk about. Carlos Beltran, he played with the Cardinals. I loved watching him play baseball. When I covered Carlos Beltran and I would watch him play, the word I always defaulted to was elegant. He's an elegant baseball player. He is someone that is an incredible mentor to people throughout any organization that he's a part of, and he's additive wherever he goes, which is why he was brought to Houston. They wanted that veteran presence, but as we know, he was one of the ringleaders of the sign-stealing scandal. He and Alex Cora designed it, and they helped execute it. He was at the epicenter of that scandal that caused a lot of people throughout Major League Baseball to have ripple effects from that. World Series loss, things of that nature. And obviously, all the players got immunity because Major League Baseball wanted to get down to the bottom of it. It impacted him, sure, because he was hired to be the Mets manager, and then before he ever even was able to manage a game, he was pulled based on the scandal. But long term, that's really not a part of his legacy. He's a Hall of Famer, and he will likely be a manager in Major League Baseball in the future. And I just don't know how we can justify that, and I don't know how we come to terms with that. It just makes me feel icky to have him be celebrated, even though he should be, based on what he was able to do on a baseball field, without acknowledging the obvious, that he won a World Series because of a scandal that was involved in cheating that he orchestrated.
4: So you feel like Major League Baseball and the Hall of Fame should have kept him out Pete Rose style?
2: I don't know, because they got immunity. It's hard to do that based on Major League Baseball letting all those guys walk because they wanted the info.
4: So it was a mistake. So it was a mistake for Rob Manfred to handle it the way that he did.
2: I think so.
3: Well, it's okay. You said a lot that could go a lot of different ways on this. As we know, Baseball Hall of Fame and Major League Baseball, not connected at all. Different organizations, right? So am I as a listener to you in this case, taking this about your critique of Beltran or your critique of selective cheating inclusion into the Hall of Fame?
2: Both.
3: Okay.
2: Because I can acknowledge...
3: selective cheating is ridiculous, obviously.
2: Of course. And I hate even having to talk about this because I admire Carlos Beltran, the baseball player. He was worthy of getting into the Hall of Fame. But I also don't think you can absolve a huge part of the resume, which is that you broke through and won a World Series because you cheated.
3: Yeah.
2: You definitively cheated.
3: So how sure, you can make that argument in terms of the Hall of Fame case. How I would look at it is, when did we have an ESPN Radio Rank'em series around cheating? I didn't know we were power ranking cheating. This type of cheating doesn't get you in the Hall of Fame, but this type of cheating does. So Pete Rose, wasn't cheating.
2: He broke rules.
3: He cheated the rule of the sport, right? Okay. So that gets you out.
4: So integrity of the game infractions are being selectively chosen.
3: Well, Bonds is the greatest baseball player most people have ever seen.
4: Because he used PEDs, but we have guys that use PEDs, admittedly, that are in the Hall of Fame.
3: And Jeff Kent is awesome. I vouch for Jeff Kent as a Hall of Famer forever. I thought he was that good. I actually think comparatively, I think he was better than Beltran. For me, here's the thing. Does Jeff Kent win the MVP if Bonds is not batting in front or behind him? So Bonds helped someone else get in the Hall of Fame.
2: He benefited from Barry Bonds.
3: Of course he did.
2: Yes.
3: If you understand anything about the way baseball works, who bats around you is vital to how you are pitched. We would rather face you than that person, right? How the next day's starting pitcher is impacted by the previous day's starting pitcher. In other words, how much of the bullpen, all of these guys, right? So whoever is pitching the next day after Clemens or the day before could benefit in some way, shape, or form. It's all connected, and yet we're selective around who we're putting in and who we're not putting in.
2: And it drives me nuts. It drives me nuts.
4: But this is a problem that started well before Rob Manfred.
2: Oh, it's a sports problem, but it's very much a baseball problem.
3: Bud Selig is in the Hall of Fame.
4: Exactly.
2: It's very much a baseball
3: problem. He presided over
4: the PED era.
3: And by the way, there's an argument that he should be in the Hall of Fame because that era was the best baseball we've seen in our lifetime. But why was it the best baseball we've seen in our lifetime?
2: But if you're having someone in the Hall of Fame who definitively cheated, but others that are not in, we should have the conversation.
4: They definitively cheated. Baseball granted them immunity, and they kept it pushing.
2: It's very convoluted, and I understand baseball wanted the information, but I don't know. It just seems weird to me that we gloss over that. And I'm not saying his career should not be celebrated.
4: So you're saying he shouldn't be in the Hall of Fame?
2: Technically, by the letter of the law, he was given immunity. So he is...
3: But not by the Hall of Fame, by baseball. Two different things.
2: But still, how can the Hall of Fame enforce that when technically he was given immunity?
3: Can I pitch you a take for you based on this? Because you want to be...
4: But the Hall of Fame, that's the point. Well, go ahead.
3: Because you're positive as a person, how about this take? Cool, Beltran's in. Now let's put Bonds in.
2: And McGuire.
3: Yeah. It's, this date in 1997, your team acquired him.
2: Awesome.
3: How about doing it positively? Because we put Beltran in, let's put the other guys in.
4: Yeah, but you got other guys that use PEDs that are already in, that were in that era.
3: Yeah, allegedly, yeah.
4: No, not allegedly. They were on the list, and they use PEDs. And they're in the Hall of Fame.
3: I agree with you. It's absurd.
2: Okay, next one. Let's go to something positive. We've talked a lot about how the addition of Mike McDaniel is going to be, hopefully, electric for the Los Angeles Chargers from a scheme standpoint, from a Justin Herbert standpoint. What we didn't really talk about is the personalities that we're getting between Mike McDaniel and Jim Harbaugh. The Los Angeles Chargers, who are excellent on social media, put out a video yesterday of these two mic'd up as training camp opens. Let's take a look and a listen.
0: Coach, you feel the juice, Coach? You feel the juice?
5: Yeah, we just got too many ball guys.
6: You can't help yourself.
5: It's awesome, man. It's awesome. Look at us run to the line of scrimmage.
6: I think of it like all the investment that's been made.
5: Right.
6: You know? It's like putting money in the bank. Now it's time to start withdrawing.
5: I've never wanted training camp to start more.
2: Arguably two of the quirkiest guys in the NFL that love football, and they're there together. This is going to be really fun to watch.
3: You said something yesterday on First Take that if they don't perform that well, the quirkier of the two, arguably, the head coach, could be in some trouble. Did they bring in his replacement?
4: Wow, I never thought about it that way.
3: Neither did I, until you said it on First Take.
4: I never thought about it that
3: until
4: way.
3: Until Michelle just put them together as one combined unit. I don't think they're getting rid of Jim Harbaugh, but you said if they stink this year for whatever reason.
4: Yeah, I mean, first of all, it's a notoriously cheap franchise, so, I mean, they'll probably give him a little more runway. But if you keep coming up short in terms of winning the division or winning a playoff game, then the organization isn't getting what they pay for. What are they paying him? $17, $18 million a year, something like that? If you don't win a playoff game, what was the point of bringing you here? We cannot win playoff games without paying $18 million for a head coach.
3: Yeah. I mean, it's a fascinating thing. What are you more interested, Smalls? In the odd couple, the two that you just mentioned, Harbaugh and McDaniel, or the obvious couple in Hart and Brunson? Which group is, like, they're obviously best friends?
2: The odd couple.
3: That's more interesting. If you had a reality show between two guys who probably don't really know each other that well, but just quirky, or the two guys that are best friends?
2: Definitely Harbaugh and McDaniel. Definitely.
3: I think I would take Hart and Brunson. I love their friendship. It's awesome.
2: I love their friendship, too.
4: Harbaugh and McDaniel, though.
2: These two are quirky.
4: Yeah. They're on opposite ends of the spectrum, too.
2: Imagine them in Jim Harbaugh's RV. going on a road trip together, those two guys?
4: Jim Harbaugh with the khakis and Mike McDaniel has got the leggings on with the ankles out.
2: with the watch in the car. They're interesting. And finally, we've talked a lot about LeBron James going to the Philadelphia 76ers, and we've had the conversation, who do we think is more likely to win, the Eagles or the Sixers? What if they both won? What if the Eagles and the Sixers both won?
4: We can't handle that as a show.
2: We just had America's 250th birthday. Obviously, the Declaration of Independence signed in Philly. The Phillies, things are getting a little rocky there, but they're still in second place in the NL East.
3: Terrible.
2: I don't expect them to win, so let's remove them from the conversation, but it's not off the board. Would Philly survive if the Eagles and the Sixers both won?
3: The producer of this show would like to chime in.
7: Smalls, I do not care about Philly surviving. I care about me. I care about the show. Do you want to work in a space where you have two Philly guys enjoying, you know, celebrating two Philly titles?
2: No, I don't.
7: Thank you.
2: But remember how the Scots infiltrated Boston and drank them out of all the alcohol? I don't think that would hold a candle to what would happen in Philly if the Sixers and the Eagles won in a matter of months.
7: Yeah, but the Scots went back home. These guys would be here.
8: Okay, all we've had to hear about all summer is how amazing New York is because of the Knicks, all right? Just relax back there. Like, you haven't had your day.
9: It just means more in New York. It's better. It's so much better.
10: It counts as two titles.
8: You guys can't even throw a parade right.
3: Wow. Wait, why did the Knicks not throw a parade right?
8: Their parade was a disaster.
2: People like Nuno couldn't.
10: Nuno didn't even make it.
8: Nuno stood down the street.
3: That's just people showing up early.
8: He couldn't see the parade.
10: Terrible planning.
4: Man, I don't think we could handle it as a show if the Eagles and the Sixers
2: won. Can you even imagine?
4: And then throwing the Phillies, too?
10: And that's not going to happen.
2: And they won with LeBron?
4: Well, hold on, Nuno. You were around for this. Wasn't there a year like 69-70 when every New York sports team won?
3: That's 1869 or 1969? Because he was around for both.
4: No, we're talking about 1969.
3: Oh, yeah, Jets, Mets. Yeah. And then 70 with the Knicks.
10: 1980, yeah, all four Philly sports teams were in the final round, and the Phillies won.
4: Well, not all four. One, though.
10: Correct. They were one and three, but the Phillies got it done.
4: I mean, New York, we had all three win, though.
2: Pretty good.
4: Pretty good.
3: All the small things brought to you by Sherwin-Williams. Capture moments in color with paint made to last. 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
2: 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We learned today during Dine and Combine with Mike Tannenbaum. If you don't know what that is, go back on the podcast. It is well worth listening to. 6:45 a.m. Eastern Time, where Mike just peppers us with questions. He basically interviews us as if we were at the draft combine or what he and his wife do. I'm not going to blame his wife. What he does when he's out on a couple's dinner with others. And we learned today that one Chris Canty has once swam with sharks.
3: Yes.
4: Correct.
2: And we actually now have video footage of this. I believe this is from 2019, if I'm not mistaken, from ESPN New York, 880, here in New York, ESPN New York app. And we have video of... Do we have audio, too? I'm sorry, I should have asked that question.
5: We are live and direct from the Riverhead Aquarium in Long Island. I am swimming with the sharks.
6: I'm looking at this cage right now. This shark here on the top has been looking at you the entire time we've been here right now, and he looks like he has bad intentions.
5: There's several sharks in there that concern me. You got a shark in there that's 11 feet.
6: 11 feet.
5: And he weighs 250 pounds.
6: Okay, so we hope he acts up. We'll hope he's hungry.
5: You're hoping that he's the Vontaze Burfict of sharks.
6: All I'm saying is this. I hope these sharks treat you like
7: I'm in the wetsuit, getting ready to go into the tank. A little bit nervous right now, smidge excited. Actually, I don't know if I'm more excited or more nervous. It's kind of like coming out of a tunnel in a football stadium.
5: That's the sound of me underwater breathing.
3: As a huge shark comes right
2: like
3: by
2: a,
3: you.
2: A camera on your head, like a, what's
3: a GoPro?
2: A GoPro, yeah.
3: They are enormous fingertips sharks away from you, CC, as you're in the underwater cage.
2: Okay, now we're looking at the person who's
3: getting
2: in charge.
3: Getting out of the cage.
5: I'm getting out.
2: Opening the cage above ground.
5: That is the real version of Hell in a Cell.
2: Oh, are you talking junk to Oba and Brock?
5: Yes.
2: There's nothing compared to you.
5: Yeah.
2: SummerSlam tomorrow, 6 p.m. Eastern, ESPN app, premium live events.
5: You want Hell in a Cell? drop the ring with the cage in a shark tank.
2: All right, here
3: we
2: go.
3: How long were you down there?
2: Wait, we need to put this on social.
5: Like 20 minutes.
2: Oh, my God.
3: 20 minutes?
5: Something like that, yeah.
3: That is not a small amount of time.
5: Yeah, we had like a time thing on it.
3: I would have been.
5: Because it was paying off a bet. So they wanted me to really feel the fear.
3: Once you got down there, were you afraid?
5: No. It was actually kind of cool. Like, I'm not opposed.
3: Because they were chill?
5: I'm not opposed to doing it again. But I want to do it in the wild this time.
3: In the ocean.
5: In the ocean.
2: Without the cage?
3: No. You do it with the cage.
2: No.
5: I kind of want to, because I.
2: Are you out of your mind?
3: Can you do it?
5: No, but here's the thing. Where I live in South Carolina, all right off my dock, there are sharks all over the place. And I swim in that water. So I'm just like, put the wetsuit on. As long as they don't think I'm a baby seal, we're good.
2: Pat, is that similar to your house on the dock, also where the sharks, or no?
8: Yeah, but that's where I keep my boat.
2: Oh, you keep your boat there, yeah.
3: Nice.
5: Dad has a boat. I don't have a boat.
3: So
2: we need it. By the way, at Unsports ESPN, not to tell Rob Lorenzo, our social and digital creator, what to do, but Rob, please put out more of Hell in a Cell, Oba v. Brock, or CC v. Sharks, as a poll question, please, and a way to cross-promote.
8: There's a famous picture of Brock Lesnar holding a shark.
2: Wow.
8: Hmm. Yeah, there you go.
5: I'm pretty sure he wasn't holding the 250-pound shark that I was swimming with.
3: What did you say in the video? It was 11 feet?
5: Yeah, 11 feet long.
2: Why do you want to go back in without the cage so they can, in theory, get to you?
5: I want to free swim with the sharks.
3: What are you going to do if they attack you?
2: I don't understand why you'd want to do that.
3: What if they turn on you?
5: I want to be one with the sharks. Listen, this is my version of bungee jumping, okay?
3: Clearly.
5: I mean, people have their own ways of seeking thrills, and this is mine. Okay, Smalls?
3: Yeah.
5: This is my hill. All right?
8: You'll be fine. And sharks willing, barely
5: and,
8: even
5: and
8: eat
5: I'm
8: people.
5: Willing to get bit on it. This is my hill.
3: Clearly. I don't live my life afraid, but I also don't seek out danger. I'm not jumping out of a plane. I'm not swimming with sharks.
2: Did you say you would jump out of a plane?
3: No, I went to do it, and friends of mine went up before me, plane circling. It came back down, propeller issue. So it got canceled. And I
5: said, you went to go parachuting or whatever, skydiving. You went to do it.
3: But since that moment, I'm like, you know what? No.
5: Okay, but don't shame me because
3: I'm not shaming you. Well, I said you're very brave.
5: This is my version of skydiving.
3: Not shaming you. Really? I've said multiple times, I think you're incredibly brave.
5: I got a better chance of negotiating with the shark than you do with gravity.
3: Just in general?
2: Yeah. Wow, what a hater.
5: Yeah.
3: He's not wrong, though.
5: I'm not. I know I'm not.
3: I'm injured all the time. I was thinking about that the other day. I haven't been hurt in a minute, so that means it's coming.
2: Oh, what an idiot. What an idiot.
3: No, I know it's coming.
2: She's not an idiot, but what an idiot thing to say.
3: I know it's coming.
2: For someone that's not an idiot. What are you doing?
3: I know it's coming. It's Murphy's Law.
8: Canty, there were only two unprovoked shark bites in South Carolina last year, so you're good.
3: Thank you, Pat.
5: Thank you.
8: Yep,
5: Pat,
8: you're good.
5: Would you rather go skydiving or swim with sharks?
8: Skydiving.
5: What?
8: Yeah, I don't like the water. Scares me.
2: Like the ocean,
8: I'm out.
5: Cam?
4: I think skydiving, but I don't want to do either.
5: Nuno?
9: A, I can't swim, so B, I would be shark food in a heartbeat.
5: Now, they would think Nuno is a baby seal.
4: But the goal is to remain still, so Nuno would survive.
2: Can't his son goes to swim classes? Why don't you go with them?

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5: I think it's not personal, and I think he's making it personal. Imagine if the Bucks came out and said, we're disrespected by the fact that we offered Baker X amount of dollars, but we offered him almost $100 million or whatever it was, $90 million. I don't know. I'm sure it was a big number of guaranteed money, Amber. They didn't, again, I'm sure they did not walk in there with a really disrespectful, you know what? We're going to pay you less than Jacoby Brissett. Like, he wants to be compensated like he's one of the top 5 or 7 quarterbacks in the league. 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
1: We actually sing this song when we go to swim class with my son every week. While we're doing the exercises, we're in the water, and it's like we have our different parts.
3: There's so you're Daddy Shark.
1: I'm Daddy Shark. And, of course, we mimic Odile as Baby Shark.
9: And Nuno's Uncle Shark.
1: There you go. Nuno's got to come to swim class with us one day. So we go every single week.
3: For those just tuning in and wondering why we're playing Baby Shark to return from break, it's because we just had a conversation last segment that one Chris Canty has swam with sharks, not once but twice, I believe you said, right?
1: Well, once officially with sharks in a cage in an aquarium.
3: Yeah.
1: Now, I swim in my backyard down at my place in South Carolina because it's by the ocean. And there are sharks in that water. We catch them all the time.

0: we're fishing off the dock. Mm. So I know they're there. I actually want to go free swim with sharks. And I don't think it's crazy, because I feel like if you're going to swim in the ocean, you're basically swimming with sharks anyway.
1: Yeah.
0: So I want to do it in an official capacity, like go someplace that's known for a lot of sharks and go actually swim with the sharks.
1: Right.
0: Yeah.
1: And it was revealed that Nuno not only wouldn't swim with sharks, but
0: because he can't swim.
1: The reason why is because he can't swim. He said he'd be shark food immediately. And we suggested that Uncle Nuno go to swim class with your son.
0: Exactly, Nuno. Don't be a stereotype, man. Minority swim. Don't do it. Come on. Let's go.
2: Also, first of all, even if I could swim, you know what I don't want to do is be around sharks.
0: Why?
3: I thought he was going to say, I don't want to be around Odile.
0: Right?
1: Oh, no.
2: I don't want to be around sharks. You know, like, I don't know. They bite.
1: They do.
4: But that's the thing is sharks are, like, I feel like attracted to movement, and Nuno doesn't know how to swim, so I guess he'd be flailing
1: about. He'd be flailing about.
4: Yeah, you're right.
0: That's why he needs to learn how to swim.
4: Yeah, I thought he would be more still. I thought he'd be more still, but he definitely would be moving a lot.
1: Not only would he be moving, he'd be in distress, and as they say, sharks would smell the fear and the blood in the water. Nuno would be shark food.
4: You're right.
1: He's right.
0: But the amount of people that swim versus the amount of people that actually get bitten by sharks year over year, it's not a high percentage.
1: But I'm kind of with Nuno. Why risk it? What's the point?
0: I don't know. Maybe this is my way of seeking a thrill. Maybe this is my version of skydiving.
3: Are you having a midlife crisis, Canty?
0: I could be, Pat. I'm not getting a lot of sleep these days. That could be what's going on. Maybe I'm delirious.
1: Mentally, you're broken.
0: Yeah.
3: Most people just buy a fancy car.
0: I'm not getting any sleep. Why not just swim with sharks?
1: Like, what does it matter?
0: Not getting any sleep. Why don't I just climb a mountain without a rope? Like, maybe I'm just going to that place.
1: You're like, I'm so tired. I just want to feel again.
0: Yeah, exactly. Oh, man. Speaking of feelings.
1: Baker
0: Mayfield got some hurt feelings, don't he?
1: And not only that, sometimes when you're negotiating a contract, you feel like you're swimming with sharks. It's that intense. But Baker Mayfield is looking for a new contract. He and the Tampa Bay Bucks are at an impasse when it comes to what's going to happen next. And Baker Mayfield spoke to our Jeremy Fowler about the type of contract, CeCe, that he was looking for.
5: Do you believe, and did you make a stance that you belong in that, you know, top 10 range, $50+ million? That's sort of the market and where you are.
6: Yeah, and I told them, I said it publicly, I was never trying to reset the market. I know where I fit in on that. I'm not over-realistic on that, but it's also, I know just to be compensated, put in that category, and salary cap keeps going up. The guys that are going to re-sign next year, it's going to look a lot different. So at the end of the day, it'd probably be still right about top 15 next year this time, but it's unfortunate they failed to recognize that.
5: How far away were they from that range?
6: Pretty far.
1: Pretty far. The disparity between what Baker Mayfield thinks he's earned and what the Tampa Bay Bucks are at least currently offering him, CeCe. This is a guy who was a number one overall draft pick. He's been on four different teams, but since he's gotten to Tampa Bay, he has helped them stabilize the post-Tom Brady era. They're winning the division. Did you know that Baker Mayfield is the all-time career leader in NFL playoff passer rating? This is a guy who's been productive there, and he believes he has earned a certain dollar figure. But in your opinion, who's right here? Baker Mayfield for commanding that he'd be paid like the upper echelon of quarterbacks, or for the Bucks for holding their ground?
0: Yes. I mean, all of the things that you just said. In his 3 years in Tampa, Baker Mayfield is 14th in QBR, but he's 9th in wins in the regular season, and he's 2nd in touchdown passes behind only Jared Goff. So Baker Mayfield has had a hell of a run with the Tampa Bay Buccaneers, and I can understand why he feels like he's a franchise quarterback. He's been told as much by ownership, by the front office, and by the coaching staff. I also understand why the Bucs don't want to be pot committed to a quarterback, given where they are as a franchise. Because they just saw a team in the Carolina Panthers, who are also non-committal on their quarterback, who they took with the number one overall pick, leapfrog them to win the division last year. Mm-hmm. And then when you consider where the New Orleans Saints are with Tyler Shuck and how great he was in the second half of last season, and what the Atlanta Falcons got going on, if the Tampa Bay Buccaneers don't win the division and don't win a playoff game, then all of a sudden change could be on the horizon for that organization. And why would you want to be locked in to the quarterback at a rate that the incoming head coach or the incoming regime might not be comfortable with?
1: I don't blame them at all. And I wonder how many franchises that are faced with this decision on whether or not they pay a quarterback who's good, maybe not elite, are looking at the Tua Tagovailoa situation in Miami.
0: Yeah.
1: And saying, we don't want to go down that road. We don't want to pay.
0: Or the Kyler Murray situation with Arizona.
1: Another great example.
0: Arizona is paying a hell of a lot of money for Kyler Murray, mm-hmm. and he's not going to play for them.
1: Right.
0: Right? So, like, we see it year over year. The Denver Broncos ate $85 million in dead money on Russell Wilson. These teams that give out these contracts to these quarterbacks that have no shot at being able to live up to it, there is some trepidation in front offices around the NFL about going down that road. And when you look at Baker Mayfield, he is a good, not great quarterback. Mm-hmm. And so why pay a quarterback of that ilk great quarterback money? I mean, when you start paying a guy $50 million plus a year, it's because you believe he's the best quarterback in that division and your team is going to have the best production at the quarterback position year over year. And it's hard to make that claim given what we saw in Tampa last year.
1: And it's a tough spot for them to be in, because is it going to be more like Tua in Miami, where they gave him the bag, it didn't work out. Now they're sitting there trying to pick up the pieces and rebuild everything essentially from square one. Everybody got fired. You have a new quarterback there, a new head coach, a new general manager. You're starting from scratch. The Tua contract derailed them in a lot of ways. Or
0: hold on. Put a pin in that, because I think we got to drill down on that.
1: Okay.
0: You just explained why Tampa doesn't want to do it. Because if they go beyond the parameters that they've already set forth with Baker Mayfield, then that means that everybody is eventually going to get fired.
1: Mm-hmm.
0: That's them holding the line is, in essence, job security for them.
1: Sure.
0: And so even though it might undermine what the Tampa Bay Buccaneers could potentially be in 2026, at least you have an opportunity to sell to ownership if you're in the front office, that we have the flexibility to be able to pivot, to be able to attract a coach, because we're not locked into a quarterback contract that makes it impossible for us to field a contending team around him. So being able to maintain that flexibility into future years is critical given where Tampa is at. And again, if Baker Mayfield goes out and wins the division and or wins a playoff game, then I'm sure the Bucs have no issue paying him what he's going to potentially command on the open market. Mm-hmm. They have no issue doing that. The problem becomes if you do that prior to this season without knowing what he means for your team and what that could potentially lead to in the way of the overall success.
1: Don't blame them for wanting one more year to add to the overall body of work, especially in coming off the year where they didn't win the division like they had the past couple years. They went 8-9. You're looking up at the Carolina Panthers. But it could be Tua, and it could be the Miami Dolphins, or it could be a Minnesota Vikings, Sam Darnold type situation, where here's a guy who was also taken with a top pick, who bounced around from team to team, who went to Minnesota, had success. They said, we're not going to pay you what you think you deserve. They go with J.J. McCarthy. It does not work out for them, and he goes on to win the Super Bowl. He made him pay, just in a very different way. So I think that's the gray area you're looking at if you're Tampa. Is it better for us to roll the dice and try to go with somebody else, and potentially Baker goes to another team and has way more success and worse sitting there saying, man, we had him in the building, why did we let him go? Or is the fear of being Tua and the Miami Dolphins too great for them to pay him?
0: But here's the problem, though, and I get the example that you're using with Sam Darnold, and it's a good one because I think it's important for several reasons. Sam Darnold is making $33.5 million this year. That is a bargain. Baker Mayfield is making $33.3 million, and he wants, what, a $15, $20 million jump in his average annual salary?
1: Mm-hmm.
0: That's hard to justify, because it gets to this point where the value proposition just isn't there. And so when we start talking about quarterbacks being paid market level deals because they're the next one in line, yeah, you can do that, but it shortens the window that your team has to contend unless your quarterback can exceed the value that you're actually paying him. Baker Mayfield at $33.3 million is a sweet spot for Tampa because they believe his production can exceed that, i.e. what you saw in the numbers, being second in touchdown passes over the last 3 years. Mm-hmm. But if you start paying Baker Mayfield $50 million a year, how do you feel about his ability to be able to exceed that contract? It gets a little more dicey.
1: Sure.
0: And I guess that's what teams are looking at now. The cost-benefit analysis of the production and of the quarterback and the impact that it has on team success. And here's what we do know, because you used the Sam Darnold example, and it's an apt one. We do know that there will be another failed first-round draft pick at the quarterback position because of circumstance that is very talented that a team will take a chance on with the change of scenery and thinking that they can have that Sam Darnold lightning-in-a-bottle season. There will always be another one of those guys because more quarterbacks are ruined than made in this league. Mm-hmm. So even though the Tampa Bay Buccaneers don't know the name of said quarterback, we know there'll be another one next offseason. And that might be what they're waiting on because you get those guys on the cheap.
1: Quickly, yes or no? Are the Tampa Bay Buccaneers with Baker Mayfield currently a Super Bowl contender?
0: No.
1: Think about that. Are you going to pay this guy what he's asking for, 50-something million dollars a year, and with him you don't think that they're Super Bowl contenders?
0: That might be the most simple way to boil down the entire conversation.
1: Okay, there you go. Well, the Tampa Bay Buccaneers, according to Chris Canty, are not Super Bowl contenders. Who are? He's going to give you your top five Super Bowl contenders next here on Unsportsmanlike, presented by Progressive Insurance.
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11: 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Sam misses his putt, 22 seconds. 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
1: 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I just ate a mint. Now I'm trying to chew it.
2: Oh, my bad. Okay, I'll take over Unsportsmanlike ESPN Radio. Also, ESPNU, I am the resident Super Bowl champ, Chris Kenny, and she is the first lady of Unsportsmanlike, Michelle Smallman.
3: Can I be honest? 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
1: I thought it was going to be the big production for CeCe's list, so I popped the mint.
2: Pat threw us off, but that's okay. We called an audible, Omaha, there, and we're going to get to it. So we've got the ESPN Radio Rank'em Series, and this is the last installment of the Radio Rank'em Series. That means football is here.
1: Right.
2: But that means we got to go out with a bang, too.
1: Let's do it.
2: So this is my top five Super Bowl contenders in 2026. This is my short list of teams that I think can win it all. Because after all, you play to win the game. Pat Costello, let's get to it.
0: Number five.
2: The Baltimore Ravens. Now, usually, Smalls, I'm leery about putting a team in here with their head coach in the first season. But Jesse Minter has spent 4 years with the franchise prior, including 3 years with Lamar Jackson. You couple that with the schedule in the first six games facing teams that had a losing record a year ago, and you could look at the Baltimore Ravens as a squad that could wrap up the division by the time their bye week gets here in week 13. Now, they revamped the interior of their offensive line, that interior trio. They added Vega Ioane, first-round pick out of Penn State, who eats people at the guard position. They also added Trey Hendrickson as a pass rusher in free agency from the Cincinnati Bengals. And they're going to get back all-pro defensive tackle Nnamdi Madubuike after a career-threatening neck injury. Now, the Baltimore Ravens were awful when it comes to their pass rush. Last year, they were bottom three in sacks and pass rush win rate, so that should change. Baltimore Ravens checking in at number five in my top five Super Bowl contenders.
1: I like that they're on the list. Every year that Lamar Jackson has a new OC, he wins MVP. If Lamar Jackson is playing at an MVP level, I like their chances.
2: Okay, here we go. Next.
0: Number four.
2: The LA Rams, they have the shortest odds to win the Super Bowl at plus 550. But since 1995, only four teams that came in as the preseason odds-on favorite to win the title actually won the Super Bowl. Mm. Those teams, the 2006 Colts, the 2016 Patriots, the 2018 Patriots, the 2023 Kansas City Chiefs. That's Peyton Manning, Tom Brady, Patrick Mahomes. Matt Stafford, he is not. And, oh, by the way, by the time Super Bowl 61 rolls around, Matthew Stafford will be 39 years old. Only two quarterbacks actually played in a Super Bowl age 39 or older, those being the aforementioned Peyton Manning and Tom Brady. Now, the Rams have a top-heavy roster. Nobody will dispute that. And you've got the looming potential discipline facing wide receiver Puka Nacua and left tackle Allory Jackson. Also, the reigning defending champion Seattle Seahawks are in the Rams division, and they beat the Rams three of the last five times they played them across two different starting quarterbacks. So, I like the Rams. Their roster is really, really good, but they're fourth on my top five Super Bowl contenders.
1: I love where they're at because of the division that they're in and because of everything that you just outlined. Just because you have a collection of stars doesn't mean that's going to all together gel. Even though they were a team that certainly was in contention last year, and now they add Myles Garrett and potentially Aaron Donald as well, you'd think that would vault them up. But I think a lot of people might have an issue with them being this low on the list. I do not, CeCe.
2: All right, next.
0: Number three.
2: The Houston Texans, plus 1,800 odds to win the Super Bowl title. Mm-hmm. They had the number one total defense last year, second in points allowed. Will Anderson Jr. got a huge contract extension this offseason to the tune of $50 million per, and he can live up to every bit of it. He's on my short list of Defensive Player of the Year candidates. Now, the seven turnovers in two playoff games last postseason is hard to ignore from C.J. Stroud, but I think that had a lot to do with an offensive line being abysmal. And then, oh, by the way, Nico Collins missed one of those playoff games. Nico Collins will be back healthy. Mm-hmm. He's also going to get back a healthy Tank Dell. And they've remade the offensive line over the last 2 years. There are no players on this offensive line that started for this team in 2024. So they've completely reshaped that unit, including adding three new starters this offseason. That should lead to a better version of C.J. Stroud. And lest we not forget, the Houston Texans, over the C.J. Stroud, D'Amico Ryan's tenure, have won double-digit games each of those years, went to the playoffs each of those years have won at least one playoff game in each of those years. It feels like a team that's ready to take that next step. Texans, third on my top five Super Bowl contenders.
1: So if the revamped offensive line leads to a C.J. Stroud that resembles the C.J. Stroud we saw his rookie season where he was offensive rookie of the year and he's taking care of the football, is it a wrap for everybody else? Because
2: yes.
1: if he can be that version of himself plus what we saw from this defense last year and we believe in the coaching staff, I mean, I know there's other teams in the AFC that they're going to have to contend with that are also very strong from top to bottom.
2: Yeah.
1: But C.J. Stroud, let's not forget how awesome he was his
2: rookie season. C.J. Stroud needs to play more like the quarterback of the next team that I have in my power rankings.
1: Okay, let's hear it.
0: Number two.
2: Seattle Seahawks at plus 1,100 odds to win the Super Bowl. The reigning defending champs, they return 87% of the snaps from their Super Bowl winning team last year. So offense, defense, and special teams, 87% of the snaps are coming back. 14 of the top 15 guys with snaps on offense are coming back. The only one that's not is Super Bowl MVP Kenneth Walker. And it'll be interesting to see how the Seahawks replace him and offensive coordinator Clint Kubiak. But it's hard to ignore what Mike McDonald, their head coach, has done in his first couple of years, winning double-digit games with two different starting quarterbacks year over year, and he had a 15-2 road record. The other thing that you have to acknowledge is the formula that Sam Darnold found in the postseason. He had zero turnovers in the playoffs. Zero. He had 20 turnovers in the regular season. So the biggest difference in the Seattle Seahawks being able to go on that magic carpet ride in the playoffs was Sam Darnold protecting the football. And I got to believe that that's going to be a point of emphasis for Mike McDonald and that team coming into this year. If you protect the ball, then the Seahawks have a damn good chance of being able to repeat.
1: And that's why you said C.J. Stroud needs to be more like the quarterback you were talking about in Sam Darnold.
2: No doubt.
1: They're certainly right there. But if the defending champs are not number one, who is?
2: Pat?
0: Number one.
2: The Denver Broncos. Plus 2,000. For my money, the Denver Broncos are coming into this season with the best defense. Last year, they set a franchise record in sacks with 68. That makes it two consecutive years where they've set a franchise record in sacks. These guys can get after it. Pat Surtain, Zach Allen, Nick Bonito, you know the names. They're absolutely awesome. They have continuity on the defensive side of the ball. Vance Joseph is back for his fourth season as their DC after turning down some other job opportunities in terms of being head coach in the National Football League. And then, of course, there is the addition of Jaylen Waddle to that offense, a deep speed element to go along with Cortland Sutton. I think R.J. Harvey is an awesome player. A lot of people are going to get to know him. He'll be a household name by season's end. But it really comes down to the quarterback, Bo Nix, who is one of the most underrated players in the National Football League. Bo Nix, in his first two regular seasons, is third in wins behind only Josh Allen and Sam Darnold. Bo Nix, over the last 2 years, has the most fourth quarter comebacks and the most game-winning drives. So if the game is tight, which their defense will make sure it is, Bo Nix is going to find a way to win it in the end. And that's why I'm giving the Denver Broncos the edge as my top contender to win the Super Bowl. So there's my list, top five Super Bowl contenders. We got Denver number one, Seattle number two, the Houston Texans number three, followed by the Rams and the Ravens. Smalls, you are my accountability partner. Any objections, any omissions?
1: Great list, CC. A bit surprised that the Ravens made it over the Buffalo Bills. Did the Bills get any consideration?
2: The Bills did get consideration, but did you see the first five games for the Buffalo Bills?
1: Give them to
2: the first five games for the Bills. At the Houston Texans, Detroit Lions, Chargers, Patriots, at the Rams. That is an absolutely brutal five-game stretch. And then, oh, by the way, they got another one of those starting Thanksgiving with the Kansas City Chiefs, at New England Patriots, at Green Bay Packers, Chicago Bears, and then at the Denver Broncos.
1: They won 12 games last year. If you have a double-digit win season,
2: that's a hell of a coaching job by Joe Brady.
1: With those teams on your schedule?
2: If you have a double-digit win season, that's a hell of a coaching job by Joe Brady in year one.
1: You have a double-digit win season with that schedule, I feel good about you going into the playoffs.
2: Yeah.
1: But I understand why they didn't make the list, because that is a tough gauntlet to go through. One more thing. No NFC North teams on the list?
2: No, it's a coin flip between the Lions and the Bears. I got the Bears as my division winner, but the Lions' strength of schedule, how easy it is, hard to ignore.
1: Hard to ignore. Well, that is Chris Canty's ESPN Radio Rank'em Series, the top five Super Bowl contenders. Coming up next, we're going back to CC. It's Canty or Canty on Sportsmanlike. 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
8: Deep to right, third home run of the inning. 5-0 Yankees. 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

0: Kenny?
1: Kenny?
0: Or Canty?
2: This is not hard-hitting analysis. It's not that.
0: Can he or Canty?
3: That is the question.
4: It is time for Canny or Canty here on Unsportsmanlike. And Canny or Canty is brought to you by Granger. And I just have to say, Chris Canty is always a gamer, but if you even knew what he was dealing with right now, he's taking being a gamer to a whole new level.
2: Can I not make a mess when it comes to our studio and my cup of tea?
4: No.
2: Yeah, nah.
4: But somehow, you figured it out.
2: We're good. We're going to make it work. My computer's a gamer. I'm a gamer. Let's go.
4: No doubt. Well, let's go through some Canny or Canties. First one for you, CC.
2: What's up?
4: Canny or Canty, can Matt LaFleur do enough this season to make you believe in him once again?
2: Yeah. If he could win a division title and win a playoff game, then all of a sudden we're back. I'm believing in the structure of the Green Bay Packers. But right now, they're looking at a division where the Chicago Bears have leapfrogged them, and most people are prognosticating that the Detroit Lions are going to take a huge step forward, considering their schedule and their returning cast. So where does that put the Green Bay Packers? What's the pecking order in the NFC North? If you're talking about the Packers having another middle of the division finish, then all of a sudden it's hard for me to be bullish on Matt LaFleur being able to get Jordan Love and take him over the top.
4: It feels like such a consequential season for them in so many
2: ways. It is. I mean, they gave him a contract extension, so he's locked in, quote unquote.
4: Right.
2: But as a Packers fan, you have to start to ask some difficult questions if it's more of the same, which is an early wild card exit after not winning another division.
4: Especially if the Bears win the division again.
2: Yeah.
4: And if Ben Johnson is talking cash money in year two and goes out and backs it up again,
2: yeah,
4: that's a problem.
2: If the Bears win or the Lions win, you're definitively the third best team in the division.
4: And who knows what the Vikings will be with Kyler Murray.
2: Yeah, and that can't be acceptable after you traded two first-round draft picks for Michael Parsons.
4: Worst-case scenario is on the board where the Packers could finish last in that division. I don't predict that, but if that happens,
2: if they finish in last
4: that
2: place,
4: would be... No, let's not even go there. Right. Next one, Canny or Canty. Can Dak Prescott and the Dallas Cowboys offense become the Gotti? Or as Dak is calling it, the greatest offense there is.
2: I'm not going to say anybody can be the greatest offense there is. We had the greatest show on turf.
4: We sure did.
2: Yeah, I mean, you had Isaac Bruce, you had Torrey Holt, you had Marshall Faulk, and you had Kurt Warner. What's that, four Hall of Famers?
4: Yep, you also had incredible pieces like Ricky Prohl, Oz Akeem.
2: Yeah, I know. No, I can't. I'm sorry. I mean, I can't go to that place. Torrey Holt not in the Hall of Fame. Should be in the Hall of Fame.
4: Torrey Holt should be in the Hall of Fame.
2: Torrey Holt should be in the Hall of Fame.
4: Look at the numbers, people. Put him in.
2: Torrey Holt should be in the Hall of Fame.
4: Thank you for saying that. I agree. And I don't think that this Cowboys offense can be the Gotti, and I also don't really like the acronym.
2: Yeah, that's weak. It's lazy, actually, isn't it?
5: Terrible.
4: Also, I don't think the Rams dubbed themselves the greatest show on turf. You can't give yourself the nickname Caleb Williams, Iceman.
2: Yeah.
4: It has to be bestowed upon you.
2: But just think about that. I mean, you lived at that time in the Lou.
4: It was unbelievable.
2: I mean, it was the greatest show on turf, but then you also had the soundtrack of Country Grammar with Nelly. That was like a time. Like, the greatest show on turf was so iconic that it inspired a movement in pop culture.
4: And let me throw two more on the fire for you. Two more logs there. You also had the home run chase with Mark McGwire and Sammy Sosa because McGwire was on the Cardinals. Cardinals-Cubs, one of the best rivalries in all of sports, and you have the home run chase happening at the time that saved baseball, and the Blues were awesome.
2: Yeah.
4: We're talking about the Chris Pronger-Brett Hall era. So, yeah, the Lou was up. Next one. Can she or can't she? Can I walk back my Chiefs are going to finish in last place in the AFC West prediction?
2: Well, I don't know. Can you?
4: I can, but...
2: Are you going to walk it back?
4: As I sit here today, no.
2: So you think that they're going to finish behind the Las Vegas Raiders?
4: We didn't get to it in all the small things, but my prediction is predicated on my belief that we are going to see Fernando Mendoza sooner rather than later.
2: That's hard, Smalls. That's hard. Listen, I could see you saying that they're going to be a third-place team in their division. I cannot see you see them being in the cellar of the AFC West. If that's the case, then Patrick Mahomes had to have a catastrophe happen. And nobody in football wants to see that. But it would take that level of misfortune for the Chiefs to finish behind the Raiders.
4: He's coming back from a knee injury. Even though he's going to be ready for week one. We don't know what version of him we're going to get. Everybody coming back from that injury, it's
2: but he would have to not be,
4: explosiveness.
2: But he would have to not be on the field for them to finish behind the Raiders.
4: What if it takes him a while to get going or get back to form? We, even though they added Kenneth Walker, you still have some questions about the skill position players around him. We have questions about the lines, question about the defense. We don't know what's going on with the offensive coordinator. They're in the toughest division in football. There's more questions surrounding this team than there ever has been in the Patrick Mahomes era.
2: Yes, but we've also seen Andy Reid and Patrick Mahomes more often than not find answers to those questions.
4: True.
2: And they do it throughout the course of the season.
4: True.
2: Okay.
4: We'll figure it. We'll see.
2: No, you can't walk it back. I mean,
4: I'm not going to.
2: I gave you an opportunity to walk it back. You quite literally didn't walk it back. So the answer to the question is no, you can't walk back your worst take in the history of this show.
4: Evan Cohen said Jalen Brunson should be off the floor in the NBA Finals down the stretch.
2: Yeah, okay, but the Knicks never won a championship. Patrick Mahomes has been to 5 Super Bowls and won 3 of them. And you're saying he's going to be worse than the Raiders.
4: Let's see what happens.
2: Okay.
4: Is Evan's take about Jalen Brunson in the Knicks number one right now, though, in our pantheon of bad takes?
2: No, this is...
1: No,
4: because we have to see how this season plays out.
1: No.
4: So this is TBD. I'm saying where we know the outcome for sure.
2: Ooh, this is up there? But I feel like I've had a take that's worse than this.
1: You guys have both had some really
3: I know what it is. It's
1: takes.
3: Canty saying Anthony Richardson would win MVP.
1: I was thinking the same. I was thinking that, too.
2: Yep, yes. I know. Hey, guys, I self-reported. I told you I had a worse take.
5: That doesn't make it any better.
2: What do you mean?
3: At least he owned up to it.
2: I owned it.
5: Oh, congratulations.
2: Next one, man.
4: Canty or Canty, can the Eagles and the 76ers win a Super Bowl and an NBA championship this season?
2: God, I hope not. The answer to the question is yes, I think they both can. I just hope that they don't. Because Cam Pratt and our very own Patrick Costello will be insufferable. And this has been the summer of Pat. I mean, he actually had a chance to live his dream, one of his dreams of being a caddy for a PGA golfer at a tour event. He had a chance to see his sister get married.
4: Pretty good summer for Pat.
2: And now we're talking about them getting LeBron James. I'm uncomfortable with the level of enjoyment that Pat Costello is having.
4: Here's the good news. For everything you just listed for Pat and everything going right in his life this summer, we're still up. No one had a better summer than New York.
5: Who's this we?
4: We live here in New York,
5: fan?
4: Me and Canty.
5: Are you a Knicks fan?
4: It doesn't matter if you're a Knicks fan
5: then.
4: Or not.
5: Yes, it does.
4: No, it doesn't. New York City
5: I thought you were a Nets
4: electric.
5: Fan. You can't celebrate the Knicks being up if you're a Nets fan.
4: I haven't made my declaration.
5: Okay, well then stop saying we're up. You're not part of the team.
4: New York City is up, and as a resident of New York City, I am up.
5: Ask the Mets if they're up.
2: Can you be a Nets fan and cheer for the Knicks?
5: No.
4: I'm cheering for New York.
1: Is there a St. Louis tie anywhere
5: Fraud.
1: With the Knicks?
4: That's a good question. I'll find one. Next one. Canty or Canty, can Brian Cashman make the right moves, before the trade deadline and make the Yankees contenders?
2: No, I don't know. I mean, the new hot name is Joe Adell. We'll see what ends up happening with them from the Angels. At this point, I don't have a lot of confidence in Cashman. Nuno, how are you feeling about it?
4: Yeah, Nuno.
2: It?
4: Oh.
1: Yeah, I'm putting on my headset.
2: No, how do you
4: are
2: feel
4: you
2: about
4: confident confidence, Brian Cashman?
2: Confidence in Cashman at the deadline?
1: You know what this season is? This season is giving Cashman another excuse. So when they run this back next year, Judge being hurt, Stan, or like Bellinger out 4 to 6 weeks.
2: Gerrit Cole just coming back.
1: Yeah, like it's just more excuses after more excuses, and the media in New York will cover for him as they all.
2: He's the fifth Steinbrenner. Come on, Nuno, you know that.
4: So no confidence in him is what you're saying?
1: Nope.
2: No.
4: Okay, great. Final one, Canty or Canty? And I think I know your answer here. CeCe, can you trust anyone who wants to swim with sharks?
2: Absolutely you can. Very
4: you
2: trustworthy
4: do.
2: People. I feel like people that swim with sharks are straightforward. They're fair dealing. They're going to let you know where they're at all times.
4: But there are also
2: good or bad.
4: People that thrive on risk and thrive on danger.
2: It's impossible to accomplish anything of note without taking risk. Impossible. Cannot be done.
4: That is true. Most good things in life come on the other side of risk and vulnerability.
2: Yeah, everything we want in life is on the other side of hard.
4: But this is a voluntary hard.
2: Yeah.
4: Swimming with sharks.
2: Yeah.
4: What's the good that comes out of swimming with sharks?
2: What's the good of skydiving?
4: I put those in the same bucket.
2: Okay.
4: What's the good, that you walk out alive?
2: You went skydiving.
4: No, I didn't go.
2: You went to go skydiving.
4: But I didn't go. I didn't do it. God. I didn't jump out of a plane.
2: Okay. So you've never done anything else thrill seeking?
4: There have been risks taken, but not to that degree.
5: I mean, you did attempt to skydive. It's like saying I went to swim with sharks, but there just weren't any sharks.
4: No, that's like saying I went to swim with sharks, but I didn't get in the cage.
5: Okay, but you still went to swim with sharks. Like, you planned to skydive, so you can't be like, whoa, why would people swim with sharks when you wanted to skydive?
4: But now I don't.
2: I just feel like it. Never mind. Take us to break.
4: Okay. 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
3: All right, I'm going to reverse engineer a win for my Yankees, making today a Canty can't lose.
4: Okay.
3: I'm going with the Cubbies on the money line in Wrigley Field. I know it seems weird, but you got to get a win, Smalls. We got to get a win. I'll take it any way I can get it. So I'm going with the Cubs on the money line against my Yankees. It's $100 with a total payout of $163. That is the play of the day.
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4: It is time for our unsportsmanlike moments of the day here on Unsportsmanlike, presented by Progressive Insurance. No Evan Cohen. He bailed an hour early to go get ready for First Take, as one does. Alongside Chris Canty, I'm Michelle Smallman. But CC, let's throw it to the boys in Vegas East for our unsportsmanlike moments. Cam, I believe you have them. What do you got?
8: Yeah, so we addressed this yesterday, and we're going to go back to it because there's more to dig into here with Nick Sirianni. So Nick Sirianni, we played the speech from him yesterday to the team. He was talking about the book, Chop Wood, Carry Water, quoting from there, talking about the small things. And we wondered if he was a little bit copyright infringing upon your territory, Michelle.
4: Right.
8: Turns out the end of the clip, it got even worse. Let's take a listen.
9: Here's the only problem with the small things sometimes. It's not sexy. And it's often boring. It's boring. It's monotonous. It's not sexy, right? All those things. And it's in conflict with our society because they want to see the big sexy shit. But being faithful, right, in the small things, that's where your strength lies.
8: So not only was he stealing the term, but he was saying the small things are boring and not sexy.
4: You believe this?
8: Unbelievable.
3: Yeah, Nick Sirianni talking about you after you've been carrying the water for him?
8: Seriously.
4: That's all I do.
8: She's
4: is
8: been chopping wood
4: man.
8: And carrying water for him.
4: All
8: like the
4: I
8: book
4: do
8: said.
4: Is bring up the fact that Nick Sirianni has been to 2 Super Bowls and won one. All I do is point out that the all-time NFL coaching winning percentage, Nick Sirianni is 5th on that list. 5th. I bring things like this up all the time and defend him. I can't understand why he doesn't get the credit he deserves. And then in this video, directing, or what is supposed to be projecting confidence to his team as they get ready to go out and try to get to another Super Bowl, he disses my segment?
3: Well, he might not.
4: He says it's not sexy?
3: He might not have intended to do that, Smalls, because we don't know if he wrote it or AI wrote it in terms of his comments to the team.
4: Whether he wrote it or not, he read it.
3: He did.
4: He emphatically said, the small things are not sexy. And some may say it's the sexiest segment on ESPN Radio.
8: Besides, I'm over it.
4: Besides, I'm over it with Pat Costello. But what do you have to say about this? Should I stop defending Nick Sirianni after he says this about my segment?
3: Yeah, I mean, listen, anytime you start talking about the coach going to AI to find a way to give, to address his team, I'm all the way out on that. But I've been out on Nick Sirianni. This is nothing new for me.
4: Nicholas, what are we doing here? This is like
3: when, your guy.
4: When Schefter tweeted assault.
3: This is your guy.
4: Feels like a personal. Nicholas. Feels like a personal attack. If you're going to attack me and say the segment's not sexy, I'm going to call you by your government. All right. Well, now that we've gotten that out of the way, Cam, what do you have next?
8: Yeah, we have an issue with you, Michelle.
4: Oh, okay, here we go. Another person with an issue with me. Go ahead.
8: 10 months ago, you had a bit of a mishap on the mound.
10: Terrible.
8: And we're going to put you on blast here because you have a chance at redemption.
4: I do, you guys.
8: And I don't know if you are taking this as seriously and progressing forward with the right mindset heading into this monumental moment in your life. Would you care to explain?
4: Sure. So I got the unbelievable opportunity from the Milwaukee Brewers to throw out the first pitch.
8: How'd it go?
4: I bounced it.
8: I'm watching the video.
4: It was down the middle, but I bounced it. Only because I had been practicing in front of the mound, and then when I got to the ballpark, not only were you guys hazing me, saying that I needed to go from the mound, Oliver Marmol, manager of the Cardinals, was there because the Brewers were playing the Cardinals, and he told me, I don't care if you're throwing out the pitch for them. You represent us, and we go from the mound. So I was bullied by all of you guys into throwing from the mound. The arm wasn't ready, and I bounced it. So I don't know what your issue is, you guys, about with my preparation, because I'm getting the opportunity at redemption. I'm throwing out the first pitch at the Cardinals game, Busch Stadium, Cardinals, Phillies. This will be on August 12th. It's a day game. And the guys are giving me trouble because I haven't started practicing yet.
3: Well, are you going to make sure that you don't bounce it this time? Can you guarantee that you won't bounce it?
4: So I'm in a bit of a weird spot here, a bit of a conundrum, but maybe we can talk this through. I need to go out there and start practicing, but I don't want to get too in my head. I don't want to start practicing too early because then I start thinking about it all the time and I'm going to psych myself out.
3: Okay.
0: What? Have you ever heard of too much practice?
4: Yeah.
0: What? No.
8: What did you do last?
4: We're talking about practice, really?
8: What'd you do last time, Michelle?
0: Don't hit me with Allen Iverson.
4: I'm going to. I'm going to weaponize your guy against you.
8: What did you do last time in preparation?
4: I practiced.
8: How much?
4: 2 days.
0: Okay, and this time you said, how much do you want to practice?
4: I don't know. I can't decide. Do you think I need to start right now?
0: Yes.
8: I think you should be throwing from mounds for the next 2 weeks.
4: CC, your thoughts?
3: Yes. I think you need to practice.
0: You told us you weren't going to practice.
3: To build the muscle memory. Yes.
0: You said you weren't going to throw until the day before.
4: Because then you're fresh.
0: That's not, no. That's terrible. That's a terrible strategy.
8: That's like cramming for an exam, which I did all the time.
4: And how did it turn out for you?
8: Not great, and it won't go well for you if you don't practice.
4: Okay, we'll make a deal right now, a verbal agreement. I'm going out of town this weekend. Mm-hmm. Starting on Monday, we're practicing every day. How long would you like me to practice every day?
8: Doesn't have to be long. Just get a couple pitches in there.
4: Store the parameters out. 30 minutes, a half hour?
3: 20 minutes, 30 minutes.
4: 20 to 30 minutes,
8: 20 minutes
4: every
8: day. Just
4: until the 12th.
3: Yeah.
8: Do some tosses.
4: You have my word.
8: Warm up the arm.
4: Yeah. I will document it. You have my word.
3: So since we're in unsportsmanlike moments, and I hate to do a hard pivot, I had an unsportsmanlike moment on this show. Yesterday, before I did First Take, where our very own Pat Costello bullied me into changing the list that I was going to use on First Take for my quarterbacks with the most on the line this upcoming season.
0: Correct.
3: Put together a beautiful list, well thought out, all of the points, had it loaded up for the First Take prompter.
4: You even ran it by me.
3: And Pat Costello bullied me into changing my list. What do you have to say for yourself, sir?
0: Oh, that I was completely correct to do so. Because in your list, the parameters were that they were headed for Canton or they could fire their coach.
3: Yes.
0: And during the course of yesterday's show, did you or did you not say Schottenheimer could get fired from the Cowboys after this season?
3: I did say that.
0: Okay. And did last week, did you or did you not say Dak Prescott could be an MVP and win the Super Bowl?
3: I did say that.
0: Okay, does that not perfectly fall within the parameters of your list?
3: I'm not saying it doesn't.
0: And then I asked you as a follow-up, is CJ Stroud headed to Canton? And you said what?
3: It's not trending that way right now.
0: Okay, so how was I wrong to in any way have you put
8: also,
0: Dak Prescott?
8: The problem, Ryan's is not getting
3: the problem
8: fired.
3: Was the first objection that everybody on set had was why is CJ Stroud not on the list?
0: Because you didn't explain that your parameters well enough.
3: I did explain the parameters. It was the first thing I said.
0: Well, then they weren't listening because CJ Stroud is nowhere close to Ken.
3: I agree with you.
0: Okay, so they were wrong and you were right and I was right.
4: Dak Prescott.
3: But here's the thing. How could I be right and you and I be right when everybody on the First Take set said that CJ Stroud was the omission?
0: They're just not all as smart as us.
3: Okay.
4: Because they're not taking the Canton parameter as heavily as they should.
3: Okay.
4: We're on Sportsmanlike on ESPN Radio.
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7: A little bit over $100,000.
6: For a degree he couldn't use? Now what?
7: I had a friend that went to my computer career.
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1: Brad Stevens. 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Take Kawhi. Who cares what happens after that?
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18: Why? Why do I have to stop? Well, because you're not a cat. 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On this glorious Friday, finally the rain's over here in the Northeast. I don't know how it is down in Atlanta, but he's Mark Zeno. He is the manager of the South region of the program. Zeno recovering from major shoulder surgery, man. How's everything going down there?
6: We're good. Sun is shining here. We got a beautiful weekend on tap, and We are taking it a day at a time. You know, at this stage of life, Randy, you just sort of slow roll things.
18: Okay.
6: You don't try to get too far out over your skis. You've made enough mistakes to know that that doesn't benefit you. So we're going to take it a little bit slow at this stage of life.
18: I would stay off of the skis, especially on, is it Lake Lanier that's haunted and near you?
6: Yeah, that's the one. That's the one where it was built on like an old city. And I'm not a water guy from the standpoint of like, I have a healthy respect for any body of water. Like, I just think drowning is an awful way to go.
18: I would be inclined to agree. What a lovely tone to the show on this pre-kid.
6: It feels so preventable so many ways.
18: On this beautiful Friday, where ESPN...

0: 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We're going to put out our prompt to our callers, who we love very much. We're going to throw it out there today. 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
0: 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Round out your protection with life, phone, and pet health insurance. I could probably use some phone insurance for my 13-year-old. That phone goes missing on a very regular basis. We're going to start in Philadelphia. And it's funny. It's weird to say that there can be leadership and also shade being thrown at the same time at a former player. And yet that is exactly what's going on. Subtweeting IRL at the podium with Jalen Hurts in Philadelphia. A masterclass in having everyone know who you're talking about without naming a single name, without directing anything at that person. And that's exactly what we had from Jalen Hurts. This is at Eagles camp. Why don't you listen to it and you decide if you can figure out who he's talking about?
5: Well, you know, I think that's something that honestly, it starts from Coach Sirianni and his message and his first words in yesterday's team meeting was about being together and being aligned. And when I was taking notes of it, I just, you know, thought about 100% alignment and zero entitlement. And so as a team, that's what everybody's pushing. I talked to Saquon, and he's talking about just us being disciplined and us going out there and fighting for one another and executing. So, you know, that's a bigger picture standpoint. And, you know, I think Coach Sirianni is it's starting with him, obviously. But we just want to take it a day at a time and being able to onboard everything we're doing and continue to deposit daily.
0: All right, so if you know Jalen Hurts, Zeno, if you watch any of his social media content, any content about him, you just watch him carry himself. You know discipline is a big part of his life. He's a military kid. He talks about how discipline and unity are critical and that the team must carry and protect the intimacy of this team because it takes all of us. To me, it's clear he's talking about A.J. Brown. He's talking about someone who is very willing and able and ready and a frequent sort of habitual line stepper when it came to sharing some of the inner sanctum of the Eagles with the media. And the Eagle media is robust and strong and talented, and they're going to go ahead and feed an even stronger and more robust fan base. And so I'm not saying that Jalen Hurts is pointing to A.J. Brown's departure and saying, hey, the leaks are fixed. I'm saying that the departure of one player allows for a unified message here in Philadelphia. And I think Jalen Hurts and Nick Sirianni also are delivering that message early and often with the Eagles.
6: Yeah, look, I mean, you know, moment of silence for the vanquished, I suppose, if you are Jalen Hurts with a smile on your face now that A.J. Brown is gone. I mean, clearly, you know, A.J., like many other wide receivers, has been outspoken in a variety of different topics, namely about their production, their role in the offense over the course of their careers. That's not uncommon. That's not new. That's not something that we're not used to seeing. But for Jalen Hurts, a guy who is relatively quiet in the definition of a quiet leader, who doesn't say much, who doesn't draw much attention, A.J. Brown drew a lot of attention. And so now that sort of, you know, split, that dichotomy is out of the locker room and you're looking at a different sort of leadership rank structure within that team, you know, I think Jalen Hurts wisely tap danced around it, but with hinting enough and enough allusion, if you will, to the fact that he's not all that upset that A.J. Brown is gone, that there's a different focus for this team going forward.
0: And maybe his job gets easier without a larger mouth to feed. And I want to make sure to use that analogy in that way, but that's exactly what we're talking about with A.J. Brown. I don't know, Zeno, that any team gets better losing talent, and that's what they did. I think if all things are equal, and they're not in Philadelphia because of the relationship and sort of the erosion of that Jalen Hurts allows for. Like Jalen Hurts in that press conference as well talked about how he's not in a position to invalidate A.J. Brown's feelings. He's like, I'm not in a position to challenge A.J. Brown's perspective, and he's talking about how Brown had said that he and his now former quarterback had drifted apart. But I think in a vacuum, A.J. Brown is greater than spending a draft pick on Mekhi Lemon and acquiring Dontavian Wicks from the Packers. Like, those two pieces do not make the whole, W-H-O-L-E, of A.J. Brown. But within that system, and let's be honest here, what Jalen Hurts is skilled at doing, what some of his strengths are and what some of his strengths aren't, maybe A.J. Brown just wasn't the right fit. And this is a guy who was a part of two Super Bowls. He was a big part of the one that they won. But when the relationship erodes and when Jalen Hurts can't go over the middle, which we saw last season, then A.J. Brown, you're just repeatedly trying to jam a square peg into a round hole. So A.J. Brown's time in Philadelphia had to end.
6: I mean, I don't disagree with you. I don't disagree with you that anytime you move off a talented player, you're not a better team. That doesn't mean that, one, production isn't replaceable, and two, the sum of the parts still can't be greater than the whole. And I think that's what, you know, that was the cost-benefit analysis that Philadelphia did here more than anything else. Mm-hmm. You had a guy that they knew that wanted to be out, and they, you know, moved on from him and tried to replace it with other players that can somewhat match the production, or you come up with a way to match the production in a different way. And, oh, by the way, we keep forgetting the one other part of this whole sort of powder keg last year of emotions was the offensive coordinator, Kevin Petullo, who's no longer there either. And that was part of the frustration for A.J. Brown, and even some of the frustration, maybe even though it's unspoken, by Jalen Hurts, and some of the frustration that he has was with the offense and play calling and things of that nature, and the Eagles seem to have moved on in that direction as well. So this is a whole different set of circumstances. Many of the pieces are the same, but it's a different set of circumstances here, and I don't think there's any reason to believe at this point, given the raw talent of this Eagles offense, particularly the offensive line, the quarterback, the running back, and what they have at tight end and in the receiving game, they're still not going to be really good. I think they will be really good. What their ceiling is, what their cap is, I'm not really sure yet, but still, there's reason to believe that this team still has a lot of fight left in them.
0: I count Evan Cohen among those who think big things are in store for Philadelphia, who think that Jalen Hurts specifically is capable of a massive season. Here's Evan Cohen, one of the hosts of the Unsportsmanlike program right here on ESPN Radio, talking about Hurts today.
3: Jalen Hurts. Individual success, team success, narrative. Let's talk about this. Narrative through the roof. Why is A.J. Brown not there? Everyone thinks it's because of him. Everyone thinks A.J. Brown is not there because of Jalen Hurts. Team success. The Eagles, with this combination of Hurts and Sirianni, with Saquon Barkley and Jalen Carter and all the guys there, seemingly are always good. 10 wins or more. Team success. Check. What people are doubting is not the narrative being there. It's not the team success. It's the individual success. Is Jalen Hurts as good as people like me say he is? And I think the answer this year will be yes. And I think Jalen Hurts will be the MVP of the National Football League.
0: I think there's a message. I disagree with Evan Cohen, but that's okay. I think there will be a push to make Jalen Hurts look good. And you may be scratching your forehead and being like, hold on a second, like, you want your quarterback to look good. No, I'm saying, you know how sometimes there can be focuses within an offensive game plan, the first 15, 20 plays, whatever it is, that are scripted to get Jalen Hurts going, sure. But also, we're talking red zone carries. We're talking high percentage throws. Should they get to the red zone, they're going to try to make Jalen Hurts the winner of this breakup. Zeno, you and I have been around that block before. on and off the field here. Everybody wants to win the breakup. And they're going to make sure that their guy does. They're going to put him in every possible position to not only win, but win where he is the reason why. You know what I mean? Where his stat line is certainly the one that stands out. And so I don't doubt the fact that there'll be opportunities for him, for Hurts, to go ahead and have strong performances. I have no reason to have any confidence in him doing so after what we saw last season.
6: Well, look, if that's the route they want to take, I certainly understand it. There's a fine line between, what is it, tough and stupid? I mean, you know, how long can you go with that philosophy if it's not effective? And at the end of the day, winning games is all that matters. The aesthetics of it and how it's presented are all ultimately things that are not important in the grand scheme of things. I mean, look, you know, I've covered plenty of teams in this league that won despite their defense or despite their offense. Heck, I mean, you know, I was in Baltimore for a long time. I didn't cover the 2000 Ravens, but we know how bad that team was offensively.
0: Yeah.
6: And they were chided for it. I covered many Ravens teams where the offense was routinely insulted and slapped around, and the defense was the only reason that people showed up to the stadium for the years that they didn't win a Super Bowl. So, you know, it depends on how long you want to play this game of We need to win the trade. We need to put a good face on this versus we need to win games. Because if winning games, even at the behest of Jalen Hurts, is one of those things where you have to take the win for the team over the win for the trade. And it doesn't matter who gets the accolade. It doesn't matter who gets the credit for it. If Jalen Hurts plays great and the team is, 4-6 after 10 games, no one's going to care. If they are 8-2 after 10 games and Jalen Hurts is just shell of himself, you'll say, we got to figure it out, but we're going to keep winning games.
0: Would it be fair to say that they won in spite of Hurts last season? They were 11-6. They won this division. They were the only team in the division with a positive point differential, but they were only 3-3 against their division. And yet I came away from last season feeling like quarterback play really limited them.
6: I came away from last season looking at the Eagles going, they should have known they were going to get nothing from Saquon after a 2,000-yard season. Mm. It's happened to every single back the following year that has rushed for 2,000 yards. The tread is too much on the tires. The gas pedal doesn't have the same effect. And they just don't produce at the same level that they did. Saquon Barkley had a bad year last year? No. But when your guy rushes for 2,000 yards, everybody on offense looks great. Everybody looks fantastic. Mm-hmm. So, yes, they were going to have to change the construct of what they did because they weren't going to get the same production in the ground game. And could you say, Randy, that when Moore was dumped into Jalen Hurts' lap last year, he didn't live up to the billing? Maybe that's fair. But we also know the offensive system in and of itself was not good. Whatever Kevin Petullo was doing, it just never worked all around. And what A.J. Brown was complaining about last year wasn't as much about his quarterback as it was about the entire offensive system that was an utter failure.
0: It was. I mean, they fell from eighth in total yardage to 24th. And some of that could be ascribed to Saquon Barkley's natural regression because nobody repeats 2,000-yard seasons. But there was a lack of adjustment, and that cost Kevin Petullo his job. He's not there anymore. There was also, though, I mean, if you're to believe reports that have trickled out during the season and since the season, a sharp criticism of Jalen Hurts for pushing back against risk-taking play calls, playing it safe, throwing short of the sticks, not throwing between the hash marks, like just playing a safer brand of quarterback that ultimately was an offensively limited style of quarterback, which leads now, is this, in your opinion, the most important season of Hurts' career?
6: I mean, it's hard to say that about a guy who's already won a Super Bowl and has been to two of them.
0: Yeah.
6: That's something that Josh Allen wishes he had. That's something Lamar Jackson wishes he had. That's something Joe Burrow wishes he had. I mean, that's something a lot of really good quarterbacks in this league wish they had. So it's really hard for me to put that on him. And look, it's not like the Eagles are moving off of him, Randy. Mm-hmm. Like, this is the reality that Philadelphia fans need to come to grips with. You're not getting rid of Jalen Hurts as your quarterback. You're not going to go dance with the devil you don't know versus the one you do. Because that's not what good NFL franchises do. They don't move off franchise quarterbacks willy-nilly because of one or two down years. That's the point of having a franchise quarterback, is that you have to just continue to ride it no matter what happens.
1: Tomorrow.
6: And so the idea that I consider and say this is the most important season, it's an important season for the Eagles in general.
0: Yeah.
6: Because we start to evaluate, is that Super Bowl window open or is it closing? Is it staying open or is it closing? I think this is an important season for that question because, as we know, the NFL is cyclical in nature, right? Everybody's Super Bowl window gets a little bit smaller. If it doesn't close completely, it gets very, very small. And then opens back up again.
0: Yeah. Okay. I think if Jalen Hurts has another season like last season, he's going to put the Eagles into a position to have to ask the question, are we keeping Nick Sirianni or are we keeping Jalen Hurts? And I don't think Hurts is going to like the answer. There's a potential out after the 27 season. Now it comes with a big dead cap number, but I think we've learned in recent years, there is no contract that is not movable. There is no amount of dead cap money that teams are willing to absorb if a situation has become untenable. It's bad business. Everything you said is right. Functioning, stable, high-quality franchises don't make moves like that. But if Jalen Hurts now strings together, and it's a big if he strings together a third season where he is limiting and lowering the ceiling of a team that has every other reason to believe that they should be in the Super Bowl or at least in the AFC Championship game, then I think tougher questions will be asked in Philadelphia, and that's a topic that, who knows, maybe you and I are revisiting in about 6 months. As it stands right now, leadership on display from Jalen Hurts at the podium, and a noticeable lack of a mention of a specific name, despite the fact he was probably talking about somebody very specific. He is Mark Zeno. I'm Randy Scott. What do you do when your star player feels disrespected? We're going to explain that after I tell you about WWE Premium Events. The ESPN app is home for every WWE Premium live event, including this weekend's SummerSlam. Night one is this Saturday. That's tomorrow at 6 p.m. Eastern. And night two is Sunday. That is 2 days from now at 6 p.m. Eastern as well. 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

0: Baker Mayfield reported a Bucs camp, doesn't have the new deal he wants.
1: Baker's not happy, like Vita Vea, but Baker right now is going to bet on himself.
2: These are two big names to pay attention to just because I think that they're a contender in the NFC if they stay healthy.
3: I'm going to go ahead and ask. I'm going to break the fourth wall. It's one of the things I like about this show. It's Mark Zeno, Randy Scott. Mark Zeno is absolutely one of the things I like about this show. It's ESPN Radio, presented by Progressive Insurance, the ESPN app, Sirius XM Channel 80, ESPN Plus, your smart speaker. But one of the things I like about the show is the music coming in and how late in the games, you know, I realized and was informed that the music doesn't make any of the downloads. It doesn't make any of the podcasts.
4: Oh, really?
3: So we just sit here and I react probably more than most to the music because it's always pretty good. And meanwhile, people
5: didn't know that, Randy?
3: I had no idea. Oh, I know that music rights are tough.
6: Yeah, like when you guys sing along to the songs, or like we did one where there was all theme songs. None of that made it through the podcast or to TV.
4: Well,
6: it's
4: disappointing.
3: Well, I'm going to reference, so that song was Car Wash, and I'm wondering why we came back with Car Wash.
6: Because you guys were singing it in the break.
3: Were we?
5: I don't think we were.
6: Oh, I thought you were.
3: I think you were.
6: I was singing it.
3: Don't you recognize us?
6: I was singing it because I thought you guys were singing it.
3: It was musical.
6: What song were you guys singing in the break?
5: Now I'm trying to.
3: No one was singing. Zeno, were you singing?
4: I was not singing. I was a one-armed typing bandit.
6: Someone was singing that song. And because I made the joke about Shark Tale. Not even a joke. I was like, oh, that movie is in Shark Tale.
5: Rachel, are you good? I'm kind of worried about
3: it. Again, that was you.
5: I like that hat you're wearing, too, by the way.
3: Remember when you guys were wearing that High School Musical gear?
6: Yeah. Yeah. It's my whole High School Musical
5: game. Shade.
3: We're about a segment away from Rachel being like, guys, I like your High School Musical hat. Yeah. And we're like, what? You're wearing it.
5: You like the shade of red that she has on.
6: Someone was singing that song, I Swear.
3: The song, I Swear?
6: No, the song.
3: I swear.
6: I quit. We have a board op in here. Javonte is going to take over. Bye, guys.
3: That's fair enough. Okay. Hey, that was Rachel, everybody. Nice hat. I like it. I like the shade. Like the shade of red that you're wearing. You could say that's Buccaneer red. Oh, segue alert.
4: Well done.
3: Segue like a mall cop. They have a problem with Baker Mayfield, who is just, I don't know, their only functioning quarterback since Tom Brady. They have a problem with Mayfield, who says he feels disrespected and undervalued by the Buccaneers' offers. He wants a new contract, and the one that he got, I'll say this, man, for an NFL quarterback of Mayfield's productivity, he got offered a two-year deal. He got offered a two-year deal with what he viewed as insufficient guarantees, stating that he sought a long-term commitment, placing him among the top QBs. Now, top QBs, I think that number starts with a 50. Those M's start with a 50. Mayfield has led the Bucs to back-to-back NFC South titles, 23 and 24. He had an injury-plagued 2025. He has announced that contract talks are paused until after this season, emphasizing strong prep and confidence and having a big year. He also advocated for re-signing defensive anchor Vita Vea. Baker Mayfield, I believe this is with Jeremy Fowler. Here's Mayfield. He's at Bucs camp, and he's just airing it all out, man. Listen.
7: It's been some of the best years of my career, and I think it's only going to trend upwards, just being comfortable and feeling that. So disappointing in that regard to not have, you know, to feel disrespected a little bit. And that's really the disappointing part, to feel undervalued after, you know, thinking you've earned it. This is not a poor me thing. There's a lot of other people that have it way worse off, but I can sit here and look at other quarterbacks and peers and evaluate myself based on that and put myself in certain categories that I deserve to be compensated for that. And I think I'm a franchise quarterback. I've been told I'm a franchise quarterback. It's been said publicly from ownership down here. And so to not have a deal done is very disappointing. But I said the deadline was a deadline. And I addressed the team to let them know I meant that. It's all ball. I'm with these guys. I think all the guys that have been here know exactly who I am. The guys that are new here, I wanted to address that because they might have had a notion prior to coming here about who I am as a person. But it's all team.
3: Baker Mayfield, I'm throwing some sortable stats together over the last 3 years, okay, because he did miss some time last year, although he's played 51 games over the last 3 years. That is as many as Josh Allen. This is as many as Jared Goff. It's more than Matthew Stafford. Baker Mayfield's third in yards. It's only him, Goff, and Matthew Stafford over 12,000 yards. He's second in touchdowns in that span. He has 95 of them. His quarterback rating is north of 97. What else? Yards per attack. Like, he's pushing the ball down the field. It's all there. And I'm not saying he had a great bite with Jeremy Fowler, Zeno, where he's aware. He has some self-awareness here. He knows he doesn't want to. He said, I am not looking to reset the market. I'm not looking to reset the quarterback market. Now, the quarterback market is robust, and the franchise tag would be north of $50 million. And he knows ball, and he knows he's financially literate in his position, so he knows the Bucs can't do that. They can't put the franchise tag on him after this season. It would put them in dead cap hell. So Mayfield advocating for himself and being transparent here, I don't have a problem with it. I can understand how people might, though.
4: No, look, I think, listen, when it comes to Baker Mayfield, I am one who got it wrong. You know, I mean, after what had happened in Cleveland and the reclamation project that he had in Carolina and L.A., I didn't think he was going to be any good. He's been nothing but great. And he's learned humility, and he's learned how to be a team player, not to make it about himself. He's learned a lot about how to be a really good NFL quarterback, and he's proven it. He was an MVP candidate for three quarters of the season last year. I mean, the guy has done nothing but ball out, put the team on his back. He's an absolute gamer. He's what you want your franchise quarterback to be. He's likable. He's good with the media. He smiles. He can play. He makes his teammates better. Guys love playing with him. All those reasons are the reasons why it should be a no-brainer for the Buccaneers to extend him. To a certain extent, I understand the Buccaneers not wanting to break him off, but there is a difference between, you know, again, resetting the market and completely undervaluing what he's meant to you. Because guess what? Todd Bowles is one of those guys who I think we've routinely found out ain't that great of a coach. And without Baker Mayfield at quarterback, they don't win the division back-to-back years. That's the only reason they did, is because Baker Mayfield was under center playing his tail off. So Todd Bowles, who's fighting for his job, if they don't make the playoffs this year, should be in management's office screaming, you need to sign Baker. Give him what he wants. We need him out here. And that should be the end of it. Because, again, if Baker doesn't play or Baker holds out and they lose games, guess what? They're not going to make the playoffs and Todd Bowles is gone.
3: Okay, I'll say this about Todd Bowles. He's the last coach to win double-digit games with the Jets. Now, I understand he's down in Tampa. I understand that he was not necessarily, you know, he was not the head coach of record when they won the Super Bowl with Tom Brady. I believe a little bit more in Todd Bowles than you do. I think, though, that offense does not work without Baker Mayfield. They have field stretching wide receiving options. They have Bucky Irving, who's one of the better pass catching backs out of the backfield. I mean, we're talking about Emeka Obuka and how great he looked last season and how integral Baker Mayfield was in that. Now, I'm very curious in seeing what this offense looks like without Mike Evans. Sure. Can Chris Godwin stay healthy? I don't know. They have Terry McMillan out of Washington. He flashed at times last season, but none of it works without Mayfield. So,
4: Remember the other key part that they're missing, because it's, you know, my newest man crush in Jacksonville, and that's Liam Cohen. I mean, you know, him departing was a massive loss for Baker, that offense, that team, and everything about him. I mean, they hit a new level with Liam Cohen calling plays there, and so, you know, there's some of that struggle that's going on right now, and they haven't really managed to duplicate it.
3: You're not wrong. You're not wrong. It's just, I cannot believe that an NFL quarterback of Mayfield's production gets offered a two-year deal. That's I get feeling disrespected at that point. 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
8: 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The top five Super Bowl favorites.
3: Ooh, buddy.
4: All right. You know I always like to give you the context for my list, okay? And I base this off of teams that I genuinely believe can win the Super Bowl this year. But I also looked at their odds on DraftKings and wanted to sort of match them, so to speak. It wouldn't make sense to me to necessarily take a longer shot and put them ahead of a team that is a higher favorite because they are a higher favorite for a reason. So just keep that in mind as we go along here. But let's kick it off.
13: Number five.
4: We're going to start with the Dallas Cowboys. I know everybody thinks they won't ever do it, and it won't happen again in our lifetime. But I can't get away from this roster. Dak Prescott, Brian Schottenheimer as a coach, and a really up-in-the-air NFC East that may allow them to win one or two more games than they should and put them in a position here to have multiple home games in the postseason. Right? Like, they may not be the one seed in the NFC, but if they're the two seed and they only got to go on the road once, and it's probably going to be in a domed environment, that might be a situation that works out favorably for the Dallas Cowboys when it comes to getting to the Super Bowl and eventually winning it.
3: I don't know that they have a home field advantage, though. It's kind of an aseptic, it's kind of an antiseptic, it's kind of a sterile sort of corporate environment down there. I'm not saying fans don't get loud, but I'm saying it's a destination for opposing. I don't know that we've seen home playoff games benefit them. I don't know.
4: Well, we haven't really seen a whole lot of home playoff games for the Cowboys recently anyway, at least ones that didn't trail 35-0 before you got to your first commercial break. All right, moving on.
13: Number four.
4: Still a big believer in the Green Bay Packers. I know Micah Parsons on the PUP. By all accounts, will be back this year, and he only needs to be back for the second half of the season to kick this thing into overdrive. This is the best team in the NFC North. They're going to win this division. They're going to host a playoff game at Lambeau. Does anybody ever lose playoff games at Lambeau ever? No, I don't think so, unless Michael Vick walks in there. That's about it.
3: Or the Giants.
4: Yeah, that too. Beyond that, it's the year the Packers have to take this step forward, and I truly believe that this is the year that they do. I think the Bears are primed for regression. I think the Lions got still more questions than answers, and the Vikings are in quarterback purgatory and aren't going to get out anytime soon. This is the Packers division for the taking, and I trust this team, particularly with that defense and the offense and the run game that they have, to be a sound enough football team. Matt LaFleur has got to keep it on the rails for 17 games. He should be able to do that. This team can make a deep playoff run.
3: You got the quarterback to do it. I believe in Jordan Love. Absolutely. Keep it rolling.
13: Right, number next. Three.
4: How are we forgetting that the Denver Broncos were the team that probably should have won the AFC Championship this year? Like, do we really believe for 1 second, knowing how badly that team performed in the Super Bowl, and again, they're separate events, but just, like, let's just take for 1 second the snow out of the second half of that game, which basically eliminated both offenses, and the fact that it was Jarrett Stidham and not Bo Nix, like, why are we doubting Sean Payton? He is the best coach in the league. Still, always, until he retires, there is nobody better at scheming, game planning, game calling, taking away what you do well than Sean Payton. Another year of this team, another year of this defense. There's no reason they should take any step backwards. They are that good. They're only getting better. Expect this team back in the AFC Championship game.
3: They're a tough out once they get to the postseason. If Bo Nix is healthy, it all comes down to his health, because you're right. The pieces are there, and that defensive line doesn't get enough love either. They can make your day miserable.
4: Yeah. Again, I just no reason to doubt them. Next.
13: Number two.
4: I say this one down on a knee and looking up to the good Lord, because if not now, when will the Buffalo Bills get to and win a Super Bowl with Josh Allen under center? I don't think there's any reason to not have them as the second favorite the way DraftKings has installed them. Everything is there. Sorry, James Steele. He's the best quarterback in the league, and it's not really close. And as long as 17 is out there, when he puts on a cape, they have a chance to win a game. Everyone's sitting there going, wait a minute, playoff record. Wait a minute, playoff record. Okay, again, Peyton Manning had a horrible playoff record for 9 years, and then he won a Super Bowl. I don't know what to tell you other than you don't do it until you do it. And this may be the year that he does it. Who knows? But this is still a team that, even with holes in certain spots, is good enough to be in a situation that when the playoffs start, they are the second or third, if not the top favorite, to win the whole thing again. It's Josh Allen and the Buffalo Bills at number two.
3: They have tried to address their defensive shortcomings. They add Bradley Chubb. They add C.J. Gardner-Johnson. But I think they did so at the cost of their offense, because I look at their wide receiver groups, and I think they have a bunch of number two wideouts. I think that's where DJ Moore is right now in his career. We know that's what Joshua Palmer has been in previous stops. Mecole Hardman's best days are behind him, and they don't even like Keon Coleman, and they drafted him. So if they are a one seed or a two seed in the AFC, give Josh Allen the MVP because he's going to be the reason. It's not going to be because of this collection of talent in the receiving group.
4: I will add one more name, and you weren't there for our skill position list, but James Cook.
3: He's amazing.
4: He's still pretty good.
3: Yeah, so
4: he's
3: he is.
4: A big part of what they're going to do offensively. Okay, and then number one.
13: Number one.
4: Not going to deny odds makers, and they're not wrong. It's the Los Angeles Rams. There's every reason to believe, and this is even without Aaron Donald back in the fold yet, if that comes to fruition. I personally don't think it will, but look, there's no reason to put the Seattle Seahawks in this thing. Do we really believe that lightning in a bottle is going to strike twice? Come on, this is not Patrick Mahomes and the Chiefs repeating. It's Sam Darnold and the Seahawks. Let's pump the brakes on this happening twice in a row. This is the Rams division to win. Got a ton of respect for the 49ers. Think they will surprise some people, but I don't know, given the sort of cannibalization of the NFC West, that any of those other two teams are going to be good enough to take out the Rams, particularly in a playoff setting, if the playoff game is at SoFi Stadium. We still have one of the better coaches in the league in Sean McVay, and for years, I kept thinking Matt Stafford was going to fall off a cliff. Hell, the guy had an epidural last year. Again, I only knew people who gave birth to babies got epidurals until Matt Stafford, and he played all 17 games, or the games he needed to, rather, and they were in the NFC Championship game again. Rams number one team as a favorite to win the Super Bowl.
3: I can't wait to see what that offense looks like again. And you just wonder, though, because Devontae Adams also was dealing with a hamstring, and increasingly at that position, it's like what Mark Schlereth used to say about guys with back injuries. He's like, I don't know someone who used to have a bad back. It's kind of like once you have it, you always have it. I feel like it's that way for hamstrings, for wide receivers, but we're going to see how that offense rolls out. Got to bet on a Sean McVay offense to be sure. Mark Zeno, that is your top five list of Super Bowl favorites. Number five, Dallas. Number four, Green Bay. Number three, Denver. Number two, Buffalo. And number one, the LA Rams. 30 for 30's new series, The Betrayal of Shohei Ohtani, is available now on all major podcast platforms. The Betrayal of Shohei Ohtani is presented by Gusto. What about your Super Bowl favorites? Was Zeno's list the right one, or do you have some bones to pick? Call in 888-SAY-ESPN, 888-729.
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3: 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Who's your Super Bowl favorite? 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
11: 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I don't generally think that's always fair, but just the fact that this is something the program is now dealing with, all of it feels closely related to Bill.
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25: I think it's not personal, and I think he's making it personal. Imagine if the Bucks came out and said, we're disrespected by the fact that we offered Baker X amount of dollars, but we offered him almost $100 million or whatever it was, $90 million. I don't know. I'm sure it was a big number of guaranteed money, Amber. They didn't, again, I'm sure they did not walk in there with a really disrespectful, you know what? We're going to pay you less than Jacoby Brissett. Like, he wants to be compensated like he's one of the top five or seven quarterbacks in the league. I think he's not. The Buccaneers agree with me. None of that is disrespectful to him. It's a business negotiation. 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

0: old school Carly Rae Jepsen on the rejoin. I wondered if we get a little Rebecca Black, a little Friday, got to get down on Friday, because it is Friday. ESPN Radio, the ESPN app, Sirius XM, Channel 80, ESPN Plus. He is Mark Zeno. I am Randy Scott. ESPN Radio is presented by Progressive Insurance, but we're chumming the waters. We're playing a little call music because we want your calls. 888-729-3776, 888-SAY-ESPN. I know where I'm starting. The Commonwealth of Virginia, my home state. My sister's name is Margaret. Margaret, you're up first.
1: Hi, yes. I'm DC for life. I'm very optimistic about my Dallas Cowboys.
0: Huh?
1: Christian Parker's going to be a great defensive coordinator. Brian Schottenheimer learned from his dad, who was a no-nonsense coach, and he knows how to balance ego with being a player's coach. So I'm more optimistic than I've been in a long time.
0: Please keep Margaret on for 1 second. Margaret, how are you a Dallas Cowboys fan from Virginia?
1: Oh, how can you not be with Roger Staubach and those guys and the great Captain America?
0: You sounded too young to know Roger Staubach, so that's the correct answer. That's the real Captain America. That was my dad's roommate at the Naval Academy.
2: Ooh.
0: Yeah.
2: Wait, what?
0: Yeah, man. Plebe summer.
3: Whoa.
2: Whoa, that's awesome.
0: Yep.
3: Look at the secrets you're finding out at the tail end of this program here.
0: Margaret.
3: You didn't know it was true. I didn't know your dad went to school with Roger Staubach.
0: That was the only answer that Margaret could have given that makes it accessible acceptable because Virginia is Washington Commanders, Washington football team.
3: Yes, very
0: country.
3: Much so.
0: I mean, that's what it is. Yeah, no, my dad was class of 65 in Annapolis. And
3: there we go.
0: Yeah, plebe summer, you know, last name Scott, last name Staubach.
3: How come you didn't go?
0: They just throw them together. Buddy, you and I need to break bread, and pour a bottle of wine, and talk this out. Because, yeah, that was a tough conversation with my dad. Let's go. We got to play the hits. Let's go to our guy, Jordan. Jordan's in Texas. Jordan, what's going on? You're on ESPN Radio.
4: Dude, I think Margaret might be your best caller, except for me, of course. I wish she was my grandmother. Hey, Dallas Cowboys, Mark Zinni, I love your list, except Dallas Cowboys are at number 5. They need to be at number 1. Christian Parker, come back in. That 4-2-5 defense, Caleb Downs, best player in the draft, not to mention top 5 quarterback, 2 of the top 5 wide receivers. Only thing I wish they would have done different is I saw Deebo Samuel sign for $7 million for the 49ers. I wish they would have went and got him. He could have helped Jalen Williams at backfield. It would have been awesome. What are we doing? Go get Deebo. We can't do it no more. Randy Scott, by the way, I need a loan, brother. National signing yesterday. I spent way too much money. Kevin Kane, I'm going to call you next week. Borrow some money from you. Love you, man.
0: Love you, Jordan. Appreciate you, buddy. That's great. That's good. He's high on his Dallas Cowboys, and you are too, Zeno. You had him top 5.
3: Yeah, look, it all has to fall into place. And if it doesn't, there'll be a billion people lined up to say, I told you so. You're an idiot. Why would you ever pick them? And even part of me would be like, why did I ever pick them? But objectively, as I look here, as we start this whole training camp season and we start the football season, if you take that logo off the side of their helmet and just put the names out there and just put the roster out there, you can't deny that it looks really good. The problem is that they play with that star on the side of their helmet, so we have this preconceived, you know, notion or this preconceived identity of what they are and how bad they're going to be and that they're never going to actually do anything of worth. Well, I don't live in that world. I look objectively at what this roster is and the coach and say, okay, they're good enough to do this. And I think they are.
0: Yeah. Put them in a vacuum and take away the years of pain and the years of falling short and
3: the
0: dysfunction. You're right. Every year is its own thing. Let's go to Dylan. We have Jordan. We got to go to Dylan in South Dakota. Dylan, what's up, buddy?
5: Hey, good morning, you guys. Zeno, you're living in a world of male cheerleading professionalism, and you're telling me, Randy, that I'm talking to the dude whose dad was roommates with Starbaugh. You're telling me that?
0: Yeah.
5: This is big time. I can imagine the conversations as you're looking ladders around the neighborhood, getting kicked off racetrack with, the graduate of a dad coming down on you. So, I appreciate the dude that you are today, Randy. Know that you have value just as you are. I want to push back a little bit, Zeno. Why are you so high on the Packers? I'm a Packer fan. I watched last year. I watched Jordan Love getting wiped in a head-to-head against Caleb. I've watched Jordan Love since he went down to Dallas and beat them in the playoffs struggle. Like, I want to believe in this dude. I'm Fox Boulder. I want to believe, but I don't see it. And then you mentioned the running game. Do we know if Josh Jacobs is going to play? Like, he's got some off-field stuff going, I think. Hopeful, but questions there. That's my question for you, Zeno. Why the Packers? I don't want to believe in the Bears, but I kind of think it's K-9 year, bear down. And finally, on the way out, DK, is Jordan saying you're the money? You're the bank? We can come to you for loans, DK?
0: I'm all money.
5: What's the
0: old
5: code?
0: Money.
5: What do we have to do? We're game on for that. You guys have a great day. Appreciate you.
2: Dylan, before you go, where are you riding? Right? Like, what mile are we on biking? Where are we headed to? What's the ultimate destination?
5: I'm trail jogging and I'm climbing right now. If you guys can't tell,
2: I
5: am low on O2. But Randy, I don't hold up traffic. I have done full Ironman. I've been in shape and I'm trying to get back, brother.
6: Buddy,
5: I'm trying to get back.
6: You sound great for trail running. I can't talk to anybody when I run. I can't do it. That's why I can't run with anybody. Like, hey, let's go for a run. And you're like, oh, okay, great. And then like they're like, so here's what I'm thinking for later today. And you're just like. Like, it's, I think they call it yogging.
3: If you can talk while you're running, you're not running that hard.
6: There you go. That's, okay, so I'm at max.
2: Yes, sir.
6: I'm at max capacity.
2: All right, Packers.
6: Real quick, where are we going? What do you guys want to do?
2: We're
6: going
2: to take more calls in the next.
6: Okay, so, all right, so Mark, stay close. Tom as well. Curtis, Ryan, Ruben. Man, we got to, you know what? Mark has a great point about the defending Super Bowl champions. We got to lock in. Because, you know, you didn't have Seattle on your list.
3: No, because I just don't believe that they're going to, that lightning is going to strike twice in a bottle and Sam Darnold is going to go to back-to-back Super Bowls. If I live in a world where Sam Darnold goes to back-to-back Super Bowls, I have to start reevaluating who I am and what I'm about and a whole bunch of other things.
6: We had back-to-back champions not long ago, but before that, a little bit of a stretch. Okay. All right. I like it. I like that people are calling in. 888-SAY-ESPN, 888-729-3776. We got one open phone line. Fire it up. See if you can have a call that's more coherent than what Dylan just had, trail running at an incline, he said. He said he was low on O2. We see you on the phone lines. He's Mark Zeno. I'm Randy Scott. It is ESPN Radio and the ESPN app.
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1: Last week, y'all had Bigfoot Bailey on filling in for you, Marty Smith. 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

It is Aloha Friday. This week has kind of gone by rather quickly, I think, for several reasons. Football is probably the biggest factor. Even though it is just training camp, it is actual football going on and off the field, mostly off the field these days, but it is back. It is also the Gary Dickman Show. I am back once again on this Aloha Friday morning on ESPN Honolulu, 92.7 FM and AM 1500. And I will be out of town going to my usual birthday trip to Las Vegas. So I will be out next week for the first 4 days. Dave Kawada, Tanner filling in. And then I'll be back on Friday. But if you've been listening to some of the promos during the break, I am excited that the Golics are coming back. Mike Golic Sr., Mike Golic Jr. are going to have, I'm not sure if it's going to be called the Golics or Mike and Mike. I doubt if it'll be Mike and Mike because that was with Mike Greenberg. But they are coming back, dad and son, on Monday. And it will be on before my show. So you have to be up pretty early to get it live. I believe it'll be on from 3 to 5, but I'll find out the exact time. But a couple of changes, and that is a show I'm looking forward to listening to. Hopefully you'll be feeling the same way about this show, especially today. My special guest this morning, it'll be an early one at 5:35, so about 32 minutes or so, Bob Nightingale, senior writer with USA Today Sports, covering Major League Baseball.

0: as the trade deadline is on Monday morning. So it'll be my last opportunity to talk with a guest about Major League Baseball with the trades before the deadline. And not maybe as big as the NBA rumors are. Probably though bigger than it is though bigger than the NFL trade deadline, where there's not a lot of major trades at the NFL deadline. And for baseball, there'll be some guys on the move. We've already seen a couple of trades. So we'll talk to Bob Nightingale at the bottom of the hour. If you want to get in touch, you know the deal. 808-296-1500 is the phone number. It is the text number as well. And as we talked yesterday about the first day of University of Hawaii football practice, they've got two now in the books. And also, yesterday was the start of Joshua Walker as his tenure with the University of Hawaii Rainbow Wahine volleyball team starts with their practice. And so great to have these sports at least getting ready for the regular season, the buildup, the anticipation, the hope, the excitement, all that good stuff. It's starting. I mean, I can go to the countdown, and it is right now at minus 30 days. In fact, it is 29 days until Hawaii will play at Stanford on August 29th. So we are really getting down there quickly. For the volleyball team, they will start 28 days. They will start 4 weeks from tonight in their tournament. Soccer, as I mentioned, will start even earlier. Also want to say congratulations to everybody listening. If you are a sports fan, we did it. We made it through the month of July without any serious consequences, I would think, depending on what you're looking at or who your team is. But, yeah, we have gotten through July once again, and to me that's an accomplishment. It is a tough month for sports. It is. And so I'm glad we're pretty much done with that. And with football back, there'll be a lot more to talk about, mostly off the field right now. And I'll say this for the last time this year, that this week, I know you're tired of hearing it, this week is the last week without football until February 7th, the week before the Super Bowl. As far as college and NFL action, every week starting next week, the NFL and or college in full swing. And that will be with the Hall of Fame game, of course, starting next Thursday with Carolina and Arizona. And, of course, we'll have that coverage on ESPN Honolulu. I got to check the time when I get the our grids is what we call them, and we'll find out what time. It should be around 2 o'clock or so, I would imagine. But, yeah, we've got NFL action. And even though it's just a preseason, it'll be football and just getting in the mood, so to speak, of football being back. I know I've been a lot happier this week just thinking about sports as opposed to maybe 2 weeks ago where you got the summer league for the NBA that I do like. It's really over quickly. And you also got the World Cup, which I got caught up in as it continued. That was pretty cool. But now we've got football back. And because after that, you got the All-Star break in mid-July, and it's kind of a slow week. As I've also said, baseball, though, does start getting really interesting now. To some, it'll take a back seat because of football being back. So we'll talk a lot of football. And again, if you want to send a text or a phone, call up the old-fashioned way, 808-296-1500 is the number. One of the things I enjoy about training camp or fall camp for the University of Hawaii, and I love Stephen Tsai's writing in general, but what he'll do, he'll unveil, if you will, a player that we're not aware of, and we'll find out about some of these new players, and he does this periodically every season during camp. And in today's Star Advertiser, I had forgotten about this player because when we saw the news about Pafeli Ashlock, and yesterday, right at this time, that was the big topic. Not only about Pafeli being out, but as far as who could possibly replace him. And everybody that I had named and that Stephen had written about yesterday were returnees, except, and redshirt, Titan Lackinen is one, except for Audric Harris, the transfer from Washington. And I've, you know, heard his name since training, since spring practice. But now we get another name that could be a player that makes his mark. His name is Trey Griffiths, and he is a transfer from Oklahoma State. So right there, he's at a Power Four conference. That is something in itself. It is. He's 6'3", 205 pounds. Supposedly got an unbelievable vertical of over 47 inches. He was a triple jump competitor in high school in Texas. So, you know, he's got athleticism. I think we could see that in some of the numbers that Stephen had mentioned. But is he going to be one of those players that's going to emerge and be a player that we weren't aware of yesterday? But when the season starts, he'll be that guy that will show that he can be a main player, an important player, a contributor. And every year we get a couple of new names. I love that. And I love it when Stephen will write about these athletes, these football players, before we're really aware. Now we get a little sense of him. And I've seen his name because Oklahoma State is obviously a big-time school. Maybe not as big in football lately, and they fired their coach last year, which is part of the reason Trey Griffiths decided to transfer. Dan Gundy was fired in the middle of the season. They did have a couple of years where they were performing kind of poorly there. Mike Gundy. And so we get these players that now I'm going to remember him and see what he does during the season. Now, I don't know where he'll be on the depth chart. He could be a guy that might be second string at best. Not sure. You got all those returnees. And what I think is going to happen, just from previous years' experience as far as observing, is you're going to get the four starters. And whether or not that includes Pafeli Ashlock on September 5th or August 29th for the first game, doesn't look likely from what I'm hearing. But even with that, whoever the other starters are going to be, you're going to keep guys coming in and out of the lineup. You're going to rotate guys. Now, you might have one guy, let's say like a Pafeli Ashlock, who's not going to really come off the field too often. But maybe some of the other guys will go in and out. And especially early, you'll give some guys a chance. And I'll use Jackson Harris again as that example. The beginning of the season last year, I don't think anybody would have guessed or thought that he was going to be able to transfer to LSU and make a lot of money going there. Nothing against what he did at the beginning, but he became that type of player as the season progressed, more so in the second half of the season. And it was more of a matter that he got more playing time. And he deserved it, earned it. And at the beginning, you know, they had to see what he had to do, the coaching staff. So I like, as I said, seeing players like that emerge and becoming that kind of a player that we weren't aware of. I enjoy that in really every sport. And for football, is Trey Griffiths going to be the guy? Now, Stephen Tsai, as I mentioned, with a great column today, he'll do a few more of these between now and late August, or the next 29 days. And we'll see if he is that guy. But it sounds like he's got the skill. How soon he can put it together or, you know, crack the rotation, we'll have to wait and see. It does, again, indicate he's got speed. He also was on the 4x100 relay team. So, again, guy's got speed, he's got size. And they say he's got hops on the 50-50 ball. You could use a guy like that. Like Jackson Harris was good at that. You know, if you can get a tall receiver, get him in the end zone, just throw it where only he can get it, hopefully. We'll see if he is that guy. But I am excited to learn more and more about some of these new players, and especially on offense. And it's going to be fun as we get closer and closer to University of Hawaii football. Also with volleyball, for Josh Walker, his first official practice with the team. And, you know, when you think about what they've got immediately ahead for them, kind of interesting because they don't usually, I don't know if they've ever, that I can recall, played an exhibition match, women's volleyball. Now, they play them in the spring. They'll have those spring matches, and they usually have pretty good competition coming in here, but not before the regular season. And so they are playing UH Hilo on Saturday the 15th at UH Hilo, and then they'll come back a couple days later and play Chaminade here at Banco Arena at the Stan Sheriff Center. Then it's August 28th, they start their season. And, you know, they have not been picked too high in the Mountain West. I've seen a couple of polls. I don't know which one would be called the official or the more accurate one to some, but they are basically picked around middle of the pack. And I can understand that just by a couple of factors. One, you got a first-year head coach. Even though he's familiar with Hawaii, he has never been a head coach on the Division I level. And he's coming back and hopefully will do a good job, but there's probably some challenges or questions out there for the voters. And then you also look at last year's team. Under 500, no NCAA tournament bid. And that was the thing that maybe had Robin decide to leave. I don't know how much of a factor it was because she also talked about her personal life. But that was an unusual season for us. So Hawaii's coming off what you would call a bad season. A tough season, a season that didn't give anybody what they really expected to happen. So hopefully they can bounce back. How long will it take Josh Walker to get this team to where he wants it to be? I mean, you don't really have a chance to recruit when you get hired in June. You really had to recruit coaches, and it looks like they got that intact now, the coaching staff. Even though one of them, Heather Olmstead, won't be with the team for a couple of weeks. But you still went through that process. And I believe they did sign a player or two, but not really as far as anybody that is expected to start, I would think, as of right now. So you got a late start in that. And will it be growing pains? Will it be where it's going to take a year for him to get adjusted to the players and vice versa? I don't know. And I do know he knows volleyball. And looks like from what I've read and seen and when we had him on this show a couple of weeks ago, he's obviously got the passion. He's got the knowledge. He knows what's ahead. But still, you got to go through it. And sometimes first-year coaches will get that job done immediately. I don't have any specific expectations with this team for one other reason besides it's a first-year head coach. And more so the reason to me, though, is that it's a new conference. And you'll have UC Davis in there. They went from the Big West to the Mountain West also in every sport but football. And they'll be, you know, obviously you'll be familiar with them. But other than that, even though they had played UNLV a couple of years ago, they played them on the road, I recall, this is going to be entirely different. And I guess as far as having a brand new head coach, they're going through the new conference and new coach together. So how long will it take to get to where you want to be? Hopefully this year they'll make strides. I know Billy Hull, who was at practice yesterday, will have a lot to say about that as he is here, or will be here, in a couple of hours with Let's Talk Sports. Canova, though, nah, taking another day off. He has, what, one or two shows in the new year, our fiscal year, and that is it. But Tanner Hayworth will be in. Billy has a column on the volleyball practice in today's Star Advertiser, too, and I'm sure he'll have a lot to say about the team. And, you know, with it being early, there's not maybe a lot that you'll get out of practice. I think one of the things that Billy kind of hinted at with his column today, and it includes some of the comments from Josh Walker, is the attitude. And their basic, I guess, phrase is what they're going to call is the MAUNA. And he said it's a acronym for our mission. What we're going to be focused on is going to be our attitude. So how are we showing up every single day? Uniformity. Are we going to look as a team? How we play? How we present ourselves to the community? Just on that real quick, because when I read that one line, it reminded me of something that I heard from Jeff Law many, many years ago. Wow, it had to be about 30 now. He was a former University of Hawaii men's assistant basketball coach. And I remember this because I never thought of this until Jeff mentioned it. When you have a new team, and what I mean by that is a team for in a new year, new season, especially with new players, usually going to have some turnover, and you want to see how they travel, how they present themselves. Like Josh, I think, meant as part of those the quote that I just read. Are they going to be on time? Are they going to dress as far as representing themselves in the university appropriately? Little things like that that probably most people don't care about or never thought about, and I never thought about it, but I do care about it. I think about that with teams. There's a lot of details that coaches can maybe learn about their team, and those are some of them. How they travel. What are they doing on their off time? Are they studying? Are they hitting the mall? I mean, there's just a lot of things, and not necessarily are you looking at anything that would be real negative, but you want to see how they act. And I think that's one of the things Josh is looking at. And, you know, for first day of practice and talking about how they present themselves to the community, I like that. I like that attitude and his perspective. And as I said, I don't know him very well, but I did recall seeing him as a player. And when he was an assistant with Charlie, we had him on the show numerous times. And he understands, I think, the game, obviously. He wouldn't be a head coach without that. So I like that he got hired here. I think it is a good fit. And hopefully he will get Hawaii volleyball to back to where they used to be, which is on top. NCAA tournament, that is the starting point. And then you see how far that ride will go. I know we got a whole bunch of texts in here. I'm going to get to them in just a minute. And we'll talk more UH sports. Also, as I mentioned, Major League Baseball at the bottom of the hour, as Bob Nightingale will be joining us, and we'll look forward to that. I do want to remind you about a great event that is coming up, and this involves pickleball. Pickleball is so popular nowadays, and it has been for the last year or two. And as I've been reminding you, I will remind you again that the Hawaii Pacific Health ESPN Honolulu Open is coming back. It'll be from October 8th through the 11th at the Hawaii Convention Center with a, get this, $15,000 cash purse in the top division. 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

0: Got Frank Sinatra. We got Chris. Chris is back. He was doing the afternoon show yesterday, which I know, maybe I shouldn't say this, but he did tell me this off the air that he can't stand working with those guys. He really does not like it in the afternoon and just needs to be back in the morning where he belongs and where he feels he is best suited. Of course, I am just joking. But we do have Chris back. That is the serious part. And I know when every time Chris is gone, people are wondering about the F1 report or the F1 minute. I will let you do that on Let's Talk Sports, where maybe more people will appreciate your F1 report. But we do get text on that. They do appreciate that, Chris. So I know you'll be ready when called upon for that. Let's go to the text line. Thank you guys for texting in. And Paul is back to his normal time, which is really early, before I even went to sleep. 12:21. Good morning, Gary. Paulie here. Deebo Samuels picked up by the 49ers yesterday. You think San Francisco made a good choice for wide receiver, or are there a better wide receiver they should have took? That's what he wrote, took, not taken. Your thoughts? Have a great Aloha Friday. I think it's really good that he was available as far as they are concerned. Now, remember, they got Mike Evans in the offseason. So they got, I mean, I know he's a little bit older now. I think he's in his 12th or 13th year. But they got, I would say, the best available wide receiver free agent in the offseason. Brandon Ayuk, that situation I don't think has ever been, or as of now, has not been resolved. And that is just a weird one. It doesn't seem like they want him. It seems like he's got attitude issues. So he's out of the picture, I would say. Deebo Samuel, remember, wanted more money before he left San Francisco, and I guess the greener pastures weren't exactly there. Now, for Deebo signing with the Niners, it's a one-year deal, and it could be worth up till $7 million. In other words, it's going to be incentive clauses in there. So I don't know what the base salary is. Ian Rappaport from the NFL Network did not have a number except saying that it could be worth up until $7 million. But they got Ricky Pearsall, the second-year player, really good college player. He was the one who got shot in San Francisco right before his rookie season. That basically took almost the entire season away from him. But he's got some injuries that he's dealing with right now. The fact that Deebo Samuel has played with San Francisco under Kyle Shanahan, he'll know the offense. He'll know Brock Purdy. That part won't be as tough as, let's say, Mike Evans getting acclimated to a new offense. So I think it was a great move for San Francisco to get somebody who only left because he wanted more money. And when you have a guy that was talented, and I think it's a win-win because his best years were with San Francisco and not after he left. He didn't do as well with Washington. It wasn't a flop, I don't think, but he had really shown when he was with the Niners last time that he was one of the top receivers. And he ended up getting traded, remember, to Washington. That was for a fifth-round pick a couple of years ago. So anyway, Paul, I do think that is a really good pickup for the Niners. And at this time, there's really not a lot of guys that are available that are quality. Now, maybe in about 3 weeks when the NFL will have their one cut-down day. They only have one cut-down day that you have to be down to, what, 53, I believe it's, or 55. And that'll be after the last exhibition game. So there'll be some veterans that might be cut for various reasons. Maybe somebody beat them out. Maybe it's salary cap reasons. But there'll be other guys that will get cut and that could be available then. But right now, as I said, I think it's a really good move for San Francisco. Let's see what else we got here on the text line. It says, good morning, Gary. Phillies fan checking in. The talk about the Twins? First, remember last year when they had the biggest fire sale in recent memory? Well, actually, I don't. 40% of their active roster was traded by the deadline. Now they are buyers? Question mark, question mark, question mark. Shows how weak the AL Central is and how big of a disappointment the Tigers are. Lastly, I have a listener-submitted impressive stat. Okay, I like that. The Twins yesterday were the first team in Major League Baseball history to break up a no-hitter in the seventh or later inning and win the game on a walk-off grand slam. Well, you're right about that, and that was from Roger Clemens' son, Cody Clemens. Yeah, he's still in the major league. Doesn't really hit too well, but he's still there. Second grand slam, where they had two outs. The Twins were down to their last out and then their last strike. With two outs, there was nobody on. And then there was a single, a walk, and another player got on base. Bases loaded. Cody Clemens is up. It was an 0-2 pitch. And he said he threw it right over the middle. I was surprised. And he took advantage of that. So it was a walk-off grand slam. What I find kind of amazing when I see this impressive stat, and you are right, that is impressive, is how does anybody come up with that as far as being a stat? That, and what I mean by that is that it's never happened before. The first time in Major League Baseball history. How do you look up a team that was being no hit after seven innings and then walks it off with a grand slam? How do you possibly get that? I mean, you can't just type that into Google and get that. But anyway, you are correct. Now, as you are a Phillies fan, you are, at times will have fun at the liberty of my New York Mets, who, by the way, won again yesterday. They won 2 out of 3. I believe, yeah, 2 out of 3. They are hot. Just joking. But your Phillies are not doing well. They have lost 8 out of 10 since the All-Star break. They are not hitting the ball. They, as Bryce Harper said, they need help. They are still a wild card team. I don't think any way at all they're going to catch the Atlanta Braves. They're only 7 games out, which actually, as you're in August, is considered pretty significant. There are basically 40 or 53 games left for the Phillies. And so there's a lot of time, but they are struggling at the plate. And, you know, Kyle Schwarber, as great as he is, and every night when I look at every box score, I look to see if he had a home run. That's the first thing I look at when I get to the Phillies part. And he hasn't hit one in a while. Now, that doesn't mean he's having a bad – well, it does mean he's having a rough stretch, I guess you could say. And they are 2.5 games, only 2.5 games, ahead of Miami and Washington. And Phillies, with a really bad start, went on fire, almost as good as the Boston Red Sox did, with both teams firing their managers. But in recent days – or weeks, they have struggled. And I have to say, I'm enjoying it. I am enjoying it. If the Mets are going to struggle, why not have the Phillies struggle? By the way, I mentioned this the other day. This is like a weird thing that I'm kind of looking at in baseball now. On Sunday, I think it was on Saturday I started. I mentioned I look at the box scores for every football game, NFL, not every college game, every NFL, every NBA, baseball, hockey, I always check a lot of things in the box score. One of them is the attendance. I look at the time of the game and other features. Any Hawaii players with connections, I check that out, of course, too. And what I started doing on Saturday was looking at attendance and noting how there was not a sellout at all in the major leagues on Saturday or Sunday or Monday. I've been doing it ever since. Now, there was one. It was with San Diego and the Giants a couple of nights ago. That was the only listed capacity, or excuse me, attendance that actually surpassed the capacity. But I think that's kind of interesting that, you know, I don't expect sellouts all over the place. But and I know there's 81 home games, so you're not going to get as many as with a limited home schedule like in football and basketball compared to baseball. But I still would expect more on a summer weekend afternoon. And there wasn't anything there. Even the Dodgers, as great as they are, they had, I think, last night against Seattle, they had 52,378. Capacity is 56,000. Close to a sellout. But some of them were not even close. The Cardinals, that usually average 40 to 45,000 a game. And right now, the St. Louis Cardinals are 3 games out of the wild card. Yesterday, they played the Cubs at home, their big rival at home. And they had 15,000 empty seats. 15,000. I've been to a Cubs-Cardinals game in Chicago. It is intense. So I don't know if that's a problem. I'm going to ask Bob Nightingale about that coming up. But anyway, I did start to look at those things and compare the attendance as far as sellouts or non-sellouts. But thank you for that text. One more text. Okay, and this one says, football riddle for you, Gary. What happened when Jackson Dart threw a touchdown pass, nothing. He just threw another one. I do not get this. This is from Eric. Let me read it again. Football riddle, he says. What happened when Jackson Dart threw a touchdown pass? nothing. He just threw another one. Can somebody please tell me why that is a riddle, or why is it anything? I am sorry. I just don't understand it. Maybe it's early in the morning, or maybe I just don't get it. But I do understand that we were going to have a special guest, and that is Bob Nightingale. He'll be joining the show on the Gary Dickman Show, ESPN Honolulu, when we return.
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0: 5:34 a.m. here on the Gary Dickman Show, ESPN Honolulu. And as I mentioned, this Monday will be the trade deadline. Used to be the end of July. It got extended a little bit, and there's a lot of rumors out there. Should be a pretty active 3 days or so. And joining me now on ESPN Honolulu to give us more insight on what could be taking place, he's a USA Today Major League Baseball columnist. He's the president of the Baseball Writers Association of America and a Hall of Fame voter, and much, much more, as he joins us again. Bob Nightingale on the show. Bob, good morning. Thanks for coming on again.
1: Sure, my pleasure. Thanks, Gary.
0: I as a kid, I always enjoyed the trade deadline. I just thought it was, especially back then, there wasn't free agency and there wasn't the movements that we had. So whenever there was a trade, it was a big deal. And I always recall that baseball always had a lot more action at their trade deadline than any of the other team sports. And I think that has pretty much continued. With that, as we get ready for the deadline on Monday, a couple of days from now, what players do you think have the best chance, impact players, of being on the move?
1: Well, impact, you know, you got to start with the Tigers with Tarik Skubal, the two-time Cy Young winner. He'll be the number one guy. Casey Mize in that team as well. And the, you know, some of the relievers, whether it's Finnegan, in those guys. Also, you know, and then moving around, you know, you got Robbie Ray of the Giants will be available. They're going to trade him. They'll trade Luis Arraez, a three-time batting champion. Toronto will probably trade, you know, Kevin Gosman. And all Jeff Hoffman. You know, Dalton Varsho. Those are probably the biggest names that'll be moved. Oh, and the Mets, of course. But anybody you want is available.
0: Yeah, I got a whole bunch of questions on what you just mentioned. And first of all, as far as Skubal is concerned, who are the most likely candidates to get him? I see the Dodgers being mentioned. Is that a probability or a possibility? Or who else do you think would be at the top of the list as far as possibilities for teams that he will join?
1: Yeah, I would think the small group. He's making $9.5 million left in his contract, too. So you got to take the money plus the prospects. But, yeah, the Dodgers, the Milwaukee Brewers, Tampa Bay Rays, and Atlanta, it's probably those four teams. It's going to go, you know, to one of those four. And then, you know, then a drop-off to probably like a Robbie Ray, a Kevin Gausman sort of thing, Casey Mize. Also, the intriguing one is Emerson Hancock from Seattle. Now, he's a very good young pitcher, but they're loaded with pitching. They need offense. So Seattle's going to move Hancock if somebody can give them the right bat.
0: What about the Yankees? You don't think they're in the mix for Skubal or maybe any of the top pitchers? I know they are close to being, obviously, well, they're in a wild card as of right now, and I know they're waiting for Aaron Judge to come back, but they're usually a team that is fairly active at this time.
1: Yeah, I mean, they don't need Skubal. I mean, they got, you know, four great pitchers, and so they need another bat, particularly, you know, it's such a mess there, you know, without Judge, without Stanton, you know, without Bellinger. And they also need another reliever, too, late inning reliever. They were hoping Mason Miller would be available, but he won't be. But, yeah, they need some bullpen help. But they need a bat badly. That's becoming a very big concern. And they're also, you know, Gary, to be honest, they're a lot more worried about Judge than they let on publicly. They don't know when he's coming back. They hope he'll come back, obviously. If he doesn't come back, then maybe you spin the wheels because, you know, what chance do they really have without Aaron Judge on the lineup?
0: Wow, that just on that, I mean, I've seen a little bit of that talk in the New York Post in the last few days that as far as them not being sure, but, you know, a couple of weeks ago they thought he would be back sometime after the All-Star break, and I got the sense then it might have been sooner than later, but you're kind of saying that there's a chance that he might not even come back at all this season, which is incredible if it comes to that.
1: No, it is incredible. Yeah, I mean, just be a huge, huge blow. I mean, most valuable player for, you know, for a reason. And I think you see his value now with the team,
0: yeah,
1: like a shell of itself without Judge. They're just not, you know, they're very mediocre.
0: Bob Nightingale from USA Today Sports joining me on ESPN Honolulu. You know, you mentioned Arias with the Giants now. What I find interesting about him, well, first of all, right now he's hitting .328 after going 0 for 4 last night. When he was with the Marlins, he was one of the top hitters as far as batting average in the league. He goes to San Diego, pretty much the same deal. With the Giants having one of the top averages, if not number one, for the last several weeks, if not longer. I know the Giants are going to be sellers because they're not a playoff team, but why is a player like that constantly on the move?
1: Yeah, I think just because he doesn't hit home runs. You know, the power is not there. He's more, you know, the Rod Carew, Tony Gwynn, which, you know, was very viable back in the day. Now it seems like all people care about is slug. Now, people were, you know, down on his defense, but Ron Washington has turned him into a way above average and not a Gold Glove caliber second baseman. So he wants to stay at second base. So we'll see. But he's definitely the move. But yeah, he should be a lot more valuable than he is.
0: When I saw Edwin Diaz come back after being on the injured list since April and what he has done for the Dodgers just this week, makes me think, and I'm a Mets fan, so I feel weird and bad watching him with the Dodgers, but I also feel like you almost should hand the Dodgers the World Series title. I know Shohei's going through some struggles right now, but now that you got Diaz, and if he's even close to what he was like a year or two ago, it seems like it's light out for the rest of the baseball teams.
1: Yeah, I mean, that's a big pickup. The fact that the Dodgers are doing this well with all the injuries, without Snell, without Diaz, without Glasnow, is amazing. They survived without him so far. Now he's back. And, certainly the Dodgers are the team to beat, you know, once again. And they really be the team to beat and have people screaming if they do get Skubal.
0: Right. Yeah, I know. Including myself, that is definitely the case. As I brought up Shohei Ohtani's name, what is the latest with him? I mean, it seemed like he's not going to come back and pitch anytime soon, but we have seen him, like last night, being held out of a game, not even being the DH also.
1: Yeah, he's supposed to be back in lineup tonight. So they say just a little precautionary thing, just give him a little blow. But I don't know about being back in the mound, Gary. It's been, I think, July 3rd was the last time he pitched. And he's not, you know, nothing on the table for him pitching again in the immediate future. He was supposed to, one bullpen session in Philadelphia about 10 days ago and hasn't even done that since. So they think he'll be fine, but you don't know. That's why I think these guys will go hard after Skubal, just because they might need this guy. I mean, Snell's pitched 3 innings all year. Glasnow hasn't pitched since early May. A lot of question marks, you know, outside of Yamamoto.
0: You know, one of the things I also find really interesting at this time, when you see the teams that become sellers, like for the New York Mets, it's understandable because they're not going to go near the playoffs, so it makes more sense. But like with the Tigers, as an example, with several players that we're talking about that will be on the move, they're 4.5 games out of the wild card, 6.5 out of first. I know they've got several teams they've got to jump over, but is it a little bit premature, in your opinion, at all, that they are basically giving up on this season by getting rid of these players, where in a good week or so, if they have a streak close to what the Red Sox just did, they would be back in the race?
1: Yeah, they would be, and they were playing well, you know, in the month of July after getting Skubal back. But then, you know, just got beat back-to-back games at home by the Kansas City Royals. And then, you had a 7-0 lead against Baltimore with Skubal on the mound, and they lost that game. Just the bullpen's been so bad, and offense has been erratic. I think they just think it's foolish to go for it because they just don't have the horses. It's too bad because they have a great young starting rotation. Guys are pitching better. So I think what they may do, Gary, they'll trade Skubal, maybe minus two, but particularly Skubal, and say, you know what, well, we're still going to go after it, but we're just not going to have, you know, Tarik Skubal to help lead the way. Because it's not a bad team. And remember a year ago, Cleveland traded away Shane Bieber and made the playoffs. And before that, as Tigers traded away Ryan Flaherty and made the playoffs. So sometimes crazy things happen.
0: Right, right. And speaking of crazy things that have happened, didn't Shane Bieber allow 6 walks in the first inning a couple of nights ago?
1: Right. That's why teams are saying, wait a minute now, do we really want to trade for Shane Bieber? We want to see him pitch one more time. But you're absolutely right. 42 pitches, 6 walks, and that scared some people who are interested in the game.
0: Yeah, I'll bet. You know, when you talk about teams like last year where Detroit was really good and struggling this year, the opposite of that is the Chicago White Sox. They, I believe, lost 100 games last year. They've been around the 100-loss mark for the last several years. And right now they are in first place and maybe not the strongest AL Central, but they're 6 games over 500. To me, that's an amazing turnaround. What do you attribute that mostly to?
1: Oh, it is. I mean, you know, one, the American League is, you know, very mediocre this year. It's as down as I've ever seen it. But, yeah, just the young guys playing hard. You know, they shouldn't be in this position. It's, you know, they're shocked themselves. They thought they're at least 1 year away. And we'll see what happens. You know, they can't believe it's still going on. They literally only have 2 starters. You know, got some nice little players. You know, nothing to knock your socks off. But here they are, you know, 2-game leaders in the AL Central with not much competition. I mean, you got Cleveland. I don't know how Minnesota's even hanging around 500. But, that, you know, if they make the playoffs, no matter if they win a game or not in the postseason, it's a heck of a season going from the worst team in baseball history 2 years ago to this.
0: Yeah, it really is incredible. So I'm kind of cheering for them just kind of based on what their past was like, and it's kind of a fun story when those kind of things do happen. I mentioned this earlier in my show, and I want to get your take on this. I look at box scores every night. I love looking at so many different details. And over the weekend, even though I look at attendance numbers every night, I started looking at how many games were sold out. And from Saturday until today, I only saw 1 game sold out. That was San Diego a couple of nights ago when they were playing the Giants. Even the Dodgers, at least according to the numbers, haven't sold out Dodger Stadium. They come close. Is that at all a problem, in your opinion, with baseball? Because I would think on a Saturday and Sunday in the middle of July or late July, some of these teams would sell out, and a lot of those games weren't even close to sellouts.
1: Well, I know attendance is up overall.
0: Yeah, again, it is, okay.
1: Not up huge, but it's overall. The viewership's up. You remember about Dodger Stadium, too. You know, it holds 56,000 people, you know, the biggest in baseball. So that's why they don't sell it every night. You know, but, you know, they still draw, you know, way more than any team in baseball, draw over 4 million fans. So, you know, rake in the money there. But, yeah, I mean, a lot of times, you know, people come close and people don't want the nosebleed session, so seats. So they, you know, they won't go, but those prime seats are always sold out.
0: But I look at the Cardinals as an example. They usually have the second or third best attendance in baseball behind the Dodgers and maybe the Yankees, and they're playing their biggest rival, the Chicago Cubs, and there were 15,000 empty seats there yesterday, and it's been like that the entire series.
1: Yeah, Cardinals attendance has dropped off the last couple of years just because the team went south. You know, they're not competitive. And I know yesterday's a day game, so you're going to have more empty seats.
0: Right.
1: But yeah, but the last 2 years, just when they went south, the fans kind of got fed up, and they'll return when they start winning, and they've been playing good ball there for a while, and you're kind of hanging around. So I think attendance will start to pick up a little bit next year when they, you know, get better. But I just think the fans were kind of so disgusted, like, oh my God, I'm not going to go downtown and go watch a bad team losing.
0: Right, right. When and they will come, I always say that. Well, baseball is definitely heating up. The trade deadline will be Monday morning in Hawaii, and we'll see some more names on the move between now and then, a whole bunch of them that you just mentioned. Then, of course, the pennant races start heating up. It's going to be a fun couple of months before we get to the playoffs. Bob, thanks again for joining us. I always appreciate it, and hopefully we can do it again soon.
1: All right, look forward to it. Take care, Gary.
0: All right, thank you, Bob. I appreciate that. Bob Nightingale, Major League Baseball columnist, president of the Baseball Writers Association, Hall of Fame voter, and much more, joining me on ESPN Honolulu. And, yeah, baseball is getting to the good part of the season. And that's why it's fun to be a sports fan right now, because there's a lot of stuff on the horizon, and I know we're all looking forward to that. Speaking of good things on the horizon, you can join Josh Pacheco and Chris Hart, Pacheco and Hart, live on location. This will be coming up 2 weeks from today on August 14th from 3 p.m., of course, from the ESPN Honolulu Man Cave at the BIA Big Home Building and Remodeling Show at the Blaisdell Exhibition Hall. For ticket information, you need a ticket to see Pacheco and Hart, that's why. If you want ticket information, you can go to BIA hawaii.org. Kids 16 and under will be admitted free.
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5: The drive on Farrington down the leeward coast is really good. It's clear all the way from Makaha to Kapolei. When you get on the freeway, you'll be moving at the speed limit all the way to downtown. It's still clear through both of the merges. Ever Beach drivers are seeing some slow traffic already. Fort Weaver's moving under the speed limit from Iroquois to Renton. Windward traffic's light, and it's clear coming in from Hawaii Kai all the way to downtown. No slowdown yet on the freeway.
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27 minutes left in the first hour of the show. Thank you, everybody, for listening on this Aloha Friday morning. It is the Gary Dickman Show on ESPN Honolulu. Speaking of ESPN, I'm looking forward to this. ESPN Jeopardy. You might have heard about it. If you didn't, I will let you know a little bit of what I know about it. Well, it premieres today. And I wasn't sure until yesterday how it would be viewable. In other words, was it going to be like after PTI and, you know, in those time slots, or a half hour or hour show on one of the ESPN networks? Well, it's neither. You can get the entire series. Every episode is out. I don't know how many there are, but you can get it. I'm looking at my ESPN app, and it's on Watch ESPN. Joe Buck is the host. He's been making the rounds on some of the talk shows this week, and I'm looking forward to that. I've always liked Jeopardy as a kid, so to speak. Not as intense into that like I might be in sports, but I like Jeopardy. But I always liked it when it was a category that I knew something about, which wasn't that often, but this is all sports. So, yeah, I am really looking forward to that. So I'm going to check that out. And as I said, from what I read, you can get the entire series of it, and it is out already this morning. The other ESPN release that is not exactly premiering now, but I think like a week or so ago it did, the 30 for 30 podcast about Shohei Ohtani and his interpreter who was embezzling big time. That sounds really, really interesting. The fact that you get more details, more specifics on it, I want to check it out. I did see a clip. I think it might have been on either TikTok or Instagram, and you can hear the phone call from Ipe, his interpreter, trying to imitate Shohei. I guess he was successful getting the money out of the bank. And, I mean, the fact that the bank fell for it, that is the truth. They did fall for it. And obviously he was good at what he was doing as far as persuading them. But you would think for large amounts of money like that, it would be a lot more difficult to be able to just take it out or transfer it to another account. But I guess he had the password and bank account numbers, and it worked. But I'd like to take a listen to those podcasts. I know it's more than one of the few episodes of that also. Let me get a text in here that came in a little earlier. And this is, I still want to know the answer to that riddle, by the way. Eric, you texted in a riddle about football. You did it with Pacheco and Hart yesterday, and I don't understand it. I'll just repeat it again for you guys just tuning in. The football riddle that he texted in says, what happened when Jackson Dart threw a touchdown pass? Nothing. He just threw another one. I don't get the riddle part or really anything about it. But anyway, let me know. The other text that I want to get to. This is a good one. Good question. Hey, Gary, the excitement level is revving up now that the Wahine have begun practice for volleyball. If you get a chance to speak to Coach J.W., Josh Walker, ask him one thing you can't teach is height. So how do you compensate? Hawaii has great players, but not many over 6'3". Recruiting and looking for trees. This is from Nalu Mike, and I hope Mike is listening so he won't have to call in with the same statement that he just gave. That's a good question. It is also a question that has come up over the years as far as Hawaii not having the size of other teams. And I don't know what Josh would say to that, but I'm sure I'll have something interesting. And next time we have him on, I will ask him that question. As we got a couple of minutes left this hour, I saw the really sad news last night, and there is an article on the front page of the Star Advertiser sports section. Jeff Ulbrich lost his wife, Christina, yesterday. She had a battle with cancer, and she had passed away. Now, I got to know Jeff only through, as far as on a personal level, through Christina. Christina Ulbrich was a bartender of mine at Player Sports Bar back in the 90s. And I had hired her. I had worked with her. I knew her fairly well. And in fact, when Jeff Ulbrich came on his recruiting trip, one of the UH football coaches knew Christina, and they invited her to go. It was on a boat ride. And all of that, with the experience of coming here and meeting Christine, that sealed the deal

0: And it's so terrible. It affects so many people. And I mean, there's nothing good you can say about it. I'm glad she's not suffering. But thoughts and prayers to the Ulrich family. I know Jeff, as it says, was not seen at practice, as they just opened up camp, and rightfully and understandably so. But yeah, really, really sad. She was such a nice person. And I got to know a lot of people at Players Sports Bar, let's say, and most of them were great. But sometimes some of them will stand out as far as just being really, you know, good people, good personality, just nice, just everything about the Aloha spirit, let's say. And Christina was definitely that. And so even though, again, I haven't seen her or talked to her in a long, long time, seeing that news, boy, it saw that last night. And, obviously was just thinking about her and Jeff and the family all night long. And there's some tributes on social media from people around the NFL. The Atlanta Falcons did release a statement on this also. But, yeah, just, again, thoughts and prayers to the Ulrich family. Christina Ulrich, one of the good ones, really, really good person. And I'm sure it's tough for the whole family. And just, again, thoughts and prayers out there. But seeing that really, really hit home and puts a lot of things in perspective whenever you get news like that. So, unfortunately, it does happen. And it definitely happens too much. We are going to get you caught up with traffic. We'll have the second hour of the show coming up. A little bit more football talk. I want to get into the NFL a little bit. And then also a little bit more in the Kawhi Leonard situation that I did bring up yesterday, but more on that coming up. Next hour, ESPN, Honolulu.
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2: There can be a from the west side is excellent so far. There are no slowdowns yet at either of the merges. Farrington is good on the leeward coast. Port Weaver's not too bad yet from Eva Beach. The H2 moving smoothly from Wahiawa and Mililani down to the H1. Traffic still light from east and windward Oahu. Oahu Public Schools go back into session on Monday, and a reminder that school zone speed limits are being permanently reduced starting next week from 25 to 20 miles an hour.
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It is getting, I don't want to say bright, but it's getting light out. I'll leave it at that. It is the Aloha Friday edition of the Gary Dickman Show on ESPN Honolulu, 92.7 FM and AM 1500. Thank you, everybody, for tuning in this morning. If you want to get in touch with the show, 808-296-1800 is the phone number. For my impressive stat that'll be coming up in about 18 minutes from now, this is kind of like yesterday in that it is about dollars, not about an actual home run number or basketball stats. It is NIL related. And I will promise you this, some of the numbers, if not every number I let you know about for college, actually both college basketball and football, maybe they'll stun you, maybe they won't. I was really curious about some of this, and you'll see what I mean when I bring up a lot of specifics in NIL. So that's coming up a little bit later. I did see this all over social media in the last hour or two, and I guess it is not surprising. Tony Romo has been placed on leave by CBS. 2 days ago, the one part of the many articles that I read about what took place when he got arrested for DUI in Wisconsin last Sunday is that CBS was not going to fire him or

0: maybe do anything. And I found that interesting. I said at the time when I read that statement on Tuesday, I believe, might have been Wednesday, is that I don't want to see anybody lose their job. And thankfully, nobody was hurt. There was no accident or anything. It's still against the law to drive while impaired. But I didn't want to see anybody lose his job for it. You know, if a lot of people get pulled over and arrested for DUI, you're not going to necessarily lose your job. When you're in the public spotlight, it's a little different. And now I see that at least he is placed on leave. Don't know what that means as far as his immediate future. The regular season for the NFL will start in about 6 weeks, 5 weeks or so. I don't know if he was slated to do any preseason game and whether he will or won't do them. And we know that he, at least up until a year or so ago, was considered the best analyst out there. People raved about Tony Romo. Remember he got that incredible raise where he was making more than, I remember Troy Aikman wanted Tony Romo money. And Tony Romo was calling out plays right before they would happen, predicting them accurately. I think he's come down to earth as far as that is concerned. And I don't, to be honest, I don't pay a lot of attention when I'm watching on Sundays to that part. I'll pay attention to it. But with people really noting in the last year or two, that he would describe the play that you just saw. And he's great at breaking it down. Still one of the best. The video, and I mentioned this yesterday, the video, there's a couple of them out from the police body armor, body suit or whatever. And it wasn't a good look for Tony Romo. I also found out in what I read last night that there was an open liquor container in the car. The one video I saw initially mentioned that there were some, there was shots in the car. Shots like shot glasses or I don't know exactly what that entailed. But he said to the police officer when he was asked if he had any drinks, he said no. And I will say this. I said yesterday when I saw the video for the first time, it looked like he was under the influence. And I'm no expert. I know you got to be able to be very certain on that to accuse or press charges for somebody like that, like using a breathalyzer, which he declined to do. And he did look like he was, again, in my opinion, under the influence. So it wasn't a good look. He wanted to call his lawyer. He tried to do it while he was getting questioned by the police officer, and he was told to stop a few times. And, he said he was going to visit his grandparents. And he was obviously a little stunned by the whole situation. It's not a good look ever when anything like this happens, when you're somebody that is well-known. And again, actively in the public eye. I'm not surprised that CBS did it. I don't know if this is an ongoing thing with him as far as drinking. I hope not. I hope he gets his job back and his business as usual. Remember, it was less than a year ago where Mark Sanchez, who was also a football analyst, and he was on, I think he was on Fox, if I'm not mistaken, more for college football, but he got involved in a situation in Indianapolis that was really ugly. Actually, I think he was doing an NFL game that weekend. And he lost his job. It was different. It wasn't the same as being charged with DUI, but he got into an altercation with a delivery truck driver, and there was a partial video of it, I guess. And that was pretty sad. And for Mark Sanchez, I felt bad that he lost his job for something that didn't happen while he was working on the clock. But you know those things happen, and unfortunately, they're tough to avoid. I mean, you also got to look at it that people who get arrested for being impaired, you want to make sure they don't injure innocent people, let alone themselves. So sometimes these acts definitely have to take place. So anyway, my 2 cents worth on that. Let me get a text in on this at 808-296-1500. Let's see. Somebody's saying Al Michaels, too. I don't remember Al Michaels getting into any trouble at all, to be honest. So can you let me know what you mean with that? Another text saying, Tony Romo played UH? Eastern Illinois. Did UH win? Just a fast flashback. Yes, he did play for Eastern Illinois. Yes, he did play against the University of Hawaii. And I am pretty certain that Hawaii won that game. What I remember is that he was for a school that wasn't, you know, a big-time football school. There was some talk about this guy, Tony Romo. Not that anybody was predicting he would be a starting NFL quarterback for however many years it was with Dallas, but he was a good quarterback. Around the same time, where we played also, for some reason, this was my flashback when you sent in that text, Miami of Ohio came to Aloha Stadium. And this guy named Ben Roethlisberger played against Hawaii. That game, I believe it was something like 51-50 or 53-50, the final score. Those are the games we love. Now, you didn't want to see defense let up that many points, but I enjoy those kind of games. I'd rather see a 53-50 football game than a 7-3 college football game. And I guess it depends on if you're an offensive or defensive guy. But I want to see points. And that one game did. With Tony Romo, I don't remember the score, but if anybody was at that game and you have a better recollection of that, I would be curious to see what that's about. And what also I get from the texter is that Al Michaels got a DUI in 2013. I don't remember that. That was 13 years ago. And this kind of goes in with what I'm saying. I feel in a way bad. I know it comes with the territory, but I know it's kind of bad that because you're in the public eye and you're well-known like Al Michaels, Tony Romo, Mark Sanchez, that if you get involved in a DUI, for example, this texter knows that it happened 13 years ago with Al Michaels and remembered it. You know, there was a lot of other citizens in this country that got arrested for DUI back in 2013, but we don't remember them. We don't call them out. We don't criticize them. And I understand it. Again, I know it comes with the territory. You're well known. It's a story. I wish, in a big way, that it wasn't. I, for the most part, would separate what goes on in anybody's personal life with what goes on, compared to what goes on in their employment, whether it's as a player or a coach or as a broadcaster. Now, O.J. Simpson might be the exception. And again, this didn't happen when he was playing, but that would have probably made news even if it wasn't O.J., but it really became the story in 94 because it was O.J. and of all the details and everything else involved. And I'm not saying that getting a DUI is not serious. It is. But they shouldn't be held, people that are well-known, to me, to a higher standard. Should be the same standard. You do something wrong, you pay the price. I don't like, because I don't think anybody else, let's put it this way. Mark Sanchez lost his job last year for what took place. There were probably other situations where somebody got into a fight, maybe they were drunk, somebody went to the hospital, there were some injuries. They didn't necessarily lose their job. And that's what I feel bad about. I understand it, and it happens for various reasons, mainly though you're well known, and then the perception that is out there, the court of public opinion for people that are well known is different than for people that aren't well known. But anyway, I just wanted to bring that up about Tony Romo for what I just saw, and hopefully he'll be back and everything will be fine, and he won't be involved in any situations like this. And hopefully that will be the case for anybody. You don't want to see this happen to anyone. 808-296-1500 is the phone number. We are just a couple of minutes away to some impressive stats. I did see, when I was thinking about college basketball earlier, seeing the NIL amount that I'm going to let you know about, the UH men's basketball team, they are going to Australia. And they are going in about a week. And, you know, I saw in Stephen Sy's other column, he's got so many, but the new rule in the NCAA is you can go on an international trip every year. It used to be you can go on one every 4 years. So if you were whatever class you got recruited in, every four-year player would be able to go on one of those international trips. It was just, again, once every 4 years, which I thought was okay. But now you can do it every year. I don't know if Iran Gannat is planning on doing this every year, but they are doing it this year. And I think those trips are so beneficial. I can just only imagine what the experience is like. But even as some of the players like Isaiah Kerr in the paper today, in this column by Steven, says it's great for bonding. They've got 14 players on this year's basketball team. 12 of them are new. And I think it's going to be like that for a while with the transfer portal, although it might, you know, pared down a little with the new transfer rules and the 5 years to play five and all that stuff. You might not see so much turnover, but the NIL is still out there. And with that will come turnover. People want to get paid. And if they can make more money elsewhere, that'll be the case. Although that wasn't as well, we did have a couple of big players that left via the portal for Hawaii this year. And that's just going to be the norm. But 12 new players last year was a lot. I believe it was 8 or 9. And so that's just a par for the course. So the fact that you go to Australia, that's going to make things so much better. When you start your regular season, it's not going to be where everything is new. And yeah, you have summer practices. You're allowed 8 hours a week for certain weeks in mid-June to early July. I forget when it ends, but you're allowed to have that. You can start official practice 30 days before your first game. But the other advantage or benefit of having an international trip is that you get extra practices for that just because you're going on that trip. And I know for a fact, coaches love practice. There are coaches that I've been in, you know, with as far as hosting over the years for the Diamond Head and Rainbow Classic that enjoy practices almost as much as the game. And it's great. I love the fact that they enjoy the teaching, the breaking down, the everything that's involved. And that the fact that it's limited, they don't like. In other words, it's limited because they are student athletes and they have a thing called school going on. And so there are limitations even during the season on how many hours a week you can practice for every sport. And that's a smart move. But going on this trip to Australia will make things a little bit better once they start their regular season. Now that we are hours away from August, I would hope and expect that their schedule would be coming out fairly soon. There have been leaks from other schools that have come out. Other schools are releasing their non-conference schedule. I mentioned one a couple of days ago. Hawaii will be playing San Diego, University of San Diego, not the one that was in the Big West with us. But they'll be playing San Diego on the road December 1st. There was a couple of other games. I think Sacramento State on their schedule. They are coming here in early November. That would appear to be, to me, the Rainbow Classic. That would have a 14 field. And there was, I think, another one or two that was leaking out. And that's how we get some of the games. Hopefully we'll get the entire schedule before not too long from now. So even though football is here, for me, never too soon to look at basketball. And as we are getting ready to welcome August with open arms, I know I am, one of the things I was thinking about with basketball, and I get so excited about football, and then all of a sudden I'm thinking about basketball now. But one of the things I do, because it is August, is get tickets for March Madness the following year. I've always been lucky, well, not always, but for a long time I've been lucky that they have either the first two rounds or the third and fourth round, the Sweet 16 and Elite Eight, in an arena in a city not too far from where I am visiting. In other words, when I go to New Jersey now, where my mother and sister live, Philadelphia is 15 minutes away, 15, 20 minutes. New Jersey, Newark, where I saw the Sweet 16 a little over a year ago, not that far away. They got Brooklyn Barclays Center. They have regionals there. Madison Square Garden will be where the Sweet 16 is next year. And I go to those games. I've been able to go every trip since COVID, since everything opened up after COVID. And the reason I brought that up is because tickets for that usually go on sale in around July or August. And I usually get an email because I have bought tickets in the past, just like for any team I've ever bought a ticket for, you get an email letting you know that tickets are on sale. And I know, I think for the Final Four, those were on sale. But for the Sweet 16, I'm looking right now, and they actually have tickets are on sale. The cheapest ticket, wow, $1,592. It's not a Knicks game, same arena. Yeah, they're not officially on sale. Like, you couldn't go to Ticketmaster and get them. So there's only, like, a very small amount of tickets. And the cheapest one is $15.92. I'm not getting that. I have been lucky enough where I've been paying in the $400 range for a pretty decent seat. But they usually go on sale around this time. And since it hasn't happened yet, I am waiting out for that to take place. So when I do, I will let you know when I get that ticket. That is the first ticket I ever get every year for my upcoming trips. I know hockey tickets are actually on sale already, but I'll wait for the NBA schedule and then try to sort things out. But enough about me. When I come back, I will have, as I said, some very impressive stats involving NIL. The Hawaii Pacific Health ESPN Honolulu Open is back, and that is impressive. We're talking pickleball. It's going to be played from October 8th through the 11th at the Hawaii Convention Center with a $15,000 cash purse in the top division. You can register to play no matter what your skill level is by today. You got to do it by the end of business hours, which I believe is by 5 o'clock. And then you'll get a discounted entry fee, and you'll be entered to win a trip for two to Japan. 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
4: The West Side Freeway traffic lighter than normal. It's Friday, and that's expected. You should make very good time. The driving time right now from Waikea Street in Kapolei to the Pali exit downtown is only 23 minutes. From California Avenue in Wahiawa to downtown, 24. From Haiku Road in Kaneohe, it's 14. From Oneawa Street in Kailua, 16. And from Luna Lilo Home Road in Hawaii Kai to downtown, it's just 14 minutes.
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0: It is 6:22 a.m. on this Aloha Friday morning. Gary Dickman here, Christian Shimabukuro in our other studio. Back where he belonged, in the morning with me and, of course, with Let's Talk Sports. Artie Wilson is back today, I understand. I know he was out for July, and today is the last day, of course, but he is coming back, and I'm sure he'll have a lot to say from On Point 9 a.m. to 10 a.m. this morning. Before the break, I was mentioning the Honolulu Open that is coming up in October and how to sign up and what you can get. And then I got a text during the break from one of my many bosses here. Everybody seems to be my boss here. Our general manager, Matt Apana, is, I believe in, now I'm going to get it wrong, he's in a southern state. It might be Alabama. But he's coaching his son's youth baseball team. Cal Ripken, I believe, 9 and under, I believe. And they get start their action, get underway Sunday for their first game. And he texted me right after I mentioned the Honolulu Open that we've already had the first goal of the amount of players that have signed up. And what I got with this screenshot, 600 players have registered already. And the registration, by the way, it does end September 15th. But if you do register by the end of business today, you do have a chance to win a trip or two to Japan. And your entry fee will be a little bit less. But you still have time if you're still deciding. But think about that. That's a lot of players that have registered already. So if you're thinking about it, might as well do it today like those 600 and maybe have a chance to save some money and also win a trip or two to Japan. And should be pretty fun, I would think, with pickleball being so, so popular. I have more and more people, even on the mainland when I go back, that play it, and I see so many of these pickleball courts, indoor, outdoor. A good friend of mine who used to be a college basketball coach, he used to be at George Washington, he was at Vermont. Both teams came out here for the Diamond Head, and I posted them, Mike Lonergan. His son was here for RIMPAC, and so I talked to him a couple of weeks ago. He came to Ruby Tuesday, and I asked if Dad's going to get back into coaching at any point. He said, no, he just plays pickleball every single day. And I think a lot of people are kind of doing the same there. So pretty cool there. Okay, time for the impressive stat. What I had in mind, I'm going to get to in a second, but I'm going to add this one. And this is kind of, I wouldn't say sad news, but in a way it is. Indiana football, national champions last year. And you can only imagine what the benefits of that were and are financially. Well, I guess because the product now is incredibly popular, some things change. And this is a change for the students at IU, Indiana University. If you want to buy season tickets, a student season ticket, because now everybody wants to join the bandwagon, like they do all around the country, that they are now limiting how many games you can go. So if you sign up for season tickets, they have 8 home games this year. You can only get tickets for 5 of them. So what they're trying to do is make sure more students get a chance to go to some games. And if they have 5 out of the 8 available, then there's more opportunities for more students. And I guess it's a good problem to have, but it's not good for the students. You would think, let's use Hawaii as an example. If you do, and I don't think you can buy season tickets as a student, you just show your student ID, and it's on a game-by-game basis. But they do have limits. When the men's basketball team took off in 2016, and Jamie Smith, who is now at Kentucky, by the way, helping out, I'm not sure what his title is with basketball. I think he's somewhat of a coach or a volunteer, but he is on the staff. Anyway, remember he had all those theme nights? And they had Star Wars nights and SpongeBob nights and whatever else it was. And they were really popular. And the students would show up. He would get the students involved. They would go to the dorms, he and the players, to get students to show up. Well, they ran out of tickets as far as the amount that they would set aside for students. I think it was set to be 500 that students could show up on any given night for men's basketball. And that was great. Well, towards the end of that season, because the interest was climbing, they ended up increasing that, and they put students in the upper level. I think it went up to maybe 1,000. So it's a good problem to have, but that's what happens when you win. Indiana football is obviously on top right now. And for the students there that I guess could have gotten season tickets, it's now what I guess you would call a partial season ticket plan. And that's kind of unfortunate, I think. Okay, what I wanted to bring up as far as NIL. and I saw this on the Sports Network on Instagram, I believe it was. It wasn't Twitter. But what they've got are top paid players, NIL-Y. Now, I'll use college football first. And I'll be honest, I don't know every name on here. I know most of them. Number one, Bryce Underwood. Bryce Underwood is a sophomore at Michigan. When he first committed to Michigan, he was the best high school quarterback in the country. And trying to remember who paid for him. It wasn't Bill Gates, but it was Larry Ellison, I believe, actually, has ties to Michigan. And I believe it was he who helped out with the NIL deal. $7 million a year for a guy that is not old enough to drink yet. Think about that. And to be honest, he wasn't that great last year. And, it doesn't mean he will be a flop still early in his career, but it wasn't like he was one of those freshmen, like, let's say, Johnny Manziel, who had a great freshman year and won the Heisman. Bryce Underwood underperformed, but he makes $7 million a year. The another quarterback at number two, Dante Moore of Oregon, who said as they had media day in the Big Ten the other day that he did not take his name out of the draft because he didn't want to go to the Jets, where some people speculated that's why he went back to school. He said it's never been about the money. Yeah, sure. And that he just wants to win a championship and he enjoys college life. I think all of that is true. Anyway, and I can understand him enjoying college life. You know why? He's making $6.2 million. $6.2 million. It was the first year starting for Oregon. And look what he's making. This next player, I do not like as a player. And I'm thinking about this again when I saw this list, why I don't like him. He was at Tulane. And he transferred to Duke. And he was making $4 million a year at Duke. But that wasn't enough. So Darian Mensah decided to go to Miami, where he is making $5.7 million a year. I've never thought of him as a really good quarterback, not one of the top. I can't imagine he would be on an NFL roster. Maybe it's just me. Maybe it's just because he was at Tulane that I thought he was overpaid. Jeremiah Smith is number four and the first non-quarterback. He is the outstanding wide receiver from Ohio State. $5.5 million. I'll admit, I do not know who number five is. Well, I know his name. Cam Coleman is not really familiar to me. I'm sure somebody will know. Number six, Trinidad Chambliss, Ole Miss. Remember, he fought and fought and fought to go back to school. $5 million will do it, or it'll help. Now we get this guy called Arch Manning, number seven at $4.8 million. Sam Levitt is at LSU, $4.5 million. Okay, enough of the football. For college basketball, and somebody is texting me in that Larry Ellison's wife is an alum of Michigan. So that's where Larry Ellison comes in. But he was the guy who paid for Blair Underwood. Milan Momcilovic, I might be pronouncing it a little off, but he's from Iowa State. And he entered the NBA draft, took his name out in time, and now he's back in college and at Iowa State. $6 million a year, the highest paid college basketball player. Flory Badunga is making $6 million. I do not know where he plays. For some reason, I'm thinking Arkansas it might be. But Thomas Howe at number three makes $5.3 million from Florida. And I mentioned him the other day. The number I saw the other day was actually $10 million that he was making. So I don't know if 5.3 is an average, but that's a lot of money for college basketball players. I'll only give one more for basketball for this particular part. It is JT Toppin of Texas Tech. He was Big 12 Player of the Year. He got hurt down the stretch last year, and that's why Texas Tech didn't go farther in the tournament. He's making 4.8. But then I went to a couple of teams. And this site, by the way, if you go to the Sports Network, they've got a whole bunch of teams and the breakdown of the NIL by each player. And I'm only going to give one team right now. It is Duke. Duke men's basketball. Here are the numbers for their first starting lineup. Caleb Foster, point guard, $2 million. John Blackwell, shooting guard, 4.3. He's their highest paid player. They've got Dame Saar, $1.3 million. Cameron Williams, $950,000 is the only starter under $1 million. Poor guy. And then Patrick Ngangba, the second, $1.2 million. He's their center. That adds up to about $10 million, a little over $10 million just for your starter. For their bench players, and you might think, well, I didn't mention Caden Boozer, Cam Boozer's twin brother, who is not listed as a starter, which I find a little surprising. He only makes $1 million a year. $1 million a year for a guy that he'll get a look in the NBA as of now. He's not Cam. Cam Boozer was the number three pick in the draft. Caden Boozer is good, but $1 million just for being good. I will just go over the dollar amounts for the rest of the bench players. $700,000, because they're not familiar name. $700,000, $500,000, $900,000, $500,000. Maxime Meyer only makes $100,000. He's the lowest paid player. And then you got $200,000 and $900,000. That's their basketball roster. They got a couple of walk-ons that aren't making anything. And that is 13 scholarship players. And doing the math in my head really quick, it's probably around $15 million. Right in that, or maybe $16 million just for your basketball team. And you know what? There are teams that spend more. I saw this also a couple of days ago. The Penn State athletic director came right out and said, we are not going out to overspend for NIL. Let me get the exact quote here. His name is Pat Kraft, and he was asked about spending big to make their basketball rosters more, you know, more successful. And he said, no, we're not spending $20 million on a basketball roster. It's not a good investment. Let's just call it what it is. And I thought about that. In a way, it makes sense, because you're Penn State, and if you spend $20 million on a basketball roster, is that going to be enough for you to be at the top of the Big Ten in basketball? Probably not. And I think that's what he means. But if you're not going to spend $20 million as an investment, well, you know what? You're going to be at the bottom of the Big Ten. And they were at the bottom of the Big Ten, right near the bottom. And they're going to stay there. It's just the business side of it now. You got to spend if you want to be good. You got to spend to keep your talent there. Hawaii's going through it. Everybody goes through it. But that's the approach they got. It is 25 minutes before the hour of 7 a.m. We will take a break, and we'll come back in just a minute. You are listening to The Gary Dickman Show right here, right now on ESPN Honolulu. But before I go to break, I want to remind you also of some of the good things that are going on. Today, as we know, it is July 31st, which means UH football season is here. So is a new podcast. Huddle Up with the Venere Brothers. 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
4: There are no accidents reported. It's looking good coming into town from all directions. You're going to make good time. Freeway traffic from the west side is excellent. No jams or even slowdowns at either the H1-H2 merge or going through the Middle Street merge. It's also light from east Oahu and from the windward side. The military gates look okay. There is a short backup on Nimitz at the main Pearl Harbor gates, but no backups going into Schofield, Tripler, or Marine Corps Base, Hawaii.
9: He's dribbling the ball with everything on the line. He's driving down the pitch. 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

0: It is 21 minutes before the hour of 7 a.m. on this Aloha Friday morning. Gary Dickman here, Chris also. We'll have Let's Talk Sports with Tanner Hayward filling in for Kanoa, Billy Hull here on his own. And so at least Billy's here on a more consistent basis than Kanoa this week. But they'll be on from 7 to 9. And a lot more talk, I would imagine, on UH football. Tiff Weld is one of the guests. I know he was at practice yesterday for the Rainbow Wahine volleyball team. That was their first practice. And so I'm sure there'll be some volleyball talk coming up. Also, Brian McGinnis joining the show between 7 and 9. Pacheco and Hart will be on from 3 to 6 today also. And as I mentioned, for me, I will be off until next Friday and making a little trip to very hot Las Vegas. Let me check the latest temperature. People always say, why do you go in August? Well, I go because it's my birthday. And I love when people over the years, and I go to Vegas once a year. I don't know if maybe once or twice I've ever paid for a trip twice a year. I have been able to go when we cover the UNLV football game every other year. We get to go. So like last year, I went twice, once in August and, of course, for the football game. And people will ask me, what are you going to Vegas for? Not for the radio part, but just on my own. And I've always thought that is one of the strangest questions ever. Do you really need a reason? I mean, not only do you really need a reason, it's Vegas. And for people asking, I mean, isn't it kind of obvious there's a lot of things to do in Las Vegas? I am not the biggest gambler. I was telling Chris during the break that I have never lost $100 gambling in a day. Now, I'm proud of that in a way, but it's also kind of, I don't know how to describe it. It shows that I'm not much of a gambler. And I see my Facebook memories. I bring them up from time to time. They're really interesting to me. Brings back memories, which hence the title, Facebook Memories. But every now and then, there'll be a Facebook memory where it's about me in Vegas. And I'm serious when I had written a few times, pretty good day today. I won $30 today. I'm looking pretty good. I'm looking back on that thinking that's nothing. Or, you know, had a rough day today. I lost $44, and I look at those amounts, again, they're nothing. I'll go to the blackjack table, and I will go usually to the cheapest minimum. Now, part of the reason I do that is because the minimums have gone up over the years. I mean, I started going to Vegas. I first went there in 96, and I was caught up. I was loving it. And they were just building New York, I remember at that time. But there were tables back then. You could get $3 and $5 blackjack table. And I loved it. I wanted to be able to stay a long time. And this one thing about me at the blackjack table, I know why, but I've never sat at one table, let's say, for 45 minutes straight. When Chris Hart and I go every other year since 07 for the UH football game, he, and I admire this about him, and it's not where he's winning a ton or losing a ton, but he will literally stay at one table for an hour or so. And I wish I could. I don't want to say the patience, but I also have a fear of maybe losing a lot. And if I lost like $100 a day, I'd probably stop for the day. Now, I'll put $10 on some baseball games next week, just a few, and maybe a WNBA game or two. Blackjack, usually you can go to hotels and get a $15 minimum, and that's usually the lowest these days. The $3 and $5 tables are long gone. And on weekends, sometimes it's hard to find even a $15 table for blackjack and roulette. I play roulette a few times also. But I enjoy it. I don't spend that much. Again, I've never been at a blackjack table or even a roulette wheel I've never been at a roulette wheel for more than 30 minutes. I know that. Maybe even no longer than 20. Blackjack, probably 20 or 30 is my max. What I do lately, over my last, I think, 4 trips, I try to be a little bit of a bigger spender because I know I'm kind of a wuss as far as the dollar amount that I bet. So right before I leave the hotel for the airport to come home, I will go to a blackjack table, sometimes with my suitcase or bag in hand. But right as I'm about to leave the hotel for the airport, I'll go to a blackjack table and I will put $50 cash down. And that is, for me, it's a feeling of nerves when I put that much down. I know people are laughing, thinking I'm, again, a wuss with that. But every time I have done it, I have won. And it's only been, I think, four times now, maybe five. That's a good feeling when you walk out of there. In fact, the last trip or two, I got blackjack on $50. So that was pretty cool in itself. But that is by far the largest amount I've ever wagered in one deal. One deal, yeah. Even when I play slots, I'm not the guy that puts, let's say, three credits, like three quarters or $3 on one spin. I've done two a lot. And I know that the only way you're going to really win the big bucks, the mega bucks, is by going with the max amount of bets. And it's not like the money's going by that fast if you keep losing, but actually it can. I have a friend up there, and she'll play slots, $20 in the machine, and it's usually gone within like 3 minutes, literally gone in like 3 minutes. And I want to make it last a little bit, but I do enjoy it. What I was going to do, and I forgot, but I'm going to do this right now, is look up the weather, the temperature, because it has been hot. And it's always hot when I go in August. Right now, as we speak, it's 100. It's going to go up to 112 today, 113 tomorrow. I get there Sunday morning. It'll be a high of 112 and a low of 85. And that's the other thing that's weird about Vegas to me. Let's say you go outside of your hotel at, let's say, 9 o'clock, 10 o'clock at night, and it'll be like 85 degrees. It doesn't feel right. It feels like you're under a heat lamp or in a sauna or something, but it doesn't cool down at night, although I guess 85 is a lot cooler than 112. The rest of the week for me, it'll be 111. Last week, I saw where a lot of flights got either canceled or delayed by hours because of the heat. Apparently, when it gets to a certain temperature, and it was like 114, and a lot of people flying, the planes can't take off when the planes are that full with that kind of heat. So they were asking like up to 50 people at a time to voluntarily give up their seat and go on a later flight. And for that, they were getting like $2,000 to $2,500 vouchers for a future flight. That's not bad. I come back like a day early. Well, about 14 hours before my Friday show, I guess. So if that happens, maybe. I hope it doesn't. I don't ever enjoy trying to get on a flight that is canceled, delayed, and you're screwed. That is never a good feeling. I mean, when it happens inter-island, not quite as bad in the old days when you had so many flights and so many airlines. But when you're flying, let's say, to Vegas or wherever I'm flying to, and you get a major delay, that is awful. When I came back from New York on my most recent trip, I left Philadelphia early in the morning on a Sunday, supposed to go to L.A. And I was supposed to have a four-hour layover in L.A., which I didn't mind. It was a cheaper flight than maybe less of a layover. But even with that, you get something to eat, you walk around. Before you know it, you're almost getting on your flight again. The plane was on the runway for about an hour. And I had, again, about a four-hour layover, just about. And we were on the runway for a long time. I don't know what it was. I kept falling asleep. It was about an 8 a.m. flight. And then we get in the air. I'm thinking, okay, I'll make it by a good hour or so. And then after I slept in the plane and woke up towards the end, I realized that, why are we still in the air? We should have landed already. And then the pilot came on and said that because of the late departure time, they had to fly a little bit of a different route, and they had to go through the southern states instead of across middle America or the Midwest, I guess. They had to fly south, and because of that, it made us later. And then, of course, when we land, it takes a while to get off the plane and all that stuff. I wasn't one of the first ones to stand up. We talked about that yesterday. I missed my connection to come back here. Fortunately, there was another flight like 3 hours later. So I was able. They already rebooked me to that flight. But that is never a good feeling. There were a couple of times where I was supposed to come back, and I used to cut it really close to come back from, let's say, New York, arrive here, let's say 2 or 2:30 in the afternoon, and then come and do the animal show with Chris at 3, right off of 12 hours or more of flying. And once I remember it got screwed up big time, just mechanical failures and stuck in Denver, then stuck in Oakland overnight. It was just something nobody enjoys going through. As we talk about our flying experiences, that is another one that is not very enjoyable. Texter is saying he lived in Phoenix, and it's like living in an air fryer. Yeah, I mean, don't they have those stories in Phoenix where you can cook an egg on the sidewalk, stuff like that? The news will do that, or show those videos. Yeah, that I don't mind some of the hot weather. It's the humidity that really gets to me. And what Canoa was talking about football practice 2 days ago, what it was like being drenched in sweat. I do recall last August going to a Friday practice that started, I think, at 11:30 or noon. And same thing. I was drenched after just standing on the sidelines for like an hour. I got there for the last hour or so, hour and 15 minutes, and just totally drenched. I mean, I don't enjoy that part. But the humidity, like in New York this time of the year, yeah, same thing. It is not a lot of fun. So anyway, just wanted to throw that out there as we get ready to take our final break. I'll be back in a minute to get ready to close it up on this Aloha Friday edition of the Gary Dickman Show, ESPN Honolulu.
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3: 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ESPN Honolulu traffic.
4: Traffic's light overall and moving really good coming into town from all directions. There is an unconfirmed accident reported right now at the Middle Street Merge, but no backup so far. The three windward highways are moving fine over the Ko'olau to town. Kalani Anoli Highway clear on the east side, and the freeway in town is moving fine in both directions. Nimitz eastbound is slow off the airport viaduct, but moving fine after Sand Island Access Road.
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In the home stretch of this Aloha Friday edition of the Gary Dickman Show, you know, we talked with Bob Nightingale last hour from USA Today Sports. He's a Major League Baseball columnist about the trade deadline. And there have already been a handful of trades. There'll be a lot more, as I said. Well, the New York Mets, who stink, are going to be sellers. And yesterday they did make a trade. One of their better relievers, actually, who's maybe not a household name. He used to be with the Braves, Jesse Minter, who's got a great ERA, and he's going to be a free agent at the end of the year. And he went to Minnesota, who is, I guess, all in. They're at 500. They're just on the outside of the wild card by a game or two. And they picked up a good reliever. That's been a weakness for them. So I saw that part yesterday afternoon. Then later on, I see that what the Mets got in return were a couple of minor leaguers. One of them is a familiar name, I would think. His first name is Bruin. His last name is Agbayani. Bruin Agbayani, Benny's son. Now, he was, I believe, the state Division I Player of the Year at St. Louis. And they did win a championship when Benny coached Bruin. And he was going to go to Michigan. He enrolled at Michigan to play baseball and then decided he liked where he was drafted and ended up going to the Minnesota Twins. He was drafted in the sixth round, by the way, a little over a year ago. And so he's been with Minnesota. He's been hurt or injured a little bit, so he hasn't had a full rookie season, but he goes to the New York Mets. And I just thought, obviously, that is almost like coming full circle, kind of a little bit of irony there. And I'm hoping he's as good as Benny. Benny for the New York Mets was pretty special. And he was even more special considering, well, if you lived in Hawaii, you knew what he was doing. He went to the World Series. He had a World Series home run against the Yankees. And if you're a Mets fan, you loved what he did because he, I don't want to say it was Linsanity because it wasn't. But Benny Agbayani for a stretch for the New York Mets was kind of close to that. I remember Neil Everett, who was at HPU when Benny played baseball at HPU. Neil Everett was the SID there, Sports Information Director. And he went to New York the year that Benny was on fire, and Benny was the big deal. And I remember Neil telling the story. They went to a restaurant, and immediately Benny was recognized by the manager, the maitre d', and they said, hey, we'll get you a table right now. You don't have to wait online. There was a long line, I guess. And Benny said, no, he doesn't want any special treatment. And Neil was like, this is pretty cool. You're getting recognized in New York City because you're doing great things for the New York Mets. And I thought that in itself was great. And I give Benny credit for not wanting to be treated any differently. And he just said, I'll stay online and just like everybody else and wait my turn. I do remember that story for some reason, though. But I am a Mets fan. Even though I don't admit it all the time, I am a Mets fan, and to see Bruin now go there, and I know in minor leagues there are players that'll go back and forth. Not really back and forth, but they'll change teams. Not always are you a Colton Wong that starts with the St. Louis Cardinals organization and ends up with the Cardinals organization in the majors, but hopefully for Bruin, he'll be a New York Met. Okay, let's see. I got one last text in here. This is from Las Vegas with the area code, and it says, good morning. I enjoy this program when sports are talked about, but it seems that recently we're subjected to listening to the antics of the announcers in Las Vegas, phlegm fines, top five French fries, etc. And then it says, listeners don't like this. Please consider stopping. Okay, I'm considering it right now. Not fully. I'm just having fun with you. I know what you're saying. See, a couple of things. One, in July, there's not a lot of sport to talk about, to be honest. It's not like the middle of football season or the NBA playoff. I'm being honest. Also, sports talk these days, and it's been like that for a long time as opposed to when it started, it's also about having fun and talking, let's say, pop culture, your personal life. And, you know, with your comment, you say listeners don't like this. I think I find that to be the opposite. Kanoa has mentioned this. I know Billy will agree. We, all three of us, and probably Tanner as well, we get compliments and comments on the handle.

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4: 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ESPN Honolulu traffic is brought to you by Midas Hawaii.
5: There's a report that the traffic lights aren't working in Pearl City at the intersection of Moatalua Road and Ka'ahele. That could be due to a power outage in that area. HECO says 495 customers are without power in parts of Pearl City and Aiea. Got some slow traffic now on the H1. It's moving below speed from the Waikele Shopping Center to the Waiava Road overpass. After that, you're good. The three highways from the windward side are moving fine, and from the east, no slowdowns.
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0: Good morning. Happy Aloha Friday. Let's Talk Sports. Billy Hull welcoming back once again. No Canola Lady today, so joining me in studio, Tanner Hayworth, hanging out again, reliving the good old days. We've got Gary Dickman here for the handoff. First of all, Tanner, good to see you. I didn't get to see you on Tuesday because Canola needed to take the day off, and so I decided, you know what?
1: I'll sleep today.
0: Exactly. But I'm here today. How you doing, man?
1: Doing good. Long time no talk. We haven't talked for at least since Wednesday.
0: Exactly.
1: So yeah, it's been going good. Chilling, you know, going back to work. Just got off my weekend, so ready to hit a whole new 5 days of 5 days of work here.
0: There you go. How's the job going?
1: Going great, you know. I think we talked a lot about this on Tuesday and Wednesday too, but
0: of course,
1: it's going great. You know, we're getting close. You know, Rainbow Wahine Soccer is only in about, what, now a week and a half or yeah, 2 weeks,
0: 2 weeks,
1: whatever you want to call it. But yeah, very excited. I know Canola is very excited to try to figure out what his goal call is going to be. But yeah, very excited to see what's because right after that, then is the start of the, you know, official start of the Josh Walker era.

0: Then we got Rainbow Warrior football. We get to talk about sports again.
1: Yes, Gary mentioned we had a texter right before at the end of your show talking about that they don't like the handoff. They don't like the shenanigans that we talk about on the show sometimes.
2: Apparently not, and they want us all to consider stopping. I considered it for about 6 seconds, and I just had fun with it. But I understand not everybody is enthralled and loves some of those topics, but I see a lot more people do. And as we all know, sports talk over the last decade or two has changed. It's not just, it's kind of like SportsCenter. You don't talk about the highlights, what goes on in the game. You add a lot more of the personalities and things like that. And unfortunately for some people like it, but phlegm fines is part of all of our personalities.
1: Yeah, you got to have fines for the phlegm. There might be some phlegm fines today. But we'll be talking about a lot of sports. Obviously, yeah. Football's gotten underway. I was at the first volleyball practice of fall camp yesterday for the debut of the Joshua Walker era, which I think is going to be a lot of fun. There were some good conversations had out there. But, Gary, what did you talk about on your show mostly today?
2: Phlegm. No, I talked about UH football. Obviously, volleyball. I also talked about the basketball team going to Australia, and that as a new rule, apparently, you can go on international tour every year now, and I think that is great because you get extra practices and things like that. One topic, I only brought it up in the first hour. I didn't get a chance in the second hour, but seeing the news, I saw it last night, and it's on the front page of the Star Advertiser sports section, but Jeff Ulbrich, former Rainbow Warrior, his wife, Christina, passed away from cancer.
1: Yeah.
2: I hired Christina at Player Sports Bar. She was one of our bartenders. And so I knew her really, really well. Jeff Ulbrich, when he came on a recruiting trip, he went on a boat ride. And one of the coaches at UH, I forget which assistant it was then, knew Christina and had her go on the trip. They met on his recruiting trip, and they lived happily ever after. And she was a great, great person. I really, really liked her a lot. And I haven't talked to her, obviously, since those days. But I got to know Jeff through her. Mm-hmm. And then when I saw the news last night, she's not that old. And cancer is, of course, one of the ugliest things, if not the ugliest in the world. And anytime anybody is afflicted with that or has to deal with it, it's really terrible. And to see that about Jeff Ulbrich and his family and Christina, yeah, really sad about that. So definitely thoughts and prayers to the Ulbrich family.
1: Yeah, we definitely send our best to the Ulbrich family. I read that too, and it was, I mean, I never had a chance to meet her, but when you read and see people gone too soon and, you know, when they're the wives and their mothers and all the people that they affected that they leave behind at such an early age battling such a disgusting, horrible disease, it's weird. As I get older and I read those stories, it always kind of hits me a little more because you suddenly you realize, hey, I'm not too far away from that age or whatever. And so, yeah, reading that was really, really, really, really sad. And we send the best to Jeff Ulbrich and everyone in the Ulbrich family. And yeah, it was very, very sad to see. Tanner?
0: Yeah. it's I agree. It's one of those moments where, you know, we talk about sports, everyone, you know, we're all in this entertainment business, but when something, you know, real and serious like this, it is very sobering, especially, you know, like you said, Gary, this is like, you know, someone you knew.
2: Yeah.
0: You know, it's someone that, you know, we all follow in, you know, Jeff Ulbrich and his family. So it was incredibly sad to see that happen yesterday.
1: Yeah. And you make a good point. Even though NFL season's right around the corner, it makes you realize that there's something, you know, there's a lot more serious things out there than wins and losses.
2: Puts things in perspective anytime you hear a story like that. And she was just, again, one some employees that were always, you know, this really great night. There was never any problem. She was one of the ones that you always had fond and nothing else except fond memories with. So, yeah, seeing that, especially at a young age, yeah, really sad. Not to forget about it at all. Again, our thoughts and prayers are there. But to move on with something else I talked about, and I thought this was kind of interesting, where the Mets made a baseball trade yesterday. The trade deadline is Monday. I had Bob Nightingale from USA Today Sports on my show. And one of the trades the Mets made, they're going to make a few more. Is it Jeffrey Minter, I think? Or Jesse Minter got traded to the Minnesota Twins as a relief pitcher. Done a pretty good job. And I heard that yesterday. It wasn't until late last night that I saw who the minor leaguers were that the Mets got back. One of them is a very familiar name in Bruin Akbayan.
1: Yes,
2: who
1: yes.
2: Was going to go to Michigan, got drafted by Minnesota in the sixth round and decided not to go to college, where he was state player of the year at St. Louis before that. And now he gets traded to the Mets, where Benny, of course, made his mark in the major league.
1: Yeah,
2: so
1: I
2: thought that was pretty cool to see.
1: That's really, really cool. Good for him. I haven't really been paying. Do you know what he's been doing in the minor leagues?
2: He's been injured a good part of the season, so his numbers aren't that great, but he didn't play as much as he would have liked to have because he was hurt.
1: Okay. Yeah, I know. He was a big-time recruit coming out of here. Yep. Kind of toolsy guy, can do a little bit of everything, hit some power. He was a really, really good player in high school. That's pretty neat that he gets to go back now and play for his father's team. I'm sure that's something you think about as a kid, right? If your dad played for so-and-so team and your always dream is probably to make the major leagues, you're probably also like, ah, it would be cool to kind of play for his team. To see him go for the Mets, that's really cool. And this is going to be the first. They're going to be making, you think, probably a few deals coming up before Monday, you think?
2: Bob Nightingale said basically they can. Everybody in their roster should be available. I know he was exaggerating just a little. I don't think Juan Soto is going anywhere. But Francisco Lindor is still, you know, 50-50, maybe. I don't think because of the week he had that he's as high that he might get traded, especially with his contract. He's only hitting .231, I believe. But he's starting to hit in the last week. I don't think they should trade him. But from what I'm reading, yeah, Clay Holmes, Freddie Peralta, those guys are as good as gone in the next 24 hours or so.
1: Yeah, there will be a few teams, I think, that might be selling off. I know the Mariners are buyers. Apparently, they're going to hopefully make a few deals to try to buy, even though
2: really?
1: They're terrible this year. Yeah, they're still saying they're going to go all in. The AL West is so bad. I think they're still only maybe 3 or 4 games out.
0: The AL is so bad.
2: AL is having a bad year. He was bringing up a pitcher on Seattle who was going to be available, and he said they're going to move him. We were talking about Skubal from Detroit being the main guy. And I said, please don't say the Dodgers are going to get him. But he says it's going to be the Dodgers, Atlanta, and I think maybe the Cubs were in on Skubal from Detroit, who is apparently on the move.
1: If the Dodgers, if he goes to the Dodgers, I mean, I just watched the Mariners lose 2 of 3 to the Dodgers, and was it Roky Sasaki pitched last night? It was unbelievable. And then they showed a list of all the players. There's like 5 players they're expecting to get back. Kiki Hernandez was the first one a couple nights ago. Then Edwin Diaz all of a sudden. Are you kidding me? They haven't even had these guys, and these guys are coming back to add to that lineup?
2: Glasnow, the pitcher. Will Smith, the catcher. And there's another pitcher also that is about to come back that, I mean, just with Diaz back.
1: Yeah,
2: that I mean, he was one of the best closers in baseball for a stretch, not that long ago. And to see him last night, I was not happy about that.
1: And then they're going to get scooped. I can't believe
2: they do.
1: That'd be unbelievable.
0: I mean, it's very Dodgers. It's very Dodgers for that to just all of a sudden be like, oh, wait, we have some minor leaguers if you want him. And they end up like being like, okay, maybe not the best. But then they'll always find a way to prevail in the end. And you guys, we have to realize, you know, they're hurting. Shohei isn't pitching.
1: Yeah. He missed one game. He had to sit out. I think a little bit of a shoulder precautionary.
0: I think we need to help the Dodgers.
2: Again, going back to Bob Nightingale, I've read this also around, you know, the ESPN.com in the last day or two. There's not a lot of hope that Shohei's going to be on the mound anytime soon.
1: Yeah.
0: Could you imagine if your team wanted to make any trades? That'd be great. That would be so awesome.
2: Well, my team will make trades. They're getting rid of anybody good.
1: Yeah, you mentioned the AL is down, but the AL East all of a sudden, for a while, it just looked like it was the Yankees and everybody else. And then a certain Boston Red Sox team has gotten a little hot. What do you make of your Sox there, Tanner?
0: We're going to go to the playoffs. I know that. Are we really going to be going to the ALCS? I don't think so. There's been a lot of weirdness going on in the organization. Leader of good vibes, Duran, he had an interesting moment with Wilson Contreras where he hit like the most shallow pop out of all time into left field and was really mad that Wilson Contreras did not try to score from third. Where if you watch the highlight, it is quite literally just in the outfield, like just barely in the outfield. And he's like making a ruckus. You know, he's in the dugout complaining about it, and there's a really awesome camera moment where it just catches him in the foreground, you know, arms up, waving in the air. Camera zoomed in on Wilson Contreras, absolutely not having it, and then other Boston Red Sox players in the background also not having it. So Duran is certainly not having a great season.
2: He's betting like 160 or 70, I think.
0: 196.
2: Oh, okay. Well, he's on a streak. Contreras, seems like he gets in a lot of situations with a lot of people this year.
0: No, that's how he...
2: Confrontations.
0: That's how he's always been. But he's great, you know? He hits home runs. So that's all I'm happy about. He said he wants to be in Boston for the rest of his career. I'm all for it. If we can keep him, Willie Abreu... who are the other guys? Sedan, Rafaela. Like, there's a core, like, group of guys that I want to stay, like, stick around. And if there's one guy that I do kind of want off my team, which is really funny, Jaron Duran, who, you know, only a couple years ago I would have said, like, if we trade him, I'm not sure what we'll do if we trade him. And now I'm like, can we trade him? Can we just get rid of this guy already?
1: Didn't the Red Sox have someone just they called up and he got hurt in his first game?
0: Oh, no. It's actually much worse. Yeah, yeah, yeah. We traded one of our nice young starting pitchers, Connelly Early, for Curtis Mead, who, you know, himself is a very – he's a pretty good young up-and-coming, you know, second-slash-shortstop. And in his first game, fractures his wrist.
1: Oh, that's brutal.
0: That's brutal. It's very Red Sox this year because, you know – initially the x-rays came back as negative and then they're like actually he fractured his wrist.
1: Oh man,
0: which is very Red Sox this year because you have Roman Anthony, the star player, went to the World Baseball Classic. He had a strange wrist injury that started as a day-to-day and now he's just started hitting off a tee like yesterday. You have Garrett Crochet, one of, you know, Cy Young player last year, start off really badly, then he goes on the IL day-to-day for some back stuff or some shoulder stuff, and now he's been out for this entire year. So it's just been weird things that have been happening. Obviously, Trevor Story, but I'm fine with him not playing.
2: Isaiah Pennacoleff have been out.
0: Isaiah, yeah, but he's, you know, slowly making his comeback here too. So what's been fun is that there's been a lot of random guys that have stepped up. I think Marcelo Meyer is also a guy that hasn't been very good. But then you just have your random guys where if you follow a baseball team, you know, game after game after game, there's names that no one else is going to ever think about. But you're like, man, I love Andrew Monasterio, man. Or I love Anthony Siegler or Sung Che Tung, you know. So I love that I got to see those guys. It's just unfortunate that I know that this team ain't going to be winning a World Series anytime soon. But we're here in the second wild card spot.
1: You got a chance to go to the playoffs?
0: Only 3.5 games behind the Yankees, mind you.
1: I saw that. I'm looking it up right now. The Red Sox, 57-51, 7 games back of Tampa Bay in the American League East. But that would be good enough to lead the American League West, which has Texas leading at 55-54 with a -22 run differential, followed by the Astros that are at 500, 55-55 with a -41 run differential. Ooh. So that tells you how bad that division is. Bob Nightingale mentioned that the Mariners might trade a pitcher. Was it Emerson Hancock?
2: Yeah, That was it. Speaking of the American League, though, I looked it up last night. There are only 6 teams that are over 500 in the AL.
1: Yeah.
2: And a couple of them are barely over 500. You have the White Sox, who have lost 100 games in a year, like 2 years in a row, and they're in first place in the AL Central, which is crazy.
0: Being 57-51 is not that bad.
2: Well, no. If you lose 100 games a year the year before, it's great.
0: It's awesome.
2: What a turnaround.
0: Munetaka Murakami, man. He's coming back off of injury, and he's just been absolutely stellar, man.
1: Yeah. So, meanwhile, the Mariners are likely going to trade at least one starting pitcher. I think Emerson Hancock, which is interesting. He's their youngest guy right now, so he has the longest time before they'd have to pay him. They got some other pitchers that are even doing a little better that are close to needing to get paid, and for some reason I think the Mariners are planning on keeping them and maybe getting rid of Emerson Hancock, who still has like 3 years until his deal would come up. They got 6 starting pitchers right now. They've been doing this platoon thing where they had 2 starting pitchers pitching the same game no matter what. One guy would go the first 5 innings, and the next guy would be slotted to go the next 4 innings, which didn't really work out too well. So now they're back to the 6-man rotation. Last night, they start Brian Wu. They move him up one day in the rotation to go from pitching at home tonight, where I believe he's 7-0 this year, to pitching on the road against the Dodgers, where he's 1-7 on the road this year. He has the worst home road splits you've seen of any pitcher. And for some reason, they move him up to pitch on the road. They lose again last night. Like I said, the Dodgers are just... They're you just watch them.
2: Right. You've got to almost give them the championship. You know what I don't understand? I understand it, but I always think it's weird that this time of the year, when you get the trade deadline, you'll have teams that are going to be sellers. A lot of teams will be sellers. It's like they're bailing on the season with 50 games left. And I use the Tigers as an example. And I asked Bob about this also because they're 4.5 games, I think, out of a wild card, which is not a lot, but it can be because you got about 4 or 5 teams you got to jump over. But you become sellers. What does that say to your fans? Like for the Mets, they're awful. They're not going anywhere. Yeah. You become sellers. Teams that aren't that far out of it are also sellers. And I understand if it's going to be a guy that will be a free agent at the end of the year, you're going to lose him for nothing. So you do it. But every year, teams decide to just get rid of a lot of really good players. And I just don't understand it. But they're not that far out of the playoffs. It's like you're giving up with 2 months left.
1: Well, you look at the Tigers. You mentioned that they're only a few games out of the third wild card. If you have a Scooble going into the playoffs, that's a guy that can win you two, even three games in a seven-game series. So you're thinking, if we go into a series and we have this guy, why couldn't we upset some of the teams in front of us if we just get there, right? You just get to the playoffs, and then anything can happen. It's baseball.
2: Have a week. The Red Sox had a 15-game winning streak. If you can just win seven or eight in a row, which is not easy, but even with that, almost every team on the outside of the wild card would be in it. With right. one good hot stretch, that is not that impossible.
1: I mean, at some point in the season, they got to play the Athletics and the Angels back-to-back, so there's your six wins right there.
0: Well, I was going to say, it's only, what? I think the Red Sox tied their franchise record of a longest winning streak. I think it's the longest winning streak since, like, last century, like early last century. So, you know, it sounds easy to win 15 in a row. Look, I'll say from personal experience, it wasn't really that. It really wasn't, you know, as easy as it looked, guys.
2: You know what's interesting about that? I'm a Mets fan, of course, and the Mets, I know this as a fact, the longest winning streak the Mets have ever had is 11 games. They've done it a few times. And back in 1990, I went to a Mets-Reds game with my father. We got tickets, and the Mets had won 10 in a row. Mm-hmm. And it might have been even 11. And we went on a Saturday afternoon in June, and I wanted them to get that record. I mean, this is a big deal to get that longest winning streak. And they lost it in the ninth inning. And I was really upset. Again, this is 30-something years ago. And that was the only time in my life I ever yelled at my father. Because at the end of the game, I was upset. He's a Yankees fan. He hates the Mets. But it wasn't even that. He knew I was really distraught. We're standing up, getting ready to leave. He goes, "It's okay, it's okay." I go, "It's not okay." And he goes, "Gary, it's just a game." And I turned around, I put my finger in his face, and I said, "It's not just a game." And the only time in my life I saw my father scared of me.
1: Wow.
2: I feel embarrassed about it.
1: This is my life, Dad. This is my career.
2: I never looked at sports of just being a game. I hate when people say that. 9/11 did change that perspective for me, yes. But back in 1990, I remember this situation to this day that I could not believe somebody would say that.
0: It's the difference between a Mets fan and a Yankees fan.
1: There you go. That is. That's a good point. That's a good point. All right, Gary, what are you going to leave us with?
2: Have you guys ever heard, because I have this, an aura ring?
0: Yeah.
2: Okay. Yes. So I have one. I don't wear it that much, and I should, because it was kind of expensive.
0: I was going to say, you should wear it all the time.
2: I should.
0: If you bought it.
2: You can measure your sleep, which is what I used it for, and it was really depressing seeing about my sleep numbers. But what I'm seeing here, there's an article about the stress part of what it measured. And what they've done national surveys, mm-hmm. and apparently the people that suffered with the most stress, the day of the week is Saturday, where I would have thought Monday. Now, it also mentioned that if you get really excited about something, let's say like the Knicks in the final in New York mm-hmm. City, the stress levels went really high on Aura Ring. Excitement and heart beating fast will make it sound like stress to the Aura Ring. But they even mentioned the days of the year that are most stressful. Independence Day, 4th of July is number 2. Christmas Eve is 4. Thanksgiving is 5. New Year's Eve is down to 9, but it's interesting that as far as regular days of the week, Saturday gets the most stress out of people.
1: Wait, that's interesting. Tanner, what do you think is number 1, the most stressful day? I would have said Christmas.
2: I just told you.
1: Oh, you said 2.
0: No, he said Independence Day and Christmas Eve.
2: The actual day, but as far as the day of the week.
1: They said 2 and 4, I'm sorry.
2: But the day of the week overall is Saturday.
0: I'll give you
2: Saturday,
0: number 2, for some reason. And I'll give you number 4.
1: Yeah. Saturday doesn't surprise me because probably, what is it, you're like, oh man, I got to take care of my kids today. I'd rather go to work.
2: And that's actually something mentioned about taking care of family and stuff like that on weekends. Because it's the excitement that also, but it also is measured with stress. I like the ring, and my sister got indication that she was starting to fall ill, and she ended up getting pneumonia. But she had like an advance warning of it. I know some people that kind of swear by it. I just use it again to measure my sleep habits.
1: Oh, wow. Yeah.
0: I know people that wear it all the time, and they love it.
2: Yeah.
1: Wow. Wait, I'm sorry. I totally missed this. So Independence Day is number 1.
0: And this is not a paid ad.
2: In the last year, from July to July.
0: I want to preface that. This is not an advertisement.
2: From July 1st to July 1st.
1: Okay.
2: Fiscal year. Yeah, Independence Day of this year.
1: Is that because, you're stressed about grilling? Like, I don't
0: know. Or fireworks, you know?
1: July 4th is, the most chill day ever.
2: Again, excitement will measure and stress. Okay. If your heart is beating fast, if you're doing something.
1: then it's hard. So you can't really tell the difference between being excited or being stressed. That seems like two very different things. Not,
2: in a way, I thought so too. But what it explains is that when you're excited, your heart will beat fast.
1: Okay.
2: Which can be something stressful.
1: So which
2: stressful,
1: day are
2: you
1: most likely to get a heart attack? Yeah, I can see July 4th being that
2: or,
1: day.
2: Or Saturdays in general. Yeah. Saturday is the most frequent day that people over the course of a year showed stress numbers that were higher.
1: Saturday also the most day people are most likely to drink.
0: Wanna why? I was gonna say, you know, another reason why people might be stressed on Saturdays might be during fall because they're watching some good old college football, baby. Best day of the week.
2: It was interesting that they measured it nationally and in New York, and the Knicks finals games were two of the highest ones of the year.
1: That's pretty good. That's pretty good. That's awesome. What's number three? I'm very curious by this.
2: Well, nationally, you mean?
1: Yes.
2: Number three is, for some reason, I don't understand why, March 21st of this year. It was March Madness.
1: Okay.
2: It's not St. Patrick's Day. Hmm. I don't know why that was number three.
1: Interesting.
2: Christmas Eve was number four, last Christmas Eve, last Thanksgiving. Number five, the Knicks championship game, game five was number six.
1: Okay.
2: But even the other days, they're just Saturday, May 9th and August 9th. And as I mentioned, March 21st, it's a Saturday. So there are three Saturdays that aren't holidays that for the top 10 are Saturdays without any specific reason why. No big sporting event, no big holiday, but four Saturdays nationally.
1: All right. Interesting. Interesting. I feel like I want to ponder this a little bit. I have a few thoughts that's coming to my head. Tanner, why are you making that face?
0: I looked up what happened on March 21st this year. Yeah, I looked up what happened that, That makes sense.
1: What happened?
0: Oh, what's it called? Ballistic strikes hit Erod and Dimona in Israel, injuring over 160 right. people total and triggering a mass casualty declaration and the Strait of Hormuz ultimatum.
1: Oh, great. All right. Well, on that note, thanks a lot, Gary. Have a good weekend.
2: Have a good show, guys. I'll see you guys in a week from now.
1: That's right. True. You're going on your trip. Yeah.
2: I'm
1: putting
2: a billion canoe and I'm leaving for a while.
1: It's fun. Trust me. You'll enjoy it.
2: I have a feeling I will.
1: Good. Have a good time, Gary. Thanks
2: a lot. Too.
1: That's Gary Dickman of The Gary Dickman Show. You can listen to 5 to 7 every day, and then me and usually Kanoa, but sometimes it's better to have Tanner. 7 to 9, Let's Talk Sports. It's Pacheco and Art, 3 to 6 in the afternoon. 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He'll be joining us, and then Brian McInnes will join us in hour number 2. Join Pacheco and Hart live on location August 14th at 3 p.m. from the ESPN Honolulu Man Cave at the BIA Big Home Building and Remodeling Show at the Blaisdell Exhibition Hall. 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
5: 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ESPN Honolulu traffic.
6: Two accidents are being reported right now. One is downtown on the H1 eastbound at Punchbowl. Traffic is already backed up on the H1 to the Vineyard exit. The other accident is in Kalihi on Nimitz at Sand Island Access Road. It looks like it's slowing traffic on Nimitz in both directions. If you're coming in from the west, though, you'll move fine to downtown after you get past it. Windward traffic is good on all three highways, and we've got light traffic coming in from east Oahu until you get to UH.
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11: 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Let's talk sports with Kanoa Leahy and Billy Hall on ESPN Honolulu is brought to you by Domino's Pizza of Hawaii. We deliver aloha.
12: Murder on the beat, so it's not nice. Ching.
13: Yeah.
12: Ching.
13: It's all Habibi's ting, yeah? Yeah. My side girl got a 5S with the screen crack. Still hit me back right away.
1: Welcome back. Let's talk sports. Billy Hall, Tanner Hayworth hanging out with me today. Like I said earlier, it's good to see you, man. It's good to see you in here, Tanner. Are you getting ready? Have you reached the point yet where you can feel that football is just around the corner? Are you getting excited yet, or is it still a little too far away?
0: Dude, I am so excited to watch my team as I get excited for, you know, Baker Well, he'll still play, and so we'll be fine on offense. And then, you know, I'm really excited for, you know, our defensive anchor,
1: All right. We'll do our 5-minute Tanner Hayworth Tampa Bay Buccaneers check-in. What's happening over there?
0: Who knows, man? Jason Light is showing up to be the Jason Light that I remember when I started my time as a Tampa Bay Buccaneers fan, you know. Always signing some random guys here and there, always being okay here and there. You know, who would have guessed it that the ultimate combo of Bruce Arians and Tom Brady was merely the only reason why Tampa Bay won a Super Bowl anytime soon? Because I feel like Jason Light has been coasting off of that. Judging from what Baker Mayfield was talking about in his presser yesterday, where ultimately he has shut down any contract extension talks until after the season. Baker Mayfield will be set to be a free agent this offseason. And basically, from what he said, Tampa Bay, all of their offers were just bad.
1: Yeah.
0: They were not close to anything that he wanted. Reports say that the largest deal or the most recent deal was a 2-year extension just north of $100 million. In Baker's own words, he said that he didn't really want to test the market, but he wants to be in the top 10. And that's basically going to mean at least a 3-4 year contract worth $50 million with a lot of guaranteed money. Now, I love Baker. Do I see the pros of signing a 31-32-year-old quarterback for a 3-4 year contract extension worth $50 million? You know, the analyst in my brain says, well, see what you can do this year. If he's great, give it to him. If he's not, played the risk correctly. But at the same time, though, I think you gotta kind of put it all on the table for a guy like Baker Mayfield, who's done the exact same thing for your organization, and he should be rewarded for that. Same thing for Vita Vea, same thing for all the guys in the past that have had to walk away from Tampa Bay, because this is just kind of what they do, in Baker's words.
1: So I'm just looking it up. Baker Mayfield's 31 years old. And I remember last year at the beginning of the year, I was completely on board with you. Mm-hmm. I think they played the Seahawks. I want to say they beat him in Seattle. And he had that crazy game where he was running all over the place, you know, picking up third and 12s with his legs. He was 16 touchdowns, 2 interceptions through the first 10 games last year. And then he got hurt, I believe, for a little bit. And I think that might have affected him. He was playing as a top 10 quarterback, and I think should have been paid as a top 10 quarterback. He's only 31 years old. We're at the point now where guys are playing into their late 30s. Look, Tom Brady is obviously the exception to the rule, but Aaron Rodgers at the tail end of his career, but these guys are being playing. What's Matthew Stafford, 38? 39, coming off an MVP season. So for me, the age doesn't bother him. Now you're in a situation where if you're Tampa Bay,
0: yeah,
1: see, this is where you have to do the thing, right? So It was funny. I was when we did the anniversary show on Wednesday. I went back and I listened to our first show, and that was when Miami had just signed Tua to that to his new contract. And look, 2 years later,
0: right.
1: Tua's gone. You have all that dead money on your cap, and you might be the worst team. I think are their favorite, I believe, to be the worst team in the NFL this year. So you can't miss on this contract. You cannot pay a quarterback that does not deserve and does not live up to the contract, paying them this amount of money. It has huge long-term effects if it doesn't work out. But Baker Mayfield, 31 years old, the way he was playing last year, I don't know. I mean, you risk now if you lose him, if you lose a guy like him, then what do? Do you start over? Do you have to, like, go through the draft? Probably. Are you going to be able to find someone free agency? Like, I know the Sam Darnold thing worked out for Seattle. How many times does that get – do you have a chance of that of happening in the NFL? Not much. So I'm a little surprised by this, but is this kind of a little bit of the Tampa Bay track record in years past, would you say?
0: It does remind me of us slowly reverting back to maybe even like the Jameis Winston / Bruce Arians or even Dirk Cutter years where it's the – you're good enough – yeah. You're not going to be winning any Super Bowls, but you will be making the playoffs if you play well. With Baker, especially last year, not only was he hurt, you had multiple offensive linemen hurt. Mike Evans was hurt for a while as well. So a lot of injury issues there. You also had an aging defense, and I think that's in my brain where there's going to be a whole lot of issues coming on because you talk about, you know, like your team, the Seattle Seahawks, with signing Sam Darnold and winning a Super Bowl. There was a team there that was supplanted with Sam Darnold, and then they won a Super Bowl. I think if it's a team that is supplanted with Baker Mayfield, I think that team is going to be really great. Think about how great Cleveland was when Baker was a starter. It's because they had guys like Myles Garrett, Denzel Ward, multiple, you know, different, you know, all-pro guys on both sides of the field. When I look at Tampa Bay right now, do I see multiple all-pro guys on both sides of the field? Because back when they were winning a Super Bowl, it was Tom Brady, it was Mike Evans, you had playoff Lenny, you know, you had Rob Gronkowski, Chris Godwin. On the defense, you had Vita Vea, Ndamukong Suh, Jason Pierre-Paul, Lavonte David. I could just keep going on. You look at this year, and you have Baker, you have a couple of, you know, you have Emeka Egbuka, who was a really good rookie last year. Bucky Jaylen Irving, McMillan. Who's a really good rookie. Yeah, Jalen McMillan. But really, other than these are all guys that will develop into being pretty good. So then do you put all of your money into an aging franchise quarterback, but you have a lot of these young guys that in those years of when Baker asks for more guaranteed money, will that affect trying to re-sign your young guys? Because then you're like, okay, we don't re-sign him. But then you go ahead, and now they don't want to be here anymore because you didn't give them a good enough quarterback so that they do want to stay here. So it's a real lose-lose situation, I think. But at the end of the day, if you're Jason Light, you extend Baker Mayfield.
1: Yeah.
0: You extend Vita Vea.
1: Yeah. Did you see what Vita Vea said about where he might want to go?
0: Oh, yeah. Anywhere in the
1: Pacific Northwest. That's right. All right, Tiff Wells coming up next. It's Let's Talk Sports.
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15: The trips into Honolulu are fine from the windward side and from east to Oahu, although there is some slow H1 traffic now from the old Waialae Road overpass to the Punahou overpass. The problems are coming in from the west. There was an accident on Nimitz eastbound at Sand Island Access Road. Looks like it's been cleared. The big problem, though, is the accident on the H1 eastbound at the Punchbowl exit. It's now got traffic backed up all the way to the Gulick overpass. Allow extra time coming in from the west.
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0: Billy, let's talk sports. Let's go straight to the phone lines. We have joining us, got a chance to see him yesterday at the first practice under the new regime of Joshua Walker for Rainbow Waihini Volleyball, the voice of volleyball for ESPN Honolulu. Tiff Wells joins the show. Tiff, good morning. How you doing?
1: I'm great, Billy. How are we doing? Good morning, Tanner.
2: Good morning.
0: I love the energy, Tiff. I appreciate it on a Friday morning. yes, first day, UH Waihini Volleyball. We get going just a month away from the season opener coming up in late August. You got a chance to be out there. You had a chance to talk to a couple players, talk to Coach Walker. What stood out to you about day one?
1: I think the energy and excitement, but I think to go off of what both Tally Hawkins, Miliana Sylvester, and even Victoria Leyva mentioned to you guys yesterday morning, a couple of key words from everybody was stoked and excited. Everyone's just, you know, ready for some, you know, a lot of new energy, some new faces in the gym, and just everyone getting ready 4 weeks from tonight, first match of Hawaii Volleyball under head coach Joshua Walker's tenure.
0: Yeah, it should be very fun. Georgia Southern is part of that Hawaiian Airlines Waihini Volleyball Classic. Yeah, man, and I know they probably knew that the questions were going to come up, right? You're coming off, you know, an extremely tough year, coming off a rare losing season, the only losing season in program history. What do you kind of just, your overall take on this team? I know there's some newcomers coming in. We'll have to see what they look like, you know, how they do, how they kind of mix in with the returning core. But with that returning core of players and just coming off last season and, look, I don't think a lot of them probably played up to the top of their capabilities. There were so many things going on. It was kind of a struggle from beginning to end. Injuries, players having to do a lot more than they expected to do. What do you expect from this core group of returnees this year?
1: Just to go back to what we just talked about, how hungry this group is. And I think for them, just knowing, a lot of them know the history of the program, where it's been and where it has gone, you know, the last couple of years. And I just think for them, they knew, they understand that last year was very substandard, and they were disappointed not just having the losing record, but also not even qualifying for the Big West tournament in their final year as a member. So I think for them, it's just to get back to having that confidence of going in, match out, and just realizing that, you know, they know that there's a standard to be set. And they want to prove that last year was a one-off, that it's not going to be, you know, a downward trend. They want to be able to set a new standard and realize that, you know, what this program was, what it is, can still be near the top, even though they're not, you know, a powerful institution.
0: We're talking with Tiff Wells, radio play-by-play voice of UH Volleyball. Joshua Walker, year one, he rounds out his staff. Just kind of your thoughts on his staff and your thoughts from what you heard from him yesterday.
1: Home run hire. And someone, when we were at the national championship back in 2022, and he had mentioned that he was leaving the men's side to go to Baylor, a lot of disappointment, but happy for him because it was a new venture. And, of course, there's more opportunities on the women's side than there are on the men. But to have the ability to go to Baylor, be an assistant, be the associate under Ryan McGuire, Jen Roberts, McGuire's husband, of course. Just for him, happy to be home. His wife is happy to be home. The family, they all flew in the day before. And you saw them at practice yesterday, all five kids coming into the gym and everyone kind of having like a family moment. And it was just nice to see, you know, them all excited and stoked to be here. And I think for who Coach Walker was able to get when he got hired and how he was able to go about getting a Heather Olmstead, getting a Colby Konetake, getting a Will McDonald, just rounding out his staff with some names and also a guy that's very good in both, you know, data and analytics, who he got, when he got, and just the timing. I think there's a lot of checks. There are a lot of boxes being checked off with who he got, when he got.
0: You look at this roster. 15 players, I believe 8 returnees, 7 newcomers, so about an even 50-50 split. In terms of the newcomers, Tiff, is there anyone in particular, and you can even include the couple of players that were here in the spring, is there anyone in particular that has you excited?
1: Can we say all of them? But I think for this group, just having enough capable arms in the gym, and for those that, you know, were able to get some of those quick facts from the SID, Jason Conestrel yesterday, seeing that Tally Hawkins is a junior. he was able to get a medical red shirt, and, you know, of course, the 5 for 5. So whether it's a red shirt junior or she's a fourth year with one more year to go, you know, that's kind of a key thing. Of course, Adrian Arquette no longer listed as a opposite or an outside. It's just setters. So you have the two setters. Curious with both Antigua and Bobrelard from Paris, you know, the outside from Poland, a lot of international experience. And you throw in, you know, players, you know, like a Panarakai, who Hawaii fans saw in the spring, same with Maile Cormier. Just having those two players, having some, you know, power four experience with, you know, upper echelon, you know, group of six with Dayton for Rakai and also for Cormier in Oregon State, just having the experience to help out a lot of these newcomers that are freshmen that, you know, should be an exciting year coming off of what was a blip in the radar for where this program has been.
2: You know, we talk about the newcomers and being excited for what's, you know, incoming that's a new. Kind of talk about what's next for a couple of players that have been here now for a couple of years, or I guess 1 year for one of them. You know, you look at, you know, Shalay Reed, Miliana Sylvester, two players that saw a lot of, you know, offensive production last year. Maybe necessarily there were some good games, a lot of, you know, swings, and you're like, ooh, probably want to take that back a little bit here and there. What do you think it'll take for them to take their next step in their development?
1: That they wanted to be here. And I think, you know, again, you go back to the timing of when Coach Robert Amo stepped down late April, and it was a couple days before the spring transfer window portal opened up. And to see names like Leyva, Arquette, Reed not enter, that they chose to stay here, even though with everything that was going on with who was going to be the head coach after Coach Robin, you know, stepped down, and having Khalil Baxter, Nick Castellan, again, not enough can be said for what those two guys did in the interim, keeping everybody here, the roster intact. No one entered the portal once Coach Robin stepped down, and that then the transfer portal opened up in, you know, beginning May 1st. But I look to a Victoria Leyva holding it down in the back row once again. And again, you saw with what happened last year with the unfortunate injuries to Tally Hawkins and also the knee injury to Stella Damon, who's now over at Notre Dame as a grad transfer. A lot was expected of Shalay Reed, and had one of, and statistically had one of the best freshman campaigns ever for a Rainbow Wahine, and a lot was expected of her, and she was thrown into the fire, and more often than not, she held her own offensively and serve receive. I would think that those three returnees helped to key this group in making the turnaround here in Joshua Walker's first year.
0: Yeah, Tiff, I kind of want to piggyback off that a little bit. Shalay Reed, you know, watching her last year when she came out there to start, you just saw everything, right? You saw the talent. You saw the flashes of how good she could be. And I think she kind of wore down a little bit over the season. But the reality was, with the injuries that they suffered to their two other hitters, she basically had to all of a sudden do everything. And I'm not sure, you know, coming in as a spring enrollee and a freshman, that she might have been ready for all that. But what do you think? I kind of feel like it was such a weird year last year, and it got off to such a weird start with the injury to Tally Hawkins that changed everything, then the injury to Stella, that, you know, I'm not sure we saw the very best of what some of those players that were on that team could be, just for a variety of reasons. And I feel like with a new beginning, a new staff, a new kind of everything, a new conference, that I think some of these players have a chance to come back this year and really show something and really kind of prove yourselves. Do you feel that I'm correct in any way, shape, or form on that?
1: I feel you're spot on. And again, there's so much, you know, tactically with, you know, with what Coach Walker wants to do, you know, what kind of system he wants to run, who, you know, who he's going to trust, you know, being on the outside. Do they go all six rotations? Are they just a front row hitter? You have five defensive specialists / liberos on your roster, which is a third of your entire roster. So that gives the opportunity and the ability, you know, to bring in players in the back row for those outsides, and, you know, not to have them do so many, you know, as, you know, so many jumps, you know, in terms of practices or even games for that matter. But I think for Shalay, just having that freshman year where a lot was expected of her, you know, initially, and then it became her offense and her right arm carrying that group, just with, like you said, with all the injuries and everything, I think for her, it's just having that year under her belt. And sometimes they say, you know, sophomore year is in college, in any sport, is your biggest transition. And how big of a jump can you make? And, you know, with her offensively and serving, those were the two key components for her. Can she work on that serve receive? Can she work on that floor defense to help that group and prove that she should be, you know, a six rotation player? That's going to get determined during fall camp, and, you know, in the eyes and ears, and, you know, just what the coaching staff sees throughout fall camp.
0: We're talking with Tiff Wells, radio play-by-play voice for Hawaii Volleyball. Last two questions for me. One, there's a couple of fall exhibitions on the schedule. We haven't really seen that, at least in my tenure, I haven't seen them do a lot of that. How important do you think it is for them to be able to play a couple of exhibitions before the season really gets started?
1: That question was asked with Coach Walker in the media scrum before practice yesterday, and I think he hit the nail on the head in both of them. It's an opportunity to get these ladies, you know, yes, it's an inter-island trip. It's, what, an hour from Honolulu to Hilo, but you give them the ability to have a day where they get to basically prepare themselves for how they're going to travel for, you know, for that Las Vegas tournament in September, and of course for the Mountain West. You give them an opportunity to go through a travel day, and then you have them have the ability to play a very good Chaminade team. Of course, Colby Konataki knows a lot about the Silver Swords, but it's an opportunity for you to have basically a trial run at home, get used to the bright lights of Banco Arena, and just get yourself acclimated to your surroundings, because a week and a half after that Chaminade exhibition, it's go time against Georgia Southern in that Hawaiian Airlines Wahine Classic.
0: All right, Tiff, most important question, the last one. New era, Mountain West Conference, new teams to play, new places to go. You can't say Vegas because of that's non-conference, but I'm talking conference teams. Where are you looking forward to going the most?
1: Well, I mean, just looking at the schedule, I've never been to Wyoming, so Laramie will be an adventure.
0: All right.
1: Excited to go to Laramie in October. Thankful it's not, you know, the last week of November. Goodness gracious, be December and have, you know, the black ice and everything. So I'm excited for Laramie and going to Wyoming. Never been to UTEP, so El Paso, right on the border. Get some good Mexican establishments. And of course, there's been a lot of good things that have been said about what the atmosphere is at Grand Canyon. It might be a little different than what basketball has and what, you know, Josh Pacheco will see when he goes for men's basketball. But seeing what GCU has been able to do in the last couple of years, rest in peace, men's volleyball, see what they've been able to do in terms of their atmosphere and just what they have on campus and how exciting it's been for all their sports, just to go there. And, of course, we go to Davis, you know, the last part of October, Northern California. So just to see some new teams, new faces, and some new locales, which should make for a very exciting conference season. And of course, with the Mountain West, there's only four teams to make the conference tournament. So yep. A lot more importance of each conference match in these two match series week in once they begin late September.
2: Was this the NCAA men's tournament a couple of years ago or something?
1: Yeah, it sure seems like it.
0: Right on, Tiff. There you go, man. Hey, thanks for joining the show. Have yourself a nice weekend. We only got a few weekends left before volleyball gets underway.
1: And congratulations, by the way, Billy. I saw in your byline this morning, I think that makes 20 years with the Honolulu Star Bulletin / Star Advertiser. So congratulations.
0: Thanks. 20 years. I'm old. Let's not talk about it. Good talking to you, Tiff. Have a good weekend. See you, buddy.
1: Anytime, guys. Bye-bye.
0: All right. 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
5: If you are driving in from the west, the freeways are moving really good until you get to the Middle Street merge. It's jammed now because of an accident downtown at the Punch Bowl exit. If you come in on Nimitz, it's okay as an alternate, although it's slow as usual from the airport viaduct to Sand Island Access Road. It moves okay after that. Windward traffic is good on the Poly, the Likelike, and the H3. From the east, traffic's good until you get on the freeway. It gets slow at Kapi'olani.
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12: 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Ben Rice.
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0: Welcome back. Let's talk sports. Billy Hull, Tanner Hayworth in for Kanoa Leahy today. I just saw a big smile come across your face during the break. You seem very excited about something. What are you looking at over there?
2: Well, ESPN, every single year, right before the college football season starts, they have a hype-up video. They'll, you know, feature their anthem, which is usually sung by some, you know, either, you know, hip-hop slash pop slash country the last couple of years. Singer with a nice little hype-up video behind it. Shaboozy's High Noon featuring Gunna is going to be their college football anthem this year.
0: Yeah, I like some Shaboozy.
2: And guess who is front and center in this video of opening ceremonies? In the third clip in this ESPN video, the University of Hawaii.
0: What?
2: Yes. So our opening gets a little bit of love with the dancers, you know, the guy with the fire and everything, with the drummers and everything.
0: Oh, nice.
2: Third clip. So I think in order it goes App State, which, you know, beautiful campus,
0: App
2: beautiful
0: State. What is this, alphabetical?
2: I know, right? Then you got BYU right after.
0: What is this, alphabetical? I'm sorry.
2: Then you got Hawaii number 3. So then they eventually, I think they do another team, and then Indiana gets in. So Hawaii gets a mention before defending national champions. Wow. Indiana.
0: Also, some major SEC disrespect from the ESPN right there, huh?
2: And there was a lot of love for bowl game celebrations, too, in the very beginning, too. So that was also really interesting to see from ESPN.
0: That's, you know, I like it. You gotta take what you can get. All right, we got hour two coming up the show. Brian McInnes will join us in a little bit. Let's talk sports.
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14: I'm David Ortiz. 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Ethos makes it easy. 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
3: HECO is working on a power outage in Pearl City. There have been reports that some traffic lights are dark because of it, including the signals at Moatalua Road and Kaahele. The outage is centered around Kaahele and Komomai Drive. 496 customers are affected. On the H1 westbound in the Waikele area, there's a possible accident near Manager's Drive. Traffic is slow through that area. Also had an incident on the H1 townbound at the west end of the airport viaduct, a stall or possibly an accident.
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0: Hour two of the show, Let's Talk Sports, rolls on here. Billy Hull, Tanner Hayworth holding it down today. No Kanoa Leahy, but he should be back Monday. I guess Gary's going on vacation as well, so I guess he won't be making a lot of jokes about us missing shows for the next week.
1: Guess who's missing four shows straight next week?
0: Yeah.
1: Who's going to fill in for him?
0: I mean, why would you wait until August to take your vacation? Like, UH volleyball's underway, UH football's underway, UH soccer's about to play. Yeah, come talk to me about missing shows, Gary Dickman. Jeez. All right, let's talk a little UH football. But actually, before we do, I want to ask you real quick. Did you see the story of the Tennessee linebacker that's being suspended two games for accepting a $400 flight from an agent after he had declared from the NFL draft? So apparently Tennessee linebacker Arian Carter declared for the draft, got an agent, accepted money for a flight, and then decided to, I think he had an injury, and he decided not to enter the draft, and you know, they took care of most things, but I guess they didn't take care of this $400 flight. And so now you're suspending someone for two games for accepting $400 that I guess they gave back, but it didn't matter. And so he's being suspended. Now we have rules again? We have rules now. All of a sudden, we have all these things going on. I mean, where do you want to start with all the crazy things in college football? And now all of a sudden, a guy accepts a $400 flight and he's missing two games? What is going on here?
1: Not only that, he also repaid the agent that money.
0: Exactly. And now all of a sudden, he's got to be suspended. We got rules again. So we're just, now we're going to put rules back into this. Now we're going to pretend like the NCAA is out there enforcing something.
1: Anyway, it's college football season, baby.
0: Just wanted to get that
1: off. The NCAA's back.
0: Just wanted to get that off.
1: Stronger than ever.
0: Just wanted to get that off my chest. It was very, when I saw that, I couldn't
1: believe it. It's ridiculous.
0: It's absurd.
1: Yes.
0: It's absolutely absurd. Anyway, UH football. So obviously, things are getting underway up there, Tanner. You are working at Hawaii News now. I know you're not in a sports, you're not doing sports necessarily, but I know you're a big fan. I know you pay attention to it. What are you most excited about? What has you excited about this team this year?
1: I think what it is just seeing a lot of payoff. You know, there's going to be a lot of players that were a part of the initial Timmy Chang recruiting class that they're probably going to be graduating. You know, there's going to be guys where, you know, we've already seen that happening, you know, with a couple of guys, most notably, you know, Nick Senecal, which I remember when he first came on with the University of Hawaii. I think that was back when he was wearing like 19, where

0: He was just this random, you know, freshman from Canada who would play four games and then we're going to shut him down for the rest of the season. You know, one of those guys. And I remember it was him. Who are the three receivers that I was like, if one of these guys hit, it's going to be so amazing. It was him. It was Alex Perry. And it was, oh my goodness, what is his name? Chucky Hines.
1: Oh, that's right. Yeah.
0: So I just remember those three guys, and I'm like, man, if only one of these guys hit, that'd be perfect. And so it was awesome seeing, you know, Senecal do his thing. Now he's, you know, making the roster up in the CFL, trying his best up right. in his home country. So there's just a lot of those guys. You know, I'm excited to watch, you know, Jamai, Elijah Palmer, you know, a couple of these, you know, guys from the initial recruiting class really start to, you know, or I guess not start to, but I guess really start to blossom.
1: Yeah.
0: Because we've seen them develop over the last couple of years. So it'd be really awesome to see them really, you know, play very well. You know, Jamai coming off an injury, so maybe there's a little bit of dampened expectations for him on my part. But there's so many guys like that, whether it be, you know, Lester Lysena, Longafuina.
1: That's a good
0: you
1: one.
0: You know, obviously, Micah Alejado, Pofele Ashlock. And, you know, it'll be a little bit of a delay for us having to watch for Pofele because he's recovering from his injury back in March. So there's a lot of that stuff going on. But I'm excited because, you know, from what back in the good old days of 2022.
1: Were those the good old days?
0: Yeah. When the issue was there was no depth on this team.
1: Mm-hmm.
0: I really feel like this year the depth is going to be what pushes them over the edge for a Mountain West championship.
1: Yeah.
0: Because, you know, it is going to be a huge dampener not having a guy like Pofele Ashlock out there. But I think Timmy said it well in his interview clips, you know, talking about guys like, you know, Audric Harris. You know, there's a couple of other guys, Trey Griffiths, you know, guys who transferred in this year as well as guys who've been developing over the last couple of years. You know, I don't know what the development in Dino Haymuli's injury is, you know, but I'm sure he's excited to play. There's, of course, also Delgadillo, you know, Koa Eldridge. I mean, these are all guys, Blaise Komoku as well, who, you know, almost had that game-winning touchdown, essentially, against Fresno State if we're for a failed two-point conversion. But there's a lot of guys I'm excited to watch, and, you know, I think that's what it is. Guys that we've all followed for the last couple of years, and I just can't wait to see it pay off.
1: Well, we had Lance Samusevo on the show the other day and talking about the coming in, and he's coaching the defensive tackles. He's come in for Jeff Reinbold. And I agree, that depth, especially on that defensive line, I thought last year a lot of times they kind of came and went as how their defensive line played. And so we have a clip of Luther McCoy from practice the other day talking about just this new group of defensive tackles that he's working with, kind of his role on the team as a leader, and then again, talking about going from Jeff Reinbold to Lance Samusevo. So, Chris, do you have that we can play? Let's go for it.
2: Yeah, I like the work to do, man, but at the same time, you know, so do I. So it's really interesting to see that when you guys come in here, especially on D-line, and they're eager to learn and be great, and hopefully you can use that for good this year.
3: What do you see your role here with this D-line group being this year?
2: As being the only guy from last year to return here, I was playing, it's kind of important for me to be locked in and encourage them as much as I can, or be an example on and off the field, you know, especially, you know, outside of here, and making sure they're making their weights, you know what I'm saying, hydrating and getting training room, cold tub, hot tub, you know, instead of coming in here, before practice, 10 minutes, and don't go on the field, you know, so it's important for them to kind of see kind of me do my thing and do it the right way, for sure. Going from Jeff to Lance is it's a very big change, but not that much of a, you know, change for the group, for sure. Obviously, last year I was here and most of the guys weren't, so it's good in that point of view where they get to kind of experience Lance first on, head on, and from the jump. But he's definitely a little more of a let us learn. He's kind of going to get on us after the fact, and I think it's important for young guys to kind of mess up on their own and kind of see where Coach Lance is going to, you know, kind of do his input in. And it's really interesting to see from last year having Jeff, and he's more of a guy. He has his routine, and Lance kind of lets us do our own thing a little bit more. And it's cool to see what guys kind of gravitate towards and kind of have their own routines as well.
1: So that was Luther McCoy talking there. A guy I think is going to be very important to this team this year. You remember last year he got off to the start. He blocked that field goal against Stanford in the opener. Yeah, I always look at it, and I've been saying this earlier on the show this week, Tanner, that when you go into camp, and what positions are you looking at? And so obviously for this team, it starts with quarterback. You gotta have a good quarterback. Well, I think Mike Aliotto fits that mold pretty nicely. But then one of the next positions, it's wide receiver, and for me it's a defensive line. And what can they kind of do on this defensive line? It's a line that had different guys step up last year, guys off the edge, but Luther McCoy holding it down the middle. You know, he had that, I think it was Colorado State, he had a really good game. And for me, that defense kind of starts right there, you know, with can you stop the run, especially against a couple of the teams in the Mountain West this year when you go on the road, and can you rush the passer? And so for me, this is one of the areas that I'm really looking forward to seeing what kind of depth they have out there. But getting Luther McCoy back, 6'5", 270, to me, that was a really big deal.
0: Well, not only him, you have a couple of guys where, you know, I'm very excited to see what they do. I'm not sure what, you know, the middle of that defensive line is looking like, but you have a couple of big boys, you know, in this, you know, defensive line room. The first guy that catches my eye, I'm not sure how much he's playing, but I feel like when you're a defensive lineman, you're wearing a number in the 80s, something's got to be good about you. With Elijah Williams from Fresno City College, you know, 6'3", 300 pounds, wearing 88. I'm not sure what play is going to be looking like, but another guy who, you know, I've heard a lot of really good stuff about when he initially committed here, Jordan Lynch is another guy who I've heard. I think it was Luther McCoy yesterday in one of the video scrums who was talking about Tongopaya, you know, rugby boy, you know, coming from New Mexico Military Institute, which, you know, a lot of good guys come from New Mexico Military Institute. You know, I always, you know, one of those guys, Diego Pavia, you know, I think of immediately. But, you know, I'm not saying he's going to be Diego Pavia, you know. He is 6'4", 315 pounds, so it'd be amazing if he could be somehow. But, you know, we hear how strong he is, obviously rugby guys, so it'll probably take a little bit to learn more of the game. But very excited to see him. Ozzie Pollard, you know, he's had a lot of, you know, offseason hype as well. So it's going to be important to see how they, you know, try to kind of replace the production of a guy like, you know, Dejon Benson, who is so huge.
1: Yeah.
0: For the defensive line, you had a couple of guys like, you know, you're losing a leader, a guy in like Tariq Jones, you know, who's been here for so long. But I'm excited to see out of all of these guys what Lester Lysena Longofuina looks like.
1: Oh, I mean, this is
0: monster.
1: I think he's probably being counted on as he's one of the guys that really, this is his time. This is his time to step up and really show out and be one of the real leaders on this defensive line. I think there's no question about that. I'm just kind of curious because, look, you always want to have that dominant defensive player. Don't get me wrong. But if you don't have that one dude that's unstoppable, to me, having the depth to be able to rotate guys in and out and keep guys fresh is important. So how many of these guys are going to be able to step up and contribute right away? How many of these guys are going to be a part of that rotation? How many of these guys are going to be able to go out there and make plays? That's kind of one of the things that I'm really looking forward to about watching camp, because for me, it always starts in the trenches. You know, you can bring all the skill position guys you want out here, but you got to be strong in the trenches. And I think that's what really contributed to Hawaii's success last season. And, you know, again, coming out of this year, I think that's the position. Defensive tackle. You know, I think they're going to have some rushers. I think Lester, I'm really expecting a lot of big things out of him. But what could they do in the middle of that defensive line, to me, is going to tell. I think especially early on in the season is going to say a lot.
0: Yes.
1: Anything else? Is there anything else you mentioned? I know you mentioned some of the top returning guys coming back. Are you, how worried are you of the receiver position?
0: I'm not really that worried. I just think that, you know, we've complained so much in the past about how many times Timmy loves to roll in his wide receivers in and out like every single snap. And I know that's a big complaint that he's heard personally probably multiple times, you know, especially when he considered, you know, back in like the June Jones days, it would just be like four guys and those would be the four guys that would eat. But over the last couple of years, you know, you have so many guys. Like, yeah, you won't have Pofele Ashlock, but just think about all the guys in the slot that you could have, you know. I think Timmy's mentioned Audric Harris, but there's still, you know, guys like Tama Uiliata, Koa Eldridge, Blaise Komoku, who saw a lot of time in the slot. You also have, you know, a couple of guys playing tight end, which I know that Timmy wants to fold into the run and shoot a little bit, you know, mix that with the air raid. Devin Tawa'efa has seen a lot of time as, like, the big slot. Obviously, you know, a guy like Oki Salavea, who was injured halfway through last year. He saw a lot of playing time as a blocking guy. You also have one of the billions of Frank Abreus out there. So it'll be really interesting to see how they operate without a guy like Bofele Ashlock, because now it kind of feels like where if you go into a season, you know who the number one guy is going to be when you're playing the University of Hawaii. You're going to be mostly focusing on number five in the slot. But without him in the slot, there's a lot of question marks where you would probably suspect that Tama Uiliata is that next guy up. But who are the guys who are going to be lining up on the outside? Who's going to be the guys that are going to be, you know, coming in and getting some rest time for other guys that'll randomly pop up out of nowhere? Because it's not like Bofele Ashlock was this star wide receiver, you know, coming straight out of, Trinity High School?
1: Yeah.
0: Where, you know, that was like a triple option high school, essentially, that he came out of. He redshirts for a year. He has a really good fall camp. And then all of a sudden, he's out here. What was that against? What team was it? Was it against Stanford?
1: Beginning of last
0: year. Not last year, but the year before, 2 years ago. Because I'm trying to remember who it was, because I remember he had a huge game. You know, he throws up the tee and everything. So I just remember that game just being like, wow, this dude, it feels really awesome because we all just kind of see him pop up out of nowhere. But, you know, we see him pop up out of nowhere. But the coaches see these guys every single day. So I'm very excited to see one of those guys who they see every single day get introduced to us, you know, come Saturday afternoon? Saturday night?
1: Yeah.
0: Yeah. I can't remember what time the game is.
1: Are you talking the UCLA Stanford game? Are you thinking UCLA?
0: I think I'm thinking UCLA.
1: Okay, yeah. Well, 2 years ago?
0: Yeah.
1: Because he had a big game in that game, I remember. He was all over the place.
0: It was some Pac-12 school.
1: No, don't do that to me. Rough no, place. I should shout out real quick. Trey Griffiths. Stephen Sy wrote a story about Trey Griffiths today.
0: Yes.
1: He sounds like someone that's going to be pretty exciting. 6'3", 205. Another kid from Texas, by the way. Always probably a good thing to get some of your receivers from Texas. I'm thinking that's probably a pretty good idea.
0: Yeah.
1: Oklahoma State good. Transfer. So I think they're going to be just okay at that receiver position.
0: He got a lot of love online, too. There's that one really popular college football, the video game, the Bordeaux. I think he chose Hawaii to be his primary rebuild this year. And I think Hawaii sent him some merch to, you know, their final offer, their hard sell for him to pick the program. And Trey Griffiths showing up in his dynasty. And I think a lot of his fans were showing a Trey Griffiths a lot of love on social media. So that was kind of funny.
1: Okay.
0: Because I think he reached out to him and everything they were talking to. So
1: yeah.
0: He appreciated all the love he was getting.
1: Ah, I gotcha.
0: That's the fun part about the video game. You know, there's a big controversy the last couple of weeks because they were trying to put in, like, paid microtransactions in an offline mode. They, like, fixed that and everything. But there's a whole lot of video game drama that I can go into. But I know no one cares.
1: Are you getting your fix? Have you got things rolling already?
0: So, like, I stopped playing once I found out there was paid microtransactions in the offline mode.
1: What?
0: And so they fixed it. But there's a whole lot of other issues. So I've actually recently bought a PC because I'm not – because I only have one job now.
1: Do you have a real job now?
0: Yeah. no offense, Chris. But yeah, so I bought that and I'm probably going to buy it for the PC, which does mean I have to buy the game again. So that does kind of suck.
1: Wait, what?
0: Yeah, I pre-ordered this game for the PlayStation and I was ultimately disappointed. And now I want to buy it for the PC, but that means I have to buy it again.
1: Oh, I see.
0: Yeah, because you have to buy it for like every license. Huh?
4: Why would you pre-order?
0: Because I love the game. And
1: yeah,
0: it's a great... Because it's a great... So this is the thing. Before this year, it was a great relationship that EA College Football, their developers, had with the community. And it was really only until this year where everyone remembered, oh, yeah, that's right. EA is a toxic parasite.
1: Oh, no.
0: Parasitic leech on this world.
1: Wait a minute. So, wait, what exactly are they? Okay, you're going to have to. All right, I'm the old guy.
0: So, basically, so like a microtransaction, think of it like you're on a video game.
1: Okay.
0: They have like a multiplayer mode.
1: Right.
0: Where you like buy packs to buy your own team. You can make that team and you play against other players.
1: So basically, people are just buying the best possible team and smoking everyone.
0: Yeah, basically. But you don't buy the player. You have to like buy a pack so that they can, you know, incentivize that you have to keep buying something.
1: Oh,
0: so, man. I think what it is, they're. basically said, oh, not enough people are playing the online mode in the college football video game, so we're going to put it into our offline mode. And they basically, like, locked away a lot of, like, things that you normally would have had access to in the last two games behind, like, a paywall. Okay. And it doesn't even make any sense because you can't even, like, bring that into an online mode. So that's, like, the main issue.
1: Okay. Yeah. Well, then there goes that. I was thinking about finally getting back into video games this year.
0: And this
1: and is NCAA final. Football was my favorite game, but I played it back before there was even such a thing as Dynasty and recruiting and all that. So, yeah, there goes that
0: just
1: idea.
0: Just buy the last one.
1: Yeah, there you go. UH football season is here. So is a new podcast, Huddle Up with the Venneri Brothers. 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
7: The commute this morning is looking really good. It's always lighter than usual on Friday mornings, and today has not been an exception. There are currently no accidents blocking lanes anywhere. A reminder that public schools start on Monday for the new school year, and crews have started changing school zone speed limit signs around the island. Starting Monday, the speed limit through school zones will be reduced from 25 to 20 miles per hour. Enforcement will start when the new signs go up.
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0: Welcome back. Let's talk sports. Billy Hull, Tanner Hayworth holding it down on this Friday. Christian Mukuru doing an awesome job running the show today. And he was able to get our next guest on the line. Joining us, a good friend of the show, Brian McInnes, is on the line. B-Mac, what's up, man?
1: Just hanging out these days, Billy.
0: Just chilling?
1: With time on my hands.
0: Just chilling?
1: Pretty much.
0: Are you playing any video games?
1: I heard your discussion about Tanner calls it generically the college football game. Is that a deliberate choice,
2: it's
1: Tanner?
2: It's EA College Football. That's literally what it's called.
1: Okay.
2: It's as generic as that.
1: To the EA. Got it. Okay. I can't profess that I have any video game currently active, including college football, but I foresee a lot of that being in my future, Billy, to answer your question.
0: I like that. Hey, Tanner, when you start the game, does the guy come on and go, EA Sports? Still?
2: Yep, it's still
0: That's
2: in the
0: still
2: game.
0: That's still a thing?
2: It's still in the game.
0: All right. Oh, maybe I will have
1: Is
0: to get that.
1: Is that the best part of the game?
2: It's one of them. You know, I feel like they should bring back when they used to record guys at like the Senior Bowl doing it. Shout out Timmy Chang and was it NCAA football 2004, 2005, one of those years where Timmy Chang was on he did the EA Sports. It's in the game.
1: Oh, that's cool.
0: Hey, B-Mac, have you seen The Odyssey?
1: I have. I went to see it the other night, yes.
0: Ooh, thoughts?
1: All the memes and all the reels paying tribute to the Odyssey I now get and are I thoroughly enjoy them. Great movie. Absolutely recommend. Take it in, you know, block off those 3 hours plus I guess another 30 to 45 minutes for all the preview content. But man, yeah, Christopher Nolan does it one more time.
0: So it's
2: Who
0: funny.
2: Guessed it?
0: It's funny. So I went to go see it. It reminded me of why I never go to the theaters to see movies anymore because it was so expensive with the $29, large popcorn and two sodas combo meal number one at Ward. But I saw it, and so I got a quick top five Christopher Nolan list movie for you. Top five Christopher Nolan movies list for you. And I want to give it to you to see if you agree or disagree.
1: Okay, hit me.
0: Now, I haven't seen The Prestige. Have you seen The Prestige?
1: A long time ago, I saw it. I thought it was pretty good.
0: Okay, so I haven't seen that. So that's like pretty much the one movie I haven't seen. Also receiving votes, Insomnia, which I didn't realize he did. Do you remember the movie Insomnia? Okay.
1: I don't think I have seen.
0: That's a long time ago. And then my other also receiving votes, The Dark Knight Rises. Here's my top five. Mm-hmm. Number five, Inception. Number four.
1: Okay.
0: And this one is lower on a lot of lists for most people, but I really enjoyed it. Number four, Dunkirk. Number three, Oppenheimer. And number two, The Odyssey, just behind The Dark Knight. How we feeling?
1: I like it. I probably have to watch The Odyssey at least one more time to know, you know, just in what esteem I hold it in respect to the other the Nolan catalog, but yeah, I think it's a contender for sure to be at least, you know, in that top three solidly of his, you know, pretty illustrious career as a filmmaker. I'm a big fan of The Dark Knight, less so of The Dark Knight Rises, so I respect that you have it outside the top five, I guess, as an honorable mention. To me, The Dark Knight is like the quintessential superhero movie, comic book movie, whatever you want to call it, that holds up just so well, so... Yeah, Dunkirk, I could maybe take it or leave it. I guess I thought it was okay. I might have The Prestige working its way in there. And next time I join you guys, maybe I'll shore up my own top five and hit you with it.
0: There you go. Would Batman Begins make your list? Because there's Batman Begins.
1: It would be ahead of The Dark Knight Rises.
0: Yeah.
1: That might check in at like number five, perhaps.
0: And then the two that I didn't mention, Interstellar was one.
2: That's crazy that's not up there.
0: It is?
2: I think
1: so. It's got to be in there.
0: Okay.
2: It's got to be in there.
0: All right. Fair enough. Yeah, B-Mac didn't seem too excited about Dunkirk at number four. All right, man. So
1: I was not.
2: Also, shout out Memento.
0: Memento?
2: Yeah. Backwards movie. I like it. I like movies that do that.
0: What's the one where they go backwards in time?
2: Memento.
0: No, not
2: I'm kidding.
0: Tenet.
2: Don't talk about Tenet. I feel like we should not talk about Tenet.
0: No,
2: that movie's terrible.
0: That movie is terrible. I actually really did not like that movie. All right, B-Mac, let's get on to sports. So you're just chilling now, hanging out, but you did go to the first day of UH football practice, right?
1: I did. I'm technically still employed by Spectrum News.
0: Oh.
1: So I.
2: You did get an SBJ award on Wednesday, I will say.
1: Oh, thank you, Tanner.
2: You're welcome. I'm looking out for you.
1: Appreciate it, buddy. Still technically there until later this month, or in August, I should say. Are we in August yet? I've kind of lost track of this.
0: I think tomorrow.
2: One more day. We got one more day.
1: Okay, thank you. yep, just wanted to check it out, you know, kind of take in those opening day sights. You guys know how that feels and just that fresh energy and, you know, optimism, enthusiasm. And it was all there. And I don't know, you know, when I'll be going back, how far down the line. So I just kind of wanted to take some mental snapshots and, you know, impressions and kind of hold that with me for however long it is.
0: Wait, so I'm sorry. Are you writing anything?
1: No, I'm not writing anything. Oh. I just went to, in case somebody like yourself asked me about my thoughts on opening day, just to have some in the back pocket. So,
0: the
1: optimal word would be expectations, you know, based off what they did last year, coming off that rousing Hawaii Bowl win over Cal. One of the best games that I've got to cover in person, for sure. You know, with that Luke Weaver, unexpected Luke Weaver touchdown to Nick Senecal to win that thing, with that crowd overflowing at the Ching Complex, that was absolutely crazy. So what they do building off of that, it's their world. It's their opportunity. Coach Chang, you know, we think he's going to get some kind of extension here soon, and really looking forward to seeing what they do with it.
0: Yeah, really kind of set the tone that first game last year. But this is great. You're employed and you're not really this is amazing. Like, I am now extremely jealous of what's going on here. So what do you do for the next month?
1: Yeah, that is a battle that I am sorting out and grappling with day by day, my friend. Just,
0: oh, man.
1: You know, there's been some feelers, but I've told myself I'm not going to, you know, rush into anything next. Kind of take a breath and take my time and, just enjoy it as this fall, at least so far, this fall sports season gets rolling, you know, get to watch it from the sidelines a little bit.
0: All right, I've got it figured out. You have to watch every single Christopher Nolan movie between now and next Friday and come on here and give us your absolute de facto top five Christopher Nolan movies. I think you can do it. What is there, like 13 or something?
1: I think there's a few more. Maybe a few more than that, but I'll get right on it, man. I'll get right on it.
0: It's either that or Rocket League.
1: I'm retired. I can't hang with those kids anymore, man.
0: All right, we're talking with Brian McGinnis, a man who's not working and getting paid, which sounds like the greatest thing in the world to Billy Hall, who I refer to in the third person now. So let's talk a little. We got football coming around. We got volleyball coming around. I know you weren't there at volleyball yesterday, but you covered the team last year. Mm-hmm. You kind of know the returners coming back this year. What kind of expectations do you have for Rainbow Waiheke volleyball?
1: Yeah, man, I read your stuff this morning for them. I guess the operative word for them is Mauna. They're looking to climb the Mauna this year. Josh Walker did, I thought, a pretty bang-up job getting his staff together. All credit to that interim, holdover staff from Coach Amo, led by Kaleo Baxter. Them just, I guess, yeah, keeping that gang intact for the most part and giving them a real solid foundation, I think, for Coach Walker to add to build upon as he looks to, you know, do his own thing and really establish himself as a Division I head coach in his own right. So I think those first few matches are going to be fascinating in that opening tournament, including against his former employer, Baylor. That should be a lot of fun. I'm hoping to make my way out for that in person. But, yeah, I just kind of want to see how they look in terms of what he expects. What were your impressions, Billy, of how he goes about running a practice yesterday?
0: Well, Well, yeah, first of all, he's very impressive to talk to. It was a very awesome interview to get things going. You mentioned the Mana thing, which I thought was pretty cool. And I just think he's going to be a real steady hand. I think that's going to be one thing that's going to be different this year, is I think it's going to be a lot more smooth and steady, and I think the players are going to be able to relax a little bit more. I mean, obviously, they're going to work hard and all that, but it's going to be a little bit more of a relaxing environment. I don't even know if I want to say relaxing is the right word, but you know what I mean, just a little more chill and not so crazy. And I think that's something that could benefit a lot of these players. My biggest takeaway is just seeing what this returning group can do. They decided to stay. There was kind of some talk that maybe some players would transfer out of here, but they decided to stay. And just how much better are they going to get under a new environment, new coaching staff, just kind of a complete restart from last year. Last year was kind of a mess from opening week, right, when Tali Hawkins got hurt. And that changed everything, and then it just kind of spiraled from there where, you know, what do they do under a new coaching staff, a fresh start, a new conference? How much better do you think they're going to get? And I think there's a chance that you could see those women come back and be not just a little bit improved, but markedly improved, because there's a part of me that feels like we might not have seen the best of them last season.
1: And there were just those injuries too, right, that just kind of it all just came together to make it the first. Unfortunately for them, the first losing season in program history, and snap that NCAA streak and all that stuff. So there's a lot of space. I think you're right that they can bounce back with some of the same personnel, just being healthy, being, I would imagine, from everything I've seen and read, just brimming with enthusiasm for what's to come.
0: Yeah, but of course, Tali Hawkins being out there, you know, bubbly personality, very, very excited. It felt like it was day one for her again. So, you know, what she kind of does, rising the team up. Are you planning on going to very many UH games? Have you thought about this at all?
1: I have. I'm going to try to make my way out to a few. I've been lucky enough to try my hand as a photographer here and there now over these last several years. And so I might see if there's any entity that needs a perhaps freelance photographer or anything along those lines, to maybe just kind of do that on a limited basis and just be around it, you know, be close to it, so I could, make some of those same mental notes that like I would be doing as a full-time writer. But yeah, man, maybe not all the time, but I'll pick my spots either as a spectator or what I just mentioned and just go from there.
0: Okay, because I'm not ready for you walking over to Media Row, carrying a beer, having some garlic fries, and being I'm just chilling. I'm not ready for that, Brian McGinnis, just yet.
1: Neither am I.
0: It'll be very different not having you sit there. But it sounds like you're doing well. It sounds like you got the best gig in the world. You're getting paid not to work. I am very jealous. Tanner's probably a little bit jealous. He still is young enough where he likes to work. But good talking to you, man. I'll be seeing you around, and we'll keep trying to have you on the show.
1: Living the dream, Billy. 20 years. Let's go, buddy.
0: 20 years. Yes, all right, man. Take it easy.
1: See you, guys.
0: See you, BMAC. 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
4: There are no accidents. Earlier ones are all gone. The trips into Honolulu are fine from the east side and from Kailua and Kaneohe on all three highways. The west side freeway traffic is good all the way in. Both merges are clear. Earlier backups are all gone. A heads up for Sunday morning, the Epilepsy Foundation Freedom Run will take place on the windward side on streets around Kailua High School. Lanes will be closed in that area from 6:30 till 9 Sunday morning.
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0: Welcome back. Let's Talk Sports. Billy Hult, Tanner Hayworth here today as we get ready for the weekend coming up here. We got about two segments left. Thanks to Brian McGinnis and Tiff Wells for joining the show today. We had a text earlier that wanted us to stick to sports, and so we're going to not stick to sports here because did you see this Drake London proposal?
1: It's about sports.
0: Yeah, I mean, it involves a football player. So Drake London proposed to his now fiance, and as part of the proposal, I guess they went to two different places, but the food at the second place was none other than Taco Bell.
1: Mm-hmm.
0: The meal, I'm reading here, a Crunchwrap Supremes, another assorted items. And you didn't forget the Taco Bell hot sauce either. And I guess she also had a cheesy gordita crunch, which...
1: Fire.
0: Very, very good. So, this begs multiple questions. What's up?
1: I was going to say, for more context, I think the Athletics Falcons reporter added some context where...
0: Oh, we got more? Okay.
1: Yeah, so Drake London had basically... I think this must have been at, like, training camp. But he had said, she loves Taco Bell. I think it was our second date, and she said, it would be a dream if you proposed to me with Taco Bell. I said, noted. She was actually more stoked about the Taco Bell than the ring.
0: Interesting. I think if my second date with my now wife was at Taco Bell, I would not be married to her. But anyway, so this begs a couple of questions here. A lot of questions here. First of all, say, Tanner, you're about to be proposed to. You guys are going to have a nice dinner. And it has to be fast food. What fast food are you choosing?
1: I hate to be this person, but I think it would be Taco Bell.
0: Really?
1: I think Taco Bell is actual, of all of the fast foods, I think the one that's fine for being a proposal. I can't think of any other fast food place that would be, like, different. But for some reason, Taco Bell is just a different place.
0: People who like Taco Bell... they're so into Taco Bell. Let me ask you, Chris, what about you? Same question. What fast food would you choose?
2: I think I have to choose Taco Bell.
0: Too. Whoa! What is happening?
1: It's a culture, man. It's good.
0: Nobody's saying Taco Bell isn't good. Taco Bell is very good. Is it the one I would go with? I don't know. Okay, good. So both of you were Taco Bell. You guys heard what they had, right? What was it? Crunchwrap Supremes. She had the cheesy gordita crunch, and they needed hot sauce. First of all, what specific items are you going with at Taco Bell? And how do you feel about the hot sauce choice?
1: See, now this just begs to just give my order from Taco Bell.
0: Yes.
1: Which is like, it's a one or the other. It depends on the day.
0: Okay.
1: Where it's either they just brought it back, which it was strange. I didn't even know why they got rid of it in the first place. But it's back now. It's that grilled cheese burrito where it's the burrito. But then they like... put cheese on the outside of it.
0: Oh, no.
1: Yeah. So I do that with the soft taco and a Baja Blast. And I usually just ask them to throw like a bunch of like, it's the fire sauce. So it's the next step up from hot. And I believe, this is my hot take, that there's only two good sauces from Taco Bell. And it is their mild and it is their fire. Hot tastes terrible. And I don't know what it is about the hot sauce. There is just a weird aftertaste that I really don't like. The fire tastes way better, and the Diablo is the same thing with the hot sauce. Where if mild or fire, those are my only two options.
0: Okay, that's interesting because my favorite sauce is the mild sauce. And I know people might laugh at me, but I think the mild is very tasty. Chris, what is going to be your order from Taco Bell, and where are you at on the sauces?
2: So I've two go-to orders. So one is going to be the deluxe or the Discovery Lux box because I like the variety. It changes up. I like changing in variety in my meals. But my go-to order is the steak quesadilla and a Mexican pizza. But I will say that it was literally like a day ago. I had the breakfast steak quesadilla, and that was fire.
1: The breakfast at Taco Bell is really good.
0: Whoa, so...
1: Have you ever had the breakfast Crunchwrap?
0: No, I have never been to Taco Bell for breakfast.
1: Pretty good. It's so good. And you can get it with either bacon or like a straight up just a sausage patty.
0: Because
1: it's like a Crunchwrap.
0: Okay.
1: But they put a hash brown instead of the tortilla that they put in there.
0: Oh, wow.
1: Yeah, so it's legit just eggs, like the cheese sauce, your meat of choice, and a hash brown.
0: See, okay. And who am
1: super
0: I,
1: good for you.
0: Who am I to who am I to judge? But I've never gone to Taco Bell for breakfast, and I've always thought if you go to Taco Bell for breakfast, that's a little weird. Now you have me thinking maybe I should go to Taco Bell for breakfast.
1: It's really good.
0: I'm with Chris on the Mexican pizza. The Mexican pizza has always been one of my favorites. Well, at least it was. When it came back this last time and I finally went to have it, I was like, not quite as good as I remembered it. I'm a little bit down on the Mexican pizza. I'm more of a cheesy gordita crunch guy, but I'm actually with you guys on the sauce. The hot sauce is terrible. I like just I'll go mild. I'm too scared because I don't like really hot stuff, so I've never tried the fire.
1: Yeah.
0: So you're telling me the fire is
1: better
0: than the
1: complexion.
0: Hot.
1: Yeah.
0: Yes, thank you.
1: You're welcome.
0: Thank you. So the fire. So I might go. I might now. Is it like super hot? The fire?
1: I don't think it's super hot. It's like a nice spiciness, and like I am also of the complexion, 50% of it. So like I'm not super great with spicy food either, but like I love how good spicy food tastes. Mm-hmm. So I like the fire. I can't really imagine it being as like insanely spicy. I think it's just like a regular hot sauce.
0: Okay. Okay.
1: Which is hilarious.
0: Okay, Chris.
1: Because the hot sauce isn't good.
0: Chris, how often do you go to Taco Bell for breakfast?
2: I don't go too often. I will say that I indulge in the Loco Deluxe way more.
0: In the Loco Deluxe way more. And you said that changes. What is there stuff that's always in it, or is it always different?
1: It's just like a new thing that like this like whenever they get a new item, yeah. They usually like sub it in, right?
0: Okay.
1: Yeah.
2: Yeah, yeah, that's how it works. Sorry, I said Loco Deluxe as from the McDonald's for breakfast. Yeah. But the Taco Bell order for the Discovery Lux box,
0: yeah. It's
2: like whatever new item they have. And then they pair it with like chips and cheese, and then you get a drink with it. And then there's more likely like the Doritos taco.
1: The Locos taco.
2: Yeah.
1: Yeah.
0: Oh, see, that's I'm usually now just getting, that's pretty much all I'm getting. Or is the Doritos tacos or crunchy tacos. You went soft taco.
1: Yeah, I like the soft taco because I just open it straight up, just get an entire sauce packet in there, fold it up, and just demolish
0: it. It is easier
1: that.
0: To eat.
1: Way easier yes. to eat.
0: Yes, yes. I like a little crunch.
1: I don't know what the other like
0: Chris, crunchy
1: food
0: or soft taco?
2: Crunchy, but you have to eat it within like 10 minutes before it.
0: Good
2: the
0: point.
2: Bottom just gets soggy.
1: Yeah, I'm usually driving, and good all point. Taco Bells are yeah. about 10 minutes away from my house.
0: There is a Taco
1: so
0: Bell.
1: It's enough to get like soggy enough.
0: But
1: like it does beg the question: what is that other you know fast food restaurant? I guess like the only one I could think of would be like Zippy's, just because it's Zippy's. But like that's like fast food adjacent because they always list it as a fast food restaurant in a whole bunch of other polls. But really, I can't think of another national like brand. That's very like.
0: Oh, I can think of
1: maybe
0: many.
1: Maybe like In-N-Out, Shake Shack, those kind of like burger joints.
0: Give me a Wendy's Baconator. Just put a whole bunch of Baconators on a bunch of silver trays. Put it out there on the table. That's what I'm talking about. The Wendy's Baconator, the way they butter their buns. Mm.
1: It's the bacon. Their bacon at Wendy's is very of its own. There's no other bacon. I think in the fast food market that does it as good as Wendy's.
0: See, that's one good thing because Wendy's is the one that I would eat at a lot more if there were any near my house, but there's none out in East Honolulu. Where's the closest Wendy's to town? Is it airport?
2: Airport. Yep.
0: Okay.
1: And like I live in Wendy's neighborhood. There's so many Wendy's.
0: There are. Why is it so?
1: The West Side loves Wendy's. You know what they don't like? Any Indian food. I've yet to find a single Indian food restaurant past Pearl City.
0: Ooh, shout out to the listeners. If you could help Tanner
1: please
0: out with
1: help
0: this big
1: me.
0: Problem. Are there any good Indian
1: I
0: food
1: need
0: spots
1: to know.
0: on the west side?
1: Me and my friend who lives in YPO, we have this really bad issue because we love Indian food, but cannot find any.
0: Where do you go in town?
1: A whole bunch of other places.
0: Okay.
1: I can't remember their names. But I've been to like several of them.
0: All right. Well, I think that includes
1: Himalayan Kitchen.
0: Himalayan Kitchen. That's actually what I was going to ask
1: yeah.
0: you. That place is good.
1: That is a really good
0: And I'm
1: place.
0: Not even a big Indian food guy, but that's probably.
1: Propose to me in there.
0: That's how you know it's a keeper.
1: That's how you know.
0: Oh, that's funny. All right. Well, that concludes food. Your Food Minute on this show. Should we? We'll come back. We'll do best and worst after this break.
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13: 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We deliver aloha.

0: So with no Canoa today, I'm kind of serving as hosting duties with Tanner Hayworth. And so, of course, I forget the most simplest things, like, you know, checking the text machine. So before we get to our best and worst, a couple of quick texts. How's it, Tanner? Just wanted to say, what's up? Could not message you. I don't have X Premium. Congratulations on your position at HNN. Take care, Ezra.
1: Do you know what that is? Oh, shout out, Ezra.
0: There you go.
1: I didn't know that you can't message me without X Premium. That's crazy.
0: Yeah. I actually wasn't sure about that either.
1: That's crazy.
0: Cheesy double beef burrito, $2.99.
1: Solid.
0: Sounds good. Man, I'm getting hungry. McDonald's breakfast is the best on planet Earth. I'll stick with that breakfast. Good no matter the country.
1: But only in Hawaii.
0: Only in Hawaii. Although I basically just get the sausage McMuffins. Yeah, that's it.
1: Those are all good. You should sub it with the Portuguese sausage.
0: Yeah, that's right. You told me about that. I still haven't done that. I've been meaning to do that. Hey, Tanner, it'd be cool if you could join Guy Hoggy on his Cheap Eats segment.
1: It would be cool, I guess. So you'd have to know who I am first.
0: What is the definition on Cheap Eats these days? Is it a play lunch under $20? What's like? How cheap are we talking about here? Because everything's getting pretty expensive.
1: Yeah, I will say that I've heard that complaint before. Where it's like Cheap Eats, and it's like, that's kind of like double dollar sign on Yelp. I'm not sure.
0: You'd be good at that.
1: Well,
0: Cheap Eats with Guy Hoggy?
1: I would be really good at eating food. I agree.
0: You know, Canoa just got hired over there at HNN, so you might be able to talk to some people and make that happen.
1: True.
0: Where would you want to go?
1: Take me to the new Chubbies. They're opening at Salt soon.
0: Really?
1: Yeah. They're taking up one of the empty spaces at Salt, so really excited to see the return of Chubbies.
0: Right down the road. Yeah, there's still one in Wailea?
1: It's the boarded up, I think, technically.
0: But oh,
1: I think,
0: so they moved that one too?
1: So they're going to full on move to Salt.
0: Oh, wow.
1: Yeah.
0: I got to get with it.
1: Real fun video that they did to announce it too.
0: All right, we got 2 minutes. Chris, hit it. Best and worst.
2: Best and worst.
0: Tanner, you just made a face. Do you have a best or worst?
1: Let's start with worst. How about
0: all
1: that?
0: All right, let's start with worst.
1: My worst, Jason Light, GM of the Tampa Bay Buccaneers. Just sign your franchise players, man.
0: Come on.
1: It's simple. You would think so. Just sign Baker, sign Vita, fire Todd Bowles. And just do those three
0: things. Sign Baker. You can sign Baker.
1: Do those three things and I'll be happy.
0: Sign Baker, but I don't know about Vita Vea. I think you should let him go to the Seahawks. The Seahawks should really use another defensive lineman now that the Rams are going to have Aaron Donald and Myles Garrett, but let's not talk about that.
1: Let's just send him to L.A.
0: Chargers. My worst, FIFA.
1: Just because.
0: But 64 teams in the World Cup. We don't need 64 teams in the World Cup. We need to stop adding. The World Cup was just fine the way it was. And I don't know why that's my worst for FIFA, because there's 50 other things that I talked about that is probably way worse than that.
1: What about the human rights violations?
0: Exactly.
1: Well, that's Manini. You know, that's small.
0: But more small teams! Time. More teams! We can't have that. All right, Tanner, what's your best?
1: Oh, that's a really great question that you got right there, man. My best? It's totally something here.
0: Baker Mayfield.
1: Yeah, let's say Baker Mayfield. Yeah, sure. You know what? I'll say this. Best, Baker Mayfield's upcoming season, because whenever Baker has a chip on his shoulder, bro performs, whether it be Heisman Trophy winner in Oklahoma, whether it be getting Cleveland's first ever playoff win, he's always done it with a chip, and this is probably the biggest chip that he's had for a while. So, hey, man.
0: How many wins? How many wins for Tampa Bay this year, Tanner?
1: Eight.
0: Eight?
1: Yeah. It'll win the division somehow.
0: Wins the division, right?
1: Yeah, for sure. Yeah.
0: You see the Falcons, Tua's hurt again.
1: Yeah.
0: Tua's hurt.
1: I saw Matt Ryan throwing at practice.
0: Did you really?
1: Yeah.
0: Oh, no. That can't be real. My best. Guess what my best is? You ready for Hard Knocks, Tanner? You ready for Hard Knocks? Who's on Hard Knocks this year, Tanner?
1: Seahawks.
0: The Super Bowl champs, the Seattle Seahawks. That's right. Hard Knocks is coming out early next week. The cameras have been out of practice. And dare I say, Cooper Kupp, of all players, looking pretty good. So can't wait for that. Thanks a lot for listening, everybody. Have a wonderful weekend. And hopefully, Canoa will be back Monday.
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2: It's the Rich Eisen Show on a football Friday, because it is a football Friday. The Big Ten media days are going on right now. Training camps are open all over the place. 1 week from today, this show will be emanating from the Pro Football Hall of Fame in Canton, Ohio. I will be hosting the Jacket Dinner that night.
5: Yeah, buddy.
2: I will be in Canton, Ohio. I'm here. You're there.
5: Yeah.
2: There'll be gold jackets all over the place.
5: Green jacket.
2: No, because we do give it. You know what? Doesn't matter if it's gold or green. It does matter if it's gold next week.
5: You're right.
2: One of the few days where the, the Happy Gilmore's phrase does not apply. Okay. And we'll actually have a preseason game in the books.
5: Yeah, buddy.
2: You know, and I understand preseason game kind of in quotes, because who knows who's playing? It doesn't matter.
5: Awesome.
2: It's coaches, it's players, it's pads, it's helmets, it's professional football. I mean, we're here, we've arrived. And it's awesome. It's great. Albert Breer is in our green room.
5: Whew.
2: He's going to come out here shortly to talk about what he's already gleaned from his training camp tours. He was at the Cowboys yesterday. He's at the Rams today. He's at the Chargers tomorrow. And he's already got midsummer George Hamilton tan going. It's really incredible. Honestly.
5: Wow.
2: Really. He's got it going, and I'm very excited to have him here. Jason McCourty is going to join us in hour number two to talk some ball. Seth Rollins is back on the program. It was 1 week ago today. He was guest hosting the show SummerSlam this weekend. He's joining in support of what he's normally doing, if you will. 844-204-RICH, number to dial. We've got a What's More Likely Friday. We have my top five list, my top five sleeper teams of this season.
5: Ooh,
2: got that going. We've got contracts awarded, like Chris Olave getting a big fat contract from the Saints after we went off the air. And then there's contracts that were not awarded, like the one that Baker Mayfield wanted and didn't get. So Albert's going to hit on all of that stuff. There's you at 844-204-RICH, Disney Plus, the ESPN app. We say hello to those watching live. We say hello to those who are listening live on the ESPN Radio Network and Sirius Channel. XM Channel 80. We say hello to those who are listening to us whenever you want on our podcast. We say hello to anybody who's watching us whenever they want on our Disney Plus page after the show is over, or youtube.com/Rich Eisen Show to take part and get caught in the algorithm. Chris Brockman, good to see you, sir.
5: Rich, great to see you.
2: DJ Mikey D is in D's Nuts. Good to see you, Rich. Good to see you, TJ Jefferson, candles lit.
6: It's great to be seen.
2: Really. Awesome. And we're starting with your team.
6: Imagine that.
2: The Dallas Cowboys. Woo! We're starting with them because not only did Albert Breer just hang out with them yesterday, and he's about to join us here, so we'll get some fresh material.
7: It's marvelous.
2: On the Dallas Cowboys. Dak Prescott, as we mentioned, I believe, yesterday, and was mentioned when he wore it last week, he showed up to training camp in Oxnard, California, wearing a Dallas Cowboys champions T-shirt from a gajillion years ago, Super Bowl 30. So you could do the math. Last year was Super Bowl 60. It's very simple. You cut the number of Super Bowls in half, and that's the last time the Dallas Cowboys won one, and they've been playing it for 60 years. So not great, but we all know that. You're sick and tired of it, hearing it, TJ, because there are many other franchises that have gone even longer without winning them, including ones that we constantly talk about, like the San Francisco 49ers. That's the one you like to bring up, okay?
6: Like Chris Brockman says, people hate facts.
2: Okay. Just so you like-

0: to bring all of that up. But Dak is like kind of wearing it as a rallying cry in a way. And he had this to say about it yesterday.
1: We want stuff in life a lot of times, but then, you know, when people start talking about it, you know, you kind of hesitate. Like, should I say that? You know, if they're going to hold me to it. Well, absolutely. Playing in this organization, being in it 10 years, right, going into the year 11, I'm not going to shy away from it. Like, when you don't have it, it sucks. When you don't get to play for it, when you're watching other teams play in the playoff, like, there's nothing worse than that. And so, yeah, you know, I said I'd be the quarterback for the Dallas Cowboys when I was 6 years old, you know, and knew I, and said I'd be in the NFL, and I got here. A lot of things in my life, you know, I said I'd do, and I did it. And so, like, why shy away from that now? Why shy away from asking people to hold me to the same standard that I believe that I can accomplish and this team can accomplish? And so I don't know if the T-shirt was, yeah, this is, you know, this is it, as much as, hell, I've said it in the offseason. I've said it before. I know Shadi's spoken about it. We've got certain teammates and leaders that'll do the same. So, yeah, it was an energy thing.
0: Can the Dallas Cowboys make the Super Bowl? Can they at least make the NFC Championship game to get that off of the conversation list, off of the news stack? Can they do all of that? That is the ultimate question. And that is how I lead into four downs on the Dallas Cowboys. That's kind of also why we're leading with it, because today actually was the day that we had scheduled for me to preview the Dallas Cowboys season. And every single one of the questions, all four of them, could be, can they make the Super Bowl? Will they make the Super Bowl? They make at least the NFC Championship game.
2: That's funny.
0: So I'm not going to do that. Obviously, I get a little bit more granular. Hit it, please. Go for it.
3: Four downs with Rich.
4: Here we go. Why did
0: you Dallas Cowboys, four downs. Here we go, everybody. Again, every single one of these downs could be, will they make the Super Bowl? Can they win the Super Bowl? What about the Super Bowl? What about actually even winning the conference? Because they haven't done that in 30-plus years. Like, what's going on? A little bit more granular. First down, can George and Javonte do it again? That is a massive question, because they sure did it last year when nobody was expecting it. Nobody saw it coming. George Pickens, did you know? George Pickens broke the record. He smashed it. He obliterated the record for most receiving yards by a Dallas Cowboy in his first season with the team. The rookie record was Bullet Bob Hayes, Hall of Famer from years ago. He obliterated that one. Do you know who has had the record as a veteran in his first season with the team in receiving yards? I'm going to take a guess. Here's a hint. He once stood on the star.
5: Yeah, I was about to say T.O. Okay. So,
0: Terrell Owens did it in his first season with the Dallas Cowboys with 1,180 yards. That's it. Pickens had 1,429. Woo. That's why he got franchise tagged. The fact that he got franchise tagged, well, that's why he's making a lot of money. The reason why he got franchise tagged is because whatever was going on in Pittsburgh that caused him to be in Dallas, the Cowboys want to see it again before they get to him long-term, fully guaranteed type stuff. Long-term. So can he do it again? And then the same thing with Javonte Williams, who was a, let's be honest, sore disappointment for Denver Bronco fans. You know, they saw flashes, but they certainly didn't see what the Dallas Cowboys saw in his first season with the team. 1,201 rushing yards. That's the most by a Dallas Cowboy in a single season since Zeke in 2019. Zeke had 1,300 plus yards in that season.
2: Zeke was good.
0: Can they do it again? Can Pickens be the 1A, sometimes the 1 if CD doesn't answer the bell, heaven forbid? And can Javonte Williams put the team on his back and his legs again? Running game, complementing the passing game, that is awesome. And you could make the case that Pickens, if he does it again, and CeeDee Lamb, best receiver tandem in the National Football League. And I know you're talking about the Bengals, and you're talking about other teams. A.J. Brown's gone from Philadelphia, so you kind of have to take them, with all due respect to whoever's filling in for him or taking his spot in Philadelphia. Can George and Devontae do it again? That's first down. Second down.
3: Second down.
0: How much better is the defense? How much better is the Dallas Cowboys defense? Because, TJ, if you're thinking Super Bowl and you're thinking winning it all, no team in the history of the National Football League has ever gone from DFL dead last in points allowed one season and winning the Super Bowl the next. It's never happened.
2: Oh,
0: guess what Dallas was last year on defense?
2: Second to last?
0: No, DFL.
2: Shoot.
0: Now, okay, so they have to go on a historic turnaround for this year. 8 of the last 10 Super Bowl champs finished in the top 10 of fewest points allowed. So let's just shoot for that and then worry about the, oh, that's a historic run.
2: Yeah.
0: So the last time the Dallas Cowboys had a top 5 defense wasn't too long ago. It was when Dan Quinn was their DC in 2023. Micah had 14 sacks. Daron Bland had 9 picks.
2: Woo.
0: Bland is still there. And in terms of sacking the quarterback, Dallas had 35 sacks last season. Not great, Bob. Mm. But they now have Quinn and Williams for the full season. They now have Rashawn Gary. They now have DeMarvian Overshown fully healthy. They've got Ezeraku. They drafted both Malachi Lawrence, him in the first round. And I'm telling you, that kid Jayshon Barnum they got from Michigan in the third round. Let's go. They picked up Kobe Durant at corner as well. And then their guy, Caleb Downs, their first round draft choice.
2: Love yes.
0: He is so good. When we saw him at the combine, it felt like he was a 10-year pro, right? Yeah. So it's a new defensive coordinator. His name is Christian Parker, for those who may not know.
2: Yes.
0: And you may not know because he's never been a DC anywhere at any level. It's a first-time crack for him. He was last year the defensive backs coach and passing game coordinator for the Philadelphia Eagles. Let's just focus on the defensive backs coach part of it, shall we? And so, because he's the DC, and he was the passing game coordinator 2 years ago when it was much better in Philly. Listen, everybody's excited about a new voice. Young, he's 34 again. How much better is the defense? Third down. What does Schottenheimer 2.0 look like? Don't know. Because first year, man, it was really good. Because he dealt with a lot. He dealt with having CeeDee Lamb. He had to sit CeeDee in Pickens. Remember that first quarter on that Monday nighter in Vegas? And was like, why are they standing around there? Well, we found out that they needed to. Listen, you could sit here and say it was just one quarter. He's still got to win football games. I get it. But he still made a point. You know, we also, last year, Marshawn Neyland, what horrible circumstances that was for the team. But obviously, for Marshawn Neyland to have such troubles that he, we all know what happened to him. What Schottenheimer was able to do as a coach to try and bring people together and grieve at the same time was emotionally brilliant. And I just want to see, what does 2.0 look like? Will it require a little bit more discipline? Or is it just all set up and he just is the guy from last year with a lot more experience fully growing into the role? That's third down. Fourth down. Is this finally Dak's MVP moment? You want to know the list of Dallas Cowboys MVP quarterbacks? You know what the list is? There isn't one.
2: Zero.
0: One lot of Super Bowls. Dallas Cowboys have one regular season MVP ever.
2: Yeah.
0: And his name is Emmitt Smith.
2: Should have had two.
0: Dak would be the first quarterback to win the award as a Dallas Cowboy. Year 11. Is this it for Dak?
5: Wow.
0: People. And I will just point this out, okay? Because I pulled the stats from Matthew Stafford's 2025 season, because I don't know if you know, he was the MVP of last season. And I have his stats.
2: A goal you helped him achieve, right?
0: I didn't help. He helped himself achieve it. I just voted with my conscience and my eyes and my heart and was correct about it. Matthew Stafford had 4,707 yards last season. That was number one in the National Football League. Dak had 4,902 yards back in year four, 2019.
5: Yeah, Dak was awesome that year.
0: Stafford threw 46 touchdowns last year that led the league. Dak's never had that many. The most he's ever had is 37 in 2021, year six. Stafford had just 8 interceptions last year. Only one time has Dak ever bettered that with a full season where he was healthy and he played a full season. 4 interceptions in his rookie season.
2: Right.
0: How great was he in his rookie season, by the way?
2: It was amazing.
5: 13-3.
0: Of 2016. Stafford threw had a completion percentage last year of 65%. 65% flat. Dak has bettered that mark in 6 of his 7 full seasons of his career. He's an accurate quarterback. Even potentially, as you point out right here, more accurate than Matthew Stafford, 6 times in his career playing a full season than last year's MVP quarterback. Stafford had a passer rating, a sick passer rating of 109.2. You can't even say that's an FM light rock station. I think that's off the dial, right, Mike? 109.2?
2: Yes. Close.
0: The best that Dak's ever had, 105.9 in year 8, 2023. And last year, Stafford had 12 wins because, you know, either that's fair or not. Dak's bettered that once. 13 wins, by the way, in his rookie season. So all he's got to do is have the interceptions total and win total of his rookie season, have his passing yards of his fourth season, just up his touchdown passes from his sixth season, and go ahead and keep throwing completed passes. And the passer rating will come. And he can be the MVP if the Dallas Cowboys win 12, 13 games. That's it.
2: That's all.
0: I gave you the roadmap. That's the season preview, 4 down style of the Dallas Cowboys, right here on the Rich Eisen Show. Everybody. And our friend in the green room, time to bring him out. Albert Breer was just in Oxnard, California, and he told us before the show, had a 10-minute conversation with Dak yesterday. Mm-hmm. Who knew that? 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
2: Woo! Next.
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0: Albert Breer of Sports Illustrated is here on the Rich Eisen Show. Our radio audience has just rejoined our Disney Plus and ESPN app audience. We are live here in Los Angeles. It is great to see you here on the program. You just came from the Dallas Cowboys training camp. You said you had a 10-minute conversation with Dak.
1: Yeah, so I'm great to be here. It was interesting because, you know, you're moving things around and these things are sometimes happening on the fly. So he says he could give me 10 minutes. It was maybe the most efficient 10-minute conversation I've ever had.
0: Well, he's efficiency, is he not?
1: Well, he was, like, I'm telling you, like, it's just, like, you sense with him just a belief and a security in where he is and a security in what's around him and his place in the league and the Cowboys' place now, which I... You know, he wore a, I don't know if you saw the picture, but he wore a Super Bowl shirt.
0: Yeah,
1: I
0: think we talked about it at length leading up to your.
1: Yeah, so the Super Bowl 30 shirt, which is hard to believe. Now you think about that, that's half the Super Bowl era ago because we're at 60 now, you know, and it's the last one they won. So I asked him about that, and, you know, he basically said it's obvious that that's our goal. So why shouldn't we just say it? And he's like, everybody's going to be talking about us and our expectations. And that's part of playing in Dallas in September and October and November, whether we're winning or losing, that's all anybody's going to be talking about. So why don't we just start the conversation now? And he feels confident about the team around him. You know, Brian Schottenheimer said last year, I want to build the best culture in sports, which seems like a little bit of a hokey line, but they're serious about it. And, you know, I think a lot of their acquisitions over the last 12 months, and you can go down the list, Kenny Clark, Quinnen Williams, you know, trading for Rashawn Gary, bringing in Caleb Downs.
0: Correct.
1: Yeah.
0: You're a guy. We were just talking about it. I mean, and I told you this at the combine too. I felt like I was talking to a 10-year veteran.
1: Yeah. Yeah. They're all high character guys. And that's the one thing I got from being around, because that organization's obviously rolled the dice plenty.
0: Oh, sure.
1: In that department over the years. And that was the one thing that really stuck out. Like, every conversation I had with any of the people working there was like just how good a place the locker room seems to be right now. And, you know, it's going to be interesting because I think a lot of it for them is going to be based on health, because I don't know that they've got the depth across the board that, say, a Seattle does. But if they can stay healthy, I think they have a chance.
0: When you were in Seattle, what'd you glean there?
1: It's obvious why they won the Super Bowl.
0: Why?
1: It's just the depth, and you can see the size. You ever been to a training camp where you can kind of feel them? You know what I mean? Like, you can kind of feel the size and the physicality and the violence of the team. And it feels like the best teams that John Harbaugh had in Baltimore. Big, tough, physical, rugged, smart, all of it, you know? And, you know, you just kind of like look at the depth. And what stuck out to me was I was standing next to, you know, one of their warmups and their defensive ends, right? Their edge players. And they just lost Boye Mafe, who got $20 million a year in Cincinnati. And even though they lost a really good player at that position, they still have Derek Hall. They still have Ncheno Owosu. They still have DeMarcus Lawrence. They have Dante Fowler. And it's sort of indicative of the entire roster is that there's just talent on talent on talent. And, you know, like being able to keep Rashid Shaheed and you still have Jaxon Smith-Njigba and Cooper Kupp, there just aren't a ton of questions. They're going to have to figure out corner a little bit. They lose Kobe Bryant at safety. They drafted a couple guys. And Bud Clark out of TCU and Julian Neal out of Arkansas to deal with those problems. But it just looks like a really well-conceived team. And John Schneider and Mike McDonald have done a heck of a job putting that group together. I don't think last year was any fluke.
0: Any change in ownership be an issue at any point?
1: So I think we always have to keep our radar up in this day and age for ownership changes. The reason why is because I think these teams have become such great investments that it's attracted a different element. Like, I think 25 years ago, most of the guys who bought teams were fans and wanted to get in it for the sport, whether it's football, baseball, whatever, right? I think now teams have become such great investments that you always have to have your radar up. If you're a fan, why are they buying my team, right? And how much are they going to invest in the product on the field? And what's their priority? And so, like, I think it's fair in any one of these sales to judge that. I will say the one thing about the Coleslaws is it does feel like they're in on football. I believe Neil is going to be the day-to-day guy. He's Vinod's son.
0: Mm-hmm.
1: And I know the wife has been kind of positioned as the controlling owner, but I think Neil is going to be the day-to-day guy. He actually interned in football operations with the Niners years ago. And then over the last year, since they bought 3% of the Niners, was the day-to-day contact. And the fact that, like, a billionaire's kid was interested enough in football to intern in the football operations department with a team and had that kind of, I don't know, curiosity about the sport, I think is a good sign. Now, again, they're an interesting one because most often when teams get sold, you see them go from one rich guy to an even richer guy. Yeah. You know what I mean? And that's not really the case this
0: time. Well, I mean, the Allen family's going to be a step down for most.
1: From anybody almost,
0: you know what I mean?
1: Yeah.
0: For sure.
1: Unless you're Bezos or Musk. There is that element of Seattle sort of had a blank check.
0: Mm-hmm.
1: You know, if you're football ops, you had a blank check before. So obviously that's something too.
0: Albert Breer here on the Rich Eisen Show. Listen, I'm wondering how much in your travels has the question been put out there about the Rams and what they've done, you know, and with all due respect to Seattle. And I know that the Seattle fans feel it is disrespectful. And we had Cooper Kupp on the show the day after Myles Garrett showed up for the Rams. And he's just like, yeah, we heard about it, but you could see that there's a lot of chips on shoulders that everybody thinks, well, this is a wrap.
1: Yeah.
0: You know, especially if Aaron Donald comes back,
1: right?
0: Which is the perfect time, you being here, for us to unveil our newest segment. So usually we come up with ideas live on the show, just spitballing. This happened yesterday. It's a new segment. Albert Breer is the first to be part
1: All
0: of
1: right.
0: it, called Is He Back Yet?
2: Mm. Is he back yet?
3: Where is A-A-Ron right now?
0: Okay, so there you go.
1: Sam Darnold looks kind of scared there.
0: Yeah, that's the idea. Well, that was Snitch.
1: Or concerned.
0: Sean Mitchell, Rams fan, is the one who created this graphic.
1: Christian McCaffrey looks a little indifferent, but Sam looks scared.
0: I don't know why I'm there. I'm just looking happy. Well, I'm happy because it's just a great story.
1: Like, hey, Rich just hanging out.
0: Is he back yet?
1: Well, you're fired up because you got something to talk about.
0: I got something to talk about.
1: Yeah.
0: All right, so is he back yet?
1: My understanding of the situation, it's actually like pretty interesting. I think he does want to come back. And we've seen the video of him in pads. I think TMZ got some of it from some sort of eye in the sky whatever, right?
0: Across the street.
1: Right. Mm-hmm. So like what he's doing and what he's been doing is trying to figure out, can I be myself? Can I go out? Cause I don't think he wants to do it if he can't feel like himself.
0: Mm-hmm.
1: The trouble with that is the bar for that is higher than it is for just about any other player at his position in NFL history. And so, like, I think that's like, it becomes like a little bit of a complicated thing. And so you're going through that, you're trying to figure that out. And then the next piece of it is, what's the best plan? And, you know, I had an interesting conversation with Eric Weddle about this because it was like the closest thing I could come up with. And Eric was like there was a lot less runway. It was a lot shorter time that he was preparing for. He wasn't preparing to play a full season. He was, can I get through a month?
0: Mm-hmm. He barely was able to.
1: Yeah. And Eric could tell you now, like the torn pec, he still feels that. There was a hamstring issue. He still has that. Like there was he said he 100%, it was 100% worth it, but there's a price he paid, you know, that he's still feeling now 5 years later. And so that's part of it too for Aaron, you know, like this isn't, Aaron's not a guy who, from what I understand, isn't a guy who was like lamenting over being retired. Like he's enjoying his retirement. And so this isn't like, I need one last bite of the apple. I think this is more, if you want to get into the psychology of it, it's a little bit more wow, this is an unbelievable opportunity, like unbelievable opportunity. And like, wouldn't this be a great cherry on top? But I don't think he's going to be devastated. I don't think he'd be devastated if he couldn't do it, if that makes sense. So I think this really kind of boils down to, can I feel like myself and is it the right thing for me to do? And, you know, we'll see what he decides. And the plan's going to be interesting too, because I've always thought like maybe the best idea would be put him on ice for a while, maybe bring him back to practice in October, you know, and then ramp him up in November and December. And then you get Aaron Donald in the playoffs. You know, talking to some people there, they're not so sure that he wouldn't want to just play the whole season.
0: Yeah,
1: so to do it now, right?
0: And then the process is what? Just keep showing up.
1: Yeah.
0: He's at training camp, right? Is he there or he's not out there on the practice field, obviously, because he's not an active player.
1: Yeah.
0: So then at some point they'd have to, like, what's the mechanism here?
1: Sign him? Yeah. Somebody last night at my weekly poker game asked,
0: you know, like, can they afford him?
1: Yeah.
0: And I'm like, Les Snead will figure out a way, right? Yeah. Like, there's no cap question, or would it have to be like LeBron? He'd have to sign for some sort of sub Aaron Donald salary.
1: There's always like cap machinations.
0: Okay.
1: You can make that work. I don't know what he would be asking for money wise. I mean, that's another question altogether. I've talked to players over the years where, you know, they were considering a comeback or even like, do I play one more year?
0: Mm-hmm.
1: And, you know, for a lot of those guys, it'll be like, well, it would be worth it for me at this number, but maybe not so much at that number. But he's made so much money. I don't know where that would play into his decision-making process.
0: Okay, so then at some point, we just have to look at the transaction wire or your social account.
1: Yeah.
0: And it's just like, so they'd have to sign him, or does he come off a list first? And then
1: you'd have to come off the reserve. There's like the reserve retired list. So then, you know, it's not that complicated. Like it would be a matter of working out how much he's going to get paid and, you know, how you're going to dress that up, you know, just for cap purposes. Like, do you sign him to a 1-year deal that looks like a 5-year deal, but has 4 phony years on it to spread out the cap damage?
0: Sure.
1: Like, you can make that work any way you want.
0: All right. So last question for you on this, and this is completely selfish. How long do you think our new segment of Is He Back Yet going to last?
1: That's a roundabout way of asking the real question.
0: Yes, but incorporating me in this show.
1: If I had to guess, I mean, when do they break camp and go back to their facility?
0: Probably in like 3 weeks.
1: Yeah, I mean, it sort of makes sense to me that, like, why push him through training camp, right? Like, I don't know. Like, I think he needs to get in football shape like any guy would. And he needs to get used to hitting and that sort of stuff. I don't know that you necessarily need to callus him the way you need to callus a 25 or a 26-year-old guy, you know? And so and that's part of what they do now,
0: right?
1: You know? So, you know, if they are going to bring him back and he does decide he wants to come back, you know, I think generally when these teams go back to their facilities, and there aren't very many of them that go away anyway, anymore, and you start to go from like, this is the training camp schedule, now we're going to get to kind of what looks like the shell of our regular season schedule. If he is going to try to play week 1, it would make sense to me if he were to jump in right around that.
0: Okay, so Is He Back Yet has maybe a 2 to 3 week shelf life at least.
1: Yeah.
0: Okay,
1: yeah,
0: fantastic.
1: Yeah,
0: great. Yeah. So we got the drop.
1: I'm sure Sam Darnold will be happy about it.
0: It's great. Look at that. Yeah. That's, again, Rich Eisen Show resident Los Angeles sports fan, Sean Mitchell. Sam knows that wasn't you that did that. I'm happy because we talk about it. And then the two, you know, competitors in his division look frightened. All right, let's take a break here, come back to talk contracts and things like that, about what to expect over the next few weeks here, and quarterback competitions and the like. Albert Breer here is on the Rich Eisen Show, everybody. 844-204-RICH is also a number to dial for the rest of our show that's just begun. 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

0: kind of how well-liked a guy is. And I've always felt this way about Kyle.
1: Shanahan. By the way, our radio audience just returned. Yep. Albert Breer talking about seeing Kyle Shanahan in San Francisco and the stop by there.
0: I've always felt this way about Kyle Shanahan. He's a good, regular guy, if you know him. He doesn't let everybody in.
1: That's right.
0: You know what I mean? And like, but if you get around him and you've been around him enough, he is a regular 46-year-old guy, or as regular 46-year-old guy as an NFL head coach can be. And a lot of people don't see that because he doesn't care to show everybody that. And I think if there's one upshot here, maybe more people are getting to see that now and how well-liked he is in that building with the reaction that he's gotten since the accident.
1: Well, Debo's back in the building now, huh?
0: Mm-hmm.
1: Like, so, and that just shows you Ricky Pearsall is in bad shape.
0: Yeah, receiver's going to be interesting for them because they have Mike Evans, who, you know, isn't what he was, but can maybe be a steady presence for him. Christian Kirk is already banged up, another older receiver they bring in. Ricky's, so he had the PCL issue he was managing last year, and that's an injury that's slow to heal. And so, as it was described to me, you know, he has the, you know, whatever, 7-8 months to heal it after the season.
1: Mm-hmm.
0: And the fact that it's swelling up so quickly after getting back out there is not a great sign. So I think it's totally fair to tie the signing of Debo to their concerns on Ricky Pearsall. And quite honestly, like, I think so much of where they go at that position is actually going to depend on the development of the young guys. Dazon Stribling has looked really good. 33rd pick in the draft. You remember, mm-hmm. they got killed a little bit for that
1: one. Sure did.
0: Yeah, but he's looked like a strong, sure-handed guy. You know, and then a couple of the other younger guys, Jacob Cowing and Jordan Watkins, are going to be relying on.
1: 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Albert Breer here from Sports Illustrated. A few minutes left with him to the end of the hour right here. Why did Baker Mayfield and the Bucs not come to a long-term resolution?
0: I would say there were conflicting timelines to some degree. I think Baker wanted this done earlier rather than later. My feeling on it is that he knew that the Bucs over the last couple of years had sort of habitually done these deals in training camp or right before the season. And you can look at the examples. Tristan Wirfs is the biggest one. Luke Gadecki was another, their right tackle. Their, you know, number one corner, Zion McCollum, was the same. And I think his decision to come out and say something like in June,
1: mm-hmm.
0: was designed to accelerate talks. Like, look, like, I don't want to do this after the start of training camp. He sets that artificial deadline. I don't know that the talks moved as fast as he had hoped they would.
1: Well, then why not? Why not? What's the
0: because I because I think that there is I wonder if the Bucks have come to the full recognition that this is just the price of doing business. It's like 55 is not what it used to be, you know, and so. You know, and I don't know that they wouldn't have eventually gotten there, and I don't know that they won't get there over the course of the next few weeks.
1: As in million?
0: Yeah, $55 million per.
1: Is that what Baker was asking?
0: And I don't know specifically what he was asking for, but it was in that range. And look, like, you can say what you want. I believe the number is, I think there are 14 quarterbacks this year making over $50 million per year.
1: Right.
0: It's not a huge ask to go to 55. And if you look at it, the franchise tag after this year, it'll be $50 million. And then if you put two franchise tags together, if he was tagged the next 2 years, it's 110. 110 divided by two, of course, even an Ohio State guy can do the math.
1: Thank you.
0: 55 per.
1: I appreciate the cell phone, ladies and gentlemen. Thank you.
0: It makes sense. You know what I mean? Like, so I think this one is, I still wouldn't completely close the book on them trying to revisit it with Baker, because I don't think that the Bucs have closed the book on it. I think Baker is, I'm done. But
1: if the Bucs haven't closed the door on it, why not just make sure that it's done before Baker closes it.
0: Because sometimes these things take time.
1: Was it owners that they got to twist an arm and just say, this is how much it is?
0: No, I mean, I don't think it's that. I think it's more just how do you value a quarterback like this? And that becomes hard. I mean, like, I think Goff is a good comp, don't you? I mean, the Lions got him at a cut rate. He had to play on that cut rate for a few years, and then they gave him 55, right? Like, I think Baker's well within his rights to ask for what something like what Goff got.
1: You also have to wonder if the Bucks might just maybe want to just leave it alone and
0: tag him.
1: And well, not just tag him, but just like let his being pissed off actually help win them. Column, because he had this to say. Go for it. Roll it.
2: Like I told you guys, it's all ball, and I don't want to talk about it. And if you've waited this long to take care of your franchise quarterback, that's too bad, because it's only going to get worse from here. Yeah, I'm going to have a really good year.
1: I love that guy, man.
0: He needs.
1: You've seen flag planting like that before. You know what I mean?
0: Yeah, I have. He needs an adversary, doesn't he?
1: But this is not the adversary he's looking for. I don't think he's looking for the Bucks to be the adversary. But I will cape for him anytime. We have just only a few minutes left here. Contracts that need to get done. Bijan and Jahmyr Gibbs.
0: Yeah,
1: are two of them.
0: So I think there's an interesting couple of situations
1: where
0: the positions are two. You have two guys playing off each other. One is the one you mentioned.
1: Yes.
0: Bijan Robinson and Jahmyr Gibbs at running back. The other one is a corner, and that's Christian Gonzalez and Devin Witherspoon, who actually have the same agent.
1: Okay.
0: So I think in both those cases, there's a little bit of a game of contractual chicken, who's going to go first. Those two positions are also positions that are due for a reset. And that running back has sort of been stuck in this. I mean, Barkley's contract is hard to value. The other contracts, I mean, they haven't gotten much above 16, and it's been stuck there for a long time. And so how do you value a Robinson or a Gibbs, who are so important to their teams?
1: And they're so young, and they're so important to their teams. Again, all due respect, this is not in any way, shape, or form an Ohio State thing. Chris Olave's been great, okay? But in terms of, you know,
0: value,
1: because also wide receivers depend on the quarterback to get them the ball. And obviously you need somebody like Olave in New Orleans in order to win. But the same thing with Bijan and Jahmyr Gibbs in Atlanta and in Detroit. And you saw what James Cook was able to do for Buffalo. I could go on and on and on and on. Why are wide receivers valued at double the rate of a running back?
0: It's fascinating that you say that, because 2 years ago in 2024, you remember there were three big-time veteran running backs that hit the market. Saquon Barkley, Derrick Henry, Josh Jacobs.
1: Yep.
0: I remember thinking when those three guys signed, with the Eagles, the Ravens, the Packers. My first thought, I may have even said it to you at the time, those are not dumb teams, right?
1: Mm-hmm.
0: So those teams saw something, which is, I think, basically the running back position has been devalued to the point where running back contracts are now a value. Right. Like now, I think a running back contract is a great asset. And you look at it, Saquon, when he signed with the Eagles, he got essentially the same deal that Darnell Mooney got in Atlanta. Isn't that insane?
1: It's nuts, man. That's why I don't understand it. I am not saying that Chris Olave is not highly valuable to his offense and his team. I'm saying that the running backs are equally as valuable to
0: more
1: their
0: value.
1: Franchise,
0: if not more so,
1: because they're standing right next to the quarterback.
0: They protect the quarterback. They touch the ball more.
1: They could take the time off the clock. They can end a football game at any point in time. I just never.
0: And those guys are queens on the chessboard too. Both those guys, Gibbs and Robinson, because you can line them up as receivers. When they break the huddle, you don't know where they're going.
1: Damn straight.
0: So
1: I don't understand it. Quarterbacks that are going to get contracts. Is Stroud one of them? What do we got here?
0: So Stroud, I think, is tricky, and we'll see. I'd be a little surprised if they completely broke the bank for him based on how last season ended. And I don't know that Stroud is going to take something less than the top of the market. I think one thing that insulates him a little bit is that he was the second pick in the draft, and so he's on a relatively big contract. The other one that I think is out there, other than Baker, of course, that is fascinating is Lamar Jackson. And I think the Ravens are totally willing to do a deal. Does Lamar want to do a deal? And What I don't think enough people are talking about is the fact that he's got a no-tag provision in 2028. And so if he wants to take it, he's got an open freeway to free agency. And this is a guy who's thought differently over the course of his career. To be clear, I think Jesse Minter is in on Lamar Jackson. I think Declan Doyle is in on Lamar Jackson. I think Eric DaCosta is in on Lamar Jackson.
1: They love him.
0: They love him. They want to build around him. But what if Lamar had in the back of his head, I want to go home?
1: Miami.
0: And Malik Willis just signed a 2-year deal. And like, you just start to think about those things. I don't know. And it's possible the Ravens put something in front of Lamar by the end of August that he cannot refuse. And I would not be surprised if the Ravens really try, and they should. But like, having that no tag clause at the end of his contract, and now we're only 2 years away from getting there, and he'll only be 31 when you get to March of 2028, I think is at least interesting.
1: Not bad for a guy at the combine if some people wanted to see work out at receiver. You know what I mean? So dumb.
3: True.
1: Hey.
0: He's not a receiver. I think we've established that.
1: Good to see you, sir. Where are you going? Rams today.
0: Rams, Chargers, Raiders, Broncos, Chiefs, and then into the Midwest.
1: Albert Breer, everybody. If you're anywhere nearby, invite him to your house. He needs to do laundry.
0: Yeah.
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16: 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Sam misses his putt, 22 seconds. 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
2: 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Earlier on the show, senior writer for the MMQB, Albert Breer. Coming up, ESPN NFL analyst Jason McCourty. WWE superstar Seth Rollins. And now, it's Rich Eisen.
3: Hour number two of the Rich Eisen Show is on the air. It's a What's More Likely Friday, and it's a What's More Likely hour. We'll get to that later on in hour number two. Albert Breer is departing right now. Heading off to Rams training camp, where the Rams are practicing without Aaron Donald for the moment. We just had the initial running of our new segment that we came up with, just merely spitballing on the air yesterday.
2: Is he back yet?
3: Yeah, is he back?
4: Is he back yet?
5: So funny.
3: That's it. It's just called "Is He Back Yet?"
4: Here, Coach.
3: Albert thinks we're going to have this segment for at least the next 2 to 3 weeks.
4: Wow. Nice.
3: Which means we're going to keep, we're just going to run this into the ground, essentially. Is he back yet? Albert also had something interesting to say about Lamar Jackson. The reason why he's not signed is not because the Ravens aren't willing to give him what he's looking for. It's that he's unwilling to potentially sign it to see how things are going to go in the Jesse Minter era in Baltimore. Because he has a no tag clause in 2028, meaning that's called free agency. Did you pick up on that one from Bert?
5: I did.
3: I mean, that was a nugget he dropped going out the door.
5: I like that. Smart move by Lamar.
3: Yeah. Speaking of dirty laundry.
4: That guy with no agents, right?
3: All right. So 844-204-RICH is the number to dial. We'll give you a chance to say what you want to say. It's Seth Rollins in hour number three. Ladies and gentlemen, back on the Rich Eisen Show, Jason McCourty. Good to see you, Jason. How are you, sir?
6: Champ. I'm doing well. Good to see you too, Richard. You're walking in the intro. It is just beautiful. It's been a while since I've seen you.
3: It's been a while. Jason and I spent a couple weeks in Germany together.
4: Nice.
3: Yeah. That's
4: you eating all the pretzels, right?
3: You bet. Well, you didn't, though. You didn't.
6: Maybe one of them. I didn't go in every single time. It was 2 weeks there. You don't want to show up looking a lot different than when you left off. The wife's not going to welcome you back the same if you have too many pretzels, Rich.
3: You should have told me that at the outset of our two-week trip, Jason, not 2 years later. It's called timing, man.
6: Great
3: to see you. All right. So what do you think? How long is our new segment, Is He Back Yet, going to last, do you think?
6: If he's smart, it'll be another 3 weeks. Wait for training camp to be completely over, then come back. But no, to be honest, I think if he's going to come back, maybe a week, week and a half at most, just from watching how dominant Aaron Donald is and watching the clips we see since he's retired, how he works out, I would imagine that if he is going to come back this year, he's going to want to be in training camp. He's going to want to get hit. He's going to want to hit people and test it out, preseason games and different things of that nature, just to see exactly where he is. Because when you're as dominant of a player as he was, like, Aaron Donald's not coming back to just be an okay player. He wants to be back, I think, in a realm in which he's in there on third downs and he is completely impacting the game, even if it's diminished play time. But when he's out there, he's going to want to have that same impact he had when he was playing 2 years ago.
3: So what do you think? I just find it hard to believe. Again, it's not, you know, understandable to me because he's damn near an Avenger. You know what I mean? Like that. So that's difficult for me since I've already established I had too many pretzels in Germany 2 years ago. But what is it going to be like? How is he going to be able to figure out I can do this at the level that I'm used to doing it at? Like, walk me through that process, do you think, Jason?
6: I think a lot of it has to do with personally for him. Like, we're talking about, and obviously I know how good Aaron Donald was, but to not play football for 2 years, you have to consciously decide that I want to go back to being punched in the face every single play that I'm out there on the field. So for Aaron Donald, like, yes, the thought of being back in an LA Rams jersey, lining up next to Myles Garrett, getting an opportunity to get another Super Bowl ring is awesome. But do I want to go through the process?

0: in which it takes to get there. That to me is the hard part, and only he can answer it, obviously. But when I retired from the game, and the further I got away, 2 years removed, like, I'm good. Like, I don't want any parts of this. So I think he has to decide that, because he knows exactly what he needs to do on a week-to-week basis to be good. And there's a lot of sacrifices that comes along with that. And is he willing to pay that price to potentially get another Super Bowl ring?
1: So obviously we're beating this down into the ground, and for good reason, to be honest with you, not just because I'm beating it down in the ground and I'm trying to find an excuse to keep doing it. I mean, we are talking about Aaron Donald, first ballot Hall of Famer, ability to play next to Myles Garrett, first ballot Hall of Famer, for a team that almost made the Super Bowl last year, that does have the returning MVP, yada, yada, yada. Which team, though, are we not talking about enough at the outset of August, do you think?
0: Man,
1: Jason McCourty.
0: Yeah, I'll give you a team. I'll say the Jacksonville Jaguars. And Liam Cohen just kind of made that announcement in an interview. He's talking during training camp and said it's been easy to motivate his guys, because you just turn to any channel or you pull up any website, no one is talking about a team that won 13 games a season ago with a brand new head coach that won their division, that played extremely well for Trevor Lawrence in his first year in a brand new system. So to me, they would be the team in the AFC, which I think is a little bit more open than the NFC, that if Trevor Lawrence now in year two takes another, he didn't have to take a giant step, but if he takes another step now in the second year in their defense under Anthony Campanelli, if they take another step, where is this team going to be in that AFC picture? Because no one has mentioned them as AFC contenders, and they played extremely well in that game and lost in Buffalo, due part of, I think, being young and being the first times really in those moments since a few years ago beating the Chargers in the playoffs. But to me, Jacksonville is a team that can make some noise in the AFC.
1: Give me the NFC team that we're not talking about enough then. What do you have for me on that front?
0: I'm going to go with a team that I don't see as a contender, but a team that can win their division that no one's talking about, and that's the New Orleans Saints. I think with Tyler Shuck, how he finished the season a year ago, adding another receiver in the game is Jordan Tyson in the draft. Chris Olave just got paid, added another running back, and Travis Etienne. So now you have weapons to surround your quarterback, and that defense under Brandon Staley by the end of the season was absolutely rolling. So to me, the New Orleans Saints is a team that, in that division, it's anybody's. Now, I know all the talk has been about Baker Mayfield not getting his contract in Tampa Bay, and they've been the ones that have led the division over the last few years, although it was that three-way tie at the end, which was insane. But I think New Orleans is a team that could shock a lot of people and end up winning that division and have a playoff berth.
1: Jason McCourty here on the Rich Eisen Show. Later on, I have my top five list of top five sleeper teams in the NFL. Mm-hmm. I thought about making the Chiefs number one just to piss my guys off here in the studio. You know, how would you have liked that, to just finish up the Chiefs? Because, listen, I understand that's Mahomes, that's Kelsey, that's Reed, that's Chris Jones, et cetera. But nobody's talking about them. Are you talking about
2: them? They're the favorites to win the division. Yeah, people are talking about them.
1: Really, they're the favorites to win the division?
2: Yeah.
0: Yeah.
2: I see nonstop Mahomes 11-on-11 clips on my timeline.
1: So I should have done it.
2: I mean.
1: Well, there's still time. I have about an hour. I could redo it.
0: Still time.
1: What do you think, though, about the Chiefs 2026 season, Jason?
0: So my heart and my mind are struggling, because in my heart, I want to say if Mahomes is going to be out there and he's going to be healthy, this team has to be a contender. But then with my mind, I'm looking down the roster and I'm looking at the improvements from last year to this year, which was last year was a 6-win team. Mahomes got hurt at the end of the season. Yes, they added Kenneth Walker III. They drafted guys on the defensive side of the ball. They didn't add another weapon on the outside for Mahomes to be able to get the ball on an offense that has lacked any type of explosive nature really since Tyreek Hill has left. I think Mahomes' air yards was at 8 yards, and it steadily has gone down now in 6 and some change since Tyreek Hill has left that team. So for me, it's like, as much as I love Patrick Mahomes and think he is the best quarterback that's played our game in a long time since Brady, and is all the accolades he has achieved and everything he's done, I don't know that this team got that much better than what they were a year ago to say, all right, now I'm picking them over the Denver Broncos to win this division, and I'm picking them over the Buffalo Bills, the New England Patriots, the Baltimore Ravens to represent the AFC. Right now, I don't see it because this is also Mahomes with a chunky knee brace on who is going to play differently early on in the season because he has to. He can't scramble the way he's been done in the past, and he has to stay healthy. So as much as I like him, this team, to me, they got older in certain positions, and I don't really know that they've retooled in the nature that they need to be able to be contenders in
1: the
0: AFC.
1: So then maybe are the Patriots a sleeper team? Because I don't think anybody thinks that last year's season is going to be followed up upon to get back to the Super Bowl, if not win it. I don't think anybody's thinking that, even with A.J. Brown added there, Jason. I guess people have to see it again. Or am I saying, Chris, you're more attuned to this sort of New England thing?
2: I would say those expectations are not as high.
1: Jason, what do you think?
0: They would be the prove everybody wrong team because I think to your point, Rich, everyone is coming up with every excuse of why they were good last year. The easy schedule shocked everybody with new offensive coordinator. They're not going to be able to replicate what they did a season ago. Will Campbell forgot how to play left tackle now for the remainder of his career. There's a lot of things being said of why they can't go back out and repeat. Now, to a certain extent, getting back to the Super Bowl in that second year is extremely hard. It's very rare, and it's darn near impossible to do when you look at the numbers throughout the history of the NFL. But what I look at New England is they got better than what they were a year ago. They added A.J. Brown. They brought over Elijah Vera Tucker on the offensive line. They drafted Caleb Lomu, another offensive tackle out of Utah. So they got better in areas that they needed to get better in. Their secondary is coming back. They're going to have to pay Christian Gonzalez. Those three corners were unbelievable last year. They brought in Draymond Jones, probably could still use a little bit of help on the edge at that linebacker spot. But Drake May now in his second year in his system with Josh McDaniels and the addition of a true number one wide receiver on the outside and an A.J. Brown, yes, that makes them better. Now, the schedule is going to be a lot harder, and they go from being the hunters to the hunted. How they respond to that will dictate how good this team can be.
1: Jason McCourty here on the Rich Eisen Show. Kyler or J.J. McCarthy in Minnesota, Jason?
0: You got to give Kyler a shot.
1: Do you really, Jason? Do you really have to give Kyler a shot?
0: Did you see the quarterback play last year?
1: Oh, come on now.
0: Did you see the quarterback play last year?
1: Nine was banged up, Jason.
0: Nine was banged up. See, the nine. J.J. McCarthy was banged up. You got to do a little bit more for us to just refer to you as nine. And Buffalo, they refer to their quarterback as 17. I'm okay with that. He's done quite a bit. But right now, J.J. is just J.J. And that's no disrespect to him. Yes. I think he's a good player, good dude. Wish him the best. Mm-hmm. But I think of what we saw last year from them, from the quarterback position, you got to at least see what you have in Kyler Murray. The tough thing of it is, for training camp right now, when you're splitting reps and one guy knows the system and has been there for 2 years, and J.J. McCarthy, chances are there's a good chance he's going to look better than Kyler Murray in practice. And if he does, then how do you figure out if you're going to give him the shot that you may feel that he's necessary? The other part of this is the other J.J., Justin Jefferson. He went an entire season last year and watched whoever was under center struggle to get him the football. I feel like if you go back to J.J. McCarthy and it doesn't happen, what's going to be his feelings? I think at least if Kyler Murray gets out there and you give him a chance and J.J. McCarthy's growing, getting better, and if he's the guy and he proves it and Kyler's a failure, you can always go back to J.J. McCarthy. So I don't know. This is a tough one for me, but you brought Kyler Murray there for a reason. Carson Wentz is there for a reason. If you believed in J.J. McCarthy that much, I don't know that they would be adding this much competition to the quarterback room.
1: All right, speaking of going back, do you want to go back to waking up and doing Good Morning Football, Jason? Because everybody, the folks at ESPN have got everybody, all four of you, under contract right now. I'm going in that direction here. I don't know if you do talk about it. I know Schrager's got, you know, an afternoon slot reportedly on his plate. I don't know. Like, we can get the breakfast table back together here. What do you think?
0: Rich is about to be breaking news. Rich, with everything going on at the Worldwide Leader in Sports, wherever they tell me to go is where I will be going.
1: Understood.
0: If they say, go on this show this morning, that morning, I will be there. Go and get up tomorrow. Do Good Morning Football. When you finish, yes, run over and do some first take. Hey, just let me know what time. I'm going to be there.
1: There is no I in Jason or McCourty, ladies and gentlemen. He's a team player. All right, before I let you go, when do you have your Super Bowl prediction? It's 40 days. You got 40 more days if you want.
0: I haven't thought of who my Super Bowl picks are yet. I'm still working on my playoff team, so you got to give me a little bit of time, Rich. I'll have all 14 of my playoff slots and who I have going to the Super Bowl, and by the time we're kicking off here.
1: Are TJ's Cowboys one of your playoff teams?
3: Ooh.
0: Oh. I can let you know that the star will not be in my Super Bowl pick. Wow. We'll see if they make the playoffs. New teams got to make the playoffs. Everybody doesn't run it back each year, so new teams got to make it. So the fact they didn't make it last year, they'll be high on my priority list to see where they fall into the equation.
1: Okay, so you're saying TJ should enjoy LeBron on his Sixers while he has that.
3: That part.
0: And enjoy that.
1: Okay.
4: We got this.
1: TJ Jefferson, ladies and gentlemen.
0: Look at that. Okay. Is that Theo Ratliff?
1: Theo Ratliff.
3: No. So Elton Brand. Brand.
1: Close. Elton Brand? By the way, close. Close in terms of the era.
0: New Yorker.
3: So, you know, I'm ready. It's going to be a good year for me. I got a feeling.
1: Is that
0: That's a
1: first...
0: heck of a combination.
2: Yes.
0: Sixers and Cowboys.
1: Oh, wait. Jason.
3: Whoa.
1: You add the Clippers and the Mets to that combination, too.
0: Oh, my goodness. Were you an Army child? That sounds like a lot of confusion.
1: Here's his Mets hat. Wait a minute. Here we go. Hold on a minute. Look at you.
0: There's six different colleges. You were in the portal way before it existed.
2: Oh, Theo Ratliff did wear number 42.
3: Oh, yeah, he did.
0: Thank you. Thank you.
1: Oh, he's got a Kawhi.
0: Kawhi.
3: We still don't know Kawhi could be on the team. We're not sure if the trade went through, you know. So, yeah.
1: So just
3: that's how I'm living, Jay. That's how I'm living.
1: Do him a favor.
0: I love it.
1: Put the Cowboys in just so he can be happy. You know what I mean?
0: I may have to.
1: Good to see you, Jason. You're the man.
0: Always.
1: Appreciate your time. So great. My good friend, our good friend, Jason McCourty.
3: All right, Jason.
1: One thing about the Chiefs before we take a break here.
2: Oh, goodness.
1: What?
2: How are we going to do this all year?
5: It'll get handled when it gets handled.
1: What are we doing all year?
2: I don't know.
1: What are we doing?
2: You know, just go on.
1: You want
2: me
1: to slide in like I'm.
2: I would like you to use a specific voice when you talk about them.
1: What do you mean a specific voice?
2: I mean, here's a guy. We missed them. I can't believe it.
1: Listen,
2: we went a whole year without them.
1: Just because I say the league is better when the Chiefs are better, and that we're going to miss the Chiefs, and then I'm proven correct, doesn't mean you're right. Okay.
2: Proven correct about what?
1: Listen. There are as many haters. The haters are popping.
3: Oh, yeah.
1: They're popping.
3: If you ain't got none.
1: Yeah. The haters are popping.
3: You ain't popping.
1: You know, did you see what yesterday's conversation was about the Chiefs?
3: No.
2: No.
1: That Kelce showed up and he looked a little bit big in the community, to use the Dan Patrick.
2: I mean, yeah. I mean, I saw the photos.
1: Let me just say this.
2: He looked like he enjoyed his honeymoon.
1: Excuse me. Oh, so, by the way, if he did go on one, we have no idea, okay? That was what? In the last 10 days? 2 weeks? Because let me ask you this question, Chris. Because your wedding was the same weekend.
2: It was.
1: Okay. Did you diet before your wedding or just like flat out stop eating?
2: About a week before, yeah.
1: Okay.
2: Yeah.
1: Right. Let me just say this too. I saw that man cut a rug, if you will. There was no rug in the garden. But... The amount of workout that he went through that night celebrating, he closed his ring that night and not just the one on his hand. So he just put on all that weight in the 2-3 weeks. Everybody thinks
2: chasing
1: that,
2: him?
1: Or that he's done, he's finished, he doesn't have the same, you know. That's all I saw. He's done. He's finished. He's not focused. It's not about football for him anymore. You're out of your gourd, people. Okay? He technically had one of his better seasons in recent years. Okay?
2: Okay.
1: I'm just... I know you and others are looking for the Chiefs to just trip and fall and whatever.
3: Don't look at me when you say that. Look at him.
2: I'm not looking for that.
3: No.
1: What are you
2: I watched
1: for?
2: Them play last year. I know that they did.
3: Yep.
1: Well, I mean, Mahomes wasn't.
2: He played 15 games. I know. This whole thing of like, oh, comeback player of the year.
1: No.
2: He played the whole season, yeah. Pretty much.
1: I think they'll be better with the run game. And I think.
2: I think that's a huge help.
1: If Rashee Rice could be counted on.
2: Well, that's
1: would be helpful.
2: It's a big if.
1: It would be helpful. But the narrative that Kelsey's like toast.
2: I haven't seen that. I've seen photos.
1: I saw a toast.
2: Looking.
1: Okay.
2: You know.
4: Piece of toast.
1: I did not see somebody that was letting himself go that night with my own two eyes.
2: Well, he wasn't wearing spandex.
1: 28 days ago.
4: He wasn't wearing Skims.
1: 28 days ago.
2: Well.
1: You know what I'm saying?
4: He's got a couple weeks to get
2: wasn't
4: in
2: getting
4: shape.
2: Hit by people at the dance floor.
4: He's got time to get in shape.
1: I don't know. I mean, by the way, based on what I saw on that dance floor that night, too, Kittle's ready for week one. Same with Mahomes.
2: Kelsey had his fewest yards per game in his career last year.
1: So what? But there were times where he actually showed up and was one of their best weapons still. Which
2: That speaks more.
1: I got it. All right. I know I keep digging myself a hole here. But I'm just saying, and anybody that looks at him on a practice field and thinks he's no longer focused and he's out.
4: That's idiotic.
1: Damn straight.
4: 100%.
1: And if anybody knows idiotic...
4: I'm the king of it.
2: Whoa.
1: I keep digging myself even deeper.
4: It's the truth.
1: No, but you're right.
4: Yeah.
1: Is what I'm saying to
4: anyone
1: you.
4: Anyone that's looking at econ.
1: 844-204-RICH, number to dial.
4: Couple weeks to get in shape.
1: Speaking of what's more likely, that's coming up next. Everybody. And, Kurt Cignetti. God, do I love this man even more. 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

0: 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Please stay on hold. We're going to take your calls. Don't you worry. But we have so much to get to. I just love Kurt Cignetti. You know that. Okay. He had me at hello. And Indiana national champions, undefeated national champions, a quarterback taken first overall. What he has built there is off the charts. And now he is becoming the face of Big Ten football. He is. I mean, normally you look to Ohio State or Michigan as the face of the conference. You know, Kyle Whittingham's new. He's already saying that he doesn't, he's going to approach the Ohio State rivalry with less hatred. I'm paraphrasing. That rivalry is a rivalry, but you don't have to hate your rival. Coach.
1: You don't like that.
0: I just saw you on Monday. If you told me that, yeah, you do. And I told him, once again, he's got to quit Urban Meyer. That's the Urban effect right now. He's too tight with Urban to sit there. I can't hate him. Yeah, you can. At any rate, I'm dragging him down to my level.
1: Wow.
0: It's true. But then he did refer to Ohio State as Ohio in his in a press conference, which was, and he did it like I told John Henry Daly on Monday. Just sneak it in there. So a coach gets it at the end of the day. But I digress. I can't get enough of Kurt Cignetti. Certainly when he finishes his press conference, again, he might not want to be known as the face of the Big Ten, but he is the national champion head coach. He's from the Big Ten, and he is pounding the table for the Big Ten as he's mic dropping. Hit it.
2: The Big Ten is the best league in football, and a lot of really good football teams. It's hard to win on the road. Very physical football teams, very well coached. It definitely prepares you for the playoffs. There's no doubt about it. The numbers speak for themselves. I mean, we don't run a hype machine up here in the Midwest. We believe everything's earned, not given. And when we fall short, we say we fell short. We don't cry a river, whine, and complain. All right? And that's why we're the best.
3: Coach Cignetti, thank you so much for your time.
2: Thanks, thank
0: Coach.
2: You.
0: Thanks, Coach. Matt Leinart is next. Who's whining and complaining? I wonder who he's referring to.
4: I don't know. I hear
0: falling short and whining and complaining about it.
4: Complaining from that neck of the woods.
0: Huh?
4: There's a lot of whining and complaining in the Big Ten.
0: Like what? From where?
5: Notre Dame.
4: You guys want more teams in the playoffs.
0: No, that's the commissioner. He's talking about the coaches and the media that keeps chirping about a specific portion. Listen, the East Coast bias in sports, there's a Southeast bias in college football. It just is. It's always been that way. You know? You just don't like it, Chris. I know you don't like him.
4: I don't know why you like him, to be honest.
0: Why?
4: He's a rival of your school. He has punked your school. Like, it's weird that you love him so much.
0: What are you talking about? What are you talking about?
1: You guys in the same conference?
0: First of all, he hasn't beaten... We play him this year. We didn't play him last year.
1: Yeah, you going to be that fond of him after the game?
0: Maybe.
5: People are picking you guys.
0: Excuse me. I love the fact that in this day and age, a school that hadn't done anything like this, that everybody thinks the current setup will be taking them down a peg, he's actually at the top. Talking about Big Ten football. Nick Saban's gone, sitting next to Pat and Desmond on College Game Day. This is as close as you get right now to that attitude, that old school, arched eyebrow. Can't get enough of it, man. Certainly if he's going to slag on the SEC without saying the conference's name, I love it.
4: That's kind of cowardly.
0: How's that cowardly?
4: Call him out. Call them out the school, call out the players. Clearly you're talking about Feinbaum. Like, call these guys out. Mm-hmm. It's kind of coward to just, like, make veiled threats to them.
0: He's not threatening anybody. He's doing it.
4: All right.
0: Threatening. You live in an SEC household. You're an SEC guy. You're a passionate SEC fan.
4: I am a passionate SEC fan.
0: That's what you are.
1: Factual.
0: He's a passionate SEC fan.
4: I can't believe the day has come, but yeah.
0: It's the truth.
4: I'm a passionate SEC
0: fan. You root for the ACC? And the SEC. That's what you root for.
4: That's true.
1: It's wild. You guys say I'm weird.
4: Conferences.
1: It's wild. Like, I'm the weird one. But
4: what do you mean? I went to my school that I cheer for.
0: Yeah, so did I.
1: That's fine.
5: I didn't have a
0: football. He married into it.
1: I totally get it. Like, you know, all these other people have all these weird fandom combinations, and you guys act like I'm the weirdest one out there.
0: Oh, you are, though.
1: Okay.
0: I mean, Jason McCourty just asked if you were a military kid, and the actual military kid who's right sitting over there.
1: I don't want to. You know what? I'm not going to be disrespectful and point out that someone in your own household has a very weird and odd fandom. But
0: my son.
1: But I like Cooper. That's my man, so I'm not going to do that.
0: Because of his parents.
5: Yeah.
0: So. I mean,
5: yeah,
0: I got it.
1: Oh, so I just randomly got my parents or grandparents had nothing to do with it.
0: Well, I'm not saying that.
1: Look, let's move on.
4: You brought it up.
1: I know.
0: Who am I and what am I doing here? Okay. I knew that dropped.
1: What is Eisen?
0: Not going to go well for me.
1: Eisen? What's Eisen?
0: How about this? What's more likely? Indiana makes the playoffs this year or does not?
4: Well, they have the sixth best title odds. So, yeah, they'll probably make
0: They're making the playoffs. Indiana wins the Big Ten. What's more likely? Indiana wins the Big Ten again.
4: No.
0: Who does?
4: Ohio State.
0: Why is that?
4: They have the best player in the
0: conference. Okay. Oh, who's that?
4: Julian Sand.
0: Well, I mean, you could actually say his receiver's better.
4: Okay.
0: Fine.
4: He's got to throw him the ball.
0: Understood.
4: Yeah.
0: How'd that work out for him last year against Indiana?
4: Okay. Indiana, number one overall pick.
0: Okay. We'll see what happens.
4: Big Ten or SEC wins a championship.
0: Big Ten.
4: I'll take that.
0: Okay. Who from the SEC is going to do it? Peg it.
4: Either Texas or Georgia.
0: Okay. Ooh. Very good. This has been great. Great segment.
5: Go ND.
4: Notre Dame has better odds than all of them.
0: That might be the case, too. And I love the fact that the coach is like, leave no doubt. That's the phrase. I've loved that there for a conversation with CJ Carr. He's like, yeah, we're not really talking about it that much, but the coach's phrase for the year is leave no doubt. I'm like, okay, do we want to connect some dots here, CJ? Because you're a good dot to connector when you're throwing to somebody.
4: Right, you're throwing dots. So, yeah.
0: Right? I
4: mean, yeah.
0: All right, quick phone call break, then what's more likely, everybody? Manny in El Paso.
6: Hey.
0: What's up, Manny?
6: Where's Manny?
0: What's up, Manny's four. What's up, Manny?
6: Hello from another howling in El Paso. Gentlemen, how is everybody?
0: How are you?
5: Manny, how you doing?
6: Well, it's funny how the world works. Last Friday, LeBron made his choice of going to the 76ers. And what happens on Sunday? Michael Jordan's rookie driver wins another Brickyard 400. That's back-to-back victories at one of the crown jewels in NASCAR. So that's another victory for Michael Jordan in that book.
0: Okay.
6: Anyways, the reason for my call is I have three questions for Tremendo Jefe TJ.
1: Sorry, I didn't hear that, Manny. What was that?
0: Three questions for you.
6: Okay. Tremendo Jefe, that's your Zucha Lorda name, remember?
1: Okay. Oh, right.
6: So number one, with LeBron being in Philadelphia, does this rank him higher on your list as being a basketball fan? Does this lower the Clippers down a peg?
0: Great question.
6: Number two,
0: okay. I'll answer,
6: who's the bigger Bears champ? Ashton Kutcher, our buddy Adam Chedwin, or Seth Rollins? And number three, hope is a dangerous but a very beautiful, beautiful thing. Whom do you have more hope for? The 76ers or the Dallas Cowboys? Ooh. Anyways, that's all I got, guys.
0: Manny.
6: Be safe, be kind. Remember to hydrate. Let's watch some sports, everybody. Love you guys.
5: Yeah,
6: you
5: bye, Manny. Thanks, bro.
0: By the way, you better hydrate before this answer.
1: Right.
0: Yeah. So LeBron's going to the Sixers knocks the Clippers down a peg.
1: The Sixers are always number one.
0: Got it. Good enough.
1: Always.
0: Question two, biggest Bears fan, our three's guest, Seth Rollins. Adam, our call screener, or Ashton.
1: I mean, all three of them are huge Bear fans. I only lived with one, so I can only speak of what our house looked like, and it was Bears propaganda everywhere. So I got to go with Kutcher.
0: And what's Ashton's son's name?
1: His name is Bear.
0: Okay, good enough.
5: Enough said.
0: That kind of ripped the knob off that question.
5: Case closed.
0: And then the last
1: higher hopes this season.
0: Sixers.
1: Why not
0: Cowboys?
1: Both? Huh? I feel good.
0: You're not allowed to. It's called a what's more likely.
4: You have higher hopes.
0: Friday. I'm gonna have to choose.
1: I guess I got to go
7: damn
1: with.
7: Act together.
1: I guess. I mean, you know how I feel about the Cowboys. But it's LeBron James, man. And so I got to feel, I feel like
0: And the professional football team LeBron roots for is?
1: The Dallas Cowboys.
0: Okay, look at
4: that. Well, I can't tell what day is it.
0: Be careful. I mean, that is going to earn you a 23rd crying.
1: Yeah, right. You know, I think he likes it now.
0: Okay.
4: Again, facts.
1: What fact? What fact did you
4: say? He's out here rooting for the Browns. And then he's, like, what do you mean? Pick a team.
0: You can pick both. Who are you talking to over there?
1: I only have one NFL team.
4: Thank you.
5: Yeah. Okay.
0: All right. We take a break. It's a What's More Likely Friday. That is next. Seth Rollins, my top five sleeper team candidates, still to come on this Friday.
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19: pace of play is a giant issue slash problem that a lot of guys talk about. 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Stuff it to 10 feet. Sam misses his putt. 22 seconds. Put my name on the jug.
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0: 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Okay, it's a Friday, which means it's time for What's More Likely, presented by Pella Windows and Doors.
2: What?
3: What's more likely?
2: Never say never, but never.
0: All right, Chris Brockman, What's More Likely, presented by Pella Windows and Doors. You have the floor.
1: Let's do it. It's Friday. Football is back. These are all football related. Let's get to it. More likely 49er pass catcher to top 1,000 yards this year. George Kittle or Debo?
0: Wow. I'll go Kittle. When was the last time Debo had 1,000 yards in season?
1: A couple years ago, yeah. I think 2020.
0: I'll go Kittle.
1: Three?
0: I'll go George. I can't wait to see George out there, man.
1: You going to play week one if you're him?
0: Yes. Guess who's playing week one? I'll go right now. Kittle, Mahomes, Daniel Jones.
1: They should all
0: stay. All of them.
1: They should all not play.
0: All of them. Micah's not,
1: October.
0: Though.
1: October.
0: Micah.
1: No, Micah's out 6 weeks at least.
4: Micah.
0: Yeah. So.
1: Okay.
0: I'll go Kittle. What else, Chris?
1: Chris Olave got paid yesterday.
0: Sure did.
1: Big money down there. A couple of wide receivers from the NFC South. NFC South receiver who got piz aid you'd rather have in fantasy this year. Chris Olave or Drake London? Both those guys got big deals.
0: Yeah, and
4: those
0: both
4: are two
0: those
4: good
0: guys,
4: players.
0: Some of their best ability is not their availability.
1: Man,
0: either,
1: they
0: right?
1: get hurt. They get hurt from time to time.
0: Oh, my gosh. Well, the thing is, we know who Olave's quarterback's going to be.
1: Bingo.
0: We don't know who the quarterback's going to be in Atlanta, do we?
1: We do not.
0: Right now, we're seeing Matt Ryan's throwing in camp there, right?
1: Yeah, Matt Ryan was throwing some balls yesterday.
0: On Thursday, yeah.
1: Yeah, some guy named Jack Strand was taking first-team reps.
0: Jack Strand.
1: No idea. Sounds like a CBS
0: that's
1: drama.
0: That does sound like,
1: a cop show.
0: An all-new drama. Yeah. Jack Strand. Where does Jack Strand ply his craft?
4: Well.
0: Where? Like Southern California?
4: Yeah, the beach.
0: Florida?
4: The Strand. It's
0: is
4: on the
0: Jack
4: beach.
0: Jack Strand in Florida?
4: He lives on the Strand. Down south.
1: Yeah.
4: He lives
0: Jack
4: in Hermosa.
0: Strand seems like a warm weather show, don't you think?
1: Sure. Yeah, I'm with that. Okay. San Diego, maybe?
0: Oh, good one.
4: Strand in San Diego?
5: Nah, Jack Strand lives in Hermosa. I've had beers with him before.
0: Is that right?
1: Oh, yeah. Okay,
0: no kidding. You just go by in Del Tufo's house, and they can feed squirrels from their hands.
5: Well, Mike was further south.
0: Okay.
4: Yeah.
0: I'll go Olave.
1: Olave, taking him. They're both on the board. You're up. Second round.
0: Oh,
1: who are you taking?
0: God. I'll go Drake London, because I can't take an Ohio State guy. I play fantasy to enjoy.
1: You know that crazy Ohio State picture where it's like Marv, JSN, Olave, and there's one more.
0: Well, it's McLaurin, right?
1: No. They're all on the same team.
0: Oh, I see.
1: And Marvin Harrison's the worst guy of the whole group.
0: As a professional. As a professional.
1: Just saying.
0: But I'll tell you what, though. I will fully admit it. Ryan Day able to go into a living room of a high school receiving prospect and go, not only can you get drafted well here, you will get paid very well thanks to the underpinnings. What else you got over there?
1: PJ, this one's for you, man. We've been talking about him. We've had the show with him. First Takes doing the whole week about the Cowboys.
0: Oh, boy.
1: Is it more likely the Cowboys finish top three in total offense or top 10 in total defense?
5: Oh, three in offense. Let's go.
0: I would go top three in offense, too. I just gave you that stat beforehand that no team has ever gone DFL from points allowed one season to winning the Super Bowl the next. So them just getting top 10 in total defense is going to be a massive upgrade to begin with.
5: But if we get top 12, 13 in defense and keep that offense, this whole season's different.
0: I would absolutely agree with you. That's what my four downs to lead this show is all about. So I'll go top three total offense.
5: That was easy, Chris.
0: Chris, what else?
1: Well, I changed it. It was number one offense. I did.
5: Well, then I'll do that too then. Number one.
1: More likely a 30-plus-year-old running back to have a better season this year, Derrick Henry or Christian McCaffrey?
0: Mm. Come on, man. Hey, why would you make
1: we're me back. This? It's football season.
0: Why would man. You make me do this, though?
1: Because.
5: End of July, we ain't got nothing else to
0: do. What's the definition of better?
1: You know it.
0: I don't know it. No, like, I don't know
1: like,
0: it.
1: It's like, you
5: McCaffrey's
1: know.
5: Total yards and
0: McCaffrey's going to absolutely beat Derrick Henry in yards from scrimmage.
1: Yeah. So Derrick Henry had 1,600 yards last year. McCaffrey had 1,200. We know McCaffrey's going to catch more passes.
0: Correct.
1: But you're just going to look. You're going to look at it and touchdowns. Know who has the better year. You'll know.
0: Who had the better year last year in your estimation?
1: By Derrick Henry.
0: Really?
1: Second in the league in rushing?
0: McCaffrey could have won the MVP at some point. If he had a big, massive Saturday night, week 18 game against Seattle instead of what happened, he would have been in position to take down more than comeback player of the year from NFL honors.
1: Derrick Henry had 16 touchdowns. I don't know.
0: I know. All right.
1: I mean, they're pretty even.
0: How dare you make me choose?
1: Life's about choices.
0: I'm going to go.
1: McCaffrey had 900 yards receiving. Maybe McCaffrey did have a better year.
0: I'm going to go with McCaffrey.
1: Okay. You take him in fantasy, too? You're on the clock?
0: Oh, I just got last night.
1: End of the first round?
0: In my poker league, I got second overall.
1: Oh, whoa. Nice. So Bijan or Jameer? Congratulations.
0: Well, I believe I'm going to basically get Jameer. I don't believe, you know. Yeah.
5: Yeah, McCaffrey, 924 rushing.
1: Yeah, McCaffrey.
5: I mean, seven touchdowns.
1: You're right.
5: McCaffrey kind of sways.
0: I'll do that again.
1: More likely, a quarterback desiring a contract extension to have more yards and touchdowns this season. C.J. Stroud or Baker Mayfield?
0: I'll go Baker. Yeah. Come on now. You know what I'm going to answer on that front.
1: Whose contract has more AAV on it when they get it?
0: Stroud.
1: Really?
0: Yeah. Stroud will get more than 40 million if they...
1: Baker was offered 50, so I'm assuming he wants something in the 50 range.
0: How do we know what he was offered?
1: He said it.
0: Okay.
1: He said he got a two-year, $50 million per offer, and he was disappointed in the years.
0: Got it. But I think Stroud will wind up week one with more of an annual value of $40 million. What else, Chris?
1: Stroud getting a contract before week one?
0: I think so.
1: Ooh, I wouldn't.
5: Wow.
1: More likely, a dismissed 2026 team to be a bigger sleeper. These two teams have the worst playoff odds. Cardinals or Dolphins?
0: Oh, I'll go Cardinals. They've got bigger. Outside of Achan, the Dolphins. I need to see their weapons. We already know what Brissett to Wilson looks like. Yeah, we know what Brissett to McBride looks like. Yeah. You know, Jeremiah Love's third overall coming in here.
1: Yeah, they got a lot of running backs in that room.
0: I'll go Cardinals.
1: Okay. A couple more. Who's more likely to be the bigger Super Bowl or bust team from the AFC, Broncos or Bills?
0: What does that mean, the bigger Super Bowl or bust? What does that mean?
1: Super Bowl or bust.
0: What does that
1: like
0: mean?
1: Like, if they don't make the Super Bowl, it's an absolute wasted season. Broncos or Bills?
0: Bills. That's the way it always is for them right now. Allen's older than Knicks.
1: The Broncos probably would have made it.
0: You don't like my answer.
1: It's not that I don't
0: apologize.
1: Like it.
0: You don't like my answer.
1: I'm giving you push.
5: It's weird how that feels, isn't it?
0: I'm sorry you don't like my answer. I didn't stutter.
1: One team won the division last year.
0: I got it. Yeah. Patriot fans, man. Patriot fans. What else, Chris?
5: I mean, he has a point.
1: Facts.
0: Patriot fans. What else?
1: Last one. More likely, friend of the show. TJ, chime in here. Okay. More likely, friend of the show to win a belt at SummerSlam. Oh. Cody Rhodes or Seth? Freaking.
0: Well, I mean, Seth Rollins coming up hour three, so
5: yeah,
0: might be listening.
5: I'm gonna say Seth Rollins is more likely to win the belt.
0: Okay.
5: Oh no,
0: Chris, you want to chime in on this?
1: Cody versus CM Punk on Saturday, Seth and Roman on Sunday.
0: Really,
1: gotta go with my guy.
5: This is tough. I like all four of them. I know you don't want me on the fence, but. Where I sit.
1: Two really good matches,
5: yeah,
1: right?
5: Well, awesome match.
0: I'm going to just give you a heads up. I think I'm going to put you on the fence next down. That's What's More Likely, presented by Pella Windows and Doors. 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My top five sleeper teams. I do believe Liam Cohen fired a shot at the media, but also in the direction of Chicago, Illinois, and Chicagoland. And it was received by Ben Johnson as well.
5: Hell, I am.
0: And your phone calls at 844-204-RICH for hour number three on this Friday coming up.
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8: Westwood One presents Today in Women's Sports. The Indiana Fever are in a groove thanks to their high-powered offense. The backcourt duo of Caitlin Clark and Kelsey Mitchell are two of the WNBA's top scorers, combining for 60 points in a 105-95 road victory over the Seattle Storm Tuesday. That's four straight wins for Indy, now sitting at 18-10 on the season. The Fever's potent offense averages just under 96 points per game, the most in the league. They've hit the century mark in each game of the streak. So naturally, head coach Stephanie White is focused on shoring up the other side of the ball.
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8: 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With Today in Women's Sports, I'm Amy Lawrence on Westwood One.
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0: Oh, baby, so many phone calls to take in the third hour. We'll do our best to get to them. Seth Rollins joins us in the middle of this hour. We've already gotten What's More Likely in the books. Albert Breer and Jason McCourty. Breer in person, McCourty on Zoom. If you missed it, all 3 hours of this show on Disney Plus as soon as we're done. 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Del Tufo, you got the Running Man lid on right now, right? Look at you.
1: That is great.
0: Look at you. I appreciate you showing off the gear.
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0: 844-204-RICH, number to dial. We'll get to that in just a moment. So one would say that we learned from Liam Cohen last year that you don't come at him without expecting the horns back, okay?
3: He's going to bite back.
0: Right? Remember him and Robert Saleh on the field?
3: Yeah.
0: Okay, that wasn't all that great for everybody. but he's... got some. He says it with his chest. He's very braggadocious.
3: Yeah, he snaps. Yeah.
0: And then the Jaguars backed it up by winning the division and, you know, crushing it. They didn't, unfortunately for them, win a playoff game. But Jason McCourty in hour number two, when I asked him, there's a difference between teams we're not talking about and sleeper teams, which I'm going to get to in a second.
3: Right.
0: Teams that are overlooked are different from teams that are that we're sleeping on.
2: We don't talk about Seattle. They won the whole thing.
0: That's one of them, too. Well, what helps there is, in that regard, is the Rams got Myles Garrett.
2: Right.
0: And might get Aaron Donald back. But Liam Cohen had this to say at 1010 XL Radio. Hit it.
4: You know what I said to the staff the other day? I go, guys, this is the best part of coaching the Jacksonville Jaguars. You don't have to make up telling your players stuff.
5: Yeah,
4: you don't
5: right.
4: have to make up the fire. You don't have to make it up. It's given to us every day.
5: Yeah.
4: And it's like a welcome. It's a gift from the heavens. From the, you know, you just scroll. I just go, pull out my phone, look at the NFL Network website, and just pop up here.
5: Any column.
4: Curious if I see any photos or anything about the Jacksonville Jaguars. I think I'll just scroll right on through.
5: You keep going, yeah.
4: I think I'll see 40 pictures of Caleb Williams, and I won't see a single thing about any of our players on here. And so it's beautiful because it's like, yeah, guys, this is great. Thanks.
3: The gift that keeps on giving.
4: I'm going to tell all these guys how much you all think they suck.
0: All right. So Liam Cohen had that to say. By the way, first of all, appreciate you taking in the NFL Network website.
3: Nice. Yeah.
0: Although my default back in the day was like, yeah, watch NFL Network instead of ESPN, and now we're one and the same. Yeah.
2: One big fan.
0: I just got to learn to put.
3: Just wait it out,
0: just,
3: I guess.
0: Well, just you know. Put down the bow and arrow. You know what I mean? We're all part of the same happy family now.
3: Easy, Odysseus.
0: But anyway, I appreciate the NFL Network mention regardless, nonetheless. If there's any, like, if Liam Cohen is somebody who says stuff with his chest, right? And he's in the top echelon of that. Who leads the list? in the NFL of coaches who you don't want to have their name in your...
2: Flipped out at a phone call during a May press conference.
0: So you're saying the guy in Chicago,
5: yeah.
0: Who Liam Cohen is kind of referencing
2: a little bit,
0: saying we're not being talked about, but the Bears. Let me see 40 pictures of Caleb Williams. No, this got back to Ben Johnson.
2: Hey,
0: did it?
6: Well, we're the number one regression candidate, so I think we got plenty of motivation ourselves. We talked about Caleb in the past. He's used to handling a lot of attention, so I'm not worried about that.
2: He's so serious all the time.
0: Yeah, he is. We're the number one regression. I don't know. I mean, Jacksonville's up there, too. Everyone thinks of you regressing to the mean, right?
2: New England a little bit.
0: Number one regression.
6: Oh, my.
0: Oh, my.
2: Oh, my. Oh, my.
0: Yeah, man. One guy's like we're overlooked, and the other guy says everybody's looking for us to fall on our faces.
6: Oh, my.
0: You know?
2: Let's see.
0: Are you looking up

0: for odds to regress?
1: No, I'm looking up division odds. So Jacksonville is second behind Houston.
0: Oh,
1: in
0: my,
1: the South. Okay. And the Bears are third in the odds North.
2: Odds to regress.
0: Right.
1: Behind Detroit and Green Bay.
0: Huh. Okay. Remind me, who won the NFC North last year,
1: Chris? That would be your Chicago Bears.
0: Mm-hmm.
2: I mean, they're only
0: in. Oh, my.
2: They're only in.
0: It's a bottom line is every coach is looking for the edge. They're looking for the edge. Liam's like, we don't have to make it up. I will never forget sitting on the set in Tampa, Florida, of NFL Network's coverage of the Super Bowl between the Cardinals and the Steelers. Coming up next, everybody, here comes Ken Whisenhunt, coach of the Arizona Cardinals. He comes walking up. We take a commercial break. In the commercial break, he sits down and he looks me in the face and he goes, I heard what you had to say about us. I'm like, what did I have to say about you?
1: Excuse me.
0: He goes, I heard. And he goes, worst playoff team ever? Really? And I'm thinking to myself, I never said that. Why would he think I said that? And then I'm like, oh, God, Chris Collinsworth said that. I didn't say it. And I said that to Coach. I'm like, Chris Collinsworth said that. I didn't say that. And he goes, really? Like, I'm making up Chris Collinsworth.
2: Say it.
0: He was so in the nobody believes in us mode. It was everybody's catching it. Everybody's catching one. God, I love this league.
1: That was a great Super Bowl.
0: 40 days to go.
2: Woo!
0: One coach is like, we're not talked about enough. We're overlooked. I don't have to make this stuff up to give fodder to my team. And the other guy's like, oh, you want fodder? We're the ones who are supposed to step on our own Johnsons. And I don't mean Ben.
2: It's actually better when they're talking about you. It's more fun.
0: Well, Chris loves it because that means we're being heard, right? We're being talked about. Although I'm not sitting here saying the Bears are regressing. I am also not talking about Jacksonville as much. That's correct.
1: By the way, I'm going to pick both those teams to win their divisions again.
0: I think so, too. But Jacksonville, with all due respect, they've got to, like, let's win a playoff game. And let's not, like, pull one out of an orifice after the first half is so bad you're wondering if you're going to bench your quarterback. You know? Let this Jacksonville team show up like the Bortles ones that damn near beat you if it wasn't Stephon Gilmore saving the bacon.
1: Correct.
0: In Foxborough.
1: Yep, no doubt.
0: Like, I want to see that out of the Trevor Lawrence Jaguars this year. And then, next year, guess what we'll be doing?
3: Leading the show with the Cowboys.
0: Leading the show with the Cowboys. Yeah. Yeah, good one. You'll be scrolling through it. We'll be scrolling. Let's go to Jack in Arizona, everybody.
4: Jack.
0: What's up, Jack?
3: I know it's hot.
0: Jack, you there? I think Jack's watching the TV here. Hold on a minute.
3: Jackie boy.
0: Jack, you there?
5: Yeah, I sure am.
0: Okay, Jack, you got to turn down the television. You're on live now because if the TV's going to be on and we're talking, it's not going to be great. You there?
5: I just turned it off.
0: Okay, Jack, what's going on, man?
5: Well, I'm a diehard Bear fan. I go back in the 40s when Sid Litton was quarterbacking, and then he retired in 1950.
0: Okay.
5: Then later on, Patty Driscoll was coaching the Bears in the mid-50s because George House had to go on a retreat.
0: How old are you, Jack, if you don't mind me asking? How old are you?
5: I will be 87 years old December 28th.
0: Ooh, boy, nice. Jack. Okay, yeah, so what are we thinking? Guy. What are we thinking here? What are we thinking here? Because you just heard the coach says that so many people feel that the Bears are going to regress this year. Jack, what are we thinking?
5: They're not going to regress. No way. No. Here, 2 years ago, they were nothing with the lousy coach we had. He even forget to even call timeout during the Thanksgiving game.
0: Yeah.
5: Unbelievable. you guys are a piece of work. Now we have a real coach.
0: Okay.
5: A real coach like we had in Ditka back in the day.
0: Okay.
5: In fact, Mike Ditka and I are the same age. Mike Ditka's birthday is in October. Mine's in December.
0: All right.
5: We're same year. And I actually outlived Chuck Norris. I can't believe that. Unbelievable. Well, anyways, I'm a diehard. Okay. I live a block and a half from Wrigley Field all my life.
0: All right, Jack.
5: I'm the name of the street called Magnolia, between Addison and Waveland. I was in the house since I was a year old.
0: Jack?
5: All my life.
0: This is awesome. Here's what you're going to do. You're going to have to call us back so we can chat with you throughout the season, all right?
3: Yeah,
0: and just
3: for sure.
0: let's keep revisiting here, okay?
5: Wait, one other thing.
0: Sure.
5: When the Bears played in the Wrigley Field, the last team they played was the Green Bay Packers. We beat them 35-13. Then we went into Soldier Field. The team that we played them were the Pittsburgh Steelers, and we beat them 17-15. And then the quarterback for the Bears at that time was Clark Kent Nix. Remember that, Kent Nix? I don't know if you remember that.
0: No, sir. You're mentioning things before my time, but I appreciate your time here, Jack.
5: I'll give you another one. Back in, we beat Detroit Lions in 1970.
0: Yes.
5: And Bobby Douglas was the quarterback.
0: That's right.
5: Remember the guy in Detroit, the wide receiver, Chuck Hughes? He died in the field. Remember that?
0: No,
5: I don't think you remember that.
0: Jack in Arizona. Ladies and gentlemen, he's got a call back. Make sure
3: he calls
0: back.
3: Hit this back.
0: Okay, there we go. There's Jack in Arizona. We were going down the full NFL Films roster right there. Bears fans are lit.
1: Should be.
0: Okay. Now, you did this with Seth Rollins last week. You did a sleeper team.
1: We did a sleeper draft. So each hour at the top of the hour, me and TJ and Seth, we drafted our sleeper teams. Those are the nine that we came up with. We all kind of homered our own pick.
0: Yeah, but how are the Bears, Patriots, or Cowboys a sleeper team?
1: I don't think anyone expects them to win the Super Bowl.
3: My team didn't make the playoffs last year. I don't know.
0: That's your sense of like what a sleeper team is?
3: We're a sleeper team. Nobody expects anything out of us except for you.
2: And Dallas fans and me.
0: What are you talking about? First Take has been talking about them every day, all week. And there are some people who think they can win it all.
3: Yeah, but that they're talking about.
0: Listen, those aren't sleeper teams, I don't think. But again, I'm just telling you.
1: The other ones were.
0: I initially wanted to put the Chiefs as my number one sleeper team. Oof. But I didn't do it.
2: If you did.
0: Because I'm not here to inflame. I'm here to inform.
1: Okay.
3: Inflame. Why not both?
0: Big difference. Because I don't want to.
2: Brock does both.
3: Because I don't
0: want. My top five sleeper teams brought to you by Hyundai.
4: High five. 1, 2, 3, 4, 5.
6: Rich's top five.
0: Okay, so sleeper teams. My top five sleeper teams. So these are teams that didn't make the playoffs. And these are teams that I think that didn't make the playoffs that are going to make the playoffs. And my number one team is, I think, a team that can win the damn Super Bowl. Okay? You all on the same page here? Number five. I'm going with the Cleveland Browns here.
1: Really?
0: I'm going with the Cleveland Browns. They have drafted some studs. Did you see Todd Monken the other day when somebody asked him if Harold Fannin is going to be a key portion of his offense? And he's just like, hell yeah.
1: Yeah, Harold Fannin.
0: Fannin. Judkins. Casey Concepcion is there. They have drafted some kids. Let's get some quality quarterback play. And the head coach on offense. I know Stefanski, that was his side of the ball. It just wasn't working out. I don't know. I think the Browns can be... I'll stop being high register.
1: Yeah.
0: I think the Browns can be better than you think. How good? Better than you think. And the Browns won't be the homecoming. They're 5-4. I'm buying into some of the bandwagon talk on the Saints. Saints only two games away from winning the division.
1: Mm-hmm.
3: I had him on my list.
0: Okay.
1: Yeah, TJ took him.
0: Olave's been paid. They paid Travis Etienne. What if Kamara's good, too? What if Etienne and Kamara, would that be the best running back tandem in the NFL?
3: Currently?
0: I'm throwing it out there.
3: Especially with
0: running
3: Montgomery
0: back
3: out of
0: tandem.
3: Detroit.
0: Okay, yeah, Detroit broke up theirs.
1: Yeah.
0: By the way, everybody, you know, and Gibbs is going to be the bell count. I'm excited about that. They did hire Isaiah Pacheco.
1: Right.
3: I was just about to say that.
0: So it's not like Gibbs is going to get 90 carries and only the carries. I mean, Pacheco can fill that Montgomery role for sure. So I'm putting the Saints here. We'll see what they can do. The defense, we've got to see what they can do. But I'll put the Saints here. Number three on this list. They are bald and they are beautiful. They're the Tennessee Titans.
1: Yeah, this was my number one pick.
0: They were number one for you?
1: Yeah.
0: What if Cam Ward gets this coaching from Daboll? Okay.
1: Carnell Tate.
0: Yeah. And Ridley. And, you know, Pollard. There's some home run hitters, folks. And the defense, Saleh is going to coach them up big time. It's going to be better. And again, the sailing already, it's smooth. Look at that. I mean, look at that right there. The storefronts.
1: So many.
0: The storefronts are
1: so
0: clean.
1: Many beautiful bald men.
0: Look at that. Salah. You know what? You like hiring people in your own image. Good Lord.
2: Image.
0: That's like the baldest Brady Bunch of all time right there. So you know? Funny. Okay. Number two on the list. I'm buying into this hype, too. I'm doing it. The Giants.
1: Ooh.
0: The G-Men.
1: Ooh.
0: The G-Men.
2: Man, I like this.
0: Their schedule's pretty brutal.
1: It's brutal.
0: But John Harbaugh is coming into town. You know that's going to plus this team up.
2: Oh, yeah.
0: On the spot. That's what Harbaughs do. They plus up. It's just John's only had one new gig before as a head coach 16 years ago. I don't know why I want to buy
1: it. When is Malik Nabers going to play?
0: Great question. Don't know. But defensively, they're really good. They'll get after you.
1: Yeah.
0: Just let's keep the quarterback out of the big blue tent.
7: They got the scat, man.
0: Okay. I mean, Theo Johnson's pretty good, right?
1: Johnson,
0: Penn State over there?
1: Yep.
3: He is.
0: And, you know, I'm just mentioning because that's him on the screen, if I'm not mistaken. And let's get Skatiti Bowe out there, not flipping around.
3: Well, you can't stop him from flipping.
0: I'm going to. And then number one, my sleeper team of the year. I know you're going to have a problem with me saying that.
3: Dallas Cowboys.
0: No. No. The Cincinnati Bengals, I think, can win the AFC and win the whole damn shooting match. I think that it's not helpful that Shamar Stewart got carted off, right?
1: So only a hyperextension.
0: Got it.
1: He's going to miss a few weeks.
0: Got it.
1: Avoid a disaster.
0: Okay, which is great.
3: Awful.
0: But this offense is still this offense. Let's protect him. Let's just give Joe Burrow a short field sometimes. You know, let's give Joe Burrow some happiness. So he's not just going home looking through his new telescope, staring into the greatness into the abyss that the celestial
1: nebulous
0: stars are. You know what I mean?
1: He's like zooming with Neil deGrasse Tyson.
0: I love it. Sexy Dex. He's like, let's see it today, Joe. And he's like, you see it every day. Welcome to the Cincinnati Bengals. I think the Bengals are the number one sleeper team. And what that means is win the division, go deep in the playoffs, if not make it back here to SoFi, and let's go. They have that chance.
7: You have one more. I did not know this.
0: That's my boy. One more. Which one of you said the Vikings? Who said the Vikings are a sleeper team? Is that you, TJ?
3: That was me.
0: Okay.
3: Yeah.
0: I'm going to go next level. The Vikings are a sleeper team.
1: With J.J. McCarthy?
0: Bingo. Bingo. Bingo. Bingo. The kid gets time, and then the kid starts showing up. And the kid gets them to the playoffs and shows you what he can do when the chips are down.
1: Right.
0: Yeah, baby. Minnesota Vikings with J.J. McCarthy. Let's go. At some point, he'll get his chance, don't you think? Or is Kyler going all 17 from jump? From jump.
1: The only way Kyler misses time is if he's hurt. He's not going to get benched.
0: I agree. That's my top five sleeper teams for this upcoming season, brought to you by Hyundai. 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We'll take some phone calls before we get out of Dodge for the weekend. But before that, Seth Rollins is back on the show, but this time as a guest in support of SummerSlam. That's still to come and coming up next right here on The Rich Eisen Show. 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

0: 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Now he's back, if you will, a bit in his lane. It's called SummerSlam, which we all know. 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Ladies and gentlemen, superstar Seth Rollins back in the program. Good to see you. How you doing, Seth?
1: What's up, guys? How are you?
0: I'm doing very well. All right, first things first. Just got to jump right into it here, Seth. I told you last week when we last spoke. It was actually 1 week ago this very day, Seth, when I zoomed into this show from my personal time off. The segment before your wife joined this program as your guest. That interview on occasion would not go your way very well, Seth. You know, was I correct in that foreshadowing, Seth?
1: I thought it went pretty well. I thought it was okay. You know, we didn't, it didn't carry over at home. So, you know, whatever we said, we left it at the desk there. That's and it good. Was great. She was an awesome guest. She's got great stories. She put me on the hot seat a couple of times.
0: That's what I meant. That's what I meant. I didn't think, I didn't mean to say that the interview didn't go well overall. I thought it was a, if you will, a summer slam in its own right. But, I, you know, you and I had no idea we had something in common that at first blush, you and I received Heisman trophies. We got
1: the stiff arm. Yeah, get out of here.
0: You know what I mean?
1: Yep. Oh, yeah.
0: Very beginning.
1: Big one. Yeah, yeah. But, you know, we're persistent. You know what I mean? We're persistent. And we work. We earn everything that's given to us.
0: Yes, that's right.
1: And look at us.
0: Yes.
1: Well-deserved. Yeah. And we've got trophies to... trophy wives. That's, that is.
0: Yeah. Hey. And our children are miracles. There's no doubt about that.
1: That's true.
0: All right. So let's get into it here, Seth. SummerSlam, Minnesota. You're wearing purple right now. I mean, that's Vikings country, Seth.
1: It's painful a little bit. I'm not going to lie to you. I was here. Yeah. I'm here in Minnesota. Mm. I figure, you know, the season hasn't started yet. It's not quite August. So let's just... you know, let's just let bygones be bygones for now. Once the season starts in September, you know, I'll put the navy and orange back on. But
0: right.
1: I figure, you know, be one with the people while I'm here.
0: How do the people respond to you, though? They know who you are and they know who you root for. And they know the Bears stand in the Vikings' way, Seth. Is that a problem?
1: Yeah, I still think that we both hate the Packers more than we hate each other. So we can kind of coalesce over that a little bit. And I think that brings us together more than separates us.
0: What's that, the phrase? The enemy of my enemy is my friend? Is that what it is?
2: Correct, yeah. The enemy of my enemy is a friend. Yeah.
0: Okay,
1: that's
0: I like
1: the one.
0: That. The fact that Roman Reigns played for the Vikings, is that a problem? What do you think?
1: I mean, did he play there a little bit? Practice squad? I'm not exactly sure. I'm not concerned. That's not a problem. I mean, he wasn't good enough to hack it and be a real player in the NFL. So it's not like I'm concerned in any way.
0: So for you to, if you will, respect it or earn your ultimate respect, you got to make the 53-man roster? Is that what you're saying, Seth?
1: Yeah, well, you got to sustain a little bit. You know, I'm nothing against these practice squad dudes. I mean, they're ballers. You know what I mean? They're going to outrun me, outthrow me every step of the way. But you got to sustain a little bit. You know what I'm saying? Roman was in and out real quick. And then, you know, he's got a very, very famous family that he comes from in our industry. So it was easy for him to just be like, you know what? Actually, I don't want to do that. I'll just be given an opportunity here in WWE. So, you know, that he took it. And here we are many, many years later. Fighting over the richest prize in the game.
0: Love it, man. Yeah, Sunday, August 2nd is when it's going to go down of this two-night event streaming live Saturday and Sunday, 6 Eastern on the ESPN app with an ESPN Unlimited plan. So what can you preview for us on this front, Seth?
1: What do you think? Whoa, baby. I mean, it's two nights. It's going to be a big deal. You know, SummerSlam is the biggest party this summer. It's kind of like WrestleMania in the middle of August or in the beginning of August. You got a lot going on. You got Brock Lesnar and Oba in the Hell in a Cell. You got Cody and Punk. You got Liv and EO for the Women's Championship. You got a ladder match to find an interim WWE Women's Champion as well. Five women going to be fighting out for that. And then, of course, the main event on Sunday. Myself, Roman Reigns, kind of 14 years in the making. We've got a huge history. Came in as part of the Shield, one of the most dominant factions in the history of WWE. Separated in 2014. I might have had something to do with that. but there's been a lot of history between me and Roman over the years. And I think we're at a place in our careers where we're both kind of closer to the end than the beginning. So don't know how many more opportunities we're going to get to do this dance, he and I, one-on-one with the title on the line and a big pay-per-view or premium live event, as we call them now. But I'm really excited and looking forward to it. And, you know, whether this is the final chapter or not, I don't know, but it's certainly the next chapter.
3: Seth, what's up? TJ here.
1: Yo.
3: What's up, bro? So, you know, the story of you and Roman's been told. You guys have done a great job taking us down that path. But I want to ask you, as a wrestling fan, with SummerSlam being so important, with two nights, you as a fan, the fan Seth Rollins, what are you looking forward to watching, sitting back outside your match, just like taking in their story?
1: Well, there's a couple of them. I think one of the big ones, and I mentioned this on another interview earlier this week, is Nick Aldis, who's the SmackDown general manager. Mm-hmm. He's taking on Gunther, who I wrestled at WrestleMania this past year. One of the best in the game. And Aldis is a guy who's been in the industry for a long time, but he's making his WWE in-ring debut. So if you want to pop on the old internet machine and Google Nick Aldis, you'll find a lot about his professional wrestling career before he was just the SmackDown GM. So it's always interesting for me to see like how people react in a huge spotlight like this, right? It's not just like a regular match on a Monday or a Friday. This is a big time match against a big time player. So when you get your first kind of blush with achieving what is most people's dream in our industry to be in WWE, I'm always curious to see what that's going to be like for him. The other one is actually Chad Gable versus Penta. I think if you followed the Chad Gable story over the past year and some change, you know, from Grande Americano to his injury to coming back as Grande and then having an incredible mass versus match down in AAA in Mexico to now kind of this redemption arc. And he's from Minneapolis, so this is his hometown. And so to see what that's going to be like for him, the ovation that he's probably going to get against one of the greatest mass wrestlers of our generation, Penta, for a prestigious title like the Intercontinental Championship, I think that one jumps off the page for me as well. I know when you're in your hometown or your home state, like there's an extra little chip on your shoulder that you really want to show out and show up for your hometown fans.
0: What are you looking forward to, TJ? What are you looking forward to?
3: Well, he knows. I told him that this last week when he was here. Obviously, he and Roman, that, you know, you're talking about the two top guys of the generation. It's like watching Shawn Michaels and Bret Hart or
0: right.
3: The Rock and Stone Cold. So, obviously, his match.
0: And now for that match, mm-hmm. because you have worked with Seth Rollins.
3: Oh, yeah.
0: Right? You are rooting for Seth Rollins, right? Like, who's Roman Reigns? Who is that person? We don't know who he is anymore.
3: You know,
1: pressure. No matter what, put the pressure on him, Rich.
0: No matter how much you have rooted for Roman Reigns,
3: uh-huh.
0: there's now a personal connection for you mm-hmm. and the man in purple on the screen.
3: This is true.
0: Am I wrong?
3: You are not wrong.
0: Okay, so what are we going to do now?
3: Here's what we're going to do.
0: What are we?
3: You know, you guys always make fun of me for being a Sixers and a Clippers fan, right? Right.
0: And a Penn State fan fan.
3: This in particular, because it's one sport, two teams. So I've watched the Sixers and the Clippers,
0: yes.
3: what I do is every time there's a basket, I clap. Every time there's a good defensive play, yep. I clap. Every time there's a call I don't like, I boo. So I do. I sit on the fence on that one.
0: All right. So then, hold on a minute. Sorry, Seth.
3: I don't mean to talk like
0: you're not sitting here listening to this whole thing. But so Seth is now the Sixers, right? And Roman's the Clippers. Right?
3: I'm going to say this. I'm fans of Seth. Am I wrong? I'm fans of both men. But I got to be honest, there's one guy I can get on the phone and I can text and call and he'll answer. And storyline
1: right.
3: purposes, he's. The other guy's never beaten him really in a big match. So if you're going to put the to my head, I'm going to say Monday we'll come in talking about maybe
4: the new world champion. There's
3: Seth
4: only
3: Rollins.
4: One person in this room who is aligned with one person. I'm a Seth Rollins guy. I am out as a Seth Rollins guy. I don't know what the deal is with the acknowledging and all that crap anymore. So, Seth, you know that I have your back 100% to the end. Love you, my brother. Let's go get it.
3: So you have no schism. Right.
1: I love that.
3: You know?
1: Thank you, Brockman. We don't need none of this on the fence nonsense. All
4: get
1: right.
4: off
1: we
4: the
1: don't
4: fence.
1: Need anybody hedging their bets over here. We need love. We need support. That's what we need. You want the title to come back to the Rich Eisen show. It's not going to be Roman Reigns bringing that title.
3: That's a good point.
1: Corner over there,
3: that's
1: TJ.
3: A good point.
1: You're going to need Seth Rollins to do that for you, all right?
3: Absolutely. Well, you heard my closing statement, Seth. You heard what I said.
0: What closing statement?
3: Did you hear me? Because you heard what I said.
0: Which was what?
3: I said storyline purposes. I think
0: storyline purposes. I don't root for storylines. I root for people who I love and I root for
1: there
0: and I work
1: go.
0: With. You know what I'm
1: That's
0: saying?
1: Right.
0: So plus, let's stir this up even more. Didn't Roman Reigns say something to you?
3: He did.
0: Did he not say something to you about this man?
3: He did.
0: What did he say to you about this man?
3: He said,
0: go ahead. Come on.
3: I saw him backstage, and he looks at me and goes, what's up with your coworker, man? Now, at
0: that point. You immediately thought it had to be me?
3: No, I knew it wasn't you.
0: Okay.
3: So the thought was, my first, I was like, damn, okay, he watches our stuff. And then I was like, is he talking about Brockman? No, he's talking about Seth. And then kayfabe, he was kind of complimentary of your skills and what you do hosting. But, yeah, the first thing he said, he looked at me and was like, what's up with your coworker, man?
0: So, yeah. Seth.
1: You know, look, rivalries make stories and stories sell tickets. And this has been a story that's sold tickets for many, many, many, many years.
3: Okay.
1: And so,
3: I just love that he looked at us as coworkers, you know, that did something for
2: equals.
3: Me.
1: There we go.
0: Or was he complaining about O'Shea? Was he complaining about O'Shea?
3: Oh, no, not because O'Shea's the number one Roman
0: okay, so
3: lover.
0: Not complaining about that. See, all right, Seth, here's the deal. I mean, Roman Reigns, he can come on this show anytime he wants. You know what I mean? But you're my guy, Seth. You're my guy.
1: He could come on the show anytime he wants, but he doesn't. I'm there for you when you need me the most,
4: exactly.
1: Rich. Anytime you call my name, I'm like Batman. You put the Seth signal up in the sky, I'm there
0: He's
1: for
0: there.
1: You.
0: And by the way, we did exactly that, you know, last week, and we appreciate you doing that. Plus, TJ, you put up the picture here, man. Go, just put up the picture. You know what I mean?
1: Wow. Like,
4: wow.
0: Look at this.
4: You traitor, TJ.
3: Listen.
4: What are you doing?
1: Wow. You got them chompers out, too.
3: Wow. Listen, O'Shea is so over the top in his love for Roman on No Contest, I really have to bounce it out. Mm-hmm. I've always got to lean Seth's way because otherwise, you know, O'Shea takes it to the next level. So, but like I said, I've got no dog in the fight. They're two of my favorites of all time, man.
2: Seth, all you know, rough. Monday night, Cage was in the Rollins shirt. I got him the Rollins chain. We were the only ones cheering for you in our section. This lady and her son looked at us as we were booing Roman, and she's like, really? I'm like, come on, what do you mean, really?
1: You know, I'm looking forward to it. I think there's a contingent on both sides, so I'm really looking forward to kind of the dueling, singing the songs and the OTCs, and I'm curious to see sort of which one pushes the other one out, or if they just sort of amplify each other. You know, that's kind of the beauty of the Roman Reigns, Seth Rollins story, is you sort of pick a side and you're in on it. And not a lot of fence sitters like TJ over there.
0: Nice.
1: But it's going to be an electric crowd. Like, I'm really excited to see kind of just how it plays. And you know, the audience is like an actor in our play. So I'm very curious to see where they sit and what kind of energy they bring in Minneapolis on Sunday night.
0: Yeah, you know, and on Sunday night in Minneapolis, they might, you know, remember you're the Bears fan. He's the Vikings alum, right? Do I do that in air quotes?
1: You okay. could. Ooh, it's a bit of, you know, a little bit of an alum. Yeah.
0: Okay, fine. By the way, I'm talking this way about Roman because he's not in the room.
3: That's true. Hey, Rich, but you know,
0: what?
3: You're right. I'm on the fence. I like both of them, but just like LeVar Ball.
5: Even when you lose, I win.
3: Even when I lose, I win. So, you know, either way, I'm going to be happy. And I'm going to be sad. I'm going to be happy and sad. I don't know.
0: Seth, you're the man. Have a great SummerSlam. Thanks for sitting in this chair. Next time we talk, and maybe there's more time, we do have to revisit that whole Die Hard the Christmas movie thing because you.
1: I've watched it.
0: Okay.
1: I have opinions.
0: Okay.
1: So
0: that'll be the next time. Let's just keep a pin in that one. I'm sure you and I you'll be back here at some point between now and the beginning of the season. And if not, by the way, thank you, lovely wife. your better half, for being a guest on the show. That was a fun conversation. That was great.
1: She's
0: man.
1: The best.
0: I do not
1: She's
0: take that for granted, because you guys have not done that before, right? Where
1: never.
0: You're interviewing Becky Lynch, correct? That's never happened.
1: That right? is correct. Never has she been a guest in a forum where I've been the moderator. So yeah, it was very cool.
3: It was awesome.
6: It was great.
0: Yeah, you're usually the A and she's the Q at home. You know what I mean? I'm sure she's she's like, what's up with this, Seth? But I appreciate it. I don't take that for granted. And you the man, and have a great SummerSlam.
1: Thank you, Rich.
0: You got it. WWE SummerSlam, Saturday and Sunday, 6 Eastern.
3: Good luck, man.
0: ESPN
3: Good luck,
0: with man. ESPN yeah. Unlimited. Seth Rollins here on The Rich Eisen.
3: Yes, sir.
0: Yes, indeed. All right. We'll take a break, and we'll give TJ a splinter for his ass. That's how I spend the commercial break.
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0: 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Let's go to Ron in Tennessee. He's been hanging on for 2.5 hours. What's up, Ron? How are you, sir?
1: Hey, Rich. It's nice to finally talk.
0: Thanks.
1: To you, long time. I have been watching the show.
0: Hi. Thanks for hanging on for as long as you did. What's on your mind, Ron?
1: Well, Gold Blue, I'm right there with you. I just moved from Toledo, Ohio.
0: Okay.
1: I'm a lifelong kind of Steelers fan. I don't know. I'm not as quite as old as Jack was.
0: Nice.
1: But I'm 60, and I was at the Franco Harris game when he did the Immaculate Reception with my father.
0: Oh, that's neat. That's awesome. That's great, Ron.
2: That's pretty dope.
1: That's dope.
0: So, a terrible moment that Franco wasn't around for his for that 50th reunion. No doubt about it. But what do you think of your Steelers this year? You excited?
1: Lightning in a bottle. I foresee great things. I think they're most underrated for the Magic, that they look like they could finally hit again. It's been 17 years.
0: Okay.
1: Since we won the Super Bowl.
0: Yeah, it's been a while. It's been a while. Well, thank you for the call. I greatly appreciate the time. It's Ron in Tennessee right here on the program.
3: Right.
0: The Steelers start against the Falcons.
3: Ooh. It's a fun start.
0: Arthur Smith's still there, isn't he?
3: No.
0: No, you're gone, right? Yeah. Arthur's gone. That's right. Mike McCarthy's the man there now. Then Rodgers at the Patriots one more time. One last time. Before the Bengals and then the Browns, right there. 844-204-RICH being the number to dial here on the program. Let's go to Jason in New Hampshire. What's up, Jason?
4: What's up?
0: What's up, buddy?
4: I'm on.
0: You are.
4: This is my first step into my career change here. You know, some people like to practice pitching windups in the mirror. I'm practicing the ad reads. You know, that Rich Eisen does so beautifully.
0: All right. What's on your mind, bud?
4: Well, I'd like to do the win-loss for the Bottlenose Boys down in Miami.
0: So you want to do a Dolphins win-loss game? Ooh. All right, let's do it.
4: Yeah, I'm a bit of a fish out of water. You know, my dad was a bandwagon merino guy back in the day, so he set me up for failure.
0: Well, the only one I have here is, I guess, a 14-year-old from Georgia named Harry. Gave the Dolphins a big time insane record of what I guess 14-3. So let's see what we got here, Jason in New Hampshire. What happens when the Dolphins open up in Las Vegas?
4: Las.
0: Okay, then you're at San Francisco.
4: At San Francisco, they just got Debo back. Loss.
0: 0-2, home for the Chiefs.
4: Home for the Chiefs. Those boys are going to try to run it back again. Loss.
0: 0-3 at the Vikings.
4: Vikings. Quarterback battle there. Yeah, we don't cover running quarterbacks well at all. I know it's going to be kind of a loss.
0: 0-4 home for the Bengals.
4: Ooh, Bengals revamped on defense. But maybe we can... loss.
0: 0-5 at the Jets.
4: I'm going to go with your boy that called a couple days ago. Loss.
0: Okay. 0-6 home for the Patriots.
4: Home for the Patriots. That's a win.
0: That a boy. There we go. There we go. Jeff Hafley's first career win against Brockman's Patriots. And you know crazy things happen.
5: You're in New England,
0: Patriots in Miami.
5: Come on.
0: Lions at Dolphins. You got the Lions.
4: Lions at Dolphins. Yeah. Ooh, you know what? I'm going to flip a little bit here because I think the Lions are on a downward turn. That's a W.
0: That's two games in a row at the Colts.
4: Colts. Danny Jones. Fresh contract. I lost.
0: 2-7 at the Bills.
4: Oh, at the Bills. Ooh, definite loss right there.
0: 2-8, home for the Jets.
4: Home for the Jets. Oh, coming back around? No way. Win.
0: 3-8 at the Broncos.
4: The Broncos. You know, I'm very down on the Broncos. I think they're going to finish a lot lower than people think this year. However, I will take that as a loss.
0: All right, 3-9, home for the Bears.
4: Man, I do like Caleb Williams. I do like the way he threw that fourth down and forever. I got to go to the loss.
0: Okay. You got 3-10 now at the Packers.
4: Oh, Jeff, going against it. Oh, he knows. Everyone's talking about Jordan Love, MVP. No, he knows his boy. That's a win.
0: All right, that's 4 wins now. What do you got? Let's finish up strong real quick. You don't have much time. Chargers at Dolphins.
4: I know I don't. Say again?
0: Chargers.
4: That's a loss because I'm really high on them. And my boy, Mike McDaniel.
0: Home for the Bills.
4: Loss.
0: And then at the Patriots.
4: Oh, yeah, I mean, we're tanking for Arch Manning at that point, loss.
0: 4-13, Jason in New Hampshire. Thanks for the call, Jason in New Hampshire.
2: And with the first pick in the 2027 draft?
0: 4-13 would be, I don't know if 4-13 would be good enough for first overall pick, pal.
5: Seems like a tiebreaker.
0: That's such a bummer of a way to go right into the weekend, don't you think? August is here.
2: Wow.
0: Let's go, baby.
2: Let's go.
0: Trade deadline over the weekend. When's stuff going to pop?
5: It seems like Sunday night.
0: When we're back here on Monday, is Tarik Skubal the Dodger, yes or no?
2: No. I mean, I hope
0: I think he is.
2: Let's go.
0: Jeff Passan said the only way Tarik Skubal is not a Dodger is that the price goes so far up, the Dodgers get insulted.
5: Insult them, please.
2: Insult them.
0: At some point, they're just going to say sold. We don't want to pay them that much.
5: That's frustrating.
0: Did the Dodgers even get another ace to go along with him?
5: With Skubal?
0: Yeah.
5: Oh, my goodness.
0: Freddie Peralta got scratched from the Mets start. See you later, Freddie.
2: Yeah,
0: that was a great run. It was a great run.
2: Cease.
0: Yeah, man.
5: Well, Lindor.
2: We'll look back fondly at the Peralta.
0: Can't believe he's leaving a Mets town. Jeez.
5: Maybe Lindor, too.
2: He's leaving a Mets.
0: To you?
2: Lindor's not going anywhere.
0: Go to you? So you go to the Red Sox?
2: He stays.
5: I'll take him or Abrams.
2: He's a lifer.
0: I'm sure you'll take him. It's the only thing, like, will your owner open up the Velcro enough? Well, no, that's when the Red Sox have made a trade. There it is. That'll wrap up this edition of the Rich Eisen Show. We'll chat again on Monday, unless it's Disney Plus. That's in a sec.
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21: I'm Ed Dankin. We start with NFL news and the Packers getting their tight end back. Tucker Kraft has been taken off the PUP list for the Packers. He's coming back from a torn ACL suffered 9 months ago. Meanwhile, Falcons quarterback Tua Tagovailoa continues to cautiously come back while dealing with what he has called a tweak in his back. There's no timetable as to when he will return to full practice. Meanwhile, training camp continues for the Cowboys. Pro football writer Albert Beer from Monday Morning Quarterback was on the Rich Eisen Show on ESPN Radio, and he says there appears to be a stronger culture with the Cowboys this season.
22: That's the one thing I got from being around, because that organization's obviously rolled the dice plenty.
0: Oh, sure.
22: In that department over the years. And that was the one thing that really stuck out. Like, every conversation I had with any of the people working there was just how good a place the locker room seems to be right now.
21: Meanwhile, the Cowboys continue with their workouts in California. In baseball, the Yankees shut out the Cubs 2-0 today at Wrigley. Meanwhile, the

0: Kids in bed by a certain time.
1: Hey yo. Okay.
0: It's Love Friday. It's me and Hood night. It's Love Friday. When I get that feeling, had them babies
2: Love
0: in that
2: Friday
0: bed by a certain time.
1: Why did I open that door?
0: Pause, my brother. I'm at home. It's Love Friday. Put them chilling in the bed by a certain time and come on to daddy mama. I got this 5-hour energy, baby. It's time to rock and roll.
2: This is Freddie and Harry.

0: along with Harry Douglas. I'm Freddie Coleman. Welcome to the best show on your radio. It is a love Friday when it comes to Freddie and Harry, and we is here. Presented by Progressive Insurance. Thanks for joining us on the ESPN app, SiriusXM Channel 80, as well as tune in and always tell that smart speaker to play ESPN Radio. Joe Burrow of the Cincinnati Bengals has already laid it out there that he believes this will be the best team he's had since he played at LSU. Never mind the fact that he went to a Super Bowl with the Cincinnati Bengals not too long ago, but I digress. A lot of people are wondering, Josh Allen of the Buffalo Bills, that he may feel the same way about his football team, especially with Joe Brady as his new head coach.
1: We talked about this earlier in OTAs, just the vibe, the energy. It's different. It's not, I'm not saying it's better, it's worse, it's different. And, you know, as a new head coach for a team, I think that's a smart decision to make things different. You know, this isn't the same place, and you have to make it feel differently because, you know, doing the same thing, it obviously didn't work. So got to change it up and try to find new ways to make it work.
0: Anytime somebody says, for better or for worse, not saying one's better than the other, then they go on to explain why it's one or the other. Just ignore the better for worse. Because he basically, not saying it for better or for worse, not saying it's one better than the other, but man, oh man, you got to change things up. Josh Allen wants to be politically correct. I get it. I understand that. He does not want to stomp on the ex-coach grave that was Sean McDermott, his former coach of the Buffalo Bills. But Josh, it's okay to say, yeah, we needed a change up. Because even though we respect Sean McDermott, at a certain point, he was not the guy to get us to the level we needed to get to anymore in Buffalo.
2: Yeah, and the biggest change, I'm not worried about the offensive side of the football for the Buffalo Bills. It was that defense with 13 seconds left on the clock some years ago versus Kansas City that couldn't get a stop, and the game went into overtime, and Josh Allen, the offense, never seen the football again. It was that defense 2 years ago in an AFC championship game versus Kansas City who couldn't get stops consistently. It was also that defense last year versus the Denver Broncos that allowed Bo Nix and company to pass the football effectively and get first downs when they needed it the most when the game was on the line. So, Jim Leonard coming in as a defensive coordinator, how is he going to fare things out? They're going from a 4-3 to a 3-4 defense, which schematically is different from what guys on this roster has been playing over the last few years under Sean McDermott. He's a 4-3 type of defensive-minded head coach. So I'm interested to see what it's going to look like. But they have new players at the party on that side of the football, and I want to see what those additions and how much of a difference maker they're going to be for this season.
0: Put it this way, Josh Allen, this is your team. Period. The owner basically fired the guy in Sean McDermott as the head coach of this team because he saw you crying in the locker room and said, I want my quarterback to go through that again. And he put in place your guy when it comes to Joe Brady. So whether you're DJ Moore, Khalil Shakir, Joshua Palmer, Keon Coleman, Dalton Kincaid, Dawson Knox, James Cook III, and Ray Davis, the running back, the offensive line, this is now Josh Allen's team. They're going to have to ride and rock with him until if the defense comes around, no matter what kind of adjustments they made or bring in Jim Leonard as the defensive coordinator. Your owner, Mr. Pegula, said, Josh, this is your team, and I got a $2.1 billion palace that you're moving into to make sure that we don't have a great house but not a great foundation when you're Josh Allen, and he brought the guy in that is your guy as head coach in Joe Brady.
2: So let me go ahead and say this for the Buffalo Bill fans. Since the colors are so, so similar to Buffalo and their football team, I want all of them to have this firework freeze 5 hour energy shot.
0: Of course you do.
2: I really do. Because they can use it for 2026. It's a whole lot of new stadium, new coach, new scheme on defense. Why not take a chug of this 5 hour energy shot, firework freeze to be exact?
0: So we got Joe Burrow and Cincinnati over there, Josh Allen and Buffalo over there. Both of those quarterbacks believe they

0: can get their team to a Super Bowl. Let's go to the Queen City. That's on Cincinnati Bengals. And also our man Mo Egger and FOFH, a friend of Freddie and Harry from ESPN 1530 in Cincinnati. Hit him on the socials at Mo Egger. Mo, the quarterback. This is his team as well. We talk about Josh Allen in Buffalo. This is definitely Joe Burrow's team in Cincinnati. He laid down the gauntlet that he believes this is the best Bengals team he has had, including the Super Bowl team. How's that looked so far in the first couple of days of camp with him and those new additions on defense?
1: Pretty lofty standard he's holding this team up to, right? I mean, that team in 2022 went 12-4, you know, made the AFC Championship game. I believe that's the best team in Bengals history, even though they didn't advance as far as the Super Bowl. You know, time's going to tell. I think what they have, though, I'll start with this. It's the best offensive line he's played behind. And Zach Taylor has talked about this week where, you know, for all the excitement over the defensive pieces, and there's reason for excitement over the defensive pieces, they finally had, for the first time in a decade, in the second half of the year last year, an offensive line that looked really good. They were pass protecting. They were opening up holes in the running game. And this is the first time since 2016 where they've brought all five starters back from last year on the offensive line. So start there, add to it the continuity of all the other guys on offense and what a healthy Joe Burrow can do. You know, the question for this team every year is, can Joe stay healthy? Obviously, nothing is guaranteed, but if they get the kind of line play they got in the second half of the year last year, the answer is more likely to be yes. And then you talk about the additions on defense, Dexter Lawrence, Boye Mafe, Brian Cook. They have addressed specific needs that were missing last year, namely guys who could tackle. But I think the thing that's really refreshing about this year, you know, if I think over the last couple of years, I think of the amount of times you guys have asked me to be on your show. I kind of felt lonely this summer. I thought you guys forgot about me. The reason is no contract issue, right? No right. Trey Hendrickson, no Joe Mixon, no player threatening, you know, to hold in or hold out, nobody asking for a trade. It has been, we've joked over the last 2.5 months how boring it's been. And I think Zach Taylor is the guy that would have, you know, the most to benefit from that, right? Like, I have, I can just focus on football. I don't have to answer questions for things that I have nothing to do with. So it's really serene. There's a lot of optimism. Obviously, time's going to tell if this team is anywhere close to as good as the ones the Bengals had in 2021 and 2022. But relative to how miserable last season was, frankly, the vibes couldn't be any better.
0: Mo Egger from ESPN 1530 Cincinnati joining us on Freddie and Harry on ESPN Radio.
2: Mo, let me ask you this. The defense has been the deficiency of this football team for a very, very long time. And when you have your quarterback who leads the league in passing yards two years ago and the wide receiver who wins the Triple Crown, disappointing that they didn't make the playoffs. But why was it so important for the front office to bring in Boye Mafe, Dexter Lawrence, and then also Jonathan Allen amongst that defensive line?
1: Pass rush has been a problem for a while. You know, I mean, you think of a couple of years ago, here's how bad the pass rush was. They had a guy who led the league in sacks, and still by every metric, the pass rush was terrible. And it's been something they've been trying to address, right? That's why they took Miles Murphy in the first round in 2024. It's why they took Shamar Stewart in the first round last year. They've been trying to find guys who could bolster the pass rush. Miles Murphy came on really nicely toward the end of last season. But they've just needed dudes who can get after the quarterback. They've also needed somebody on the interior of the defensive line who could do what DJ Reader used to do here, which was occupy multiple blockers. And so, you know, we can talk about what they have in the secondary, but when the offseason started, we talked first and foremost about what can they do to put more juice into that pass rush? What can they do to get after quarterbacks better? Because we knew they weren't going to have Trey Hendrickson this year. They've been planning on not having him here for a while. So somebody's got to replace that production. But more than anything, somebody's just got to replace his ability to get to the quarterback. And that's something we've been talking about here for a while.
0: What happened early this week where it seemed like Game of Thrones broke out involving Ja'Marr Chase, a wide receiver, and the defensive backfield of the Cincinnati Bengals?
1: Yeah, we saw a helmet throw, you know.
0: Yeah.
1: You know, I'm sure most of your listeners remember Lou Piniella throwing a base when he was a manager of the Reds back in 1990. That's what Ja'Marr Chase throwing Jalen Davis's helmet looked like. Good helmet throw. You know, I think a lot of us looked at the main participants, and we were pointing at guys who were here last year. Zach Taylor has done something internally that one of their offensive linemen talked about this week where, for all the hype and for all the outside expectations, Zach Taylor has gone out of his way to remind this team, guys, we went 6-11 last year. I think there's a lot of guys on this team who are angry. I think Ja'Marr Chase is angry. I think Ja'Marr Chase is angry that his greatness is being wasted. You just referenced he won the Triple Crown 2 years ago, and this team wasn't a playoff team. Had they been, he might have been the offensive player of the year. So there was a little bit of a spirit in this. And, you know, you see those things during training camp, but it's typically, you know, during the dog days, guys have been hitting each other for a while. They're kind of tired of each other. The newness has worn off. Within an hour of the first practice, these guys were going. And I think that was embraced by everybody here. There was a competitiveness to the first practice of the year, but I think, quite frankly, has been missing for a while.
2: Well, I would say this, Ja'Marr Chase, as a former NFL wide receiver for 10 years, continue to insert your dominance, sir. Every opportunity that you get to let that DB know that he is beneath you, you do so, sir. And you take no prisoners. I don't care if it's your teammate in practice. When y'all are in practice, he is your enemy because he's on the other side of the football. Now, when you're talking about a football game, the opponent is your enemy, and you give your teammate confidence. But before then, you don't give him any. That's just me. Mm-hmm. Now, let me ask you this, Mo. Mm-hmm. If this football team does not make the playoffs for 2026, do we see Zach Taylor as the head coach for 2027?
1: You know, I think whenever you try to speak with any amount of certainty about the Bengals firing a coach, you're probably running a fool's errand. But my guess is yes. Look, if you go four consecutive years in the prime of your quarterback's career, and you've swapped out defensive coordinators, and you've swapped out a bunch of position coaches, and your front office has invested heavily in outside acquisitions of your defense, and you don't make the postseason, at some point the axe is going to fall on the head coach. And so I think Zach would be the first to tell you that. There's a little bit more pressure on him than there has been anybody else. They're not going to say goodbye to Joe Burrow anytime soon. He's got 3 years left on his deal, and he's an excellent player. So that's my guess. I would sort of have to see what it looks like. Mm-hmm. You know, I mean, are there injuries? Are there things maybe a little bit beyond the head coach's control? But I think if you just sort of, you know, look at the vibe of the team this year, look at who they've acquired and look what they have, if they let another opportunity slip through and they're on the outside looking in come January, my guess is that the Bengals will be looking for Zach Taylor's replacement.
0: I know we still got a long way to go throughout training camp. NFL season is 40 days away. We don't know what kind of injuries can happen, what kind of play of movement, chemistry, the whole nine yards. But based on the vibe of this team, if I say over under 9 wins with Cincinnati, you're taking the over under, Mo.
1: Going over. I mean, right now, if you look at it, and this will change, but they're projected to be favored in 15 of their 17 games. They're not going to go 15-2, but the schedule sets itself up pretty nicely. There's a lot of uncertainty with the other teams in the division with new head coaches. They have 7 consecutive 1 o'clock Sunday games to start the season, so they can kind of get in rhythm. I think they'll exceed the win total. I don't know if the division is going to be awesome, but I'll make the same guarantee I did 2 years ago and I was wrong about. If Joe plays 17 games, it's a playoff team and it's probably winning the AFC North. I said that 2 years ago. I was dead wrong. I'll double down on it. If he plays a full season, I they may not be legitimate Super Bowl contenders, but I find it hard to believe this team has a losing record if Joe plays every game.
0: We can promise you it will not be too long until we talk again. This way you don't feel lonely out there in Cincinnati, Mo, okay?
1: Just, you know, look, usually it's women who don't call me. So,
0: oh, wow. I mean, all righty then.
2: Oh, we gotta change that, Mo. It's
0: exactly.
2: Love Friday.
0: Yeah, exactly. Love Friday. Yeah, we can't have that.
1: I mean, so I drive home and I listen to you guys, and it's like, man, they used to call me. It was cool.
0: That's enough, Mo. Beat it. We'll talk to you later, okay?
1: See you, fellas.
0: He's an FOFH, a friend of Freddie and Harry. He's the great Mo Egger from ESPN 1530 in Cincinnati. Hit him on the socials at Mo Egger, joining us on Love Friday, Freddie and Harry, with Harry Douglas and Freddie Coleman on ESPN Radio and the ESPN app presented by Progressive Insurance. 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
3: Freddie's got some questions.
0: Who's your team? That's what I want to know.
3: Lucky for him, Harry's got the answers.
2: You heard that, huh, Freddie Gold?
0: I heard it.
3: This is Freddie's questions,
0: mm-hmm.
3: Harry's answers.
0: Double mm-hmm. Best thing about it is H. Douglas does not know exactly what kind of questions I'm going to throw at him. But the best part is, even better, I know the answers will always be good, profound, and thoroughly entertaining. So let's not waste any more time.
3: Number one.
0: Bigger threat to Ohio State in the Big Ten. Is it the Hoosiers from Indiana or the Quack Attack Ducks from Oregon?
2: That's a great question, Freddie Coleman. Wow. You have a lot of change amongst that Indiana football team from what we've seen a season ago. And even though they are the champions, mm-hmm. I'm going to say the Oregon Ducks because they have so many people returning. I'm going to go Oregon.
0: Okay. Dante Moore, I think he's going to have a very special season of quarterback once again for the Quack Attack of the guys up there in Oregon.
3: Number two.
0: Bigger threat in their own division. Is it Seattle to the Rams or the Bills to the Patriots?
2: I'm going to go with Seattle to the Los Angeles Rams because they are the Super Bowl champions. They won that division a season ago. I do believe the Buffalo Bills can win the AFC East for 2026. But Seattle returning so many players on their roster offensively and defensively, that defense is going to be top five once again. But for their quarterback, Sam Darnold, who's won a Super Bowl, before Lamar, before Josh Allen, before Justin Herbert, before Joe Burrow, he has some damn good weapons to get the football to for a second straight season.
3: Number three.
0: Which coach, if you could go back in time in college, which coach would you play for? Kurt Cignetti of Indiana or Ryan Day of The Ohio State University?
2: Bobby Petrino. I know it's not the most sexiest thing for people to hear from me because of how they feel about Bobby Petrino, but he did everything he was supposed to do with me at the University of Louisville. And his brother, Paul Petrino, who was my offensive coordinator and my wide receiver coach, he has a lot to do with me making it to the NFL. He took the time out to work with me every day one-on-one to be better at my craft, and he never allowed me to be satisfied. Always thankful, but never allowed me to be satisfied. I would have a 100-yard game, and he would come in that next day, so damn what?
0: Right.
2: Can you do it again? Can you be consistent? And to this day, that's how I tell my son. So what, you had a good game? Can you do it again? Can you be consistent? Because you either get better or you get worse. There's no damn gray area. And that's what Paul Petrino used to tell me every single day.
0: Okay.
2: Love you, coach.
0: Well played, Mr. Peanut.
3: Number four.
0: Which is the third best conference behind the Big Ten and the SEC? Is it the ACC? Is it the Big 12? Or is it Notre Dame?
2: Notre Dame. By a long stretch, it's Notre Dame. Now, Miami's going to be damn good. SMU as well. Yep. You throw Louisville into the equation. I'm interested to see what the quarterback position is going to look like for Clemson.
0: I think it'll be just fine.
2: That's been a part of the downfall over the last few years. But Notre Dame is a team that a lot of people have penciled in, especially if you go to DraftKings, making bets to win the national championship for this season.
3: Number five.
0: Since you gave a good answer about the coach you love to play for, I know you would not be able to escape this question. Your Atlanta Braves, if you had your choice, who would you rather them beat? The Los Angeles Dodgers or the New York Yankees?
2: Both. Here's why.
0: Oh, no.
2: We have to beat the Los Angeles. Let me give you my answer. In the NLCS, we have to beat the Dodgers.
0: That's what we're doing.
2: First, in order to get to the World Series, to take down the stanky Yankees. Both.
0: Both is not part of the equation.
2: I want both of them, but it can happen, though. So that's why my answer is both. I want to take down the Dodgers, back-to-back World Series champions. I want to make sure when we get to the World Series that the Yankees are there because they think they're all big and bad and tough. I want Aaron Judge to show you that he's not the judge, and he's actually someone that's going to be committed at the crime of not being who he's supposed to be on the baseball field during the World Series, E-Dog and Shannon.
0: Just cheating the game.
3: Number six.
0: And bonus one. You did.
2: I mean, y'all know I am very, very smart, right? Y'all do know that, right?
0: We do know that.
4: Poli sci major.
0: I know. Exactly. You had a wonderful event over the past couple of days providing back-to-school supplies for people in your home state of Georgia, in your area where you grew up in, and they love you so much for doing that because you love doing it. What was your favorite subject in school?
2: History.
0: Okay, like me.
2: Yeah. Man, my favorite teacher, Mary Kaiser, she was my history teacher in 10th grade, and I love that lady to death. I have another teacher that I'm very close with. Her name is Sharon Reddick. Her daughter actually does a lot within my foundation, and she's part of the school board system in Clayton County as well now, too. But, man, Miss Reddick used to tell me, HD, come here. Boy, you got silent lunch till the cows come home. Till pigs fly. That mean I had silent lunch the whole damn year, Freddie.
0: What a surprise.
2: But I was just talking to her daughter, Sherika, yesterday about how we need teachers with that old school presence where these students can, number one, be vulnerable. And I don't want to use be scared of, but understand not to play with them.
0: True. Yeah, that's a great point.
2: Like those.
0: Yeah.
2: Miss Reddick, Miss Donovan that I had, Miss Palavita that I had, Miss Mary Kaiser that I had, Mr. Moody that I had. Listen, I didn't play with them folks.
0: Yeah, and you know
2: now I towed the line a little bit, but I knew not to cross that line with them.
0: Because you know why? Because a lot of teachers had parental support, where you didn't have to worry about somebody's parent coming down and then confronting the teacher. The kid sees that and says, well, I don't have to be afraid of that teacher anymore because my mom and dad will solve the problem for me.
2: Freddie, my mom and dad told them that they can do whatever when it came to me. Oh, and then when I got home, Mikazi, you ain't tell my mom and daddy, did you? I swear I'm gonna be good the next week.
0: Yeah, the next week. I'm glad you keep a promise you couldn't keep. I'll be good the rest of the year. Even the team said, oh, come on, you know better than that, Harry Douglas. He is HD. I'm Freddie Coleman. It's Love Friday, Freddie and Harry on ESPN Radio, the ESPN app, and Sirius XM Channel 80. I gave five teams that are Super Bowl contenders right now that I believe are primed to be disappointments. What team is a Super Bowl contender to you right now that you say to yourself, nope, not buying them, they're going to be a disappointment?
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21: The Bucks playing a dangerous game when you allow a quarterback to go into a lame duck season. It doesn't typically work out for the franchise, right? We saw it with the Dallas Cowboys and Dak Prescott. 2019, Dak was in his final year of his rookie deal. 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
1: I'm Ed Benkin. First up, training camp news and good news for the Green Bay Packers as their tight end returns. Tucker Kraft was taken off the PUP list for Green Bay today. He is recovering from a torn ACL suffered 9 months ago. Meanwhile, Atlanta quarterback Tua Tagovailoa is proceeding cautiously while dealing with what is being called a tweak in his back. Meanwhile, Tua says he is enjoying settling in with the new system and his new teammates.
2: I think the coolest thing about the system is the guys. I mean, if you don't have good guys, I mean, any system, you know, can be good. But it's just the guys, the camaraderie with the guys up front.
1: There's no word when Tua will return to full practices for Atlanta. In baseball, the Yankees topped the Cubs at Wrigley today, 2-0. Meanwhile, the Pirates have an early 2-0 lead on the Reds. Orioles first baseman Ryan Mountcastle has suffered a torn oblique during his recovery from a fracture in his left foot. Team says Mountcastle could miss the remainder of the season. The Mets sent left-handed reliever A.J. Minter to the Twins in exchange for a pair of minor leaguers. News from college basketball, Wichita State has given head coach Paul Mills a 3-year contract extension.
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0: 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So I gave my five Super Bowl contenders that could be disappointments when it's all said and done. If you missed it,
1: number five,
0: the Dallas Cowboys.
1: Number four,
0: the Denver Broncos.
1: Number three,
0: the Baltimore Ravens.
1: Number two,
0: the Chicago Bears.
1: Number one,
0: the Los Angeles Rams. Those are the five Super Bowl contenders that I believe could be primed for a disappointing season. HD, what was one that did not make the list that you believe, yep, I don't think they're going to live up to those expectations?
2: It will be the San Francisco 49ers if they continuously sustain injuries like they have the last few years. It's already starting their wide receiver group. That's why they had to go sign Deebo Samuel. When you look at Brandon Ayuk, no one knows what he has going on. Trust me, man. I literally mean no one. And Christian Kirk, he's dealing with a calf injury. And Ricky Pearsall, he sprained his PCL last year. Some swelling and some tightness, some discomfort. Mm-hmm. In that area currently right now, so he's not out there practicing. Luckily, they signed Mike Evans, but the San Francisco 49ers, if they continuously have this injury history.
0: So which Super Bowl contender, according to you at 888-SAY-ESPN, 888-729-3776, is primed for a disappointing season? Brian in Texas, what you got? Hey. Go ahead, Brian.
3: Hey. I think the Kansas City Chiefs, because of the Bienemann situation, do we know Patrick Mahomes, if he's going to be back? But now that we got that out the way, Mr. Douglas, sir,
2: I just
3: want to thank you. And if you ever come to Austin with game day, I've got to shake your hand. I hear you about these five-hour energies. I got one of those last week. Told the old lady, hey, I'm coming home. And a little blue magic situation going on. And you know, Mr. Douglas, I felt like a champion. After a little tap-out situation, all I could hear was Bruce Buffer and news.
2: Yeah, that's what I'm talking about, Brian.
1: Friday.
2: There's nothing like a good old 5 hour energy, baby, to represent your Love Friday the right way, Mr. Brian in Texas.
0: The only thing better about that was the fact was the post game report. He didn't leave out any details.
2: No.
0: He gave us a pretty good idea.
2: It's okay to tap out sometimes.
0: He gave us a good idea.
2: Because you tap out don't mean that's a negative thing, it can be a positive thing, ladies and gentlemen.
0: Especially depending on the company you keep. Larry in Texas, which Super Bowl contender do you believe is primed for a disappointing season?
4: Baltimore again. Every year, everyone always picks Baltimore to go, and they disappoint every year. And I'll be so happy when they disappoint everyone. As a true Steelers fan, it'll be great again.
2: I knew it was an agenda, Larry. Mm-hmm. I knew it. I knew something had to be connected where your fandom does not like the Baltimore Ravens. But I'm not going to say that's a bad pick, because they're number three on Freddie Coleman's list for a reason. Obviously, if you felt that way, Freddie Coleman felt the same way. But I don't feel that way.
0: Okay.
2: This is going to be the team that represents the AFC in the Super Bowl versus the Los Angeles Rams.
0: All right. Look at you. 40 days away from the NFL season, and you said that with your chest about the Baltimore Ravens. Never mind the fact that they had a lot of close losses last year. That got the coach fired, but I digress. One of our favorites is Anthony in Dallas. I got a pretty good idea which Super Bowl contender, Anthony, you believe will be a disappointment.
5: Well, it certainly ain't going to be my Steelers, but it's definitely going to be them Dallas Cowboys. What up, fellas?
0: What up, What's Anthony? Up, what up, dude?
5: Friday.
1: Love Friday.
5: What up, HD? My Georgia dog. What up, baby?
2: Hey, Anthony, make sure tonight or today you go get you a 5 hour energy and, you know, just let the magic take care of itself.
5: Hey, brother, I'm 61 years old. I don't need that. I don't have that problem.
0: Attaboy.
5: But I might take it up just because you suggested it, brother.
0: Okay. See?
5: But let me get on them Cowboys, man. I've been living here for 14 years. Dude, for 30 years, they've been talking about the Cowboys being a Super Bowl contender. Man, they ain't made it to the NFC Championship game. How can they be a Super Bowl contender, man? Make me understand, my brother. Make me understand.
0: Anthony, here's why I believe, and you and I are on the same page. A lot is expected of the Dallas Cowboys because they think the defense is going to be so much better. How about the offense? That'll be scary. Okay, until I actually see it. I mean, Christian Parker has the goods. There's no doubt about that. They do have personnel. Still got to see it on the field. And to your point, Anthony, and believe me, I'm saying this as a Cowboys fan, many, many times so far in the last week on different shows, it's not a reach for the Cowboys to think that they can actually have a chance to be a Super Bowl contender. I know a setup when I hear one. I know a stinky fish when I smell one. And HD, you the one that bought with the bait. Oh, yeah. That could Cowboys, they can claim being a Super Bowl contender. I know a royal scam when I see one.
2: Not this time, Freddie.
0: Mm-hmm.
2: I'm coming straight.
0: Mm-hmm.
2: No chaser.
0: Mm-hmm.
2: To the point.
0: Yeah.
2: When it comes to...
0: Mm-hmm.
2: How about them Cowboys?
0: Okay. All right. I'm not buying it. Jay in the Queen City of Cincinnati at 888-729-3776. Jay, which Super Bowl contender you believe is primed for a disappointing season?
1: Hey, what's up, fellas? Happy Love Friday. Hey. We'll go with Green Bay, man. I don't look like they're getting Michael back no time soon, man. And I just don't see Green Bay. I've been hearing a lot about their talking. They could probably end up third, if not last, in that division, man. Y'all have a good day. Happy Love Friday.
2: Yeah, Green Bay lost their last five games, including the playoffs, and we've seen that pass rush be drastically different without Michael Parsons. How long is it going to take him to get back into the fold? But then when he does return, is he going to be the Micah that we are so accustomed to seeing?
0: Yeah.
2: Making life a living hell for offensive linemen, lining up as a zero technique, three technique, five technique, nine technique, everywhere you can think of on the defensive line. Is he still going to be that Michael Parsons when he comes back, or does he have to work to get to that point for the 2026 season?
0: My view is he won't be that when he comes back. We won't see that till 2027. Because it's going to take a year, not so much the physical attributes you need to be a special player, but even the mental that can really work in your mind. Can I do it? Can I push off? Can I be that explosive player? That takes a long time mentally and spiritually for your mind and mind to catch up with your body. And when you've never had an injury like that, like he's never had in his NFL life or his football life, that mental will be a lot tougher to be a hurdle to overcome than the physical, no matter how talented Micah Parsons is. 888-SAY-ESPN, 888-729-3776. It's Love Friday, Freddie and Harry with Harry Douglas and Freddie Coleman on ESPN Radio and the ESPN app. Which Super Bowl contender is primed for a disappointing season? Christopher in Virginia, you are up.
6: I got the Chicago Bears. Respectful how they ended the season last year, but 45 years of watching professional sports in America has taught me that it takes a couple of seasons, a few seasons, for the stench of a horrible culture to wear off. So I don't think just yet they make the leap, if they make it at all, but they definitely disappoint this season.
2: I do believe Caleb is going to be better. I'm just wondering overall, Luther Burden III, he's going to have a massive jump from his rookie season. DJ Moore. Roma Dunze is going to have to remain healthy, too.
0: I think two guys on that offense I think could be very, very special this year. You mentioned one, Luther Burden III. The other one's Colston Loveland, the tight end. I think he's going to be sensational. Do not be surprised if he has 80 catches.
2: He might have over 1,000 yards, too.
0: Right. Believe me, you can see he became more of a matchup problem. They kept getting him the football consistently, especially in the last five to six games of the regular season. I think both of those guys with their explosive plays could be massive for that Bears offense. Nick in New York, my friend, what you got for us on Freddie and Harry?
7: Gentlemen, how are you?
0: Good, Nick. How are you, my man?
7: I'm so relieved. I told the producer this is not going to be a take on who's not making the playoffs or who may disappoint. This is me shouting out everyone, including myself, who took the bar exam this week, Tuesday and Wednesday. It was a completely horrific experience to go through 10 weeks of studying just to get here. But wow, it's over, and hopefully I never have to do it again. Hopefully everyone that I know and love never has to do it again. And to anyone listening in Washington State, I'm sorry for what you had to go through.
2: So Nick, when will you have the results?
0: Yeah, that's what I want to know.
7: This is the great part. I got to wait until about the end of October to know. And then the time to sign up for the, I know. And the time to sign up for the next session, which is in February, is like within a week of that, if you're lucky. So, you know, all the cruelty of the 10 weeks of the exam, studying, taking it, whatever. And then they really just toy with you right until the end.
0: Well, put it this way, Nick, make sure you enjoy your summer, because you've earned the right to enjoy your summer after going through 2 months and 2 weeks of that in preparation for the bar exam.
2: So, Nick, I'm also going to speak it into existence. You make sure you call us back when you find out that you passed that bar exam.
0: Amen.
2: You call back Freddie and Harry so we can celebrate you, my man.
7: Second time, and the second time only sometime in October, when I tell you there's an Esquire at the end of my name.
0: You got it. You got it. Thank you so much, Nick, in New York, for that call and also for having a chance to do something like that. And hopefully everything is going to work out for you. He is Harry Douglas. I am Freddie Coleman. It is Love Friday when it comes to Freddie and Harry. Many will call 888-729-3776, but only one can be the call of the week. And you know it's always going to be good. This is ESPN Radio, the ESPN app, and Sirius XM Channel 80. 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

0: He's Harry Douglas. I'm Freddie Coleman. 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
0: Big Mike in Texas, one of our favorites. Big Mike, give us a Super Bowl contender that you believe will be a disappointing team when it's all said and done.
3: All right, what's up, guys?
0: What's going on, brother?
3: First of all, I got to say, I hate the Green Bay Packers. And the only team I hate more than the Green Bay Packers is probably the St. Louis Cardinals. But they're neck and neck. The Green Bay Packers is not even in Super Bowl contention. Chicago Bears is in Super Bowl contention. That's why we're talking about them. The last caller called talk about they're no Super Bowl contenders. Mm-hmm. And they're going to be disappointing. Nobody's calling about the Green Bay Packers being disappointed. They don't make the doggone Super Bowl. I'm sorry. It's Love Friday.
1: Love Friday.
3: Yeah, it's Love Friday. All right. Okay. The Cincinnati Bengals got a problem. They always had a problem. They don't draft well, and they don't develop their players. Their offensive line is going to be the same terrible offensive line no matter what they do. Joe Burrow and the Cincinnati Bengals don't only have a shot to be in the Super Bowl. No matter, they got an easy schedule, but unless you get bubble wrap or something, you know, if you can get airbags around a quarterback when the defense will get real close, they deploy. Joe Burrow's not going to make it through the season. He never do. So I would say they would be disappointing. But another thing is disappointing. Love Friday is going to be moved up next Friday,
4: but it's still
3: in the evening time.
4: But yeah.
3: And I realized I had to rearrange my whole life for Love Friday. I had to make some confessions to my wife, you know. Because the evening time is the right time for us, you know, if it's necessary, you know, on Friday night. So I'm like, man, I got a problem. So I've been working it out, you know. And so, because we normally have, you know, a Cabernet or something, you know, a Cabernet. I have a single malt. And then after y'all show, yeah, we're good. So I don't know what I'm going to do, but I think we're going to have a late night Love Friday from now on.
5: And most importantly, Big Mike, make sure you go get one of them 5-hour energies. It's going to make everything better.
3: I'm going to need that because I get up early in the morning. I have to laugh, so I got to get that fruity rainbow.
0: Big Mike, never, ever, ever disappoint.
5: He is literally one of the funniest people I've ever heard in my life. It's genuinely, it's a genuine indicative form of who Big Mike is.
0: Mm-hmm. Believe me, even though we've never had a chance to meet Big Mike, and hopefully somehow,
5: I feel like we already have.
0: There's
5: but
0: no
5: we
0: doubt.
5: Haven't, but I feel like we have.
0: There's no doubt about that. Just the way he is very, very transparent to the nth degree about what's going on in his life. He does not mind sharing. And that's what we love about people that call into our show, that are part of our show. Everybody can be themselves. You don't have to be a second somebody else. You can be your first you, and that's going to be completely okay. So keep on keeping on with that.
5: The Green Bay Packers aren't even Super Bowl contenders.
0: I know.
5: We've been talking about the Bears. Big Mike, we love you, man.
0: Absolutely. We love everybody out there that gives us a chance each and every day. Like he mentioned and like everybody knows now, we'll be on from 5 to 8 starting this Monday. That'll be the new time for the show when it comes to Freddie and Harry. Amber and Ian comes your way next. For Harry Douglas, E-Dog Eric Hanneman, Shannon Penn, I'm Freddie Coleman. This has been Love Friday, Freddie and Harry on the mighty ESPN Radio. Take care. God bless. As
3: Love
0: always,
3: Friday.
0: Keep
6: When's
0: cool.
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0: Superpower for a guy like Baker Mayfield in college and in the National Football League. 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
0: Oh, they've heard it time and time again this NFL offseason. Oh, Patriots, you're going to get your comeuppance. The day of reckoning is going to happen. The season is schedule is going to be stronger, and then you're going to retreat back from being a Super Bowl team that you were last year. Well, Mike Vrabel, Drake May, and now A.J. Brown, erstwhile the Philadelphia Eagles wide receiver, they're not trying to hear that. They believe they have the stones once again to not just get back to the Super Bowl, but to win the whole thing when it's all said and done. If anything, that kind of fuel has made it possible for the Patriots to say, we'll see about that. They believe what they have after what happened last year is sustainable, no matter who they're going to play or what the schedule is going to look like. Remember, you've been warned. Mike Vrabel, A.J. Brown, and Drake may have heard it, and they may turn it against you when it's all said and done. For the ESPN Radio Sports Beat, I'm Freddie Coleman of ESPN Radio's Freddie and Harry.
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15: I'm Ed Bengen. First up, baseball on the final day of July and just a few days before the trade deadline. One trade made today where the Mets send left-hander reliever A.J. Minter to the Twins in exchange for a pair of minor leaguers. On the diamond, Shohei Ohtani is expected to be back in the lineup of the Dodgers this evening. He sat out last night's game as he continues to deal with his knee problem. The Dodgers open up a series with the Red Sox tonight. L.A. looking for win number 70 on the season. Boston now holding the second wild card spot in the American League. The Yankees hold the top wild card spot, and earlier today, they shot out the Cubs at Wrigley.
16: He can play the position now.
17: High fly ball, deep left center. PCA back, looking up, see ya! A long home run for Rosario. Yankees first hit, and they lead 1-0.
15: That call for the Yes Network as New York beats Chicago 2-0. The two teams will play again tomorrow night, and the game can be heard right here on ESPN Radio. One other game underway. Pirates leading the Reds 3-2 in the third. Pittsburgh 2.5 games out of a wild card spot in the National League. To football, the Packers welcome back their starting tight end. Tucker Kraft was taken off the PUP list by the team today. He's recovering from a torn ACL suffered 9 months ago. Atlanta quarterback Tua Tagovailoa continues to deal with what he is calling a tweak in his back, but insists the injury is not serious. There's no timetable as far as when he will be able to return to full practice. Michael Penix Jr. also continues to recover from his knee injury. In college basketball, Wichita State has given head coach Paul Mills a 3-year contract extension with the Shockers.

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1: I don't like your tone about the Waffle House.
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1: It is.
2: It's all the same.
1: No, it's not.
2: It's a corporate.
1: No, every Waffle House is different. 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
2: I've never had a pecan waffle at a Waffle House I didn't enjoy. Okay, that's a universal Waffle House.
1: Oh,
2: I can walk
1: Lord.
2: Into any Waffle House. And you're going to give me them covered, smothered, smashed, whatever.
1: I will not go to a new Waffle House.
2: When I was in college, I used to tear Waffle House up. But I guess my Waffle House days are kind of...
1: I was there yesterday.
2: You were there at Waffle House yesterday?
1: Yesterday. Don't tell my wife.
0: Now, here's Amber and Ian on ESPN Radio.

0: Chicago. He is back with us here on ESPN Radio, live from Dallas, Texas. You're listening to Amber and Ian. We are presented to you by Progressive Insurance. You even asked Dan Lanning about Waffle House.
1: I did. First of all, I didn't realize that you used you said pecan.
0: Did I say pecan or pecan?
1: Not pecan. You said pecan.
0: What?
1: Hold on.
0: I use those pretty
1: I thought you were a Southern girl. Pecan?
0: I normally say pecan. I normally say pecan.
1: It was pecan. That's what jumped out to me, right? And I don't even remember how we got on that conversation. Stosh went deep. That was like a year ago, right?
0: Well, how long it's been since you and I have worked together.
1: Hold on a second. I just at Big Ten Media Day since Monday, right? So it hadn't been that long. So pecan jumped out to me. But in my question to Dan Lanning, head coach at Oregon, they just got Chick-fil-A last year in Eugene. My daughter goes to Oregon. My daughter is a recruiting intern for the Oregon football team. The line, she said, for takeout just to go at that new Chick-fil-A in Eugene was a mile long. A mile. You know what happens when they serve at every recruiting meeting and every recruiting session at Oregon?
0: What?
1: Chick-fil-A.
0: Yeah.
1: Right?
0: I mean, I believe
1: it's a Southern thing. So Waffle House, my question was building chemistry in the portal world. And then I said, on a lighter note, you just got Chick-fil-A to Eugene. I know that that's you're serving that a lot at recruiting sessions. What would a Waffle House do in recruiting the Southeast? And that's when Lanning, who has spent time on Nick Saban's staff in Georgia, and he's like, dude, Waffle House, let's go, man.
0: Yeah.
1: You heard it. So there you go. That's where that clip came from. They clipped out the legit question and just went with the Waffle House part, and therefore Dan Lanning and I are now a meme. There you go.
0: You went viral for it. I've never seen a Chick-fil-A that doesn't have a line a mile long, although they're efficient as heck out there.
1: Amazing.
0: People taking your order, and they've got the whole system. When maybe the best part of living in Georgia, we no longer live in Georgia, we're back in Florida, we had a brief stint living in Georgia. At Georgia, even at my kids' elementary school, they had Chick-fil-A day for lunch. Chick-fil-A
1: Stop
0: was
1: it. When you Stop live,
0: yeah,
1: it.
0: He had Chick-fil-A every Tuesday for school lunch.
1: So you know what Georgia. It does when it comes to recruiting, right? I mean, yeah. There's little things that can go a long way, especially when you're in the Pacific Northwest. So there you go. So you get
0: absolutely.
1: It.
0: Absolutely. I get it. I certainly get it. So Ian is back from Big Ten Media Days. What was your biggest takeaway, partner?
1: Kurt Cignetti is just a flat-out gangster. This dude is different, and to say that the head coach at Indiana, not basketball, not Bobby Knight, right? I mean, we're talking about the head coach of Indiana football has now become an intimidating personality, where members of the media are damn near, I'm not gonna say scared, right? But you're thinking and phrasing your question, what you're going to ask him in a public setting, very, very well, because he will annihilate you. And when I say annihilate, not in a demeaning factor, but man, he just doesn't care. All he wants to do is win. That's it. And if you ask a dumb question, he's going to call you out on it. If you ask an intelligent question, he's going to give you a remarkable answer. But that dude, man, I'm telling you, I don't remember.

0: a coach in 2 years that has gone from people looking like they're horse shack, going back to the Welcome Back Carter days, of raising their hand, going, "I have a question for you." Like, and all of a sudden now, like, he's looking for questions. Since I'd say Jim Tressel in year two, after he won the Natty, from when he got hired to after winning the national championship, he was a very intimidating personality. Nick Saban, obviously a very intimidating personality. Man, Kurt Cignetti has become that guy in college football. He is the most intimidating interview right now going, if you don't know him and if you don't ask the right question. That's my number one. Number two, Oregon's damn good. Ohio State is damn good. Indiana is damn good. And there's two sleepers that are brand logo teams, Amber, that I don't know how you say they're sleepers when it comes to a potential college football playoff run, but it's USC and Michigan. So you tell me, how do you say they're sleepers when it's USC and Michigan?
1: Right. I definitely have a hard time with Michigan as part of that conversation because they just won the national championship so recently. I understand, very different regime than that one. Nevertheless, you're still talking about that sort of pedigree when you're talking about that program. Obviously, it's been a lot longer for USC, but both of those brands, I feel like, are too big to categorize them as sleepers. But I understand what you're doing there. Here is Kurt Cignetti on the Big Ten, because of those top three you just mentioned and some of those other names you threw in there, being the best conference in college football.
2: The Big Ten is the best league in football, and a lot of really good football teams. It's hard to win on the road. Very physical football teams, very well coached. It definitely prepares you for the playoffs. There's no doubt about it. The numbers speak for themselves. I mean, we don't run a hype machine up here in the Midwest. We believe everything's earned, not given. And when we fall short, we say we fell short. We don't cry a river, whine, and complain.
0: I said, come on. That was a direct shot at the SEC, right?
1: See, I think that was a shot at Notre Dame. Because
0: really?
1: We were talking about this when we played that sound last night. Who in the SEC fell short and was whining and complaining? I feel like that was Notre Dame last season. That was, and I don't even know if they were whining and complaining that much, but they were the ones that just barely fell short when it came to the head-to-head against Miami with the postseason.
0: They did take their ball and go home. They refused to play in a bowl game, to your point. But I that's a great observation because I hadn't thought about Notre Dame. I was going back to what the SEC was and all the noise coming out of the SEC at SEC Media Days last week, where it was, we're their deeper conference. I mean, they may have three consecutive titles, but we're so much deeper. Well, hold on a minute. You used to tout that you were winning titles, right? Now now that you haven't won in 3 years, and you're now going to tout that you're deeper, but maybe not the best. That was a long standing conversation, and I think Sig, that's where he was going. Even having been on Nick Saban's staff, and he's been in the SEC, man, I took it as a shot at the Southeastern Conference. And by the way, to your point, I hadn't thought about it. Go ahead and throw Notre Dame in there also. Yeah, you can throw them in, right? And Sig was basically saying, hey, if we don't win, we ain't whining and complaining. We're just gonna try and get better. And I love everything about that guy, man. He is a full-on just godfather gangster. Love him.
1: I mean, it does come down to how you want to judge these conferences, right? I mean, if you're talking who has more talent and who has better teams overall in terms of the numbers, I would say it's the SEC. If you're talking about who has the best teams, it's obviously then got to be the Big Ten. They've won the national title here for years
0: the best, plural, in a row. The best to me is who's got the crown, who's wearing it.
1: Well, and if that's the only barometer,
0: that's it. Done.
1: Then it's not that's a conversation. It. Then obviously it's the Big Ten. I don't think that's the barometer, but I'm also very much an SEC girl. So I'm going to certainly argue that for me, it's talent and how many teams are actually good in the conference. But it depends what you want to measure it by. I mean, it's no different than an athlete conversation that we have. Is it better for LeBron to have been to
0: Correct.
1: 13 finals or whatever it is, and MJ went to six, but he was 6-for-6. The dumb conversations that we have when it comes to the greatest as well.
0: This is not a dumb conversation, though. You put ketchup on a hot dog. I could not believe what I heard in our pre-show meeting. I witnessed a prominent media member put ketchup on a Chicago hot dog at Big Ten Media Days.
1: Well, real quick, what is the difference between a hot dog and a Chicago hot dog?
0: Well, a Chicago hot dog, it's got the brat. It's
1: is
0: more
1: it a brat? Because that's different to
0: hold
1: a hot
0: on.
1: Dog.
0: It's a big hot dog. It's more, it's brat-ish, but you have the sauerkraut, right? I mean, you got the mustard, and it's a perfect bun, but it's a bigger dog. It's all dressed up. I would never, ever, ever put ketchup on a dog, especially a Chicago dog. You, on the other hand, said, yeah, no, I'm good with it.
1: I'll put ketchup on a hot dog. Like, if it was just a hot dog, I'm not offended by ketchup on a hot dog. Now, when you're telling me there's sauerkraut and mustard, I'm not putting ketchup on sauerkraut. That's where I'm drawing the line there. So if there's sauerkraut and mustard, and particularly if it's a brat, then I'm not using ketchup. I don't need ketchup. All I need is the mustard and the sauerkraut.
0: But you're putting ketchup.
1: If we're talking just a regular hot dog, I'm not offended by ketchup on it.
0: Do you put ketchup on hot dogs?
1: I don't know. I don't eat hot dogs. When was the last time I had a hot dog? I'd probably give it a go. I put ketchup on hamburgers.
0: What? Yeah, that's fine.
1: Why
0: put ketchup on a dog? Hell no.
1: What's the difference? All right. 888-ESPN if you want to chime into the conversation. Coming up next here on Amber and Ian. Who are the underrated quarterbacks who could have a
0: Would
1: Sam
0: you put ketchup
1: Darnold
0: on a hot dog?
1: type of resurgence? We'll talk about it right here on ESPN Radio.
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0: We were going to talk quarterbacks here in this segment, but somehow we tripped and fell into a conversation about hot dogs and condiments. 888-SAY-ESPN, if you'd like to chime in to the conversation here. You can also find him at Ian Fitz, ESPN. You can find me at Amber W Sports. So let's head out to the phone lines. Kilroy.
1: Well, hold on. Background for people just tuning in. You said you put ketchup on a hot dog. I witnessed a media member in Chicago putting ketchup on a hot dog. And I'm like, no.
0: But a Chicago dog, which again, sounds different. Now, I've been to Chicago. I did not fire up a hot dog while I was in Chicago.
1: Look, like
0: I did
1: relish,
0: have Chicago pizza.
1: It's got a lot of relish or kraut. Whatever. Yeah, I mean, I'm putting hot mustard on it. That's it. Done. End of conversation. That's the only condiment. That's all I'm putting on in any hot dog, much less a Chicago dog.
0: Like a regular hot dog at a ballpark, I have no problem putting ketchup in addition to mustard.
1: Hell no.
0: Or one or the other on that hot dog.
1: No.
0: Right? Nothing wrong with that.
1: No.
0: 888-SAY-ESPN.
1: Hell
0: Kilroy.
1: No.
0: Kilroy is calling us from Alabama. Hey, Kilroy, what say you?
2: Amber's totally right about this. Now, I'll give a caveat. There's different types of hot dogs. Are we talking about an actual brat wiener on there? Probably not the ketchup. But you're just run-of-the-mill ballpark hot dog. Fire up one at one of your little gas station spots on the way to work. You put ketchup on it. Mustard is the part that's optional. And sauerkraut, we fought two world wars not to have that stuff on our hot dogs. I said what I said.
0: Thanks,
1: it may
0: Kilroy.
1: Not be kraut. It may be like a relish, whatever, right? I mean, look.
0: So I like sauerkraut on a brat, but to Kilroy's point, there's a big darn difference between a bratwurst and a regular
1: hot
0: dog.
1: Look, I completely get that, but my point is I wouldn't even put – there's no way ketchup is coming near a hot dog at a ballpark. If I'm at a Major League Baseball game, hell no.
0: That's
1: no,
0: lunacy.
1: Zero chance there's ketchup going near my hot dog.
0: That's most people's go-to.
1: Heck,
0: at
1: no!
0: a ballpark.
1: No!
0: Near the hot dog.
1: It's mustard.
0: Let's say ESPN. Chuck is calling us from North Carolina. Hey, Chuck, go ahead.
3: Hey, look, I'm from the South, okay? So you can have chili, cheese, and slaw on your hot dog. Now, when he was talking about your run-of-the-mill ballpark, he wasn't talking about at the ballpark. He's talking about ballpark hot dogs. And you just put a little line of ketchup and a little line of mustard. My dad would put a little bit of onion on it. But if you're going to have the Chicago dog, you don't put ketchup on that. It's, I think it's relish, sport peppers, tomatoes, sauerkraut, dill pickle, celery salt. There's a combination on a celery seed bun with a beef frankfurter. So there's a difference. And then a bratwurst, which I lived in Michigan, and I had a mom from Michigan, I mean from Wisconsin, it's a brat with just mustard and sauerkraut. That's it. You don't put anything else. You don't put cheese. You don't do any of that. You just have a bratwurst with mustard and sauerkraut. That's it.
0: Thanks for the call, Chuck. Chuck seems like a
1: Boy.
0: Bit of a hot dog bratwurst connoisseur.
1: Damn.
0: This Chuck. He covered all bases there. I will say,
1: well, how's California feel, Chuck?
0: Well, he mentioned a whole lot of stuff on a whole lot of hot dogs.
4: By the
0: and
4: way,
0: at some point, it's way too much. I've never even heard of slaw on
4: I
0: a hot
4: looked
0: dog.
4: Up the official like Chicago-style recipe. He got it 100% correct.
0: Really?
4: Like, he nailed everything. Also, by the way, as I mentioned in the break, it does specifically say ketchup strictly forbidden.
0: But
1: there you go.
0: Because we're talking
1: Thank
0: about
1: you.
0: A Chicago hot dog that apparently has everything else in the world on it except for ketchup. That's what I'm
1: again,
0: learning today.
1: I would not put ketchup on any hot dog.
0: All right, well, let's continue.
1: If I'm making it in my house, if it's coming off my grill, or if I'm at the yard, nope. Ketchup does not belong on a hot dog.
0: That's such a weird take. Let's continue to hear from the people. Andre is calling us from Chicago. Hey, Andre, what's up?
5: Hi. So I will tell you that Ian is absolutely right. There's absolutely no ketchup on a dog. But sauerkraut, brat style, he's all wrong. The hot dog and a poppy seed bun, it is mustard. Not just relish, it's a Kelly Green relish, onion,
1: He's right.
5: tomato,
1: yeah.
5: dill pickle, sport peppers, and celery salt. That is a Chicago style dog, not a Chicago dog. We don't call it Chicago dog.
0: All
5: I'm
0: right.
5: just telling you, thanks for the call.
0: Thank thanks, Andre. I mean, he's calling us from Chicago. I feel like that's why he was so specific about even the type of relish. I don't know what any of that stuff is he just talked about.
1: Look, it looked like kraut, whatever, right? Yeah. I mean, I didn't have one, but I looked at this particular media member in front of me. I'm not going to out them. Well, maybe I will later. But anyway, and when ketchup went on that thing, I'm like, what are you doing? Why?
0: What? Ketchup
1: does not belong
0: on
1: that.
0: Top of the other 10 condiments that sound like it's on top.
1: Yeah, it's a spicy mustard. It's a relish, right? You know, yeah. But again, I don't care where. It's not even just a Chicago dog. I'm not putting ketchup ever. I think you should damn near be arrested and thrown in jail if you're putting ketchup on a hot dog.
0: That's such a common thing to put ketchup on.
1: No, it's not.
0: From Pennsylvania. Hey, Tom, what's up? Go ahead.
6: Hey, I just want to say the hot dog is one of the best mediums for anything you want on it. But the classic hot dog is a line of ketchup down one side, a line of mustard down the other side, sprinkled with chopped onions, and that is the classic 4th of July hot dog.
1: Tom, you are now incarcerated. Go to jail, right? I mean, it's like you're playing, you know, Monopoly. You don't get $200 for pass and go. Nope, you're fined $200.
0: Right, that is the classic. Tom's right. I mean, that's
1: no.
0: Do you just not like ketchup?
1: I love ketchup on fries, on a burger, on a grilled chicken sandwich. Yeah, but on a hot dog, hell no.
0: Oh,
1: and especially in Chicago. Nope.
0: Mike is calling us from Michigan. Hey, Mike, you're up.
7: Hey, how you guys doing?
0: We're great, thanks.
7: Good, all right. So, first of all, qualify myself. I'm on the Hot Dog Wall of Fame in Rockford, Michigan. 16 years old, 12 chili dogs.
0: Okay.
7: And worked at a Chicago restaurant. So it sounds like somebody already clarified while I was calling in what's actually on a Chicago dog. Very specific. Ketchup shouldn't even belong close to the conversation. In Michigan, we do conies. Once again, ketchup, not even close to the conversation. A coney, simple coney sauce, onions, mustard, that's it. A brat, totally different deal. Onions, mustard, that's it.
1: Yep.
7: There's one instance where ketchup belongs on a hot dog. That is showing up at a random barbecue when they have Dollar General hot dogs, and you got to do whatever you can
1: to get it
7: to
1: down.
7: Make that a hot dog.
1: To get it down your gullet. I get it. That's good.
0: Well, maybe that's why the other caller said you're run-of-the-mill ballpark, and I thought he meant you're at a ballpark, but maybe he was referencing a specific type of brand hot dog. When you're just at the barbecue and they're just buying the store-bought, you know, hot dogs.
1: I swear to you, Mike could be my brother. I mean, we are in step. Bam. Done. Right there. Yeah. I'm with you, Mike.
0: Yeah. Well, Jake sent us, our associate producer, he sent us a picture of the Chicago hot dog. And, I mean, there's too much on it, man. Like, this sliced tomatoes. And there's
1: heaven.
0: Whole pickles in this picture plus the relish.
1: Heaven.
0: There's chopped onion. I mean, there's too much going on on this hot dog.
1: Come on with it.
0: Who needs all that? A chili dog also? Who needs all that? That's just slop on bread is what that is. Coming up next here on Amber and Ian, a lot of changes at Penn State going into 2026. We're going to hear from their new quarterback next right here.
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1: I'm Ed Mankin. We start with another busy Friday of baseball. One game earlier today, the Yankees shut out the Cubs at Wrigley Field by a count of 2-0. Those two teams play again tomorrow night. We'll have that game for you here on ESPN Radio. The Phillies and Orioles are tied at 2, but Baltimore has already suffered a loss today. First baseman Ryan Mountcastle suffered a torn oblique during his recovery from a fracture in his left foot. The team says he may miss the remainder of the season. The Reds now lead the Pirates 5-3 in the fourth, and the Guardians have jumped out to a 1-0 lead over the Diamondbacks. Also in the second, the White Sox lead the Rays 2-0. Earlier, the Mets sent left-handed reliever A.J. Minter to the Twins in exchange for a pair of minor leaguers. Well, ESPN's Jeff Passan talked about who else may be traded away for the Mets before Monday's deadline.
2: There's a lot, and they're all pitchers. And today, Freddy Peralta was scratched from his start because there's a belief that sometime within the next 24 to 48 hours, he is going to move. It's not just Peralta, though. It's Clay Holmes, who has an even bigger market than Freddy Peralta. And it's Luke Weaver, who the Mets don't have to trade necessarily.
1: Peralta was scratched for the Mets game against the Marlins. That game is scoreless in the second inning. Shohei Ohtani is expected to return to the lineup for the Dodgers tonight. He sat out last night's game as he continues to deal with a knee injury. LA looking for win number 70 on the season as the Dodgers open up a series with the Red Sox. NFL training camp news. Packers tight end Tucker Kraft was taken off the team's PUP list. He's recovering from a torn ACL suffered 9 months ago. And Atlanta quarterback Tua Tagovailoa continues to recover from what's being called a tweak in his back.
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4: Every year in college football, a lot of the talk focuses on the quarterback position, but this year in particular, there's going to be a lot of attention on that quarterback position because there is a lot of talent in college football in the P4 at quarterback. And there is one quarterback, Ian. You're listening to Amber and Ian. We're presented to you by Progressive Insurance. There's one quarterback who maybe isn't being talked about enough. Rocco Becht is now a fifth-year senior, a three-year starter at Iowa State. He followed Matt Campbell to Penn State. He'll benefit from a friendly Big Ten schedule there, and he might have a big year.
5: A lot of people are comparing him to Bo Nix, which is damn, Amber. I mean, that's high praise, right? There's none other quarterback in college football right now that's active that has more wins than Rocco Becht. Same as Bo Nix when he was at Oregon. I mean, he's played a lot of ball. Wicked smart, and his dad, a lot like Bo Nix, his pops played the game, and Anthony Becht, but Anthony Becht was also a first-round pick, now head coach in the UFL. Just a remarkable talent and a great asset to lean on. But I don't think enough people in this quarterback class where, again, Amber, last year on paper, it was supposed to be a monster year, right? And Garrett Nussmeier gets hurt in fall camp at LSU. Lenora Sellers, doesn't have the year that we all expected him to. Nor did Cade Klubnik. Going down the list of guys that, on paper, we all thought, hey, first-round picks. Well, things happen. This is a dude where, is he a first-round pick right now? No. But could he be just a steal in the NFL? Absolutely, man, because he's got something about him, Amber, that is just different. And that's Rocco Becht.
4: Well, and he'll be on the stage to play himself into a first-round pick if that ends up being possible this season. He had a 24-12 record with the Cyclones, 64 touchdowns, 27 interceptions, and now he's at Penn State with his coach. You had the opportunity, Ian, to sit down with Rocco Becht. You just got back from Chicago. You were at Big Ten Media Day, so Rocco Becht was there with his new squad. Here's your conversation with the quarterback.
6: All right, Rocco, I've known your pops a long time. Sent him a text this morning. So give me something good on your son. He goes, tell him, and I want, he goes, quote this, he still can't beat me at anything outside of golf. Badminton, bowling, baseball, basketball. He said, that kid thinks he can, but unless it's golf, he's got nothing. Go ahead, your reaction.
7: First of all, it's not true. That might have been true back in the day when I was younger. But again, he a coach now. He's not an athlete like he used to be.
6: My brother coaches for the Seahawks. He's not an athlete anymore.
7: My dad personally. Not an athlete anymore. So he's kind of just saying all this stuff, I think, to fluff things up. But I don't think he could beat me in a good amount of things right now.
6: What was it like having a guy who was a first-round pick, Pro Bowl tight end, all that good stuff, having that resource growing up and playing the game that you love, that he loves?
7: Yeah, it was definitely I'm definitely grateful for it, to have him in my corner, especially, you know, when I go through my lows and my highs. Him just being there, knowing what the right things to say, knowing when to say it, is something that's huge. And he's super big in helping me with my self-motivation, self-talk, self-confidence. And so I think just having that guy there every single week with me in the stands, away games, home games, is something super special and something that helps bring me confidence each and every single week.
6: Penn State quarterback Rocco Beck joining us here on ESPN Radio, which sounds odd to say Penn State quarterback.
7: I know.
6: You are the winningest quarterback that's active right now in college football. All that came from Iowa State. You come with Matty Campbell, who, full disclaimer, we love that dude to death, to where my mom was a student, class of 62 at Happy Valley. Wow. Yeah, man. Luckily, the grilled stickies are gone because they put it on you. What is it about that moniker right now that you are, one, being compared to Bo Nix, and two, you know, just all the ball that you've played? You know, what's that mean to you to be the winningest quarterback right now playing college ball?
7: Yeah, you know, I think it just shows the experience that I've been able to gain over the past 4 years. I've played in blowout games. I've gotten blown out before. I've played in close games. So I've played in it all. And I think at the end of the day, it just kind of all just comes back full circle to this season, when I'm back healthy, back to 100%, being able to play my last season with my coach and a bunch of players that, you know, that I love back from Iowa State. And so it's all coming full circle now. And I'm just excited to go out there and win more games, add to that list. And, you know, make the Penn State fans proud.
6: How do you feel about that Bo Nix comparison?
7: You know, honestly, nothing. Like, I feel like I'm still young, and I feel like Bo Nix is, you know, he's one of the top quarterbacks in the NFL right now, and he was one of the best quarterbacks in college football. And so he's at a high level. I think I'm still trying to get there.
6: Go to your head coach, Matt Campbell. What's something about him that not a lot of people know about that you love to tell them?
7: He's super goofy. Just like when you
6: really?
7: Have when you have a like a good relationship with him, a long time relationship. He's a normal guy. He's a goofy guy. He does have that goofy side to him, and so he's not all serious as what you see like on the podium here, or, on interviews. You know, in behind the scenes, in his office, on the field, he's got a goofy side.
6: That like dad joke goofy or like funny goofy?
7: Like. Probably both, dad joke goofy and funny goofy.
6: Is there one moment right now that comes to mind, like, come on, coach, that was really it. That was a dad joke, or just a lighthearted moment that comes to mind?
7: Yeah, I think whenever he's messing around on the field with us guys, bringing up his old stats from college.
6: No, he doesn't.
7: Yeah, he does. Bringing up how he got a pick out on the defensive line, how he has the most sacks in the room. And so all that stuff is all funny games. So we love the, you know, bitter back and forth between, you know, him, me, and, you know, the whole team.
6: Penn State, that stadium, it's different, especially for a whiteout. Have you even thought about that moment where you're running out of that particular tunnel for that storied franchise? It's almost like a franchise, right?
7: Yeah.
6: That first moment you're coming out.
7: I've definitely thought about it. I feel like everybody I talk to just brings up something about the whiteout game and how special it is, how electric it is, the fans, the atmosphere, the environment. Just all how unique it is. And so I'm definitely going to get goosebumps and some butterflies when I walk out of the tunnel. But I'm excited for it, especially the first game. I know it's not the whiteout, but I feel like it's still going to be sold out. Walking out of the tunnel for my first, you know, game in Beaver Stadium is going to be pretty unique.
6: You've got to know your new teammates a little bit now. Fall camp's coming up.
7: Yeah.
6: What is something about this particular version of Penn State football that fans across the country should know about?
7: Yeah, I think guys are bought in. You know, guys have a different mindset now. I think, you know, we're going to go into each and every single week with the mindset that we're playing the best team in the country. And I think that's where that's hurt us in the past, where we go up against a good team. And when we have a different mindset, we go up against a lower end team, we have a different mindset. So the mindset was different. And so I think now just having that consistent mindset going a week in and week out is something that's going to help us succeed.
5: He's a baller, Amber. He has the right mental makeup. Body language to me, when you're doing interviews in person, as you know, goes a long way. And when he bowed up on that last question, like, get ready. So Penn State's one of those teams where, you know, you look at the Big Ten, it's Ohio State, it's Oregon, it's Indiana. I think dark horses are USC and Michigan. Another one, possibly Penn State. And it sounds odd to say, hey, a dark horse is USC, it's Michigan, it's Penn State, right? But when you look at the landscape of college football, I think there's true legit contenders in the Big Ten, but Penn State is one where with Matt Campbell and that guy playing quarterback, watch out.
4: Yeah.
5: They might sneak up, especially with the schedule, right? USC's
4: That's
5: home
4: big this year.
5: At Michigan, at Washington. Those are their three big games. They avoid Ohio State.
4: Yeah, no
5: they
4: Ohio State, Oregon. No Oregon.
5: Yep. Yep.
8: Yeah.
4: You're absolutely right. I mean, listen, it's a lot to ask of Matt Campbell coming out of the gate, but he was able to surprise consistently there at Ohio State. Rocco Becht obviously is very familiar with him and the system, and the OC comes over as well with them. So yeah, I could see them ending up being in a far better position than people expect, especially with that schedule helping them out.
5: Did you think that Matt Campbell though would be also a dad joke guy? I did not see that at all. And Rocco off air was like, yeah, man, he can get kind of cheesy. You know, with the dad jokes. So I didn't see that because Matt Campbell to me is so intense. I did not see the lighter side of him at all.
4: Right. Coming up next here on Amber and Ian, who are the NFL teams that you should not be sleeping on? We'll talk about it right here on ESPN Radio.
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3: 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They had an interesting conversation today, Ian, on Get Up. They were talking about teams that people are sleeping on, right, in the NFL. And one of the teams that came up was the Jacksonville Jaguars, which they're not being talked about very much. There's this sound from Leon Combe from camp yesterday where he seems upset that they're not being talked about. He makes a reference, if I can pull up my phone right now and I'll find 100 headlines about Caleb Williams and the Bears and nobody's talking about us. And he's not wrong. I do feel like that's exactly what is in fact happening. I did hear Jason McCourty make the point that, or no, it wasn't McCourty. I think it was Rodgers who made the point that be careful what you wish for if you're Liam Cohen, because you don't know.
4: Talking about Jordan Rodgers?
3: I'm Jordan Rodgers. Yeah. You don't know if you even want that attention. You know, it can be good. It can be bad once we get into a season. And right now they're flying under the radar, coming off of a very good season last year, particularly the second half of that season, Ian. And they should be poised to maybe surprise some people.
4: They're talented and they're good. I mean, I agree with Jordan Rodgers. Hey, coach, just stay quiet, right? And just go out there and show them what you got, because they are damn good. To the point where, Travis Hunter's put on weight, and he's going to be on one side of the ball, and they'll sprinkle him in, on offense, but he's going to be primarily now a cover corner. T-Law took a big step last year, at quarterback. And defensively, man, they've got some guys that just will stalk your ass, starting with Devin Lloyd. So I think they are a very underrated team, but I'm with Jordan Rodgers, man. Just fly under the radar and just knock the envelope and snot out of people when they don't see you coming. That's my attitude. But Liam Cohen's not afraid to talk, Amber. And so there you go. He has let it be known. He's seen they're flying on the radar and wants to, talk a little bit and get him above the radar.
3: He's used to being doubted.
4: Yeah. Well, by the way, my hand's up. I'm like, that's the guy you're hiring. And holy hell, did it last year, year one? My gosh. I mean, they were stunned. I was absolutely stunned. And I was a football fool to doubt Liam Cohen.
3: Yeah. Well, most people doubted it. And it's not even necessarily if you doubted. It's not even necessarily if you doubted Liam Cohen. It's that it would be reasonable when the house was cleaned, including the GM, to think that maybe it'd take a little bit for them to turn things around and really take a big step forward. And it didn't take a little bit at all. And then they go on to win their last 8 games of the season. Like you said, Trevor Lawrence ends up having the best season of his 5-year NFL career by far last season. And if they can build off of what they did last season, you are talking about a team that can truly be in the mix very much. Out of that conference. Here's Jason McCourty, the ESPN NFL analyst on the Rich Eisen show, when he was asked who is the AFC team that people are sleeping on.
5: I'll say the Jacksonville Jaguars, and Liam Cohen just kind of made that announcement in an interview. He's talking during training camp and said it's been easy to motivate his guys because you just turn to any channel or you pull up any website. No one is talking about a team that won 13 games a season ago with a brand new head coach that won their division, that played extremely well for Trevor Lawrence in his first year in a brand new system. So to me, Jacksonville is a team that can make some noise in the AFC.
4: Yeah, look, everything he just said, I could not agree with more. And I was dead wrong on Liam Cohen. Now you got to back it up again this year, right, and survive in advance in the playoffs. But if I'm Liam, if I'm the Jags, and just fly under the radar and show people what you got. What did the Seahawks do last year, Amber? Was anybody talking about Seattle a 10-win team from the previous year, and not a lot of people had, you know, were saying, hey, watch out for the Seahawks.
3: Right.
4: They flew under the radar, and, you know, they just kept winning games and stacking wins, and the next thing you know, here they are in the NFC Championship game against, oh, my gosh, the Rams and Matthew Stafford in the league MVP, right? And a team that's won a Super Bowl and nobody really gave them a shot. Who ends up hoisting the big tamale? A team that flew under the radar. Jacksonville, just, hey, man, honey, hush, fly under the radar.
3: Yeah, I mean, it's a very winnable division, again, for them.
4: Yep.
3: I don't have the DraftKings it pulled up in front of me. I don't know if they're the favorite in that division, but
4: I'm going to guess their win total is around 9.5, 10. And if it's 9.5, I'd take the over.
3: Yeah.
4: I'm guessing. I haven't looked at NFL win totals yet.
3: Yeah. I think the Jags are going to be good. I don't think that we don't talk about them because they're Jacksonville. That's not necessarily fair to them, but they can make us talk about them. And to make us talk about them, you got to do it again. It can't just be last year. You got to do it again. Now take a step forward. Now win in the postseason. That's your step forward. When you do that, we can't not talk about you. If you're able to look like you did last year, again, a second year in a row, now we know it's for real. It's not that there's no questions there on that team. I mean, Travis Etienne's not there anymore. You know, they're going to go running back by committee. I mean, there are some questions on this Jags team, but really it's just building off of what they already built from last season. The other question that remains is, are there quarterbacks that can build off of what they've built, but maybe take a huge leap forward, like we just saw Trevor Lawrence take that leap forward there once Liam Cohen entered the picture? Who is the quarterback that can take the leap forward? We saw the guy who won the Super Bowl take a massive leap forward in a career that for a long time people had written him off. Who do you think could have the Sam Darnold-like resurgence in the NFL?
4: Well, I wouldn't say resurgence, but from right before you said that, the name that came to mind was Caleb Williams. Just because
3: don't you feel like people think we're already there with Caleb?
4: Man, I don't know.
3: I feel like people are already, because of what he did look like with Ben Johnson, I feel like people are already all in.
4: Year two in that system with that coach, watch out. I think Caleb Williams is going to be not just a all-pro, not Pro Bowl, there's a difference, folks, but an all-pro quarterback. But I think he's going to shine. Now, as far as resurgence, he's not even a starter. And he could have been. I know there were two teams trying to trade for him, and San Francisco wouldn't move off of him. That's Mac Jones. Mac Jones, to me, is the next Sam Darnold. He is the next Baker Mayfield.
3: You have been saying that for a while.
4: Bill Belichick ruined him by having Matt Patricia, a defensive coordinator, be an offensive coordinator. And he set back Mac Jones from being, you know, a quarterback as a rookie who helped them get to the playoffs to not even looking anything like the quarterback that we saw at Bama or his rookie year. When last year, what do you go, 4-2 with a banged up knee, beat to hell, and still found a way to keep San Francisco and their playoff hopes alive. To me, that next guy is Mac Jones, and he's not even a starter this year. Next season, he will be somewhere else, and watch out. He will have them in the playoffs.
3: The problem is, does Mac Jones even get an opportunity at all? Because if Brock Purdy's healthy, now that's a big if, because that San Francisco 49ers team in terms of health seems to be a little bit cursed. But if Brock Purdy's healthy, then obviously Mac Jones isn't getting many opportunities. To your point, though, he could be quietly sitting back there, continuing to learn there in that Shanahan system. And then he takes that somewhere else and he ends up one day being Sam Darnold. I think that the quarterbacks that could do it maybe more publicly and immediately would be somebody like Tua. Because I think that we're probably going to see him this season, even though right now everybody in Atlanta is injured and they just had to bring in another quarterback. But it seems
4: including Tua.
3: It seems like Michael Penix is not going to be ready, frankly, for the start of the season. I mean, that's the impression I'm getting. So it feels like Tua's going to maybe even win that job out of default, at least initially. So I think he'll get that opportunity. You're talking about a very accurate quarterback who's going to have weapons around him, help in the backfield there in Atlanta, a good coach in Atlanta. It's possible that he looks like a different quarterback than we saw the last 2 years that he was in Miami. Maybe Kyler Murray. I think Kyler Murray could be. Now, Kyler, we saw some
4: he's
3: good
4: times. He's got to win that job.
3: Statistically, we saw. Yeah, well, I feel like he did. I feel like he did the second they brought him in. I feel like they were giving up on JJ the second they brought him in. I know Kevin O'Connell's still saying it's a real quarterback race, but I feel like Kevin O'Connell sort of proved himself as a quarterback whisperer. Speaking of Sam Darnold, maybe he can have the Kyler Murray effect there as well. So.
4: Is he?
3: It'll be an interesting season.
4: Could have kept Sam Darnold.
3: Could have. Didn't want to pay
4: him. They didn't.
3: Next thing you know,
4: he's voicing the big tamale right there in Seattle. Yeah. There you go.
3: All right. Coming up next here on Amber and Ian, who are the top five Super Bowl contenders? We continue with our ESPN Radio Rank'em Series NFL style right here on ESPN Radio. 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
14: I'm Ed Bank, and it is the final day of July, and the baseball playoff races are heating up. Several games in progress. The Pirates trying to stay pace in the National League wildcard race. They trail the Reds 5-4 as they play in the sixth inning in Cincinnati. The Phillies lead the Orioles 3-2 in the top of the fourth inning. Earlier, bad news for Baltimore. First baseman Ryan Mountcastle suffered a torn oblique during his recovery from a fracture in his left foot. The team says Mountcastle could miss the remainder of the season. Also tonight, the Guardians lead the Diamondbacks 1-0. The White Sox blanking the Rays 4-0 in a battle of division leaders. Mets and Marlins are scoreless. Braves leading the Nationals 2-0 as they play in the third in Atlanta. There was a trade earlier today with the Mets sending left-handed reliever A.J. Minter to the Twins in exchange for a pair of minor leaguers. With more trades expected in the coming days, ESPN's Buster Olney was asked, which pitcher not named Tarik Skubal is most likely to be dealt?
15: How about Hunter Green, the all-star from the Cincinnati Reds? Turns 27 next week. He's been dominant in the past. He's coming back from an elbow issue this year. He's available right now. He's told 50-50 he gets traded.
14: Meanwhile, the trade deadline is set for Monday. Shohei Ohtani is expected to be back as the DH of the Dodgers lineup tonight. He sat out last night's game due to a knee injury. Dodgers taking on the Red Sox, looking for win number 70 on the season. To training camp news in the NFL, the Packers welcome back their tight end today. Tucker Kraft has been taken off the PUP list. He's recovering from a torn ACL, which ended his season 9 months ago.
16: Hey, this is Rich Eisen. Coming up on Monday, Thursday Night Football's Andrew Whitworth joins us to talk some ball. It's baseball trade deadline day. My Atlanta Falcons preview, and the actor LaMonica Garrett joins us to talk Lioness. That's Monday's Rich Eisen show on Disney+, the ESPN app, and ESPN Radio.